0: divisions like the AFC North. You saw a really bad loss for the Bengals, a big win for the Steelers who beat Cincinnati, Cleveland staying alive 2-1 now, and that win for the Baltimore Ravens, four teams in that division now 2-1.
1: And that brings us to tonight's Sunday Night Football matchup between the Los Angeles Rams of the NFC West and the Denver Broncos of the AFC West. Two other divisions that, outside of those 0-3 Los Angeles Chargers, feature teams that are going to make for tight division races. And with the San Francisco 49ers improving to 3-0 today, the Seattle Seahawks, yes, at 2-1 after the loss to the Commanders, the Rams have to keep pace. We already knew that going into the season, but now it holds all the more true. And as for the Denver Broncos, staring down the barrel of having to take down now 2-3-0 teams in their own division in the Kansas City Chiefs and the Las Vegas Raiders. Tonight's game just got oh so much more important.
0: The Los Angeles Rams currently a 1.5 favorites in Denver. It was 2.5 as of yesterday, so a little bit of line movement on DraftKings. Rams 1.5-point favorites on the road in Denver. You know, you start looking around, and you mentioned it. The Niners now undefeated to start the season after their big win. Big loss for the Seattle Seahawks. I imagine the Rams are very, very happy with what Marcus Mariota and company in D.C. were able to do. Now, this game's really interesting because there's a lot of questions about the offense of the Denver Broncos through 2 weeks in the season. We know how dominant that defense can be. We know all the hype that has surrounded the Los Angeles Rams going into the season. We know how rough of a week one loss they had to the San Francisco 49ers in Australia. But one of the big storylines still is the unknown of Puka Nacua. This was head coach Sean McVay earlier this week on 710 ESPN LA.
2: Coach, what's the status of Puka for Sunday night in Denver?
3: We'll see. You know, it doesn't, you know, he's not making great progress, you know, but we'll love to welcome Puka back with open arms, but if not, I got a ton of confidence in the group that we will go with if he doesn't go.
1: And officially, Puka Nacua has been ruled out for tonight's game. He did warm up on the field, Andrew, pregame at Mile High Stadium, but he has been ruled out, and that means another healthy dose of Devontae Adams, which also means, win or lose, we're going to have the discourse of, did Devontae Adams absolutely torch the New York Giants because it's the New York Giants and because they lost Jackson Dart early in that Monday Night Football contest in Week 2, or is Devontae Adams turning back the clock and the Rams can still have success even if Puka Nacua continues to struggle to truly recover from this injury and work his way back into the lineup?
0: Yeah, the good news is for the Rams, you do have Devontae Adams. Like, the good news is sometimes when you lose your leading receiver for a football team, you're in a lot of trouble. But the Rams, and oh, by the way, how much we talked about Kyle Shanahan earlier today, you can say the same things about Sean McVay, Matthew Stafford, great quarterback. So it's going to be an interesting contest today. The Denver Broncos, though, offensively, they need to find something. They need to find some sort of an identity. Bo Nix has not struggled the way Drake May has struggled so far, but two young quarterbacks that are going to be looking for contract extensions, and we'll get them, right? I imagine that they both get them, Drake May and Bo Nix, but at some point, you're going to start looking back to the teams that were in the conference championship in the AFC last year. Bo Nix obviously out because of the injury. You need to start seeing them put together something offensively. And I don't know what Denver's identity is.
1: Yeah, so in the second half against the Jaguars last week, in which the Denver Broncos came back to win that contest 20-13 in their home opener, you saw Davis Webb, the offensive coordinator, the first-year offensive coordinator, and also a former quarterback in Denver, really revert to that short passing attack with Bo Nix, with the exception of they did take some deep shots and finally got Jaylen Waddle, their prized acquisition of the offseason, involved. He had 8 catches for 138 yards, but to be honest with you, outside of that long toss and catch of 49 yards, it was a lot of yards after the catch. It also was a lot of rhythm throws for Bo Nix. You do not want him. I don't care how veteran that offensive line is. I don't care that they've been together for 3 years. You don't want to create an ecosystem in which he's just hanging back in the pocket and evaluating the scene. He can escape. He can use his legs. But at this point in time, he has not proven, at least in the first 2 games of his 2026 season, to be a capable quarterback at surveying the field and accurately making decisions when he has a ton of time to throw. It is much more efficient of an offense when it's read 1, read 2, maybe read 3, and then I'm running out of here. And that's what you saw in the second half of that game against the Jaguars, and that is why the Denver Broncos and Bo Nix were able to put up 17 points in the second half of that game.
0: Rams at Broncos for tonight's Sunday Night Football game, and then tomorrow on ESPN Monday Night Football, the Philadelphia Eagles head to the Chicago Bears, which last year, Mia, I was at that Black Friday game.
1: I was going to say, I feel like I should be asking you the questions when it comes to this matchup in which the Eagles are favored by 4.5 and Case Keenum expected to start for the Bears.
0: It was one of the most dreadful nights that I've ever attended a Philadelphia Eagles game for. You just saw from the very beginning that that Bears offensive tackle, all the hype about Ben Johnson. It was all the ground and pound of DeAndre Swift and Kyle Manungai and the Eagles defense supposed to be really good against the run. That day, they were just getting beat up. And I'm expecting more of the same, right? When it comes to the quarterback play that Chicago is going to be dealing with this weekend, I'm not expecting them to be dropping back to pass 40 times unless the Eagles have a really early lead. The Philadelphia Eagles, they are who they are, Mia. All right. I have to study them inside and out. They are a team that you go into a game, you're like, all right, this is the game where they're going to blow out the opposing team. They did that in 2024, the year they won the Super Bowl too, right? Like you went into each game going, all right, this is going to be the blowout win. And it never really happened. Last year, I'm still amazed that they finished above 500. I'm still amazed that they made the playoffs. I'm amazed that it came down to a final drive that they could have beaten the 49ers in a playoff game. But so far, through two games, it has been the Jalen Hurts show for the Philadelphia Eagles.
1: I would tell you that it's an even year, so I think the Philadelphia Eagles are in the mix. If tradition and history is to tell us anything, I would also tell you this, Andrew, to give you a little glimmer of hope. The Chicago Bears leading the league in rushing yards per contest at 212.5. Of course, that number inflated by that 59 burger that they laid on the Carolina Panthers in week one. I don't think they're going to get to that number tomorrow. I think the reality is the Philadelphia Eagles know all too well that the Chicago Bears will have to run the football because Case Keenum on the back nine, perhaps even, the final three holes of his career is expected to start for Chicago because Caleb Williams is sidelined because Tyson Bagent just emerged from the concussion protocol. And so he will be the backup against the Eagles on Monday night. And so I think because of that, you will see an Eagles defense that maybe something to prove coming back from last week. Maybe the idea of, hey, on paper, we are one of the most talented rosters in the NFL. We have to prove that, especially when we know where our opponent is going to have to key in because they just don't have the resources right now under center.
0: What's going to be really interesting is who is Ben Johnson here, right? Ben Johnson, can't take anything away from him. The guy's one of the more brighter quarterback minds, offensive minds in the National Football League, but he's been able to do it with a lot of talent in Detroit with Jared Goff, former first overall pick, and all those weapons. He's now doing it with Caleb Williams, former first overall pick, and a decent amount of weapons on the outside and the ground game. This is going to be one of those, all right, is Ben Johnson, he is a genius, he is a mastermind, but how much of a genius is he? Can he beat Vic Fangio and that Philadelphia Eagles defense with backup quarterback play?
1: I didn't realize the Eagles 22nd in run defense? I mean, that's certainly something that has to have Ben Johnson salivating, or given that you also were in Nashville last week for that squeaker of a victory over the Titans. Is it a little inflated because of that, or the Commanders game because Jaden Daniel? Like, what exactly led to that?
0: So here's the problem for the Philadelphia Eagles that we saw in week one, and it was very reminiscent of the entire 2025 season. In the third quarter, they couldn't get a first down. It was all three and out, three and out, three and out, three and out. And then what happens to a defense when they take a whole 12 plays off? They get tired, and that's what you saw in week one. Last week, you didn't have those issues. The Eagles offense actually were able to sustain drives multiple times and long drives, which was big. But it was 157 degrees on the field, so much so that there were players on the Eagles and Titans, their cleats were melting. I have never seen anything like it, even though it did happen week one for Tennessee as well. But players' cleats, I was down there, by the way, Mia, for the game. It was horrible. And I was sitting in the stands drinking water. I could only imagine playing through that.
1: I live in Florida, and I have for the last 8 years, and I don't know if I've ever experienced cleat melting in my 8 seasons covering the Jacksonville Jaguars. That is something unique to Nashville. I don't know if it's something in the water or just air quality, something about being landlocked, but yeah, that when I saw that as well, I was thinking of you. I was praying for you. For you and the rest of those Eagles fans, but at least you were able to bring a win back home to the city of Philadelphia, even if the flights got
0: delayed. The flight, Yeah, we were grounded. I was there from, I was supposed to take off at 11 a.m. It was 8 p.m. when we finally took off the ground.
1: Lovely airport, though. Lovely airport. Our friend Coach Herm Edwards is a big fan.
0: Oh, is he?
1: Yes.
0: Oh, I love that.
1: Big
0: it is actually really
1: airport.
0: Nice airport. Really nice airport. I had a good time. I found a way to kill 9 hours. Trust me, Mia. I found a way. All right, coming up next, fantasy football hero. So 1 o'clock window, you had Jahmyr Gibbs and I had Harold Fannin Jr. But that was the 1 o'clock slate. There are a lot of you who are already celebrating a fantasy football victory like I am in one league. I won't mention the other league, but I am celebrating one in one league. Who was our fantasy football hero from the 4 o'clock slate? That's next here on Primetime ESPN Radio and the ESPN app.
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10: Here's your ESPN Radio Tri-State forecast. Mainly cloudy skies expected tonight with lows around 55. High temperatures reach up to 72 and foggy early tomorrow. Sunshine mixed with clouds at times. Lows dip down to about 53. Tomorrow night, mainly clear skies. Right now, 67. I'm staff meteorologist Jennifer Wojcicki on ESPN Radio, AM 1590 WPVL.
11: This is Rich Eisen. 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

0: It is prime time here on ESPN Radio and the ESPN app presented by Progressive Insurance. I'm Andrew Salchunas alongside Mia O'Brien. An incredible Sunday of football. I mean, any Sunday is an incredible weekend of the National Football League. But really today, the crazy finales of the 1 o'clock window, the crazy finales of the 4 o'clock window. And now we're getting set for what should be a really exciting game between the Los Angeles Rams, who are heading to the Denver Broncos, two teams with expectations that are very, very high, including, of course, the Rams, even more so than any other team, with the super team status that they were handed because of this offseason. But before that game kicks off, Mia, we have to say thank you to a couple of people that helped us win our fantasy football matchups, or mine earlier today didn't even help mine. I was just giving a lot of other people credit that have Harold Fannin Jr. or any tight end that puts up points, because I can't find one anywhere in my life when it comes to the tight end position. But Mia, we'll start with you. Who was your fantasy football hero from the 4 o'clock window?
1: Well, as we've already established, I left Brock Bowers on my bench, so I'm not doing too well when it comes to tight end play in fantasy either, Andrew. No, for me, it actually is Jordan Addison, the number two wide receiver for the Minnesota Vikings, who stepped up in a big way today.
2: Protection is good. Kyler loads up. Left side has a man. It is caught down to the one, and rolling into the end zone for a touchdown is Jordan Addison. The defensive back Parrish went down. There was no contact. So Addison, who caught it, was down on the one, untouched, then rolled one more yard into the end zone for a touchdown. And the Vikings go back on top.
1: Steve Levy on the call from Tampa Town right here on ESPN Radio. The Vikings improved to 3-0. Addison only had 5 catches. Of course, that touchdown score from one Kyler Murray, 90 total yards. A nice little 20 burger on the fantasy football charts on my ESPN Fantasy Football League. Of course, Jordan Addison's performance was even more important in the context of the actual game itself, because Justin Jefferson, Andrew, did exit this game with an ankle injury. Kevin O'Connell telling reporters after the game when asked about the severity of Jay Jettas' injury, he said he was close multiple times to coming back into the game today. He didn't directly spell out where he thinks, or what he thinks, I should say, is next for Jefferson, according to our Kevin Seifert. But as Ben Gessling says, it obviously sounded a bit more positive than we thought it might be when Justin Jefferson not able to return to this contest. But thank you, Jordan Addison, for helping keep me in the thick of things in my fantasy league. Now I just need your Eagles quarterback and Eagles running back, Andrew Salchunas, to step up to the plate on Monday Night Football for me.
0: Yeah, and you'll probably get that on the ground, at least. Absolutely, for Saquon Barkley. And by the way, Jalen Hurts has been doing some things with his legs as well. And it's not even via the tush-push. How about that? Not even via the tush push. He's doing things, extending plays and finding ways to get plenty of points for fantasy football players out there. My fantasy football hero, again, not even on my team. I just like to look out for the people, Mia, because I actually had good quarterback play. I had Joe Burrow in one league. He did well. I had Dak Prescott in another league. He did well. But I'm looking out for the people who probably went into a game saying, all right, will this guy put up points? And the second that Mike Evans gets hurt and joins the list of injuries for the San Francisco 49ers, and then the left tackle Trent Williams goes down, could Brock Purdy really put together a good game today? He did. Here's his 4th touchdown pass of the game.
3: Purdy under center, McCaffrey behind him. Use check in motion. Here's the snap. Play action. Purdy rolling out to his right. Pumps. Kittle! Touchdown! 49ers! George throws the ball into the stands. A big hug. It's the 4th touchdown pass of the game for Brock Purdy.
0: Yep. 4 touchdown passes for Brock Purdy on the day. 15 of 27. 297 yards and 4 touchdowns. 2 of those go to George Kittle. And as I mentioned, Mia, you lose Mike Evans, and he still throws for 297 yards. George Kittle, it's good to have one of the better tight ends in the National Football League on your team. 6 catches, 82 yards, and 2 touchdowns. Debo Samuel, not a reception, but on the hook and ladder, goes 80 yards and scores a touchdown. That's a Kyle Shanahan special. How about 2 catches for 60 yards for Jordan Watkins? How about 4 catches for 41 yards for Christian McCaffrey? And before the injury, Mike Evans, 3 catches, 34 yards, and a touchdown. So despite players dropping all over the place, Brock Purdy still spreading the ball all over the field. Is that coaching? Is that Purdy? Is it a little bit of both? I still lean more so Kyle Shanahan because Mac Jones did some of those things last year. But Brock Purdy, the fantasy football hero for me in the 4 o'clock window when you have to deal with all that adversity.
1: Now, I do want to note that the Deebo Samuel stat line is a new record in the NFL, broken by the mark set by Timmy Brown in week 12 in 1961. 80 yes. receiving yards, one touchdown, zero receptions. Mark that one down for your future trivia nights at your local establishment.
0: That's actually awesome. Thank you for having that ready, Mia. I appreciate it. Now, all these injuries, they've been a storyline for the San Francisco 49ers. It doesn't seem to stop. I mean, I still go back to the 2022 NFC Championship game where the Eagles knocked out Brock Purdy and knocked out multiple other players throughout the course of the game. That was in 2022. It was a storyline in 23, and it's just gotten worse. 24, 25, and now so far this year, Nick Bosa injured earlier in the week, could not even place him on an IR because they're running out of space for it. You lose your offseason addition of Mike Evans during the game today with a rib strain. So going back to when we first talked about it, it looked like he was saying, I'm having trouble breathing. Well, when you have a rib strain, that'll do it. Trent Williams exits the game with a stinger. Stingers can affect people differently week in and week out. Here's Kyle Shanahan after the game talking about the injuries.
4: I mean, just thinking about how to adjust. And when you lose guys, you know, especially guys like Mike and stuff, you know, changes stuff on your call sheet, changes wristbands, things like that. So you don't have time to think about anything else. So when guys go down, you hope they return, but you adjust and you wait till they tell you they're back. And if they don't, you keep it moving.
0: How do you adjust, Mia?
1: Especially when you're already down multiple wide receivers. You lost Ricky Pearsall before training camp even really began. You lost Christian Kirk. The list, obviously, Brandon Ayuk is in witness protection at this point in time.
0: Oh, yeah.
1: And so because of that, I don't know how you keep doing it. And it's something that, again, if Kyle Shanahan is not your coach, if you aren't able to properly scheme around this, and I would say if not for George Kittle, and thankfully you do have George Kittle, but don't forget that both of his backups have been banged up in the last mm-hmm. 2 weeks at the tight end position as well. And so at some point in time, it is going to have to come back to haunt the San Francisco 49ers. But so long as it does not impact George Kittle and Christian McCaffrey, and obviously the most important one, the quarterback, as long as those three are healthy, I think Kyle Shanahan can continue to get more out of less.
0: It's really amazing because, you know, we always base success over what did they do in the regular season and in the playoffs, and did that team win the Super Bowl? Just finishing above 500 sometimes for me when it comes to the San Francisco 49ers is impressive enough. Like, I consider that a successful season considering everything they deal with.
1: Well, the other thing too is, so now they're 3-0 for a second straight season, and therefore that gives them a little bit of a cushion. We will see what happens to the Los Angeles Rams tonight, but with the Seattle Seahawks loss, they're 2-1. If the Rams are to lose, now all of a sudden they're 1-2. And even if they win, you still have a game lead in the NFC West headed into the month of October. And because you're still trying to get healthy all the while, that's the type of cushion that is going to allow for the San Francisco 49ers to still be competitive, regardless of if they finally get any defensive linemen off that injured reserve list.
0: Yeah. And you know what? You said something, you know, God forbid you lose the quarterback. They did last year. And yet they kept on finding ways to win. It's unbelievable what Kyle Shanahan is able to deal with and continue to overcome. Coming up, one LA team is kicked off. The other, they're not too happy right now. They're 0-3. What's next for them? It's primetime here on ESPN Radio and the ESPN app.
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3: A crucial week 3 in the NFL. I'm Chris Smith. It's a pair of 1-1 teams in Mile High. Rams and Broncos scoreless early in the first. In Brazil, it looked as if the Cowboys would beat the Ravens in regulation, but after Lamar Jackson completed a 27-yard pass to Zay Flowers, he alertly called a timeout with 1 second left, setting up Tyler Lue.
19: 56 yards, the kick's away, the kick is up, and the kick is good, and the Ravens have stolen the game. That's unbelievable. That is unbelievable.
20: Wow. And a dagger.
19: The timeout that no one could see. Tyler Lue, 56 yards, a walk-off.
3: The call on 105.3 The Fan, that capped a stunning 7-second drive that gave the Ravens the 34-31 victory over the Cowboys. Meanwhile, the Vikings beat the Buccaneers 23-16, but it was a costly one for both squads. Baker Mayfield dislocated his thumb in the fourth quarter and will undergo an MRI on Monday, while wide receiver Justin Jefferson did not return from Minnesota after injuring his ankle in the first quarter and will be reevaluated on Monday. In Santa Clara, Brock Purdy threw 4 touchdown passes, one to Mike Evans, who suffered a rib injury in the first half, has the Niners down the cards at 36-30. San Fran scored 98 points through 3 games, the most since 1998. And the Raiders overcame an 11-point second-half deficit to beat the Saints 35-27 and remain unbeaten under rookie head coach Clint Kubiak. On the baseball, where Dan Wilson, who led the Mariners to the American League Championship Series last year, was fired as manager. And the Rangers were eliminated from postseason
7: contention. This is Rich Eisen. Coming up on Monday, ESPN's Marcus Spears joins us on what stood out from Week 3 in the NFL and looks forward to Monday night's matchup between the Eagles and the Bears, plus a Week 4 college football roundup on Monday's Rich Eisen Show on Disney+, the ESPN app, and ESPN Radio.

0: has kicked off his prime time here on ESPN Radio and the all-new ESPN app, SiriusXM Channel 80, and tune in. I'm Andrew Salchunas alongside Mia O'Brien. The Rams in Denver taking on the Broncos. Rams do cross midfield in their opening drive, but they have to punt it away. Denver Broncos now with their first possession early on in the first quarter. Rams looking to improve to 2-1, as are the Denver Broncos. There are some teams, however, still looking to win their first game of the season, and some teams had their chance today but failed. And joining us now here on Primetime, covers the Chargers for ESPN, Chris Rimm joins us. Chris, the Chargers fall to 0-3, even though they have the law firm of Harbaugh, Herbert, and McDaniel, all the hype in the world going into it with this offense. What's been the main issue so far through 3 weeks with this Chargers offense?
1: I mean, the main issue is that they don't know what they're doing. I mean, I think that's really all it is. I mean, there's not like, you know, something you like. No one looks right. Justin Herbert doesn't look right. Rashawn Slater doesn't look right. Joe Alt doesn't look right. I mean, Ladd McConkey, I guess, has looked right. That's maybe about it. You know, it's an offense that's just out of sync. No one looks like themselves at all.
2: Not to mention the defense has also had moments where you have to question, I'm sure, Chris, do they know what is exactly going on? And while certainly turning the Buffalo Bills over five times today would bode that they are headed in the right direction, they entered the week in the bottom five in havoc rate, which is, of course, the percentage of plays in which you get a pressure, a TFL, a forced fumble, an interception, or a pass breakup. Do you see this defense responding even if the offense still can't figure it out?
1: Yeah, I mean, I think they did respond. And I think, you know, through the first 2 weeks, yeah, the defense hasn't been to the standard maybe that Jesse had it throughout the last 2 years, particularly as a pass defense. But they've also been in some situations inopportune positions because of the situations that the offense have put them in and then gotten stops because of turnovers, interceptions, or whatever the case may be. I think as a pass defense, the Chargers defense through the first 2 weeks was terrible. As a run defense, they were okay. In terms of pressures, I thought they were also kind of, I guess, towards the bad end. Today, they played a great game. Like, in 99.99% of football games, if you force five turnovers, you win the game. And they forced five turnovers against the league's hottest offense, and somehow they lost the game. So I think the Chargers defense has responded. That doesn't mean that it'll be like this moving forward, though. You know, like you said, they haven't been amazing. So today was a good step in the right direction.
0: Now, Chris, I know no game is easy in the National Football League, but when you looked at this schedule, you thought, all right, the first two games of the season, maybe those teams aren't going to be good enough to beat the Chargers. Chargers lose both of those. Then they lose to the Bills. When you start looking ahead to this schedule, me and I were talking about this earlier. At what point do you start saying, man, the Chargers might not make the playoffs this year?
1: I mean, I think you start saying it today. I mean, you start 0-3. The numbers aren't good. I think there's only one team in the new playoff format that has made the, so since 2021, there's only one team that's made the playoffs after starting 0-3, and that's the Texans last year. So the odds, and I think there's five teams all time to do it. So the odds already aren't on their favor. Then you look at the schedule. The schedule is what it is. I think at the end of the day, right, if the Chargers are who they think they are, if they still believe that they're a Super Bowl contending team, then all the good teams on their schedule have to play them too, right? So I think, yeah, you know, it's a rough schedule, but I think the time to talk about them not making the playoffs is today, right? Like 0-3, you lose to the Bills, you got the Super Bowl champs who are also angry after they were upset today by Washington. So, yeah, it's the time to talk about them not making the playoffs is right now.
2: And after the Chargers play the defending Super Bowl champions next week, they're home against Denver, they're at the Kansas City Chiefs, then they're at the Rams, then they're home against the Texans, at the Ravens. Chris Rimm, do you see a win anywhere?
1: No. No, I do. I see one. I think they could beat Denver. They always play Denver well. They always play Denver well. So, like, if I was guessing who they could beat, it would be Denver. But do I really think they're going to beat Denver with the way they've been looking? I'm not sure. But if I had to pick one, it would be Denver.
2: Chris Rim, our NFL Nation Chargers reporter. Let's end on something a little bit happier. You had no idea when I quote tweeted your tweet this morning that I would be speaking with you here on primetime on ESPN Radio. Did they figure out the ice cream machine at the new Highmark Stadium for game two? This is very, this is very important to me as the purveyor of the Urban Meyer Memorial ice cream machine at Everbank Stadium in Jacksonville. I need to know if they fixed it for you.
1: They did not fix it. And a lot of people were quote tweeting it as the game started and said, like, this was the bad omen for the Bills. And then it turned out being fine for the Bills, but they did not fix it. So they had Snicker bars, but no ice cream at the stadium.
0: That's devastating news to hear. That's all, that's more devastating than the 0-3 start to the Chargers, if we're being honest. Chris, we appreciate the time. Thank you so much for joining us here on Primetime.
1: Yeah. Thank you for having me.
0: There he is. Chris Rim covers the Chargers for ESPN. So they fall to 0-3 today, as do the Tampa Bay Buccaneers. Now the Chargers fall to 0-3 and you're going, all right, this was supposed to be a fun season, right? We brought in the new offensive coordinator in Mike McDaniel. The offensive line will hopefully be healthier this year because that was a major factor with the Chargers last season. When it comes to the Tampa Bay Buccaneers, there was already questions coming in. Should they give Baker Mayfield the contract? They do. Should Todd Bowles even still be the head coach of the team? He is. Well, now they're 0-3, and it looks like it's going to be tough for Tampa. This happened in the fourth quarter of today's game here on ESPN Radio.
3: Maybe the game in the balance. Mayfield struggling, under pressure, dancing, back of the 25, back of the 20, still on his feet, back of the 15.

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1: So on the other side of the equation though, if Baker Mayfield is to miss an extended period of time, if you are Todd Bowles, inadvertently, did you just kind of get yourself a little bit of a cushion? Because you could say, well, I don't have the quarterback. We don't have our A team, and so we really can't do much with it, especially if our defense continues to ascend. They did not have Reuben Bain and Josiah Trotter, their first and second round picks from this most recent NFL draft. And if those two players come back, and I know Reuben Bain has basically thrown up an old goose egg in his first two NFL games. Granted, now there are questions of did he have an injury that was affecting him in both of those contests. Now, if you're Todd Bowles, if that defense once again turns things around, can you somehow dangle the carrot enough of, hey, the NFC South right now doesn't have a team sitting with a winning record? And so ultimately, as long as that is the case, you are still in the race for a postseason berth. And because of that, if your team does look like it's showing signs of life, you can find your way back into this.
2: Yeah, I wouldn't tell Bucks fans that, you know, maybe Todd Bowles has saved his job.
1: I don't think many people
2: are thrilled about that.
1: I cover the team that is coached by their former offensive coordinator, where they wanted to make him the head coach in waiting, or make him the head coach and force Todd Bowles into retirement over 2 years ago. And instead, Liam Cohen got on that plane and went 3.5 hours to the northeast to Jacksonville, and here we are. One of his best friends in the world, Zach Robinson, by the way, is the offensive coordinator, and now obviously he's limited, and there's a good chance at this point in time, and again, it's only September, but if this continues down the path that it's currently traveling down, the Tampa Bay Buccaneers, whether or not it's Todd Bowles or someone else as the head coach in 2027, could have their fourth new offensive coordinator. Wow. Fifth, because we got Dave Canales, Liam Cohen, Josh Grizzard the Lizard, Zach Robinson, and if Zach Robinson has showed the door, 5 OCs in 5 years for Baker Mayfield.
2: Hey, you're not talking to somebody that's not used to that here in Philadelphia.
1: True.
2: A lot of new offensive coordinators year in and year out. Absolutely different reasons. So after the game, Todd Bowles lets everybody know Baker Mayfield dislocated his right thumb. So you heard it on the call on ESPN radio. He's rolling around on the ground. He was gingerly walking off, gripping that thumb. I've had that happen to me before. Every step you take, you feel the vibration in your thumb. It stinks. But the team falls to 0-3. They might not have their quarterback next week. So what's the message to the team? Here's head coach Todd Bowles after the game.
3: He's got a dislocated thumb. He's going to get an MRI tomorrow just to see exactly what inside is wrong with it. So we'll know more tomorrow.
4: Is there a chance it's broken too?
3: I don't know that yet. The x-rays didn't show that. So the MRI tomorrow would show more.
2: Yep, the dislocated thumb, MRI tomorrow. And then this was Bowles after the game with his message to the team.
3: Funny thing, we're 0-3 and we're a game out of first place. So we have to get our stuff together. We got to reach down and do more to a coach, to a person, to a player. We got to do more and figure out what we can do more and how can we be better and come back tomorrow and get ready to go.
1: Ah, isn't it nice to play in the NFC South, Andrew Salchunas?
2: Yep. Yep. Must be nice. Must be nice.
1: And you
2: saw it all across the National Football League. It's still early. Saw it all across the National Football League. There were teams that had opportunities to really cement themselves early on. They did not, like the Cincinnati Bengals. You looked at the NFC South, the Saints had that opportunity. The Saints, they're really lucky because the Saints are really fun to watch so far. Saints go to overtime with the Detroit Lions, could have played for the tie, went for the lead as they should have because there was still, plenty of time left in overtime. Lions, the way they were going downfield, maybe the Lions win that game anyway. But the Saints lose week one. I did say live on the air with Gabe Neitzel, I would play for the tie, and here's why. That tie might be all you need in the NFC South because that's just how the division plays out. But he's not wrong. He isn't wrong. I just don't think a Buccaneers fan hearing Todd Bowles say that's going, yeah, coach, you're right.
1: I don't think there's much that Todd Bowles can say these days that's instilling confidence in Tampa Bay Buccaneers fans.
2: No, I don't think so either. All right, coming up next, a final update from Denver. Who's going to have a tougher time bouncing back from 1-2? Is it L.A.? Is it Denver? That's next here on Primetime on ESPN Radio and the ESPN app.
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0: Still in the first quarter of Sunday Night Football. 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She's Mia O'Brien. 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As the rain starts to fall in Denver, second and goal for the Rams. 5 minutes left in the first quarter. Now, the Rams already battling with a bit of an injury bug. Puka Nacua tested out on the field before the game, was not going to play. Their tight end, Terrence Ferguson, they were working on his ankle. So another status that we'll keep you up to date on because, you know, you can only lose so many skill position players. We've seen that. I mean, we already saw it with Kyle Shanahan, the San Francisco 49ers. We all say Shanahan McVay. So if there's anybody that can overcome it, it's either Kyle Shanahan or Sean McVay. But it's another potential big injury. And there's our two teams, Mia, that are 1-1. And look, 1-2 is not going to be the end of the season for you, but there's a lot of hype for both of these teams going into the season.
1: The good news, though, you lose one tight end, but the Rams are one of three outfits in the league who carry five on their 53-man roster. They have three wide receivers, including Puka Nacua, inactive tonight. And you probably were wondering, like, how can you afford to do that? Well, because you got five tight ends, and it looks like all of them, I'm going to double-check, fact-check this, but it looks like they're all active this evening, including one Tyler Higbee, who just found the end zone as the Rams opened the scoring at Mile High.
0: Yep, so the Rams up 6-0, extra point coming here as, again, the weather, a lot of rain happening right now in Denver. But, you know, if the Rams fell to 1-2, do we really think it would be the end of the world with all the talent in the world that this team has and with the eventual return of Puka Nacua? But what's interesting to me, I always like to think of what's going through the mind of a person. You know, sometimes I overthink it, like I see it in sports all the time. All right, is this person going to handle this? When you go into a season with all the hype in the world, you know, they were plus 500 to win the Super Bowl on DraftKings. Those are odds that you don't see every single season, that much of a heavy favorite. At what point does doubt creep into anybody's mind if they did fall to 1-2? For me, not even close just yet, but I wonder when it starts to creep through the minds of other people.
1: I will tell you that I experienced it while not playing for the Jacksonville Jaguars in 2023, but in speaking in the locker room multiple times a week with that team, they have since been very vocal about that imposter syndrome and the pressure to win that they experienced following that backdoor entrance into the 2022 playoff field. And then obviously the most improbable of improbable finishes in the wild card round against the Los Angeles Chargers. It felt like that team had arrived and they went into the 2023 season, Andrew, feeling that way. And then when they started 1-2, they've been very vocal. They have said, we were looking around at each other like, what? And then they went on a 5-game win streak. Then they're 6-2. Now they're back atop the mountaintop, but as Andrew Winger, who is now a member of the Arizona Cardinals, especially was very vocal with the national media, said, they were winning, but they felt so tight. Every win felt like we have to win this game, as opposed to we are just playing the sport that we love. We are just playing a game that we are paid to play, and we are going to play our ethos of the sport, and that's all we have to do every Sunday. And so that's where I look at this Los Angeles Rams outfit comparatively to that relatively young 2023 Jaguars team. This is a team that obviously has been to the Super Bowl, or very least the head coach and the quarterback have won a Super Bowl. Matthew Stafford so far through 7 minutes, or not seven, excuse me, 9 minutes, quick math here. I'm not very good at math. 9, 10 minutes, 15 minutes a quarter, 5 minutes gone. Yeah. 10 minutes. 10 minutes of this game on Sunday night against the Denver Broncos. He looks much more like the Matthew Stafford we expected to see compared to that Matthew Stafford who we saw in the opener in Australia who was throwing lollipop passes and leaving receivers short. He doesn't look like that guy.
0: Traveling last minute to Australia wasn't such a good idea, and Sean McVay will forever hate himself for it, clearly, by the way he's been talking about it. But you look at the schedules ahead for both these teams. This, you never want to say must-win game in week three for teams that are 1-1. Maybe for teams that are 0-2, it's a must-win game like it was for the Chargers today. But the Rams taking on the Broncos right now, they then take on the Philadelphia Eagles next week in Philly, 1 o'clock start. That was something that they dealt with last year in Philadelphia. 1 o'clock start. They have to travel out east. That's 10 a.m. from their time. Then they host the Buffalo Bills, and then the Cardinals, who, look, the Rams are the better team, but we're seeing it. The Cardinals, and also it's a divisional matchup, we're seeing the Cardinals playing some pretty good football. So over the next 4 weeks, Eagles, Bills, Cardinals, and the undefeated Las Vegas Raiders. You look at the Denver Broncos schedule, they're on the road in San Francisco against the San Francisco 49ers next week, on the road against the Los Angeles Chargers, who will reach a point of desperation at some point. We had Chris Rimm, who covers the Chargers, saying that might be the one game where the Chargers could win because they play Denver tough. Then they're hosting the defending Super Bowl champion Seattle Seahawks, and then on the road against that Cardinals team. And then they're at home against the Chiefs. Like, it's actually really difficult. Both these teams have a four-week stretch after this one. This game's big for both teams.
1: I don't want to pretend to read into the psyche of either of these two teams because I don't cover them on a regular basis, Andrew, but knowing all too well what we've already kind of seen through, what was it, 8 quarters and change of the Denver Broncos season, at what point in time, if things do go awry, does Sean Payton say, hey, Davis Webb, give me the controller back?
0: I thought after week one. To be completely honest with you.
1: And that's where they might be playing tight. That's the team. Let's go back to that 2023 Jaguars team. The Broncos, who surprisingly made the AFC Championship game last year, who probably should have played in the Super Bowl if not for Bo Nix's injury. That's the team that if they fall to 1-2 tonight, I could see a scenario where they're kind of looking around saying, we were supposed to be better than this. This is not what it's supposed to be. What do we got to do? We got to change things.
0: And then doubt starts to creep in too. Does doubt start to creep in for the quarterback, Bo Nix, who almost just threw an interception and then follows it up with a completion, but almost threw an interception that was dropped. I mean, I would imagine that at some point, as the quarterback of the team that has had a decent amount of success as a very young quarterback in the National Football League with Sean Payton, at what point does he go, hey, coach, can I come in and can we close the door? Hey, can we go back to what used to work for us in the past? I mean, it's a really interesting case study to see what goes through the mind of Bo Nix.
1: And I also am curious to see what happens with the run game under the tutelage of both Sean Payton and Davis Webb, knowing that last week they did not have RJ Harvey. He is back this week. Having that sort of lightning and thunder and having a multidimensional offense is obviously something that bode well for Bo Nix when he was at Oregon in his 2 seasons in the Pacific Northwest and then obviously last year in Denver. And so I think it's equally as important to make sure that run game is going as much as Bo Nix and the passing game need to have success.
0: Rams currently leading the Denver Broncos. Broncos with the ball. Rams up 7-0. Tomorrow night, Monday Night Football, you can watch it on ESPN. The Eagles at the Chicago Bears. Eagles 4.5-point favorites on DraftKings. What's interesting, though, Mia, is it stayed at 4.5. Last week, when the Eagles were in Tennessee, the line was 7, and it never changed, despite 90% of the money being on the Philadelphia Eagles. When will Vegas turn the line to another direction, or are they going to say, nah, go ahead, keep putting the money on the Eagles?
1: Well, officially, Case Keenum is starting, and the line still hasn't moved. And I think that that is pretty telling, and that is, once again, national folks, whether that be those in the desert or insiders or reporters or football consumers who have this unyielding faith in Ben Johnson that he can continue to make lemonade out of lemons. And look, we saw Marcus Mariota take down the defending Super Bowl champions today. Maybe we see Case Keenum turn back the clock and create similar success against the Eagles, although I know you would not like to see that, Andrew.
0: No, so, I would not like to see that.
1: I don't wish that upon you.
0: Well, as long as the Birds go to 3-0, that'd be nice. All right, me, it's been a lot of fun. Thank you so much. I appreciate Josiah and Javon. Coming up next, it's game night. They continue to talk about this game. Rams currently up 7-0. Mark Zeno and Gerard Cherry, they got you next. This has been Primetime on ESPN Radio and the ESPN app.
2: 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Do either of them have a shot at the playoffs? 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
4: Here's your ESPN Radio Tri-State forecast. Mainly cloudy skies expected tonight with lows around 55. High temperatures reach up to 72 and foggy early tomorrow. Sunshine mixed with clouds at times. Lows dip down to about 53. Tomorrow night, mainly clear skies. Currently, it's 65 degrees. I'm staff meteorologist Jennifer Wojcicki on ESPN Radio, AM 1590 WPVL.
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18: While week three in the NFL, I'm Chris Smith. Matthew Stafford has a TD strike to Tyler Higbee as the Rams lead the Broncos 7-0 late in the first. On the injury front, Buccaneers coach Todd Bowles said quarterback Baker Mayfield suffered a dislocated right thumb in the fourth quarter of their 23-16 loss to the Vikings. Bowles said x-rays did not show a fracture. Mayfield will undergo an MRI on Monday. While wide receiver Jalen McMillan will also undergo an MRI after injuring his left knee, a source told ESPN. On the flip side, Vikings coach Kevin O'Connell said wide receiver Justin Jefferson will be reevaluated on Monday after injuring his ankle in the first quarter. And there was a few thousand knots inside the stomachs of Phillies fans on the final day of the regular season.
19: And the Phillies, one strike away. Two balls, two strikes, two outs. The windup, the pitch, swing and a miss, struck him out! And the Phillies have punched their ticket to the postseason once again! 162, and they've done it.
18: The call on Sports Radio 94 WIP. The Phillies are indeed headed to the playoffs for the fifth straight season after beating the Rays 7-3 to clinch the final NL wildcard berth. Meanwhile, the Astros dropped 11 games under 500, got rid of their general manager in August, and failed to finish with a winning record. And they won the AL West for the fifth time in 6 years when Texas lost at Minnesota, assuring the Astros of their ninth postseason trip in 10 years. Houston will host the White Sox in a best-of-three wildcard series starting on Tuesday.

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2: Tyler Luke from Lovejoy High School in the Dallas area to send the Cowboys home with a loss. It's up. It is inside the left upright and good. The Ravens win it in Rio. Fire up the band. 34-31. Baltimore downs Dallas in a stunner south of the equator.
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3: Yeah, her name is Rio, and she dances on the sand. At least the Ravens were dancing on the sand. They called that turf down there in Rio de Janeiro as they beat the Dallas Cowboys. I'm Mark Zeno. He's three-time Super Bowl champ Gerard Cherry. It's Game Night on ESPN Radio, the ESPN app, SiriusXM, Channel 80. Call courtesy WBAL AM 1090 in Baltimore. Ravens rather improved to 2-1. Cowboys fall to 1-2 on the year. An interesting sight and a lot of sounds from that game. It was very back and forth. Tyler Loop with a game-winning field goal. He made his kick, unfortunately, on Sunday Night Football for the Denver Broncos. Will Lutz did not make his kick, leaving the Rams with a 7-0 lead at the end of the first quarter. Lutz missed a 43-yard field goal attempt to try to make it 7-3. But nonetheless, it was a Tyler Higbee 5-yard touchdown pass in the first quarter from Matt Stafford that puts the Rams up 7-0. Rams with the ball and driving as we start quarter number two coming up here momentarily. Again, Gerard, let's get back to the Ravens and the Cowboys. Look, a fun game, you know, a back and forth game, right? One that, that featured a whole lot of points, 65 of them all in total. You're talking about two teams, that had a combined, what is that, almost 800 yards of offense between the two of them?
4: Yeah, and that's exactly what the National Football League is promoting, offense and scoring at the same time. So to be in a new potential international market and have that type of offense on display, because I'm pretty sure unless you're like a traditionalist when it comes to football, and I doubt other than soccer, you're not going to find many traditionalists from a Brazilian perspective wanting to see a defensive battle. So they gave the international crowd exactly what they wanted. But for the Cowboys, Zeno, we've talked so much about this idea of revamping and improving the defense, and they are not getting a return on their investment, my man.
3: No, and that's really kind of just, it's almost disappointing. Look, I'm a Giants fan, and I could say this resounding. It's disappointing to see Dallas, you know, still continue to have defensive problems. Now, it's early, right? Season's not over at 1-2.
4: Right.
3: I'm sure nobody in Dallas is happy right now, and I'm not telling them to be. The good news is you're going to play an offense next week that's absolutely terrible in the Houston Texans, so there is that. But the point is that, like, we expected better of this defense, and we all came into the season saying the same thing about Dallas repeatedly, which was, look, their defense doesn't have to be top 10. If they're just, like,
4: just be average,
3: top half of the league, right? Be 15th, be 12th. Like, this is a team that has a roster that feels like they could be playing deep into January. And, of course, you know, mostly everybody wrote Dallas off, you know, because of just the you know, past experience that we've had with them. We won't believe it until we see it. That's just sort of the reality for the Cowboys at this point in time. But I still think it's one of these things where, you know, it says a lot more about Dallas necessarily that they couldn't win this game than it does about the Ravens that they wanted, if that makes sense.
4: Yeah, it does. And at the same time, it wasn't like the Baltimore Ravens where your traditional image of the Baltimore Ravens
3: right,
4: with Ray Lewis and company from 2000 and beyond on the football field. But at the same time, though, when you look at the Dallas Cowboys, if Jake Ferguson doesn't lose that fumble, we might have a different outcome in this football game, because that really was a difference in the football game.
3: It absolutely was, and it was the one turnover that changed the outcome of the game. I mean, overall, and that's how things go, you know, in the NFL. One mistake could end up hurting you. Now, it becomes problematic for Dallas when they continue to, you know, take L's in games that they could have won. Go back to week one. It was a game, you know, the game with the Giants was fairly back and forth. Mm-hmm. And, you know, I mean, they were matching score for the most part, but it was just one mistake in the second quarter that allowed the Giants to increase their lead that forced the Cowboys to play catch up. And that's sort of where Dallas finds themselves too often. You know, the game script for them is simple. When Dallas gets a lead and teams are forced to play catch up with them, it's advantage Dallas.
4: Right.
3: But when Dallas is trailing and they have to play catch up and they need to get a stop, it's not really advantage Dallas. And the one time they did take the lead in the fourth quarter, it lasted for all of 4 minutes.
4: And that just speaks to the idea to me of a couple things. One, obviously we talk so much about complementary football and all three phases have to complement each other. I'm still of the opinion you could have a stellar offense, and it's clear that Dallas Cowboys do. I mean, look at Dak Prescott passed for over, what, 200 yards, 267 to be exact.
3: 276, yeah.
4: You have 148 yards rushing, so that's potent offense on full display. But once again, if you do not have that second phase or that other phase complement you, and even though the Baltimore Ravens did not play well on defense either, it's all for naught. And Tuzino, I love what you said earlier. It's still just week three. And you've heard me say this on several occasions now. We're not going to find out who real football teams truly are from an identity standpoint until really, in my opinion, weeks five and six is where you really start cementing who you are.
3: September is fool's gold. I mean, your record is what it is, and no one's going to be upset about it, but that doesn't mean that's what you are. Speaking of records, show of hands here. Who wrote down the Raiders being 3-0 to start the season?
4: Nobody.
3: That would be nobody, but they walk into New Orleans today and get a win over the Saints, 35-27. And again, this is a Raiders team here. Speaking of defenses, their defense actually has been playing really well. Now, again, they played an incompetent offense in the Dolphins in week one.
4: Right.
3: They played another incompetent offense, which apparently now is the Los Angeles Chargers, who can't do anything right on offense anymore. And then they played this Saints team this week, which actually was third in the league in explosive plays and top 10 in EPA, per attempt, right? Their metrics were great, and the Saints, this is nuts, and I'm going to talk about this several times tonight, because this, you don't see this happen often, Gerard. You played football for a long time, and I asked you this before the game. The Saints went into the fourth quarter with a 5-point lead, 27-22. Every single drive they touched the ball on in the fourth quarter resulted in a turnover. Four drives in the fourth quarter. First of all, it's hard to get four drives in one quarter.
4: Right.
3: Four drives in one quarter, and all of them resulted in turnovers and a loss for the Saints. Not taking anything away from the Raiders. They continue to kind of play complementary football. They're not beating themselves like other teams are, and they're taking advantage. Credit to Clint Kubiak and Kirk Cousins and this Raiders offense, but they are being very effective, and they take advantage of when teams make mistakes.
4: Right, and what the Saints pulled off today, that's the type of stuff you do if you're playing in Rio or you're playing at away, not at home. There's just no excuse for
3: after
4: that
3: the
4: whatsoever.
3: First two games on the road, you come back to the Superdome in New Orleans, and you do that in the fourth quarter in front of the home crowd?
4: Yeah,
3: that's just, I've never seen anything like that.
4: Won't see anything like that. I'm surprised they haven't put out any type of statistical marker on that, because I have never experienced that as a player. And you're right, I've played football for a very long time. Heck, I've watched it for a very long time, and I've never seen anything quite like that where you turn the ball over four times and surrender the game in the process.
3: I would like to, our people at Elias Sports Bureau and ESPN Research, I hope you're all listening, find for me if there's ever been another time in football where a team turned the ball over four times in the same quarter. Like, it just for sheer 15 minutes. Like, how do you do, you know how hard, a few times you get four possessions in one quarter? Like, it's just nuts.
4: Yeah, I'm pretty sure it didn't stop people from going to Bourbon Street afterwards.
3: No, it didn't. And they're going to Bourbon Street, and then they're going to the Strip in Vegas celebrating the Raiders 3-0 start. I mean, look, how much can this continue? Who knows? They got a date with the Chiefs next week at home, and you'll find out how fugazi they may or may not be.
4: Right.
3: Listen, they'll put the whole world on notice if they beat the Chiefs and go 4-0.
4: No, no doubt about it, because right now the Raiders are killing elimination pools. Because I got to imagine for the first 3 weeks, they probably eliminated 75% of the people that are entering these things.
3: Yep, and the smartest thing you could have done was take the Raiders in week one against the Dolphins, because that put them over the top. Speaking of over the top, another field goal here by the Rams. They go up 10-0 over the Broncos in Denver, a rainy Denver game that's going on right now. It's been all Rams here in the first half. 149 yards to 29 for Denver.
4: Yeah, Sean, you'll be calling plays soon. I gave it a week or two, so we'll see. It's not looking good.
3: They've held on to the ball for 11:36 compared to 5:07 of the Denver Broncos here. So Denver will try to continue to get themselves out of the mess in the 10-0 hole that they are in. We're going to continue around the NFL next. We got some big injuries to discuss in the same game. And could playing one team be a harbinger of bad news for quarterbacks? We'll tell you that next. It's game night. Mark Zeno, three-time Super Bowl champ Gerard Jerry, ESPN Radio and the ESPN app.
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10: Here's your ESPN Radio Tri-State Forecast. Mainly cloudy skies expected tonight with lows around 55. High temperatures reach up to 72 and foggy early tomorrow. Sunshine mixed with clouds at times. Lows dip down to about 53. Tomorrow night, mainly clear skies. Currently, it's 65 degrees. I'm staff meteorologist Jennifer Wojcicki on ESPN Radio, AM 1590 WPVL.
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0: racing, back of the 25, back of the 20, still on his feet, back of the 15, trying to escape, throws across his body, and it is Andrew Van Ginkle came up with the football somehow. On a fourth down, and Baker is struggling on the turf. Looks like he's holding his hand. A disastrous play for Mayfield and the Buccaneers.
1: That was a call on ESPN Radio as the Buccaneers fall to 0-3 on the year after losing to the Minnesota Vikings today at home in a kind of ugly 23-16 final. In Sunday Night Football, Broncos punting it away again to the Rams with just about 11:45 left in the first half. Rams with a 10-0 lead. We'll keep you updated there. They'll take over on their own 21-yard line here after another Denver punt, and Denver has only amassed 36 total yards here so far in this first half. But let's get back to Baker Mayfield. It looked like it was a dislocated thumb on his throwing hand. His hand was hit while he was trying to throw in that highlight that you heard. He was down on the turf. Like, you could literally on the broadcast hear him screaming in pain for what it was. And I think they ended up popping it back in, but it seemed like it was a dislocated thumb. Here's Todd Bowles, Buccaneers head coach, on the latest on Baker Mayfield.
2: He's got a dislocated thumb. He's going to get an MRI tomorrow just to see exactly what inside is wrong with it. So we'll know more tomorrow.
3: Is there a chance it's broken, too?
2: I don't know that yet. The x-rays didn't show that, so the MRI tomorrow would show more.
1: Well, again, a very disillusioned and disappointed Todd Bowles, whose seat is getting very warm down in Tampa as we speak, but also, again, manifestly with the Buccaneers being 0-3 and now without their starting quarterback, it is a real problem for Tampa, who finds themselves at the bottom early on in the NFC South. The other three teams, by the way, 1-2, so only a game behind them, go figure, in the sort of soft NFC South. But the other injury of this game that was very notable for the Minnesota Vikings, it was Justin Jefferson, who was also injured in the game, and he went out in the first quarter of right. this game and was gone the whole way. He injured his right ankle, and Kevin O'Connell said that Jefferson was close to returning, but couldn't quite get the push off that he needed, so he sits out the rest of the game. No status on his injury yet. Something interesting to note here, as our esteemed daddy boss told me before, Evan Wilner, that in all three games the Vikings have played, a quarterback has been injured. In the first game, it was their own Kyler Murray. In the second game, who did they play in the second game? I forgot. Slipped my mind right now. Help me out here. They played in week 2. Okay. It was Caleb Williams. Caleb Williams of the Bears.
4: Bears, right.
1: And then now Baker Mayfield. So Malik Willis is on the schedule next. I would run if I was you, Malik. it might be a harbinger.
4: It might be a trend, is what you're saying.
1: Right, right. Protect yourself. Well, but again, the Vikings continue to win,
4: right,
1: even if it's ugly. You know, you're talking about three wins. It was a game with the Packers that nobody saw coming where they put up 39. They went 39-22. Obviously, the 9-3 win on the road last week, 23-16 this week. They go home for a game against the Dolphins next week. And look, I know, as you said earlier, and I agree, you know, you're not what you are three games in, but it's better to be 3-0 than it is 0-3 at this point in time.
4: Exactly. And granted, we're dealing with a limited sample size, but I am very impressed from what I'm seeing from the Minnesota Vikings in that they are finding ways to win games, though it's ugly and sloppy and all that, but ultimately you're seeing a win in the win column. And for you to lose your best player on the offensive side of ball in the first quarter due to an ankle injury and still find a way to win this football game against a very desperate Tampa Bay Buccaneers football team just speaks to the idea that though it's early, they are winning football games the right way that builds up resiliency, that gives one a sense of confidence that, hey, it doesn't matter if it's a slug fight or slug out or if it's a low scoring affair, we're capable of winning football games. So they're doing it the right way with these games being contentious and in a situation where, simply put, they're just finding ways to win.
1: Yeah, I mean, look, it's interesting. You've heard me say this a million times. How you lose always matters. How you win never matters. How you lose always matters. And for the Buccaneers, you know, at 0-3, there were 4 turnovers in game 1 against the Bengals in a game they probably could have won, should have won, but didn't, as they lose by 6. They lose to the Browns by 4 in a game that they had the lead and couldn't hold on to it. Now they lose to the Vikings by 6. So they've lost 3 games by a combined 16 points, which, you know, one score games in the NFL are everything. And when you start out 0-3 in one score games, you're putting yourself behind an 8-ball. But not only that, you know, it looks like the Buccaneers have some real problems on offense. There's nothing flowing offensively for that team, even with Baker Mayfield.
4: Yeah, well, they're inventing ways to lose football games. And you go back to the first game of the season, you literally gave that game away to the Bengals with the turnovers and the fumbles that led to scoring. And then with the Browns, you had an opportunity to close the game out, and you certainly did not do that. You let the Browns get up off the mat and ended up winning that football game. And then today, you have a situation where the offense, once again, is struggling mightily, and Baker Mayfield, his numbers were pedestrian. I mean, you have a situation where he's throwing 17 to 34 for passing, 217 yards. Bucky Irvin, 15 carries for 46 yards. That's not going to get the job done. And then on top of that, to add insult to injury, Zito, 6 sacks taken by Baker Mayfield. That means your quarterback is getting shellacked. And you have one of the best offensive tackles in my mind in Christian Wirth, but that's only one player on your squad. This should not be happening.
1: Well, the other thing, too, that is, you know, and again, I'm not intimating that he is everything, but the departure of Mike Evans, let's just go down the list of receivers here that through 3 games have amassed at least 100 total yards in receiving. That list is... nobody. There's not a single receiver.
4: Yeah.
1: Chris Godwin has 86 yards on the season. That's it. So, you know, there's not a lot here to build off of. But, you know, the passing game has just been non-existent for Tampa, and that's kind of what's been their bread and butter, for the most part. And you look at, you know, where things are, it's not a good situation. You know, there's nothing there offensively that provides any potency for Tampa.
4: No, and you're thinking, okay, Emeka Okubo is going to make the jump, and he's going to be your lead receiver. And obviously, going back to Mike Evans, the leadership and the production is certainly being missed at this point. But also, too, I feel for Baker Mayfield in this regard, because I watched him in Cleveland, and he has success here. And every time he gets hurt, it's involving an interception. I watched him jack his shoulder up throwing an interception, and now you have a situation where he's throwing the pass and leaves an interception in the process, breaks his thumb. And luckily for him, Zeno, he got paid. Because if he would have went into this season with no contract,
1: oh yeah,
4: just imagine what his financial situation would be like.
1: Well, for him, it would be dire. You know, at this point in time, there's not much you can do with it. Back to the Vikings. If they lose Justin Jefferson for an extended period of time, and again, don't have an update right now on the status of his injury, but that, I mean, that's a massive blow for them. As it is, you know, the offense is not really exactly clicking on all cylinders here, through the first 3 weeks. They're going to need something, offensively, you know, and Kevin O'Connell, for all of his offensive genius and what he's done for quarterbacks and things of that nature, you begin to wonder how long can they sustain this, right? Like, how long can they continue to win like this? That's why we have said multiple times that you're not really are what you are yet, and if you don't have Justin Jefferson, that changes the scope of the offense.
4: Right. And if Kyler Murray keeps on producing these numbers, 15 and 29 passing for 168 yards, one TD and one INT, is there some point you start reconsidering him as your starting quarterback as well? So there are a lot of things to think of about, but we just got to praise him. At the same time, I don't want to sound like I'm also being hypocritical here, because they are finding ways to win, and it's truly and purely a defensive-centric football team right now in my mind.
1: And listen, that's where they make their bones. And sometimes, you know, your offense just has to be good enough, not great. Even week one, when Kyler Murray went down in the game where they scored 39 points, they only threw for 132 passing yards.
4: Yeah.
1: I mean, you know, again, that whole game was marred by, you know, just some sort of odd scoring and the way things went down. Particularly later in the game in the fourth quarter, where the Vikings scored 3 consecutive touchdowns on 3 consecutive drives, but all of those were off turnovers. I mean, in that game, they stopped them on downs, turned it into a touchdown. Fumble, turned it into a touchdown. Interception, turned it into a touchdown, and stopped them on downs again. I mean, you know, the offense just isn't putting up a lot of gaudy numbers by any stretch of the imagination, and as they continue to go through the season here, it becomes a little bit of a question of how sustainable is this at this point in time. Obviously, we'll find out the answer, but certainly not, you know, what we're used to accustomed seeing from a Kevin O'Connell offense.
4: No, certainly not that. But at the same time, though, when I look at this NFC North division, I am not impressed with what I'm seeing at all. Because I'm saying to myself, Green Bay Packers, what happened? Lions, what in the world are you doing? And then, obviously, Chicago Bears, What's the status of Caleb Williams? Because is he able to overcome the hamstring? Because I've had hamstring pulls, not a tear, but I can tell you from a pull that is never quite the same. And when it gets cold in Chicago, how is that going to cause him to react and respond playing the position as a dual threat quarterback?
1: Yeah, and look, the Bears obviously will play the Eagles tomorrow night, and we'll see whether it's going to be Tyson Badgett or Case Keenum, who hasn't thrown a pass since Christmas Eve of 2023, I think, or 2024. Like, it's been quite some time.
4: You look good in preseason.
1: Yeah, well, I guess that counts for something. Rams up 10-0 and driving here inside of Broncos territory. We'll keep you updated on Sunday Night Football. Up next, Houston, we've got a problem. It's ESPN Radio and the ESPN app.
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27: A crucial week three in the NFL. I'm Chris Smith. Matthew Stafford has a 5-yard TD strike to Tyler Higbee as the Rams tack on a field goal to lead the Broncos 10-0 in the second. On the injury front, Dolphins coach Jeff Hafley said the team is still gathering information on star running back Devon Achane's knee injury suffered in their loss to the Chiefs, but admitted that things did not look promising. And out of the multiple injuries the Niners dealt with in their 36-30 win against the Cardinals, the rib injury to wide receiver Mike Evans in the first half was the most concerning, according to coach Kyle Shanahan.
0: I mean, just thinking about how to adjust. And when you lose guys, you know, especially guys like Mike and stuff, you know, changes stuff on your call sheet, changes wristbands, things like that. So you don't have time to think about anything else. So when guys go down, you hope they return, but you adjust and you wait till they tell you they're back. And if they don't, you keep it moving.
27: Referring to Evan, Shanahan said, "We couldn't tell if it was a broken rib, couldn't tell if it was an oblique. Something we'll find out probably more tomorrow." In the college ranks, Oregon quarterback Dante Moore sustained a concussion after being hit while sliding during the second quarter of Saturday's 41-27 win over USC, according to head coach Dan Lanning. Lanning also said in a statement, fortunately, his MRI and CT scans came back clean, and he did not suffer any additional injuries. And the Americans rally in singles to win their 11th straight President's Cup, 17-13, in the largest Sunday comeback in event history. On a baseball where Dan Wilson, who led the Mariners to the American League Championship Series last year, was fired as manager, the ending to a disappointing 76-86 season.
1: Hey, it's your resident Super Bowl champ Chris Candy coming up Monday, week 3 in the NFL to week 4 in college football. I'll recap it all in my Upon Further Review at 7 a.m. Eastern. 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
2: Rams increased their lead over the Denver Broncos 13-0. 35-yard field goal from the Rams with 4:43 left in the first half. We'll keep you updated on Sunday Night Football. It's game time. Game night, rather. I think, you know, I do too many shows. 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He's three-time Super Bowl champ Gerard Cherry. Mark Zeno here, 888-SAY-ESPN, 888-729-3776. Let's head down to Houston and talk with our ESPN NFL National Houston Tech supporter, DJ Bieniemy, with us here. DJ, welcome. Good to talk to you, brother. This Houston team, the offense, outside of week one when they put up 31 points against a Bills defense that suspect themselves, the offense seems to back to regress to what they are last year. The Colts tried to give this game away with three turnovers, but yet just 223 yards on offense, 4-for-11 on third down, and the Houston Texans fall to 0-3. What's the assessment so far?
3: Hey, how you doing, Mark? I hope you're not having too much fun without me on the show. Offense, the offense is obviously the story. Because even though, last week against the Bengals, the Texans gave up 20 points and they gave up 19 today. I mean, you would give 39 points over a span of 2 weeks. You should at the bare minimum come out of that 1-1. If you don't, it's because of your offense. And again, this was a problem last year. It's a problem again. Start with the run game. There's no run game. They can't move guys off the line of scrimmage. I mean, again, the Colts had statistically, even though it's early, but the worst defense in the league from points and yards standpoint. And they weren't able to get the ground game going. Pass game, I knew it was going to be a struggle because the Colts like to go man a lot, and the Texans, objectively speaking, don't have receivers that can win against man quite often. But still, like, you would like to see a little more creativity out of Nick Caley, the Texas offensive coordinator, being able just to spring guys open, or at least at the bare minimum, run concepts that put guys in conflict. It's not a lot of plays of putting guys in conflict and having to communicate and things of that nature. Wasn't too much motion pre-snap. Because, at a certain point, you have to pull out all the tricks just to be able to move the ball. I knew they were in for a long day where they had a halfback pass on, like, their fourth drive of the game. They did get in the end zone, but I'm like, man, you using that in the second quarter? In week three of the NFL season, y'all are desperate. So I think it just comes back to the offense is just a problem right now, and it starts with, at least this week, it starts with the offensive coordinator not being able to spring guys open more often, and the offensive line not creating running lanes for running backs.
4: And DJ, as I look at this from a national perspective, your boots on the ground, you're there locally, you have much more of an intimate feel for what's going on in that locker room more so than I do. And I wonder if any part of this C.J. Stroud contract situation has any impact on what's taking place with this offense and the uncertainty there.
3: Nah, not at all. I mean, the biggest impact is, we want to talk about contracts, is they're not paying nobody on offense. They have the eighth cheapest offense in the entire league. So when you have a cheap offense, you get a cheap offense. You get what you pay for. And obviously no Nico. So the other guys, and guys, Jay Higgins did get hurt, and he could have had a pretty productive season, but still, right, they let Laramie Tunsil go. They let Tyrus Howard go. They let Stephon Diggs walk, right? and they replaced them with guys that aren't difference makers. At the end of the day, this league is about making plays, right? You got to have difference makers, guys that can make plays throughout the game. Like on the defensive side, the Texans, Will Anderson made a few plays. Reed Bankership made a play. And that's what it comes down to. Can you make plays? And the Texans offense doesn't have that many playmakers, and they don't have an offensive coordinator that necessarily knows how to consistently at least put the defense, the opposing defense, in conflict. So for me, the contract doesn't have much to do with anything. CJ's still approaching things as normal, business as usual. It still comes back down to the talent on the offense is so limited right now that, like, they, you know, no disrespect from the guys, but like, I'm going to ask both of you guys right now. Do you guys know who Jared Wayne is?
2: No.
3: Exactly. He was getting targets against Sauce Gardner. Multiple. You know what I'm saying? Like, that is a recipe for not disaster, but for like the explosion of an entire offense, you know? So
2: not a bad recipe for Sauce Gardner. His numbers look better.
3: Yeah, you know, he loves it, you know? So that was one of my bigger concerns coming to the game, was could the offense win against man coverage? And they were a little bit, you know, they weren't as bad as they were last week, but again, like, yeah, the offense is just not it.
2: He's DJ Bienema, ESPN, NFL Nation Texans reporter, joining us here on Game Night on ESPN Radio. Look, it's the second straight year they've started 0-3. Last year they came back and rallied and made the playoffs because they won 8 straight. I've continued to wonder if DeMeco Ryans is a good coach. Are we starting to have questions circle about his aptitude as a head coach?
3: I would say his game management is not good. Today was a prime example. It's 1st and 10 from the Texans' 45-yard line. The Colts have the ball, obviously fourth quarter. 1:05 is on the clock once Jonathan Taylor gets tackled for a 5-yard gain. And then instead of calling a timeout, DeMeco lets the clock run up until about 29 seconds. Then he decides to call a timeout. My philosophy is at that point, pocket the timeout. If that's a decision you made, pocket the timeout. They're obviously going to get very conservative at that point, and at least you have the timeout so you can use it on the last drive when your offense won't have much time. But he calls the timeout instead, and basically almost 40 seconds was burnt. And then the Colts run the ball. They get a completion, kick a field goal. And then, you know, you only have 16 seconds to go get in the field goal range, which obviously they weren't able to do that. And then right before that, on the kickoff, they kicked it into the end zone instead of kicking it in the landing zone, forcing them to return the ball, which would have took time off the clock and potentially had them start before the 35-yard line. Because I was really touched about it, get on 35. So I think his game management still needs a lot of work. You can tell he didn't play Madden growing up or NCAA growing up. You could just tell based off of that. You know, just those little things right there. But I still think he's a good coach based off of his results. But is he a great coach? No, he has his flaws. And we'll be able to see, can he turn this season around? Because this is the third time in 4 seasons as a coach where they started out either 0-2 or 0-3. Obviously, the previous 2 times they made the playoffs. But this year feels different because they lost all their games this time to AFC opponents.
4: And DJ, thank you for your candor and your insight. But what we

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2: Know that when it comes to the one-score victory model, like if you rely on that, the regression to the mean usually is crazy. Obviously, the Chiefs did that in 2024, 11 one-score victories, and the next year they lost a lot of those games. So Texans could be suffering from that, but if they can just win next week, they get the Titans to follow me, and we see how that looks over there in Tennessee. They could be 2-3 getting ready to play. I believe they'll be going to London, and that's a toss-up game at that point. I still think, like, things are still in front of them because they just win next week, beat the Titans. I believe that's when they have the Jags. They tend to do well against the Jags. You know, usually they split or whatever. I mean, then you get the Giants. The Giants don't have Jackson Dart anymore. So, and then I think after that, they get the Chargers off the bye. And the Browns are in there, too. So, like, it's still there for them. Still there for them for the taking. They just have to win this week against the Cowboys. They lose this week, then the percentages drop to zero.
3: Yeah, interesting stuff. All right, DJ Bieniemy, ESPN, NFL Nation, Texas reporter. Thanks so much for the time tonight, brother. We'll talk again soon.
2: No problem. Don't have too much fun, Mark.
3: Yeah, I'll try not to. Not as much fun as the teams who play the Houston Texans are. Again, 13-0 in favor of the Rams here. Broncos had the ball out near midfield with just over 2 minutes left. He'll keep you updated on Sunday Night Football. Look, I said this last year, Gerard, when we talked about the Texans. I don't think D'Amico Ryans is the answer. Mm-hmm. I mean, and here's the thing. Like, organizationally, if you keep running into the same problem over and over again and you don't address it, i.e. the Houston Texans on offense, with the exception of the first year of C.J. Stroud, have been absolutely putrid. Again, the Dallas Cowboys of defense have been absolutely putrid year in and year out. Like, how do you continue to let this persist over and over again when the problem is solvable and organizationally you don't do it?
4: It's just you're comfortable with the known as opposed to the unknown. That's really what you're dealing with, and you run the risk. Because to his credit, he's been a very successful young NFL head coach in seeing the playoffs, seeing victories in the playoffs. And they're saying themselves, we've had times within this organization where that was not occurring whatsoever. And do we really want to go back to those recent memories of the previous leaders that we had at that position who failed miserably at making this a good football team, let alone the organization in its entirety? So I think they wrestle with that more so than anything, and they don't want to be the one who let go a potential Mike Tomlin or John Harbaugh, is how they probably see him in that light, and understandably so with the success he's had early on as a head coach.
3: Yeah, and part of that is that's the framing against it, right?
4: Mm-hmm.
3: When you have success like that early on,
4: right?
3: Everything is measured against that. When really the natural progression and elevation of how a franchise gets to the top of the league and stays there doesn't usually come that quick. The league is meant for turnaround; it's not meant for drastic turnaround,
4: right?
3: And it's hard to sustain that after the fact. So, all right, again, still a 13-0 lead here. As we hit the two-minute warning, Denver with the ball trying to put their first points up of the evening. We'll get you updated on that when we get back. Up next, they got over the Super Bowl hump, but now are they Super Bowl chumps? We'll answer that question. 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

0: happen in college football. 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
3: This is Rich Eisen. 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

0: Rough night for the Denver Broncos at Mile High. They trail the Rams 13-0, and after a stalled drive inside the two-minute warning, they had to punt the ball back to the Rams, who now take over with just over a minute left and only one timeout remaining. We'll keep you updated if the Rams tack on to their 13-0 lead. It's game night here on ESPN Radio, the ESPN app, SiriusXM Channel 80. Mark Zeno with the three-time Super Bowl champ, Gerard Cherry, as we get you along here on Sunday night. And it has not been a good start to the season for one New England Patriots. They have struggled once again. They lose today again, and they find themselves at 1-2 on the year, and they lose to a Jaguars team today who has been all but dominant, you know, and you'll look back on the Jaguars week two game that they played, where they gave a game back that they clearly had won to the Broncos when they lost 20-13. They gave up 17 straight points in the fourth quarter. But this is a Jaguars offense that is flying high right now with Trevor Lawrence and Liam Cohen, which is the exact opposite of what Drake May and the New England Patriots offense are. He leads the league with six picks. He has seven turnovers on the year compared to one touchdown. And look, I know everybody's going to sit there and say, oh, well, the Patriots made a Super Bowl last year because they played the easiest schedule. Look, it's coming. The chickens are coming home to roost. Look at how much different this is. It's not the schedule. There are fundamental execution problems with this team, which is something surprising to say about a Mike Vrabel coach team, because they usually are very fundamentally sound. They usually have high execution rate and don't make a bunch of mistakes to beat themselves. But this is a sloppy, not very well, you know, executing football team. Mm. And that is something I didn't think we would be saying about the Patriots. They might have lost games, but they're losing games because they are giving them back to the other team.
1: Yeah, and it is shocking to hear you with that assessment, but that is what's going on. And when you have a situation, for example, where you get a first down in Mac Hollins and you celebrate like you won the Super Bowl, that's just, again, unnecessary, doing too much scenarios that you don't need to put on display. But at the same time, too, Zeno, I do put some credence into the idea of, okay, yes, you had an easy schedule last year, and that's what you play who you play. You take advantage of it. But the quarterback position right now for them is a mystery, because at some point, if you keep having all these mishaps and they can't do it because he's a first-round draft pick and he was in the conversation for MVP last year, when do you have a tough conversation with Drake May and say, hey, we need you to be more of a game manager as opposed to a guy who's taking unnecessary risk and chances with the football?
0: Yeah, I think that's part of it. You know, again, he has not been great by any stretch of the imagination, and that's part of the reason why they are struggling. But also, when you look at why they are struggling, they are just 1-for-6 in the red zone to start the year. The Jaguars today against the New England Patriots went 5-for-5 in the red zone. Like, those are numbers that are not sustainable for any period of time in the NFL. You can have a bad game like that, but three-game sample size at this point tells you that there's a problem, at least early on, that they need to fix and need to address. And typically, again, from a Patriots defense last year that was very good and is also very fundamentally sound, usually it's not what we're seeing here at all. And I don't know that the problems for the Patriots are going to get turned around very quickly. I mean, the offensive line doesn't look great, and that was one of the problems as they went on their playoff run last year that they managed to survive. And, you know, the way to fix this isn't very easy. Here's head coach Mike Vrabel about his concern level for the football team.
2: Well, my concern level is very high for this football team. I just want to coach and improve, you know, so I think that's the biggest thing is when you come off a game like that, that you just want to get back and work. And there's nothing you can do about it. But we have to take care of the football. You know, I mean, we can't force things. You know, we can't do things in all three phases that, you know, end up, you know, getting you beat. So certainly we have to, you know, fix a lot of things.
0: Gerard, when a coach comes out publicly and says, I have a very high concern level, players have to hear that, no?
1: Yeah, they hear it. And the question becomes, with that high concern level, what are you doing to correct it? Are you going to sit guys down who need to be sat down and told that, hey, you're not getting the job done and we got to play a better brand of football? Or do you chalk it up to what you said earlier? It's only week four of the season after Monday night, and that we will get our act together. Cause again, the first four games of the season really don't tell you much about a football team though it can give you some indication of where they're headed. But think about it, Zeno. I mean, you have a situation where this team has 9 penalties. I mean, that's not accustomed to a Mike Vrabel team committing a lot of penalties. Now, granted, it's for 68 yards, but it's still 9 penalties. And then you have a situation where there's no balance in the attack. Rushing only 83 yards on 20 carries. Now, the passing game did okay with 245. I'll give you that. But the third down efficiency, that becomes a problem. So there's a lot of things and a bunch of holes leaking in this ship that the Patriots are on, and they're going to have to figure out a way to fill them quick, fast, in a hurry, because their schedule this year, you definitely cannot say it's a weak one.
3: Well, and again, and some of this all goes back to quarterback play, and it's not 100% on Drake May, but when you look at a guy who's got one touchdown, 6 interceptions, and the most yards he's thrown for in a game are 208, compared to a guy who was in the MVP conversation last year, some of it starts under center, and that's what Drake May is responsible of handling. After the game, he called his performance unacceptable.
4: I think the ball starts rolling like that. We can't get out our own way, and can't get out of my own way personally. So I got to look myself in the mirror and look and take this as a turning point. It's week 3. At the same time, we got to have some fuel and realize that what we're doing out there offensively is unacceptable for 3 weeks. So I got to start with myself. And then lead these guys, and we got to get back after it.
3: Update from Sunday Night Football. Rams kick a field goal as the first half expires. They're up 16-0 here over Denver as they hit the midway point of Sunday Night Football. Let's flip the script here to the Jaguars. I can't glow enough about Liam Cohen and what he's done. I mean, look, the numbers for Trevor Lawrence today were fairly pedestrian. 19-29, 182 yards, 3 touchdowns. I mean, he's just, you're starting to see the guy that we all thought we'd see from the beginning, and it goes back to the simple point that coaching matters, but this is a Jaguars team, man, that's good on both sides of the ball. I mean, they stop the run, they get after it, they're a good tackling team, and offensively, they are very tough to defend.
1: Well, I certainly witnessed up close and personal week 1 how good they can be. Now, granted, it was week 1, and they did have a falling off the following week against the Broncos, in which they gave that game away, but home cooking apparently works for the Jacksonville Jaguars, and they were dominant in this football game. And again, like the Jaguars, the Patriots have this going for them, and that's continuity. These are the same guys in the same uniforms for the most part coming back from last year. So I love what I'm seeing from the Jacksonville Jaguars, and if they can find a way to take this on the road and play at a higher level, not give games away, and that comes with just, again, confidence as the season goes on, they're going to be a force to reckon with. And typically, I say the AFC South is a weak division, but hey, I might want to give some love to the Jacksonville Jaguars.
3: Yeah, I mean, listen, how can you not? I mean, there's a lot of reasons to think that this team is well-constructed and well-prepared. Everybody sort of writes them off because they play in the AFC South.
1: Right.
3: And they play in this division that doesn't really have any strong contenders. For years, the Patriots and now the Bills played in a very weak AFC East. Nobody wrote them off when it came to playoff time. Right. They were still legitimate. And I think that's where we are with Jacksonville. The rest of that division may be weak, but this is not a team that you should write off in any size, way, shape, or form as a legitimate Super Bowl team and one that's going to make a deep playoff run. They finally got the right coach in there, and that matters. The defense has been outstanding, and they continue to be very good at stopping the run, making teams one-dimensional. And the quarterback play has been exceptional. I mean, you can't deny. I don't know if the numbers are going to equate to Trevor Lawrence being in the MVP conversation when it's all said and done, but he's been really, really, really good, and that is something that you can't take away from them. All right, up next, we are going to head to the Kansas City Chiefs and see if they can keep on running. That's next, ESPN Radio.
5: 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Believe it or not, the Cleveland Browns are 2-1 as they beat the Carolina Panthers 21-18. Could Cleveland actually make a run for the postseason? We'll discuss Monday, 6 a.m. Eastern on Unsportsmanlike.
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7: Here's your ESPN Radio Tri-State forecast. Mainly cloudy skies expected tonight with lows around 55. High temperatures reach up to 72 and foggy early tomorrow. Sunshine mixed with clouds at times. Lows dip down to about 53. Tomorrow night, mainly clear skies. Currently, it's 64 degrees. I'm staff meteorologist Jennifer Wojcicki on ESPN Radio, AM 1590 WPVL.
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18: It's Sunday Night Football in Mile High. I'm Chris Smith. Matthew Stafford has a 5-yard TD strike to Tyler Higbee. The Rams tack off 3 field goals to lead the Broncos 16-0 at the half. And Jameis Winston threw for 119 yards in steady rain to lead the Giants to a 12-7 victory over the Titans. And head coach John Harbaugh says Winston can keep the starting job no matter who they add at the position in the coming days.
19: I thought Jameis did what was required in this game. You know, the first thing you have to do is what's necessary, what's required. After that, then you can do what's possible, then maybe the impossible becomes possible. So that's from St. Francis of Assisi, in case you're wondering. So, I thought he did what was required. He did what was necessary.
18: Harbaugh added on whether he believes Winston will remain the team starter. Yes, I do. Jackson Dart out for at least the rest of the regular season after undergoing knee surgery on Friday. In the college ranks, South Carolina star edge rusher Dylan Stewart has been suspended indefinitely after he threw a punch at an Alabama player and argued with coaches during Saturday night's loss to the Crimson Tide. The junior is a former freshman All-American and All-SEC pick, and a recent mock draft from ESPN draft expert Jordan Reed predicted Stewart will get selected in the top 10. Meanwhile, Florida made a massive jump in the AP Top 25 with a 13-slot promotion to number 8, their highest ranking since 2020 and their first top 10 appearance since 2021. Texas, Georgia, and Notre Dame continue to hold the top 3 spots. Miami, a season-high 4. Ohio State moved up 2 spots all the way up to number 5.
20: Hey, it's Evan Cohen. 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
2: Mahomes in the shotgun, going to take the ball and throw. Mahomes lofting it right for Kelce in the end zone, who hauls it in for the Kansas City touchdown. That's an 11-yard strike for Travis Kelce, who celebrates with his teammates right at the goal line, and Kelce has given Kansas City a 23-10 lead.
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3: You heard the call on ESPN Radio as the Chiefs improved to 3-0 on the year. It's Game Night. Mark Zeno, three-time Super Bowl champ, Rod Cherry with you guys. Before we dive into Kansas City, a 16-0 lead for the Rams over the Broncos at halftime. Stat book looks ugly so far for Denver. They're being outgained 273-67. They are out first down here 17-5, and the Rams held onto the ball for 10 minutes more in the first half. Then the Broncos, the play calling has not been great. Their defense has held them to 3 field goals in the second quarter. So I guess there is a silver lining here. If the defense can keep keeping, can hold the Rams to more field goals, might have a shot to get back in this thing. But a tough first 30 minutes for Denver. Again, we'll get you updated when the second half gets underway. All right, you heard us there as the Chiefs go on to a kind of snoozer win over the Dolphins 24-10 in a game where they were never really threatened. I mean, it was 14-7 at half. It was 14-10 in the third quarter, but Kansas City managed to take control and hold on to the game and improve to 3-0 on the year. Patrick Mahomes is sort of pedestrian, 20 of 24, which is very good. 246, two touchdowns and an interception. Kenneth Walker, another 18 carries for 70 yards and a touchdown. And the Chiefs roll over the Miami Dolphins and improve to 3-0 here. Look, you know, Patrick Mahomes looks much more like the quarterback we're used to seeing than the one that we've seen for the last couple of years, especially considering coming off the knee injury, the knee injury and the surgery. You have to be pretty pleased right now if you're in Kansas City.
4: Yeah, especially if you're averaging 10.3 yards per attempt. He'll take that all day, along with what Walker provides from a rushing attack and just creating ultimately a balanced attack. So it looks like having Bienemy back in the house, along with the additional Walker, is paying huge dividends. And Travis Kelce looks like he has a new lease on life as well. So, Zeno, I'm taking the Chiefs serious.
3: I mean, look, you know, marriage works for some people, I suppose. You know, Travis Kelce gets married all of a sudden. You know, it's still the honeymoon phase. That's what it is.
4: Well, heck, man. You marry a billionaire, Onaris, too. You might have a new look on life.
3: Probably should have chose better, but there's a lot of reasons why that holds true that we can't get into here on Game Night. But we will continue to dissect the Chiefs' win. Look, here's the other thing about this game that's impressive. The Chiefs only had 7 third downs that they faced in the whole game. 3 of 7.
4: Right.
3: I mean, you know. When you're not put in situations where you're forced to make a play to move the sticks all that often, guess what? You're going to have a lot of success in the game. You know, Miami, again, didn't provide much of a threat in the sense of, you know, really ever looking like they were controlling the game. They took advantage early of being able to stop the Chiefs on downs, and then guess what? They turned the ball over and fumble, and then the Chiefs give it back with an interception, and they go 4 plays, 8 yards, and punt at the end of the half, you know, and that was it. And kind of just, you know, that was like one of those moments in the game where you felt like if they could have gotten closer, if they could have, you know, put something in, then all of a sudden the game takes on a different form. It wasn't to be. The Chiefs improved to 3-0, along with another team that improved to 3-0 this afternoon in a much uglier.
4: Before you go down that path, I just want to tell you something real quick. If this game was played in November or December, I promise you there would have been a different outcome. And the reason for that is right now you're still in September. So the sun's still out in KC as hot as Hades. And so for them going to Miami is not a vacation. And so you don't get distracted with the Miami flu. And it happens in football, basketball, and baseball as well.
3: Oh, that's real, isn't it?
4: It is real, real.
3: It's very real, real. So therefore the Chiefs, without the Miami flu, improved to 3-0. In much different fashion, the Buffalo Bills improved to 3-0 with a 24-16 win over the Los Angeles Chargers. Look, it's really hard to win a game when you turn the ball over 5 times like the Buffalo Bills did today.
4: Oh, wow.
3: On the flip side, it's really hard to lose a game when you are plus four in the turnover margin for a game like the Chargers were, and you have a lead in the fourth quarter, and you are a desperate 0-2 team. And this was not a good showing here for the Los Angeles Chargers. Again, not everybody is what they're going to be, but there's signs of real problems here. This is an offense that is just not effective in any size, way, shape, or form. For the running game has been non-existent for all three games that they've played. They only had 58 yards from their leading rusher today in Omar and Hampton. Mm. And it didn't really look like there was anything really going on for this Chargers offense that makes you go, okay, they're going to start to elevate and take it to another level. And when you can't win a game where you're plus four in the turnover, you know, column, feels like a one-off, but come on, man. And when you're a desperate 0-2 team, these are games you have to close out.
4: Yeah, maybe I'm wrong for this assessment, but this is how I see it. I mean, we talk about having too many chefs in the kitchen, and I think for the Chargers, there's too much quirkiness in the offensive meeting room. You got Harbaugh, you got McDaniel, their personalities, and I don't see these personalities meshing. I see them clashing more so than anything. Now, that doesn't explain completely why this offensive squad is not playing to a certain level they should be playing, because they had their moments in this game. But ultimately, I just see a football team as each week goes by now being 0-3. And how can you have confidence? You lost to the Cardinals. Now, granted, we're going to give the Raiders some respect because they're 3-0 right now. But how do you take yourself serious right now with some soul searching saying, okay, it's just the first four games of the season, because you're losing games that you had no business losing. Now, today, everybody would understand. But think about the morale right now, Zeno. When you watch that film tomorrow and you see five turnovers take place and you still lose the game, you have no confidence that you can win said game.
3: Yeah, and the other part, too, is the five turnovers only amounted to 7 points. Like, that's
4: insult to injury.
3: Yeah, it's not something that, you know, you can live off of. And look, you know, when a team like the Bills, okay, who's been a perennial Super Bowl team every year, mm-hmm. and is sitting there and, you know, kind of just trying to, you know, their eyes are always in January, right?
4: Right.
3: No one cares. Like, no one makes anything of it with the Bills. No one looks at it and goes, yeah, this is a real problem for the Bills. No, they're a good team that finds ways to win. That's what we say. And we just sort of write it off under that whole thing and say,
4: right,
3: that's what happens. And, you know, they can come out next week and dominate a team, and we forget all about how ugly this one win was, and we don't care. Because, as I said earlier, how you win never matters. Yes. How you lose always matters.
4: Right. And speaking of ugly, we're equal opportunists around here. You thought the Colts uniforms were ugly.
3: Yeah, well, the Diet Pepsi can that the Bills were wearing as a uniform was not...
4: exactly what it was, dog.
3: Yeah, it's a Diet Pepsi can. I mean, Pepsi should love that, but I'm a Pepsi guy. But nonetheless, don't do that again.
4: Man,
3: whatever those things are, just no. No is the answer.
4: I don't care how many jerseys you're trying to sell to build, pay for that stadium. No.
3: No, and again, it was a sloppy game for the Bills. They had 10 penalties, five turnovers. You know, I mean, they just were not very effective. But when it's all said and done, you know, Josh Allen finds a way to put a team on his back and win. And that's, you know, that is the one thing you figure out and you say, okay, well, when you have that guy, it's the ultimate elixir for everything that has gone wrong. If I had to ask you right now of these two 3-0 teams, which one looks better through 3 weeks or looks more formidable through 3 weeks, who are you picking?
4: I am going with the Chiefs. Yeah, because again, I trust how they're playing. They seem like they're getting better, and the Bills, though they won, regressed today. And the Raiders, I don't know what to make of them quite yet, and the Eagles could have lost last week. So again, I'm saying the Chiefs have been dominant in all their performances thus far, so I'm going with the Chiefs.
3: Yeah, look, I mean, it certainly has been cleaner.
4: Yeah.
3: For
4: that's
3: Chiefs,
4: what you want,
3: right?
4: Though, right? Clean football.
3: You know, I mean, the Colts game went to overtime, you know, the one on Sunday night last mm-hmm. week, and it was a fun, exciting game, and, you know, it was one of those things where, you know, back and forth, and they came out on top, but they did give up 30 points in the game. You know, they dominated the Broncos, they dominated the Dolphins, but, you know, the fact that the offense to this point is averaging, let's call it, what, 27.5 points a game, somewhere in that range, should tell you all you need to know, because this was an offense for the last couple of years that was barely breaking 20
4: right.
3: on a routine basis.
4: Right.
3: And that should be the number one sign that at least Kansas City is starting to figure things out and starting to figure out the way that they want to play and who they want to be. And you bring in Kenneth Walker along with Eric Bieniemy. It seems to be a recipe that is working. On the flip side, what is not working right now is the Denver Broncos offense. They go a quick three and out and now just have 73 yards so far in the game in total. Rams lead 16-0. They get the ball back. They're inside their own 10-yard line, but Rams having the football right now. When we get back, the undefeated starts came to ugly ends today. We'll tell you more about that next. He's three-time Super Bowl champ Gerard Cherry. Mark Zeno, it's Game Night on ESPN Radio and the ESPN app.
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15: Here's your ESPN Radio Tri-State forecast. Mainly cloudy skies expected tonight with lows around 55. High temperatures reach up to 72 and foggy early tomorrow. Sunshine mixed with clouds at times. Lows dip down to about 53. Tomorrow night, mainly clear skies. Currently, it's 64 degrees. I'm staff meteorologist Jennifer Wojcicki on ESPN Radio, AM 1590 WPVL.
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23: Oh, right. Picked off. Kane Medrano racing down the sideline to the 20-15. Can he beat Darnold? Yes, he can. Touchdown! Touchdown, Washington! Oh, my goodness!
3: A big call on Big 100 as Seattle falls to the Washington Commanders, and Washington gets a much needed win to much start needed. Their season here. What's that?
4: Much needed.
3: Much needed win. 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He's three-time Super Bowl champ, Gerard Cherry. I'm Mark Zinno. Rams still with a 16-0 lead. Broncos have the ball back as they are in Rams territory here. And they finally, I think, got 100 yards in the game. No, they don't. They only have 81. I'm sorry. Not yet. Maybe they'll get there soon. Who knows? But, again, 16-0 with the ball in the third quarter, facing a third and two coming up from the Rams 34. We'll continue to keep you updated there. But again, it was the Washington Commanders stealing a win from the Seattle Seahawks, who were 2-0. And this is a Seattle team under Mike McDonald that has been excellent on the road. I mean, very good on the road. And look, it was a sloppy conditions. It was the nor'easter, and it was one of those things where it looked like Seattle was going to pull away in this thing. You know, they just could not hang on. And it was really, really kind of surprising to see the way this whole game went down. But you heard the pick six there, which was the ultimate, you know, thing that kind of ended it and gave the Commanders a 33-24 lead. And that was all she wrote. I guess good for Marcus Mariota and the Commanders. He was 19-31, three touchdowns in for the injured Jaden Daniels. Mm-hmm. And, again, not much of a real running game to speak of here for Washington. They only had 82 yards on the ground in the game, and yet somehow they figure out with 183 passing yards from Mariota to win a game. Sam Darnold was 31 of 45 at 379 yards and four touchdowns. Seattle, conversely, only had 44 rushing yards in the game, and that's probably not a recipe for success either.
4: Well, it certainly is not, and I wonder on some levels, are they rethinking the whole Kenneth Walker letting him walk situation? But with that being said, you call it stealing a game. I say the Commanders were very fortunate that the Seahawks won to give the game away. What, 21 points resulted from turnovers
3: yep.
4: of the 33 points that they scored today? So that's the recipe for failure for the Seahawks. You gotta protect the football. You gotta be smart with it. And ultimately, that's what cost them this football game. Cause as you just said, the numbers for the Commanders are pedestrian. They're not great numbers. It's just simply put, unlike the Chargers who we talked about earlier, they figured out a way to score when the ball was given to them with those turnovers.
3: Here's Sam Darnold on his thoughts on the loss to Washington.
0: Yeah, I really tried to test it pregame, you know, in the pre-warm-up, and then obviously with the pads on, tried to run around a little bit out there and felt good.
3: Oh, yeah, okay. Well, he's probably talking about his leg, but neither here nor there. Again, 0-2 start for Washington. They get off the schneid. Here's Dan Quinn on the importance of the win.
2: It was a tough game. I think our guys played really hard. Stuck together, you know, but hats off to Washington. I thought they played a great game, had a great plan. Plus, you know, we're minus three in the takeaway department, but, you know, the NFL, what wins games is great situational football and taking care of the rock and playing complimentary football and stacking plays. And we didn't do those things today, and they did, so credit to them. But I think the message to our guys is just that. Like, when we play great Seahawk football, we should expect to win games with all the things that we kind of lost, like the miniature, you know, the inside battles of the game. It's still a 2-point game, and we can be better situationally to take advantage of that and try to close the game out. But tough game, great game by them, and we'll move forward.
3: And that was obviously Mike McDonald, head coach of the Seahawks, not Dan Quinn.
4: Right.
3: Nonetheless, you get the point here. Again, Washington steals a win. Another team that decided they didn't want to be 3-0 was the Cincinnati Bengals as they lose to the Pittsburgh Steelers here in Pittsburgh in a game where it was back and forth for a better part of it. Steelers had an early lead and kind of let it slip through their fingers here a little bit. But the final 30-27 as the Steelers get a field goal in the fourth quarter, and it holds up over the last couple of minutes here. But for a defense in Cincinnati that was supposed to be fixed, well, they gave up 411 yards to the Steelers offense and allowed 7 of 12 third down conversions, and that is not the definition of fixed. And I don't believe this Bengals defense is fixed yet as of this point in time. And here's a crazy stat, and I don't know if you're ready to put your hands around this one. Joe Burrow is now 1-34 when trailing in the last 8 minutes of a game in the NFL.
4: Wow. I'm not ready to put my head around that stat because it doesn't seem to add up when we just celebrate how great of a quarterback Joe Burrow is, and we are definitely celebrating him every chance we get. With that, though, Zeno, the thing that I'm looking at, I'm saying to myself with this game, we always talk about a three-phase game, right? And ultimately, the special teams cost them this game. You can't have fumbles, muff punts, and do boneheaded plays that show lack of discipline to continue drives in a game that's...
3: You mean like roughing the kicker?
4: Exactly. Exactly. That cost you the game. And when they watch the film tomorrow, they're going to go back to those two plays and say, okay, this is how we ultimately lost the football game, but you got to play a better brand than that. So they had an opportunity to be 3-0 and take true command of the AFC North, but they blew their opportunity and chance. And now it's, gosh... Everybody is 2-1 in the AFC North. Did you see that one coming?
3: No, not necessarily. But here's Zach Taylor, the Bengals head coach, on the loss this afternoon.
1: The end. You know, all three phases had a chance to win that game in the end. Fourth quarter, had a chance to score on offense, had a chance to get a stop on defense, had a chance to make some plays on special teams that we didn't make. And so I think, you know, in all three phases, sure, that one.
5: How surprising is that, considering that kind of what you felt like was your calling card for the first 2 weeks?
1: Yeah, these were tough games, and they made more plays than we did today. You know, they earned the win. We did not. So it'll be an opportunity next week to see what we're really made of. You know, 2-1. We had good momentum after two games. We lost a tough one on the road. It hurts because you feel like you had every opportunity to win it. We didn't do it. So now we go home and see what we're made of next week.
3: Yeah, I wholeheartedly do not trust this Bengals team. You know that.
4: All right. Yeah, you got your reasons.
3: Most of the reasons start with the guy we just heard from, but that's neither here nor there.
4: Hey, man, he's a senior member of the AFC North.
3: Yeah, yeah. That's crazy, right? Yeah. Every team has a first-year head coach with the exception of that team. And, you know, kind of crazy to think that he's the longest tenured coach in that division. But, again, manifestly, when you look at Cincinnati over the course of the first couple of weeks, again, the Buccaneers gift them a game.
4: Exactly.
3: In a game where, you know, they were, you know, not the better team on the field for a better part of the game. Last week they played the Texans. We've already discussed about how inept their offense is, so they hold them to 6 points.
4: Right.
3: Probably more of a reflection of Houston. But the Steelers' offense, which was not good the first couple of weeks of the year, when you talk about how, you know, they only beat the Falcons because of a pick six from T.J. Watt. They only scored 3 points against the Patriots. They came out today and put up 411 yards with Aaron Rodgers looking like the Aaron Rodgers of old, throwing for 292, and that's not a good sign for Cincinnati.
4: No, it's not a good sign at all. And really, when I look at the whole league in its entirety right now, it's really hard to say who's for real and who's fake because of what you just described with the Bengals and the Steelers and then the other teams we've talked about so far today where you just have a Jekyll and Hyde situation unfolding from game to game for the first 3 weeks of the season.
3: Yeah, and again, Pittsburgh, you know, I don't think they're as bad as people want or project
4: want them
3: to be.
4: You're right.
3: Listen, by no means do I think they're a 13-14 win team, but they're a team that will be competitive, and their defense continues to show out. I mean, again, outside of the 27 points today, but, you know, they got stops in the fourth quarter when they needed them. Right? I mean, Cincinnati was up 27-24 in the fourth quarter, and down the stretch, I mean, they did exactly what they needed to do. They force a punt, they force a fumble, and they end the game and hold on for a win. And that is, you know, kind of, again, shocking and surprising.
4: Right. And it holds off our conversation about Mike McCarthy and Aaron Rodgers. Do they actually really like each other?
3: I don't know if Aaron Rodgers likes anybody these days, but that's okay. He doesn't have to. He's not paid to like people. He's paid to play quarterback, and that's enough for me. So,
4: O'Callaghan.
3: Yeah, there is all that. So, again, update quickly from Sunday Night Football. Still 16-0. Broncos inside the red zone. We'll update you when we get back. Up next, the Giants took the field, and, well, there was some giggles for one guy. We'll tell you that next. It's ESPN Radio, the ESPN app at SiriusXM Channel 80.
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35: A wild week 3 in the NFL. I'm Chris Smith. A TD strike from Bo Nix to Pat Bryant plus a two-point conversion has given the Broncos some life as they trail the Rams 16-8 in the third. On the injury front, Buccaneers coach Todd Bowles said quarterback Baker Mayfield suffered a dislocated right thumb in the fourth quarter of their 23-16 loss to the Vikings. Bowles said x-rays did not show a fracture and Mayfield will undergo an MRI on Monday. Wide receiver Jalen McMillan will also undergo an MRI after injuring his left knee, a source told ESPN. On the flip side, Vikings coach Kevin O'Connell said wide receiver Justin Jefferson will be reevaluated on Monday after re-injuring his ankle in the first quarter. And there was a few thousand knots inside the stomachs of Philly fans on the final day of the regular season.
36: And the Phillies, one strike away. Two balls, two strikes, two outs. The windup, the pitch. Swing and a miss! Struck him out! And the Phillies have punched their ticket to the postseason once again! Game number 162, and they've done it!
35: McCollum Sports Radio 94 WIP. The Phillies are indeed headed to the playoffs for the fifth straight season after beating the Rays 7-3 to clinch the final NL wildcard berth. Meanwhile, the Astros dropped 11 games under 500, got rid of their general manager in August, failed to finish with a winning record, and they won the AL West for the fifth time in 6 years when Texas lost at Minnesota, assuring the Astros of their ninth postseason trip in 10 years. Houston will host the White Sox in a best-of-three wildcard series starting on Tuesday.
37: Hey, it's Michelle Smallman. Coming up Monday, Jalen Hurts and the Eagles head to Chicago looking to stay hot. So can Jalen Hurts continue to silence his doubters? We'll talk about it on Unsportsmanlike, 6 a.m. Eastern, right here on ESPN Radio, ESPN2, and ESPNU.

0: Ward takes the snap. Back to throw. Pumps. He's under pressure. He's going to escape to his left. Now Watson in the end zone. Intercepted by Javon Holland. Javon Holland saves the day. The Hulk. His third interception. The Giants have dropped two interceptions today, but Javon Holland comes through in the clutch.
1: Clutch is what the Giants have been. Well, some version of clutch. They beat the Titans 12-7. That was the call on WFAN. It's game night here on ESPN Radio, the ESPN app, SiriusXM, Channel 80. Quick update from Sunday Night Football. Denver Broncos finally find that thing called the end zone. 5-yard touchdown pass to Pat Bryant from Bo Nix. 2-point conversion to Jalen Waddle. Good. It's now a 16-8 game. Rams have the ball back inside their own 35-yard line here as the third quarter is about halfway done. And so we have a tight one here in Denver between the Rams, again, and Broncos, 16-8 the score right now. Keep you updated on Sunday Night Football as always. You heard it right there with the Giants as they kick not one, not two, not three, but 4 field goals here. They don't find that thing called the end zone today and somehow still managed to get a win with Jameis Winston under center. And really, you know, this is kind of what you have to get used to if you're the Giants right now. The offense is not going to be electric. There's not going to be any explosiveness to it. I personally don't know if Jameis is long for being able to win a lot of games, or at this point long for actually being a backup quarterback in the NFL, let alone a starter. It's a nice story. It's nice. He's fun and he has a lot of laughs. Remember during training camp, he said, "I'm just here for the giggles." That's great, Jameis. I'd rather be here for wins than giggles, but nonetheless, the Giants sneak out a win over a bad Titans team. I don't know if that's going to hold form against any more competent teams when they start to play him. It's just not going to be enough. And look, for all the good feelings, and we'll hear from Jameis here just in a second here, Gerard. Okay. For all the good feelings and everything, the reality is that you have to play better football.
2: Right.
1: Jameis Winston, you know, dedicated the win for the game to Jackson Dart. Here it is.
3: There was no doubt on the sideline that it was going to happen. You know, obviously, we are our brother's keeper winning this game for Jackson. You know, 12 points, you know, 6 times 2, right? It's for you, right? That's 12, right? So we found a way to will to get this. Then Burns went down, right? And so we had to find a way to be our brother's keeper, but we never lost faith. We kept going, and our objective was to be 1-0, one play at a time.
2: Man, I hope Jameis don't start selling prayer cloths. I mean, come on, dog. What are we doing? And yes.
1: 6 times 2 is 12. My God. If they score 18, is he going to go 6 times 3 is 18?
2: Well, I mean, I appreciate the effort.
1: I'm not going to tolerate this as a Giants fan. I just, I can't be part of this.
2: So the cuteness is worn off already in a victory.
1: I'm not here for the giggles. I'm not.
2: Yeah, well, I'll say this in his defense. If he doesn't throw interceptions, I witnessed him in Cleveland have the ability to torch the Denver Broncos where he broke a passing record. I've seen him throw for 400 yards. So it's the ability is there. The question is, can you not throw INTs to go with
1: it? It was like 3 or 4 years ago.
2: But I get it, but at the same time, you know, it's not like he's been busy.
1: No, but that's not the point. It's not the point of where it's not. It's just
2: I'm talking about from a wear and tear standpoint.
1: Yeah, I get it. I mean, physically, I mean, he'll hold up. But this is not high level, high execution quarterback play you're going to see at any point in time. And I don't. I mean, again, I've heard the rumor mill spin that the Giants, you know, could be in the market for somebody else. Like, this is going to get not fun real quick. Right now, well, you're 2-1. That's
2: right,
1: great.
2: Right.
1: But there's just not any semblance of, you know, I'd go back to the Daniel Jones days over Jameis Winston.
2: You hear this, folks? Wow. I never thought I'd hear those words uttered. With that being said, though, again, he spent most of his time in the offseason entertaining and not thinking that he'd have to play any football.
1: Right.
2: And now he's in a spot where he has to do that. So maybe, just maybe, he will apply himself and he'll get back on track and give you some hope as a Giants fan that he can give you an opportunity to compete in this division. Cause right now it is clear that it's the Philadelphia Eagles for the taking.
1: By default.
2: Yeah,
1: the Cowboys
2: too.
1: Defense can't
2: but
1: get
2: it
1: out
2: is
1: of
2: what it
1: way.
2: Is.
1: The Commanders are on a backup quarterback as well. Like, I mean, you know, if the Eagles don't win this division, they have nobody to blame but themselves.
2: Right. They are clearly the most put together football team and got a lot of things going for them. And default is fair to the sense that if you're with the Commanders, you hate the fact that Daniels is out, but give Mario some credit. He found a way to get the job done today.
1: Well, so did Jameis Winston. I just don't think either of them are viable long-term solutions. It's week three. Talk to me in week 11.
2: Yeah, well, that's what a backup quarterback's supposed to be, right?
1: No, a backup quarterback's supposed to win you a spot start, maybe
2: exactly.
1: Two.
2: Exactly, right.
1: Okay.
2: That's it.
1: He's not supposed to be a spot. It's not 15 weeks. Starters play 15 weeks.
2: I will not argue with that.
1: So I like I said, this is going to get real old for me real fast as a Giants fan. Maybe I'm just getting old and cynical, but I wish I had the time and the temperance to sort of ride this thing. I don't.
2: I just think that's a Northeastern perspective. I was wondering when the whole Jameis Winston thing would wear off anyway for y'all folks.
1: It wore off for me while he was in Cleveland. I didn't have to wait for him to get to New York for it to wear off. It was already worn off at that point. How long will things wear off for Jet fans with Geno Smith at the helm as they fall to the Lions today, 31-24? And look, I mean... You can't really get that upset at Geno Smith. He's played really well to this point.
2: Prove it. Yeah.
1: Today, 31 of 37. That's an 83.8% completion percentage. 321 yards, 3 touchdowns. Hashtag not his fault. They beat the Titans obviously handily. They lose a tough overtime game, to Green Bay, and now they lose at Detroit. The 1-2 record doesn't look good, but this Jets team is probably a lot better than people want to give it credit for.
2: Yeah, I agree with that. And I had a funny occurrence happen today while at the Browns game. So I'm looking at the scoreboard, and they're doing fantasy football stats, and I see two New York Jets receivers plus 100. And I'm saying to myself, well, the Jets must have won. No, they did not. So again, this is Geno Smith. This is not on you. You are doing your

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2: You know, anything that swayed the momentum of the game in one direction or another, those turnovers tend to happen more often than not because of the time, the pressure, and the sensitivity of the moment and trying to move the ball down the field. But this is still a good team, and Aaron Glenn, the Jets head coach, knows that they're close to closing that gap.
3: You know, our guys believe all the work that was put in OTAs and training camp. We're right here, and our guys know it's this gap right here that we got to close. And we're fighting our asses off to close that gap. And we will, from a coaching perspective and from a player perspective. And to me, that's how you come together as a team. And we're going to continue to work to close that gap. And we'll be on the other side of these games. And I truly believe that. I do. It's just that we have to continue to work and believe in what we're doing.
2: I mean, listen, that sounds like a lot of coach speak. But as a former player, you can sense when you're getting close.
4: Right.
2: Now,
4: right.
2: The real question is, how quickly does that frustration build up when you feel like you're getting close, but it's not turning into W's?
5: Well, it can surmount, obviously, and I was on a squad to start off 1-3, and I remember prior to the season starting, telling my agent at the time, this was probably the best team that I ever been on, and I was not anticipating a 1-3 situation occurring so early in the season, but ultimately that led to a Super Bowl championship, so it is early on in the season. The key part, though, for the Jets, and Coach Glenn is talking about it, and heck, he's a former player, so he's been there and done that, is that you have to, when you're going through this situation where it's trying and you're losing when you think you should be winning, not quitting, not giving up on the process, but trusting it and understanding that you're on a journey and that it is truly a marathon and it's not a sprint and it's a week-to-week proposition. And if guys start buying into that and believing that and also seeing also from a psychological standpoint the improvements being made and they are coming together with all three phases complementing each other and supporting each other, then you have a team, and then you start building a culture. And then once you get a culture, now you're really talking. And ultimately, that's what Aaron Glenn wants to build, and he has to build in order to have success with the Jets.
2: Yeah, and I think they're working towards it. Again, it's a team that I think, you know, at this point, under the radar. We're going to assume it's the Jets, and the Jets are going to jet, but they feel like they're taking big strides here to kind of catch up to the rest of the NFL. Broncos right now trying to catch up to the Rams, still 16-8. But they have the ball right now and are driving inside Rams territory as they're on the edge of the red zone here, trying to get this thing knotted up here. Again, 16-8, about 2.5 left in the third quarter right now, and a first and goal coming up for the Broncos. So we'll get you updated on the other side. Plus, when we get back, are they the best 3-0 team in the NFL right now? We'll answer that question next. It's Game Night on ESPN Radio.
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9: All the fallout and the fall in when it comes to Separation Saturday that happened in college football. 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
13: Purdy under center, McCaffrey behind it. Use check in motion. Here's the snap. Play action. Purdy rolling out Kittle to his right. Pumps. Kittle! Touchdown! 49ers! George throws the ball into the stands. A big hug. It's the fourth touchdown pass of the game for Brock Purdy.
14: That was the call on KNBR as the Niners go on to defeat the Arizona Cardinals and move to 3-0 on the year. Moving to a tie game is the Denver Broncos as Bo Nix.
15: Wow.
14: Throws another touchdown pass, this one to Nate Atkins. Another two-point conversion, this one to Pat Bryant. And we've got ourselves a ball game here, despite being outgained wildly, nearly almost doubled up in yards, 290 to 153. And the Broncos find themselves in a tie ball game. Bo Nix, an ever-large 13 of 25 for 97 yards passing. Go for it.
15: Yeah, very impressive. A tell of two different halves, because I was saying to myself, and I've been joking, thinking, is Sean Payton calling the calls right now? Because they're looking like the Denver Broncos from what I saw last season. So props to them for tying this game up. If you look at the sideline and how downtrodden they look for the Rams, this game has gotten very interesting now with being tied 16-16.
14: Well, a team that looks like a team from several seasons ago is the San Francisco 49ers, you know, like the kind that went to the Super Bowl. They beat the Cardinals 36-30 today, this afternoon, to improve to 3-0. Nick Wagner, ESPN, NFL Nation 49ers reporter, joining us here on Game Night on ESPN Radio. Another impressive start, another impressive game for the Niners, particularly offensively. Brock Purdy with four touchdown passes, Nick. I mean, look, when this team is healthy, it always feels like they're one of the top teams in the league, and they've managed to stay healthy here through the first 3 weeks. But what else is making this team so successful?
16: Well, I think they probably would argue they haven't remained healthy these first 3 weeks, but they're still finding ways to win games, and a lot of it comes down to the performance of quarterback Brock Purdy. And look, guys, within a few games here, Brock Purdy is going to become the quarterback that has played for Kyle Shanahan the longest, whether as an offensive coordinator or as a head coach. And I think what you're seeing is kind of a fully realized version of Brock Purdy, who he and Kyle Shanahan think alike, and a lot of the things, the way they approach the game and the play calls and things like that, they're kind of the same mind. And you're seeing that, translate onto the field. And the way the Niners are right now defensively, they've taken a ton of hits, especially on that defensive line. They've just been decimated. You know, Nick Bosa didn't play today as he injured a calf the other day. And so there's a lot of things that are going on that are, you know, holding them back from being maybe the team that they thought they were going to be, at least the team they were in Week 1 in Australia against the Rams. But the offense is generating so many points. I think this is the most points they've scored in the first three games of a season season since something like 1998. So you can kind of see that offense rolling. I think that's going to have to continue. You know, the good news, at least from an injury standpoint, they're hoping to get a lot of these guys back. They're going to get a lot of these guys back at some point. But they're really kind of leaning on that offense to carry a lot of the freight so far.
15: And Nick, in your opinion, why isn't Brock Purdy being discussed at length of, as an MVP candidate? I know it's early on in the season, but you don't typically hear his name being brought up in the conversation. And he's playing sensational football.
16: I think the simplest answer is that he was the last pick in the draft, and people still don't want to believe what their eyes or what the numbers tell them. You know, Brock Purdy's been one of the most productive quarterbacks in the league almost from the moment he stepped in as the starter in 2022. And there's always been an excuse for it, right? You know, that people used to say, oh, he's surrounded by the Avengers. You know, he had Ayuk and Samuel and Kittle and McCaffrey and all those, Juwan Jennings, but we're seeing it this year. Like, it doesn't matter who's out there. He's still finding a way to produce. You know, they lose Mike Evans today to a rib injury, or at least an oblique injury. They're not exactly sure the extent of that injury, but he goes out in the first half. And then, you know, yeah, you still have Kittle, but he's coming off of an Achilles. You have Christian McCaffrey who's battling through things. So he's got all these kind of questions around him, but he's finding a way to produce. I think this is kind of so far the season that I think maybe people are going to wake up, especially if the Niners keep winning games and, you know, competing in the toughest division in football. A lot of people think it is anyway. So this is the year that's the real litmus test on, like, if people are ever going to give up on kind of their preconceived notions about what a star quarterback in this league should look like.
14: Again, Nick Wagner, ESPN, NFL Nation Niners reporter, joining us here on Game Night on ESPN Radio. I mean, what's the ceiling at this point for this team?
16: I think the ceiling is a Super Bowl. Like, I think there's a Super Bowl team on this roster if healthy. And again, that caveat exists for every team, right? But it exists in big, bold letters for the 49ers more so than anyone else, because we have seen this time and again. When they are relatively healthy or healthy, they've gone to the Super Bowl since 2019. That's been the case, or at least an NFC championship game. That has been kind of where they've had the cutoffs of recent vintage. But, you know, last year they kind of limped their way to an NFC divisional round game and then got blown out by the Seahawks. But I think if they're able to get Nick Bosa back, if those other guys are able to stay healthy, Mike Evans is okay and doesn't miss too much time, all those things are big ifs, because you don't know what the answer is going to be. But if they have those things, this is a team capable of making a Super Bowl run. And I think they also are feeling the urgency with so many of these guys are veteran guys who are on, you know, later in their careers than the beginning and closer to the end than the beginning. There is that urgency. And so that's why I think as we roll along here, if they continue to stay in contention, and let's say they get to, you know, week 9 at something like 6-2 or something like that, I think they're going to be aggressive on the trade market, particularly when it comes to adding pass rush and defensive line help. And I'm sure they're looking for it right now. I just think it's hard to make trades this early in the season when a lot of teams are still trying to figure out who they are.
15: And Nick, I am buying what the San Francisco 49ers are selling, but at the same time, there's a part of me that's having a hard time reconciling that today from a defensive perspective. You gave up 30 points to the Cardinals. What do you make of that?
16: Yeah, I mean, it goes back to the fact that, look, when they started the season, the initial 53-man roster, they had 10 defensive linemen on. When they left today's game, only two of those guys were healthy and played through to the completed today's game. So that just gives you an idea of kind of the attrition that they've had, particularly at that spot. And for a team that likes to build their defense around having at least a good front four, not necessarily, you know, they would love it to be dominant. We saw that in 2019, but they don't have that right now. But they're playing guys who they signed off the street. I mean, one of their starting defensive linemen today was on the practice squad a couple weeks ago. So there's just a lot, and there's a lot of them, right? That's just kind of the way it is right now. So I think that's really the biggest issue they're facing. But to your point, you can't count on necessarily guys getting healthy. And as we know, if guys get healthy, other guys are going to get hurt. That's kind of the nature of the league, and particularly with this team. So they have a lot of questions that they have to answer on that side of the ball. And like I said, I think they're going to have to win at least for the next couple, 3 weeks. They're going to have to win games 36-30. That's just who they are at this point in the season with some of the injuries that they've suffered on defense.
14: He's Nick Wagner, ESPN, NFL Nation Niners reporter. Thanks so much for the time tonight. We appreciate it.
16: You got it, guys. Take care.
14: Look, this is a dangerous team. You know, it's a dangerous team. I don't think you can ever count out Kyle Shanahan with what he has to work with. I think that they are very much a team that could surprise people by winning the NFC West. Rams, by the way, Rams in danger of blowing a 16-0 lead here against the Broncos. Again, tied up. We're in the fourth quarter, and we have a 3rd-and-19 coming up for the Rams here as they are inside their own 35-yard line. So we'll keep you updated when we get back on the other side. Also, coming up next, we are going to head back to Rio, where she dances on the sand and the Ravens danced on the Cowboys. We'll discuss that next. It's ESPN Radio, the ESPN app, and Sirius XM Channel 80.
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20: Here's your ESPN Radio Tri-State forecast. Mainly cloudy skies expected tonight with lows around 55. High temperatures reach up to 72 and foggy early tomorrow. Sunshine mixed with clouds at times. Lows dip down to about 53. Tomorrow night, mainly clear skies. Right now, 63. I'm staff meteorologist Jennifer Wojcicki on ESPN Radio, AM 1590 WPVL.
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25: A crucial week three in the NFL. I'm Chris Smith. A pair of TD strikes from Bo Nix to Pat Bryant and Nate Atkins, plus a pair of two-point conversions, has given the Broncos some life. They're knotted up at 16 apiece with the Rams early in the fourth. On the injury front, Dolphins coach Jeff Hafley said the team is still gathering information on star running back Devon Achane's knee injury suffered in their loss to the Chiefs, but admitted that things do not look promising. And out of the multiple injuries the Niners dealt with in their 36-30 win against the Cardinals, the rib injury to Mike Evans in the first half was the most concerning, according to head coach Kyle Shanahan.
0: I mean, just thinking about how to adjust. And when you lose guys, you know, especially guys like Mike and stuff, you know, changes stuff on your call sheet, changes wristbands, things like that. So you don't have time to think about anything else. So when guys go down, you hope they return, but you adjust and you wait till they tell you they're back. And if they don't, you keep them moving.
25: Referring to Evan, Shanahan said, "We couldn't tell if it was a broken rib. We couldn't tell if it was an oblique. Something we'll probably find out more tomorrow." In the college ranks, Oregon quarterback Dante Moore sustained a concussion after being hit while sliding during the second quarter of Saturday's 41-27 win over USC, according to head coach Dan Lanning. Lanning said in the statement, "Fortunately, his MRI and CT scans came back clean, as he did not suffer any additional injuries." And the Americans rally in singles to win their 11th straight President's Cup, 17-13, in the largest Sunday comeback in event history. On the baseball, where Dan Wilson, who led the Mariners to the American League Championship Series last year, was fired as manager, ending a disappointing 76-86 season.
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8: 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What a dagger.
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14: Believe it, Cowboys fans, the dagger is real, and it's repetitive. It's Game Night here on ESPN Radio, the ESPN app, SiriusXM channel. That was harsh. I'm sorry. It's Mark Zanella alongside three-time Super Bowl champ Gerard Cherry. But it just fits so well. The guys on 105.3 The Fan with the call, and they were dejected, to say the least. Speaking of dejected, that's the Denver Broncos right now. All the momentum in the world just flip right back in the opposite direction. Bo Nix drops back for a pass. Arm gets hit. Rams pick it off. And now we have the Los Angeles Rams driving with the ball just outside of the red zone here from the Denver 25 with 11.5 left in the fourth quarter. Keep you updated there if the Rams punch one in or add on and break the 16 all tie. But we'll get back to the Ravens here as they defeat the Cowboys in Rio 34-31. You heard the end of that drive there where Tyler Loop kicked the 56-yard game winner. Here's Jesse Minter, head coach of the Ravens, on that drive leading to the game-winning field goal.
26: Honestly, anything less than 7 seconds, it would have been really hard to do the play that we did. We may have even just ran the clock out, but 7 seconds left. And with the touchback rules, they decided to kick a touchback, gave us the ball in the 35. We really only needed, 18-plus yards to get to our end of game type of range, and just unbelievable play by Lamar and Zay, and heads up on the time, and we, that's you practice those moments, and you wait for them to come up, and it came up today, and we were ready.
14: All right, well, let's dissect this here, because look, we say it all the time, how much coaching matters, right? Mm-hmm. And coaching decisions matter. As a coach, your primary responsibility, and correct me if I'm wrong here, Gerard, as you've played for several different ones, but you played for one really good one, is to continually keep your team in positions to win the game.
15: True.
14: That's it.
15: Mm-hmm.
14: And after you kick the game-tying field goal with, 7 seconds left, okay, and they decide to kick off, and it goes out, not that it goes out of bounds, it goes out of the back of the end zone. You give it to him at 35 instead of kicking in the landing zone, which at a minimum on the return would have would have, you know, knocked off a couple extra seconds and you go to overtime at that point in time. As Jesse Minter said, he probably would just, you know, run the clock out and that would have been the end of it. They kick it out. It was, you know, a one pass from Lamar Jackson that went for 27 yards and allowed them the opportunity to kick the field goal. Now, there's two schools of thought here. You can argue that, hey, man, just play some damn defense and this isn't a problem.
3: True.
14: Don't give up a 27-yard reception. And this is a moot point. But in the same respect, manage the clock the right way, and you don't put your team in position to give up a 27-yard pass.
15: Right. And along with that, I'll add one more element to it. From a psychological profile standpoint, you kicking the ball at the back of the end zone is pretty much saying you don't trust your special teams to go down there and cover the kick and do a tackle inside the 20 to make it even more problematic and difficult for this Ravens team to have an opportunity to score. So that also plays a part in it as well, because pretty much you're sending a message to the team is that I don't trust you guys and that I'm going to micromanage this. And granted, it is the job of the coach to do that to a degree, but you also got to empower your guys and show them that you believe in them as well. So it was failed in that regard too. So there's so many things that can tentacles to this, Zeno, because of the fact of the decision that was made to kick it out of bounds or the back of the end zone rather.
14: Look, we are in season three of this new kickoff thing, okay? And while the NFL wants more returns with this new dynamic kickoff, they also, you know, are prohibiting a lot more kickoffs return for a touchdown. I just Googled this real quick, so AI might be wrong here. But it says under the new NFL's dynamic kickoff rules, roughly 0.5 to 0.8 of total kickoffs return result in a touchdown. My God, just play the damn percentages at that point.
3: Right.
14: I mean, it does say in the first year, out of 920 total kickoff returns, 7 were returned for a touchdown. That's 0.76%. What more odds do you need in your favor than less than 1% of kickoffs are returned for a touchdown for you? And how come there's nobody on your staff who knows that? Because it took me about 3.5 seconds to Google it. I could have done that in a timeout. On my phone, from the sideline. Hey, coach, less than 1% of all kickoffs are returned for a touchdown. I think we should just kick this thing and let him try to return it.
15: I'm with you, Zeno. At the same time, though, we didn't see the last kickoff return. If that thing was like a slip away from taking it to the house, then I get the coach's concern. And if it happened a couple times, then I really get his concern. But we didn't see that. Or at least I didn't.
14: I mean, again, I'm not all into the analytics things, but playing the percentages, i.e. quarterback sneak on 3rd and 1 or 4th and 1 works 85% to 88% of the time. That's the play I'm going with.
15: That's what I'm doing, right.
14: I don't need a shotgun 5-wide receiver formation to get one damn yard. Like, we've gotten so smart, we've become stupid.
15: Yeah, we're going to go empty right here.
14: I mean, yeah, it's just, to me, it's one of those things where I can't wrap my head around some of the decision making that goes on. Yeah. Some of the decision making, go ahead.
15: Yeah, I said it cost them the game.
14: Yeah. By the way, Rams go up 19-16 with a field goal here. 8:40 left in the fourth quarter, so Denver will get the ball back trying to tie this thing or take the lead. Speaking of decisions and decision-making, it was a tough decision for Todd Monken to start Deshaun Watson at quarterback for the year. And after week one, it didn't look good, and heads were ready to roll. Well, guess what? Somehow, some way, by some minor miracle, the Cleveland Browns are sitting at 2-1 after they knock off the Carolina Panthers today. Explain to me that, Kimo Subby, how we got to this point, and or dare I ask, are the Browns for real?
15: Well, how we got to this point is that the Browns have found a way after the shellacking that they took from the Jacksonville Jaguars, in which it was insane heat and just extreme weather conditions, to weather the storm the following week literally in Tampa and get the job done and just outlast the Buccaneers and find a way to win with the defense and the offense complementing each other as well as special teams. And really today the defense was just in dominant mode. It wasn't a Miles Garrett type. Well, actually, you know what? Let's give Mason Graham some credit. The man's an interior lineman and had 2 sacks. That's impressive. So he's stepping up. He's doing his part. Jared Verse had one of his better games as a Cleveland Brown as well. So you saw the defense certainly flex his muscles. And now let's get to the main topic at hand. Deshaun Watson. Found a way in a trailing situation to drive down the football field and give you vintage Houston Deshaun Watson.
14: Ooh.
15: In the process. So, again, 2 weeks in a row, he's been the hero. And a lot of people don't want to hear that.
14: dare we say, is he turning the tide of the Cleveland fans in his favor?
15: Without a shadow of doubt. I watched him run off the football field.
14: I was being sarcastic. That's really happening.
15: Yeah, that's really happening.
14: No.
15: Yes.
14: Really?
15: Yes. I saw him get cheered today. I saw him run off the football field post-game interview, people yelling and screaming his name. He's turning the tide.
14: Wait a minute. This was a week ago. They were ready to boo him in his own home stadium.
15: Man, you know how fans can be. You know how crowds can be.
14: Yeah,
15: Better yet,
14: if what you're saying is true,
15: and it is.
14: And I don't doubt that it is, it just goes to show you. NFL fans are some of the emptiest, most soulless people on earth, because it doesn't matter what you have done off the field. We will forgive you if you help our team win. And Deshaun Watson took a very interesting tactic throughout training camp in the first week of the season, which was to blame the media for everything that's going on. To blame the media as if it was our fault that he had a sullied reputation with everybody. I'm going to go with, how about no? That said, Deshaun Watson, after the game, talked about the emotion towards fans chanting his name.
3: It's amazing. I mean, it's great. You know, I just wanted to finish the job for him. So, yeah, it was the one moment I got a little teary-eyed, you know, just feeling that energy. Because, you know, I put so much work to get back here, you know, to be in this moment here, to be able to show that I can finish these drives, finish these games, and get W's for the city and this organization. This is what all the hard work and all the beliefs, the prayers, everything that I, you know, put myself through the last 22 months to be able to stand in front of the crowd and on that field to finish the job. And I want to keep improving, keep trying to get better each every day, each week. And we got a big one Thursday.
14: Tears in his eyes. I am apoplectic. I don't really know how to respond. They went from pitchforks and effigy to cheering the man's name.
15: Yes.
14: And you're saying this with a smile on your face as if it's disbelief.
15: No, I witnessed it. I'm in the heart of it all. I talk about it on a daily basis, and I witnessed it with my own eyes. And there was a moment, and you asked me earlier, was the crowd booing him? And no, the crowd, because the offense had its moments today where it was not good. And Coach Monken talked about it, but ultimately they were booing the offense in its entirety and not Deshaun Watson. And a lot of people, the fear was for the home opener was going to be a situation where people were literally lining up to say, I'm going there to boo Watson. Now all that changed, at least that tone and that thought process after the victory in Tampa. And I'm telling you, Zeno, after that game, he got a hero's welcome or response.
14: I listen. All I can think of is that Simpsons episode where they're saying, are they saying Boo or Boo Earns? I was saying Boo Earns. Wow.
15: I mean, if you go back and look at the game, man, I mean, he was incredible in that drive. I mean, you're thinking the Panthers are about to win this football game. They just went up and the Browns are down. You get the ball back. And when I tell you vintage Deshaun Watson, it was vintage Deshaun Watson getting out of a sack, throwing a defender off of him, find a way to keep his eyes down the football field, and then finding Harold Fannin Jr. in the back of the end zone for the score. You couldn't have wrote a better story.
14: I will take you at your word. I'll have to digest this at another point in time. Again, 1916 Rams lead. They get the ball back on their own 6-yard line with about 7 minutes left. We'll keep you updated on the other side. Our new segment called Stat Me Up. Stay with us. It's Game Night on ESPN Radio.
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20: Here's your ESPN Radio Tri-State forecast. Mainly cloudy skies expected tonight with lows around 55. High temperatures reach up to 72 and foggy early tomorrow. Sunshine mixed with clouds at times. Lows dip down to about 53. Tomorrow night, mainly clear skies. Right now, 63. I'm staff meteorologist Jennifer Wojcicki on ESPN Radio, AM 1590 WPVL.
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17: All the fallout and the fall in when it comes to Separation Saturday that happened in college football. 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

0: Game night here on ESPN Radio, the ESPN app, Sirius XM, Channel 80. Remember that momentum swing that the Rams took from the Broncos with the interception? Well, guess what? Denver took it right back. A pick six. Matt Stafford. Intercepted by Talanoa. Did I say that right? Hufanga?
1: Close enough.
0: Close enough. 66 yards back to his house. Now the Broncos are up 23-19 over the Rams. This would be a huge win for Denver, all things considered.
1: Yeah.
0: Considering how bad their offense was in the first half, or for the first, let's what call it, 10 quarters of football. They actually look like they knew how to play football on offense in the second half of this game. And now a pick six has put them in the lead with 4:49 left. So we'll keep you updated from Mile High. Matt Stafford was clutching his arm, his throwing arm, after the throw. I have to double check and see if he was hit on the throw. But regardless, 23-19 lead for the Broncos. 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
2: Two players, plenty of numbers. 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
0: All right, here we go, Gerard. I will go over some numbers and some stats from today, and I want you to tell me, okay, which set of stats you liked better.
1: Okay.
0: Here we go. Uglier stats in a win. Josh Allen, who had 204 yards.
1: Uh-huh.
0: Passing, no touchdowns, two interceptions. He did rush for two. Or was it Marcus Mariota of the Washington Commanders, who had 183 passing yards in the game? Who had better stats than an ugly win?
1: It's Mariota by a mile for me. I mean, the defense obviously found a way to score some points with the turnovers that are given to them with the Seahawks just playing poor offensive football and turning the ball over. But what Josh Allen did today, I'm not going to give no love to that whatsoever. That hurt. That could have potentially hurt his MVP campaign. But I know you love him so much, you're going to spin it and say it actually helped.
0: Nah, I mean, you know, he put the cape on, helped his team win the game, but that's about it. All right. Better running back, who had the better day? Jahmyr Gibbs, 164 total yards, three touchdowns, and we'll go back to Thursday night. Bijan Robinson, 194 yards rushing, two touchdowns. Which running back had the better day?
1: I'm going with Robinson because the Atlanta Falcons needed that win in the worst way. And Robinson, to his credit, was dominant and just, again, Gibbs was as well. And I do want to give Gibbs some love because he did a great job of mocking Aaron, the head coach for the Jets, but I'm going to go with Robinson because I just of the opinion that that was much more of a pivotal victory for the Atlanta Falcons, because if they go 0-3, oh my gosh.
0: Better quarterback stats in a loss. Geno Smith, 31-37, 86% completion percentage, 321 yards, three touchdowns. Sam Darnold, 31-45, 379 and four tutties.
1: It's Geno Smith by a mile. You had two of your receivers in the fantasy lead for reception yards. I got to give props to that. Geno did not get you beat. Sam got you beat. So I'm going to say Geno.
0: Yeah, look, I mean, Darnold was actually excellent today, all things considered. I mean, it really was. It was really impressive. By the way, quick note, update here from the provinces. Rams strike back with a touchdown of their own.
1: That was quick.
0: From Matt Stafford to Mumfield, and they are now up 26-23 with 3:38 left. We continue on here with Stat Me Up. Uglier turnover game. The Bills 5 turnovers, or the Saints 4 turnovers in the fourth quarter.
1: Oh, come on. 4 turnovers in the fourth quarter, and you're in a position to win the game?
0: Ugh.
1: That will cause people to start putting bags on their heads again in New Orleans. So I'm going to say the Saints.
0: Again, I still want somebody from ESPN Research or Elias Sports Bureau to tell me, has there ever been a team that had 4 possessions in one quarter that all resulted in 4 turnovers? Because that's what the Saints had in the fourth quarter today. After going into the fourth quarter with a lead, no less, all things considered. More impressive start to you, Cleveland Browns at 2-1 or the 3-0 Raiders?
1: I'm a Browns supporter fan through and through, but I did not anticipate whatsoever the Las Vegas Raiders being 3-0. So I'm going to have to say the Raiders being 3-0 is very impressive. I didn't see that one coming. Though I put some respect on the Browns being 2-1, but the Raiders being 3-0, come on, man. That is more impressive.
0: Uglier 0-3 start, Tennessee Titans or Miami Dolphins?
1: That's a heck of a question.
0: It's not really a heck of a, it's a really a bad question, but you get the point.
1: I'm actually going to go with the Titans because I expected the Dolphins to be bad. So I didn't expect the Titans to be doing what they're doing so far. So I'm going to go with the Titans.
0: More disappointing defense through 3 weeks, the Bengals or the Cowboys?
1: Cowboys. All we heard in offseason was the Cowboys are doing this. They signed this player. They signed that player. They're going to have them. All they need is a average defense, and they will win more football games. Well, they're not that average defense, and they're not winning more football games. So I'm going to say the Cowboys.
0: More surprising standings. Is it the AFC North where everybody is 2-1 or the NFC South where three teams are 1-2 and Tampa Bay is 0-3?
1: I'm going to actually go with the AFC North because you had changes across the division. No more Tomlin, no more Harbaugh. You figure that you'd have, with that space, some type of change where it wouldn't just be the dominance that you're seeing right now, though it's early on. And then on top of that, no one pictured the Browns being 2-1 at this point in the season. And after week one, most were probably thinking 0-3 as well, besides myself. With that being said, though, I'm going to say the AFC North and what they have. I mean, think about it. Last year for the NFC South, 9-7 team got into the playoffs, that being the Carolina Panthers.
0: Yeah. A couple more here on Stat Me Up. In your opinion, which backup quarterback will win more games? Jameis Winston or Marcus Mariota?
1: That's my quarterback, y'all. I am going to go with Mariota.
0: I would tend to agree. And I think Jameis will actually start more games, but Mariota may win more games. All right, final one here on Stat Me Up, and this will be your favorite. Who wore it uglier today? The Indianapolis Colts or the Buffalo Bills? Uglier uniform, who had it?
1: Damn, that was a tie, dog. They were both hideous. But they're both horrible uniforms, but I'm going to go with the Bills because... yeah, the Bills.
0: At least the Bills look like a Pepsi can. I don't know what the Colts look like.
1: They're like a color wheel. They're copying the same dynamic theme.
0: Yeah, not good. Yeah. Not good at all. All right, that does it for Stat Me Up here on Game Night on ESPN Radio and the ESPN app. Sunday Night Football. Right now, again, the Broncos get the ball back 3:38, trailing by 3, 26-23. We will keep you updated on Sunday Night Football when we get back. We'll continue to discuss the NFL Week 3 right here on Game Night on ESPN Radio.
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22: For Wild One and Mile High, I'm Chris Smith. The Broncos get a pair of TD strikes from Bo Nix, a pair of two-point conversions, and the defense comes away with a 66-yard pick six. But Matthew Stafford answers with his second TD on the night. The Rams now lead 26-23 with 2 minutes remaining. And it was a day of the kicker. After Lamar Jackson completed a 27-yard pass to Zay Flowers, he alertly called a timeout with 1 second left, setting up Tyler Loop.
23: 56 yards, the kick's away, the kick is up, and the kick is good, and the Ravens have stolen the game. That's unbelievable. That is unbelievable.
24: Wow. What a dagger.
23: The timeout that no one could see. Tyler Loop, 56 yards, a walk-off.
22: McCall 105.3 The Fan, that capped a stunning 7-second drive that gave the Ravens the 34-31 victory over the Cowboys. Meanwhile, Spencer Schrader made 4 field goals, including a 43-yarder with 16 seconds to go to lift the Colts over the Texans 19-17 for their first win since last November. In the college ranks, South Carolina star edge rusher Dylan Stewart has been suspended indefinitely after he threw a punch at an Alabama player and argued with coaches during Saturday night's loss to the Crimson Tide. And in the AP Top 25, Florida made a 13-slot jump to number 8, their highest ranking since 2020 and their first top 10 appearance since 2021. Texas, Georgia, and Notre Dame continue to hold the top 3 spots. Miami is a season high number 4, and Ohio State moved up 2 spots to 5. Indiana, Alabama, Florida, Ole Miss, and BYU complete the top 10.
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0: 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He's 3-time Super Bowl champ, Gerard Cherry. I'm Mark Zeno. Sunday Night Football rolling on. We're inside the 2-minute warning. Rams with a 26-23 lead. The Broncos have the ball right now with a 3rd and 6 coming up at the Rams' 11-yard line. It's been an interesting defense here that the Rams have employed since they scored the touchdown to take the lead. It could best be characterized by what you would call the don't guard anybody philosophy down the field, which is a bold strategy. So yeah. Let's see if it pays off for him, because it hasn't to this point. They're in a zone that is covered by a NASA satellite, for crying out loud.
1: It's called the "let's see if they'll beat themselves" coverage.
0: Why bother? You know, it's weird, like when you're watching the game on the screen, uh-huh. and a guy throws a pass and there's not a single defender on the screen.
2: Right.
0: It's like, where isn't somebody supposed to fit in my television right. with an opposing jersey on?
2: And it's not an ISO cam either. It's
0: no.
2: Like, that's
0: it's the whole field, and it's just nobody there. So
2: let him
0: this
2: run
0: is,
2: free.
0: Again, very unique strategy here employed by Sean McVay.
2: I don't highly recommend.
0: I'm not an NFL head coach, but I would go with a different strategy than the whole, don't put anybody in the screen defense. So we'll keep you updated here. Look, Rams just picked it off, but it's definitely going to be pass interference. It looks like at least a flag came, and it's going to be on the Rams here. So they will get a fresh set of downs and a first and goal from the 7. So $1:15 left. We'll keep you updated on Sunday Night Football. Okay, now that we are 3 weeks in the books here, let's take a look at some of these 3-0 teams here as we've discussed all these games throughout the show. But at 3-0 right now, you have in the AFC, you have the Bills, the Chiefs, and the Raiders. You saw that one coming. And in the NFC, you have the Niners, the Vikings, and the Eagles at 2-0 pending tomorrow night on Monday Night Football. So we'll leave them out of the conversation for a moment. But you got 5 3-0 teams right now. The team that you trust the most is?
1: The Kansas City Chiefs.
0: Yeah, you're boring. You're annoying. Okay.
2: Let me tell you the Raiders.
0: No, I want you to tell me the San Francisco 49ers. That's what I want you to tell me.
2: You heard earlier. Injury problems, issues. They gave up 30 points today to the Cardinals. Come on, man. I liked what the Niners are doing, and I'd certainly respect it. But, again, I'll be boring and go with the Chiefs because they've been there and have done that and are trying to do it again.
0: Okay. Well, you know, they also just beat the Colts and the Dolphins, so it's not to
2: act like
0: it was
2: a
0: murderer's row. And look, I know you're upset about the 5 turnovers today from Buffalo and the ugly win that they got, but it's hard not to take the Bills seriously.
2: They tried to give them a game. They really did. I mean, Allen on his own tried to give them a game.
0: Okay. It happens.
2: I mean, and it's going to happen again.
0: And he'll end up finding a way to win again. And so there we go.
2: Again, we're saying all this, and I know like you know, yeah. And come the AFC Championship game, he'll be running on the football field. And more than likely, we'll probably get over the hump this year. We'll see.
0: We will see. Again, I think the Niners are just really well coached, and they're very, very good. And Brock Purdy continues to, you know, be in this non-MVP conversation, but continues to put up numbers like an MVP, and we'll see if this, you know, how it bears out for the rest of the season. But, you know, I think for the most part, you know, we are looking at a San Francisco team here that, you know, many people thought would have been third in this division just because of how good the Seahawks and the Rams are.
2: Right, exactly. And the thing that's interesting to me about the 49ers situation is a lot of people have this faulty thinking, in my opinion, that, oh man, well, they're in a hard division. They're just going to beat themselves up. No, that's what the whole campaign and journey is about. Beating yourself up and being the one that better responds to it and reacts to it. So when playoff time does come, it's nothing foreign to you. It's the norm. And then you already know how to prepare for it and to excel in those conditions. So in a lot of ways, they have that advantage over the Bills, if you will, far as just the fact that they are, and even the Chiefs to a degree, because they're in a tougher division, in my opinion.
0: Yeah, again, I think in general, just the division doesn't bother me as much as, when it comes to looking at the Niners. I'm not worried about the rest of their competition because they've already proven they can handle the Rams mm-hmm. in week one. Now, a lot of people will talk about, oh, the travel, I don't care. They had the same travel. They just chose to do it differently. The environment, it was still a football game that they won and won pretty handily, all things considered. So I still have trouble believing the Vikings, obviously the Raiders.
2: Sean's calling plays.
0: Well, yeah, he is at the end of the game here. So with a quick update, it's a 3rd and goal for the Rams, for the Rams. 3rd and goal for the Broncos here, trailing by 3 with 1 minute and 1 second left, 61 seconds left on the clock. And obviously if they don't get this here, I can't imagine they wouldn't kick the game tying field goal. But then at that point, you're giving the Rams, who only have one timeout left, a minute of timeout. And we'll see if they do what they decide to do with the kickoff, because, you know, that's a source of consternation today for certain fan bases. But nonetheless, we'll update you here. Back to the 3-0 teams. Look, I don't know if it's fair to say I doubt the Raiders at this point in time. They probably have a little bit more proving to do than any of the other 3-0 teams just because of how bad they were last year. But look, they changed two major components, right? Mm. They changed the quarterback and they yes. changed the head coach.
2: Yes.
0: So, all right, third down was incomplete, but there was a flag on the play, so we'll get you updated there. And we'll see what the conversation here is. And again, that's the second penalty they've had inside the 10-yard line here that has continued this drive for the Broncos. And it's an automatic first down, by the way, the hands in the face.
2: Talking about getting juked out of your shorts. That's what that was.
0: Well, yeah, that was, oh, my God, that was, yes. His jock strap was left back at the 4-yard line, and I don't think that they bothered to pick it up.
2: Question for you.
0: That was kind of a soft hands to the face call. I got to be honest with you.
2: It was, but they're going to call it. I mean,
0: I see why Sean McVay is upset. That's a very soft call.
2: Oh, man. It is, but hey.
0: I mean, you kind of just bumped it. You didn't grab his face mask. You didn't push it up. You just, when you went to cover because you got juked out of your socks, your hand flew up in reflex and it hit him in the face. I mean, that's a tough one.
2: Well, here's the thing I'm trying to figure out. Because if I saw what I saw, it looks like to me that Peyton's calling the calls, and then I believe it's Webb is just
0: repeating it
2: on certain situations, maybe.
0: Just repeat what I say.
2: It's like, come on, dog.
0: That's how this goes. All right, we'll keep you updated here on the Sunday night game. Continuing the conversation here, as far as 0-3 teams are concerned in the NFL, uh-huh. You got the Buccaneers in the NFC, the Chargers, Titans, Texans, and Dolphins in the AFC. Are there any one of those teams that you believe will turn this around and be, let's just say, in a playoff conversation come week 15?
2: Whew. Titans, Dolphins, Texans, correct?
0: Yes. Titans, Dolphins, Texans, Chargers in the AFC, and only the Buccaneers in the NFC. Touchdown Broncos, by the way. They go up 29-26, extra point pending, 47 seconds left on the clock.
2: I would like to tell you that the Buccaneers have the best chance, but now with Baker Mayfield potentially being out for a few weeks with a dislocated, we don't know quite sure yet, thumb, the full result.

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0: game night here on ESPN Radio, the ESPN app, Sirius XM, Channel 80. After a lot of consternation, a lot of reviews, and a lot of attempts to get all of 2.6 inches, the Broncos finally get in the end zone. They have a 30-26 lead with 47 seconds left. The Bo Nix 1 yard leaping touchdown. Where do you sit, Gerard, on the whole, like, I've always felt like if you can't put a part of your body in the end zone, it shouldn't be a touchdown. I know the NFL's rule and everybody probably hates me for saying that, but like, did the whole break the plane thing to me? In a game that is designed by its nature to own parts of turf, to own parts of land, right?
1: Yeah.
0: Like everything behind you is what you've already moved and owned. Like
1: right.
0: You have to be able to, you can't own anything if you don't actually put your body there. The ball shouldn't be enough.

0: should be an arm, a leg.
1: Put some part of your body in the end zone.
0: Helmet?
1: Anything.
0: I actually have wrestled with that before because it does seem so anticlimactic, right?
1: Like you know, whole, all I got to do is touch the pylon with the ball.
0: And boom. And that does, and especially as a former defender, it definitely does irk me because there's been like situations like, man, he's got the snot out of this guy and he just barely put the ball there and now it's a touchdown. So yeah. I am sympathetic to that, actually. I am.
1: Hey, by the way, the Broncos kicked the ball off into the landing zone. You know what didn't happen? Him running back for a touchdown, because less than 1% of those things get run back for a touchdown. Smart play.
0: Lesson learned.
1: Yeah. So
0: analytics.
1: Just think of this game and how it's unfolded. I mean, it was purely dominated in the first half by the Rams.
0: That was going to be 32-0.
1: They were up 16-0. Denver only had 67 yards of offense through 30 minutes of football. They've managed to put up 30 points in the second half. Now, some of that was seven of those points were a defensive pick six. But nonetheless, the defense, remember what I said, you know, they held the Rams 2-3 field goals. If they can keep holding the field goals, well, they've done their job. I mean, only giving up 10 points in the entire second half. You know, this is what defense does for you. It keeps you in games until your offense figures out how to get their head out of their keister and start figuring out how to run the ball and do things correctly so you can end up putting more points up. I mean, you know, it's complimentary football.
0: It certainly is, but also, Zeno, for the Rams, where was the lack of urgency coming out of the half? Because it was totally Denver. They came out, had the pep talk, and came out ready to go while the Rams are kind of like, oh, we're here. Let's get this game over with. We got this. And next you know, they find themselves trailing.
1: And Devontae Adams just dropped a pass right in his hands.
0: Literally. I mean, he has no business dropping that. I mean, hit him in the gut.
1: I mean, for all the 137 yards receiving on seven receptions, that hit him between the one and the seven in his chest, and he did not catch it.
0: Yeah, again, that's ball game in my mind.
1: When that kind of stuff happens, it ain't going your way.
0: Your best receiver's dropping something he should do in his sleep. Yeah.
1: Not a good look here for, for the Rams who, ended up getting a first down here, and they are out at midfield, and they will call a timeout. No, their last timeout. I think they just burned. Yeah, it was their last timeout that they burned right there with 26 seconds left. So obviously a field goal won't do it here. They need to get in the end zone. We'll see if Denver can hold on. But the Rams have amassed 448 yards in this game compared to 257. When you're outgained in a game by 200 yards, you're not supposed to win.
0: No, you're not. You're not at all. At the same time, though, shortened field, taking advantage of the situation with the turnovers as well, once again.
1: I mean, do we, and by the way, the Rams have had 12 penalties for 86 yards in this game. Some of them have extended drives and really kind of changed the game for you know, Denver, in their favor. But, I mean, I guess you qualify this Denver's defense as bend, don't break tonight. Right?
0: Like, literally.
1: if you're going to give up that kind of yardage.
0: Well, both these defenses, right?
1: Yeah, but I mean, you know, the Rams defense only given up 257. They played great for a half. It's just the second half has kind of been a little bit more pliable, if you will, than the first half. But, you know, that's a great catch right there.
0: Yeah, and they're sending these out of bounds. I don't get that one. One. Two. That's a catch. The ref is tripping.
1: Well, now we get this stupid, we can't challenge anything.
0: That's the catch.
1: Oh, it's absolutely a catch.
0: A great catch. And he controls it on the way to the ground.
1: It was a great catch. You know what's troublesome? Is a ref standing like, you know, 6 yards away and missed it. That, to me, is troublesome.
0: Boom. 1-2. Feet down. Controls the ball and impact. That's a catch.
1: Did we get a little love from New York here to make that a catch? Is that what we're waiting on? Yes, they did. They call a return and a booth review, so they got a first down.
0: Yeah, that's a catch. That's the whole point of that official review, is for moments like this.
1: Yeah, you know, I just wish there was some sort of more objective clarifying, you know, when we're going to allow the booth review to kick in versus when we're not.
0: When it's high stakes and...
1: You know what would have been great? Josh Allen's, you know, fourth down conversion that was a conversion that never got a booth review in 2 minutes. Remember that?
0: I forgot that one, dog.
1: No, that was in the playoffs. You know that one?
0: Not at all. City. I don't recall it at all.
1: No booth review there. None whatsoever. But regardless, anyway, that's my only problem with booth review is that it just seems it's so arbitrary when they decide they want to get involved versus when they don't. And I wish there was some sort of, you know, clear standard of merit of when that is going to take place. But regardless here, Rams now on the Denver 34. There's 21 seconds left, facing a second and 10 coming up here. So it'll be interesting to see if they can, you know, traverse this 34 yards and try to steal a win from Denver.
0: Devontae quitting on a route. Come on, man.
1: Look at you. You know, I mean, you got that old player thing in you. I don't know. I mean, that pass looked like it was a little errant.
0: Dog, you're down by what?
1: I know. You got to put a little more effort in. I get what you're saying here. All right, a first down. They get down to the Denver 14 right now. And with 3 seconds left, so they're going to have one more play. They spike the ball to stop the clock with 3 seconds left, so they have one more play here coming up in a moment to see if they can get in the end zone here from the Denver 14. Boy, these moments. What is it like for you as a player in these moments?
0: It could be pure exhilaration or it could be pure panic. And anxiety in its highest form depends on your mental state. But if you're the Broncos, you're like on your heels, like, okay, we got to make a play, and you got to get out of that mode. And for the Rams, you're like, okay, we got to do this, we got to do this. Both sides have to be in just sheer positivity. I'm going to make a play. I'm going to do something to make this happen. I'm going to end this. So you have those two things conflicting. And for those ones who are in doubt, those are normally the ones who get exposed. So you have dual threats. The question is, which one do you let have the biggest voice in your head? The voice of doubt or the voice of we can overcome this?
1: Yeah, well, Broncos call a timeout here after they kind of see the formation and what's going on. Which is kind of surprising because the Rams are really not set to run that thing. That's kind of shocking. That was crazy. That was the conversation between Stafford and McVay took longer than it was supposed to. Stafford didn't get to the huddle till there was about 10 seconds left.
0: Right. That's why you let him hike the ball. That way you have no pre-snap read or anything like that.
1: Yeah.
0: Let that play itself out. Why would you call timeout there?
1: That was kind of crazy to call timeout there.
0: Yeah.
1: That's nuts.
0: Exactly.
1: Stafford couldn't hear the play, so he had to run over to McVay so he could tell it to him in his ear. And then that's why it took so long. He was trying to hear the play, and he couldn't hear it.
0: I mean, he doesn't get a chance to get a pre-snap read, even though Denver was clearly playing some type of zone.
1: Nothing like home field advantage, right?
0: Right. Oh, you think they... I won't go there. But I hear what you're saying.
1: Yeah, I mean... Rams get a false start. Now, does that incur a 10-second runoff? Is that the end of the game?
0: That'd be interesting.
1: No, the clock was stopped. That's why. The clock was stopped, yeah. So there is no 10-second runoff. If the clock was running, there'd be a 10-second runoff. So now they have to go from the 19-yard line.
0: Sometimes I actually like when you go back in these situations, especially from a receiver's perspective. You can do more.
1: Yeah, you get a little bit more room. There's a little bit more of grass to operate within.
0: Yep. So it's not as bad as some may think. From a momentum standpoint, you might say, oh, this sucks. But no, you get more room to work with.
1: I mean, the outcome of this game is really something that your view of your season changes dynamically from 2-1 to 1-2. And there it is. The Broncos pick it off in the end zone. Matt Stafford was intercepted. And that will be the game as the Broncos go on to defeat the Los Angeles Rams 30-26.
0: Who is he throwing that to?
1: It was supposed to be to Adams, I think, but
0: it was well short of Adams.
1: Yeah. No, Adams was it.
0: Adams was running a fade to the back of the end zone. He was hoping for a fade stop in the scene.
1: So let me get this straight here real quick.
0: Uh-huh.
1: The super team that was the odds on favorite to win the Super Bowl this year has started out 1-2.
0: That's right.
1: Oh my goodness. How could it ever be? How could it ever be?
0: Yeah, and there's no guarantee that it's going to get better.
1: No, and that's the point. And that's why you can't sit here and make these outlandish assumptions. I mean, they go on the road to Philadelphia next week, and then they play the Bills the following week.
0: Oh, that could be two in a row.
1: I mean, they could easily, okay, if the Eagles win tomorrow night, they'll play two back-to-back undefeated teams. So,
0: And also, kneel and get on the ground. What are you doing?
1: Yeah. All right, when we come back, busy day in the NFL. We're going to recap it all from top to bottom. Keep it right here. It's Game Night on ESPN Radio and the ESPN app.
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11: Here's your ESPN Radio Tri-State forecast. Mainly cloudy overnight with lows around 55. Partly cloudy skies with fog at times early Monday. Highs level off around 72. Lows level off around 53 Monday night, mainly clear skies. Right now, it's 62 degrees. I'm staff meteorologist Jennifer Wojcicki on ESPN Radio, AM 1590 WPVL.
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14: A wild one 3 in the NFL, I'm Chris Smith. The Rams led the Broncos 16-0 at the break, but Denver rallied behind a pair of TD strikes from Bo Nix, a pair of two-point conversions, and a pick six. But it took a Bo Nix rushing score with 47 seconds left to finally put away the Rams 30-26. On the injury front, Buccaneers coach Todd Bowles said quarterback Baker Mayfield suffered a dislocated right thumb in the fourth quarter of their 23-16 loss to the Vikings. He said x-rays did not show a fracture and Mayfield will undergo an MRI on Monday. Wide receiver Jalen McMillan will also undergo an MRI after injuring his left knee, a source told ESPN. On the flip side, Vikings coach Kevin O'Connell said wide receiver Justin Jefferson will be reevaluated on Monday after injuring his ankle in the first quarter. And there was a few thousand knots inside the stomachs of Phillies fans on the final day of the regular season.
15: And the Phillies, one strike away. Two balls, two strikes, two outs. The windup, the pitch. Swing and a miss. Struck him out. belt, and the Phillies have punched their ticket to the postseason once again. Game number 162, and they've done it.
14: McCall on Sports Radio 94 WIP. The Phillies are indeed headed to the playoffs for the fifth straight season after beating the Rays 7-3 to clinch the final NL wildcard berth. Meanwhile, the Astros dropped 11 games under 500, got rid of their manager in August, failed to finish with a winning record, and they still won the AL West for the fifth time in 6 years when Texas lost at Minnesota, assuring the Astros their ninth postseason trip in 10 years.
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1: Broncos win 32-26 over the Los Angeles Rams super team here on Sunday Night Football. Call on 850 KOA as the Bo Nix 1 yard touchdown rush with under a minute left was the difference maker after the Broncos were held to just 67 yards and no points in the first half. They scored 30 points, all of them, in the second half to take the victory and improve to 2-1 of the year. Rams fall to 1-2. And with that, let's welcome in Bill Barnwell, ESPN senior writer, who joins us here on Game Night on ESPN Radio. Bill, it's early, but the Rams were billed as this super team, and they were going to be unbeatable, and people were asking ridiculous questions about undefeated seasons. They started out 1-2. And their only win is over a Giants team that didn't have Jackson Dart for 3.5 quarters. So what do you make of the Rams' slow start so far?
19: It's inconsistency. I mean, this was a team that was had a ton of star power, and well, one of the stars, Myles Garrett's not there. Another one of the stars, Aaron Donald, is not 100%. Puka Nacua, who's obviously a super valuable player, has been either injured or less than his usual self. They played a game where they decided not to sleep for the entire day before, or didn't sleep all the entire day before, which doesn't help. I mean, there are little things here and there, but like I would also say the expectations of a perfect season, that they were locked to win the Super Bowl, those were always overstated, even at their peak. Before the year, the Rams had about a 13% chance to win the Super Bowl by the DraftKings betting odds, which doesn't sound all that exorbitant or all that outlandish, and frankly is reasonable given where they've started. So I think there's real issues here at the offensive line. Linebackers aren't necessarily that great. There's been injuries, like I said. But I just think at the end of the day, they played some good teams. The Niners are a good team. Broncos are a good team. And there's been some unfortunate stuff that maybe we couldn't have anticipated.
0: I hear you, Bill, and I agree with you to a large extent. But the part that I'm having a hard part just digesting is what I saw in the second half when they came out on the football field. Because first half, dominant. Pure domination. And in the second half, it was almost as if they got bored with the process and allowed Denver back into the game.
19: Yeah, I mean, you know, winning isn't always easy, right? Like, it's one of those things where I think they are built in a way to be so dependent on Nacua. I mean, his impact as a run blocker and then the play action stuff, they run off of that. Davante Adams is still playing at a high level and still a valuable player, but he is a completely different kind of wide receiver, and there's just not really a replacement for them on the roster. There's not many people in the NFL who can play that role and do it well. And so I do think losing Nacua, even though Adams still had good numbers and played well, is a really significant loss. I wonder if they, you know, maybe do a better job of closing out this game, run the ball more effectively in the second half, have more stuff working off of play action with Nacua being in the lineup. But at the end of the day, I mean, you have to hold on to a lead. You're up 60-0 at anybody. You're the Rams. You should expect to win. And it's going to be, a soul-searching thing for Sean McVay to lose this game.
1: He is Bill Brunwell, ESPN senior NFL writer, joining us here on Game Night on ESPN Radio and the ESPN app. More surprising, the Raiders at 3-0 or the Browns at 2-1?
19: I'll go Browns. What I saw in week one, it kind of felt like they might also be tanking. I think everyone thinks Miami's tanking. I feel like the Browns were, you know, was their effort to say, hey, don't forget about us. We also stink, but they've been much improved the past couple of weeks. Panthers are not an easy team. I think they're maybe not a great team, but they're certainly a solid team, and the Browns battled back, were competitive throughout the game. Deshaun Watson is playing better football. I think he's getting the ball out on time, and Todd Monken's offense, which I think is nice. And the defense, which was awful in the opener, has been, you know, much better the last couple of weeks. So the Raiders, you know, our schedule has not been all that hard. They looked good on offense, which maybe isn't surprising given Quinn Kubiak's pedigree. But I think the Browns, after what we saw in week one, it looked so much better the last couple of weeks.
0: And Bill, I want to direct you to the NFC North, and between the Bears and the Packers, along with the Detroit Lions, who won today, but again, they've looked rough in the process. Mm-hmm. Which of those teams do you see putting up a fight with the Minnesota Vikings to win that division?
19: I don't think it's the Lions, although, I mean, like you said, they barely won today. They barely beat the Saints in week one. That defense is such a just a detriment in the secondary, which obviously you know really well. You know, it's just really hurting them. They don't need to have a secondary pass rusher beyond Aiden Hutchinson. They don't really have the corners to play man, so they're playing soft zone coverage, and people are hitting them on zone coverage when they play zone. But an offense that can win shootouts. And I do think that's kind of the one thing they can fall back on is we got Jahmyr Gibbs, we got Amon Ross St. Brown, we have Penei Sewell, we have Sam Laporta, we have Jared Goff. We can score 40 in any given week. And they might allow 40 in any given week. The Packers, their offensive line is such a mess right now that I don't know how they can fill the functional team. They might allow 40 every week as well until Micah Parsons gets back. So I think I would say the Lions, although I do think they might have to add a piece of the trade deadline if they want to really be competitive.
1: Bill Barnwell here on ESPN Radio and the ESPN app. Who has more problems at 0-3, the Chargers or the Texans?
19: The Chargers, just because the Texans were here last year, right? I mean, the Texans started 0-3. I write about it every year. Basically, if you start 0-3, you're doomed. Like, there was one team in the 32-team era that had made it to the postseason after starting 0-3. Last year's Texans made it, too. They were the best defense in football for the final 3.5 months of the year after starting 0-3. This defense has not played at the same level this season. They're still playing well, but they allowed a couple of completions to the Colts to get in position for the game-winning field goal this week. And so I think the Texans might say, hey, we at least have been here before. We know we can get out of this. Chargers have not been here before. They've been successful mostly during the regular season with Jim Harbaugh. And if they lost this week where they had 5 takeaways, they felt like a game that they were just destined to win, and they still lost comfortably to the Bills in the big picture, just feels like that team is broken right now.
0: And then, Bill, we know early in the season, 3 games have been played so far. But is there a mm-hmm. coach in your mind that is on the hot seat?
19: I mean, Todd Bowles might be the one who comes to mind. It's just been really tough for Tampa Bay. They've lost a couple games. Maybe they should have won. Obviously, this week they did a really good job against the Vikings, especially on third down against Kyler Murray. But that's a team that just spent a ton of money this offseason. They re-signed Baker Mayfield, and now looks like he's hurt. They re-signed Vita Vea, who wanted a trade. They signed Alex Anzalone. They fired a bunch of their assistants. If it's not going to be Todd Bowles at this point, I don't know who else it would be to try to fix this team. And so I like Todd Bowles as the coach. I think he's a very good defensive mind. I think he's done a good job as the head coach. The Bucs have been bad now for really since the second half of last season, where they shouldn't win the NFC South and didn't. And now here into the start of the regular season, I'd imagine Bowles would be on the hottest hot seat of anybody heading into October here in a couple of weeks.
1: Which backup quarterback you have more faith in, Jameis Winston or Marcus Mariota?
19: Marcus Mariota, shouldn't be even a contest after what we saw today. Mariota was excellent. Jameis Winston is, the weather was tough today, but he's looked pretty rough the first couple of weeks. Wouldn't be shocked if the Giants had a new quarterback, at least on the roster, if not in the lineup by the time we get to week 4.
0: And do you think at some point Sean Payton is going to take back over play call and duties as the offensive coordinator for the Broncos?
19: If you were Sean Payton, would you want to take over offensive play calling duties sooner rather than later? You know, there's a lot of things that NFL teams do that sound great in May and June and July. And then when the bullets start flying and games are actually being decided, when things aren't going your way, you would go back to the things you rely on, the things you trust, the things you can count on. Sean Payton, that is Sean Payton himself. So, you know, it might be a thing where Sean Payton might call a play here or there. Or maybe he gets to call a little bit more. Maybe he's just a little more directed in what he wants to, you know, get in the game plan and have in a third down or red zone situation. And then maybe suddenly Sean Payton's calling all the plays. So I would expect by the end of the year, no disrespect to Davis Webb, but Sean Payton will probably still be calling plays by the time we get to January if the Broncos are competing in the postseason.
1: One more quick one for me. More improved to start 2026, Jets or Saints?
19: I would say Jets. Saints are good, but, you know, I still think there's been kind of an erraticness there. For the Jets, I think you've seen a real consistent, solid play on both sides of the football. They were a mess on defense, and they couldn't throw the ball on offense last year. They can do both those things, although Garrett Wilson and Breece Hall getting hurt in this game, obviously, puts a damper on things.
1: He is Bill Barnwell, ESPN senior NFL writer. Thanks so much for the time tonight. Great breakdown. Appreciate the time.
19: Thanks so much, guys.
1: All right. Told you the Jets are going to be for real. Told you, man.
0: Yeah.
1: Yeah, the Jets, Jets, Jets, Jets. Get ready.
0: Go ahead, Jets. Well, Gino, you did your part today, man. No one can take that from you. You had two guys killing it in fantasy, but still found a way to lose.
1: Well, Sunday Night Football in the books. Broncos steal a win from the Rams. We will hear from the players and coaches on both sides coming up next. It's Game Night on ESPN Radio and the ESPN app.
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31: Here's your ESPN Radio Tri-State forecast. Mainly cloudy overnight with lows around 55. Partly cloudy skies with fog at times early Monday. Highs level off around 72. Lows level off around 53 Monday night, mainly clear skies. Right now, it's 62 degrees. I'm staff meteorologist Jennifer Wojcicki on ESPN Radio, AM 1590 WPVL.
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7: Broncos bring five. Stafford gives ground. Throws a ball that is intercepted. Intercepted by Talanoa Hufanga. And it's over. Hufanga to the rescue. And Denver, how many times have I said this in the last year and a few games? In improbable fashion, down 16-0 at halftime, rally again and beat the Rams 30-26.
1: That was a call on 850 KOA in Denver as the Broncos outscore the Rams 30-10 in the second half of that game and improve to 2-1. Rams fall to 1-2. It's game night on ESPN Radio, the ESPN app, Sirius XM channel, Andy Mark Zeno with Gerard Jerry. 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Gerard, I'm sure you've experienced losses like this in your career where kind of you've dominated in one half and you're in full control and all of a sudden, say what? What happened? Wait, we lost? It's got to be a tough pill to swallow when you feel like you're in total control and all of a sudden it just slips right through your fingers.
0: Yeah, it certainly is. And you walk away from experience and that's when it's going to probably hurt us down the road from a playoff seeding standpoint and all those things. So, yeah. The only caveat that you have for the Rams right now, Zeno, is that you're saying it's 17-game season. We can afford a couple slip-ups and mishaps early on in the season and won't completely ruin our day and create us from not making the playoffs. But for the Rams, with such high and lofty expectations, I wonder, though, how much of the guys on that squad were actually believing the hype and saying and thinking to themselves that they were going to go undefeated, that they were just going to run right through the entire National Football League and not have anyone put up a fight and what that is doing to their psyche. But yeah, I've been in that space on football teams where it's like, what's going on here? Why are we beating ourselves? Why aren't we doing a better job of completing football games? And the Rams were in complete control of this football game. And for some reason, they strolled out of the locker room in the second half with no sense of urgency whatsoever and got beat in the process. So maybe this will help them in the long run to realize that their, you know what, stinks.
1: That part stinks. What stinks is, again, blowing a 16-0 lead in a game that you were in full control of. That was the case for the Los Angeles Rams tonight. Let's hear from their coach post-game after the loss.
8: How do you process a result like that, particularly the
9: Yeah, it's tough, you know what, but this is sports. You sign up for all of it, and I love our group. Just came up short. You give the Broncos credit. They found a way to get it done. We'll look at ourselves and figure out how we can improve.
8: What did you see on that?
9: Yeah, you know what? I'll look at it. It looked like it was a good competitive play from my vantage point, but we'll go back and look at it and we'll see what they say.
8: Did the Broncos do anything different in the second half? They looked like a different team coming out of halftime.
9: We did. We just had some, you know, short fields and didn't capitalize. They had some momentum, obviously. You know, they did a good job. You know, they the 2-point conversions that they converted on were big. They got the momentum back. We weren't able to establish much rhythm offensively. You know, when we ended up getting a little bit of a drive going after we got the turnover to be able to get a field goal was good. We had too many penalties that put us in negative situations, and then obviously the turnover when they ended up taking it back the other way, that was costly, but it was really impressive to be able to go match it and score, and we just came up short tonight.
1: Always the effervescent Sean McVay.
0: I tell it like it is.
1: Do you get a feeling like, you know, underneath, he's really saying, I can't believe this bleep just happened to us.
0: Exactly. But by talking real fast and at that pace, it makes you kind of like just go in a blur that you really don't pick up everything he's saying.
1: Well, that's a bold strategy as well.
0: Right.
1: I think that's also worthwhile giving it a shot. But, you know, look.
2: All right, Jay, in a wild week three in the NFL, the Vikings got out of the gates red hot with a little.
1: I mean, and it ended on a wild note. We still got Monday Night Football, but we'll get to more of that. I mean, the problem for the Rams is that everything is going to be viewed in the expectations of.
0: Mm-hmm.
1: They were the odds-on favorite to win the whole thing, and everybody is just supposed to assume that that's what happens.
0: Right.
1: Like that's where we are. Right. We just assume that that is what is going to happen, and everyone else must live and deal with it. I don't know that that is necessarily, you know, the right context to view this in, but you know, regardless, it's where we are, and there's not much you can do to change it. I mean, the Rams have to live their lot in life, which is. They put together a roster that many people felt would be unbeatable. And guess what? So far, football tells you that anybody can beat anybody, as you know, as they say on any given Sunday. And the Rams are finding that out the hard way.
0: Yeah, they certainly are. And I'll be the first to tell you, if you look at it on paper, it looks amazing. Absolutely amazing what they have assembled for a roster. And when you have the thought of Myles Garrett, what he represents, coupled with Aaron Donald, stop right there. But we did not anticipate Miles getting hurt, and Aaron's obviously working his way back into form. And even with those things, it's what people seem to forget is that the guys that are in the National Football League, a lot of them take this stuff personal. You become a measuring stick. So what the Rams really did is that they became the litmus test for everybody in the National Football League to judge and marry. Even though they didn't win the Super Bowl, they superseded the Seahawks, far as this is concerned. Of
1: right.
0: When you face them, you as a competitor are saying, okay, this is supposed to be the best. Let me see where I stack up. And a lot of times players, teams cannot deal with the pressure, be it early on or late in the season, of being the hunted and being in the spot to where they embrace the idea that teams are giving them A-plus effort game in and game out. A lot of players can't deal with that, and a lot of teams can't deal with that. And right now the Rams are having an issue doing that. Now, some of it is self-inflicted. What they did in Australia for the foundational standpoint was foolishness, in my opinion. We're going to go there with, less than 48 hours?
1: Mm-hmm. Sounds good. Right.
0: And play a football game? Everything about that makes no sense. But, well, again, when you believe in the hype.
1: Also, when you believe the, you know.
0: Uh-huh.
1: And, again, I'm not questioning the medical statistics behind it, but when you believe that, you know, supersedes everything else, it kind of just, you know. You're
0: who's making these medical statistics up? Because you can get anything. You can make numbers. You can fudge numbers to make anything a reality.
1: Probably true. I mean, I don't necessarily debate that. Whatever the Rams' decision was on the traffic or the travel, rather, is what they did. But you know, mm-hmm. the idea that they are continually being measured up against their expectations for the year is something that they're not going to be able to escape. And the more that they lose, the more that we're going to continue to be reminded of,
0: right?
1: You know, the expectations that they had coming in. Now, again, let's see what the next couple of weeks hold for the Los Angeles Rams, who will get the Eagles in Philly next week and the Bills the following week. They get a little bit of a reprieve with the Cardinals, Raiders, and Chargers, and Commanders, and Cardinals in the following weeks, right? They get a 5-game stretch there with teams that, at least on paper, to this point, are inferior to them.
0: Hmm.
1: I wouldn't have put the Chargers there in the beginning of the year, but right now they look like a hot mess. Before they get a final run of the Packers, Chiefs, Niners, Cowboys, Seahawks, the Buccaneers, and then the Seahawks again before they finish out the season. They knew coming in with the expectations that it wasn't going to be easy because they played in a tough division. So
0: right.
1: They weren't going to be able to escape that to begin with.
0: Right. It certainly wouldn't be able to. So you're going to be in a competitive situation week in and week out. And then you add to the fire, teams are saying, we want that smoke. We want to see where we stand, where we measure up at. So,
1: you know,
0: it's still three games though, Zeno. I will say that much. They can still.
1: Oh yeah. I mean,
0: get things in order.
1: I don't think there's problems on the Rams. I mean, mm-hmm. Listen, that was one of the best defenses in the league and they moved the ball on them for 30 minutes with relative ease.
0: Right.
1: You know, up and down the field and didn't have any resistance. But I always, the longer I've been in this industry and the longer that we sit here and we try to prognosticate and predict the future, the less I'm sitting here going, this team, all I really care is, do I believe this team can make the playoffs? After that, I have no idea what is going to happen, because I don't know who they're going to play. I don't know if they're home or not. I don't know, you know, do they have a bye week? I mean, have they played back-to-back road games? Like, I can't figure any of this out until we get there. So my only expectation is that, are you going to make the playoffs? Yes or no? Are the Rams going to make the playoffs? Probably, yeah. I feel pretty confident saying that at this point. I don't think they're going to miss the postseason because they started out 1-2. And I don't think there's anything wrong. I don't think anybody, alarm bells are going to be, you know, firing off here because they lost the game here. I just think when everybody else puts them up against the expectations, the narrative tomorrow is going to be all about how they didn't live up to expectations or aren't living up to expectations. Are the Rams in trouble? Will somebody tomorrow on some show is going to have the bottom third going, will the Rams miss the playoffs? No, the Rams are not missing the playoffs. The answer is no. They're not. They're going to be just fine. It's just a bad loss tonight. It happens in the NFL. All right, up next, we're going to hear from the winning coach of Sunday Night Football. He's Gerard Cherry, three-time Super Bowl champ. I'm Mark Zeno. It's Game Night on ESPN Radio.
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9: A wild one in Mile High, I'm Chris Smith. Last week, Broncos QB Bo Nix recorded his 10th career fourth quarter comeback win, including the playoffs, the most by any QB since 2024. And he answered the call yet again against the Rams.
10: They've got a quarterback sneak in their repertoire, and it's a long cadence. Let's see if we can pick up Bo Nix's cadence.
11: Ready, stand, hut one, hut two, hut
10: two. Touchdown Denver on the quarterback sneak.
9: The call on 850 KOA, the defense goes on to pick off Matthew Stafford in the end zone as the Broncos finally put away the Rams 30-26. Nix's 11th fourth quarter comeback is the third most by any player in their first three seasons behind John Elway and Derek Carr. On the injury front, Dolphins coach Jeff Hafley said the team is still gathering information on star running back Davon Achane's knee injury suffered in their loss to the Chiefs, but admitted that things did not look promising. And out of the multiple injuries the Niners dealt with in their 36-30 win against the Cardinals, the rib injury to Mike Evans in the first half was the most concerning, according to coach Kyle Shanahan, saying we couldn't tell if it was a broken rib, couldn't tell if it was an oblique, something we'll find out probably more tomorrow. In the college ranks, Oregon quarterback Dante Moore sustained a concussion after being hit while sliding during the second quarter of Saturday's 41-27 win over USC, according to head coach Dan Lanning, who said in a statement, fortunately, his MRI and CT scans came back clean, and he did not suffer any additional injuries. And the Americans rally in singles to win their 11th straight President's Cup, 17-13, largest Sunday comeback ever.
12: This is Rich Eisen. Coming up on Monday, ESPN's Marcus Spears joins us on what stood out from week 3 in the NFL and looks forward to Monday night's matchup between the Eagles and the Bears, plus a week 4 college football roundup on Monday's Rich Eisen Show on Disney Plus, the ESPN app, and ESPN Radio.
13: Decibels in Denver for the final play of regulation from the 19-yard line in the right half. Matthew Stafford's 55th passing attempt of the night to the end zone for the win. Bobbled and picked. Hufunga for the second time at the goal line. And Denver rallies from down 16 to take out L.A.
14: That was the call on 710 ESPN L.A. As the Broncos defeat the Rams 30-26 in Denver. Broncos move to 2-1 on the year. Rams fall to 1-2. It's game night here on ESPN Radio, the ESPN app. Sirius XM, Channel 80. He's 3-time Super Bowl champ, Gerard Cherry. I'm Mark Zeno. As we continue on here on game night, going over Sunday Night Football here, and impressive win for the Broncos as it did not start out well. They were down 16-0 at half, and they had a total of 67 yards, and it was a pretty putrid start, and it didn't look like it was going to get any better anytime soon. And then lo and behold, you know, this is why Sean Payton, for my money, is still the best coach in football, because adjustments are the name of the game in the NFL. And when you can go in at halftime, putting out with what you put out to start, and then you come out looking the way you did, that tells me everything I need to know about what you did at halftime that changed the game for the Broncos.
15: Exactly, because whatever he said in that halftime certainly had impact and effect, because they came on a whole entire different football team. Amazing.
14: Yeah, and they showed it, and credit to them for hanging in there. Credit to their defense for limiting to a lot of field goals, right? And that's part of what this was. Four field goals, 12 points there. The other two were touchdowns, and that was it. If you hold the Rams at two offensive touchdowns, you're doing something right defensively. But Sean Payton and the Broncos improved to 2-1. Here was Sean Payton after the game as the Broncos head coach celebrates the win.
16: Look, obviously a gutsy win. Really a tale of two halves. And, you know, a ton of respect for those guys. We beat, you know, a good team tonight. And, like I said, I think the halves couldn't have been more different. So, any questions?
17: Sean, well, obviously crazy finish and up and down and all that, but what was the thing that changed the most for you offensively in the second half?
16: Well, I keep getting back to this balance. You know, I thought there were some runs that we got to in the second half that helped us stay on schedule. You know, we had some big plays. There were some opportunistic penalties. It wasn't just one thing, at least shortly after the game, as my memory recalls it. I mean, I think the first half, obviously, we struggled. Defensively, you know, I remember going out at the halftime, and Melissa was asking me, and I thought, you know, shoot, it was 13 points. We gave up a two-minute drive for a field goal, but, I thought defensively we just needed to help them with time of possession offensively and get some first downs. I think we did a better job of that in the second half.
17: Coach, to your left, Huff's pick six obviously was a big moment. Has the one at the end there. Just could you speak to his performance?
16: Yeah, listen, he obviously gets a game ball. You know, those the interception for the touchdown was, you know, the play of the game, right? Just what that does for you and the play at the very end. You know, he's been such a consistent performer for us, and I love him. I love coaching him. And I went to give him the game ball in the locker room, and I kind of felt that he already had the two priors, so it was more symbolic. But I was happy.
18: You know, Sean, the tale of two halves, that seems to be Bo quite a bit.
16: Yeah, there's more than that, though. I don't disagree, but there's a lot that goes into that, and we've got to get that corrected.
19: What about the second half, the good part then?
16: Yeah, I there were some real big plays, you know, and I think that some plays that he extended even, and then we got down in the red zone, we got a penalty, I think maybe two penalties, and then, you know, we ended up sneaking it in from the half-yard line. But there were so many different chapters to that game. It's hard to, just after you're finished, you know, series. I was proud of how we played defensively, and then especially in the second half. That's a tough group. They do a great job with their run game and the run action. You know, they're explosive, and you know, it turned out being, you know, a real back and forth game.
14: So that was Sean Payton after the win. You know, everyone tried to dissect why they were so successful in the second half as opposed to the first, and it's not an easy question to answer, especially not without looking at the game film. But, you know, was there anything that stood out to you as far as what they did in the second half that changed it?
15: They just, well, one, they were executing, and they were, I put it more on, actually, no, Zeno, no. I put it more on the Rams. It just seemed like the Rams came out in the second half just assuming that the Broncos were just going to lay over and die and not give any fight whatsoever. And that was not the case, because how do I explain coverages where literally no one's in the vicinity of the camera in certain situations? And that's just lack of, is it effort, detail? What coverages do we know of in the NFL where you say don't cover a guy for 10 or 15 yards unless it's a Hail Mary pass?
14: Right. Do me a favor. Explain what Sean Payton means when he says helped us stay on schedule.
15: Well, typically what that means is that you're also at first, or instead of first down, you pause the play. Now you're looking at second and six, third and short. You never want to be in spots to where you're second and long, third and long, because what does that do for you? That puts you in a spot to where as a defender or defensive coordinator, I can predict that you're going to more likely pass the football. I can dictate because now you're in a stressful spot. So to stay on schedule means that you're managing, you're having manageable down and distance scenarios for yourself. And also too, from a possession standpoint, now you're on schedule. Okay. If you make a score right here, now we don't have to do the miraculous in order to get the football back and we're going to run out of possession. So there's multiple ways in which that term can be utilized. And I just gave you a couple.
20: Well, and again, the Broncos were able to do that much better in the second half than they were in the first. They were also able to get to Matt Stafford, two interceptions, obviously the one that sealed the game, but the pick six being part of it. And Stafford continues just to still, you know, produce numbers in the game. I mean, you know, Matt Stafford tonight, was 30 of 55, and the 55 passes, not anything that any coach is really proud of.
15: Right.
20: Just the imbalance there, but 390 yards, two touchdowns, two picks for Stafford in the game. He had thoughts on his performance after the loss. Take a listen.
21: Didn't get the result we wanted, like he said. Fought our ass off, which was awesome. You know, obviously don't want to have a pick six. I'm hot there, trying to pick one of my two hots. Hufanga makes a good play. I can't get him on the ground, and adds points to him there. Bounce right back, throw a touchdown pass. They go down, do their thing, and, you know, had a chance at the end of the game. I mean, that's a tough one. They forced the ball out about more than we had to block. Tried to put one up, and, you know, it's kind of glorified Hail Mary from the whatever 30, 35-yard line at that point. So I thought our guys fought. You know, so many guys played through a bunch of stuff tonight, not feeling their best, and I appreciate the hell out of that. So got to be a little bit more efficient. You know, in some of the stuff that we're doing, you know, throwing the football-wise, obviously I got to be better, and I will be. So just be a little bit more efficient. Obviously, you had some penalties that took us, you know, backwards in some tough spots. And you play against a really good defense at the, you know, on the road. You know, going backwards is going to be tough. And so, you know, just got to clean some of that stuff up. And that,

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2: Control, and we really saw in the second half, and here's the thing too with it, in the second half, you could have ran the football, but you chose to keep passing it, the Rams, that is, because you were having success running the football, but you decided to get away from it, and for some reason, and maybe because it's similar to what happened in Australia, come to find out now the guys were sick, because that looked like a team that was tired in the second half. Right. It really did, how they played, and I know the altitude factors in Denver. And it does, especially early on, and that's the thing that you do have to give consideration. Now, the latter part of the season, you can play in Denver all day long. You're going to be winning in the first quarter, but you'll be in football shape. So maybe early on in the season, they're not in Denver Broncos shape.
3: Well, Broncos shape was pretty good, led by their quarterback, Bo Nix, who's broke down the Broncos' final drive here that led to the touchdown to win the game.
4: Well, in the huddle, I feel a lot of belief, know that we've been there before, and we have what it takes to go down and against a really good defense and score points, and felt like we did it. We got down there quickly, and then it felt like the drive took forever to end, but it's one of those tough situations. You get to field goal range, and you know you're there, you don't want to do anything dangerous with the football, but at the same time, you would like to score a touchdown. So, we methodically got it down there to the inch line with a couple penalties, and we punched it in with just enough time left. And then I always there's nothing you can do on the sideline. It's always nervous, but we got the best defense to go out there and stop them. So if our defense isn't going to do it, then nobody else will. But it's just a good team win, a good team finish, and that just kind of feels like our DNA.
3: Well, again, they play really good complementary football. When you have a defense like that, that can keep you in games and allows you to continue to keep your offense alive and give them multiple chances to go out and try and tie and win a game. That's something that a lot of teams don't have.
2: Right. And they certainly found a way to play complementary football in the second half where it mattered most and got the job done. Great job of that defense showing its face again, because I came into this season thinking, but tonight would be potentially the Super Bowl matchup with the Rams and the Broncos. And obviously early on, the Broncos were not playing to the level in which I anticipated. But to their credit, everything started clicking in that second half. So give credit where it's due, because on some levels, heck, we were even saying, is Bo Nix the guy? But he found a way tonight to get the job done.
3: He certainly did, as the Broncos go on to the 30-26 win over the Rams on Sunday Night Football. Up next, it's often imitated but never duplicated, Gerard Cherry's Power 5, right here on ESPN Radio and the ESPN app.
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0: Game Night here on ESPN Radio, the ESPN app, Sirius XM, Channel 80, three-time Super Bowl champ Gerard Cherry, alongside Mark Zeno. 888-SAY-ESPN, 888-729-3776. 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And there is no other list you need to pay attention to other than Gerard Cherry's Power 5.
1: That's the way to go, fellas. 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
3: They're playing better than everyone else in the National Football League.
2: Real rankings from the host with real rings. Number 5.
3: And at number 5, to kick things off this week, we have your favorite football team other than the New York Giants, and that is the Buffalo Bills. Mm. They are number 5 in my power ranking, and it's really simple. They should have lost today. They should have went to 2-1, but they still find themselves miraculously after turning the football over multiple times and winning a game they had no business winning, being 3-0. So at number 5, I have the Buffalo Bills.
0: I'm not upset. Look, I mean, you know, they're one of the 3-0 teams here, so I can't deny that they are one of the top 5 teams in the league. It's not always pretty, but hey, they get a win today, and I will wait and see what the rest of this list brings.
2: Number 4.
3: At number 4, I didn't see this team win the game until probably the bye weekend. That being the Las Vegas Raiders.
0: You're not putting them ahead of the Bills. Stop it. Stop it. You did that on purpose. You did that just to wind me up way after bedtime here. No, we're not doing this. No. The answer is no. But go ahead.
3: Next.
2: Number 3.
3: At number 3, I have the Philadelphia Eagles. Now, granted, they play tomorrow, and this could totally change if they were to take an L. But so far, they're undefeated. I'm going to put them at number 3.
0: Okay. Now, let's just back up for a second. Again, you only put the Raiders up there to tick me off in front of the Bills. That's all this was. True. This was by design to get under my skin and irritate me, which is usually what this Power 5 list does every single week that we do this together. There's usually one of these teams in there that just makes me go, are you high? Have you been taking illicit substances before you come to work with me here? Because that just—I mean, forget the Eagles who haven't even played yet in Week 3. You put them. Just stop it, okay? What you meant to say is Raiders at 5, Bills at 4, Eagles at 3. Okay, keep going.
2: Number 2.
3: Oh, you're really gonna like this. At number 2, we have the 49ers.
0: There you go. That sounds about right. There's part of me that thought you were going to leave them off this list.
3: Nah,
0: drive me nuts, because I know who number 1 is for you, but that's neither here nor there. But we could not leave the 49ers off this list. Look, they are...
3: I can make the argument they should be number 1.
0: Yes, I think that's fair. You know, we talked earlier in the show about 3-0 teams. Like, I'm in on the Niners, man. I mean, I'm all in on them. And, you know, we're at the stage where we can keep hoping for Chris Berman's dream of a 49ers-Bills Super Bowl that he predicted for like 10 years straight that might actually start to happen. And that's where we are at these two teams right now. So I agree with the Niners at number 2. And then finally,
2: number 1.
3: Hail to the Chiefs. Right now in my mind, they are the best football team in the National Football League and how they are playing. Granted, they've had a close one, but I think they're really winning in a dominant fashion, and I think it's really a situation for them to where Pat Mahomes is only going to get better as the season goes along, my man Zeno, and what Walker is doing is incredible, and the defense is starting to come along as well.
0: Yeah, I mean, look, you know, got to give credit to Patrick Mahomes as much as my good friend James Steele, who produces Matt and Myron, would love to hear me say this out loud. It's hard to deny that Kansas City looks like a better version of themselves than they have in any of the last two seasons.
3: Right.
0: And that to me it should scare the rest of, you know, the NFL, just because, you know, given everything that they were up against and trying to figure out what the injury to Mahomes was going to do and how it was going to make them look, they've held up their end of the bargain here, in ways that I didn't know that they were going to. And this is a real threat to the rest of the league at this point.
3: And there you have it. Gerard Cherry's Power Five.
0: Yeah, I know. I'm just, you know, dealing with all of, you know, there's a certain amount of this. Like I said, I think you just sit up at night before this show and like, how can my list really tick off Zeno tonight? And that's you accomplished that. That was some shade you just threw.
3: Yo, I can't wait to get out of this 3-0 scenarios and I can really do some magic.
0: Yeah, well,
3: truth be told, the Jaguars probably belong in that conversation.
0: Oh, there you go. See, now that's the first smart thing you said about your list. Because, I'm not, you know, much of a ranker, if you mm-hmm. will. But if I was going to put the top five teams in, you know, the top five teams that I thought, it would include in some order the Rams, the Jaguars, the Chiefs, the Niners, and the Bills. I think that's probably, you know, in some version of that order, I think that those teams are the ones that I would look at the most as the ones that, to me right now, if we're trying to forecast teams that could make a deep playoff run, I'd put all those teams together.
3: Yeah, and I throw the Vikings in that conversation.
0: Yeah, I mean, you can't discount them just because of their, you know, their defense. I mean, what's crazy is that, you know, when you want to talk about tiebreakers, I mean, off to a great start, not only are they 3-0, but they're 3-0 in the conference and 2-0 in the division.
3: Right.
0: Like, those are important wins to have.
3: Right.
0: You know, I mean, the Commanders started out the season 0-2, but they did it 0-2 in the division as well.
3: Right.
0: You know, and that's a hard hole to dig out of. I mean, the easiest path to the playoffs is always winning your division. When you start out 0-2, it's tough to win your division. You know, because the first tiebreaker, again, is always head-to-head in your division record. So, if you're not in a position to win a lot of division games, it's going to keep you in a tough, you know, position as far as playoffs and playoff seeding. So the Vikings are in prime position right now, all things considered, but it'll be interesting. Chiefs and Raiders are going to play each other coming up this week. So one of those teams will no longer be 3-0.
3: Let's go.
0: Unless, Raiders. Of course, we get that ridiculous tie thing and then they'll both be 3-0-1.
3: What are you going to say if the Raiders win? You going to crown them?
0: No, if they do, I think it'd be more a reflection of the Chiefs and the fact that they have not really played the highest of competition yet, and the Raiders are pretty good. Clint Kubiak doing a heck of a job there. All right, that'll do it for us here on Game Night. Coming up next, SportsCenter All Night with Jay Reynolds. He's Gerard Cherry. I'm Mark Zeno. Game Night on ESPN Radio.
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10: Here's your ESPN Radio Tri-State forecast. Mainly cloudy overnight with lows around 55. Partly cloudy skies with fog at times early Monday. Highs level off around 72. Lows level off around 53 Monday night, mainly clear skies. Right now, it's 61 degrees. I'm staff meteorologist Jennifer Wojcicki on ESPN Radio, AM 1590 WPVL.
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15: The Ravens Cowboys hit the gridiron in Rio de Janeiro.
16: Wester in motion from left to right. Play action. Now they fake the reverse. Jackson looking up. Tosses back in the end zone to Chris Moore. Touchdown.
15: The Rams head to Denver for a Sunday night battle with the Broncos.
17: 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Touchdown, Big Rig Higgs. 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
15: Tickets are punched and brackets are set for a Major League Baseball playoffs.
18: And that is hit high in the air and deep to left field. Back is Cortez at the wall looking up. See you later! Number 29 for Christian Walker. 5-0 Astros.
15: From a surprising 0-2 to a stunning 0-3.
19: Mitchell in motion. Takes the pitch. Mitchell wrapped up in the backfield. He breaks the tackle into the end zone. Touchdown, Chargers. It was a sweep to Keaton Mitchell, who does a handstand celebration.
15: Plus, it's playoff time in the W, and the Stars came to play.
20: Off the screen, and Brianna Stewart elevate. So pretty. Stewart now with 32 points here this afternoon.
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21: 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WNBA round one underway. Baseball's regular season reaching the finish line and now heading to the wild card. Wild Sunday, highlighting week three's schedule in the NFL.
14: Rams at Broncos.
21: We will jump right to the fourth quarter of the Sunday night game. Rams, 3-point lead and the ball, although not for that long.
22: Five-man pressure. Stafford, quick throw. Ball intercepted. Talanoa Hufanga down the west sideline. Hufanga cuts up inside. Inside the 30, 20, 15, 10, 5. Touchdown! Talanoa Hufanga. His first interception as a Bronco.
21: Rams would come right back. They would score on their next possession, 77 yards and 71 seconds. They retake the lead in the fourth quarter. Broncos had 3.5 minutes then with which to work on their ensuing possession. 10 plays and a couple of favorable calls later.
23: They've got a quarterback sneak in their repertoire, and it's a long cadence. Let's see if we can pick up Bo Nix's cadence.
24: Ready, set, hot one, hot two, hot three.
22: Touchdown, Denver, on the quarterback sneak.
21: 8:50, KOA, Broncos retake the lead. Matthew Stafford did have a chance at the end.
22: Broncos bring five. Stafford gives ground, throws the ball. That is intercepted! Intercepted by Talanoa Hufanga, and it's over! Hufanga to the rescue, and Denver
23: How many times have I said this in the last year and a few games? In improbable fashion, down 16-0 at halftime, rally again and beat the Rams 30-26.
0: 850 KLA. They win by four. Broncos 12-game regular season win streak and one score games. Longest active streak, fourth longest in NFL history. Tied for the fourth longest in NFL history. Broncos' 10th straight win in interconference games. Their first time winning consecutive games when trailing by double digits in the second half. Coach Sean Payton.
1: I keep getting back to this balance. You know, I thought, you know, there were some runs that we got to in the second half that helped us stay on schedule. You know, we hit some big plays. There were some opportunistic penalties. It wasn't just one thing. At least shortly after the game, as my memory recalls it. I mean, I think the first half, obviously, we struggled. Defensively, you know, I remember going out at the halftime, and Melissa was asking me, and I thought, you know, shoot, it was 13 points. We gave up a two-minute drive for a field goal, but, I thought defensively we just needed to help them with time of possession offensively and get some first downs. I think we did a better job of that in the second half.
0: Broncos overcoming a halftime deficit of 16 or more points for the first time since 2012 against the Chargers. Second instance since the start of last season that a team scoring at least 30 in the second half after being shut out in the first half. Bo Nix, 186 yards, two touchdowns, runs for another 11th fourth quarter comeback win, including the postseason. The Rams, meanwhile, have their four-game win streak against the Broncos snapped. Matthew Stafford, 390 yards, two touchdown passes, two interceptions, third straight game with an interception, tied for his longest streak to start a season since 2015.
2: Didn't get the result we wanted, like you said. Fought our ass off, which was awesome. You know, obviously don't want to have a pick six. I'm hot there, trying to pick one of my two hots. Hufanga makes a good play. I can't get him on the ground and adds points to him there. Bounce right back, throw a touchdown pass. They go down, do their thing, and, had a chance at the end of the game. I mean, it's a tough one. They forced the ball out, brought more than we had to block, tried to put one up, and, it's kind of glorified Hail Mary from the, whatever, 30, 35-yard line at that point. So I thought our guys fought. You know, so many guys played through a bunch of stuff tonight, not feeling their best, and I appreciate the hell out of that. So got to be a little bit more efficient. You know, and some of the stuff that we're doing, you know, throwing the football wise, obviously I got to be better, and I will be. So just be a little bit more efficient. Obviously you had some penalties that took us, you know, backwards in some tough spots. And you play against a really good defense at the, you know, on the road. Going backwards is going to be tough. And so, you know, just got to clean some of that stuff up, and that's stuff that we will do.
0: Matthew Stafford with his 53rd career game with 300 yards passing and two touchdowns, breaking a tie with Brett Favre for sixth most all time. But the Rams on the short end of this one, 30-26 loss in the Sunday night game to Denver. Quite the finish there. Quite the finish that we also had in Rio.
3: It's game time.
14: And now, the SportsCenter All Night Game of the Week. Ravens versus Cowboys from Rio de Janeiro, Brazil.
5: Okay, it's LeJonte Wester back to take the kick from Brandon Aubrey. Right to left, we're underway in Rio. It's first and goal at the two. Hand off, Williams starts right, pushes left, up the middle. Touchdown, Javonte Williams.
25: Lamar said to the team last night, like, let's go 1-0. Let's just go 1-0. It's a new season. Let's go 1-0 this week.
16: Wester in motion from left to right. Jackson looking up, tosses back in the end zone to Chris Moore. Touchdown.
26: I was proud of them, how hard they played, how many guys had to step up and make plays and move in and whatnot. It was back and forth. It was a hell of a football game if you didn't care who won.
5: Prescott under center. Turpin on a fly sweep around to the left. A block from Ferguson at the five, and Turpin's in. Touchdown, Cowboys.
16: Jackson looking left. Nobody home, but he's got another receiver inside. It's Matthew Hittner who broke off for the Ravens. Touchdown.
26: Thought we were going to score the touchdown. Move the ball really well down there. We got to find a way to punch it in. I got to call some better plays to get it in. You know, when it became fourth down, we had to take the points.
25: They decided to kick a touchback, gave us the ball in the 35. We really only needed 18-plus yards to get to our end-of-game type of range. You practice those moments, and you wait for them to come up, and it came up today, and we were ready.
16: It's up. It is. Inside the left upright. The Ravens.
27: Wow.
16: Downs Dallas in a stunner south of the equator.
5: That's unbelievable. That
4: is unbelievable.
6: Oh, that'll crush you. That'll crush your soul.
7: Yeah, it was a blast. We've talked a lot this season about being the best when your best is needed. And so to see that come together with our operation and the team and everything was so special.
8: Frustrated as hell. Embarrassed. Yeah, it just sucks. Not a lot of words or full explanation of it. We've got to put the game away, period.
6: Shout out to Brazil again.
9: They really love you.
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0: Ravens win in Brazil by a field goal, 34-31 over the Cowboys. 105.3 The Fan, WBAL with the calls. Tyler Loop, the game-winning 56-yarder as time expires. Cowboys had won 22 consecutive games when holding a double-digit lead. They led 10-0 in the first quarter, but they lose at the gun in Rio as the Ravens get the victory. SportsCenter all night, ESPN Radio. Raiders, for the first time since 2021, have a three in the win column 3 weeks into the season.
10: Cousins gives it to Washington. Hops towards the right side. Legs turning. Through the 30. Into the secondary 20. Washington the 10. With the stiff arm. Reaches pylon. And they'll spot him out at the 1 yard line. The rookie for 36 yards. Breaking tackles. And he's got the Raiders set up first and goal at the one.
11: And hopefully they look at this again because this looks like a touchdown. Looks like he got both feet in.
10: Clint Kubiak is racing towards the official. His headset's off and he throws
11: there's
10: the challenge flag.
11: Yeah.
6: After review, the ruling on the field has changed to a touchdown.
10: This is third and goal from just inside the five.
11: Correct.
10: End zone to our left. Can they get Brock Bowers his first touchdown of the year? He is slot left.
11: Raiders call timeout.
10: Play clock at three. Down to two. They get the snap. Cousins looking left. Fires left. Caught Bowers at the goal line. Spins forward. Got a touchdown! Brock Bowers! His first touchdown of the year! He is back, baby! And the Raiders cap off the masses pick. Go for six. 34-27 with 6:22 to go.
0: Bowers finishes with 10 catches, 116 yards, and the touchdown. His first game this season after missing a couple of weeks recovering from that meniscus procedure. Raider Nation Radio, 9:20 a.m. Raiders a 35-27 win over the Saints. Las Vegas with its first 3-0 start to a season since 2021. They finished 10-7 that season, lost in the wild card round at Cincinnati. Raiders get their fourth consecutive win dating back to last season. First four-game win streak since 2021. SportsCenter all night, ESPN Radio.
27: Yeah, well, the Diet Pepsi can that the Bills were wearing as a uniform was not...
28: That's not exactly what it was, dog.
27: It's a Diet Pepsi can. I mean, Pepsi should love that. Just
29: don't
27: do that again.
0: Uniforms notwithstanding, Mark Zeno earlier on game night here on ESPN Radio. Uniforms notwithstanding, the Bills didn't have the best looking play at times in their game either, but it would turn out to be enough.
30: Three tight end set. Knox lines up behind Allen. It's a sneak over the left side, and Allen is in untouched for a 2 yard touchdown run. There's a snap. Handoff goes to Cook. Gets off a tackle. Reaches for the goal line, and he's into the end zone. The Cook is in the kitchen for a 3 yard touchdown run. And the Bills are up 23-13 with an extra point pending.
0: 24-16 would be the final. Bills get the win over the Chargers. 97 Rock with the call. Bills, 7 double-digit comeback since the start of 2024. The Chargers led by double digits. The Bills rally for the win despite committing 5 turnovers. Last time Buffalo won when committing 5 turnovers was 1997 against the Colts. They've lost 16 straight since when they had at least 5 turnovers. 5 today, but get the win.
31: You're not going to win very many games turning the ball over that much. Sometimes the ball bounces the other way. That's what happens, but our guys fought, our defense fought, gave us an opportunity to go make some plays. James Cook ran the heck out of the ball. DJ converted on some good third downs. Overall, I mean, again, we win, but there are a lot of smoke detectors going off right now. We got to clean a lot of stuff up.
32: The house was on fire today. Yeah, I mean, that's unacceptable. That's purely a reflection of me, and I'm not doing a good. You turn the ball over 5 times in a game, you're not going to win many games, right? And you're learning a lot about the team as we go, man. I'm so proud of the defense, just the way that, you know, their response with it, you know, and you learn a lot. Like, hey, are we a front running team? Do we have to have success early to sustain success? And how are we going to handle sudden changes? And like, defense kept us in the game early, right? I think first like 8 drives, and we had 5 takeaways. I mean, that's unacceptable, and that falls squarely on me.
0: Bills coach Joe Brady After seeing his quarterback, Josh Allen, come away with the win, Bills, the 24-16 win over the Chargers. Josh Allen, couple of rushing touchdowns. James Cook runs for one as well. 154 yards rushing on the afternoon for Cook. Bills get the win. Chargers fall to 0-3 for the second time in the last 20 years. Coach Jim Harbaugh.
4: Yeah, there was a lot of opportunity, you know, and we got to capitalize on that we have to be better. That's how I look at it.
0: Chargers falling to 0-3 since 1990. 0-3 teams that make the playoffs 3% of the time. ESPN analyst Herm Edwards.
9: At this point, when you think about the games they've lost, they're 0-3. Mm-hmm. They've always come down to the fourth quarter, needing to make a play on either side of the ball. They don't have the ability right now or enough confidence to close the game out. And playing against Josh Allen, as this thing kept going and they kept turning the ball over, I'm watching this going, okay, it's time now. Just go ahead. Knock them out. They can never knock them out. And here's the problem. When you play 17, if you don't knock that guy out, he's going to beat you. And they couldn't score in the red zone.
12: Coach, on the flip side, what do you like most about what you've seen from the Bills so far?
9: They have a competitive spirit. That's just how they play. And who energizes that? The quarterback. I mean, they're never out of a game. They just say, keep it close. And we just keep it close. Don't worry about what it looks like because we have this guy that puts the cape on. He's really good. And it's just kind of fun to watch as the game's being played. You're going, this Josh Allen, he ain't going to lose. Yeah. He'll find a way to win. Mm-hmm. They win again.
0: Josh Allen, first quarterback in the Super Bowl era to record three consecutive games with multiple rushing touchdowns. And the Chargers, a third straight loss. Five teams, including the Chargers, at 0-3. SportsCenter All Night, ESPN Radio. First day of baseball's, final day of baseball's regular season. And that's where the West was won.
13: Swing and a miss. Clark strikes out. And that is the ball game. And that is the AL West championship for the Houston Astros. The Astros defeat the Athletics 9-0, and they are AL West champions for the eighth time in the last 10 seasons.
0: KBME 790 AM, a 9-0 shutout of the Athletics, and the Astros clinch the AL West and the 3 seed. They're the first team in baseball history to make the playoffs with a non-winning record. They will play the White Sox in the best of three wild card series beginning Tuesday. Meanwhile, there's the Phillies.
15: The windup, the pitch, swing and a miss, struck him out! And the Phillies have punched their ticket to the postseason once again! Game number 162, and they've done it! Juan Duran comes in and closes the door, and the Phillies out on the field to shake hands. They get the job done in the final game of the year.
0: Sports Radio 94 WIP 7-3. Phillies get the win. They clinch a wild card berth and the 6th seed in the National League. They get the Braves in the best of three wild card series that begins on Tuesday. Getting a key win in game one. That's next. Sports Center All Night continues. 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
28: 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Jacksonville annihilates New England 35-6. 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
1: Here's your ESPN Radio Tri-State forecast. Mainly cloudy overnight with lows around 55. Partly cloudy skies with fog at times early Monday. Highs level off around 72. Lows level off around 53 Monday night, mainly clear skies. Right now, it's 61 degrees. I'm staff meteorologist Jennifer Wojcicki on ESPN Radio, AM 1590 WPVL.
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0: 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WNBA into the postseason. Opening game for the marquee matchup between the Aces and the Fever.
26: Wilson, she is just totally dialed in.
33: The double was coming from the middle of the floor, and she just looked at it, shook it off, went to the baseline side, and finished.
26: A 30-point day for Asia Wilson, her 11th career 30-point playoff game. Talbot bounces. Wilson at 37. Timeout, Indiana. The lead back to 22.
33: Getting it done on defense and getting rewarded on offense. Talbot, beautiful pass, and the nice finish.
0: And it was Asia Wilson leading the way on Sunday as the Aces get the 102-85 win in game one of their best of three series. Aces 102-85. 10-2 series record when they win game one of a series for the Aces. Their seventh 100-point playoff game. Asia Wilson, first player with 35 points, 15 rebounds, and 75% shooting in any game in WNBA playoff history. Eighth seeded Liberty and the top seeded Minnesota Lynx. That one goes to New York, 91-75 in game one of the best of three. Brianna Stewart, 34 points, a dozen rebounds, six assists. Her teammate, Sabrina Ionescu.
34: I mean, she's everything. Obviously, her ability to do what she does offensively, but defensively as well. You can always rely on her. She's everywhere. She keeps us poised out there, and her versatility, her ability to score from really anywhere on the court just helps, especially me as a guard, knowing when I come off, I'm trying to look for her, put her in the best position to feel good and get good shots for herself, because obviously it's great for our offense.
0: And the eighth-seeded Liberty get game one from the top-seeded Minnesota Lynx. They're the top seed for the seventh time, extending their lead for the most among any franchise in WNBA history, but they drop game one of the best of three, 16-point win for the Liberty on the road. Dream, a 92-77 win over the Mystics in game one of that series. The Atlanta Dream had won four of the previous six series when taking a 1-0 lead. Valkyries, a 104-80 win over the Wings. It's the 11th day in WNBA history in which at least four games were decided by 15 points or more. SportsCenter All Night, ESPN Radio, back to week three of the NFL. Niners, Cardinals.
1: McCaffrey will stay in the game. Hodge will go to the left along with Kittle. Farrell and Juszczyk out to the right. McCaffrey behind Purdy. And now he shifts out. Purdy, straight drop, empty backfield, throws middle. Kittle! Touchdown! 49ers! A big spike for George! Purdy under center, McCaffrey behind him. Juszczyk in motion. Here's the snap. Play action. Purdy rolling out Kittle. To his right. Pumps. Kittle! Touchdown! 49ers! George throws the ball into the stands. A big hug. It's the fourth touchdown pass of the game for Brock Purdy.
0: KNBR with the call. Niners a 36-30 win over the Cardinals. 3-0 in back-to-back seasons for the first time since 1989 and 1990. Brock Purdy, 297 yards, the four touchdowns. As you heard, George Kittle, six catches, two of them for touchdowns. 82 yards receiving. Now has 55 career touchdown receptions, signing Vernon Davis for fourth in San Francisco history. Niners get the win by six earlier on ESPN Radio. ESPN Niners reporter Nick Wagner.
4: Well, I think they probably would argue they haven't remained healthy these first 3 weeks, but they're still finding ways to win games, and a lot of it comes down to the performance of quarterback Brock Purdy. And look, guys, within a few games here, Brock Purdy is going to become the quarterback that has played for Kyle Shanahan the longest, whether as an offensive coordinator or as a head coach. And I think what you're seeing is kind of a fully realized version of Brock Purdy, who he and Kyle Shanahan think alike, and a lot of the things, the way they approach the game and the play calls and things like that, they're kind of the same mind, and you're seeing that, translate onto the field. And the way the Niners are right now defensively, they've taken a ton of hits, especially on that defensive line. They've just been decimated. You know, Nick Bosa didn't play today as he injured a calf the other day. And so there's a lot of things that are going on that are, you know, holding them back from being maybe the team that they thought they were going to be, at least the team they were in week one in Australia against the Rams. But the offense is generating so many points. I think this is the most points they've scored in the first three games of a season since something like 1998. So you can kind of see that offense rolling. I think that's going to have to continue. That, you know, the good news, at least from an injury standpoint, they're hoping to get a lot of these guys back. They're going to get a lot of these guys back at some point, but they're really kind of leaning on that offense to carry a lot of the freight so far.
0: Trent Williams left the game with a stinger since joining the team in 2020. The team is 4-13 when he does not play. Five straight losses. Niners get the win over the Cardinals, though, 36-30. Niners with their most points through three games since 1998. They have 98 points thus far. Jaguars and Patriots.
6: Five wide, dropping is Trevor. Fires this one toward the goal line, and that one is...
9: Oh, my flag. Goodness!
10: Caught for the touchdown! What a catch by Parker Washington! How in the world did he catch it?
0: 10-10 XL, 92.5 FM. Jaguars blowing out the Patriots 35-6, sixth straight regular season home win dating back to 2025. Jags a 35-point output on Sunday, tied for the most by any team against the Patriots since the start of last season. The exciting finishes from Sunday. That's next. SportsCenter all night. It's ESPN Radio.
11: 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Two preseason playoff favorites in the AFC, Houston and the Chargers, are both 0-3. Do either of them have a shot at the playoffs? 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
0: Astros clinch the AL West. Playoffs will get underway with the wild card round on Tuesday. Liberty taking the series opener. First game of the best of 3 as the 8th seed. We have 5 teams moved to 3-0 on Sunday. There are 5 at 0-3.
20: Crazy thing about it, I had no doubt in my mind. I'm like, I got all my faith in him right now, man. Shout out to Luke.
27: It's up. It is. Inside the left upright. And good. Baltimore downs Dallas in a stunner south of the equator.
28: We got everything we need. Like, if you're on this team, you're capable, and you were chosen to go out and help this team win.
29: You practice those moments, and you wait for them to come up, and it came up today, and we were ready.
0: Ravens rally in the final seconds of the game. They get the game-winning field goal to beat the Cowboys in Rio, 34-31. Tyler Loop, the game-winning 56-yarder as time expired. First game in the Super Bowl era where each team made a field goal in the final 10 seconds of the fourth quarter. Cowboys had won 22 straight games when holding a double-digit lead. Second longest active streak in the NFL. But the Ravens rally for the win. Quarterback Lamar Jackson.
20: We've been working that play since training camp. Sometimes we practice it after practice. You know, we implement it between practices sometimes. But what a way to top off our experience in Brazil.
30: Seriously.
31: It's incredible. But also, like, the support that you guys had for Tyler Loop when he actually did make that kick. We know he missed the kick last season that kept you guys out of the playoffs. Mm-hmm. So as you're watching this one go down, like, what's going through your mind? What are you saying?
20: I pray to God. You know, I talked to Jesus even before he had to kick that field goal. I felt like we was going to win it anyway. You know, I felt like Loop had a lot of confidence in himself. You know, he was already kicking field goals, making them earlier today. I had no doubt in my mind he would miss this, and he showed.
30: Now, look, for us watching on TV, you get the passes, A. Flowers, but we thought time ran out on the reel.
31: Oh, yes.
30: And they go back, and they show that there was clearly 1 second, and the ref was on you with the timeout. What did you say to him before that play in case you needed his attention to get that timeout?
20: I didn't say anything to him.
30: Okay.
20: That's just a wonderful ref. You know, he was doing his job, you know, both sides, both teams. You know, it wasn't no biased situation here. You know, I delivered the baby and I would just hurry up and call the timeout. White Cap did a great job at noticing me do that, and the rest is history.
0: Shout out to the White Caps as the Ravens get the field goal win over the Cowboys in the closing seconds. ESPN analyst Herm Edwards.
1: The Cowboys, and I told you in the beginning of the season, have a Super Bowl offense. They have a Super Bowl offense. There's no doubt that every week the Cowboys can score 30. Can they hold opponents to 27, to 28? I'm not saying they got to hold them to 14. Just keep them in the 27, 28 area. They'll win a bunch of games because they can play offense. But the defense is just,
3: where is the issue? Is it on the back end? Is it up front? Where's the problem?
1: Well, let me ask you, what is their strength on defense? They don't play the run very well.
3: Nope.
1: They don't play the pass very well.
3: Yeah.
1: You got a problem.
3: Yeah.
1: And I don't know if it's the scheme, the players, you're not getting new players.
4: Yeah.
1: You have an offensive team that can get to the playoffs. You got from now going into the next week and going forward to try to fix it. You got to solve the problem because right now that defense is not very confident.
4: Let's talk about Baltimore though. I mean, they got 34 in this game. Baltimore, Cincy, Cleveland, Pittsburgh, all 2-1. How do they stack up?
1: Well, look, Ray Lewis, when he watches the Baltimore Ravens and that defense that he played on, they probably can't watch the game anymore.
4: Oh yeah.
1: Because I'm not saying you can't play defense in the league, but if you're going to play defense, the one thing you have to do, you got to be able to take the ball away. That's how you get off the field now. You have to take it away, either through fumbles, interceptions. You got to play excellent on third down. People move the ball. Offenses are ahead of the defenses right now when you watch games. But you have to find a way when they move the ball, how do I get off the field? Got to call some negative plays. Mm-hmm. I got to take the ball away. And then I got to play excellent in the red zone. If you can't do that, you're going to get the scores we're getting.
0: Cowboys scored 31, but they lose by 3. Ravens with the 34-31 win. Broncos get to 30 points. It's a 30-26 win in the Sunday night game as they come from behind and beat the Rams in the closing seconds as well. Rams' four-game win streak against Denver is snapped. Their first loss since 2002. Broncos' 10th straight win in interconference games. Then there's the Commanders and Seahawks.
6: Here's the snap. Play action roll to the left. Chased by Owe.
7: Oh, the picked off. Kane Madrano racing down the sideline to the 20-15. Can he beat Darnold? Yes, he can. Pick six. Touchdown. Touchdown once again. Oh, my goodness. What a timely play by Kane Madrano. Pick six. Touch back up the band, baby.
0: Big 100 with the call. Commanders a 33-31 win over the Seahawks. Commanders closed as 8.5-point underdogs, but they come away with the win. Two interceptions and a fumble recovery. They win the turnover battle for the first time since last October, and they get the win. Coach Dan Quinn.
14: It was important. Like, I don't want to, like, cut that. Like, when you're in a hole and you want to fight back to go. I liked the practice that the team put together, but it was going to take some resiliency. We knew this was going to be a slugfest, and we felt that going into it. But for quite a while, we've got a wall, big wall outside my office, you know, for takeaways. And so for 2 weeks, it has been empty and devastatingly empty. And so to have some that get filled up onto that was a big deal.
16: That's going to feel for a while, I think. It was unbelievable. Like I said, on the field, we have an unbelievable group of guys. I think that's kind of been the message over the last 3 years that I've been here, 2 years. And like, the more that adversity hits, more that the circumstances kind of pin us against the wall, these guys find a way. And I'm grateful to be a part of it. I'm grateful to have the coaching staff that we had and that we have, and I'm looking forward to the rest of the year.
0: Marcus Mariota, 183 yards and 3 touchdowns for his coach Dan Quinn as the Commanders get the 33-31 win over the Seahawks. 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
21: My best friend's sister's boyfriend's brother's girlfriend heard from this guy who knows this kid is going with the girl who saw Ferris pass out at 31 Flavors last night.
0: 31 is quite a number. 31 flavors, 31 points. Cowboys, Seahawks both scoring 31. They wind up losing. Lions also score 31.
22: There's the snap. Goff back. Lofts it to Gibbs, right side. Gibbs wide open. 5. End zone. Touchdown, Detroit Lions. Jahmyr Gibbs over the right side. Jared Goff found him. There was nobody between him and the end zone, and you're not going to catch up to him.
0: 97-1 the ticket. 3 touchdowns there. Lions a 31-24 win over the Jets. Gibbs, 55 career touchdowns, breaking a tie with Hall of Famer Randy Moss for fourth most by a player before his 25th birthday. Lions scoring exactly 31 points in three consecutive games. First time in franchise history they've scored at least 30 in each of their first three games. Chiefs facing the Dolphins Sunday.
2: Mahomes in the shotgun, going to take the ball and throw. Mahomes lofting it right for Kelce in the end zone, who holds it in for the Kansas City touchdown. That's an 11-yard strike for Travis Kelce, who celebrates with his teammates right at the goal line, and Kelce has given Kansas City a 23-10 lead.
0: He had two catches, including that touchdown catch, second straight game with a touchdown reception for Kelce. Chiefs, a 24-20 win over the Dolphins. We heard it here on ESPN Radio. Chris Carlin, Mike Tannenbaum had the call for us. Chris?
2: Here in South Florida, the Dolphins gave Kansas City all they could handle for about 3.5 quarters, but in the end, talent and greatness for that matter won out as the Chiefs win it 24-10. Patrick Mahomes with two touchdown passes, including one to seal it to his old pal Travis Kelce. And Patrick Mahomes now in the top 20 all-time with 274 touchdown passes. He passes Joe Montana. Mike, he does not look like someone that just came off an ACL from a season ago.
5: To me, it's the story of this young season is how good he looks, how quick he looks, how quick his decision-making is. There was no rust, his accuracy. You know, if you want to quibble, you know, the one interception was on him for throwing behind Rashee Rice. A lot of good things if you're Kansas City. Their defense has to tighten up a little bit. They got some young players out there. Too many fouls today, really, for both teams. But, yeah, if I'm Kansas City, I know what I have to work on. I know it has to get better. And really, as you mentioned, 82% chance you're going to make the playoffs.
2: The Dolphins controlling the football throughout most of the game today, but again, just unable to punch it in for points. They have now just three touchdowns on the season.
5: Yeah, it's hard to win games in this league when you do that. They're going to have to find some solutions there. Look, hopefully Devin Achan gets back. He was somebody that could make those explosive plays. He went out early in this game. Ollie Gordon did what he can do, but he's not in the same class as Achan.
2: On just the fifth play of the game, Achan left with a knee injury, and we'll see how that situation develops during the course of the week. Once again, the final score, the Chiefs 24 and the Dolphins 10. For Mike Tannenbaum, I'm Chris Carlin right here on your home for the Football Sunday Game of the Week, ESPN Radio. Now let's go back to Jay Reynolds in the studio.
0: All right, Chris. Andy Reid, 142nd career road win, tying Bill Belichick for second most in NFL history. Don Shula leads the way with 148. Andy Reid now with 142. 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
9: Warren is a lone setback. Freiermuth in motion now moves back to the right. Rodgers play action pass, looking, surveying, looking back to the end zone. Touchdown, DK Metcalf, and the Pittsburgh Steelers have retaken the lead.
0: Steelers go on to a 30-27 win over Cincinnati. Aaron Rodgers, 165th career win, tied with Ben Roethlisberger for the fifth most by a starting quarterback since positions were first tracked back in the 1950s. Aaron Rodgers, 292 yards and three touchdowns in the win as the Steelers get the victory. Third straight game with at least 30 points against the Bengals. ESPN analyst Herm Edwards.
1: They were balanced, and he got the ball to the tight end and to the wide receivers. And you know, look, Aaron Rodgers is a prideful guy. And, you know, after last week, he's looking at this football team going, hey, this is a little bit on me. Mike McCartney, offensive coordinator.

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1: Under pressure, he's going to escape to his left. Now lobs it in the end zone, intercepted by Javon Holland. Javon Holland saves the day. The Hawk, his third interception. The Giants have dropped two interceptions today, but Javon Holland comes through with a clutch.
2: Giants were leading most of the way. Titans were in the spot to win the game, but the Giants get the interception at the end. WFAN with the call. Giants get the win. Coach John Harbaugh.
3: To our guys, nothing but respect for finding a way to win a tough game in the fourth quarter. That's the way these games go usually in the National Football League. And for Javon to come up and make that play, for the defense to rise up and, make a play to win a game. That's really what's required in this league. And I was really proud to see those guys do that. I think it says a lot about who they are and where they're going, hopefully. And that's the plan. So
2: Giants, for the second time in the last 20 seasons, winning a game in which they did not score a touchdown. The other came in 2013. Giants start 2-0 at home for the first time since 2009. Jameis Winston, 118 yards, first win as a starting quarterback since 2024. The Jaguars dominate the Patriots 35-6, sixth straight regular season home win dating back to 2025. 35 points for Jacksonville, tied for the most by any team against the Patriots since the start of last season. Earlier on ESPN Radio, our Mark Zeno.
4: I can't glow enough about Liam Cohen and what he's done. I mean, look, the numbers for Trevor Lawrence today were fairly pedestrian. 19-29, 182 yards, three touchdowns. I mean, he's just, you're starting to see the guy that we all thought we'd see from the beginning. And it goes back to the simple point that coaching matters. But this is a Jaguars team, man, that's good on both sides of the ball. I mean, they stop the run. They get after it. They're a good tackling team. And offensively, they are very tough to defend. There's a lot of reasons to think that this team is well constructed and well prepared. Everybody sort of writes them off because they play in the AFC South.
5: Right.
4: And they play in this division that doesn't really have any strong contenders. For years, the Patriots and now the Bills played in a very weak AFC East. Nobody wrote them off when it came to playoff time. Right. They were still legitimate. And I think that's where we are with Jacksonville. The rest of that division may be weak, but this is not a team that you should write off in any size, way, shape, or form as a legitimate Super Bowl team, and one that's going to make a deep playoff run. They finally got the right coach in there, and that matters. The defense has been outstanding, and they continue to be very good at stopping the run, making teams one-dimensional. And the quarterback play has been exceptional. I mean, you can't deny. I don't know if the numbers are going to equate to Trevor Lawrence being in the MVP conversation when it's all said and done, but he's been really, really, really good, and that is something that you can't take away from them.
2: Trevor Lawrence, 19 of 29, 182 yards, three touchdown passes, did have an interception, but the Jaguars get the win over the Patriots 35-6. Drake May, two interceptions and a lost fumble in the loss for New England. Straight ahead, moving to 3-0. SportsCenter All Night continues. 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
12: 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Golf, President's Cup goes to the U.S. 17-13, the 11th straight President's Cup win for the U.S. Largest Sunday comeback in event history. 9.5 points won by the USA on Sunday, most ever by a team in singles play at the President's Cup. College football, Oregon quarterback Dante Moore sustaining a concussion after being hit while sliding during the second quarter of the win over USC this weekend. As for the rankings, Florida making a big jump. Gators landing in the top 10. They're at number 8. They're in the top 10 for the first time in 5 years. ESPN's Heather Dinich.
13: Well, it looks like he has a college football playoff team. I mean, truly, really legitimate. They looked good. They passed the eye test. They passed the resume test. They are one of the most balanced offenses of the teams that I have currently ranked in my top 12. And they have a Heisman contender in Jaden Ball. I mean, he was outstanding. And so when you put all of those things together, you've got the total package in John Summerall's season. Now, we're through 1 month. We're through September, right? There's a lot of season left. But when you look ahead at their schedule, ESPN's FPI projects they will lose 2 games to Texas and Georgia. And that's possible. But even if they do, this head-to-head win over Ole Miss is going to keep them in the conversation. And it's really interesting that pecking order there of those three SEC teams, where you have Ole Miss beating LSU and Florida beating Ole Miss, and that's what I used to separate the three of them last night was the head-to-head results. So I've got Florida over Ole Miss, Ole Miss over LSU.
12: Florida, Ole Miss, BYU in the top 10. Georgia, Texas, Georgia, Notre Dame continuing to hold the top 3 spots. Miami is season high number 4. Ohio State moving up a couple of spots to number 5. Indiana, Alabama, Florida, Ole Miss, BYU completing the top 10. SportsCenter All Night, ESPN Radio. Final day of the baseball regular season. Brewers a 6-4 win over the Cardinals. Jacob Mizorowski finishing the season with an ERA of 1.8 and 252 strikeouts. Nationals 6-4 over the Mets. Francisco Lindor's 300th
1: career home run. Mariners 7-3 over the Angels, who lose their 100th game of the season. Padres eliminate the Diamondbacks. Orioles and Yankees were canceled, so Pete Alonso finishes the season with an American League leading 113 RBI. Back to the NFL. Colts, a 19-17 win over the Texans. Colts' first win in 322 days. They'd lost nine straight dating back to last November. How about the top sounds from Sunday? Chris Smith.
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16: Miles Price back deep for Minnesota. Price ranges over 15-yard line right side. Cuts in 20, 30. Has a gash and seeing him in the middle. At the 40, down to 50, 30, 25, 20. One man to beat. They won't catch him. Miles Price, 85 yards on the punt return. Touchdown, Minnesota.
3: Number four.
15: Now I know it's not Halloween, but the Niners reach into their bag of tricks against the Cardinals. The call on KNBR.
17: Evans back out there. Debo Samuel, Jacob Cowan, Christian McCaffrey. Shotgun snap. Brock Purdy steps up, throws. Mike Evans makes the catch. And he flips it to Debo, hooking around. First down. Debo Samuel down the left sideline. Debo Samuel on his way. He is gone. Touchdown, 49.
3: Number three.
15: The Rams led the Broncos 16-0 at the break, but the Broncos rallied and even got some help from the D. The call on 850 KOA.
18: Five-man pressure. Stafford, quick throw. Ball intercepted. Talanoa Hufanga down the west sideline. Hufanga cuts up inside. Inside the 30, 20, 15, 10, 5. Touchdown! Talanoa Hufanga. His first interception as a Bronco.
3: Number two.
15: Tyler Loops, 44-yard, a last-second miss in last season's finale against the Steelers kept Baltimore out of the playoffs, but today was a moment of redemption. The call on WBAL AM 1090.
19: Tyler Loop from Lovejoy High School in the Dallas area to send the Cowboys home with a loss. It's up. It is inside the left upright and good. The Ravens win it in Rio. Fire up the band. Fire up the band. 34-31. Baltimore downs Dallas in a stunner south of the equator.
3: Number one.
15: Pop quiz. How do you notch the largest upset by any team against the Seahawks since week 13 of 2020? Well, the Commanders show you how. Big 100 with the call.
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21: Oh, right. Picked off. Kane Medrano racing down the sideline to the 20-15. Can he beat Darnold? Yes, he can. Pick six. Touchdown. Touchdown, Washington. Oh, my goodness. What a timely play by Kane Medrano. Pick six. Cuts back up the band, baby.
1: Commanders get the win on Sunday. Meanwhile, in that division, oh, Rio, hear them shout across the land. 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
2: Here's your ESPN Radio Tri-State forecast. Partly cloudy skies overnight with lows around 55. Daytime highs approaching 72 with fog and spots early Monday. Partly cloudy skies. Mainly clear Monday night, lows level off around 51. Currently 60. I'm staff meteorologist Jennifer Wojcicki on ESPN Radio, AM 1590 WPVL.
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30: Wester in motion from left to right. Play action. Now they fake the reverse. Jackson looking up. Tosses back in the end zone to Chris Moore. Touchdown.
29: The Rams head to Denver for a Sunday night battle with the Broncos.
31: Play action, roll right, throw right, cut by Higbee, dips the shoulder, dives for the pylon, and punches it in. Touchdown, Big Rig Higgs. Touchdown, Rams.
29: Tickets are punched and brackets are set for a Major League Baseball playoffs.
32: And that is hit high in the air and deep to left field. Back is Cortez at the wall looking up. See you later! Number 29 for Christian Walker. 5-0 Astros.
29: From a surprising 0-2 to a stunning 0-3.
33: Mitchell in motion. Takes the pitch. Mitchell wrapped up in the backfield. He breaks the tackle into the end zone. Touchdown, Chargers. It was a sweep to Keaton Mitchell, who does a handstand celebration.
29: Plus, it's playoff time in the W, and the Stars came to play.
34: Off the screen, and Brianna Stewart elevate. So pretty. Stewart now with 32 points here this afternoon.
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1: 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WNBA round one underway. Baseball's regular season reaching the finish line and now heading to the wild card. Wild Sunday, highlighting week three's schedule in the NFL.
28: Rams at Broncos.
1: We will jump right to the fourth quarter of the Sunday night game. Rams, 3-point lead and the ball, although not for that long.
31: Five-man pressure, Stafford, quick throw. Ball intercepted. Talanoa Hufanga down the west sideline. Hufanga cuts up inside. Inside the 30, 20, 15, 10, 5. Touchdown! Talanoa Hufanga.
1: Rams would come right back. They would score on their next possession, 77 yards and 71 seconds. They retake the lead in the fourth quarter. Broncos had 3.5 minutes then with which to work on their ensuing possession. 10 plays and a couple of favorable calls later.
6: They've got a quarterback sneak in their repertoire, and it's a long cadence. Let's see if we can pick up Bo Nix's cadence.
7: Ready, set, hunt one, hunt two, hunt
8: two. Touchdown, Denver, on the quarterback sneak.
1: 850 KOA, Broncos retake the lead. Matthew Stafford did have a chance at the end.
8: Broncos bring five. Stafford gives ground, throws a ball that is intercepted. Intercepted by Talanoa Hufanga, and it's over. Hufanga to the rescue. And Denver, how many times have I said this in the last year and a few games? In improbable fashion, down 16-0 at halftime, rally again and beat the Rams 30-26.
1: 850 KOA. They win by 4. Broncos 12-game regular season win streak and one score games longest active streak, fourth longest in NFL history, tied for the fourth longest in NFL history. Broncos' 10th straight win in interconference games. Their first time winning consecutive games when trailing by double digits in the second half. Coach Sean Payton.
9: I keep getting back to this balance. You know, I thought, you know, there were some runs that we got to in the second half that helped us stay on schedule. You know, we hit some big plays. There were some opportunistic penalties. It wasn't just one thing. At least shortly after the game, as my memory recalls it. I mean, I think the first half, obviously, we struggled. Defensively, you know, I remember going out at the halftime, and Melissa was asking me, and I thought, you know, shoot, it was 13 points. We gave up a two-minute drive for a field goal. But, I thought defensively we just needed to help them with time of possession offensively and get some first downs. I think we did a better job of that in the second half.
1: Broncos overcoming a halftime deficit of 16 or more points for the first time since 2012 against the Chargers. Second instance since the start of last season that a team scoring at least 30 in the second half after being shut out in the first half. Bo Nix, 186 yards, 2 touchdowns, runs for another 11th fourth quarter comeback win, including the postseason. The Rams, meanwhile, have their 4-game win streak against the Broncos snapped. Matthew Stafford, 390 yards, 2 touchdown passes, 2 interceptions, third straight game with an interception, tied for his longest streak to start a season since 2015.
10: Didn't get the result we wanted, like you said. Fought our ass off, which was awesome. You know, obviously don't want to have a pick six. I'm hot there, trying to pick one of my two hots. Hufanga makes a good play. I can't get him on the ground and adds points to him there. Bounce right back, throw a touchdown pass. They go down, do their thing, and, had a chance at the end of the game. I mean, that's a tough one. They forced the ball out, brought more than we had to block, tried to put one up, and, it's kind of glorified Hail Mary from the whatever 30, 35-yard line at that point. So I thought our guys fought. You know, so many guys played through a bunch of stuff tonight, not feeling their best, and I appreciate the hell out of that. So got to be a little bit more efficient. You know, and some of the stuff that we're doing, you know, throwing the football wise, obviously I got to be better, and I will be. So just be a little bit more efficient. Obviously, you had some penalties that took us, you know, backwards in some tough spots. And you play against a really good defense at the, you know, on the road. Going backwards is going to be tough. And so, you know, just got to clean some of that stuff up, and that's stuff that we will do.
1: Matthew Stafford with his 53rd career game with 300 yards passing and 2 touchdowns, breaking a tie with Brett Favre for 6th most all time. But the Rams on the short end of this one, 30-26 loss in the Sunday night game to Denver. Quite the finish there. Quite the finish that we also had in Rio.
11: It's game time.
28: And now, the SportsCenter All Night Game of the Week. Ravens versus Cowboys from Rio de Janeiro, Brazil.
12: Okay, it's LeJonte Wester back to take the kick from Brandon Aubrey. Right to left, we're underway in Rio. It's first and goal at the 2. Hand off, Williams starts right, pushes left, up the middle. Touchdown, Javonte Williams.
13: Lamar said to the team last night, like, let's go 1-0. Let's just go 1-0. It's a new season. Let's go 1-0 this week.
14: Wester in motion from left to right. Jackson looking up, tosses back in the end zone to Chris Moore. Touchdown.
15: I was proud of them, how hard they played, how many guys had to step up and make plays and move in and whatnot. It was back and forth. It was a hell of a football game if you didn't care who won.
12: Prescott under center. Turpin on a fly sweep around to the left. A block from Ferguson at the 5, and Turpin's in. Touchdown, Cowboys.
33: five.
30: Jackson looking left. Nobody home. But he's got another receiver inside. It's Matthew Hittner who broke off for the Ravens touchdown.
0: Thought we were going to score the touchdown. Move the ball really well down there. We got to find a way to punch it in. I got to call some better plays to get it in. You know, when it became fourth down, we had to take the points.
2: They decided to kick a touchback, gave us the ball in the 35. We really only needed 18-plus yards to get to our end-of-game type of range. You practice those moments, and you wait for them to come up, and it came up today, and we were ready.
30: It's up! It is! Inside the left upright! The Ravens
3: wow.
30: win it in Rio! Fire up the band! 34-31! Baltimore downs Dallas in a stunner south of the equator!
33: That's unbelievable. That is unbelievable.
4: Oh, that'll crush you. That'll crush your soul.
5: Yeah, it was a blast. We've talked a lot this season about being the best when your best is needed. And so to see that come together with our operation and the team and everything was so special.
16: Frustrated as hell. Embarrassed. Yeah, it just sucks. Not a lot of words or full explanation of it. We've got to put the game away, period.
17: Shout out to Brazil again.
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1: Ravens win in Brazil by a field goal, 34-31 over the Cowboys. 105.3 The Fan, WBAL with the calls. Tyler Loop, the game-winning 56-yarder as time expires. Cowboys had won 22 consecutive games when holding a double-digit lead. They led 10-0 in the first quarter, but they lose at the gun in Rio as the Ravens get the victory. Sports Center all night, ESPN Radio. Raiders, for the first time since 2021, have a three in the win column 3 weeks into the season.
33: Cousins gives it to Washington. Hops towards the right side. Legs turning. Through the 30. Into the secondary 20. Washington to the 10. With the stiff arm. Reaches pylon. And they'll spot him out at the 1 yard line. The rookie for 36 yards. Breaking tackles. And he's got the Raiders set up first and goal at the one.
18: And hopefully they look at this again because this looks like a touchdown. Looks like he got both feet in.
33: Clint Kubiak is racing towards the official. His headset's off and he throws
18: There's
33: the challenge flag.
18: Yeah.
19: After review, the ruling on the field has changed to a touchdown.
33: So this is third and goal from just inside the five.
18: Correct.
33: End zone to our left. Can they get Brock Bowers his first touchdown of the year? He is slot left.
18: Raiders call timeout.
33: Play clock at three. Down to two. They get the snap. Cousins looking left. Fires left. Top Bowers at the goal line. Spins forward. Got a touchdown. Brock Bowers, his first touchdown of the year. He is back, baby. And the Raiders cap off the masses pick. Go for six. 34-27 with 6:22 to go.
1: Bowers finishes with 10 catches, 116 yards, and the touchdown, his first game this season after missing a couple of weeks recovering from that meniscus procedure. Raider Nation Radio, 9:20 a.m. Raiders, a 35-27 win over the Saints. Las Vegas with its first 3-0 start to a season since 2021. They finished 10-7 that season, lost in the wild card round at Cincinnati. Raiders get their fourth consecutive win dating back to last season. First four-game win streak since 2021. Sports Center all night, ESPN Radio.
20: Yeah, well, the Diet Pepsi can that the Bills were wearing as a uniform is not...
21: That's not exactly what it was, dog.
20: It's a Diet Pepsi can. I mean, Pepsi should love that. Just
21: don't
20: do that again.
1: Uniforms notwithstanding, Mark Zeno earlier on game night here on ESPN Radio. Uniforms notwithstanding, the Bills didn't have the best looking play at times in their game either, but it would turn out to be enough.
22: Three tight end set. Knox lines up behind Allen. It's a sneak over the left side, and Allen is in untouched for a 2 yard touchdown run. There's a snap. Handoff goes to Cook. Gets off a tackle. Reaches for the goal line, and he's into the end zone. The Cook is in the kitchen for a 3 yard touchdown run. And the Bills are up 23-13 with an extra point pending.
1: 24-16 would be the final. Bills get the win over the Chargers. 97 Rock with the call. Bills, 7 double-digit comeback since the start of 2024. The Chargers led by double digits. The Bills rally for the win despite committing 5 turnovers. Last time Buffalo won when committing 5 turnovers was 1997 against the Colts. They'd lost 16 straight since when they had at least 5 turnovers. 5 today, but get the win.
23: You're not going to win very many games turning the ball over that much. Sometimes the ball bounces the other way.
3: That's what happens. But our guys fought, our defense fought, gave us an opportunity to go make some plays. James Cook ran the heck out of the ball. DJ converted on some good third downs. Overall, I mean, again, we win, but there are a lot of smoke detectors going off right now. We got to clean a lot of stuff up.
6: The house was on fire today. Yeah, I mean, that's unacceptable. That's purely a reflection of me, and I'm not doing a good. You turn the ball over five times in a game, you're not going to win many games, right? And you're learning a lot about the team as we go, man. I'm so proud of the defense, just the way that, you know, their response with it, you know, and you learn a lot, like, hey, are we a front running team? Do we have to have success early to sustain success? And how are we going to handle sudden changes? And like, defense kept us in the game early, right? I think first like eight drives and we had five takeaways. I mean, that's unacceptable, and that falls squarely on me.
1: Bills coach Joe Brady. After seeing his quarterback Josh Allen come away with the win, Bills the 24-16 win over the Chargers. Josh Allen, a couple of rushing touchdowns. James Cook runs for one as well. 154 yards rushing on the afternoon for Cook. Bills get the win. Chargers fall to 0-3 for the second time in the last 20 years. Coach Jim Harbaugh.
7: Yeah, there was a lot of opportunity, you know, and we got to capitalize on that we have to be better. That's how I look at it.
1: Chargers falling to 0-3 since 1990. 0-3 teams that make the playoffs 3% of the time. ESPN analyst Herm Edwards.
8: At this point, when you think about the games they've lost, they're 0-3. Mm-hmm. They've always come down to the fourth quarter, needing to make a play on either side of the ball. They don't have the ability right now or enough confidence to close the game out. And playing against Josh Allen, as this thing kept going and they kept turning the ball over, I'm watching this going, okay, it's time now. Just go ahead. Knock them out. They can never knock them out. And here's the problem. When you play 17, if you don't knock that guy out, he's going to beat you. And they couldn't score in the red zone.
9: Coach, on the flip side, what do you like most about what you've seen from the Bills so far?
8: They have a competitive spirit. That's just how they play. And who energizes that? The quarterback. I mean, they're never out of a game. They just say, keep it close. And we just keep it close. Don't worry about what it looks like, because we have this guy that puts the cape on. He's really good. and it's just kind of fun to watch. As the game's being played, you're going, this Josh Allen, he ain't going to lose. Yeah. He'll find a way to win. Mm-hmm. They win again.
1: Josh Allen, first quarterback in the Super Bowl era to record three consecutive games with multiple rushing touchdowns, and the Chargers a third straight loss. Five teams, including the Chargers, at 0-3. SportsCenter All Night, ESPN Radio. Final day of baseball's regular season, and that's where the West was won.
10: Swing and a miss. Clark strikes out, and that is the ball game, and that is the AL West championship for the Houston Astros. The Astros defeat the Athletics 9-0, and they are AL West champions for the eighth time in the last 10 seasons.
1: KBME, 790 AM, a 9-0 shutout of the Athletics, and the Astros clinch the AL West and the 3 seed. They're the first team in baseball history to make the playoffs with a non-winning record. They will play the White Sox in the best-of-3 wildcard series beginning Tuesday. Meanwhile, there's the Phillies.
23: The windup, the pitch.
10: Swing and a miss! Struck him out! And the Phillies have punched their ticket to the postseason once again! Game number 162, and they've done it. Juan Duran comes in and closes the door, and the Phillies out on the field to shake hands. They get the job done in the final game of the year.
1: 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Phillies get the win. They clinch a wild card berth and the 6th seed in the National League. They get the Braves in the best-of-3 wild card series that begins on Tuesday. Getting a key win in game one. That's next. 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
0: 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Partly cloudy skies overnight with lows around 55. Daytime highs approaching 72 with fog and spots early Monday. Partly cloudy skies. Mainly clear Monday night, lows level off around 51. Currently 60. I'm staff meteorologist Jennifer Wojcicki on ESPN Radio, AM 1590 WPVL.
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1: 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WNBA into the postseason. Opening game for the marquee matchup between the Aces and the Fever.
29: Wilson, she is just totally dialed in.
30: The double was coming from the middle of the floor, and she just looked at it, shook it off, went to the baseline side, and finished.
29: A 30-point day for Asia Wilson, her 11th career 30-point playoff game. Talbot bounces, Wilson, 37, timeout Indiana, the lead back to 22.
30: Getting it done on defense and getting rewarded on offense. Talbot, beautiful pass and a nice finish.
1: And it was Asia Wilson leading the way on Sunday as the Aces get the 102-85 win in game one of their best of three series. Aces 102-85, 10-2 series record when they win game one of a series for the Aces, their seventh 100-point playoff game. Asia Wilson, first player with 35 points, 15 rebounds, and 75% shooting in any game in WNBA playoff history. Eighth-seeded Liberty and the top-seeded Minnesota Lynx, that one goes to New York, 91-75 in game one of the best of three. Brianna Stewart, 34 points, a dozen rebounds, six assists. Her teammate, Sabrina Ionescu.
31: I mean, she's everything. Obviously, her
3: ability to do what she does offensively, but defensively as well. You can always rely on her. She's everywhere. She keeps us poised out there, and her versatility, her ability to score from really anywhere on the court, just helps, especially me as a guard, knowing when I come off, I'm trying to look for her, put her in the best position to feel good and get good shots for herself, because obviously it's great for our offense.
1: And the eighth-seeded Liberty get game one from the top-seeded Minnesota Lynx. They're the top seed for the seventh time, extending their lead for the most among any franchise in WNBA history, but they dropped game one of the best of three, 16-point win for the Liberty on the road. Dream, a 92-77 win over the Mystics in game one of that series. The Atlanta Dream had won four of the previous six series when taking a 1-0 lead. Valkyries, a 104-80 win over the Wings. It's the 11th day in WNBA history in which at least four games were decided by 15 points or more. Sports Center all night, ESPN Radio. Back to week three of the NFL. Niners, Cardinals.
4: McCaffrey will stay in the game. Hodge will go to the left along with Kittle. Farrell and Juszczyk out to the right. McCaffrey behind Purdy. And now he shifts out. Purdy, straight drop, empty backfield, throws middle. Kittle! Touchdown! 49ers! A big spike for George! Purdy under center, McCaffrey behind him. Juszczyk in motion. Here's the snap. Play action. Purdy rolling out Kittle to his right. Pumps. Kittle! Touchdown! 49ers! George throws the ball into the stands. A big hug. It's the fourth touchdown pass of the game for Brock Purdy.
1: KNBR with the call. Niners a 36-30 win over the Cardinals. 3-0 in back-to-back seasons for the first time since 1989 and 1990. Brock Purdy, 297 yards, the four touchdowns. As you heard, George Kittle, six catches, two of them for touchdowns. 82 yards receiving. Now has 55 career touchdown receptions, signing Vernon Davis for fourth in San Francisco history. Niners get the win by six earlier on ESPN Radio. ESPN Niners reporter Nick Wagner.
5: Well, I think they probably would argue they haven't remained healthy these first 3 weeks, but they're still finding ways to win games, and a lot of it comes down to the performance of quarterback Brock Purdy. And look, guys, within a few games here, Brock Purdy is going to become the quarterback that has played for Kyle Shanahan the longest, whether as an offensive coordinator or as a head coach. And I think what you're seeing is kind of a fully realized version of Brock Purdy, who he and Kyle Shanahan think alike, and a lot of the things, the way they approach the game and the play calls and things like that, they're kind of the same mind, and you're seeing that translate onto the field. And the way the Niners are right now defensively, they've taken a ton of hits, especially on that defensive line. They've just been decimated. You know, Nick Bosa didn't play today as he injured a calf the other day, and so there's a lot of things that are going on that are, you know, holding them back from being maybe the team that they thought they were going to be, at least the team they were in week one in Australia against the Rams. But the offense is generating so many points. I think this is the most points they've scored in the first three games of a season since something like 1998. So you can kind of see that offense rolling. I think that's going to have to continue. That, you know, the good news, at least from an injury standpoint, they're hoping to get a lot of these guys back. They're going to get a lot of these guys back at some point, but they're really kind of leaning on that offense to carry a lot of the freight so far.
1: Trent Williams left the game with a stinger since joining the team in 2020. The team is 4-13 when he does not play. Five straight losses. Niners get the win over the Cardinals, though, 36-30. Niners with their most points through three games since 1998. They have 98 points thus far. Jaguars and Patriots.
6: Five wide, dropping is Trevor. Fires this one toward the goal line, and that one is...
16: Oh, my flagged. Goodness.
6: Caught for the touchdown. What a catch by Parker Washington. How in the world did he catch it?
1: 10-10 XL, 92.5 FM. Jaguars blowing out the Patriots 35-6, sixth straight regular season home win dating back to 2025. Jags a 35-point output on Sunday, tied for the most by any team against the Patriots since the start of last season. The exciting finishes from Sunday. That's next. Sports Center all night. It's ESPN Radio.
17: This is Evan Cohen. 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Believe it or not, the Cleveland Browns are 2-1 as they beat the Carolina Panthers 21-18. Could Cleveland actually make a run for the postseason? 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
1: Astros clinch the AL West. Playoffs will get underway with the wild card round on Tuesday. Liberty taking the series opener. First game of the best of 3 as the 8th seed. We have 5 teams moved to 3-0 on Sunday. There are 5 at 0-3.
33: Crazy thing about it, I had no doubt in my mind. I'm like, I got all my faith in him right now, man. It's, shout out to Luke.
34: It's up. It is. Inside the left upright. And good. Baltimore downs Dallas in a stunner south of the equator.
35: We got everything we need. Like, if you're on this team, you're capable, and you were chosen to go out and help this team win.
36: You practice those moments, and you wait for them to come up, and it came up today, and we were ready.
1: Ravens rally in the final seconds of the game. They get the game-winning field goal to beat the Cowboys in Rio, 34-31. Tyler Loop, the game-winning 56-yarder as time expired. First game in the Super Bowl era where each team made a field goal in the final 10 seconds of the fourth quarter. Cowboys had won 22 straight games when holding a double-digit lead. Second longest active streak in the NFL. But the Ravens rally for the win. Quarterback Lamar Jackson.
33: We've been working that play since training camp. Sometimes we practice it after practice. You know, we implement it between practices sometimes. But what a way to top off our experience in Brazil.
0: Seriously.
2: It's incredible. But also, like, the support that you guys had for Tyler Loop when he actually did make that kick. We know he missed the kick last season that kept you guys out of the playoffs. Mm-hmm. So as you're watching this one go down, like, what's going through your mind? What are you saying?
33: I pray to God. You know, I talked to Jesus before he had to kick that field goal. I felt like we was going to win it anyway. You know, I felt like Loop had a lot of confidence in himself. You know, he was already kicking field goals, making them earlier today. I had no doubt in my mind he would miss this, and he showed.
0: Now, look, for us watching on TV, you get the passes, A. Flowers, but we thought time ran out on the reel.
2: Oh, yes.
0: And they go back, and they show that there was clearly 1 second, and the ref was on you with the timeout. What did you say to him before that play in case you needed his attention to get that timeout?
33: I didn't say anything to him.
0: Okay.
33: That's just a wonderful ref. You know, he was doing his job. You know, both sides, both teams. You know, it wasn't no biased situation here. You know, I delivered the baby, and I would just hurry up and call the timeout. White Cap did a great job at noticing me do that, and the rest is history.
1: Shout out to the White Caps as the Ravens get the field goal win over the Cowboys in the closing seconds. ESPN analyst Herm Edwards.
3: The Cowboys, and I told you in the beginning of the season, have a Super Bowl offense. They have a Super Bowl offense. There is no doubt that every week the Cowboys can score 30. Can they hold opponents to 27, to 28? I'm not saying they got to hold them to 14. Just keep them in the 27, 28 area. They'll win a bunch of games because they can play offense. But the defense is just,
4: where is the issue? Is it on the back end? Is it up front? Where's the problem?
3: Well, let me ask you, what is their strength on defense? They don't play the run very well.
4: Nope.
3: They don't play the pass very well.
4: Yeah.
3: You got a problem.
4: Yeah.
3: And I don't know if it's the scheme, the players. You're not getting new players.
4: Yeah.
3: You have an offensive team that can get to the playoffs. You got from now going into the next week and going forward to try to fix it. You got to solve the problem because right now that defense is not very confident.
5: Let's talk about Baltimore, though. I mean, they got 34 in this game. Baltimore, Cincy, Cleveland, Pittsburgh, all 2-1. How do they stack up?
3: Well, look, Ray Lewis, when he watches the Baltimore Ravens and that defense that he played on, they probably can't watch the game anymore.
5: Oh, yeah.
3: Because I'm not saying he can't play defense in the league, but if you're going to play defense, the one thing you have to do, you got to be able to take the ball away. That's how you get off the field now. You have to take it away, either through fumbles, interceptions. You got to play excellent on third down. People move the ball. Offenses are ahead of the defenses right now when you watch games. But you have to find a way when they move the ball, how do I get off the field? Got to call some negative plays.
4: Mm-hmm.
3: I got to take the ball away. And then I got to play excellent in the red zone. If you can't do that, you're going to get the scores we're getting.
1: Cowboys scored 31, but they lose by 3. Ravens with the 34-31 win. Broncos get to 30 points. It's a 30-26 win in the Sunday night game as they come from behind and beat the Rams in the closing seconds as well. Rams' 4-game win streak against Denver is snapped. Their first loss since 2002. Broncos' 10th straight win in interconference games. Then there's the Commanders and Seahawks.
6: Here's the snap. Play action roll to the left. Chased by Owe.
8: Throws it right. Picked off. Kane Madrano racing down the sideline to the 2015. Can he beat Darnold? Yes, he can. Touchdown! Touchdown once again! Oh, my goodness! What a timely play by Kane Madrano! Pick six! Quite back up the band, baby!
1: Big 100 over the call. Commanders, a 33-31 win over the Seahawks. Commanders closed as 8.5-point underdogs, but they come away with the win. Two interceptions and a fumble recovery. They win the turnover battle for the first time since last October. And they get the win, Coach Dan Quinn.
11: It was important. Like, I don't want to, like, cut that. Like, when you're in a hole and you want to fight back to go. I liked the practice that the team put together, but it was going to take some resiliency. We knew this was going to be a slugfest. And we felt that going into it. But for quite a while, we've got a wall, big wall outside my office, you know, for takeaways. And so for 2 weeks, it has been empty and devastatingly empty. And so to have some that get filled up onto that was a big deal.
12: That's going to feel for a while, I think. It was unbelievable. Like I said, on the field, we have an unbelievable group of guys. I think that's kind of been the message over the last 3 years that I've been here, 2 years. And like the more that adversity hits, the more that the circumstances kind of pin us against the wall, these guys find a way. And I'm grateful to be a part of it. I'm grateful to have the coaching staff that we had and that we have, and I'm looking forward to the rest of the year.
1: Marcus Mariota, 183 yards and three touchdowns for his coach Dan Quinn as the Commanders get the 33-31 win over the Seahawks. SportsCenter All Night, ESPN Radio.
7: My best friend's sister's boyfriend's brother's girlfriend heard from this guy who knows this kid is going with the girl who saw Ferris pass out at 31 Flavors last night.
1: 31 is quite a number. 31 Flavors, 31 points. Cowboys, Seahawks both scoring 31. They wind up losing. Lions also score 31.
9: There's the snap. Goff back. Lost it to Gibbs. Right side. Gibbs wide open. Five. End zone. Touchdown, Detroit Lions. Jahmyr Gibbs over the right side. Jared Goff found him. There was nobody between him and the end zone, and you're not going to catch up to him.
1: 97 won the ticket. Three touchdowns there. Lions a 31-24 win over the Jets. Gibbs 55 career touchdowns, breaking a tie with Hall of Famer Randy Moss for fourth most by a player before his 25th birthday. Lions scoring exactly 31 points in three consecutive games. First time in franchise history they've scored at least 30 in each of their first three games. Chiefs facing the Dolphins Sunday.
10: Mahomes in the shotgun, going to take the ball and throw. Mahomes lofting it right for Kelce in the end zone, who holds it in for the Kansas City touchdown. That's an 11-yard strike for Travis Kelce, who celebrates with his teammates right at the goal line, and Kelce has given Kansas City a 23-10 lead.
1: He had two catches, including that touchdown catch, second straight game with a touchdown reception for Kelce. Chiefs a 24-20 win over the Dolphins. We heard it here on ESPN Radio. Chris Carlin, Mike Tannenbaum had the call for us. Chris?
10: Here in South Florida, the Dolphins gave Kansas City all they could handle for about 3.5 quarters, but in the end, talent and greatness for that matter won out as the Chiefs win it 24-10. Patrick Mahomes with two touchdown passes, including one to seal it to his old pal Travis Kelce. And Patrick Mahomes now in the top 20 all-time with 274 touchdown passes. He passes Joe Montana. Mike, he does not look like someone that just came off an ACL from a season ago.
13: To me, it's the story of this young season is how good he looks, how quick he looks, how quick his decision-making is. There was no rust, his accuracy. You know, if you want to quibble, you know, the one interception was on him for throwing behind Rasheed Rice. A lot of good things if you're Kansas City. Their defense has to tighten up a little bit. They got some young players out there. Too many fouls today, really, for both teams. But, if I'm Kansas City, I know what I have to work on. I know it has to get better. And really, as you mentioned, 82% chance you're going to make the playoffs.
10: The Dolphins controlling the football throughout most of the game today, but again, just unable to punch it in for points. They have now just three touchdowns on the season.
13: Yeah, it's hard to win games in this league when you do that. They're going to have to find some solutions there. Look, hopefully Devin Achane gets back. He was somebody that could make those explosive plays. He went out early in this game. Ollie Gordon did what he can do, but he's not in the same class as Achane.
10: On just the fifth play of the game, Achane left with a knee injury, and we'll see how that situation develops during the course of the week. Once again, the final score, the Chiefs 24 and the Dolphins 10. For Mike Tannenbaum, I'm Chris Carlin right here on your home for the Football Sunday Game of the Week, ESPN Radio. Now let's go back to Jay Reynolds in the studio.
1: All right, Chris. Andy Reid, 142nd career road win, tying Bill Belichick for second most in NFL history. Don Shula leads the way with 148. Andy Reid now with 142. 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
14: Warren is the lone setback. Freiermuth in motion now moves back to the right. Rodgers play action pass. Looking, surveying, looking back to the end zone. Touchdown, DK Metcalf. And the Pittsburgh Steelers have retaken the lead.
1: Steelers go on to a 30-27 win over Cincinnati. Aaron Rodgers, 165th career win, tied with Ben Roethlisberger for the fifth most by a starting quarterback since positions were first tracked back in the 1950s. Aaron Rodgers, 292 yards and three touchdowns in the win as the Steelers get the victory. Third straight game with at least 30 points against the Bengals. ESPN analyst Herm Edwards.
3: They were balanced, and he got the ball to the tight end and to the wide receivers. And you know, look, Aaron Rodgers is a prideful guy. And, you know, after last week, he's looking at this football team going, hey, this is a little bit on me. Mike McCartney, offensive coordinator, used to be his offensive coordinator, head coach in Green Bay. He comes to Pittsburgh. They laid an egg last week. Mm-hmm. They're playing an opponent that Cincinnati is. Cincinnati wins this offseason, they're 3-0, winning the division.
15: Right.
3: And the Pittsburgh Steelers say, look, this is a division game. When you play division games within your division, it's a little bit different. Pittsburgh needed to win this game badly, and they did.
4: Yep. Yeah. So what do you say about the Bengals? They lost, let one slip away here.
3: They had some momentum, but their nemesis has always been who? The Pittsburgh Steelers. It just has been over the course of years. And Pittsburgh felt very comfortable playing Cincinnati. They didn't care what Cincinnati's record was. They said, we're playing the Cincinnati Bengals. Joe Burrow has to be.

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2: Football League, and for Javon to come up and make that play, for the defense to rise up and, you know, make a play to win a game. That's really what's required in this league, and I was really proud to see those guys do that. I think it says a lot about who they are and where they're going, hopefully, and that's the plan. So,
3: Giants, for the second time in the last 20 seasons, winning a game in which they did not score a touchdown. The other came in 2013. Giants start 2-0 at home for the first time since 2009. Jameis Winston, 118 yards, first win as a starting quarterback since 2024. The Jaguars dominate the Patriots 35-6, sixth straight regular season home win dating back to 2025. 35 points for Jacksonville, tied for the most by any team against the Patriots since the start of last season. Earlier on ESPN Radio, I'm Mark Zeno.
4: I can't glow enough about Liam Cohen and what he's done. I mean, look, the numbers for Trevor Lawrence today were fairly pedestrian. 19 of 29, 182 yards, three touchdowns. I mean, he's just, you know, you're starting to see the guy that we all thought we'd see from the beginning. And it goes back to the simple point that coaching matters. But this is a Jaguars team, man, that's good on both sides of the ball. I mean, they stop the run. They get after it. They're a good tackling team. And offensively, they are very tough to defend. There's a lot of reasons to think that this team is well constructed and well prepared. Everybody sort of writes them off because they play in the AFC South.
5: Right.
4: And they play in this division that doesn't really have any strong contenders. For years, you know, the Patriots and now the Bills played in a very weak AFCs. Nobody wrote them off when it came to playoff time. Right? They were still legitimate. And I think that's where we are with Jacksonville. The rest of that division may be weak, but this is not a team that you should write off in any size, way, shape, or form as a legitimate Super Bowl team, and one that's going to make a deep playoff run. They finally got the right coach in there, and that matters. The defense has been outstanding, and they continue to be very good at stopping the run, making teams one-dimensional. And the quarterback play has been exceptional. I mean, you can't deny. I don't know if the numbers are going to equate to Trevor Lawrence being in the MVP conversation when it's all said and done. But he's been really, really, really good. And that is something that you can't take away from them.
3: Trevor Lawrence, 19 of 29, 182 yards, three touchdown passes, did have an interception, but the Jaguars get the win over the Patriots 35-6. Drake May, two interceptions and a lost fumble in the loss for New England. Straight ahead, moving to 3-0. SportsCenter All Night continues. It's ESPN Radio.
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8: 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Golf, President's Cup goes to the U.S. 17-13, the 11th straight President's Cup win for the U.S. Largest Sunday comeback in event history. 9.5 points won by the USA on Sunday, most ever by a team in singles play at the President's Cup. College football, Oregon quarterback Dante Moore sustaining a concussion after being hit while sliding during the second quarter of the win over USC this weekend. As for the rankings, Florida making a big jump. Gators landing in the top 10. They're at number 8. They're in the top 10 for the first time in 5 years. ESPN's Heather Dinich.
9: Well, it looks like he has a college football playoff team. I mean, truly, really legitimate. They looked good. They passed the eye test. They passed the resume test. They are one of the most balanced offenses of the teams that I have currently ranked in my top 12. And they have a Heisman contender in Jaden Ball. I mean, he was outstanding. And so when you put all of those things together, you've got the total package in John Summerall's season. Now, we're through 1 month. We're through September, right? There's a lot of season left. But when you look ahead at their schedule, ESPN's FPI projects they will lose 2 games to Texas and Georgia. And that's possible. But even if they do, this head-to-head win over Ole Miss is going to keep them in the conversation. And it's really interesting that pecking order there of those three SEC teams, where you have Ole Miss beating LSU and Florida beating Ole Miss, and that's what I used to separate the three of them last night, was the head-to-head result. So I've got Florida over Ole Miss, Ole Miss over LSU.
8: Florida, Ole Miss, BYU in the top 10. Texas, Georgia, Notre Dame continuing to hold the top 3 spots. Miami is season high number 4. Ohio State moving up a couple of spots to number 5. Indiana, Alabama, Florida, Ole Miss, BYU completing the top 10. SportsCenter All Night, ESPN Radio. Final day of the baseball regular season. Brewers a 6-4 win over the Cardinals. Jacob Mizorowski finishing the season with an ERA of 1.8 and 252 strikeouts. Nationals 6-4 over the Mets. Francisco Lindor's 300th career home run. Mariners 7-3 over the Angels, who lose their 100th game of the season. Padres eliminate the Diamondbacks. Orioles and Yankees were canceled, so Pete Alonso finishes the season with an American League leading 113 RBI. Back to the NFL. Colts, a 19-17 win over the Texans. Colts first win in 322 days. They'd lost 9 straight dating back to last November. How about the top sounds from Sunday? Chris Smith.
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13: Miles Price back deep for Minnesota. Price ranges over 15-yard line right side. Cuts in 20, 30. Has a gash and is seeing him in the middle. Out to the 40. Down to 50. 30. 25. 20. One man to beat. They won't catch him. Miles Price. 85 yards on the punt return. Touchdown, Minnesota.
11: Number 4.
12: Now I know it's not Halloween, but the Niners reach into their bag of tricks against the Cardinals. The call on KNBR.
14: Evans back out there. Debo Samuel, Jacob Cowan, Christian McCaffrey. Shotgun snap. Brock Purdy steps up, throws. Mike Evans makes the catch. And he flips it to Debo, hooking around. First down. Debo Samuel down the left sideline. Debo Samuel on his way. He is gone. Touchdown, 49ers.
11: Number 3.
12: The Rams led the Broncos 16-0 at the break, but the Broncos rallied and even got some help from the D. The call on E50 KOA.
15: Five-man pressure. Stafford, quick throw. Ball intercepted. Talanoa Hufanga down the west sideline. Hufanga cuts up inside. Inside the 30, 20, 15, 10, 5. Touchdown! Talanoa Hufanga. His first interception as a Bronco.
11: Number 2.
12: Tyler Loops, 44-yard, a last-second miss in last season's finale against the Steelers kept Baltimore out of the playoffs, but today was a moment of redemption. 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
16: Tyler Loop from Lovejoy High School in the Dallas area to send the Cowboys home with a loss. It's up. It is inside the left upright and good. The Ravens win it in Rio. Fire up the band. Fire up the band. 34-31. Baltimore downs Dallas in a stunner south of the equator.
11: Number 1.
12: Pop quiz. How do you notch the largest upset by any team against the Seahawks since week 13 of 2020? Well, the Commanders show you how. Big 100 with the call.
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18: Oh, hey, picked off. Kane Madrano racing down the sideline. 20-15, can he beat Darnold? Yes, he can! Pick six! Touchdown! Touchdown once again! Oh my goodness! What a timely play by Kane Madrano! Pick six! Quite back up the band, baby!
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0: Here's your ESPN Radio Tri-State forecast. Lows dip down to about 55 overnight under mainly cloudy skies. Daytime highs approaching 72 Monday. A mix of clouds and sun with fog at times early. Lows dip down to about 51 Monday night, mainly clear skies. Currently, it's 60 degrees. I'm staff meteorologist Jennifer Wojcicki on ESPN Radio, AM 1590 WPVL.
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8: The Ravens Cowboys hit the gridiron in Rio de Janeiro.
9: Wester in motion from left to right. Play action. Now they fake the reverse. Jackson looking up. Tosses back in the end zone to Chris Moore. Touchdown.
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10: 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Touchdown, Big Rig Higgs. 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
8: Tickets are punched and brackets are set for a Major League Baseball playoffs.
11: And that is hit high in the air and deep to left field. Back is Cortez at the wall looking up. See you later! Number 29 for Christian Walker. 5-0 Astros.
8: From a surprising 0-2 to a stunning 0-3.
12: Mitchell in motion. Takes the pitch. Mitchell wrapped up in the backfield. He breaks the tackle into the end zone. Touchdown, Chargers. It was a sweep to Keaton Mitchell, who does a handstand celebration.
8: Plus, it's playoff time in the W, and the Stars came to play.
13: Off the screen, and Brianna Stewart elevate. So pretty. Stewart now with 32 points here this afternoon.
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14: 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WNBA round one underway. Baseball's regular season reaching the finish line and now heading to the wild card. Wild Sunday highlighting week three's schedule in the NFL.
4: Rams at Broncos.
14: We will jump right to the fourth quarter of the Sunday night game. Rams 3-point lead and the ball, although not for that long.
15: Five-man pressure. Stafford, quick throw. Ball intercepted. Talanoa Hufanga down the west sideline. Hufanga cuts up inside. Inside the 30, 20, 15, 10, 5. Touchdown! Talanoa Hufanga. His first interception as a Bronco.
14: Rams would come right back. They would score on their next possession, 77 yards and 71 seconds. They retake the lead in the fourth quarter. Broncos had 3.5 minutes then with which to work on their ensuing possession. 10 plays and a couple of favorable calls later.
16: They've got a quarterback sneak in their repertoire, and it's a long cadence. Let's see if we can pick up Bo Nix's cadence.
17: Ready, stand, hut one, hut two, hut two.
15: Touchdown, Denver, on the quarterback sneak.
14: 8:50, KOA, Broncos retake the lead. Matthew Stafford did have a chance at the end.
15: Broncos bring five. Stafford gives ground, throws a ball that is intercepted. Intercepted by Talanoa Hufanga, and it's over. Hufanga to the rescue. And Denver, how many times have I said this in the last year and a few games? In improbable fashion, down 16-0 at halftime, rally again and beat the Rams 30-26.
14: 850 KOA. They win by four. Broncos 12-game regular season win streak and one score games. Longest active streak, fourth longest in NFL history. Tied for the fourth longest in NFL history. Broncos 10th straight win in interconference games. their first time winning consecutive games when trailing by double digits in the second half. Coach Sean Payton.
18: I keep getting back to this balance. You know, I thought, you know, there were some runs that we got to in the second half that helped us stay on schedule. You know, we hit some big plays. There were some opportunistic penalties. It wasn't just one thing. At least shortly after the game, as my memory recalls it. I mean, I think the first half, obviously, we struggled. Defensively, you know, I remember going out at the halftime, and Melissa was asking me, and I thought, you know, shoot, it was 13 points. We gave up a two-minute drive for a field goal, but, I thought defensively we just needed to help them with time of possession offensively and get some first downs. I think we did a better job of that in the second half.
14: Broncos overcoming a halftime deficit of 16 or more points for the first time since 2012 against the Chargers. Second instance since the start of last season that a team scoring at least 30 in the second half after being shut out in the first half. Bo Nix, 186 yards, two touchdowns, runs for another 11th fourth quarter comeback win, including the postseason. The Rams, meanwhile, have their four-game win streak against the Broncos snapped. Matthew Stafford, 390 yards, two touchdown passes, two interceptions, third straight game with an interception, tied for his longest streak to start a season since 2015.
19: Didn't get the result we wanted, like you said. Fought our ass off, which was awesome. You know, obviously don't want to have a pick six. I'm hot there, trying to pick one of my two hots. Hufanga makes a good play. I can't get him on the ground and adds points to him there. Bounce right back, throw a touchdown pass. They go down, do their thing, and, had a chance at the end of the game. I mean, it's a tough one. They forced the ball out, brought more than we had to block, tried to put one up, and, it's kind of glorified Hail Mary from the, whatever, 30, 35-yard line at that point. So I thought our guys fought. You know, so many guys played through a bunch of stuff tonight, not feeling their best, and I appreciate the hell out of that. So got to be a little bit more efficient. You know, and some of the stuff that we're doing, you know, throwing the football wise, obviously I got to be better, and I will be. So just be a little bit more efficient. Obviously you had some penalties that took us, you know, backwards in some tough spots. And you play against a really good defense at the, you know, on the road. Going backwards is going to be tough. And so, you know, just got to clean some of that stuff up and that stuff that we will do.
14: Matthew Stafford with his 53rd career game with 300 yards passing and two touchdowns, breaking a tie with Brett Favre for sixth most all time. But the Rams on the short end of this one, 30-26 loss in the Sunday night game to Denver. Quite the finish there. Quite the finish that we also had in Rio.
20: It's game time.
4: And now, the SportsCenter All Night Game of the Week. Ravens versus Cowboys from Rio de Janeiro, Brazil.
21: Okay, it's LeJonte Wester back to take the kick from Brandon Aubrey. Right to left, we're underway in Rio. It's first and goal at the two. Hand off, Williams starts right, pushes left, up the middle. Touchdown, Javonte Williams.
22: Lamar said to the team last night, like, let's go 1-0. Let's just go 1-0. It's a new season. Let's go 1-0 this week.
9: Wester in motion from left to right. Jackson looking up, tosses back in the end zone to Chris Moore. Touchdown.
23: I was proud of them, how hard they played, how many guys had to step up and make plays and move in and whatnot. It was back and forth. It was a hell of a football game if you didn't care who won.
21: Prescott under center. Turpin on a fly sweep around to the left. A block from Ferguson. It's a five, and Turpin's in. Touchdown, Cowboys.
9: Jackson looking left. Nobody home, but he's got another receiver inside. It's Matthew Hittner who broke off for the Ravens. Touchdown.
23: Thought we were going to score the touchdown, move the ball really well down there. We got to find a way to punch it in. I got to call some better plays to get it in. You know, when it became fourth down, we had to take the points.
22: They decided to kick a touchback, gave us the ball in the 35. We really only needed 18-plus yards to get to our end-of-game type of range. You practice those moments, and you wait for them to come up, and it came up today, and we were ready.
9: It's up. It is inside the left upright. The Ravens
24: wow.
9: Win it in Rio. Fire up the band. 34-31, Baltimore downs Dallas in a stunner south of the equator.
21: That's unbelievable. That is unbelievable.
25: Oh, that'll crush you. That'll crush your soul.
26: Yeah, it was a blast. We've talked a lot this season about being the best when your best is needed. And so to see that come together with our operation and the team and everything was so special.
27: Frustrated as hell. Embarrassed. Yeah, it just sucks. Not a lot of words or full explanation of it. We've got to put the game away, period.
25: Shout out to Brazil again.
26: They really love you.
25: I love them too, for sure, no doubt.
14: Ravens win in Brazil by a field goal, 34-31 over the Cowboys. 105.3 The Fan, WBAL with the calls. Tyler Loop, the game-winning 56-yarder as time expires. Cowboys had won 22 consecutive games when holding a double-digit lead. They led 10-0 in the first quarter, but they lose at the gun in Rio as the Ravens get the victory. SportsCenter all night, ESPN Radio. Raiders, for the first time since 2021, have a 3 in the win column 3 weeks into the season.
0: Cousins gives it to Washington. Hops towards the right side. Legs turning. Through the 30. Into the secondary 20. Washington the 10. With the stiff arm. Reaches pylon. And they'll spot him out at the 1 yard line. The rookie for 36 yards. Breaking tackles. And he's got the Raiders set up first and goal at the 1.
1: And hopefully they look at this again because this looks like a touchdown. Looks like he got both feet in.
0: Clint Kubiak is racing towards the official. His headset's off and he throws
1: There's
0: the challenge flag.
1: Yeah.
2: After review, the ruling on the field has changed to a touchdown.
0: So this is third and goal from just inside the 5.
1: Correct.
0: End zone to our left. Can they get Brock Bowers his first touchdown of the year? He is slot left.
1: Raiders call timeout.
0: Play clock at 3. Down to 2. They get the snap. Cousins looking left. Fires left. Caught Bowers at the goal line. Spins forward. Got a touchdown! Brock Bowers! His first touchdown of the year! He is back, baby! And the Raiders cap off the Masses pick. Go for 6. 34-27 with 6:22 to go.
14: Bowers finishes with 10 catches, 116 yards, and the touchdown his first game this season after missing a couple of weeks recovering from that meniscus procedure. Raider Nation Radio, 9:20 a.m. Raiders a 35-27 win over the Saints. Las Vegas with its first 3-0 start to a season since 2021. They finished 10-7 that season, lost in the wild card round at Cincinnati. Raiders get their fourth consecutive win dating back to last season. First four-game win streak since 2021. SportsCenter all night, ESPN Radio.
3: Yeah, well, the Diet Pepsi can that the Bills were wearing as a uniform was not...
5: That's not exactly what it was, dog.
3: Yeah, it's a Diet Pepsi can. I mean, Pepsi should love that. Just don't do that again.
14: Uniforms notwithstanding, Mark Zeno earlier on game night here on ESPN Radio. Uniforms notwithstanding, the Bills didn't have the best-looking play at times in their game either, but it would turn out to be enough.
6: Three tight end set. Knox lines up behind Allen. It's a sneak over the left side, and Allen is in untouched for a 2-yard touchdown run. There's a snap. Handoff goes to Cook. Gets off a tackle. Reaches for the goal line, and he's into the end zone. The Cook is in the kitchen for a 3-yard touchdown run. And the Bills are up 23-13 with an extra point pending.
14: 24-16 would be the final. Bills get the win over the Chargers. 97 Rock with the call. Bills, 7 double-digit comebacks since the start of 2024. The Chargers led by double digits. The Bills rally for the win despite committing 5 turnovers. Last time Buffalo won when committing 5 turnovers was 1997 against the Colts. They've lost 16 straight since when they had at least 5 turnovers. 5 today, but get the win.
7: You're not going to win very many games turning the ball over that much. Sometimes the ball bounces the other way. That's what happens, but our guys fought, our defense fought, gave us an opportunity to go make some plays. James Cook ran the heck out of the ball. DJ converted on some good third downs. Overall, I mean, again, we win, but a lot of smoke detectors going off right now. We got to clean a lot of stuff up.
24: The house was on fire today. Yeah, I mean, that's unacceptable. That's purely a reflection of me, and I'm not doing a good. You turn the ball over 5 times in a game, you're not going to win many games, right? And you're learning a lot about the team as we go, man. I'm so proud of the defense, just the way that, you know, their response with it, you know, and you learn a lot. Like, hey, are we a front running team? Do we have to have success early to sustain success? And how are we going to handle sudden changes? And like, defense kept us in the game early, right? I think first like 8 drives, I mean, we had 5 takeaways. I mean, that's unacceptable, and that falls squarely on me.
14: Bills coach Joe Brady. After seeing his quarterback Josh Allen come away with the win, Bills the 24-16 win over the Chargers. Josh Allen, couple of rushing touchdowns. James Cook runs for one as well. 154 yards rushing on the afternoon for Cook. Bills get the win. Chargers fall to 0-3 for the second time in the last 20 years. Coach Jim Harbaugh.
28: Yeah, there was a lot of opportunity, you know, and we got to capitalize on that we have to be better. That's how I look at it.
14: Chargers falling to 0-3 since 1990. 0-3 teams that make the playoffs? 3% of the time. ESPN analyst Herm Edwards.
8: At this point, when you think about the games they've lost, they're 0-3. Mm-hmm. They've always come down to the fourth quarter, needing to make a play on either side of the ball. They don't have the ability right now or enough confidence to close the game out. And playing against Josh Allen, as this thing kept going and they kept turning the ball over, I'm watching this going, okay, it's time now. Just go ahead. Knock them out. They can never knock them out. And here's the problem. When you play 17, if you don't knock that guy out, he's going to beat you. And they couldn't score in the red zone.
10: Coach, on the flip side, what do you like most about what you've seen from the Bills so far?
8: They have a competitive spirit. That's just how they play. And who energizes that? The quarterback. I mean, they're never out of a game. They just say, keep it close. And we just keep it close. Don't worry about what it looks like because we have this guy that puts the cape on. He's really good. And it's just kind of fun to watch. As the game's being played, you're going, this Josh Allen, he ain't going to lose. Yeah. He'll find a way to win. Mm-hmm. They win again.
14: Josh Allen, first quarterback in the Super Bowl era to record three consecutive games with multiple rushing touchdowns, and the Chargers a third straight loss. Five teams, including the Chargers, at 0-3. SportsCenter All Night, ESPN Radio. Final day of baseball's regular season, and that's where the West was won.
11: Swing and a miss. Clark strikes out, and that is the ball game, and that is the AL West championship for the Houston Astros. The Astros defeat the Athletics 9-0, and they are AL West champions for the eighth time in the last 10 seasons.
14: KBME, 790 AM, a 9-0 shutout of the Athletics, and the Astros clinch the AL West and the 3 seed. They're the first team in baseball history to make the playoffs with a non-winning record. They will play the White Sox in the best-of-3 wildcard series beginning Tuesday. Meanwhile, there's the Phillies.
12: The windup, the pitch.
11: Swing and a miss! Struck him out! And the Phillies have punched their ticket to the postseason once again! 162, and they've done it. Juan Duran comes in and closes the door, and the Phillies out on the field to shake hands. They get the job done in the final game of the year.
14: Sports Radio 94 WIP 7-3. Phillies get the win. They clinch a wild card berth and the 6th seed in the National League. They get the Braves in the best-of-3 wild card series that begins on Tuesday. Getting a key win in game one. That's next. 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
5: 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Jacksonville annihilates New England 35-6. 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
17: Here's your ESPN Radio Tri-State forecast. Lows dip down to about 55 overnight under mainly cloudy skies. Daytime highs approaching 72 Monday. A mix of clouds and sun with fog at times early. Lows dip down to about 51 Monday night, mainly clear skies. Currently, it's 60 degrees. I'm staff meteorologist Jennifer Wojcicki on ESPN Radio, AM 1590 WPVL.
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14: 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WNBA into the postseason. Opening game for the marquee matchup between the Aces and the Fever.
27: Wilson, she is just totally dialed in.
29: The double was coming from the middle of the floor, and she just looked at it, shook it off, went to the baseline side, and finished.
27: A 30-point day for Asia Wilson, her 11th career 30-point playoff game. Talbot bounces. Wilson at 37. Timeout, Indiana. The lead back to 22.
29: Getting it done on defense and getting rewarded on offense. Talbot, beautiful pass and the nice finish.
14: And it was Asia Wilson leading the way on Sunday as the Aces get the 102-85 win in game one of their best of three series. Aces 102-85, 10-2 series record when they win game one of a series for the Aces, their seventh 100-point playoff game. Asia Wilson, first player with 35 points, 15 rebounds, and 75% shooting in any game in WNBA playoff history. Eighth seeded Liberty and the top seeded Minnesota Lynx. That one goes to New York, 91-75 in game one of the best of three. Brianna Stewart, 34 points, a dozen rebounds, six assists. Her teammate, Sabrina Ionescu.
30: I mean, she's everything. Obviously, her ability to do what she does offensively, but defensively as well. You can always rely on her. She's everywhere. She keeps us poised out there, and her versatility, her ability to score from really anywhere on the court just helps, especially me as a guard, knowing when I come off, I'm trying to look for her, put her in the best position to feel good and get good shots for herself, because obviously it's great for our offense.
14: And the eighth-seeded Liberty get game one from the top-seeded Minnesota Lynx. They're the top seed for the seventh time, extending their lead for the most among any franchise in WNBA history, but they drop game one of the best of three, 16-point win for the Liberty on the road. Dream, a 92-77 win over the Mystics in game one of that series. The Atlanta Dream had won four of the previous six series when taking a 1-0 lead. Valkyries, a 104-80 win over the Wings. It's the 11th day in WNBA history in which at least four games were decided by 15 points or more. SportsCenter All Night, ESPN Radio, back to week three of the NFL. Niners, Cardinals.
31: McCaffrey will stay in the game. Hodge will go to the left along with Kittle. Farrell and Juszczyk out to the right. McCaffrey behind Purdy. And now he shifts out. Purdy, straight drop, empty backfield, throws middle. Kittle! Touchdown! 49ers! A big spike for George! Purdy under center, McCaffrey behind him. Juszczyk in motion. Here's the snap. Play action. Purdy rolling out Kittle to his right. Pumps. Kittle! Touchdown! 49ers! George throws the ball into the stands. A big hug. It's the fourth touchdown pass of the game for Brock Purdy.
14: KNBR with the call. Niners a 36-30 win over the Cardinals. 3-0 in back-to-back seasons for the first time since 1989 and 1990. Brock Purdy, 297 yards, the four touchdowns. As you heard, George Kittle, six catches, two of them for touchdowns. 82 yards receiving. Now has 55 career touchdown receptions, signing Vernon Davis for fourth in San Francisco history. Niners get the win by six. Earlier on ESPN Radio, ESPN Niners reporter Nick Wagner.
0: Well, I think they probably would argue they haven't remained healthy these first 3 weeks, but they're still finding ways to win games, and a lot of it comes down to the performance of quarterback Brock Purdy. And look, guys, within a few games here, Brock Purdy is going to become the quarterback that has played for Kyle Shanahan the longest, whether as an offensive coordinator or as a head coach. And I think what you're seeing is kind of a fully realized version of Brock Purdy, who he and Kyle Shanahan think alike, and a lot of the things, the way they approach the game and the play calls and things like that, they're kind of the same mind, and you're seeing that, you know, translate onto the field. And the way the Niners are right now defensively, they've taken a ton of hits, especially on that defensive line. They've just been decimated. You know, Nick Bosa didn't play today as he injured a calf the other day. And so there's a lot of things that are going on that are, you know, holding them back from being maybe the team that they thought they were going to be, at least the team they were in week one in Australia against the Rams. But the offense is generating so many points. I think this is the most points they've scored in the first three games of a season since something like 1998. So you can kind of see that offense rolling. I think that's going to have to continue. That, you know, the good news, at least from an injury standpoint, they're hoping to get a lot of these guys back. They're going to get a lot of these guys back at some point, but they're really kind of leaning on that offense to carry a lot of the freight so far.
14: Trent Williams left the game with a stinger since joining the team in 2020. The team is 4-13 when he does not play. Five straight losses. Niners get the win over the Cardinals, though, 36-30. Niners with their most points through three games since 1998. They have 98 points thus far. Jaguars and Patriots.
1: Five wide, dropping is Trevor. Fires this one toward the goal line, and that one is...
2: Oh, my goodness.
1: Caught for the touchdown. What a catch by Parker Washington. How in the world did he catch it?
14: 10-10 XL, 92.5 FM. Jaguars blowing out the Patriots 35-6, sixth straight regular season home win dating back to 2025. Jags a 35-point output on Sunday, tied for the most by any team against the Patriots since the start of last season. The exciting finishes from Sunday, that's next. 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
3: 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Do either of them have a shot at the playoffs? 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
11: Is there a chance that Arch dictates terms like Eli did? Do you think Eli has a single regret about dictating those terms?
13: Literally lives where he played and is a god where he played and where he lives. 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
14: Astros clinch the AL West. Playoffs will get underway with the wild card round on Tuesday. Liberty taking the series opener. First game of the best of 3 as the 8th seed. We have 5 teams moved to 3-0 on Sunday. There are 5 at 0-3.
16: Crazy thing about it, I had no doubt in my mind. I'm like, I got all my faith in him right now, man. It's, shout out to Luke.
17: It's up. It is. Inside the left upright. And good. Baltimore downs Dallas in a stunner south of the equator.
24: We got everything we need. 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
14: Ravens rally in the final seconds of the game. They get the game-winning field goal to beat the Cowboys in Rio, 34-31. Tyler Loop, the game-winning 56-yarder as time expired. First game in the Super Bowl era where each team made a field goal in the final 10 seconds of the fourth quarter. Cowboys had won 22 straight games when holding a double-digit lead. Second longest active streak in the NFL. But the Ravens rally for the win. Quarterback Lamar Jackson.
16: We've been working that play since training camp. Sometimes we practice it after practice. You know, we implement it between practices sometimes. But what a way to top off our experience in Brazil.
26: Seriously.
28: It's incredible. But also, like, the support that you guys had for Tyler Loop when he actually did make that kick. We know he missed the kick last season that kept you guys out of the playoffs. Mm-hmm. So as you're watching this one go down, like, what's going through your mind? What are you saying?
16: I pray to God. You know, I talked to Jesus even before he had to kick that field goal. I felt like we was going to win it anyway. You know, I felt like Loop had a lot of confidence in himself. You know, he was already kicking field goals, making them earlier today. I had no doubt in my mind he would miss this, and he showed.
26: Now, look, for us watching on TV, you get the passes, A. Flowers, but we thought time ran out on the reel.
28: Oh, yes.
26: And they go back, and they show that there was clearly 1 second, and the ref was on you with the timeout. What did you say to him before that play in case you needed his attention to get that timeout?
16: I didn't say anything to him.
26: Okay.
16: That's just a wonderful ref. You know, he was doing his job, you know, both sides, both teams. You know, it wasn't no biased situation here. You know, I delivered the baby, and I would just hurry up and call the timeout. White Cap did a great job at noticing me do that, and the rest is history.
14: Shout out to the White Caps as the Ravens get the field goal win over the Cowboys in the closing seconds. ESPN analyst Herm Edwards.
32: The Cowboys, and I told you in the beginning of the season, have a Super Bowl offense. They have a Super Bowl offense. There is no doubt that every week the Cowboys can score 30. Can they hold opponents to 27, to 28? I'm not saying they got to hold them to 14. Just keep them in the 27, 28 area. They'll win a bunch of games because they can play offense. But the defense is just...
0: Where is the issue? Is it on the back end? Is it up front? Where's the problem?
32: Well, let me ask you, what is their strength on defense? They don't play the run very well.
0: Nope.
32: They don't play the pass very well.
0: Yeah.
32: You got a problem.
0: Yeah.
32: And I don't know if it's the scheme, the players. You're not getting new players.
1: Yeah.
32: You have an offensive team that can get to the playoffs. You got from now going into the next week and going forward to try to fix it. You got to solve the problem because right now that defense is not very confident.
1: Let's talk about Baltimore, though. I mean, they got 34 in this game. Baltimore, Cincy, Cleveland, Pittsburgh, all 2-1. How do they stack up?
32: Well, look, Ray Lewis, when he watches the Baltimore Ravens and that defense that he played on,
1: yeah,
32: they probably can't watch the game anymore.
1: Oh, yeah.
32: Because I'm not saying you can't play defense in the league, but if you're going to play defense, the one thing you have to do, you got to be able to take the ball away. That's how you get off the field now. You have to take it away, either through fumbles, interceptions. You got to play excellent on third down. People move the ball. Offenses are ahead of the defenses right now when you watch games. But you have to find a way when they move the ball, how do I get off the field? Got to call some negative plays.
0: Mm-hmm.
32: I got to take the ball away. And then I got to play excellent in the red zone. If you can't do that, you're going to get the scores we're getting.
14: Cowboys scored 31, but they lose by 3. Ravens with the 34-31 win. Broncos get to 30 points. It's a 30-26 win in the Sunday night game as they come from behind and beat the Rams in the closing seconds as well. Rams' four-game win streak against Denver is snapped. Their first loss since 2002. Broncos' 10th straight win in interconference games. Then there's the Commanders and Seahawks.
2: Here's the snap. Play action roll to the left. Chased by Owe.
3: Oh, right. Picked off. Kane Madrano racing down the sideline to the 20-15. Can he beat Darnold? Yes, he can. Touchdown! Touchdown, Washington! Oh, my goodness! What a timely play by Kane Madrano! Pick six! Clutch back up the band, baby!
14: Big 100 with the call. Commanders, a 33-31 win over the Seahawks. Commanders closed as 8.5-point underdogs, but they come away with the win. Two interceptions and a fumble recovery. They win the turnover battle for the first time since last October. And they get the win, Coach Dan Quinn.
4: It was important. Like, I don't want to, like, cut that. Like, when you're in a hole and you want to fight back to go, I liked the practice that the team put together, but it was going to take some resiliency. We knew this was going to be a slugfest, and we felt that going into it. But for quite a while, we've got a wall, big wall outside my office, you know, for takeaways. And so for 2 weeks, it has been empty and devastatingly empty. And so to have some that get filled up onto that was a big deal.
18: That's going to feel for a while, I think. It was unbelievable. Like I said, on the field, we have an unbelievable group of guys. I think that's kind of been the message over the last 3 years that I've been here, 2 years. And like, the more that city hits, more that the circumstances kind of pin us against the wall, these guys find a way. And I'm grateful to be a part of it. I'm grateful to have the coaching staff that we had and that we have, and I'm looking forward to the rest of the year.
14: Marcus Mariota, 183 yards and 3 touchdowns for his coach Dan Quinn as the Commanders get the 33-31 win over the Seahawks. SportsCenter All Night, ESPN Radio.
19: My best friend's sister's boyfriend's brother's girlfriend heard from this guy who knows this kid is going with the girl who saw Ferris pass out at 31 Flavors last night.
14: 31 is quite a number. 31 flavors, 31 points. Cowboys, Seahawks both scoring 31. They wind up losing. Lions also score 31.
20: There's the snap. Goff back. Lofts it to Gibbs, right side. Gibbs wide open. 5. End zone. Touchdown, Detroit Lions. Jahmyr Gibbs over the right side. Jared Goff found him. There was nobody between him and the end zone, and you're not going to catch up to him.
14: 97 won the ticket. 3 touchdowns there. Lions a 31-24 win over the Jets. Gibbs 55 career touchdowns, breaking a tie with Hall of Famer Randy Moss for fourth most by a player before his 25th birthday. Lions scoring exactly 31 points in 3 consecutive games. First time in franchise history they've scored at least 30 in each of their first 3 games. Chiefs facing the Dolphins Sunday.
21: Mahomes in the shotgun, going to take the ball and throw. Mahomes lofting it right for Kelce in the end zone, who holds it in for the Kansas City touchdown. That's an 11-yard strike for Travis Kelce. who celebrates with his teammates right at the goal line, and Kelce has given Kansas City a 23-10 lead.
14: He had two catches, including that touchdown catch, second straight game with a touchdown reception for Kelce. Chiefs, a 24-20 win over the Dolphins. We heard it here on ESPN Radio. Chris Carlin, Mike Tannenbaum had the call for us. Chris?
21: Here in South Florida, the Dolphins gave Kansas City all they could handle for about 3.5 quarters, but in the end, talent and greatness for that matter won out as the Chiefs win it 24-10. Patrick Mahomes with two touchdown passes, including one to seal it to his old pal Travis Kelce. And Patrick Mahomes now in the top 20 all-time with 274 touchdown passes. He passes Joe Montana. Mike, he does not look like someone that just came off an ACL from a season ago.
5: To me, it's the story of this young season is how good he looks, how quick he looks, how quick his decision-making is. There was no rust, his accuracy. You know, if you want to quibble, you know, the one interception was on him for throwing behind Rashee Rice. A lot of good things if you're Kansas City. Their defense has to tighten up a little bit. They got some young players out there. Too many fouls today, really, for both teams. But, yeah, if I'm Kansas City, I know what I have to work on. I know it has to get better. And really, as you mentioned, 82% chance you're going to make the playoffs.
21: The Dolphins controlling the football throughout most of the game today, but again, just unable to punch it in for points. They have now just 3 touchdowns on the season.
5: Yeah, it's hard to win games in this league when you do that. They're going to have to find some solutions there. Look, hopefully Devin Achane gets back. He was somebody that could make those explosive plays. He went out early in this game. Ollie Gordon did what he can do, but he's not in the same class as Achane.
21: On just the 5th play of the game, Achane left with a knee injury, and we'll see how that situation develops during the course of the week. Once again, the final score, the Chiefs 24 and the Dolphins 10. For Mike Tannenbaum, I'm Chris Carlin right here on your home for the Football Sunday Game of the Week, ESPN Radio. Now let's go back to Jay Reynolds in the studio.
14: All right, Chris. Andy Reid, 142nd career road win, tying Bill Belichick for second most in NFL history. Don Shula leads the way with 148. Andy Reid now with 142. 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
6: Warren is the lone setback. Freiermuth in motion now moves back to the right. Rodgers play action pass. Looking, surveying, looking back to the end zone. Touchdown, DK Metcalf. And the Pittsburgh Steelers have retaken the lead.
14: Steelers go on to a 30-27 win over Cincinnati. Aaron Rodgers, 165th career win, tied with Ben Roethlisberger for the 5th most by a starting quarterback since positions were first tracked back in the 1950s. Aaron Rodgers, 292 yards and 3 touchdowns in the win as the Steelers get the victory. Third straight game with at least 30 points against the Bengals. ESPN analyst Herm Edwards.
32: They were balanced, and he got the ball to the tight end and to the wide receivers. And you know, look, Aaron Rodgers is a prideful guy. And, you know, after last week, he's looking at this football team going, hey, this is a little bit on me. Mike McCartney, offensive coordinator, used to be his offensive coordinator, head coach in Green Bay. He comes to Pittsburgh. They laid an egg last week. Mm-hmm. They're playing an opponent that Cincinnati is. Cincinnati wins this offense and they're 3-0 winning the division.
0: Right.
32: And the Pittsburgh Steelers say, look, this is a division game. When you play division games within your division, it's a little bit different. Pittsburgh needed to win this game badly, and they did.
0: Yeah. So what do you say about the Bengals? They lost, let one slip away here.
32: They had some momentum, but their nemesis has always been who? The Pittsburgh Steelers. It just has been over the course of years. And Pittsburgh felt very comfortable playing Cincinnati. They didn't care what Cincinnati's record was. They said, we're playing the Cincinnati Bengals. Joe Burrow has to beat us. Now, Cincinnati will get another chance.
0: Yeah.
32: But it's a loss that Cincinnati, if they could have won this game, it would have been a division game they won.
0: Yep.
32: It gets them to a spot where they go, maybe we can run away with this division. Not so fast right now.
14: Steelers come away with a 3-point win. Steelers' third straight game with at least 30 points against the Bengals. 5-2 against the Bengals since 2023. Giants in some tough weather conditions against the Titans.
21: Ward takes the snap. Back to throw. Pumps. He's under pressure. He's going to escape to his left. Now lobs it in the end zone. Intercepted by Javon

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3: I can't glow enough about Liam Cohen and what he's done. I mean, look, the numbers for Trevor Lawrence today were fairly pedestrian, 19 of 29, 182 yards, three touchdowns. I mean, he's just, you know, you're starting to see the guy that we all thought we'd see from the beginning. And it goes back to the simple point that coaching matters. But this is a Jaguars team, man, that's good on both sides of the ball. I mean, they stop the run. They get after it. They're a good tackling team. And offensively, they are very tough to defend. There's a lot of reasons to think that this team is well-constructed and well-prepared. Everybody sort of writes them off because they play in the AFC South.
4: Right.
3: And they play in this division that doesn't really have any strong contenders. For years, you know, the Patriots and now the Bills played in a very weak AFCs, nobody wrote them off when it came to playoff time, right? They were still legitimate. And I think that's where we are with Jacksonville. The rest of that division may be weak, but this is not a team that you should write off in any size, way, shape, or form as a legitimate Super Bowl team, and one that's going to make a deep playoff run. They finally got the right coach in there, and that matters. The defense has been outstanding, and they continue to be very good at stopping the run, making teams one-dimensional. And the quarterback play has been exceptional. I mean, you can't deny. I don't know if the numbers are going to equate to Trevor Lawrence being in the MVP conversation when it's all said and done, but he's been really, really, really good, and that is something that you can't take away from them.
2: Trevor Lawrence, 19 of 29, 182 yards, three touchdown passes, did have an interception, but the Jaguars get the win over the Patriots, 35-6. Drake May, two interceptions and a lost fumble in the loss for New England. Straight ahead, moving to 3-0. SportsCenter All Night continues. 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
5: 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Golf, President's Cup goes to the U.S. 17-13, the 11th straight President's Cup win for the U.S. Largest Sunday comeback in event history. 9.5 points won by the USA on Sunday, most ever by a team in singles play at the President's Cup. College football, Oregon quarterback Dante Moore sustaining a concussion after being hit while sliding during the second quarter of the win over USC this weekend. As for the rankings, Florida making a big jump. Gators landing in the top 10. They're at number 8. They're in the top 10 for the first time in 5 years. ESPN's Heather Dinich.
6: Well, it looks like he has a college football playoff team. I mean, truly, really legitimate. They looked good. They passed the eye test. They passed the resume test. They are one of the most balanced offenses of the teams that I have currently ranked in my top 12. And they have a Heisman contender in Jaden Ball. I mean, he was outstanding. And so when you put all of those things together, you've got the total package in John Summerall's season. Now, we're through 1 month. We're through September, right? There's a lot of season left. But when you look ahead at their schedule, ESPN's FPI projects they will lose 2 games to Texas and Georgia. And that's possible. But even if they do, this head-to-head win over Ole Miss is going to keep them in the conversation. And it's really interesting that pecking order there of those three SEC teams, where you have Ole Miss beating LSU and Florida beating Ole Miss, and that's what I used to separate the three of them last night was the head-to-head result. So I've got Florida over Ole Miss, Ole Miss over LSU.
5: Florida, Ole Miss, BYU in the top 10. Texas, Georgia, Notre Dame continuing to hold the top 3 spots. Miami is season high number 4. Ohio State moving up a couple of spots to number 5. Indiana, Alabama, Florida, Ole Miss, BYU completing the top 10. SportsCenter All Night, ESPN Radio. Final day of the baseball regular season. Brewers a 6-4 win over the Cardinals. Jacob Mizorowski finishing the season with an ERA of 1.8 and 252 strikeouts. Nationals 6-4 over the Mets. Francisco Lindor's 300th career home run. Mariners 7-3 over the Angels, who lose their 100th game of the season. Padres eliminate the Diamondbacks. Orioles and Yankees were canceled, so Pete Alonso finishes the season with an American League leading 113 RBI. Back to the NFL. Colts, a 19-17 win over the Texans. Colts first win in 322 days. They'd lost 9 straight dating back to last November. How about the top sounds from Sunday? Chris Smith.
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9: 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At the 40. Down to 50. 30. 25. 20. One man to beat. They won't catch him. Miles Price. 85 yards on the punt return. Touchdown, Minnesota.
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10: Now I know it's not Halloween, but the Niners reach into their bag of tricks against the Cardinals. The call on KNBR.
11: Evans back out there. Debo Samuel, Jacob Cowan, Christian McCaffrey. Shotgun snap. Brock Purdy steps up, throws. Mike Evans makes the catch, and he flips it to Debo, hooking around. First down. Debo Samuel down the left sideline. Debo Samuel on his way. He is gone. Touchdown, 49ers.
4: Number three.
10: The Rams led the Broncos 16-0 at the break, but the Broncos rallied and even got some help from the D. The call on E50 KOA.
12: Five-man pressure. Stafford, quick throw. Ball intercepted. Talanoa Hufanga down the west sideline. Hufanga cuts up inside. Inside the 30, 20, 15, 10, 5.
4: Number two.
10: Tyler Loops, 44-yard, a last-second miss in last season's finale against the Steelers kept Baltimore out of the playoffs, but today was a moment of redemption. 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
13: Tyler Loop from Lovejoy High School in the Dallas area to send the Cowboys home with a loss. It's up. It is inside the left upright and good. The Ravens win it in Rio. Fire up the band! Fire up the band! 34-31! Baltimore downs Dallas in a stunner south of the equator!
4: Number one.
10: Pop quiz, how do you notch the largest upset by any team against the Seahawks since week 13 of 2020? Well, the Commanders show you how. 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
14: Here's the snap. 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
12: Oh, right. Picked off! Kane Madrano racing down the sideline! 2015, can he beat Darnold? Yes, he can! Pick six! Touchdown! Touchdown once again! Oh, my goodness! What a timely play by Kane Madrano! Pick six! Quite back up the band, baby!
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19: Here's your ESPN Radio Tri-State forecast. Lows dip down to about 55 overnight under mainly cloudy skies. Daytime highs approaching 72 Monday. A mix of clouds and sun with fog at times early. Lows dip down to about 51 Monday night, mainly clear skies. Right now, 61. I'm staff meteorologist Jennifer Wojcicki on ESPN Radio, AM 1590 WPVL.
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0: How are you? My name's Scott Van Pelt, host of SC Pod. Along with my partner in crime, Stanford Steve. 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
0: I feel like that comes up a lot. 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
26: 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Play action. Now they fake the reverse. Jackson looking up. Tosses back in the end zone to Chris Moore. Touchdown.
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27: 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Touchdown, Big Rig Higgs. 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
25: Tickets are punched and brackets are set for a Major League Baseball playoffs.
28: And that is hit high in the air and deep to left field. Back is Cortez at the wall looking up. See you later! Number 29 for Christian Walker. 5-0 Astros.
25: From a surprising 0-2 to a stunning 0-3.
29: Mitchell in motion. Takes the pitch. Mitchell wrapped up in the backfield. He breaks the tackle into the end zone. Touchdown, Chargers. It was a sweep to Keaton Mitchell, who does a handstand celebration.
25: Plus, it's playoff time in the W, and the Stars came to play.
30: Off the screen, and Brianna Stewart elevate. So pretty. Stewart now with 32 points here this afternoon.
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5: 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WNBA round one underway. Baseball's regular season reaching the finish line and now heading to the wild card. Wild Sunday, highlighting week three's schedule in the NFL.
21: Rams at Broncos.
5: We will jump right to the fourth quarter of the Sunday night game. Rams, 3-point lead and the ball, although not for that long.
31: Five-man pressure, Stafford, quick throw. Ball intercepted. Talanoa Hufanga down the west sideline. Hufanga cuts up inside. Inside the 30, 20, 15, 10, 5. Touchdown! Talanoa Hufanga. His first interception as a Bronco.
5: Rams would come right back. They would score on their next possession, 77 yards and 71 seconds. They retake the lead in the fourth quarter. Broncos had 3.5 minutes then with which to work on their ensuing possession. 10 plays and a couple of favorable calls later.
32: They've got a quarterback sneak in their repertoire, and it's a long cadence. Let's see if we can pick up Bo Nix's cadence.
33: Ready, stand, hut one, hut two, hut three.
31: Touchdown, Denver, on the quarterback sneak.
5: 8:50, KOA, Broncos retake the lead. Matthew Stafford did have a chance at the end.
31: Broncos bring five. Stafford gives ground, throws a ball that is intercepted. Intercepted by Talanoa Hufanga, and it's over. Hufanga to the rescue. And Denver, how many
32: times have I said this in the last year and a few games? In improbable fashion, down 16-0 at halftime, rally again and beat the Rams 30-26.
5: 850 KOA. They win by 4. Broncos 12-game regular season win streak and one score games. Longest active streak, fourth longest in NFL history. Tied for the fourth longest in NFL history. Broncos' 10th straight win in interconference games. Their first time winning consecutive games when trailing by double digits in the second half. Coach Sean Payton.
1: I keep getting back to this balance. You know, I thought, you know, there were some runs that we got to in the second half that helped us stay on schedule. You know, we hit some big plays. There were some opportunistic penalties. It wasn't just one thing. At least shortly after the game, as my memory recalls it. I mean, I think the first half, obviously, we struggled. Defensively, you know, I remember going out at the halftime, and Melissa was asking me, and I thought, you know, shoot, it was 13 points. We gave up a two-minute drive for a field goal, but, I thought defensively we just needed to help them with time of possession offensively and get some first downs. I think we did a better job of that in the second half.
5: Broncos overcoming a halftime deficit of 16 or more points for the first time since 2012 against the Chargers. Second instance since the start of last season that a team scoring at least 30 in the second half after being shut out in the first half. Bo Nix, 186 yards, two touchdowns, runs for another 11th fourth quarter comeback win, including the postseason. The Rams, meanwhile, have their four-game win streak against the Broncos snapped. Matthew Stafford, 390 yards, two touchdown passes, two interceptions, third straight game with an interception, tied for his longest streak to start a season since 2015.
2: Didn't get the result we wanted, like you said. Fought our ass off, which was awesome. You know, obviously don't want to have a pick six. I'm hot there, trying to pick one of my two hots. Hufanga makes a good play. I can't get him on the ground and adds points to him there. Bounce right back, throw a touchdown pass. They go down, do their thing, and, had a chance at the end of the game. I mean, that's a tough one. They forced the ball out, brought more than we had to block, tried to put one up, and, it's kind of glorified Hail Mary from the, 30, 35-yard line at that point. So I thought our guys fought. You know, so many guys played through a bunch of stuff tonight, not feeling their best, and I appreciate the hell out of that. So got to be a little bit more efficient. You know, and some of the stuff that we're doing, you know, throwing the football wise, obviously I got to be better, and I will be. So just be a little bit more efficient. Obviously you had some penalties that took us, you know, backwards in some tough spots. And you play against a really good defense at the, you know, on the road. Going backwards is going to be tough. And so, you know, just got to clean some of that stuff up, and that's stuff that we will do.
5: Matthew Stafford with his 53rd career game with 300 yards passing and two touchdowns, breaking a tie with Brett Favre for sixth most all time. But the Rams on the short end of this one, 30-26 loss in the Sunday night game to Denver. Quite the finish there. Quite the finish that we also had in Rio.
3: It's game time.
21: And now, the Sports Center All Night Game of the Week. Ravens versus Cowboys from Rio de Janeiro, Brazil.
6: Okay, it's LeJonte Wester back to take the kick from Brandon Aubrey. Right to left, we're underway in Rio. It's first and goal at the 2. Hand off, Williams starts right, pushes left, up the middle. Touchdown, Javonte Williams.
7: Lamar said to the team last night, like, let's go 1-0. Let's just go 1-0. It's a new season. Let's go 1-0 this week.
26: Wester in motion from left to right. Jackson looking up, tosses back in the end zone to Chris Moore. Touchdown.
7: I was proud of them, how hard they played, how many guys had to step up and make plays and move in and whatnot. It was back and forth. It was a hell of a football game if you didn't care who won.
6: Prescott under center. Turpin on a fly sweep around to the left. A block from Ferguson at the 5, and Turpin's in. Touchdown, Cowboys.
26: Jackson looking left. Nobody home, but he's got another receiver inside. It's Matthew Hittner who broke off for the Ravens. Touchdown.
7: Thought we were going to score the touchdown, move the ball really well down there. We got to find a way to punch it in. I got to call some better plays to get it in. You know, when it became fourth down, we had to take the points. They decided to kick a touchback, gave us the ball in the 35. We really only needed 18-plus yards to get to our end-of-game type of range. You practice those moments, and you wait for them to come up, and it came up today, and we were ready.
26: It's up! It is! Inside the left upright! The Ravens
7: wow.
26: Win it in Rio! Fire up the band! 34-31, Baltimore downs Dallas in a stunner south of the equator.
6: That's unbelievable. That is unbelievable.
3: Oh, that'll crush you. That'll crush your soul.
4: Yeah, it was a blast. We've talked a lot this season about being the best when your best is needed. And so to see that come together with our operation and the team and everything was so special.
8: Frustrated as hell. Embarrassed. Yeah, it just sucks. Not a lot of words or full explanation of it. We've got to put the game away, period.
3: Shout out to Brazil again.
9: They really love you.
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5: Ravens win in Brazil by a field goal, 34-31 over the Cowboys. 105.3 The Fan, WBAL with the calls. Tyler Loop, the game-winning 56-yarder as time expires. Cowboys had won 22 consecutive games when holding a double-digit lead. They led 10-0 in the first quarter, but they lose at the gun in Rio as the Ravens get the victory. SportsCenter all night, ESPN Radio. Raiders, for the first time since 2021, have a three in the win column 3 weeks into the season.
10: Cousins gives it to Washington. Hops towards the right side. Legs turning. Throw the 30. Into the secondary 20. Washington the 10 with the stiff arm. Reaches pylon. And they'll spot him out at the 1 yard line. The rookie for 36 yards. Breaking tackles. And he's got the Raiders set up first and goal at the one.
11: And hopefully they look at this again because this looks like a touchdown. Looks like he got both feet in.
10: Clint Kubiak is racing towards the official. His headset's off and he throws
11: there's
10: the challenge flag.
11: Yeah.
12: After review, the ruling on the field has changed to a touchdown.
10: That's this is third and goal from just inside the five.
11: Correct.
10: End zone to our left. Can they get Brock Bowers his first touchdown of the year? He is slot left.
11: Raiders call timeout.
10: Play clock at three. Down to two. They get the snap. Cousins looking left. Fires left. Caught Bowers at the goal line. Spins forward. Got a touchdown! Brock Bowers! His first touchdown of the year! He is back, baby! And the Raiders cap off the Masses pick, go for six, 34-27 with 6:22 to go.
5: Bowers finishes with 10 catches, 116 yards, and the touchdown, his first game this season after missing a couple of weeks recovering from that meniscus procedure. Raider Nation Radio, 9:20 a.m. Raiders a 35-27 win over the Saints. Las Vegas with its first 3-0 start to a season since 2021. They finished 10-7 that season, lost in the wild card round at Cincinnati. Raiders get their fourth consecutive win dating back to last season. First four-game win streak since 2021. SportsCenter all night, ESPN Radio.
13: Yeah, well, the Diet Pepsi can that the Bills were wearing as a uniform was not...
14: exactly what it was, dog.
13: it's a Diet Pepsi can. I mean, Pepsi should love that. Just
14: no,
13: don't do that again.
5: Uniforms notwithstanding. Mark Zeno earlier on game night here on ESPN Radio. Uniforms notwithstanding, the Bills didn't have the best looking play at times in their game either, but it would turn out to be enough.
15: Three tight end set. Knox lines up behind Allen. It's a sneak over the left side, and Allen is in untouched for a 2 yard touchdown run. There's a snap. Handoff goes to Cook. Gets off a tackle. Reaches for the goal line, and he's into the end zone. The Cook is in the kitchen for a 3 yard touchdown run, and the Bills are up 23-13 with an extra point pending.
5: 24-16 would be the final. Bills get the win over the Chargers, 97 Rock with the call. Bills, 7 double-digit comeback since the start of 2024. The Chargers led by double digits. The Bills rally for the win, despite committing 5 turnovers. Last time Buffalo won when committing 5 turnovers was 1997 against the Colts. They've lost 16 straight since when they had at least 5 turnovers. 5 today, but get the win.
16: You're not going to win very many games turning the ball over that much. Sometimes the ball bounces the other way. That's what happens, but our guys fought, our defense fought, gave us an opportunity to go make some plays. James Cook ran the heck out of the ball. DJ converted on some good third downs. Overall, I mean, again, we win, but there are a lot of smoke detectors going off right now. We got to clean a lot of stuff up.
17: The house was on fire today. Yeah, I mean, that's unacceptable. That's purely a reflection of me, and I'm not doing a good. You turn the ball over 5 times in a game, you're not going to win many games, right? And you're learning a lot about the team as we go, man. I'm so proud of the defense, just the way that, you know, their response with it, you know, and you learn a lot. Like, hey, are we a front running team? Do we have to have success early to sustain success? And how are we going to handle sudden changes? And like, defense kept us in the game early, right? I think first like 8 drives, I mean, we had 5 takeaways. I mean, that's unacceptable, and that falls squarely on me.
5: Bills coach Joe Brady After seeing his quarterback, Josh Allen, come away with the win, Bills, the 24-16 win over the Chargers. Josh Allen, couple of rushing touchdowns. James Cook runs for one as well. 154 yards rushing on the afternoon for Cook. Bills get the win. Chargers fall to 0-3 for the second time in the last 20 years. Coach Jim Harbaugh.
0: Yeah, there was a lot of opportunity, you know, and we got to capitalize on that we have to be better. That's how I look at it.
5: Chargers falling to 0-3 since 1990. 0-3 teams that make the playoffs 3% of the time. ESPN analyst Herm Edwards.
9: At this point, when you think about the games they've lost, they're 0-3. Mm-hmm. They've always come down to the fourth quarter, needing to make a play on either side of the ball. They don't have the ability right now or enough confidence to close the game out. And playing against Josh Allen, as this thing kept going and they kept turning the ball over, I'm watching this going, okay, it's time now. Just go ahead. Knock them out. They can never knock them out. And here's the problem. When you play 17, if you don't knock that guy out, he's going to beat you. And they couldn't score in the red zone.
18: Coach, on the flip side, what do you like most about what you've seen from the Bills so far?
9: They have a competitive spirit. That's just how they play. And who energizes that? The quarterback. I mean, they're never out of a game. They just say, keep it close. And we just keep it close. Don't worry about what it looks like because we have this guy that puts the cape on. He's really good. And it's just kind of fun to watch as the game's being played. You're going, this Josh Allen, he ain't going to lose. Yeah. He'll find a way to win. Mm-hmm. They win again.
5: Josh Allen, first quarterback in the Super Bowl era to record three consecutive games with multiple rushing touchdowns. And the Chargers, a third straight loss. Five teams, including the Chargers, at 0-3. SportsCenter All Night, ESPN Radio. Final day of baseball's regular season, and that's where the West was won.
19: Swing and a miss. Clark strikes out, and that is the ball game, and that is the AL West championship for the Houston Astros. The Astros defeat the Athletics 9-0. And they are AL West champions for the eighth time in the last 10 seasons.
5: KBME, 790 AM, a 9-0 shutout of the Athletics, and the Astros clinch the AL West and the 3 seed. They're the first team in baseball history to make the playoffs with a non-winning record. They will play the White Sox in the best of three wild card series beginning Tuesday. Meanwhile, there's the Phillies.
20: The windup, the pitch, swing and a miss, struck him out! And the Phillies have punched their ticket to the postseason once again! Game number 162, and they've done it! Juan Duran comes in and closes the door, and the Phillies out on the field to shake hands. They get the job done in the final game of the year.
5: 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Phillies get the win. They clinch a wild card berth and the 6th seed in the National League. They get the Braves in the best of three wild card series that begins on Tuesday. Getting a key win in game one. That's next. Sports Center All Night continues. 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
1: here's your ESPN Radio Tri-State forecast. Lows dip down to about 55 overnight under mainly cloudy skies. Daytime highs approaching 72 Monday. A mix of clouds and sun with fog at times early. Lows dip down to about 51 Monday night, mainly clear skies. Right now, 61. I'm staff meteorologist Jennifer Wojcicki on ESPN Radio, AM 1590 WPVL.
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1: 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WNBA into the postseason. Opening game for the marquee matchup between the Aces and the Fever.
2: Wilson, she is just totally dialed in.
3: The double was coming from the middle of the floor, and she just looked at it, shook it off, went to the baseline side, and finished.
2: A 30-point day for Asia Wilson, her 11th career 30-point playoff game. Talbot bounces. Wilson at 37. Timeout, Indiana. The lead back to 22.
3: Getting it done on defense and getting rewarded on offense. Talbot, beautiful pass and the nice finish.
1: And it was Asia Wilson leading the way on Sunday as the Aces get the 102-85 win in game one of their best of three series. Aces 102-85, 10-2 series record when they win game one of a series for the Aces, their seventh 100-point playoff game. Asia Wilson, first player with 35 points, 15 rebounds, and 75% shooting in any game in WNBA playoff history. Eighth-seeded Liberty and the top-seeded Minnesota Lynx, that one goes to New York, 91-75 in game one of the best of three. Brianna Stewart, 34 points, a dozen rebounds, six assists. Her teammate, Sabrina Ionescu.
4: I mean, she's everything. Obviously, her ability to do what she does offensively, but defensively as well. You can always rely on her. She's everywhere. She keeps us poised out there, and her versatility, her ability to score from really anywhere on the court just helps, especially me as a guard, knowing when I come off, I'm trying to look for her, put her in the best position to feel good and get good shots for herself, because obviously it's great for our offense.
1: And the eighth-seeded Liberty get game one from the top-seeded Minnesota Lynx. They're the top seed for the seventh time, extending their lead for the most among any franchise in WNBA history, but they drop game one of the best of three, 16-point win for the Liberty on the road. Dream, a 92-77 win over the Mystics in game one of that series. The Atlanta Dream had won four of the previous six series when taking a 1-0 lead. Valkyries, a 104-80 win over the Wings. It's the 11th day in WNBA history in which at least four games were decided by 15 points or more. SportsCenter All Night, ESPN Radio, back to week three of the NFL. Niners, Cardinals.
5: McCaffrey will stay in the game. Hodge will go to the left along with Kittle. Farrell and Juszczyk out to the right. McCaffrey behind Purdy. And now he shifts out. Purdy, straight drop, empty backfield, throws middle. Kittle! Touchdown! 49ers! A big spike for George! Purdy under center, McCaffrey behind him. Juszczyk in motion. Here's the snap. Play action. Purdy rolling out Kittle to his right. Pumps. Kittle! Touchdown! 49ers! George throws the ball into the stands. A big hug. It's the fourth touchdown pass of the game for Brock Purdy.
1: KNBR with the call. Niners a 36-30 win over the Cardinals. 3-0 in back-to-back seasons for the first time since 1989 and 1990. Brock Purdy, 297 yards, the four touchdowns. As you heard, George Kittle, six catches, two of them for touchdowns. 82 yards receiving, now has 55 career touchdown receptions, signing Vernon Davis for fourth in San Francisco history. Niners get the win by six earlier on ESPN Radio. ESPN Niners reporter Nick Wagner.
6: Well, I think they probably would argue they haven't remained healthy these first 3 weeks, but they're still finding ways to win games, and a lot of it comes down to the performance of quarterback Brock Purdy. And look, guys, within a few games here, Brock Purdy is going to become the quarterback that has played for Kyle Shanahan the longest, whether as an offensive coordinator or as a head coach. And I think what you're seeing is kind of a fully realized version of Brock Purdy, who he and Kyle Shanahan think alike, and a lot of the things, the way they approach the game and the play calls and things like that, they're kind of the same mind, and you're seeing that translate onto the field. And the way the Niners are right now defensively, they've taken a ton of hits, especially on that defensive line. They've just been decimated. You know, Nick Bosa didn't play today as he injured a calf the other day, and so there's a lot of things that are going on that are, you know, holding them back from being maybe the team that they thought they were going to be, at least the team they were in week one in Australia against the Rams. But the offense is generating so many points. I think this is the most points they've scored in the first three games of a season since something like 1998. So you can kind of see that offense rolling. I think that's just going to have to continue. That, you know, the good news, at least from an injury standpoint, they're hoping to get a lot of these guys back. They're going to get a lot of these guys back at some point, but they're really kind of leaning on that offense to carry a lot of the freight so far.
1: Trent Williams left the game with a stinger since joining the team in 2020. The team is 4-13 when he does not play. Five straight losses. Niners get the win over the Cardinals, though, 36-30. Niners with their most points through three games since 1998. They have 98 points thus far. Jaguars and Patriots.
7: Five wide, dropping is Trevor. Fires this one toward the goal line, and that one is...
8: Oh, my flag. Goodness.
9: Caught for the touchdown. What a catch by Parker Washington. How in the world did he catch it?
1: 10-10 XL, 92.5 FM. Jaguars blowing out the Patriots 35-6, sixth straight regular season home win dating back to 2025. Jags a 35-point output on Sunday, tied for the most by any team against the Patriots since the start of last season. The exciting finishes from Sunday. That's next. SportsCenter All Night. It's ESPN Radio.
10: This is Evan Cohen. Join us Monday, 6 a.m. Eastern for Unsportsmanlike. Believe it or not, the Cleveland Browns are 2-1 as they beat the Carolina Panthers 21-18. Could Cleveland actually make a run for the postseason? We'll discuss Monday, 6 a.m. Eastern on Unsportsmanlike.
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13: How are you? 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
1: Astros clinch the AL West. Playoffs will get underway with the wild card round on Tuesday. Liberty taking the series opener. First game of the best of three as the 8th seed. We have five teams moved to 3-0 on Sunday. There are five at 0-3.
15: Crazy thing about it, I had no doubt in my mind. I'm like, I got all my faith in him right now, man. It's, shout out to Luke.
21: It's up. It is. Inside the left upright. And good. Baltimore downs Dallas in a stunner south of the equator.
22: We got everything we need. Like, if you're on this team, you're capable, and you were chosen to go out and help this team win.
23: You practice those moments, and you wait for them to come up, and it came up today, and we were ready.
1: Ravens rally in the final seconds of the game. They get the game-winning field goal to beat the Cowboys in Rio, 34-31. Tyler Loop, the game-winning 56-yarder as time expired. First game in the Super Bowl era where each team made a field goal in the final 10 seconds of the fourth quarter. Cowboys had won 22 straight games when holding a double-digit lead. Second longest active streak in the NFL. But the Ravens rally for the win. Quarterback Lamar Jackson.
15: We've been working that play since training camp. Sometimes we practice it after practice. You know, we implement it between practices sometimes. But what a way to top off our experience in Brazil.
24: Seriously.
25: It's incredible. But also, like, the support that you guys had for Tyler Loop when he actually did make that kick. We know he missed the kick last season that kept you guys out of the playoffs. Mm-hmm. So as you're watching this one go down, like, what's going through your mind? What are you saying?
15: I pray to God. You know, I talked to Jesus before he had to kick that field goal. I felt like we was going to win it anyway. You know, I felt like Loop had a lot of confidence in himself. You know, he was already kicking field goals, making them earlier today. I had no doubt in my mind he would miss this, and he showed.
24: Now, look, for us watching on TV, you get the passes, A. Flowers, but we thought time ran out on the reel.
25: Oh, yeah.
24: And they go back, and they show that there was clearly 1 second, and the ref was on you with the timeout. What did you say to him before that play in case you needed his attention to get that timeout?
15: I didn't say anything to him.
24: Okay.
15: That's just a wonderful ref. You know, he was doing his job, you know, both sides, both teams, you know, it wasn't no, biased situation here. You know, I delivered the baby and I was just hurry up and call the timeout. White Cap did a great job at noticing me do that and the rest is history.
1: Shout out to the White Caps as the Ravens get the field goal win over the Cowboys in the closing seconds. ESPN analyst Herm Edwards.
26: The Cowboys, and I told you in the beginning of the season, have a Super Bowl offense. They have a Super Bowl offense. There's no doubt that every week the Cowboys can score 30. Can they hold opponents to 27, to 28? I'm not saying they got to hold them to 14. Just keep them in the 27, 28 area. They'll win a bunch of games because they can play offense. But the defense is just,
27: where is the issue? Is it on the back end? Is it up front? Where's the problem?
26: Well, let me ask you, what is their strength on defense? They don't play the run very well.
27: Nope.
26: They don't play the pass very well.
27: Yeah.
26: You got a problem.
27: Yeah.
26: And I don't know if it's the scheme, the players. You're not getting new players.
27: Yeah.
26: You have an offensive team that can get to the playoffs. You got from now going into the next week and going forward to try to fix it. You got to solve the problem because right now that defense is not very confident.
28: Let's talk about Baltimore, though. I mean, they got 34 in this game. Baltimore, Cincy, Cleveland, Pittsburgh, all 2-1. How do they stack up?
26: Well, look, Ray Lewis, when he watches the Baltimore Ravens and that defense that he played on, they probably can't watch the game anymore.
28: Oh, yeah.
26: Because I'm not saying you can't play defense in the league, but if you're going to play defense, the one thing you have to do, you got to be able to take the ball away. That's how you get off the field now. You have to take it away, either through fumbles, interceptions. You got to play excellent on third down. People move the ball. Offenses are ahead of the defenses right now when you watch games. But you have to find a way when they move the ball, how do I get off the field? Got to call some negative plays.
27: Mm-hmm.
26: I got to take the ball away. And then I got to play excellent in the red zone. If you can't do that, you're going to get the scores we're getting.
1: Cowboys scored 31, but they lose by 3. Ravens with the 34-31 win. Broncos get to 30 points. It's a 30-26 win in the Sunday night game as they come from behind and beat the Rams in the closing seconds as well. Rams' four-game win streak against Denver is snapped. Their first loss since 2002. Broncos' 10th straight win in interconference games. Then there's the Commanders and Seahawks.
29: Here's the snap. Play action roll to the left. Chased by Owe.
30: Picked off! Kane Madrano racing down the sideline!
1: Big 100 over the call. Commanders, a 33-31 win over the Seahawks. Commanders closed as 8.5-point underdogs, but they come away with the win. Two interceptions and a fumble recovery. They win the turnover battle for the first time since last October, and they get the win. Coach Dan Quinn.
2: It was important. Like, I don't want to, like, cut that. Like, when you're in a hole and you want to fight back to go, I liked the practice that the team put together, but it was going to take some resiliency. We knew this was going to be a slugfest, and we felt that going into it. But for quite a while, we've got a wall, big wall outside my office, you know, for takeaways. And so for 2 weeks, it has been empty and devastatingly empty. And so to have some that get filled up onto that was a big deal.
3: That's going to feel for a while, I think. It was unbelievable. Like I said, on the field, we have an unbelievable group of guys. I think that's kind of been the message over the last 3 years that I've been here, 2 years. And, like, the more that adversity hits, the more that the circumstances kind of pin us against the wall, these guys find a way. And I'm grateful to be a part of it. I'm grateful to have the coaching staff that we had and that we have, and I'm looking forward to the rest of the year.
1: Marcus Mariota, 183 yards and three touchdowns for his coach Dan Quinn as the Commanders get the 33-31 win over the Seahawks. SportsCenter All Night, ESPN Radio.
4: My best friend's sister's boyfriend's brother's girlfriend heard from this guy who knows this kid is going with the girl who saw Ferris pass out at 31 Flavors last night.
1: 31 is quite a number. 31 Flavors, 31 points. Cowboys, Seahawks both scoring 31. They wind up losing. Lions also score 31.
5: There's the snap. Goff back. Lofts it to Gibbs. Right side. Gibbs wide open. Five. End zone. Touchdown, Detroit Lions. Jahmyr Gibbs over the right side. Jared Goff found him. There was nobody between him and the end zone, and you're not going to catch up to him.
1: 97 won the ticket. Three touchdowns there. Lions a 31-24 win over the Jets. Gibbs 55 career touchdowns, breaking it. Tie with Hall of Famer Randy Moss for fourth most by a player before his 25th birthday. Lions scoring exactly 31 points in three consecutive games. First time in franchise history they've scored at least 30 in each of their first three games. Chiefs facing the Dolphins Sunday.
6: Mahomes in the shotgun, going to take the ball and throw. Mahomes lofting it right for Kelce in the end zone, who holds it in for the Kansas City touchdown. That's an 11-yard strike for Travis Kelce, who celebrates with his teammates right at the goal line, and Kelce has given Kansas City a 23-10 lead.
1: He had two catches, including that touchdown catch, second straight game with a touchdown reception for Kelce. Chiefs, a 24-20 win over the Dolphins. We heard it here on ESPN Radio. Chris Carlin, Mike Tannenbaum had the call for us. Chris?
6: Here in South Florida, the Dolphins gave Kansas City all they could handle for about 3.5 quarters, but in the end, talent and greatness for that matter won out as the Chiefs win it 24-10. Patrick Mahomes with two touchdown passes, including one to seal it to his old pal Travis Kelce. And Patrick Mahomes now in the top 20 all-time with 274 touchdown passes. He passes Joe Montana. Mike, he does not look like someone that just came off an ACL from a season ago.
7: To me, it's the story of this young season is how good he looks, how quick he looks, how quick his decision-making is. There was no rust, his accuracy. You know, if you want to quibble, you know, the one interception was on him for throwing behind Rasheed Rice. A lot of good things if you're Kansas City. Their defense has to tighten up a little bit. They got some young players out there. Too many fouls today, really, for both teams. But, yeah, if I'm Kansas City, I know what I have to work on. I know it has to get better. And really, as you mentioned, 82% chance you're going to make the playoffs.
6: The Dolphins controlling the football throughout most of the game today, but again, just unable to punch it in for points. They have now just three touchdowns on the season.
7: Yeah, it's hard to win games in this league when you do that. They're going to have to find some solutions there. Look, hopefully Devin Achane gets back. He was somebody that could make those explosive plays. He went out early in this game. Ollie Gordon did what he can do, but he's not in the same class as Achane.
6: On just the fifth play of the game, Achane left with a knee injury, and we'll see how that situation develops during the course of the week. Once again, the final score, the Chiefs 24 and the Dolphins 10. For Mike Tannenbaum, I'm Chris Carlin right here on your home for the Football Sunday Game of the Week, ESPN Radio. Now let's go back to Jay Reynolds in the studio.
1: All right, Chris. Andy Reid, 142nd career road win, tying Bill Belichick for second most in NFL history. Don Shula leads the way with 148. Andy Reid now with 142. SportsCenter all night. 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
8: Warren is a lone setback. Freiermuth in motion now moves back to the right. Rodgers play action pass. Looking, surveying, looking back to the end zone. Touchdown, DK Metcalf. And the Pittsburgh Steelers have retaken the lead.
1: Steelers go on to a 30-27 win over Cincinnati. Aaron Rodgers, 165th career win, tied with Ben Roethlisberger for the fifth most by a starting quarterback since positions were first tracked back in the 1950s. Aaron Rodgers, 292 yards and three touchdowns in the win as the Steelers get the victory. Third straight game with at least 30 points against the Bengals. ESPN analyst Herm Edwards.
26: They were balanced, and he got the ball to the tight end and to the wide receivers. And you know, look, Aaron Rodgers is a prideful guy. And, you know, after last week, he's looking at this football team going, hey, this is a little bit on me. Mike McCartney, offensive coordinator, used to be his offensive coordinator, head coach in Green Bay. He comes to Pittsburgh. They laid an egg last week. Mm-hmm. They're playing an opponent that Cincinnati is. Cincinnati wins this offseason, they're 3-0 winning the division.
27: Right.
26: And the Pittsburgh Steelers say, look, this is a division game. When you play division games within your division, it's a little bit different. Pittsburgh needed to win this game badly, and they did.
27: Yep. Yeah. So what do you say about the Bengals? They lost, let one slip away here.
26: They had some momentum, but their nemesis has always been who? The Pittsburgh Steelers. It just has been. Over the course of years. And Pittsburgh felt very comfortable playing Cincinnati. They didn't care what Cincinnati's record was. They said, we're playing the Cincinnati Bengals. Joe Burrow has to beat us. Now, Cincinnati will get another chance.
27: Yeah.
26: But it's a loss that Cincinnati, if they could have won this game, it would have been a division game they won.
27: Yep.
26: It gets them to a spot where they go, maybe we can run away with this division. Not so fast right now.
1: Steelers come away with a 3-point win. Steelers' third straight game with at least 30 points against the Bengals. 5-2 against the Bengals since 2023. Giants in some tough weather conditions against the Titans.
5: Ward takes the snap. Back to throw. Pumps. He's under pressure. He's going to escape to his left. Now lobs it in the end zone. Intercepted by Javon Holland. Javon Holland saves the day. The Hulk, his third interception. The Giants have dropped two interceptions today. But Javon Holland comes through in the clutch.
1: Giants were leading most of the way. Titans were in the spot to win the game. But the Giants get the interception at the end. WFAN with the call. Giants get the win. Coach John Harbaugh.
9: To our guys, nothing but respect for finding a way to win a tough game in the fourth quarter. That's the way these games go usually in the National Football League. And for Javon to come up and make that play, for the defense to rise up and, make a play to win a game. That's really what's required.

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1: Good tackling team, and offensively, they are very tough to defend. There's a lot of reasons to think that this team is well constructed and well prepared. Everybody sort of writes them off because they play in the AFC South.
2: Right.
1: And they play in this division that doesn't really have any strong contenders. For years, you know, the Patriots and now the Bills played in a very weak AFC East. Nobody wrote them off when it came to playoff time. Right. They were still legitimate. And I think that's where we are with Jacksonville. The rest of that division may be weak, but this is not a team that you should write off in any size, way, shape, or form as a legitimate Super Bowl team, and one that's going to make a deep playoff run. They finally got the right coach in there, and that matters. The defense has been outstanding, and they continue to be very good at stopping the run, making teams one-dimensional. And the quarterback play has been exceptional. I mean, you can't deny. I don't know if the numbers are going to equate to Trevor Lawrence being in the MVP conversation when it's all said and done, but he's been really, really, really good, and that is something that you can't take away from them.
3: Trevor Lawrence, 19 of 29, 182 yards, 3 touchdown passes, did have an interception, but the Jaguars get the win over the Patriots, 35-6. Drake May, 2 interceptions and a lost fumble in the loss for New England. Straight ahead, moving to 3-0. SportsCenter All Night continues. It's ESPN Radio.
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13: All the fallout and the fall in when it comes to Separation Saturday that happened in college football. 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
3: 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Golf, President's Cup goes to the U.S. 17-13, the 11th straight President's Cup win for the U.S. Largest Sunday comeback in event history. 9.5 points won by the USA on Sunday, most ever by a team in singles play at the President's Cup. College football, Oregon quarterback Dante Moore sustaining a concussion after being hit while sliding during the second quarter of the win over USC this weekend. As for the rankings, Florida making a big jump. Gators landing in the top 10. They're at number 8. They're in the top 10 for the first time in 5 years. ESPN's Heather Dinich.
4: Well, it looks like he has a college football playoff team. I mean, truly, really legitimate. They looked good. They passed the eye test. They passed the resume test. They are one of the most balanced offenses of the teams that I have currently ranked in my top 12. And they have a Heisman contender in Jaden Ball. I mean, he was outstanding. And so when you put all of those things together, you've got the total package in John Summerall's season. Now, we're through 1 month. We're through September, right? There's a lot of season left. But when you look ahead at their schedule, ESPN's FPI projects they will lose 2 games to Texas and Georgia. And that's possible. But even if they do, this head-to-head win over Ole Miss is going to keep them in the conversation. And it's really interesting that pecking order there of those three SEC teams, where you have Ole Miss beating LSU and Florida beating Ole Miss, and that's what I used to separate the three of them last night was the head-to-head results. So I've got Florida over Ole Miss, Ole Miss over LSU.
3: Florida, Ole Miss, BYU in the top 10. Texas, Georgia, Notre Dame continuing to hold the top 3 spots. Miami is season high number 4. Ohio State moving up a couple of spots to number 5. Indiana, Alabama, Florida, Ole Miss, BYU completing the top 10. SportsCenter All Night, ESPN Radio. Final day of the baseball regular season. Brewers a 6-4 win over the Cardinals. Jacob Mizorowski finishing the season with an ERA of 1.8 and 252 strikeouts. Nationals 6-4 over the Mets. Francisco Lindor's 300th career home run. Mariners 7-3 over the Angels, who lose their 100th game of the season. Padres eliminate the Diamondbacks. Orioles and Yankees were canceled, so Pete Alonso finishes the season with an American League leading 113 RBI. Back to the NFL. Colts, a 19-17 win over the Texans. Colts first win in 322 days. They'd lost 9 straight dating back to last November. How about the top sounds from Sunday? Chris Smith.
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7: Miles Price back deep for Minnesota. Price ranges over 15-yard line right side. Cuts in 20, 30. Has a gash and a seam in the middle. At the 40, down the 50, 30, 25, 20. One man to beat. They won't catch him. Miles Price.
1: Number 4.
6: Now I know it's not Halloween, but the Niners reach into their bag of tricks against the Cardinals. The call on KNBR.
8: Evans back out there. Debo Samuel, Jacob Cowan, Christian McCaffrey. Shotgun snap. Brock Purdy steps up, throws. Mike Evans makes the catch. And he flips it to Debo, hooking around. First down. Debo Samuel down the left sideline. Debo Samuel on his way. He is gone. Touchdown. 49ers.
1: Number 3.
6: The Rams led the Broncos 16-0 at the break, but the Broncos rallied and even got some help from the D. The call on 850 KOA.
9: Five-man pressure. Stafford quick throw. Ball intercepted. Talanoa Hufanga down the west sideline. Hufanga cuts up inside. Inside the 30, 20, 15, 10, 5. Touchdown! Talanoa Hufanga.
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6: Tyler Loops, 44-yard, a last-second miss in last season's finale against the Steelers kept Baltimore out of the playoffs, but today was a moment of redemption. 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
11: Tyler Loop from Lovejoy High School in the Dallas area to send the Cowboys home with a loss. It's up. It is inside the left upright and good. The Ravens win it in Rio. Fire up the band. Fire up the band. 34-31. Baltimore downs Dallas in a stunner south of the equator.
10: Number one.
6: Pop quiz. How do you notch the largest upset by any team against the Seahawks since week 13 of 2020? Well, the Commanders show you how. Big 100 with the call.
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13: Oh, nice. Picked off. Kane Madrano racing down the sideline to the 20-15. Can he beat Darnold? Yes, he can. Pick six. Touchdown. Touchdown once again. Oh, my goodness. What a timely play by Kane Madrano. Pick six. Touchback of the band, baby.
3: Commanders get the win on Sunday. 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
17: Here's your ESPN Radio Tri-State forecast. Lows dip down to about 55 overnight under mainly cloudy skies. Daytime highs approaching 72 Monday. A mix of clouds and sun with fog at times early. Lows dip down to about 51 Monday night, mainly clear skies. Currently, it's 60 degrees. I'm staff meteorologist Jennifer Wojcicki on ESPN Radio, AM 1590 WPVL.
18: Hey, it's Evan Cohen. 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
24: The Ravens Cowboys hit the gridiron in Rio de Janeiro.
25: Wester in motion from left to right. Play action. Now they fake the reverse. Jackson looking up. Tosses back in the end zone to Chris Moore. Touchdown, Ravens.
24: The Rams head to Denver for a Sunday night battle with the Broncos.
26: Play action. Roll right. Throw right. Caught by Higby. Dips the shoulder. Dives for the pylon. And punches it in. Touchdown, Big Rig Higgs. Touchdown, Rams.
24: Tickets are punched and brackets are set for a Major League Baseball playoffs.
27: And that is hit high in the air and deep to left field. Back is Cortez at the wall looking up. See you later! Number 29 for Christian Walker. 5-0 Astros.
24: From a surprising 0-2 to a stunning 0-3.
28: Mitchell in motion. Takes the pitch. Mitchell wrapped up in the backfield. He breaks the tackle into the end zone. Touchdown, Chargers. It was a sweep to Keaton Mitchell, who does a handstand celebration.
24: Plus, it's playoff time in the W, and the Stars came to play.
29: Off the screen, and Brianna Stewart elevate. So pretty. Stewart now with 32 points here this afternoon.
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3: 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WNBA round one underway. Baseball's regular season reaching the finish line and now heading to the wild card. Wild Sunday, highlighting week three's schedule in the NFL.
0: Rams at Broncos.
3: We will jump right to the fourth quarter of the Sunday night game. Rams, 3-point lead and the ball, although not for that long.
30: Five-man pressure, Stafford, quick throw, ball intercepted! Talanoa Hufanga down the west sideline! Hufanga cuts up inside, inside the 30, 20, 15, 10, 5, touchdown! Talanoa Hufanga! His first interception as a Bronco!
3: Rams would come right back. They would score on their next possession, 77 yards and 71 seconds. They retake the lead in the fourth quarter. Broncos had 3.5 minutes then with which to work on their ensuing possession. 10 plays and a couple of favorable calls later.
31: They've got a quarterback sneak in their repertoire, and it's a long cadence. Let's see if we can pick up Bo Nix's cadence.
32: Ready, stand, hut one, hut two, hut two.
30: Touchdown, Denver, on the quarterback sneak.
3: 850 KOA. Broncos retake the lead. Matthew Stafford did have a chance at the end.
30: Broncos bring five. Stafford gives ground. Throws a ball that is intercepted. Intercepted by Talanoa Hufanga. And it's over. Hufanga to the rescue. And Denver, how many times have I said this in the last year in a few games? In improbable fashion, down 16-0 at halftime, rally again and beat the Rams 30-26.
3: 850 KOA. They win by 4. Broncos 12-game regular season win streak and one score games. Longest active streak. Fourth longest in NFL history. Tied for the fourth longest in NFL history. Broncos' 10th straight win in interconference games. Their first time winning consecutive games when trailing by double digits in the second half. Coach Sean Payton.
33: I keep getting back to this balance. You know, I thought, you know, there were some runs that we got to in the second half that helped us stay on schedule. You know, we hit some big plays. There were some opportunistic penalties. It wasn't just one thing at least shortly after the game, as my memory recalls it. I mean, I think the first half, obviously, we struggled. Defensively, you know, I remember going out at the halftime, and Melissa was asking me, and I thought, you know, shoot, it was 13 points. We gave up a two-minute drive for a field goal, but, I thought defensively we just needed to help them with time of possession offensively and get some first downs. I think we did a better job of that in the second half.
3: Broncos overcoming a halftime deficit of 16 or more points for the first time since 2012 against the Chargers. Second instance since the start of last season that a team scoring at least 30 in the second half after being shut out in the first half. Bo Nix, 186 yards, two touchdowns, runs for another 11th fourth quarter comeback win, including the postseason. The Rams, meanwhile, have their four-game win streak against the Broncos snapped. Matthew Stafford, 390 yards, two touchdown passes, two interceptions, third straight game with an interception, tied for his longest streak to start a season since 2015.
1: Didn't get the result we wanted, like you said. Fought our ass off, which was awesome. You know, obviously, don't want to have a pick six. I'm hot there, trying to pick one of my two hots. Hufanga makes a good play. I can't get him on the ground and adds points to him there. Bounce right back, throw a touchdown pass. They go down, do their thing, and, had a chance at the end of the game. I mean, that's a tough one. They forced the ball out, brought more than we had to block, tried to put one up, and, it's kind of glorified Hail Mary from the, 30, 35-yard line at that point. So I thought our guys fought. You know, so many guys played through a bunch of stuff tonight, not feeling their best, and I appreciate the hell out of that. So got to be a little bit more efficient, you know, in some of the stuff that we're doing, you know, throwing the football wise. Obviously, I got to be better, and I will be. So just be a little bit more efficient. Obviously, you had some penalties that took us, you know, backwards in some tough spots. And you play against a really good defense at the, you know, on the road. Going backwards is going to be tough. And so, you know, just got to clean some of that stuff up, and that's stuff that we will do.
3: Matthew Stafford with his 53rd career game with 300 yards passing and two touchdowns, breaking a tie with Brett Favre for sixth most all time. But the Rams on the short end of this one, 30-26 loss in the Sunday night game to Denver. Quite the finish there. Quite the finish that we also had in Rio.
2: It's game time.
0: And now, the SportsCenter All Night Game of the Week. Ravens versus Cowboys from Rio de Janeiro, Brazil.
4: Okay, it's LeJonte Wester back to take the kick from Brandon Aubrey. Right to left, we're underway in Rio. It's first and goal at the two. Hand off, Williams starts right, pushes left, up the middle. Touchdown, Javonte Williams.
5: Lamar said to the team last night, like, let's go 1-0. Let's just go 1-0. It's a new season. Let's go 1-0 this week.
25: Wester in motion from left to right. Jackson looking up, tosses back in the end zone to Chris Moore. Touchdown.
6: I was proud of them, how hard they played, how many guys had to step up and make plays and move in and whatnot. It was back and forth. It was a hell of a football game if you didn't care who won.
4: Prescott under center. Turpin on a fly sweep around to the left. A block from Ferguson at the five, and Turpin's in. Touchdown, Cowboys.
25: Jackson looking left. Nobody home, but he's got another receiver inside. It's Matthew Hittner who broke off for the Ravens. Touchdown.
6: Thought we were going to score the touchdown, move the ball really well down there. We got to find a way to punch it in. I got to call some better plays to get it in. You know, when it became fourth down, we had to take the points.
5: They decided to kick a touchback, gave us the ball in the 35. We really only needed 18-plus yards to get to our end-of-game type of range. You practice those moments, and you wait for them to come up, and it came up today, and we were ready.
25: It's up. It is inside the left upright. The Ravens win it in Rio. Fire up the band. 34-31, Baltimore downs Dallas in a stunner south of the equator.
4: That's unbelievable. That is unbelievable.
7: Oh, that'll crush you. That'll crush your soul.
8: Yeah, it was a blast. We've talked a lot this season about being the best when your best is needed. And so to see that come together with our operation and the team and everything was so special.
9: Frustrated as hell. Embarrassed. Yeah, it just sucks. Not a lot of words or full explanation of it. We've got to put the game away, period.
7: Shout out to Brazil again.
8: They really love you.
7: I love them too, for sure, no doubt.
3: Ravens win in Brazil by a field goal, 34-31 over the Cowboys. 105.3 The Fan, WBAL with the calls. Tyler Loop, the game-winning 56-yarder as time expires. Cowboys had won 22 consecutive games when holding a double-digit lead. They led 10-0 in the first quarter, but they lose at the gun in Rio as the Ravens get the victory. SportsCenter All Night, ESPN Radio. Raiders, for the first time since 2021, have a three in the win column 3 weeks into the season.
2: Cousins gives it to Washington. Hops towards the right side. Legs turning. Through the 30. Into the secondary 20. Washington to the 10. With the stiff arm. Reaches pylon. And they'll spot him out at the 1 yard line. The rookie for 36 yards. Breaking tackles. And he's got the Raiders set up first and goal at the one.
10: And hopefully they look at this again because this looks like a touchdown. Looks like he got both feet in.
2: Clint Kubiak is racing towards the official. His headset's off and he throws the challenge flag.
11: After review, the ruling on the field has changed to a touchdown.
2: So this is third and goal from just inside the five.
12: Correct.
2: End zone to our left. Can they get Brock Bowers his first touchdown of the year? He is slot left.
12: Raiders ball timeout.
2: Play clock at three. Down to two. They get the snap. Cousins looking left. Fires left. Caught Bowers at the goal line. Spins forward. Got a touchdown. Brock Bowers, his first touchdown of the year. He is back, baby. And the Raiders cap off the Masses pick. Go for six. 34-27 with 6:22 to go.
3: Bowers finishes with 10 catches, 116 yards, and the touchdown, his first game this season after missing a couple of weeks recovering from that meniscus procedure. Raider Nation Radio, 9:20 a.m. Raiders, a 35-27 win over the Saints. Las Vegas with its first 3-0 start to a season since 2021. They finished 10-7 that season, lost in the wild card round at Cincinnati. Raiders get their fourth consecutive win dating back to last season. First four-game win streak since 2021. Sports Center all night, ESPN Radio.
13: Yeah, well, the Diet Pepsi can that the Bills were wearing as a uniform was not...
14: That's exactly what it was, dog.
13: it's a Diet Pepsi can. I mean, Pepsi should love that. Just
14: don't
13: do that again.
3: Uniforms notwithstanding, Mark Zeno earlier on game night here on ESPN Radio, uniforms notwithstanding, the Bills didn't have the best-looking play at times in their game either, but it would turn out to be enough.
15: Three tight end set. Knox lines up behind Allen. It's a sneak over the left side, and Allen is in untouched for a two-yard touchdown run. There's a snap. Handoff goes to Cook. Gets off a tackle. Reaches for the goal line, and he's into the end zone. The Cook is in the kitchen for a three-yard touchdown run, and the Bills are up 23-13 with an extra point pending.
3: 24-16 would be the final. Bills get the win over the Chargers, 97 Rock with the call. Bills, 7 double-digit comeback since the start of 2024. The Chargers led by double digits. The Bills rally for the win, despite committing 5 turnovers. Last time Buffalo won when committing 5 turnovers was 1997 against the Colts. They'd lost 16 straight since when they had at least 5 turnovers. 5 today, but get the win.
1: You're not going to win very many games turning the ball over that much. Sometimes the ball bounces the other way. That's what happens, but our guys fought. Our defense fought. Gave us an opportunity to go make some plays. James Cook ran the heck out of the ball. DJ converted on some good third downs. Overall, I mean, again, we win, but there are a lot of smoke detectors going off right now. We got to clean a lot of stuff up.
16: The house was on fire today. Yeah, I mean, that's unacceptable. That's purely a reflection of me, and I'm not doing a good. You turn the ball over 5 times in a game, you're not going to win many games, right? And you're learning a lot about the team as we go, man. I'm so proud of the defense, just the way that, you know, their response with it, you know, and you learn a lot. Like, hey, are we a front running team? Do we have to have success early to sustain success? And how are we going to handle sudden changes? And like, defense kept us in the game early, right? I think first like 8 drives, and we had 5 takeaways. I mean, that's unacceptable, and that falls squarely on me.
3: Bills coach Joe Brady. After seeing his quarterback Josh Allen come away with the win, Bills the 24-16 win over the Chargers. Josh Allen, couple of rushing touchdowns. James Cook runs for one as well. 154 yards rushing on the afternoon for Cook. Bills get the win. Chargers fall to 0-3 for the second time in the last 20 years. Coach Jim Harbaugh.
17: Yeah, there was a lot of opportunity, you know, and we got to capitalize on that we have to be better. That's how I look at it.
3: Chargers falling to 0-3 since 1990. 0-3 teams that make the playoffs 3% of the time. ESPN analyst Herm Edwards.
18: At this point, when you think about the games they've lost, they're 0-3. Mm-hmm. They've always come down to the fourth quarter, needing to make a play on either side of the ball. they don't have the ability right now or enough confidence to close the game out. And playing against Josh Allen, as this thing kept going and they kept turning the ball over, I'm watching this going, okay, it's time now. Just go ahead. Knock them out. They can never knock them out. And here's the problem. When you play 17, if you don't knock that guy out, he's going to beat you. And they couldn't score in the red zone.
12: Coach, on the flip side, what do you like most about what you've seen from the Bills so far?
18: They have a competitive spirit. That's just how they play. And who energizes that? The quarterback. I mean, they're never out of a game. They just say, keep it close. And we just keep it close. Don't worry about what it looks like because we have this guy that puts the cape on. He's really good. and it's just kind of fun to watch. As the game's being played, you're going, this Josh Allen, he ain't going to lose. Yeah. He'll find a way to win. Mm-hmm. They win again.
3: Josh Allen, first quarterback in the Super Bowl era to record three consecutive games with multiple rushing touchdowns, and the Chargers a third straight loss. Five teams, including the Chargers, at 0-3. SportsCenter All Night, ESPN Radio. Final day of baseball's regular season, and that's where the West was won.
19: Swing and a miss. Clark strikes out, and that is the ball game, and that is the AL West championship for the Houston Astros. The Astros defeat the Athletics 9-0, and they are AL West champions for the eighth time in the last 10 seasons.
3: KBME, 790 AM, a 9-0 shutout of the Athletics, and the Astros clinch the AL West and the 3 seed. They're the first team in baseball history to make the playoffs with a non-winning record. They will play the White Sox in the best of three wild card series beginning Tuesday. Meanwhile, there's the Phillies.
20: The windup, the pitch, swing and a miss, struck him out! And the Phillies have punched their ticket to the postseason once again! Game number 162, and they've done it. Juan Duran comes in and closes the door, and the Phillies out on the field to shake hands. They get the job done in the final game of the year.
3: 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Phillies get the win. They clinch a wild card berth and the 6th seed in the National League. They get the Braves in the best of three wild card series that begins on Tuesday. Getting a key win in game one. That's next. Sports Center All Night continues. It's ESPN Radio.
21: 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Jacksonville annihilates New England 35-6. Do the Patriots have a problem at quarterback? 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
23: Here's your ESPN Radio Tri-State forecast. Lows dip down to about 55 overnight under mainly cloudy skies. Daytime highs approaching 72 Monday. A mix of clouds and sun with fog at times early. Lows dip down to about 51 Monday night, mainly clear skies. Currently, it's 60 degrees. I'm staff meteorologist Jennifer Wojcicki on ESPN Radio, AM 1590 WPVL.
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3: 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WNBA into the postseason. Opening game for the marquee matchup between the Aces and the Fever.
26: Wilson, she is just totally dialed in.
27: The double was coming from the middle of the floor, and she just looked at it, shook it off, went to the baseline side, and finished.
26: A 30-point day for Asia Wilson, her 11th career 30-point playoff game. Talbot bounces, Wilson at 37. Timeout Indiana. The lead back to 22.
27: Getting it done on defense and getting rewarded on offense. Talbot, beautiful pass and a nice finish.
3: And it was Asia Wilson leading the way on Sunday as the Aces get the 102-85 win in game one of their best of three series. Aces 102-85, 10-2 series record when they win game one of a series for the Aces, their seventh 100-point playoff game. Asia Wilson, first player with 35 points, 15 rebounds, and 75% shooting in any game in WNBA playoff history. Eighth-seeded Liberty and the top-seeded Minnesota Lynx, that one goes to New York, 91-75 in game one of the best of three. Brianna Stewart, 34 points, a dozen rebounds, six assists. Her teammate, Sabrina Ionescu.
28: I mean, she's everything. Obviously, her ability to do what she does offensively, but defensively as well. You can always rely on her. She's everywhere. She keeps us poised out there, and her versatility, her ability to score from really anywhere on the court just helps, especially me as a guard, knowing when I come off, I'm trying to look for her, put her in the best position to feel good and get good shots for herself, because obviously it's great for our offense.
3: And the eighth-seeded Liberty get game one from the top-seeded Minnesota Lynx. They're the top seed for the seventh time, extending their lead for the most among any franchise in WNBA history, but they dropped game one of the best of three, 16-point win for the Liberty on the road. Dream, a 92-77 win over the Mystics in game one of that series. The Atlanta Dream had won four of the previous six series when taking a 1-0 lead. Valkyries, a 104-80 win over the Wings. It's the 11th day in WNBA history in which at least four games were decided by 15 points or more. SportsCenter All Night, ESPN Radio, back to week three of the NFL. Niners, Cardinals.
29: McCaffrey will stay in the game. Hodge will go to the left along with Kittle. Farrell and Juszczyk out to the right. McCaffrey behind Purdy. And now he shifts out. Purdy, straight drop, empty backfield, throws middle. Kittle! Touchdown! 49ers! A big spike for George! Purdy under center, McCaffrey behind him. Juszczyk in motion. Here's the snap. Play action. Purdy rolling out Kittle to his right. Pumps. Kittle! Touchdown! 49ers! George throws the ball into the stands. A big hug. It's the fourth touchdown pass of the game for Brock Purdy.
3: KNBR with the call. Niners a 36-30 win over the Cardinals. 3-0 in back-to-back seasons for the first time since 1989 and 1990. Brock Purdy, 297 yards, the four touchdowns. As you heard, George Kittle, six catches, two of them for touchdowns. 82 yards receiving. Now has 55 career touchdown receptions, signing Vernon Davis for fourth in San Francisco history. Niners get the win by six. Earlier on ESPN Radio, ESPN Niners reporter Nick Wagner.
1: Well, I think they probably would argue they haven't remained healthy these first 3 weeks, but they're still finding ways to win games, and a lot of it comes down to the performance of quarterback Brock Purdy. And look, guys, within a few games here, Brock Purdy is going to become the quarterback that has played for Kyle Shanahan the longest, whether as an offensive coordinator or as a head coach. And I think what you're seeing is kind of a fully realized version of Brock Purdy, who he and Kyle Shanahan think alike, and a lot of the things, the way they approach the game and the play calls and things like that, they're kind of the same mind, and you're seeing that, you know, translate onto the field. And the way the Niners are right now defensively, they've taken a ton of hits, especially on that defensive line. They've just been decimated. You know, Nick Bosa didn't play today as he injured a calf the other day. And so there's a lot of things that are going on that are, you know, holding them back from being maybe the team that they thought they were going to be, at least the team they were in week one in Australia against the Rams. But the offense is generating so many points. I think this is the most points they've scored in the first three games of a season since something like 1998. So you can kind of see that offense rolling. I think that's going to have to continue. That, you know, the good news, at least from an injury standpoint, they're hoping to get a lot of these guys back. They're going to get a lot of these guys back at some point, but they're really kind of leaning on that offense to carry a lot of the freight so far.
3: Trent Williams left the game with a stinger since joining the team in 2020. The team was 4-13 when he does not play. Five straight losses. Niners get the win over the Cardinals, though, 36-30. Niners with their most points through three games since 1998. They have 98 points thus far. Jaguars and Patriots.
2: Five wide, dropping is Trevor. Fires this one toward the goal line, and that one is...
29: Oh, my flag. Goodness!
2: Caught to the touchdown! What a catch by Parker Washington! How in the world did he catch it?
3: 1010 XL, 92.5 FM, Jaguars. Blowing out the Patriots 35-6, sixth straight regular season home win dating back to 2025. Jags a 35-point output on Sunday, tied for the most by any team against the Patriots since the start of last season. The exciting finishes from Sunday. That's next. SportsCenter all night. It's ESPN Radio.
21: 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Two preseason playoff favorites in the AFC, Houston and the Chargers, are both 0-3. Do either of them have a shot at the playoffs? 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
1: Astros clinch the AL West. Playoffs will get underway with the wild card round on Tuesday. Liberty taking the series opener. First game of the best of three as the 8th seed. There are five teams moved to 3-0 on Sunday. There are five at 0-3.
2: Crazy thing about it, I had no doubt in my mind. I'm like, I got all my faith in him right now, man. It's, shout out to Luke.
3: It's up. It is. Inside the left upright. And good. Baltimore downs Dallas in a stunner south of the equator.
4: We got everything we need. Like, if you're on this team, you're capable, and you were chosen to go out and help this team win.
5: You practice those moments, and you wait for them to come up, and it came up today, and we were ready.
1: Ravens rally in the final seconds of the game. They get the game-winning field goal to beat the Cowboys in Rio, 34-31. Tyler Loop, the game-winning 56-yarder as time expired. First game in the Super Bowl era where each team made a field goal in the final 10 seconds of the fourth quarter. Cowboys had won 22 straight games when holding a double-digit lead. Second longest active streak in the NFL. But the Ravens rally for the win. Quarterback Lamar Jackson.
2: We've been working that play since training camp. Sometimes we practice it after practice. You know, we implement it between practices sometimes. But what a way to top off our experience in Brazil.
6: Seriously.
7: It's incredible. But also, like, the support that you guys had for Tyler Loop when he actually did make that kick. We know he missed the kick last season that kept you guys out of the playoffs. Mm-hmm. So as you're watching this one go down, like, what's going through your mind? What are you saying?
2: I pray to God. You know, I talked to Jesus before he had to kick that field goal. I felt like we was going to win it anyway. You know, I felt like Lou had a lot of confidence in himself. You know, he was already kicking field goals, making them earlier today. I had no doubt in my mind he would miss this, and he showed.
6: Now, look, for us watching on TV, you get the pass, Zay Flowers, but we thought time ran out on the reel.
7: Oh, yes.
6: And they go back, and they show that there was clearly 1 second, and the ref was on you with the timeout. What did you say to him before that play in case you needed his attention to get that timeout?
2: I didn't say anything to him.
6: Okay.
2: That's just a wonderful ref. You know, he was doing his job. You know, both sides, both teams. You know, it wasn't no biased situation here. You know, I delivered the baby, and I would just hurry up and call the timeout. White Cap did a great job at noticing me do that, and the rest is history.
1: Shout out to the White Caps as the Ravens get the field goal win over the Cowboys in the closing seconds. ESPN analyst Herm Edwards.
8: The Cowboys, and I told you in the beginning of the season, have a Super Bowl offense. They have a Super Bowl offense. There's no doubt that every week the Cowboys can score 30. Can they hold opponents to 27, to 28? I'm not saying they got to hold them to 14. Just keep them in the 27, 28 area. They'll win a bunch of games because they can play offense. But the defense is just,
9: where is the issue? Is it on the back end? Is it up front? Where's the problem?
8: Well, let me ask you, what is their strength on defense? They don't play the run very well.
9: Nope.
8: They don't play the pass very well.
9: Yeah.
8: You got a problem.
9: Yeah.
8: And I don't know if it's the scheme, the players. You're not getting new players.
9: Yeah.
8: You have an offensive team that can get to the playoffs. You got from now going into the next week and going forward to try to fix it. You got to solve the problem because right now that defense is not very confident.
10: Let's talk about Baltimore, though. I mean, they got 34 in this game. Baltimore, Cincy, Cleveland, Pittsburgh, all 2-1. How do they stack up?
8: Well, look, Ray Lewis, when he watches the Baltimore Ravens and that defense that he played on, they probably can't watch the game anymore.
10: Oh, yeah.
8: Because I'm not saying you can't play defense in the league, but if you're going to play defense, the one thing you have to do, you got to be able to take the ball away. That's how you get off the field now. You have to take it away, either through fumbles, interceptions. You got to play excellent on third down. People move the ball. Offenses are ahead of the defenses right now when you watch games. But you have to find a way when they move the ball, how do I get off the field? Got to call some negative plays.
9: Mm-hmm.
8: I got to take the ball away. And then I got to play excellent in the red zone. If you can't do that, you're going to get the scores we're getting.
1: Cowboys scored 31, but they lose by 3. Ravens with the 34-31 win. Broncos get to 30 points. It's a 30-26 win in the Sunday night game as they come from behind and beat the Rams in the closing seconds as well. Rams' four-game win streak against Denver is snapped. Their first loss since 2002. Broncos' 10th straight win in interconference games. Then there's the Commanders and Seahawks.
11: Here's the snap. Play action roll to the left. Chased by Owe.
12: Oh, picked off. Cade Madrano racing down the sideline to the 20-15. Can he beat Darnold? Yes, he can. Touchdown! Touchdown once again! Oh my goodness! What a timely play by Cade Madrano! Pick six! Touchdown of the band, baby!
1: Big 100 with the call. Commanders, a 33-31 win over the Seahawks. Commanders closed as 8.5-point underdogs, but they come away with the win. Two interceptions and a fumble recovery. They win the turnover battle for the first time since last October. And they get the win, Coach Dan Quinn.
13: It was important. Like, I don't want to, like, cut that. Like, when you're in a hole and you want to fight back to go, I liked the practice that the team put together, but it was going to take some resiliency. We knew this was going to be a slugfest, and we felt that going into it. But for quite a while, we've got a wall, big wall outside my office, you know, for takeaways. And so for 2 weeks, it has been empty and devastatingly empty. And so to have some that get filled up onto that was a big deal.
14: That's going to feel for a while, I think. It was unbelievable. Like I said, on the field, we have an unbelievable group of guys. I think that's kind of been the message over the last 3 years that I've been here, 2 years. And like, the more that adversity hits, more that the circumstances kind of pin us against the wall, these guys find a way. And I'm grateful to be a part of it. I'm grateful to have the coaching staff that we had and that we have, and I'm looking forward to the rest of the year.
1: Marcus Mariota, 183 yards and three touchdowns for his coach Dan Quinn as the Commanders get the 33-31 win over the Seahawks. Sports Center All Night, ESPN Radio.
15: My best friend's sister's boyfriend's brother's girlfriend heard from this guy who knows this kid is going with the girl who saw Ferris pass out at 31 Flavors last night.
1: 31 is quite a number. 31 flavors, 31 points. Cowboys, Seahawks both scoring 31. They wind up losing. Lions also score 31.
16: There's the snap. Goff back. Lofts it to Gibbs. Right side. Gibbs wide open. Five. End zone. Touchdown, Detroit Lions. Jahmyr Gibbs over the right side. Jared Goff found him. There was nobody between him and the end zone, and you're not going to catch up to him.
1: 97-1 the ticket. Three touchdowns there. Lions a 31-24 win over the Jets. Gibbs 55 career touchdowns, breaking a tie with Hall of Famer Randy Moss for fourth most by a player before his 25th birthday. Lions scoring exactly 31 points in three consecutive games. First time in franchise history they've scored at least 30 in each of their first three games. Chiefs facing the Dolphins Sunday.
17: Mahomes in the shotgun, going to take the ball and throw. Mahomes lofting it right for Kelce in the end zone, who holds it in for the Kansas City touchdown. That's an 11-yard strike for Travis Kelce, who celebrates with his teammates right at the goal line, and Kelce has given Kansas City a 23-10 lead.
1: He had two catches, including that touchdown catch, second straight game with a touchdown reception for Kelce. Chiefs, a 24-20 win over the Dolphins. We heard it here on ESPN Radio. Chris Carlin, Mike Tannenbaum had the call for us. Chris?
18: Here in South Florida, the Dolphins gave Kansas City all they could handle for about 3.5 quarters, but in the end, talent and greatness for that matter won out as the Chiefs win it 24-10. Patrick Mahomes with two touchdown passes, including one to seal it to his old pal Travis Kelce. And Patrick Mahomes now in the top 20 all time with 274 touchdown passes. He passes Joe Montana. Mike, he does not look like someone that just came off an ACL from a season ago.
19: To me, it's the story of this young season is how good he looks, how quick he looks. How quick his decision making is. There was no rust, his accuracy. You know, if you want to quibble, you know, the one interception was on him for throwing behind Rashee Rice. A lot of good things, if you're Kansas City. Their defense has to tighten up a little bit. They got some young players out there. Too many fouls today, really, for both teams. But, if I'm Kansas City, I know what I have to work on. I know it has to get better. And really, as you mentioned, 82% chance you're going to make the playoffs.
18: The Dolphins controlling the football throughout most of the game today, but again, just unable to punch it in for points. They have now just three touchdowns on the season.
19: Yeah, it's hard to win games in this league when you do that. They're going to have to find some solutions there. Look, hopefully Devin Achan gets back. He was somebody that could make those explosive plays. He went out early in this game. Ollie Gordon did what he can do, but he's not in the same class as Achan.
18: On just the fifth play of the game, Achan left with a knee injury, and we'll see how that situation develops during the course of the week. Once again, the final score, the Chiefs 24 and the Dolphins 10. For Mike Tannenbaum, I'm Chris Carlin, right here on your home for the Football Sunday Game of the Week, ESPN Radio. Now let's go back to Jay Reynolds in the studio.
1: All right, Chris. Andy Reid, 142nd career road win, tying Bill Belichick for second most in NFL history. Don Shula leads the way with 148. Andy Reid now with 142. SportsCenter all night. 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
20: Warren is the lone setback. Freiermuth in motion now moves back to the right. Rodgers play action pass. Looking, surveying, looking back to the end zone. Touchdown, DK Metcalf. And the Pittsburgh Steelers have retaken the lead.
1: Steelers go on to a 30-27 win over Cincinnati. Aaron Rodgers, 165th career win, tied with Ben Roethlisberger for the fifth most by a starting quarterback since positions were first tracked back in the 1950s. Aaron Rodgers, 292 yards and three touchdowns in the win as the Steelers get the victory. Third straight game with at least 30 points against the Bengals. ESPN analyst Herm Edwards.
8: They were balanced, and he got the ball to the tight end and to the wide receivers. And you know, look, Aaron Rodgers is a prideful guy. And, you know, after last week, he's looking at this football team going, hey, this is a little bit on me. Mike McCartney, offensive coordinator, used to be his offensive coordinator, head coach in Green Bay. He comes to Pittsburgh. They laid an egg last week. Mm-hmm. They're playing an opponent that Cincinnati wins us also in their 3-0 winning division.
9: Right.
8: And the Pittsburgh Steelers say, look, this is a division game. When you play division games within your division, it's a little bit different. Pittsburgh needed to win this game badly, and they did.
9: Yeah, so what do you say about the Bengals? They lost, let one slip away here.
8: They had some momentum, but their nemesis has always been who? The Pittsburgh Steelers. It just has been over the course of years. And Pittsburgh felt very comfortable playing Cincinnati. They didn't care what Cincinnati's record was. They said, we're playing the Cincinnati Bengals. Joe Burrow has to beat us. Now, Cincinnati will get another chance.
9: Yeah.
8: But it's a loss that Cincinnati, if they could have won this game, it would have been a division game they won.
9: Yep.
8: It gets them to a spot where they go, maybe we can run away with this division. Not so fast right now.
1: Steelers come away with a 3-point win. Steelers' third straight game with at least 30 points against the Bengals. 5-2 against the Bengals since 2023. Giants in some tough weather conditions against the Titans.
18: Ward takes the snap. Back to throw. Pumps. He's under pressure. He's going to escape to his left. Now lobs it in the end zone. Intercepted by Javon Holland. Javon Holland saves the day. The Hulk. His third interception. The Giants have dropped two interceptions today. But Javon Holland comes through with a clutch.
1: Giants were leading most of the way. Titans were in the spot to win the game. But the Giants get the interception at the end. WFAN with the call. Giants get the win. Coach John Harbaugh.
21: To our guys, nothing but respect for finding a way to win a tough game in the fourth quarter. That's the way these games go usually in the National Football League. And for Javon to come up and make that play, for the defense to rise up and, make a play to win a game. That's really what's required in this league. And I was really proud to see those guys do that. I think it says a lot about who they are and where they're going, hopefully. And that's the plan. So
1: Giants, for the second time in the last 20 seasons, winning a game in which they did not score a touchdown. The other came in 2013. Giants start 2-0 at home for the first time since 2009. Jameis Winston, 118 yards, first win as a starting quarterback since 2024. The Jaguars dominate the Patriots 35-6, sixth straight regular season home win dating back to 2025, 35 points for Jacksonville.

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1: And they continue to be very good at stopping the run, making teams one-dimensional. And the quarterback play has been exceptional. I mean, you can't deny. I don't know if the numbers are going to equate to Trevor Lawrence being in the MVP conversation when it's all said and done, but he's been really, really, really good. And that is something that you can't take away from them.
2: 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Drake May, 2 interceptions and a lost fumble in the loss for New England. Straight ahead, moving to 3-0. 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
6: How are you? 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

0: 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Golf, President's Cup goes to the U.S. 17-13, the 11th straight President's Cup win for the U.S. Largest Sunday comeback in event history. 9.5 points won by the USA on Sunday, most ever by a team in singles play at the President's Cup. College football, Oregon quarterback Dante Moore sustaining a concussion after being hit while sliding during the second quarter of the win over USC this weekend. As for the rankings, Florida making a big jump. Gators landing in the top 10. They're at number 8. They're in the top 10 for the first time in 5 years. ESPN's Heather Dinich.
1: Well, it looks like he has a college football playoff team. I mean, truly, really legitimate. They looked good. They passed the eye test. They passed the resume test. They are one of the most balanced offenses of the teams that I have currently ranked in my top 12. And they have a Heisman contender in Jaden Ball. I mean, he was outstanding. And so when you put all of those things together, you've got the total package in John Summerall's season. Now, we're through 1 month. We're through September, right? There's a lot of season left. But when you look ahead at their schedule, ESPN's FPI projects they will lose 2 games to Texas and Georgia. And that's possible. But even if they do, this head-to-head win over Ole Miss is going to keep them in the conversation. And it's really interesting that pecking order there of those three SEC teams where you have Ole Miss beating LSU and Florida beating Ole Miss, and that's what I used to separate the three of them last night was the head-to-head result. So I've got Florida over Ole Miss, Ole Miss over LSU.
0: Florida, Ole Miss, BYU in the top 10. Texas, Georgia, Notre Dame continuing to hold the top 3 spots. Miami is season high number 4. Ohio State moving up a couple of spots to number 5. Indiana, Alabama, Florida, Ole Miss, BYU completing the top 10. SportsCenter All Night, ESPN Radio. Final day of the baseball regular season. Brewers a 6-4 win over the Cardinals. Jacob Mizorowski finishing the season with an ERA of 1.8 and 252 strikeouts. Nationals 6-4 over the Mets. Francisco Lindor's 300th career home run. Mariners 7-3 over the Angels, who lose their 100th game of the season. Padres eliminate the Diamondbacks. Orioles and Yankees were canceled, so Pete Alonso finishes the season with an American League leading 113 RBI. Back to the NFL. Colts, a 19-17 win over the Texans. Colts' first win in 322 days. They'd lost 9 straight dating back to last November. How about the top sounds from Sunday? Chris Smith.
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5: Miles Price back deep for Minnesota. Price ranges over 15-yard line right side. Cuts in 20, 30. Has a gash and a seam in the middle. At the 40, down to 50, 30, 25, 20. One man to beat. They won't catch him. Miles Price, 85 yards.
2: Number 4.
4: Now I know it's not Halloween, but the Niners reach into their bag of tricks against the Cardinals. The call on KNBR.
6: Evans back out there. Debo Samuel, Jacob Cowan, Christian McCaffrey. Shotgun snap. Brock Purdy steps up, throws. Mike Evans makes the catch. And he flips it to Debo, hooking around. First down. Debo Samuel down the left sideline. Debo Samuel on his way. He is gone. Touchdown. 49.
2: Number 3.
4: The Rams led the Broncos 16-0 at the break, but the Broncos rallied and even got some help from the D. The call on 850 KOA.
7: Five-man pressure. Stafford, quick throw. Ball intercepted. Talanoa Hufanga down the west sideline. Hufanga cuts up inside. Inside the 30, 20, 15, 10, 5. Touchdown! Talanoa Hufanga. His first interception as a Bronco.
2: Number 2.
4: Tyler Loops, 44-yard, a last-second miss in last season's finale against the Steelers kept Baltimore out of the playoffs, but today was a moment of redemption. The call on WBAL AM 1090.
8: Tyler Loop from Lovejoy High School in the Dallas area to send the Cowboys home with a loss. It's up. 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The Ravens
9: wow.
8: Win it in Rio. Fire up the band! Fire up the band! 34, 30. downs Dallas in a stunner south of the equator.
2: Number one.
4: Pop quiz. How do you notch the largest upset by any team against the Seahawks since week 13 of 2020? Well, the Commanders show you how. Big 100 with the call.
9: Here's the snap. Play action roll to the left. Chased by Owe.
10: Oh, nice. Picked off. Kane Madrano racing down the sideline to the 2015. Can he beat Darnold? Yes, he can. Pick six. Touchdown. Touchdown once again. Oh, my goodness. What a timely play by Kane Madrano. Pick six. Quite like I'm the band, baby.
0: Marcus Mariota and Washington snapping Seattle's 12-game win streak. It's Monday, September 28th. Eagles-Bears tonight, ABC and ESPN. Tyson Bagent clears protocol, but Case Keenum likely starts. Unsportsmanlike gets a set there next. I'm Jay Reynolds, back tomorrow with SportsCenter All Night. 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
17: Here's your ESPN Radio Tri-State Forecast. Partly cloudy skies with fog in spots early today, with daytime highs approaching 72. Lows level off around 51. Tonight, mainly clear skies. Sunshine mixed with clouds at times. Tomorrow, daytime highs approaching 72. Currently, it's 60 degrees. I'm staff meteorologist Jennifer Wojcicki on ESPN Radio, AM 1590 WPVL.
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21: Saints Lions for my daughter's 18th birthday gift. 2-minute warning. Mm-hmm. One possession game. We got a 7 o'clock flight. But she said we're good to go at the 2-minute warning.
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5: Yeah, it's tough. You know what? 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You sign up for all of it. And love our group. 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

0: 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Their huge comeback last night on Sunday Night Football to beat the Rams 30-26 after they were down 16-0. You heard the voice there of Sean McVay. As Nuno tells me, our producer, his post-game press conference, which admittedly I did not stay up for, was 90 seconds. That's way more than the Ravens needed, by the way, to beat the Dallas Cowboys in Brazil late in the game yesterday. Along with Michelle Smallman, Chris Canty, Evan Cohen. Good morning, everybody. How are we doing today?
1: What a football Sunday. Who had it on the bingo card that Deshaun Watson, Jameis Winston, and Marcus Mariota would all win football games?
2: Not us.
1: Man, I wish I had that parlay going on.
2: Oh, my gosh.
1: What would
2: can
1: the
2: you
1: odds
2: imagine?
1: Be for that on DraftKings?
2: Ooh.
1: Could you imagine?
2: I wonder if anybody hit that.
1: I don't know. Who would play that?
2: Somebody.
1: No, not anybody that likes money. No shot.
2: But somebody that likes that big odds.
1: There's no way that anybody thought that all three of them would win. Marcus Mariota in particular, because he's going up against what many view as the best defense in the National Football League. And they hang 33 points on him. And he has the game-winning first down on a zone read keeper. And he ends up getting the Washington Commanders on the board this season. That was an incredible performance by him. He deserves a shout-out and a game ball.
0: You bring up an interesting scenario. I mean, we could do this on Friday, the misery bet, where it's like, all right, this is the worst case three-legged parlay. Like, there's no way all three of these could actually happen. But you could have won that
1: yesterday.
0: That's
1: the chaos card.
0: Chaos card, however you want to do it.
1: The chaos card, yeah.
0: So, but like, if you look across the NFL yesterday, it was bizarro world. It's like, wait, the Raiders are 3-0?
2: Yep.
0: The Texans, Chargers, and Bucks, and hopefully Baker's okay. It doesn't look like it, though, with that dislocated right
1: thumb.
2: No. Not great for a quarter.
0: And you could hear it on the broadcast.
1: Why did they even go for it in that instance?
0: 4th and 13, I believe, with 3 timeouts.
1: You had 3 timeouts in your back pocket. Put the ball away. Yeah. Let your defense get a stop.
0: Great. On the Tampa part of it. I mean, Cleveland winning over Carolina, a first place team last year. The runner up in the MVP last year in Drake May, a Super Bowl team, is one of the worst quarterbacks in the NFL. If not literally the worst quarterback statistically in the NFL.
1: He's bad.
0: He's horrible.
1: He's bad.
0: Horrible right now.
1: I said I wasn't concerned last week.
0: Oh no, you should be concerned.
1: Yeah, we getting ready to break glass in case of emergency.
2: That easy schedule last year, really. Yeah. Coming into focus.
0: So everything seemed like it was flipped throughout the day. I mean, the Giants won without scoring a touchdown. And here's the greatest stat of yesterday. Deebo Samuel had 80 receiving yards without a catch.
1: Yep. Quite literally never seen that stat line before.
0: 80
1: in NFL
0: receiving
1: history.
0: Yards without a catch. Now, rightfully, you're sitting there out there and you're like, I'm sorry, I think you misspoke. No, I didn't. Because unbeknownst to me, on a lateral, you get the receiving yards, but you don't get the reception. It was thrown to Smalls' guy, Mike Evans, who unfortunately is also hurt. He laterals it back to Deebo and just goes for the Niners, who are awesome. Brock Purdy leads the league in touchdown passes right now. But 80 receiving yards with it. Did you know that's that? 11 years in the league. Did you know that that would count as a receiving yards but not a reception?
1: Yeah, that was weird. I wasn't sure that it wouldn't be
0: rushing
1: a stat.
0: Yards?
1: Yeah, I thought it would be rushing
0: that's
1: yards because it's a
0: figured.
1: Lateral, but it can't be because it's a pass play. It's a pass play. So
0: I
1: if there was
0: 4 hours
1: so,
0: talking so, about so, this is crazy.
1: So if it was a pass play,
0: right?
1: It can't be a rushing attempt.
0: It doesn't turn into a rush?
1: No.
0: That is wild.
1: It's crazy. It really
0: wild.
1: Is.
0: Wild. Zero. I'm doing my notes. Zero catches. I mean, I watched it live, but zero catches, 80 yards and a touchdown. What? Insane. But last night, the Rams were up 16-0 and they lost the game 30-26 to the Denver Broncos. CeCe, what happened?
1: Well, I'll tell you this. Don't go to sleep after halftime if you're watching the Broncos game. Because they're going to put up points. They're going to find a way to score. If it's anybody not named the Kansas City Chiefs, they're going to mount a comeback. And that's what we got yesterday. I was impressed with the Denver Broncos' mental toughness. That defense just kept hanging in there. They kept hanging in there. And eventually, the dam burst. They were able to make some plays. Hufanga got the sack on Matthew Stafford, then turn around and gets a couple of picks. Like, that was a phenomenal performance on an individual basis from him. But just overall, the Denver Broncos finding a way to hang in there. They didn't have a consistent running game last night. It felt like Bo Nix was a roller coaster all game long until he wasn't. But yeah, it was an impressive performance to see that team show that amount of grit, that amount of stick-to-itness, and that allowed them to find a way to win in the end.
2: But that's their identity. That's the Bo Nix Denver Broncos identity. Last season, 11-2 in one-score games. Now 2-0 this season in one-score games. Bo Nix, this was his 10th come-from-behind fourth-quarter win since the start of the 2024 season. That's the most in the NFL over that span. To your point, CeCe, if the Denver Broncos are playing a game, you want to watch the entirety of it because Bo Nix, this is his calling card. He finds a way. It reminds me of those Chiefs teams a couple years ago where they were always winning those close games and you thought maybe the magic will run out, but they always found a way, and that's what a good football team does. They find a way to win, and the Broncos did it again last night.
0: Not without some controversy. 3rd and 6 from the Rams' 11-yard line with 1:15 to go. Josh Wallace intercepted a pass for the Rams intended for Pat Bryant. Wallace was called for a PI late in that game, and that was in a 29-23 game at that point? 26-23, excuse me. The Rams had the lead, and it could have been over at that point. 26-23, the game would have been over, but they called it as a pass interference, and in watching it back this morning, there's an argument that it should have been offensive pass interference and not defensive pass interference. It's what they said in the NBC broadcast. Also, in those final, in that final quarter of the game, Hufanga, the tremendous safety for the Broncos.
1: Yeah. He looked like Troy Polamalu last night.
0: He had a pick six.
1: He had a sack, a pick six, and then a game sealing interception all in the fourth quarter. He was awesome. He was everywhere.
2: That's the person you want to be compared to.
1: Well, yeah, the only question is whether or not he'd be able to stay healthy. But when he's healthy, he plays at an all-pro level, and that's exactly what the Denver Broncos got last night. And for a defensive unit that was down a playmaker in Jonathan Cooper, one of their key pressure guys from a year ago, they needed somebody else to step up. They needed somebody else to play make, and last night that guy was number 9. So credit to them. But if you're the Los Angeles Rams, I get that the refs might have given Denver a little bit of an assist.
0: You had the lead.
1: But you had a 16-point lead in this game.
0: Yeah. I don't go to the refs. I went to the refs. But
1: don't put yourself in that situation where the ref can be the difference in the outcome of the game.
2: Yeah.
1: Your quarterback turned the ball over twice in the final 5 minutes, including a pick six. If you don't make those mistakes, you win the game.
0: That's right.
1: So I can't get to the place of blaming the refs for the outcome for the Los Angeles Rams. And now when you look at their upcoming schedule, it feels like that's a team that's very much up against it, right? Like, I mean, you look at what the Rams have coming up. It's not going to be easy for them. So
2: at Philly versus Buffalo, next two games.
1: Yeah, not easy. Not easy. So
0: and Myles Garrett per Shefty looks like, and Rappaport per like 6 weeks or so in terms of when he's going to come back.
1: And Puka Nacua is still not back. So yeah, I mean, you should be better, later in the season because you're going to have more difference makers, more of your guys. But man, you've got to find a way to get right really quick because it's hard to envision that version of the Rams that we saw in the second half getting healthy on the road in Philly. And then against the Buffalo Bills.
2: Also, you got to contend in your own division. The 49ers look awesome. I know Seahawks lost yesterday, but they're still the defending champs. And that one felt like more of the outlier than the norm. It's the NFL season. Things like that happen. I'm sure they want that one back with Marcus Mariota under center versus them. But the Rams better be careful because you got two teams in your division that are showing themselves to be every bit contenders.
0: Yeah, Niners 3-0, as you mentioned. Seahawks are 2-1. Cardinals are obviously, they're competitive-ish.
2: Absolutely. Way more than we expected.
1: Cardinals will give you a game now.
0: Yeah, then that's,
1: be careful.
0: You know what? If you're Mike LaFleur, better of the two LaFleur coaches right now, if you're Mike LaFleur, you gotta be happy with the idea of like, okay, like, we're nowhere near as good as San Francisco. We lose by 6 points. Yeah, Mike Evans and Trent Williams go down. The Niners are 4-13 in 17 games that he's missed. Trent, that is, since 2020. Disaster day for me yesterday. Trent Williams, my favorite non-Patriot in the league. He gets hurt and the Patriots suck.
2: Don't worry, the Eagles play tonight. You're doing that mood right around.
0: I'm not an Eagles fan. I just love Jalen Hurts. Anyway.
1: Lies.
0: I'm wearing green today. I didn't even notice that.
2: You're wearing Eagles colors today.
0: I did not even realize that. Oops. Anyway, so Sean McVay late in the game, 19-16. They have a pick six, Matthew Stafford. As we said, they got to keep up in the NFC West. And here is McVay post game within his 90-second post game presser on the Rams loss to the Broncos in the final minute.
3: Yeah, it's tough. You know what? But this is sports. You sign up for all of it. And love our group. Just came up short. Give the Broncos credit. They found a way to get it done. We'll look at ourselves and figure out how we can improve.
0: You could tell he has no patience for this right now. Something's amiss.
1: Oh, he's a little salty?
0: Yeah. I don't blame him. I'm not mad.
2: Veins popping out of his neck. You could tell he was angry.
0: Yeah, he...
2: And he should be.
0: I do wonder if all of the preseason hype got to this team a little bit.
1: Well, here's the other thing, right? You have three games this season so far, all three different time zones. They played in Australia in a national series. They played on a short week at altitude against one of the teams that was in the Final Four from a season ago. So there are a lot of baked in reasons why the Los Angeles Rams aren't at their best or why we haven't seen them at their best. That being said, they got to find a way to fix it. You knew what the schedule was months ago. You knew this was going to be a challenge. And it's up to you as a team, as an organization, with the reigning MVP, with the defensive player of the year, with a guy that's on the Mount Rushmore of defenders all time and Aaron Donald coming back. It's up to you to find a way to be able to get right. And I don't want to hear this nonsense about complaining about the call, the DPI on Wallace at the end of the game. I don't want to hear that. Hell, if you really think about it, the referees owed Sean Payton one when he's up against Sean McVay in a big game.
4: Oh, boy.
1: So, I mean, I don't want to hear that nonsense. I don't want to hear about the nonsense that we're talking about when it comes to the referees having a bad call. The Rams had a 2-score lead going into the second half. You were up 16. The Broncos needed 2 touchdowns and 2-point conversions to reset the scoreboard. And you allowed them to get that. That's on you and nobody else.
0: Early look at next week's chaos card, as CC has just coined this. CC has the Titans over the Ravens, the Dolphins over the Vikings. Early look.
1: No, I did not do that. Well, that is Evan Cohen. That is not Chris Cannon.
0: If you're interested in a chaos card, DraftKings is your place to go for that, CC, as they are definitely the place to go for all things.
1: Oh, yeah. 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
10: Here's your ESPN Radio Tri-State forecast. Partly cloudy skies with fog and spots early today, with daytime highs approaching 72. Lows level off around 51. Tonight, mainly clear skies. Sunshine mixed with clouds at times. Tomorrow, daytime highs approaching 72. Currently, it's 60 degrees. I'm staff meteorologist Jennifer Wojcicki on ESPN Radio, AM 1590 WPVL.
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7: What did you think of the NFL games yesterday?
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7: This is One Liner.
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7: On Unsportsmanlike.
1: All right. These are my one-liners coming off of the week that was Week 3 in the National Football League.
20: Bizarro week.
1: Michelle Smallman, are you ready?
21: I am ready, Chris Canty.
1: Evan Cohen, are you ready?
20: Yes, sir.
1: All right, let's get to it. This is what we do on Unsportsmanlike.
7: Rams at Broncos.
1: Fourth quarter picks and a ref assist helped Denver nix a 16-point Rams head start.
20: Well done.
21: Very good.
20: Nick's in there. Very well done on that one. You're right, and I think I'm glad you're focusing on that. I was focusing on that. Small is focusing on that. Listen, Rams are up 16-0. When you have Sean McVay as your head coach, Matthew Stafford as your quarterback, I don't care who the other players are on the team. You're up 16-0, and who your opposition is, you have to win. So you could complain about the PI all you want late, all that stuff, right? Doesn't matter. You're up 16-0.
21: You're making excuses.
20: Me or them?
21: Them.
20: Oh, okay.
21: If you're complaining about that, you're making excuses because you should have been able to control that game.
20: Agreed.
1: Next.
7: Titans at Giants.
1: Ward in MetLife, but it was the blue. No, excuse me. Let me try that again. Remix. Ward in MetLife, but it was the boys in blue that locked up the Titans offense.
21: Man, as somebody who believed in him, who thought they could surprise, it is looking bad.
1: That last pass in the red zone, surprise.
21: Bad.
20: No.
1: Keep it a buck. The Titans are still ass.
21: I know it was raining, but.
20: No. Change the we to I. I'm sorry, changed the weed eye. He threw an interception in the end zone that could have potentially won the game. And I believe the Titans record since he has started as quarterback is 3-17. I'm not solely blaming him, but here's the problem. Our buddy is the great Kevin Clark. Kevin Clark, this is Football Podcast, said he's the best prospect basically since Mahomes. At some point, I have to see it. They've changed coaches. They've changed coordinators. The best stat of the game, the single best stat of the game is zero next to the interceptions for Jameis Winston.
1: Here's the problem that I have with what Cam Ward did yesterday. That interception was on first down.
21: Oof.
1: You can't do that. It's on first down and you're in the red zone. That can't happen. What are you doing?
20: I do appreciate him honoring Drake May, though.
21: With the game on the line.
1: With the game on the line. You're rolling out to your left, throwing across your body. Why take that chance in that situation?
20: Oh, terrible.
1: You had enough time. Live to fight another down. Throw it out of the back of the end zone. Go to second down. I don't understand why he did that.
21: I don't either. It was bad. It was bad.
1: There's no defense. There's no explanation for it. And those are the types of things that put it on the board for your organization to move off of you, even though you were the number one overall pick in the 2025 draft.
21: Quarterback risk draft coming up.
1: What?
20: Is it?
21: Allegedly.
20: I'm saying that's a whole other question.
21: We said that last year.
20: Yeah.
1: I mean, big road win for Arch in Knoxville.
20: He was not very good, though.
1: He wasn't very – well, I will say this. He might not have been very good, but he managed the game at the end for him, which is what they needed.
20: Right.
21: They're still winning.
1: And then he put him up two possessions at the end. So, like, yeah. Anyway. Not great. Next.
7: Jets at Lions.
1: Who did it better, Gibbs or Glenn? Zero argument against the former when he goes for the hat trick. Three touchdowns for Jahmyr Gibbs.
21: Oof.
20: the thing you're referring to was really good.
1: It's so good.
20: So basically what CC is referring to in his one-liner is Jahmyr Gibbs celebrated one of his 8 million touchdowns yesterday.
21: He's awesome.
20: Doing the Aaron Glenn dance that he did down the sidelines that got Aaron Glenn a lot of heat a year ago because of the fact that Jets weren't particularly good.
2: And lost the game in which he did the dance.
20: And lost the game. Again, Mac Hollins, who I love, getting a taunting penalty down like 28-3 yesterday. Bitch. I'm sorry, I'm just going to slip in frustration all day here.
1: Please don't do that.
20: Here's what's the most interesting part of this game for me. Jets fans were not that miserable about this. They see something here, which is pretty good. They're competitive.
21: They're building.
20: Good for the Jets in some ways.
21: Even if you're losing games, if you're competitive, they feel like they have hope.
20: Yeah.
1: I will say this. Geno Smith ripped the throw down the seam to Kenyon Sadiq. Hell of a catch by Sadiq. The Jets were game going into Detroit. That was a fight for the Lions to get out of there with a W. And I think if the Jets continue to make themselves hard to beat, it'll be a good thing. But it doesn't mean that people aren't going to troll them on the way. I will say this also, though. This is not a morals victory type of season for Aaron Glenn. He got to have some wins.
21: Yeah.
1: So while I appreciate how competitive they were, mm-hmm. they still lost the game. I can appreciate that they were competitive against the Packers, but they lost the game. At some point, if you're Aaron Glenn, those close losses have got to turn into close wins. Mm-hmm. Fair. Otherwise, your ass ain't going to have a job.
20: Fair.
1: Next.
3: Bengals at Steelers.
21: I'm bracing myself for this one.
1: Vintage Rodgers and fourth quarter fumbles keep Pittsburgh perfect at home.
21: Oh, okay.
20: 30-27. Steelers beat the Bengals. The fumble that you're talking about, Joe Burrow down 30-27, has that fumble. Rodgers has 3 touchdowns in the game. And this is one of these things, ladies and gentlemen, that Smalls and I keep coming back to. The moment you say, CeCe, you're nuts, take the 30 seconds. Take a step back and say, well, let me just make sure I'm not nuts before calling him nuts. He said on Friday, this is going to be a game. Steelers are going to hang and may win this thing.
1: I said that?
21: Yes, you did.
20: Yeah, like you didn't remember that. Hmm. Yeah, walking me into more praise of you?
1: No, I said that?
21: Yes, you did.
20: Are you being serious?
21: You said this is going to be a game.
1: No, did I say that?
22: Yes, you did, because I took it as the one game I would watch this weekend, and you said the Steelers have a chance.
20: I can't tell if he's joking or not right now.
21: No, you really did. You said that the Steelers have a good chance this weekend.
1: But see, here's the problem. Okay? Here's the problem I have with the Bengals. Can I say this? Let me get this off my chest. Because I hear it from Bengals fans all the time on social media. Why are you riding us so hard? Why are you on Joe Burrow? Why are you knocking my team? Just when I want to trust you, just when I want to believe in you, put you in my damn power rankings as a top 5 team.
21: Oh, you did.
1: You go out and you spit the bit against the Pittsburgh Steelers in a game that you should have controlled, in a game that you should have won. We started jumping out the window about this defense. They let Aaron Rodgers go off. They let Jaylen Warren go for 170 yards from scrimmage. Every single time I want to go there with the Bengals. Every single time that there's something tantalizing about this team. They show you that they're still Cincinnati. They're still the Bungles. And they find a way to fumble the game away. If you're an opposing team, as long as you don't give them the game, then you're going to give yourself a chance to win it in the end. Because this is who the Bengals are. This is who the Bengals are.
20: You know, 3 games this year.
1: This is who they are.
20: They've given up 27 or more in 2 of the 3. Maybe all of the offseason hype around the Bengals defense and the Cowboys defense being different this year.
21: Mm-hmm.
20: Maybe we wait on that one. Just saying.
21: One more thing real quick. If we're going to speculate on Aaron Rodgers and Mike McCarthy not liking each other, we should also acknowledge Mike McCarthy telling him to let it loose and him giving a vintage Rodgers performance and those two being in good standing with each other, too. That's the reason that some people were excited about this reunion. Those two and the intimate nature in which they know each other that showed up yesterday.
1: All right, last one.
3: Ravens versus Cowboys from Rio de Janeiro, Brazil.
1: From where? 7 seconds or less. Who did it best, D'Antoni or Declan?
20: Yo, that's my bit. You just took my bit. You, I praise you. You didn't remember. And then you took my bit. There's so much to get to with this Cowboys-Ravens game in Brazil yesterday. Here's what needs to happen. Everybody out there, take a 5-hour energy. Get ready for what's happening next, because this Cowboys-Ravens conversation is going to be juicy after CC has this from 5-Hour Energy.
1: Yeah, I'm here to tell you about a new flavor rivalry with 5-Hour Energy. You got the Jelly Donut 5-Hour Energy shots with that sweet, tangy raspberry flavor. 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You get those classic bakery flavors with that 5-Hour Energy kick without the sugary aftermath. For me, I'm Team Jelly Donut. Team Jelly Donut, don't listen to Harry Douglas. 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
0: Hey, this is Rich Eisen. 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Jackson Smith and Jigba, the reigning Offensive Player of the Year, will join us, and acting legend Malcolm McDowell joins us. 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
18: 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Inside the left upright. And good. 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
21: 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An amazing 34-31 victory over the Dallas Cowboys in Brazil. Along with Michelle Smallman, Chris Candy, Evan Cohen with you. Before I set up the craziness late in the game, the speed in which the Ravens players and their kicker Tyler Loop were running after the game-winning field goal was insane. Lamar, who's one of the fastest people in the sport, maybe ever, was sprinting. Yep. And he does this big jump, and I'm like, oh my God, I hope he doesn't get hurt on the, like Martin Gramatica style.
22: Yes.
21: Cause they were so excited
23: so
21: about this.
23: Up.
21: Oh my God.
23: It was a heart stopper, a nail biter.
21: Unbelievable.
22: I know for all the concern around the field conditions and having the grass and using synthetic fibers sewed into the field over the last couple of weeks. None of that seemed to matter because that was a damn track meet. Those offenses went up and down that field with no problem.
21: So the quick little recap here, because this was a wild one in case you didn't see it. There was a big, big pass interference that should not have been called pass interference late in the game that got the Cowboys down 31. What?
22: No, that was DPI.
0: Wait, I thought it was OPI.
22: Wiggins, that was DPI.
0: Oh, I thought it was offensive. So whatever, we could debate that all day long. There was a pass interference that got the Cowboys down 3 points to the 2 yard line. So they had first and goal at the 2 yard line, down three with 23 seconds to go. First pass, incomplete. Second play, false start, minus five. Now we have second and goal from the Baltimore 7 now. Dak scrambles, 2 yards. Third and goal, Baltimore 5. Dak, incomplete pass. Fourth and goal from the 5 yard line, down 3 points, 7 seconds to go. Of course, they kick the field goal. Then after that, 7 seconds to go, Cowboys kick it out. Touchback, there's debate on that. But Baltimore gets the ball back at their own 35-yard line, and Lamar Jackson against a man defense that Mike Tomlin destroyed last night, oh, by the way, on NBC, saying that how do you not go zone in that spot? Lamar hits Zay Flowers for 27 yards to the Dallas 38-yard line, calls a timeout with 1 second to go, and Tyler Loop, who missed a huge field goal late last season that could have helped them get to the playoffs, hits a 56-yard field goal and a total Cowboys meltdown late in that game. Dak Prescott, their quarterback, had this to say on settling for the late field goal.
1: Yeah, frustrated. Frustrated as hell. Embarrassed. We know, call ourselves best offense, you know, Gotti, and we get down in the 1 yard line and don't put it in. It just sucks. Not a lot of words or full explanation of it. Defense shouldn't even have been in that position. You know, those guys are over there, you know, saying it's on us. Absolutely not. We've got to put the game away, period.
23: This is why, coming into the season, I said that they have to be careful about being so bombastic with their expectations of themselves for an organization who hasn't been to the conference championship round in 30 years. You're talking Super Bowl. You're talking greatest offense there is, Gotti. You've got to win games like that. And I appreciate having belief in yourself. I appreciate holding yourself to a certain set of standards, but it's very different when you have that star on your helmet. Even with Jerry Jones being quiet, anytime that you put things out there like that, we are going to hold you to that standard that you set for yourself, but especially when you are the Dallas Cowboys. And I'm glad Dak has the self-awareness to sit up there after that game and say, we can't say things like that about ourselves and then not deliver when it matters. They know that they let that one get away yesterday, CC.
22: Yeah, and here's the thing. The false start by Schoonmaker on second down was an absolute killer because you got the ball on the 2 yard line. You got a lot more options when you're there as opposed to having the ball on the 7. So let me just get that out of the way. But when you have a goal-to-goal situation at point-blank range, you've got to be able to assert your will, your dominance at the point of attack, at the line of scrimmage. And it was clear to me that the Dallas Cowboys didn't have a ton of faith in being able to do that with their offensive line, with their running game. And I'm not trying to disparage Javonte Williams, but I think it says more about the absence of all-pro left guard Tyler Smith. Him being out of the lineup in that moment absolutely changes the math in terms of your coach's confidence, believing that they can just line up and muscle the ball into the end zone with their running game. The fact that you don't have a lot of options, that you're going to spread formations, that you're going to fades, those are the types of things that show that the head coach doesn't necessarily have the confidence that your team can line up and play bully ball against the Ravens. Now, here's the thing. You did a great job of being able to move the football all game long. I would have loved to see more of an opportunity for the running game to have an impact when you're inside the 5 with the game on the line.
0: If you think about this, Gotti, right? Greatest offense there is.
22: Yeah.
0: Okay, sorry. That's like no one else came up with that. Dak came up with that, and he referenced it to his credit, like throwing himself under the bus there. You're down 3 points. You have first and goal from the 2 yard line,
22: yep.
0: 23 seconds to go, and you lose by 3, but not the same 3 you were down by.
22: Yeah.
0: Think about it that way, right? Like, I know that's hard to actually say it that way, but like, you're down 31-28, you tie the game at 31, and then you give up a field goal to lose the game. That is ridiculous.
23: Can't do that.
0: I don't know if I'm a Cowboys fan today. Am I more upset with my offense not putting it away, or am I more upset with my defense to allow the opportunity for Lamar, kudos to him, awesome throw, to go 27 yards and have the wherewithal to immediately, almost as soon as he threw the ball, to call a timeout with the ref, which was a great play by Lamar Jackson. And the question became, it was so good and so quick and so on top of it with Lamar in that moment. The question was whether or not he spoke to the ref before that last play to let the refs know, hey, if and when we complete this timeout immediately, here's what Lamar had to say postgame.
17: I didn't say anything to him. Okay. That's just a wonderful ref. You know, he was doing his job, you know, both sides, both teams. You know, it wasn't no biased situation here. You know, I delivered the baby and I would just hurry up and call the timeout. White Cap did a great job at noticing me do that, and the rest is history.
0: 10 p.m. Eastern, Sports Center. Michael Eaves, Nicole Briscoe talking to Lamar Jackson last night. Awesome conversation there with him saying, I delivered the baby. That he did. CC, if you're a Cowboys fan today, you're more upset with your offense or your defense?
22: I mean, you got to be upset with the offense to me. And I get that the defense gave up that post route to Zay Flowers. Like that pass to Zay can't happen at the end of it, right? Like you cannot allow them to have like that vertical entry and then just give him a post route in the middle of the field to set up a field goal. You can't let that happen.
0: Explain something to us. Mike Tomlin last night on NBC said he was surprised by this. He thought it was a bad defensive play and that instead of playing man, they should have played umbrella zone. Because that comment's going to go a lot of places today because of the nature of who said it. Mike Tomlin, right? What does that mean in terms of what the Cowboys did versus what they should have done in allowing that game winner? What does that umbrella zone mean?
22: Well, when you're playing zone, you have seven sets of eyes on the quarterback. So everybody is able to see where the quarterback wants to go with the football, and you can match when a receiver comes into your zone instead of chasing a guy all the way around the field. That's the beauty of zone. And so I guess under the circumstances, what Mike T is saying is you much rather be in zone to prevent having access to that area of the field and setting up what amounts to a chip shot for Tyler Loop to be able to finish the game and close the show. So yeah, I mean, I think you can second guess those types of calls in those moments. But to me, that moment, the game shouldn't have come down to that moment. And what I mean by that is this. We put a lot of criticism on the defensive side of the ball for the Dallas Cowboys, but the offense deserves more criticism. And we can go back to the sequence with the goal-to-go situation at the end of regulation. But the possession before that, your offense goes three and out after your defense forces a three and out for the Ravens. That can't happen. Your offense goes three and out in the penultimate possession. And to me, that's when you got to go into 4-minute offense and you got to find a way to be able to kill the clock. Your offense only took up a minute and 44 seconds of game time. That can't happen. You scored a touchdown. You got the lead. The defense did the job. They got to stop, force the Ravens three and out. You got the ball back. Kill the clock. Kill the game. You're the greatest offense there is. Mm. That's the moment to win the game.
23: No doubt. Yeah, if you're a Cowboys fan, you should definitely be more mad at the offense, especially Dak Prescott. This is a guy who's been the runner-up for the MVP. This is a guy who makes, how much does he make? $60
22: million
23: a year? That game right there, those moments right there, that's what the money is for. That's what the money is for. And you as a Cowboys fan, the defense has been an impediment. They are finding their way under a first-time DC, Christian Parker, and there are moments in that game that you can certainly be frustrated with. But if you're a Cowboys fan, you expect the offense to deliver in moments like that.
22: And they didn't. And that's probably the most maddening part about it, right? Like, you want to criticize the defense? Okay, well and good. The defense got two turnovers on downs, in which the Cowboys offense scored two touchdowns. One was at point-blank range. Because, you know, Jesse Metter decided he wanted to get aggressive and go for it in the first quarter. I understand all that. But your defense set up your offense to be able to win, to have success. I look at that game yesterday when the defense forced that three and out early in the fourth quarter possessions for the Baltimore Ravens, turnovers on downs, and then they went three and out the next possession. The defense gifted the Dallas Cowboys offense an opportunity to control the rest of the game, and the Cowboys offense couldn't get it done. And that's got to be the most frustrating part about it. So I think Dak is absolutely right. I guess it's the right thing to say and putting it on himself, but in this instance, I actually agree. it wasn't the defense letting the Dallas Cowboys down as much as the offense did yesterday, even though the headline will be the defense allowing them to complete that pass with 7 seconds to go to set up the game winner.
0: I'll also just simply add this. If Mike McCarthy was still the head coach of the Cowboys and this happened, he'd be pummeled today. It'd be all on him. He becomes an easy target for people. At some point, Brian Schottenheimer, who kudos to him, he got this opportunity. They had real-life horrific tragedy last year. As we look at the football part of it, he's got to be good, and he's got to be good quickly, or we're all going to say maybe there was a reason for 30 years no one wanted to do what Jerry Jones did, which was give him the head coaching position. I'm not saying he's not qualified. That's not my point. My point is Mike McCarthy, who is way more accomplished than Brian Schottenheimer, would have been pummeled for what happened yesterday, and he would have been the topic today, not Dak nor the defense. Speaking of McCarthy, he had one hell of a day yesterday, and someone on this show predicted it, even if he doesn't remember. We'll get to that next. We're on Sportsman's Night, presented by Progressive Insurance.
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9: Listen, I know that this is a franchise that has fallen on hard times, but they still got a lot of players with professional pride in there. And the Pittsburgh Steelers have something that can get at a sore spot for the Bengals, which is that offensive line. That defensive front can get after the quarterback, if nothing else. I think that's going to be a game.
10: Well, per CC, CC never said that, I don't think.
11: Good analysis.
9: I never said it. I just said I didn't remember saying it. That's all. There's a difference.
11: Well, good thing we did.
9: Exactly. The guys at Vegas, they're on top of it. They got it. We good.
11: Well, and by the way, good call by you.
10: Yeah, I'm just curious as during the about a half hour or so ago, people can go back and listen on the podcast when I brought up, well, great job by CeCe because I have a new thing where I say it this way. I'm like, the moment you think CeCe's nuts, take 30 seconds to just wonder if you're nuts, right? Rams not going to make the playoffs. He's nuts. They're 1-2. Packers last place. This guy's nuts. They're in last place, right?
9: He looked terrible.
10: And I think the Steelers can make it a game this weekend against the Bengals. Oh, what are you talking about? The Bengals, they got Dexter Lawrence for the 10th pick in the draft. I mean, they're awesome now defensively. Mm-hmm. Steel Curtain is really Cincinnati. 30-27, the Steelers beat the Bengals yesterday. In that game, Joe Burrow had a late fumble. Obviously, I'm not putting the game totally on him, but, you know, you don't want that late fumble.
9: Yeah.
10: Aaron Rodgers had three touchdowns, looked like the old Aaron Rodgers. Mike McCarthy's team is 2-1. Did they look good against New England? No. Is that retroactively going to be a bad loss? It seems that way considering how bad New England is right now. But Mike McCarthy's 2-1. Brian Schottenheimer's 1-2. Just saying. And the Dallas Cowboys are not as good as the Pittsburgh Steelers. All right. Anyway. What do we think about the Bengals? What do we think about the Bengals relative to all the hype around the defense that they've let up 27 or more in two games of the three they played? And the one that they shut down in offense, correct me if I'm wrong, was against Houston. Six points. I'm choking here. 6 points, if I'm not mistaken, that Houston scored against Cincinnati.
9: Yeah, I don't know how much credit I can give the Bengals defense
10: right.
9: for shutting down
10: right.
9: the Texans offense.
11: Nope.
9: Feels like Houston does that all by themselves.
11: They've got a problem.
9: Yeah.
10: So I ask, do we need to take back any positive takes about the Bengals defense here?
9: I mean, listen. They've won two games because of their defense, right? Like, I get it. Like, their offense is what gets the headlines, but they had four takeaways in week one against the Bucs, and they beat the Houston Texans in their offense. Their defense got four red zone stops, including three fourth down stops. So I'm not going to say that their defense had nothing to do with the 2-1 record. That being said, I think we have to contextualize the wins and consider the opponents. The Tampa Bay Bucs look awful. The Houston Texans look awful.
10: That's where
9: the Pittsburgh Steelers

0: say what you want about their aging talent. They're not awful. They're professionals, if nothing else. Mm. And after they got embarrassed by the New England Patriots, I knew that the Pittsburgh Steelers coming back home were going to give a division rival in Cincinnati Bengals a game. And that's exactly what happened. And when you make the kind of mistakes that the Bengals make in the fourth quarter, the muff punt, and then, of course, the right side of the offensive line giving it up, and Derek Harmon getting a sack fumble on Joe Burrow, like, those are the types of mistakes that get you beat against a team that executes and that veteran players show up.
1: Did we discount the Pittsburgh Steelers a little too much? Part of the reason why we didn't really think that they could contend in that division is because we didn't believe in Aaron Rodgers at this stage in his career.
0: Yeah.
1: He reunites with Mike McCarthy, a guy he obviously had the ultimate success with, a lot of success with. And he kept saying, if everybody else kind of does their job, I can settle in and do what I need to do. And we saw that on display yesterday. This is a team that won the division last year. And if you look at their schedule, coming up next, they have the Browns, the Colts, the Bucks, then they have the Saints, and the Browns, and the Bengals again. They have a pretty favorable stretch of football here.
2: Yeah.
1: Where they might be able, I mean, the Ravens might have something to say with it, but to take a commanding lead in this division based on their opponents.
0: I mean, we just going to count them for a win in Cleveland this Thursday?
2: No, but there's some juice with that game now. But hold on.
1: I still think that that's more fool's gold than other people do.
2: Well,
1: that's
2: okay.
1: Just me.
2: Let's play results here for a second, right? Not necessarily how you felt coming into the game, because coming into this game, of course, most people would have thought, except for CeCe, that Cincinnati wins, especially after watching Pittsburgh last week, which I watched them the entire game last week. They were awful.
0: Yeah.
2: But the reality is now, play the results. Take the college football ranking system and apply it to Cincinnati, okay? Their two wins are against winless teams.
1: Mm.
2: Their two wins are against winless teams. They would not be a top five team, top 10 team.
1: Strength of schedule does not hold up.
2: That's what I'm saying. That if you look at that and you're like, okay, well, are they really that good? Should we take a step back? So on and so forth. As for Pittsburgh, again, playing the results, like Smalls just pointed out here. At the Browns can now be a toss-up. But if you just go based on history, they should beat the Browns. The Colts finally won a game, but the Colts aren't anything special. At the Bucks on October 18th, more likely than not, Baker's not going to play in that game. If you saw what happened to him at the end of that game yesterday, unfortunately, against Minnesota with his thumb. Now, the Saints should have a better record than they do, but the Detroit game and the Raiders game did not go in their favor. Like, there is something for the taking here. And I think if...
0: Hold on. What is for the taking?
2: I'm going to tell you. So I think what's for the taking is, if Aaron Rodgers and Mike McCarthy in this kind of full circle year finish with a winning record, I think they both can say, cool. Like, it's over now. We ended on a high note. Because if you watched them last week, that was awful.
1: But you think that's the ceiling, a winning record?
2: With this group, yes.
0: So what is there for the taking then?
1: Right.
2: Non-embarrassment.
0: Okay. All right. Because I was wondering if you were saying that they were going to win the division.
2: No.
0: Okay.
2: I think,
0: all right. Okay.
2: Yes. No. Because yesterday, we're going to remember what happened with Baltimore. To me, that's one of those moments. When we look back at this season, them sprinting on the field, when Tyler Loop hits that 56-yard field goal, that's the moment.
0: That's the Jesse Minter moment.
2: That's the moment.
0: That's where he gets minted as the Ravens head coach. Being able to thrive in that situation, we knew that we had a play that we can get done in 6 seconds to have a second, use the timeout. Lamar was in the ref's face calling timeout. That game management part of it.
2: That's the moment.
0: Those are the things that you drill with coaches late in the week, and to go out there and execute it, that gives you belief that your head coach can come through in those spots. But I'm absolutely with you. That win in Pittsburgh for the Steelers, to me, that's more damning for the Cincinnati Bengals than it is telling or harbinger for what the Pittsburgh Steelers are going to be this upcoming season. Mm-hmm. If you're the Bengals, you can't lose to those people. Not that way.
2: I agree.
0: But that's a habit. And I said this before. That's who the Cincinnati Bengals are. They're 6-51 when trailing after the third quarter in the Zach Taylor era. Joe Burrow is 1-34. When trailing with 8 minutes or less in the fourth quarter.
1: Oof.
0: 1-34.
1: Oof.
2: Get him early. He's not coming back late, basically.
0: So my point is this. Like, the Cincinnati Bengals, we have a lot of hype about what they can get done as high-powered offense, but they don't thrive in winning close games or coming from behind.
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11: Here's your ESPN Radio Tri-State forecast. Partly cloudy skies with fog and spots early today with daytime highs approaching 72. Lows level off around 51. Tonight, mainly clear skies. Sunshine mixed with clouds at times. Tomorrow, daytime highs approaching 72. Currently, it's 60 degrees. I'm staff meteorologist Jennifer Wojcicki on ESPN Radio, AM 1590 WPVL.
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0: All right, this is Unsportsmanlike on ESPN Radio, ESPN2 and ESPNU. And at 7 o'clock on Monday, during the football season, we like to recap the weekend that was in my Upon Further Review. But before we get to that, she is the First Lady of Unsportsmanlike, Michelle Smallman.
1: Good morning, Sissy.
0: All right. He is the Ocho in the beautiful shacket, Evan Cohen.
17: Number 8.
1: Eagles, yeah. Colors.
2: Drake shame. May and I both, a million interceptions.
0: All right. And I am the resident Super Bowl champ. Let's get to it.
17: Number 3.
0: The Cowboys and the Lions have begun making inquiries about the availability of Steelers cornerback Joey Porter Jr. This according to our very own Adam Schefter. Pittsburgh is reportedly willing to listen to offers, but they would want a strong compensation package if they were to deal the fourth-year star. Dallas has a top corner in Deron Bland, but he's struggled to create the same kind of production over the last 2 years that we've seen previously in his career, and the Cowboys need help in that department, allowing 7 passing touchdowns through the first 3 games of the season, ranking 26th in the NFL. Injuries and the loss of quarterback Terrion Arnold have exacerbated the lack of pressure players up front for the Detroit Lions. So the question is, who needs an upgrade on defense more, the Lions or the Cowboys?
2: I think it's pretty clear it's the Cowboys right now. I mean, I'm very much in the moment, but 7 seconds to go in a game that your offense had the ball previously, first and goal at the 2-yard line, down 3 points with under 30 seconds to go, you can't score a touchdown, and you give up an almost 30-yard reception to Zay Flowers by playing man, and you cannot figure out a way of stopping the Ravens to a point that they have a game-winning field goal in Brazil, and you're 1-2. The Lions, conversely, I understand not necessarily against the best team in the world in the Jets yesterday, but the Lions are 2-1. In a division that the Bears have an injured quarterback and backup quarterback for that matter, and the Packers stink right now. Now Minnesota's been great, but I would say the Cowboys, it feels like they need the upgrade more so than the Lions right now, Smalls.
1: Yeah, I would go with the Cowboys as well, although I know it's one or the other. The Lions definitely need the help too. They've surrendered a lot of points so far this season. To the Saints, they give up 31 points. The Bills, 41 points. The Jets, they gave up 30 points to the Saints, 41 to the Bills, 24 to the Jets. And I know that they're probably looking at the schedule. Carolina, Arizona, Green Bay, Minnesota. Then you've got the Dolphins and the Patriots. Maybe you can pull out some wins there, but I would not minimize how much Detroit also could use that help.
2: Sure, but in that, again, if we go the college strength of schedule mindset for NFL, right? Look at Cincinnati's strength of schedule, wins against bad teams. Detroit, you're right to bring up how many points they let up. But Tyler Shuck is a machine right now. I know he had bad plays late, but he had 4 touchdown passes yesterday. And Josh Allen is right there with Mahomes as best players in the league.
1: We have seen Dan Campbell already back the DC get emotional talking about the defense, and players on this team get emotional talking about the defense. They didn't feel great about themselves.
2: You know what's interesting about all of this? This whole Joey Porter Jr. rumored conversation, Adam Schefter putting it out there over the weekend. He'll join us tomorrow after 8 a.m. Eastern. You know what the biggest storyline of the Joey Porter Jr. thing is? A reminder, the Cincinnati Bengals lost to the Pittsburgh Steelers without their best corner playing against Ja'Marr Chase and T. Higgins with Joe Burrow as their quarterback. That's the sneaky storyline of the Joey Porter Jr. angle here.
0: Next,
17: number 2.
0: Is Cam Ward playing the Titans into finding his replacement next offseason?
13: Are we keeping a book right now? We ask.
0: Listen, Cam Ward, even though he's cut down on the turnovers, he had the worst interception yesterday in the red zone on first down when there was half a minute to go on first and goal for the New York Giants, only down 5. Inexcusable mistake. Now, it was Cam Ward's first turnover on the season. He hasn't thrown an interception since week 14 of last year, but Cam Ward also hasn't gotten a win against a current starting NFL quarterback, save Kyler Murray, who no longer plays for the Arizona Cardinals. If Cam Ward doesn't find a way to get wins, and soon, the Tennessee Titans will start to look toward the 2027 NFL draft, and I can't say that they would be wrong for going down that path.
2: That's a wild one. I'm not saying you're wild. I'm saying it's wild that we're here, right? We make decisions on quarterbacks earlier than we ever have. It's why what the Raiders are doing is great, and delaying that with Mendoza and training him by way of watching Cousins. Oh, by the way, 3-0. They won 3 games last year. But in my categories today that I come up with around the weeks in the NFL and kind of group teams together, QB problems, ? Tennessee, New England, Houston, the Chargers. 4 teams that you look at and say, wait, are there problems at quarterback? And going into the season or the last few years, you would be like, they're set. They drafted their guys. They have their guys. They maxed out their guy, basically, in the case of Herbert. But now you've got to look at some of those teams, not that they're replacing their quarterback, but is their quarterback more of an issue, more of a problem than a solution? And Smalls, there's nobody that has believed in Cam Ward and the Titans more than you. You've had them in the playoffs each of the last 2 years, if I'm not mistaken.
1: Competing for first year playoffs this year.
2: playoff. I mean, they're going to start 0-4. They have the Ravens next week.
0: Yeah, I'm just asking a question. When you look at Cam Ward's full body of work, he's got wins against Kyler Murray, 1-point win on the Warden in Arizona. That was back in week 5 of 2025. He's got a win against Shedeur Sanders, week 14 at Cleveland. And he's got a win against Chris Oladokun.
2: Chiefs.
0: With the Kansas City Chiefs, and that was week 16. Those are his three wins in his career as a starting quarterback.
2: Again, college strength of schedule.
0: In 20 games, those are his three wins.
2: Wow.
0: How do you stay the course if you're the Tennessee Titans after what you saw yesterday afternoon and then taking into account the entire body of work? If your goal is to contend for a title, especially in the AFC, when you think about the quarterbacks that he's going to be up against, Josh Allen, Lamar Jackson, Joe Burrow, Patrick Mahomes, Bo Nix. Drake May. How do you go to the place of believing he's the answer when he can't get wins against quality starting quarterbacks?
1: I don't know if you can, and perhaps the most disappointing part of their 0-3 start for me is that I expected more of him, not only because I believed in him coming out of college, but I loved the marriage between he and Brian Daboll, a guy who we saw have a lot of success in Buffalo, who identified Jackson Dart and got a lot out of him. I thought that Brian Daboll was going to be able to go into Tennessee and we would see Cam Ward show improvement. Maybe that wouldn't come up in wins and losses right out of the gate, but I expected him to be improved and competitive. This offense has looked anything but. They've been inept. They've scored 37 points in 3 games, and Cam Ward does not look like he's made any progress. So I have no defense of him. I have no defense of them. It's been very disappointing.
2: Nuno, our producer, and I had the exact same thought, and I'm going to bring up a name, and you'll know where I'm going. Bryce Young. Did they go that way
0: to bench him?
2: Benching him as a developmental thing to get him right. Mitchell Trubisky's their backup quarterback.
0: Man, no.
2: That's where the plan was.
0: Man,
2: off
0: no.
2: A bit when I realized
0: I'm not benching Cam Ward for Mitch Trubisky, or sorry, Mitchell, as he likes to be called. Mitchell. Not benching.
2: Well,
0: Cam
2: you didn't
0: Ward
2: like
0: Mitchell.
2: Mitch. Maybe Mitchell could be better. Is that on the table? I mean, but you get okay.
0: I'd have a better chance at Mitchell and Ness than Mitch Trubisky.
2: So forget the backup for a second.
0: Go ahead.
2: Did they start him too soon?
0: I don't know that it even matters because we're here now.
2: Well, but at some point it has to be fixed. You just said.
0: You're saying did they start him too soon? I mean, Ryan Callahan had to try to save his job.
1: Right.
0: You either sell winning or you sell hope. He couldn't sell the former, so he had to try to sell the latter. That's why you had to put Cam Ward out there on the field.
2: All right, so then let's do it this way then. Let's say they believe in Cam Ward, okay? Let's say they end up with the first pick in the draft, but they believe in Cam Ward. Jets trading all 3 first-rounders this year for the number 1 pick in the draft?
0: How could you ever justify the opportunity cost if you're Tennessee based on the body of work from Cam Ward?
2: See, now this is where they have a problem. Because if I'm projecting out, oh, let's say they believe in him, and you can't get to the place of 3 first-rounders in this year's draft, which everyone says is really good, which means you would have a shot at Jeremiah Smith. I know they just got Cardinal Tate.
0: Arch Manning, though, man.
2: Right. I mean,
0: in Tennessee.
1: So, I was going to say, in that state.
0: And they got a new stadium coming online next year.
1: Yeah.
0: Come on, man.
2: That's come a problem. On, I played out a realistic, healthy-ish hypothetical.
0: Ownership would get lambasted if they did that.
1: Oh, you would put butts in seats, too. They're thinking, cha-ching.
2: Yeah, remember that sales guy for the Titans? It was unbelievable.
1: Yes.
0: He was great.
1: Well, what happened to him?
2: What was the story? Now I forgot it.
1: How no, somebody oh, said, yeah, reach out Callahan. To me if Brian Callahan gets fired, and he clocked it and called him that day.
2: I love that guy. It's the greatest sales guy ever. Oh, God. All right, next one.
0: Here we go. Can I get the sound?
18: Number 1.
0: Here we go. The Browns post their first winning record for the first time since 2023. Yay, we did it. Hang the banner. And they did it off of the strength of Deshaun Watson's fourth quarter heroics. We're just going to ignore that interception that got called back due to penalty. Watson, over the last 2 games, 40 of 60, 382 yards, 4 touchdowns, no picks. Watson now has consecutive wins as a starter for the second time since joining the Browns in 2022. Watson is in the final year of a 5-year, $230 million contract that was fully guaranteed. I know that winning is always a good thing, especially for a team that only has 4 winning seasons over the last 3 decades. But how you win, and in this instance, who you win with, shapes how we view the organization's future. If the Browns continue to win games, can they justify keeping Deshaun Watson in Cleveland beyond this season?
18: We will answer that question as number one upon further review with the winning record that is the Cleveland Browns at 2-1. Coming up next, we're on Sportsmanlike, presented by Progressive Insurance.
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11: Here's your ESPN Radio Tri-State forecast. Partly cloudy skies with fog and spots early today, with daytime highs approaching 72. Lows level off around 51. Tonight, mainly clear skies. Sunshine mixed with clouds at times. Tomorrow, daytime highs approaching 72. Right now, it's 61 degrees. I'm staff meteorologist Jennifer Wojcicki on ESPN Radio, AM 1590 WPVL.
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2: Here we go, third down. Browns can get a first down just inside the five. Watson has the snap. Watson looks left. Deshaun up in the pocket. Deshaun throws. End zone touchdown! Andrew Siciliano on the call, Cleveland Browns Radio Network, ESPN Cleveland, 850 in Cleveland. Boy, are they celebrating today. 2-1, they won the Super Bowl.
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2: 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You know, here's where I go with the Cleveland Browns after their win yesterday over Carolina. That's a bad loss by Carolina. That's a team that won the division last year against the Cleveland Browns. You should win that game 21-18. You lose that game. But where I go is I've been saying about two teams specifically, the Browns and the Jets. if you take the laundry away and you take the quarterback position away and you look at the rest of the roster, you would sit there and say, you know, they may have something here. Like, remember when Peyton Manning went to the Broncos? Peyton Manning is looking at all the teams in the league and he's like, who is really good outside of the one position that I play? And he's looking at Denver and he's like, they're awesome. They are awesome. They just need me. In theory, both the Jets and the Browns, I think, have rosters that if you take away all the history and you put an elite quarterback on that team, they'll make extreme noise. The Browns do not have an elite quarterback. The Browns have a quarterback that has been terrible for a long period of time. The Browns have a quarterback that is completely understandable that people don't want to see playing football. That is completely logical and understandable. Period. Next sentence. He's been significantly better playing quarterback over the last couple of games than he had been at any point over the last 5 or 6 years. He's not turning the ball over. 2 touchdowns yesterday, 45 yards on the ground. He's hitting the weapons that they have there. And there's a level of competency, dare I say?
0: Yeah.
2: And I do think a guy that I just figured, oh my God, he's a placeholder, one and done, Todd Monken. I think he's rallied the troops a little bit through 3 games. Is it an overreaction? Yeah, but it's the Browns.
1: No, but going after Mike Tomlin and what Mike Tomlin said about the Browns at the time, we were kind of like, all right, Todd Monken, look at the history, look at the laundry. He had a reason to say what he said. He got really upset and publicly let everybody know that. And to your point, Ev, it may have been a galvanizing moment for this team.
2: Well, I think of you in the way you are with your hometown of St. Louis, that anyone who rallies for St. Louis, defends St. Louis, believes in him, everyone then turns to and says, that's my kind of person, right? Monken is not, to my knowledge, not from Cleveland. But what he's done is defend Cleveland, stand up for Cleveland, and Northeast Ohio can rally behind that in a way that I think is, he's done it right so far.
1: But can they rally behind this quarterback? And that's the interesting gray area that this team finds themselves in.
0: Didn't look great yesterday.
1: He did not.
0: No, I'm just saying the fans look like they're rallying around him. And that's the thing about Cleveland sports. They just want people that are going to win.
1: But do they want to win? Do they really think that he is, if he keeps winning games or they keep winning games, is this fool's gold? Is it going to actually put them in a worse position for the future? Because being competitive is one thing. Winning games with a quarterback that might not be your actual future when you're going into a draft where you want to find the quarterback of the future, is winning actually setting you back? And I know that this is a desert thirsty fan base and that any sort of victory for them, whether or not they're thinking about the draft next year, is awesome. They have been waiting for moments like this, and so they're going to celebrate it. But are they focused too much on the micro and not on the macro? Because I think Cleveland...
2: No.
1: Okay, go ahead.
2: I'm going to say no for this team specifically, not no for conceptually. Everything you just said is dead on. You have a quarterback you don't want to rally behind publicly. You have a quarterback that is not going to be your guy on the field for the future. What's the point of all this? But with this team... There is such a culture of chaos and losing and ineptitude that I think what they need to do is build on structure, on winning, on discipline. Even if, let's just use Arch as the placeholder. Even if it Arch is number one and you're getting Dante Moore and hopefully he's okay. Number two, even if that's the case, so be it. You need to build on the culture of winning. We say about the Philadelphia 76ers, the process has destroyed that franchise.
0: Yeah.
2: LeBron and Jaylen Brown and Tyrese Maxey, they're gonna change that this year, we think, in terms of that winning mentality, Bob Myers, etc. I think the Browns need a winning mentality, even if it doesn't come with getting the number one pick at the quarterback position in the NFL draft.
0: Yeah, but I guess the question is, what happens with Deshaun Watson after all of the winning that happens this season?
2: Based on your theory. You say goodbye. Because you now
0: can you though?
2: Yes, because you sell high in essence by saying goodbye. And now hopefully
0: you
2: for
0: sell
2: them,
0: high. There's nobody that's buying that.
2: Sorry. What I mean is relationship, productivity-wise. Productivity-wise, you're leaving on a good note. All right, you played well.
0: You have a worse draft pick,
2: mm-hmm.
0: and you don't have a quarterback.
1: And in the totality of the lifespan of that contract, it has been such a bust.
2: Oh, nobody's doubting that, I agree with you.
1: But think about this. Right when you're at the very end of this.
2: Now he starts.
1: After you said it was a swing and a miss.
2: Yeah.
1: The time to lose is actually now.
2: You are 1,000%.
0: Yeah, but Deshaun Watson has got that clutch gene, not when it comes to helping the team, but when it comes to helping his bank account. Cause all he's got to do is run into a few more wins and people are going to start talking about, is this a player that the Cleveland Browns should look at extending?
2: No.
1: And he struggled a lot of that game. I mean, he stepped up when it mattered, but I'm just saying it's still an incomplete picture.
0: You say no, but if the Cleveland Browns finish with a winning record, then all of a sudden you have to go to the place of, well, do we let Deshaun Watson walk after he just delivered a winning season for us? We've only had four of those over the last three decades.
2: I get it. Everything you're saying makes sense, but not with this group. This is where I would say, okay, if Houston doesn't want CJ Stroud after this year, I'm speaking as if you're the Browns. We have created a winning culture. We're going to take this guy and we're going to do what's best for him and bring him up. We now have the ability to lift others instead of asking a quarterback to lift us. Are you winning a Super Bowl? That's not what I'm saying.
0: But
2: they
0: CJ
2: have
0: Stroud
2: to create a winning culture.
0: But CJ Stroud is going to cost you picks and money. Deshaun Watson
2: Maybe.
0: Is just money.
2: I'm not bringing him back. I can't. He could win the Super Bowl and I'm not bringing him back. I have to end this.
0: Why?
2: Because why? You know why. I can't have this anymore.
0: Listen, before this season, the why was apparent. But if he wins games with this head coach and with this core of players, if winning is the objective and ultimately what you reward as an organization, if you're framing it as a meritocracy and based on the merits on the field, Deshaun Watson in 2026 is good enough for the Cleveland Browns to have a winning record, why would you be so ready to move on to what's next, to move on to a question mark where you already have a known quantity in the building based on what this head coach quarterback tandem has been able to show you?
1: One other thing I thought was interesting is that Deshaun Watson publicly said the way that the fans had treated him at home affected him mentally.
0: Yeah.
1: And that affected his production on the field. Yesterday, he has a big time moment that helps to win the game. They're cheering him and he's talking afterwards about how the past is in the past, how he loves Cleveland. He appreciated their support yesterday because we said there's no chance that he's going to start game three at home. There's no chance. Then he wins the second game at Tampa Bay. They bring him back yesterday. He wins. Now you have the Steelers at home for week four.
0: Yeah.
1: And that mental hurdle that had plagued him about how the fans were going to treat him is gone. So I'm very interested to see what version you're going to get from him week four versus another division opponent.
2: So let's do it this way, because we have months before we find out the answer to what they're going to do if they continue to win.
0: Well,
2: right?
0: You're right. We do have months.
2: Yeah.
0: We do have months. But I will say this. If he keeps winning,
2: yeah,
0: then all of a sudden we might not need months to make this determination.
2: Oh, they extend him in season. Oh, my God.
0: What do you mean? If they've won two games in a row, like if they win on Thursday night on a short week, which is not off the board against the Pittsburgh Steelers.
2: No, it's not. I know they're 3-1.
0: Like at some point you're going to have to acknowledge, okay, this is going in the right direction. Something about the situation works. And if it works, and if it ain't broke, then why would you want to fix it?
1: And it hasn't worked in Cleveland for how long, CC?
2: Yeah, but does it work?
0: Four winning seasons over the last 30 years.
1: But they're going to cling to any version of success by the tips of their fingernails because they've had so little of it.
2: I know. The crazy part about this and the thing that doesn't make any sense to me, and it probably goes against all of the stats that I like to bring up, do you know that the Browns' record in games Deshaun Watson has started is 11-11?
0: It's wild.
2: They're not embarrassing when he starts. I don't understand it. It would be the ultimate thing that wins and losses should not be on a quarterback, but they're 2-1. He has what, 5 touchdowns and 1 interception. But here's the question, since we cannot predict the future 100%, we can revisit the past. You were adamant, CC, that the Browns were making a completely illogical decision starting Watson.
0: Yeah.
2: Did they make the right decision starting Watson over Shador? Retroactively.
0: We can never, you know, what the record would be with Shador versus Watson is a hypothetical that we'd never be able to prove, but I will say that the proof is in the winning, right? If they're winning games, if they've got a winning record through the first 3 weeks, then they made the right decision, period. Winning is all that matters. And the cheers for Deshaun Watson in Cleveland yesterday proved that to everyone. Winning is all that matters. You want to shut the fans up? You want to get them on your side? Just win games.
2: Per FPI, the Browns aren't
0: favored
2: in any,
0: for Halloween.
2: In any game the rest of the season and have a 46% chance to end up with a top 5 pick. So maybe a little premature, but they beat the Panthers 21-18. You got to give them credit on that. He finished QB2 in the MVP race last year. He also finished the day as QB2 yesterday. We'll get to that guy next. We're on Sportsmanlike, presented by Progressive Insurance.
3: All the fallout and the fall in when it comes to Separation Saturday that happened in college football. Plus, what can we expect from the Chicago Bears without Caleb Williams taking on the Philadelphia Eagles on Monday Night Football? All part of Reggae Monday Mon on Freddie and Harry with me, Freddie Coleman, Harry Douglas, 5 p.m. Eastern time on the mighty ESPN Radio.
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14: Unsportsmanlike. Rolling right is May. Looking. Fires to the back of the end. The ball's going to be picked off! It's going to be picked off! How about that? How about Travis Hunter? He picked it off in the back of the end zone, and they have turned the Patriots away!
2: That should not happen with a guy that was a runner-up in the MVP last year. That was awful.
15: I don't even think that comment was about yesterday.
2: 1010 XL, Jaguars Radio Network, 35-6. Destroying the AFC reigning champion, New England Patriots. As I sat there yesterday watching my team, sitting next to my son, who was wearing his Trevor Lawrence jersey because he's a Jaguars fan. He wins and I lose yet again. Before we get into the New England part of it, let's give Jacksonville credit. Liam Cohen has been awesome. I want to say 15-5 in his 20 games as head coach. And Trevor Lawrence, 19 of 29, 182, 3 touchdowns, interception, 4 carries, 25 yards. So if you just see that, you see his numbers, you're like, oh, he was fine, had a lot of touchdowns. No. He was awesome. And go watch, if you can, I don't know if there's probably a way to do this with AI now and everything. Go watch every play that Trevor Lawrence had against the Blitz yesterday. It was one of the most impressive parts of his game. The Patriots would send everyone at him. He'd stand in the pocket, and he'd find Jacoby Myers a lot of the time and destroyed them. He was awesome. Now to New England. Well, is there anything else on Jacksonville? Let's give them credit.
3: Good to see Travis Hunter, too, back and making a play.
2: He made an interception
0: on a pass that never should have been thrown.
2: Right, to Afton Chisholm.
3: Still happy to see him out there on the field.
0: Never should have been thrown.
3: But now to New England.
2: Yeah.
3: Because guess what? On Friday, Evan, you let me have it for the Green Bay Packers.
2: Oh, yeah,
3: what a disaster they are. Their quarterback's a mess. I believe you said they had, what was the word you used? Not grit. Griminess, that they were soft, etc.
2: I never said soft, but yes.
3: Other people did, and you led the charge on that conversation. How about your New England Patriots?
2: They suck.
3: Because they look awful. You want to talk about Dur and Love? Let's talk about Drake May.
2: Oh.
3: Because he looks like the complete opposite of the quarterback that we saw last year. And that game yesterday, he fumbled twice, lost it once. He threw 2 interceptions. He gets pulled in the third quarter. If we're looking at the 3 games this season, 1 touchdown pass, 6 interceptions in 3 games. He has been really bad. And last year, a lot of people thought, oh, the Patriots are ahead of schedule. Their strength of schedule, the easiest that we've seen in some time, really aided them in getting there. Boy, does that take look correct so far this season. They are not good, and he is not good. And you have to wonder how Mike Vrabel's handling this and what he's going to do to pull the Patriots out of this nosedive.
0: Well, I mean, here's the thing. I don't think the schedule has anything to do with why Drake May is playing so bad right now.
2: Or why he played well last year.
3: I think it helped him
0: last year. I don't think that has anything to do with it. I think Drake is just in his head right now, and I don't know how you get him out of it. The play where he sacks himself when he goes back to throw the 9 ball to Kyle Williams, I've never seen a quarterback do that in an actual game. Certainly it's happened in practices before, but you go to throw the ball and you drop the ball? The interception that he throws in the end zone to Travis Hunter, that's a pass that should never be thrown. The receiver's double covered. there are just mistakes that Drake May is making that kids in high school don't make.
4: It's alarming.
0: I don't know what the difference is from last year to this year. If Josh McDaniels is putting more on his plate in terms of the pre-snap logistics, when it comes to the protections, when it comes to checks, whatever's happening, they need to pare down the playbook and simplify things. Cause right now, Drake May is not doing anything well. And it's hard to see him being able to play himself out of it without significant help from everybody around him. Last thing I'll say is this. Offensive line, the issues that we thought were fixed after week one, no. Still got issues along that offensive line. Drake May was pressured on 14 of his 30 dropbacks yesterday. And he was absolutely awful. A 2.7 QBR when he was pressured. So they're asking him to do a little bit too much when it comes to eluding the rush and still being able to operate the offense. It seems like it's all spinning for Drake May right now, and he's going to need Josh McDaniels and Mike Vrabel to help him see himself out of this.
15: Okay, yeah, all fair. Couple of things. First of all,
0: what you got?
15: I said to you guys, I think after the first night of the season against Seattle, I thought he was holding the ball too long in the pocket. That's clear. He's still holding the ball way too long. I am not as concerned about interceptions as I am about decision making, because even on incompletions or completions, his decision making has been awful relative to the offensive line. Last year, a lot of times they would put a sixth offensive lineman in there. They have not really done that. They brought in a fullback. That's different this year. But I said to you guys during the offseason, I was the only person that was not keen on the AJ Brown acquisition. And it had nothing to do with AJ Brown as a player. It has nothing to do with that. It had everything to do with what I've seen as successful in the New England system with Josh McDaniels for so long. Do you know that last year they were sixth in one and fourth in the other in terms of running and passing? I don't remember which one. They were top five offense. Mm-hmm. Everybody said, oh my God, everything went to crap in the playoffs. Or there were injuries across the offensive line. And they made the decision to get the guys. Clearly, there were three guys at wide receiver that he relied on the most last year. He being Drake May, trusted the most. One's on Washington, one's on Houston, and one's still there. That's the Steph Diggs, Kayshon Boutte, and Mac Hollins. He's forcing the ball to Hollins at times, who acted – I love Mac Hollins. He acted ridiculously. You can't get a taunting penalty down 20-some-odd points. No. Taunting the opposition, that's ridiculous. Hunter Henry, he loves, but he's not getting him the ball. Henderson and Stevenson at the running back position have done nothing. But all of this goes back to May. He has been not a bad decision maker. Drake May has been a horrible decision maker this year. He's held the football for way too long. And he has provided nothing to this offense except for when he really runs the football. And even that is like tentative at times. He has taken a massive step back. Now, the Jordan Love, I understand why you would come at me. He still has been to the Super Bowl. He still has won a division. He still is second place in the MVP. So that's way more than Jordan Love. That said, he's way worse than Jordan Love this year. I would kill to have Jordan Love's quote-unquote lack of productivity that we're saying sure. This year. It's way better than that of May's. And this now doesn't even feel like a physical thing. That's where it's dangerous. It's like you're watching him and you're like, he doesn't know what he's doing. He's not confident. And I do wonder, I'm going to try to tread lightly on this, is everyone the same as they were a year ago in their approach and their attitude and their feelings around the team? There was a looseness around the team, and maybe in some ways last year – was a, hey, look, it can be done without Belichick, and look, we're not Mayo. But now you gotta be you. What's you? What are you? Right? What is the version of you? We always talk about the interim coach bump. The interim coach bump, the reality is, players play for who's not there with the interim coach bump. I'm so happy so-and-so is not here that I'm gonna play my butt off for whoever this is. Right? And maybe there was a little bit of that with Vrabel, who I think should be a great coach.
0: Yeah.
15: But there was a vibe last year of it can be done without Belichick, and thank God Mayo's gone.
4: Also, heavy is the head that wears the crown. You are the reigning AFC champions. There's a target on your back that didn't exist the same as it did last year when you were coming off a season and when you won, what, at four games?
15: The year before, yeah.
4: That's what I'm saying. Like, they were a surprise in a lot of ways last year. Now they're a target. And to your point about it not necessarily being physical, I think that visual that we saw of Mike Vrabel with his hands on Drake May's shoulder trying to talk to him, and it looked like breathing life into him. Some of the commentary afterwards about kind of intimating him pressing and that he really wants to score and be good. It does seem like it's something that's between the ears. And you have to wonder if that's easy to remedy, because it feels like that could be much harder than something that's just schematically or physically.
15: No doubt. Mike Vrabel, Patriots head coach, was on the Greg Hill Show on WEEI in Boston and had this to say about what is leading to some of Drake May's poor decision making.
6: I think quarterbacks want to make plays. I think they do. I think they want to throw touchdowns. And I think sometimes, you know, when Greg and I go golfing, man, we really want to make a good score, right? Sometimes we're so focused on it that we try to, you know, choke the life out of the golf club, and we're squeezing it so damn tight that the ball has no choice but to go sideways. And we need to stop trying to choke the life out of every single play. We need to relax. We need to settle in and go play football and not try to force things that aren't there.
0: Yeah, that throw that he had to Pop Douglas on that corner route right before halftime, that's a throw that Drake May last year makes 10 out of 10. And he's not making it this year.
15: That's what I'm saying about the interception. That wasn't an interception, but that was horrible.
0: That player is open by any standard. By high school standards, he's open. And, you know, Josh McDaniels is scheming it up. There's opportunities there in the passing game. And when the pocket holds up, when the protection holds up, you got to be able to make those throws. But for whatever reason, this season, he's not making that play. And I don't know if it's a symptom of a bigger problem when it comes to the vibes that are in that locker room and throughout that organization. But the head coach, the quarterback, they are usually the stabilizing factors when it comes to a team being able to find their footing. And it just seems like both Drake May and Mike Vrabel aren't providing that for these Patriots. Now, that being said, Pats started 1-2 last year.
4: Mm-hmm.
0: They lost to the Las Vegas Raiders, who had the number one overall pick, and they were able to go to the Super Bowl. I'm not going to panic just yet, but...
15: Yeah, that Buffalo next week.
0: But when you look at the schedule and you look at what Drake May has been doing lately, it ain't great. And I don't know... I'm not, it's hard to give them the benefit of the doubt that it gets turned around next week.
15: And I gotta be fair. How many times have you both heard me say in the audience, if you've listened enough, and thank you for doing so, Josh McDaniels, best play caller, best offensive coordinator of my lifetime. You gotta get him out of this now. Like, I can't keep, like, I think he is, but you gotta get May out of this. You gotta find a way to get him out, even if it means not throwing the football. I always reference that Belichick Monday Night Football game against the Bills and that freezing cold with Mac Jones. I think it was like 46 of 49 plays were run plays. I think it's one of the most amazing things I've ever seen, because a commitment to what's working and discipline like that, do that again. Do it again.
0: Listen, man.
15: Don't throw the ball if it means winning. Who cares?
0: Got this stat from Cam. Drake May, since the start of last postseason, 9 fumbles and 10 picks. He's the first player with 9 fumbles and 10 picks in a 7-game span since Jameis Winston did it in 2019, which was his 30-for-30 season.
4: Oof.
15: Yeah, that's where he's headed.
0: That's not the company you
15: want
0: to be. Well,
15: by the way, I'm fine with the end result, because after that season... Tommy replaced him, so I mean.
9: That's where he's headed. He's not anywhere close to 30 touchdowns. He might get to 30 picks, though.
15: Right, by midway through the season.
9: Yeah.
15: But they gotta do something. There was nothing that you watch that game and you're like, oh wow, Marcus Jones, put him on offense.
4: He looks lost.
15: Do something. Do something. They didn't do anything to get him out of that yesterday.
0: But I mean, you say they didn't do anything. They gave him opportunities and he missed throws.
15: And as Nuno points out, he blamed blood on the ball because I guess Jared Wilson on the center was bleeding or something and then snapped it. And then
0: wet ball drill, let's go.
15: That's the thing. I even practiced that. I'm the worst quarterback to ever live. I mean, what are we doing here?
16: Yeah, can I make one observation real quick?
0: What's up?
16: I don't think Mike Vrabel's a very good golfer.
15: Because he holds because he's worrying about scoring, holding the club too tight?
16: And the way that he said it.
6: Man, we really want to make a good score, right?
16: I've never heard anyone who's a good golfer say make a good score.
15: They're losing it. Every part of this organization, they're losing it right now. 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
6: I'm over it. With Pat the producer.
7: I don't think Thin Mints get the respect they deserve.
8: Because they're not as good as the Tagalongs.
7: I think Big Cookie wants to keep it. Here's why the British are bothering me today. I forgot that they called potato chips crisps and French fries chips. And that really bothers me. Who do you think you are, the British? I can't support chicken pot pie. I think it's unnecessary as a dish. I think it insists upon itself.
9: Savory pie's out. It's going to be a no for me, dog.
10: Ugh. I'm over it. I'm sick and tired and over it.
7: Get a life.
11: Yes! Each and every day at this time, our producer, Pat Costello, gives us items in and around sports, entertainment, his life that he is over, which is certainly not the baseball playoffs.
9: Oh,
11: as his Phillies are in. Pat.
7: I do have that one third on the list. We'll see if we even get to it. I would like to start with the Cleveland Browns.
9: Okay.
7: Congratulations to Cleveland. You won a game. Tony Rizzo from ESPN Cleveland, he heard about that. I don't know, he must have been watching or something, but he turned my own microphone off. Here was his message to all of the Cleveland fans and to us from his Twitter account.
12: Pretty unbelievable. Think about it. The Browns, how many penalties did we have? 40? Didn't matter. Didn't matter. Quarterback made the plays in the fourth quarter to win the game. Ooh. Mason Graham, I see you. 2-1. The Guards win the division. The Browns go to 2-1. Oh, gee, I wonder if they'll call me on unsportsmanlike tomorrow. Oh, wonder if it fits the national narrative. Go Browns, baby. Go Guards, baby.
7: No, we will not be calling you, Tony. Also, if you could go ahead and just turn off your TV in the background when you're filming these videos, thanks. He's a radio host. Turn off your radio in the background. Come on. But also, he texted me once the game ended, and it was just the, like, eyes to the side emoji with 6 exclamation points, to which I responded, it's the Panthers. Can we relax here a little bit?
11: That's a division winner from a year ago,
9: though, come
11: Pat.
9: On, by default.
7: It's the they're the worst division in football.
13: I mean, listen, if they had all their games against the NFC South, who knows what the Browns' record could be this year?
7: You beat the Buccaneers, who were terrible, and the Panthers, who were terrible. I mean, they literally gave up a historic amount of points to the Bears.
13: But, Pat, you're burying the lead. If you're beating terrible teams, doesn't that mean by default that you're not terrible?
7: No, you can also be terrible. Somebody has to win.
11: No.
9: But also, maybe.
13: I was trying to help. I was trying to say something positive, man.
14: Hey, maybe the Patriots got terrible to the Super Bowl beating terrible teams. Yeah. It can be done.
9: But maybe you're not terrible, but does that warrant the ha ha ha, look at us type videos? And I love Riz. Love the gold chain, by the way. But I'm just saying, and I understand that they have been waiting for so long to feel anything, any glimmer.

0: of excitement.
1: So when are you going to give them the go-ahead?
0: Let's chill.
1: But here's Thursday night they beat the Steelers. You're going to give them the go-ahead to start for them celebrating?
0: No,
2: I was looking at it the other way. Smalls, if he doesn't make the video now, he might not have a chance to make it the rest of the year.
1: Oh, that's true, too.
2: So he got to make the video now.
0: You know what?
2: He got to go for it. First time they've had a winning record since 2023.
0: It is a very short runway.
2: Yes.
0: You're right.
2: They don't trust it. They don't trust the start no more than we do.
0: But then shouldn't the video be like, we're a bit excited? Instead of, ha, ha, ha, look at us. Is unsportsmanlike going to call me?
3: Hang the banner for us being 2-1.
1: Amazingly unfair take, but a question. What if they have a better record this year than they ever had with Myles Garrett in uniform?
2: Well, that means they would win 11 games.
1: Like I said, what if they have a better record this year?
0: You think that's on the board?
2: First of all, let me say this. If they win 11 games or more, Deshaun Watson is coming back next year on an extension.
0: He definitely is.
2: I mean, 1,000%.
1: Come on.
0: And Todd Monken is the coach of the year.
1: Smalls, you always look at the schedules. They can beat the Steelers. They can beat the Jets. They can beat the Titans.
2: Hold on. Wait a minute. I'm listening to what you're saying, Ev.
1: Look at this.
2: But if
0: they could also lose to the Steelers, lose to the Jets.
2: But if they win 11 games or more, Watson's coming back. Todd Monken is coach of the year. And that would give the Cleveland Browns 3 coach of the year nods over the last 7 seasons.
0: And how many winning seasons in that span?
2: Exactly. That's what I'm saying.
3: They do have a really Patriots last year schedule ahead of them.
1: I
3: hope this goes well for the Browns, just so that they re-sign him and then they have a hard schedule next year and get destroyed.
1: Why
2: would you want that? Haven't they had enough misery in Cleveland?
3: Also, Evan, why do we have to stop saying the Patriots had an easy schedule?
0: They did.
1: You want them to almost apologize for getting to the Super Bowl when they have a different team the year after.
3: No, we don't want them to apologize.
1: But this is not the same team. We're trying to discern
0: who the real Drake May is. Will the real Drake May please stand up? We're looking at what happened last year, contributing factors to that version that we saw of him, and we're trying to diagnose why he's been so bad through 3 games. It's not wanting them to apologize. It's trying to figure out why he looks so lost this year.
1: Well, I can tell you what I've seen from Patriots fans. It is so bad right now that everyone is wondering, is he hurt? Like, that's the only, like, literally, you can only go to that place.
2: Even when he was hurt last postseason, he didn't look like
1: this. But you get the point. It's so bad that people cannot believe that, like, that's actually him out there. Next one, Pat.
3: Nuno's got some bad news.
4: Per Ian Rappaport and Adam Schefter, Giants standout pass rusher Brian Burns is believed to have torn his ACL during the game yesterday and will be out, obviously, for the rest of the year.
1: That's terrible.
2: MetLife Stadium strikes again.
0: They just cannot catch a break. That's awful news.
2: The worst news.
3: Yeah, that stinks.
4: Yeah, Burns was coming in with, I guess, an ankle injury. He was playing through it and went down during that game yesterday. And more injuries to that team.
3: Who has worse luck, the 49ers or the Giants right now?
2: I think both of them have to do with the facilities for the teams, right? The playing surface for the New York Giants and, I guess, the practice facility for the 49ers being next to a power substation. Probably not great.
0: You got to look into these things.
2: Probably not great.
1: CeCe,
2: they looked into the turf at MetLife Stadium.
0: Fix it.
2: Well, they had no problem putting the grass down there for soccer World Cup.
0: I know.
2: NFL players, now, y'all get this turf.
0: Awful.
2: And you're going to like it.
0: Awful.
2: It's the worst.
1: Just keep talking so Pat runs out of time for the Phillies.
3: I was just trying to run out the clock because nobody in Philly's excited yet about the Phillies. Yeah.
0: You don't believe
1: you're
0: in them?
1: You're in.
3: Yeah.
4: Oh yeah, so that means they got a shot?
1: Why wouldn't they have a shot for being in?
4: Just because you make the playoffs doesn't mean you have a shot at actually winning championship.
3: If they win the first game, they don't have a shot.
4: They have more of a shot than if they weren't in.
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10: Here's your ESPN Radio Tri-State forecast. Partly cloudy skies with fog and spots early today, with daytime highs approaching 72. Lows level off around 51. Tonight, mainly clear skies. Sunshine mixed with clouds at times. Tomorrow, daytime highs approaching 72. Right now, it's 61 degrees. I'm staff meteorologist Jennifer Wojcicki on ESPN Radio, AM 1590 WPVL.
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17: Wow, a little dark.
19: I can't get a wow and then a jar.
20: That was pretty good.
17: I thought it was pretty good. Well, and normally I'm the first to say jar, but I thought that was pretty good, Evan.
20: Pretty good.
17: Let's get to our first one.
15: Vikings at Buccaneers.
17: Sunken ship. The Bucs lose 23-16 to the Vikings. They fall to 0-3, and their newly paid quarterback, Baker Mayfield, hurt his thumb late in the fourth quarter in a nightmare day for Tampa Bay.
20: Yeah, you might as well call that new contract buried treasure.
17: Oh.
20: Because it ain't going to lead to nothing good for the Bucs. It's all bad right now. And I hate to say this, but what Adam Schefter said last week about Todd Bowles' job security coming off of a loss to the Browns just got worse because of a decision that Todd Bowles made in game to go for it on 4th and 13 rather than putting the ball away and playing defense, knowing that you got 3 timeouts in your back pocket and that unit had been playing well. That's absolutely awful. You put your quarterback in harm's way. He tried to do too much. Now he's got a dislocated thumb, and you're talking about him being out for an extended period of time.
1: Brian Flores' defense sacked Baker Mayfield 6 times. The play that CeCe's referring to, 23-16, 4th and 13, own 39-yard line, 3 timeouts to go, a minute 54, I believe, to go in the game, and Baker on that play throws an interception, busts his thumb, dislocated right thumb, walks off the field, and I mean, Baker Mayfield is as tough as could be.
17: And he was in pain.
1: You could hear him screaming, understandably so, on the broadcast. It was so loud. And you assume now at 0-3, they're going to be in rough shape.
20: Free fall.
1: He's going to be out for a while. You would assume, again, he's as tough as could be. He'll probably try to play through it, but it's on his right hand. And unfortunately, there is a clear and obvious path to what is about to happen next in Tampa. The clear and obvious path is, they're going to draft a quarterback in the first round. That quarterback will not play next year, which will probably be good for that quarterback. Baker has one more year. He'll be a little bit of a pain in the tush in the offseason, knowing the writing's on the wall. And that is what's going to happen.
20: Well, good on Baker for getting the contract worked out.
1: Correct.
17: That's right.
20: Because he's got an injury now that's going to have him out for a period of time. Can't imagine this is going to be a quick turnaround with a dislocated thumb on your throwing hand.
1: And
20: so,
1: they also, by the way, if the season ends today, which let's hope it doesn't, that'd be odd if it ended after 3 games. But if it did, they'd have the number one pick overall in the draft. Number one overall.
20: So who's
1: overall
20: the coach
1: pick.
20: That's going to make that pick?
1: See, I hate doing that. I don't want to fire Todd.
20: Well, you just gave the positive with the black coach in this game with Brian Flores. Now you can give the negative.
1: You think that's how it works? I try to even it out that fast?
17: One in, one out? Awful. I don't want Todd Bowles to get fired because I think he's a good
20: coach.
17: He's
20: going to get fired, y'all. It's okay to say it.
17: No. When Adam Schefter, unprompted, floats that to us, that certain games, certain losses stick with organizations, you have to pay attention to that. And then you follow it up with another bad loss and your quarterback gets injured, it's hard to think it's going to get any better down there.
20: No, you got the next 3 games, Packers, Cowboys, Steelers. I don't see you winning any of those games.
17: Packers?
20: With the backup quarterback?
1: What, is an undrafted free agent out of Kansas, correct?
17: They could lose to anyone.
20: Packers can lose.
17: Don't underestimate. I feel like they could lose to anyone right now.
1: Are you saying the Packers and the Bucks is a loser leaves town match? You know what that means?
17: Yeah.
1: Well, I don't know. I mean, you're not a wrestling person.
20: If the Packers lose coming off of a loss at home to the Atlanta Falcons when they had extra time to prepare against the Bucks backup?
1: What's his name? Jalen something or other? Russell? Is that his name? I keep wanting to call him Keelan Russell, but that's the Alabama quarterback.
20: I thought it was Jalen Daniels.
1: That's his name. I don't know why I made him Russell. Go ahead, Small.
17: Next one.
0: Raiders at Saints.
17: Just win, baby. Kirk Cousins and the Raiders capitalize on a call. They overcome an 11-point deficit and beat the Saints 35-27 to move to 3-0.
1: You know what's crazy?
20: When are we going to start saying the Raiders are good, Ev? When are we going to start saying it?
17: Remember?
20: When are we going to? I asked you that last week, and you said, no, I'm not buying it. The 2 wins, I'm not buying it. Because we think the Saints are a quality football team.
1: Yeah, well, they got to win games, though. That's
20: I agree with you. Even though they've had some close calls, they've got to win games. You're absolutely right. But when are we going to say the Raiders are good?
1: Yeah, it feels like right now. I can tell you one thing. They're clearly smart now, and they're clearly well-run now, and they're clearly doing things the right way relative to the development of Mendoza not playing. Cousins has been very good. I got a text from Brian Rowe at ESPN West Palm last night. If you want to steal your own stat, Cousins on his 4th team. My big 4th, when the quarterback's on the 4th team is when they actually do well somehow, like really well. I forgot about that. Yeah, Cousins is on his 4th team. Now, he's a little different because he's had success previously, but, I mean, this team is really impressive. They don't feel like the old Raiders at all in any way, shape, or form. And if I may be jinxing this right now, if you play Clint Kubiak on our game on Wednesdays that we do Who Said It, I would not be able to get his voice. No idea what he sounds like.
17: We better listen to it now.
20: Right. I'll say this.
1: But they're quiet. They're calm. They're well.
17: Like the Seattle Seahawks.
1: Yeah.
17: Where he came from.
1: Yeah.
20: Evan, seeing that game yesterday, you know the thing that I was upset about?
1: What were you upset?
20: Brock Bowers missed the first two games. If he didn't, my bold prediction might be true.
1: That he would set the record.
20: He would have the triple crown.
1: Oh, yeah. 10-116 and a touchdown.
20: Even though he would have hella competition because Jaxon Smith-Njigba, but all he does is score touchdowns. He's got 6 touchdown catches already. But, yeah, Brock Bowers, 13 targets, 10 catches, 116 yards, and a tutty.
1: I love that they're building around tight ends. Trey Turner? Trey White?
20: Mm-hmm. You love tight ends. You love tight ends.
1: What the hell? Why did I just Trey Tucker? I'm like losing it right now. I just made him. You? Trey White's the guy that just went back to Kansas for a fifth year. Trey Turner's a baseball player.
17: Is Justin Love their quarterback?
20: I thought Trey White was a corner.
1: There's a guy from Kansas.
3: Texas at Colts.
20: Okay. Keep it moving.
17: Fired again, guys. Next one. Texans.
1: You're going.
17: Well, you guys were talking when they played the sounder. You guys were talking when they played the sounder. Texans at Colts.
3: Texans at Colts.
17: Thank you. I think Evan will like this one. Call Ella Langley because we're not choosing Texans. Houston loses to the Colts 19-17. They drop to 0-3, only mustering 223 total yards against a team that allowed more than 500 yards in their first two games.
1: I have to ask you a question. As someone that I don't believe unless someone does something horrible to others or to you, you root against anyone, even in sports. Is any part of you sitting back, Michelle Smallman, and saying, told you about C.J. Stroud? I know you're not rooting against him.
17: No, definitely not.
1: Because he's
17: not.
1: Done no harm to anyone.
17: I am not rooting against him.
1: But
17: however,
1: are you rooting for your take?
17: However, we all have lived through the Tua Tagovailoa Miami Dolphins experience. And obviously that was the wrong choice to bet on a quarterback who had at one point shown you flashes and then you could not count on. They paid him. It set their organization back in a big way. I did not want the Houston Texans to...
3: Texans at Colts.
17: I don't know.
1: I think we established that already.
17: I don't know.
21: Just making sure you knew. Michelle kept asking for it, so...
17: Okay, that was bizarre. But I didn't want the Houston Texans to do the same thing with C.J. Stroud and bank on what you saw when he won Offensive Rookie of the Year and was awesome. And then what we've seen lately, especially when it matters down the stretch and into the postseason, he's been a disaster. I didn't want them and a team that could be, or at least last year, looked like it was built to win now, to invest in the wrong quarterback. That's all.
1: What are they going to do though? Because now, like, they're 0-3.
20: They were 0-3 last year.
1: Does it feel the same though?
17: It does not feel the same.
20: It does not feel the same, but they were 0-3 last year and then they finished, the regular season winning 9 straight. 10 if you include the wild card.
1: But this to me, again, correct me if I'm wrong, you've played the sport for 11 years. This gotcha. Feels like one of these things where it's a mental snowball effect.
20: Okay.
1: Where I don't think C.J. Stroud knew that C.J. Stroud wasn't that good at 0-3 last year. I think C.J. Stroud has now heard from Michelle and others that he's not that good so much that I just wonder, is he not that good anymore? And I'm not blaming him totally for that.
17: The only reason that people like me had that reaction is because he kept turning the ball over.
1: But at 0-3 last year, that hadn't happened yet. That's what I'm saying. You know, at 0-3 last year, he could be like, I'm the guy that was here a couple years ago as a rookie. I'll help us get back. We got this great defense. Will Anderson Jr., D'Amico Ryan's great coach. He's heard for so long how he's not that good because the 5 interceptions, all that stuff in the playoffs,
20: yeah.
1: That I wonder if it's harder for him than it was a year ago.
20: No Nico Collins yesterday. That should matter for something, right? And then, of course, they haven't been able to get the running game on track like they thought they would be able to at the beginning of the season. So, listen, I'm not in an excuse-making business for C.J. Stroud, but there are reasons why this Texans offense is struggling. My only question is, why the hell hasn't the powers that be in Houston gotten it fixed? Like, front office, head coach, like, this can't continue to be a problem. The offensive line not being good can't continue to be a problem. The running game being non-existent can't continue to be a problem.
17: Last one.
3: Seahawks at Commanders.
17: Choked up because of this result. This one was a tough one. 2 is greater than 1, confirmed. Commanders backup Marcus Mariota stuns the defending champs, and Sam Darnold's return to play as the Commanders beat the Seahawks 33-31.
1: It's weird to ask this question in the NFL, but should we throw this game out?
17: Why?
1: Does anyone think that the Seahawks would lose twice to the Commanders? Is this just Darnold was banged up? He's
20: this
1: back.
20: This is his first time back. Yeah, that's
1: like weird to throw out an NFL game, but we're talking about the defending Super Bowl champs, who everyone, even when they win the Super Bowl, is saying how underrated they are.
17: Yeah.
1: Is there an element to this of great job, Commanders? We don't have to talk about you being a hot mess for the next week. Mariota coming off the bench and replacing Jaden Daniels, like give them all the credit. But Seattle, like, who cares? Dare I ask?
17: Yeah, I don't think there's an alarm bell.
1: That's what I'm saying.
17: Seattle.
20: Yeah, I mean, the turnovers are killers, right?
1: Sure, but like when the Chargers were losing to the Cardinals early on and the Raiders, you're like, what has happened? We were right to wonder. I don't sense that this is the kind of game we come back to later in the season and say, wow, they're really a mess. Unless they lose the game, the division by a game to the Niners, or you know, lose the number one seed.
20: I'm
1: okay,
20: not
1: fine.
20: Jump out of the window. They spotted the Washington Commanders 21 points off of turnovers, including the Sam Darnold pick six. So, like, yeah, you see 33 points from the Commanders against what we think the best defense in the NFL is, but context matters. And when you give offenses consistently short fields and extra possessions, even if it's a backup quarterback, they're going to find a way to take advantage of it. What I was most surprised by is at the end of the game, Mike McDonald's defense not being prepared for the zone read with Marcus Mariota. How do you not know that that's coming in that situation?
1: Mm-hmm.
20: On third, like, you've got to have a plan for that, and they had no plan. And Mariota put the game on ice by being able to convert with his legs on that first down.
1: From an on-field X's and O's perspective, Marcus Mariota is most known for literally what he did to win the game yesterday.
20: Yeah.
1: He came to prominence at Oregon with Chip Kelly running that zone read option in a way that hadn't been run as frequently as he ran it there. That is literally what this guy's calling card was as a football player on the field. And they seemed stunned by it. I totally agree. It's a great observation by you. One-liners good?
17: Good.
1: Coming up. We said that this result for Seattle we will not be thinking about, you know, moving forward. They'll be fine. Yeah, I think what we saw in Brazil yesterday, we're going to be thinking about for a long time, or maybe 7 seconds. We'll get to that next. We're on Sportsman Like, presented by Progressive Insurance.
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28: Here's your ESPN Radio Tri-State forecast. Partly cloudy skies with fog and spots early today, with daytime highs approaching 72. lows of a low of around 51. Tonight, mainly clear skies. Sunshine mixed with clouds at times. Tomorrow, daytime highs approaching 72. Currently, 60. I'm staff meteorologist Jennifer Wojcicki on ESPN Radio, AM 1590 WPVL.
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7: Crazy thing about it, I had no doubt in my mind. 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
19: 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You know what? I think we got to give someone Power Performance Player of the Week. 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
20: Can we think about this, though? Can we give the Ravens offensive line some love?
17: I mean, power performance?
20: Yeah, power performance. 38 rush attempts for 192 yards, 5.1 a pop, no sacks on Lamar Jackson.
19: See, I wish you wouldn't have done that, because now you're going to walk me into actual critique of the Ravens.
20: I mean, listen.
19: They were terrible at times on the Wildcat. Get rid of that. They were, okay, like all botched up on the Wildcat. Anyway.
20: Yeah, I'm with you on that. Okay.
19: But anyway, I'm sorry. You bring up the offensive line. I don't understand why you take Lamar Jackson out from under center, even if you have Derrick Henry.
17: I just love that that's where you go. And in a very exciting international game.
19: Were there not moments where you're like, what are they doing?
20: I don't need to go Wildcat if I have Lamar Jackson as my quarterback.
19: That's what I'm saying.
20: I don't need to do the Wildcat. He was awesome.
19: Okay. Can we talk about, before we get into the details of the game, why were all three of us fascinated by the speed in which the team ran on the field? Now, maybe after the game-winning field goal, maybe we're making too big of a deal of it, or, Smallsy, maybe we're saying there's a team chemistry thing there. We're living in this friendship era of sports, and I don't say that in a bad way. I'm watching Saturday Night Live the other night, and all I could think about is, boy, this team's going to be hard to beat because all these guys show up for Jalen Brunson. All of them are together. Like, they're going to, like, that.
17: They're the most likable group.
19: That's what I'm saying. And I'm like, oh, wow, they're going to be hard to beat. That Ravens group that's sprinting on the field, winning that game after they had stopped the Cowboys when they had first and goal from the 2-yard line where Dallas is down 3 points and they botched everything. And then they complete a pass with 7 seconds to go, call the timeout, hit the game-winning field goal, and they are sprinting. There seems to be that level of connection with that Ravens team that I feel like I'm going to remember that moment this year.
17: Cece, what's your line about the best team always winning?
20: Oh, yeah, the best players don't always make the best team, but the best team always wins.
17: And when you see those players running out on that field like that in a Week 3 win, yes, it was dramatic. Yes, it's an international game. But with a new head coach and a new offensive coordinator, we were wondering what this Ravens team, specifically that offense, would look like. And that was a very important win. You're looking for Jesse Minter to establish himself in this new era of Baltimore Ravens football after a legend in John Harbaugh, a guy who's won a Super Bowl, is out of there. And we've speculated a lot about Lamar Jackson's desire to be there, that win and that reaction to that win could be one of those things that we look back on and we say that was the moment that we saw them believing in themselves. And for all the talk we've had today about Drake May and the mental aspect of what we're seeing from him, we need to talk about the Baltimore Ravens and how a win like that could be positive for the mental aspect of this team, who's come up short a lot moving forward.
20: Well, here's the reason why that win matters. The Baltimore Ravens have become notorious for blown leads, right? Like they found ways to lose games in the fourth quarter when they have a lead. I mean, I'll get the exact stack in terms of the record, but it ain't great. Mm-hmm. And coming off of what happened last week against the New Orleans Saints at home in front of all of your fans, to lose a game in that fashion was embarrassing. And so you needed to make a statement, and to have the odds essentially be against you under those circumstances, getting the ball with 7 seconds to go, to find a way to take advantage of the miscues from the Dallas Cowboys in terms of their final possession, the play calling down at the goal line, but then also kicking the ball into the end zone and getting the ball on the 35-yard line, having a play in mind that you know only takes 6 seconds to execute, giving you a second left to kick the game-winning field goal. All of those things matter. But the most important thing for the Ravens is, in these situations, we can find a way to win as opposed to finding new and creative ways to lose, mm-hmm. which has become the defining characteristic of this group when Lamar Jackson and Derrick Henry have been the focal points of the offense.
1: Well, and the flip side of it, obviously, would be the Dallas Cowboys, who had a chance to win the game, couldn't punch the ball in from the 2-yard line down 3 points with under 30 seconds to go, then allow that big pass to Zay Flowers. And they were a mess late in this game. And I thought they got the benefit of a pass interference on Baltimore. CeCe did not. Thought it was a legit pass interference. I did not. And now Dallas, if you're looking at this, they're 1-2. But they have the Texans on the road this week. And you could sit there and say, well, what you guys just discussed, the Texans are kind of inept on offense and so on and so forth. And CeCe pointed out, well, the Texans started 0-3 last year. And they ended up making the playoffs, and theoretically, if C.J. Stroud plays better, who knows, could have ended up in the Super Bowl. The Texans are playing a life-on-the-line game next week. Like, they are done if they lose next week. Done. This Cowboys season, I'm sorry, as much as we're looking at the positives with that Ravens, I got to go the other way. And I got to say, well, Brian Schottenheimer won 7 games last year. I kept saying in the offseason, I don't get why the Super Bowl talk is there, why people think they're so good. Isn't there some step between 7 wins and the Super Bowl? Can't you say, you know, I think they can compete with Philly for the division, and maybe they can win 10 or 11 games, and maybe they can win a playoff game? Wasn't there that step? No, we go right to the Super Bowl. They get rid of Mike McCarthy, 3 straight years, won 12 games. I don't know that Brian Schottenheimer will ever win 12 games in a season as head coach of the Dallas Cowboys. Because if they don't have a winning record this year, I don't think he gets a year 3. I really don't. I don't think he gets a year 3 if they don't have a winning record this year. And Smalls pounced on it as soon as it happened. But Dak saying Gotti and talking about the greatest offense there is. I mean, and he talked about it last night, and we'll get this sound now, and then Small can handle all the Gotti stuff, because it's ridiculous. Here's what Dak had to say about settling for that late field goal when they had the ball at the 2-yard line.
0: Yeah, frustrated. Frustrated as hell. Embarrassed. We call ourselves best offense, Gotti, and we get down to the 1-yard line and don't put it in. It just sucks. Not a lot of words or full explanation of it. Defense shouldn't even have been in that position. You know, those guys are over there, saying it's on us. Absolutely not. We've got to put the game away, period.
1: Gotti, shoddy. I mean, they lost that thing yesterday. Spotty is what it was.
17: Motti, the middest offense there is. I don't know what we want to call it, but it was not great. But we have swung the emotional pendulum with this team starting in the preseason. You have Dak Prescott saying, we're going to be Gotti, the greatest offense there is. Brian Schottenheimer saying, expect us in February, LA in the Super Bowl. Then after you lose week 1, Sunday Night Football to the New York Giants, you have Stephen Jones saying, yeah, maybe expectations were a little too high for this group. Then they beat the Washington Commanders last week. Jerry Jones is like, there's nothing more dangerous than an old man with money. You're like, okay, they're back on track. Jerry's ready to spend. Then they come out and lose a game like this to the Baltimore Ravens, and Dak's like, Gotti, maybe not. Maybe we should have tread a little bit more delicately when we were talking about this team. And if we're going to be Gotti, those are games that we need to win. I have whiplash with this Dallas Cowboys team, which is why you can't trust them. You cannot trust this team. And if I was a Dallas Cowboys fan, I would be especially frustrated with that offense because Dak Prescott is a runner-up in the MVP. He gets paid $60 million a year, and he was put in positions yesterday where he should have delivered and that offense should have delivered, and they didn't.
1: So the offense for both of you has more of the ire than the defense after yesterday for Dallas?
17: Yeah.
1: Just because we know the defense has not been that great.
17: And you have a first-time DC in Christian Parker.
1: Who fans are ready to run out of town already.
17: But that unit you were going to have a little more patience with. The Cowboys and their quarterback were telling you that this offense was going to be historic. They were going to be explosive and dynamic and electric on an historic level. And we have definitely not seen that through three games. So the expectation is the root of all heartache. You set the expectation at an astronomical level. And that's why everyone is so disappointed. If you would have come out and actually acted like your owner for the first time, in his existence, and not really said anything, maybe that wouldn't have been there. But you set yourself up to fail, and right now you are failing those expectations.
1: Mike Tannenbaum, ESPN NFL Front Office Insider, will join us next. 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
30: Look in my eyes, what do you see?
19: We're playing CM Punk for Mike Tannenbaum. Pat, explain yourself quickly. I mean, I know it's a song before CM Punk, but Pat?
31: I don't have an explanation. I just like the song.
19: It's great, but this is CM Punk's entrance music.
32: What would Mike T's entrance music be if he was
19: Let's ask him. Mike Tannenbaum, ESPN NFL front office insider, joins us. He called the Dolphins and the Chiefs game yesterday. Mike T, if you were a WWE superstar, what would your entrance music be? Smalls wants to know.
33: Let's see. Rapper's Delight.
32: Hey! I did not expect that to be the
20: Nobody
32: answer.
20: Nobody had that on the board.
32: What a surprise and a delight.
19: Wow. Can't you just feel this? And Mike T, humming down the aisle.
32: Was that Mickey Mouse?
19: Howard Finkel. That was a WWE, whatever. All right, Mike, you called the game yesterday with Carlin between the Chiefs and the Dolphins. You left there thinking, how many games can the Chiefs win this year, or how many games are the Dolphins going to win this year?
33: Tell you what, Dolphins played better than expected. Maybe three or four plays differently, and we had a one-score game. I'll tell you what, Travis Kelce looks 2 to 3 years younger. That's a big surprise, but obviously the headlines here, Patrick Mahomes, he is moving fast. He's making quick decisions. He's quick-footed, things that I thought would take a little bit longer. I give their offense, you know, an A-minus, and their defense a work in progress. A lot of young guys, but if Noel Williams at corner, Mansoor Delane on the other side could come along, they got a number of young guys up front. This defense will get better, and this offense is here to stay.
20: I mean, they're so explosive. And, I mean, when you add a touchdown scorer like Kenneth Walker III, things are only going to get better. Mike T, last night's Sunday night game, the Broncos and the Rams, controversial call at the end. How did you see the ending of that football game?
33: CC, I didn't like it. You know, you're a former defensive player. High leverage moments like that, you know, let them play. Instead of talking about a great interception, we're talking about did Pat Bryan flop? I mean, and that's not what we want in our sport. We want to talk about great competition, great endings. And there was too many calls yesterday, you know, Nate Wiggins in Baltimore where It's bang, bang. And like, to me, if you're not sure, don't throw the flag. And to me, you know, the Rams would have won, you know, they won't make excuses, but it's unfortunate that on Monday morning, we're talking about some very controversial calls, not two great teams.
0: Another fan base that thinks it might be an unfortunate Monday morning, Mike T, is the New England Patriots. They lose 35-6 to the Jacksonville Jaguars. And the headline coming out of that one for a lot of people is how Drake May looks. When you watch him, what do you think are some contributing factors to the regression that we're seeing?
33: Yeah, Michelle, I see a lack of confidence, which is a little bit of a surprise. You know, when the quarterback hits his back foot on his drop, most of the time they know where they're going with the ball. They let it rip, or they're working through their progression confidently and quickly. Again, going back to watching Patrick Mahomes in person yesterday. Again, obviously he's an all-time great, but he was in complete command and wasn't there. He checked it down, got rid of the ball. I just think with Drake May right now, for whatever reason, maybe it's A.J. Brown being out, he just looks tentative to me. He's playing not to lose instead of to win. And, you know, last year he made some huge plays with his legs. We see that with Lamar. We see that with Josh Allen. And maybe to get him going in rhythm, he just needs a few plays where he can make plays with his legs. Look, this play we're looking at here, a little bit of a fluke when the ball comes out of his hands. I think he'll be fine because he has the right size. He has the right makeup. But it is concerning that we're sitting here in late September and we're talking about Drake May that just doesn't look the same right now.
1: We're talking with the ESPN NFL front office insider Mike Tannenbaum here on a Sportsman Like on ESPN Radio. Drake May has been awful as a Patriots fan. It's been tough to watch, and the decision making is even worse than the numbers show because people look at the interceptions, but there are other throws at horrible decisions. Mike, if you were a Cowboys fan today, would you be more annoyed with your offense or your defense?
33: I want to make sure that Brian Schottenheimer is talking to the head coach and strategist, is talking to Brian Schottenheimer, the play caller, and knowing Brian the way I do, working with him for a number of years, no one's going to be harder on him than himself. But that was really unacceptable. And what he has to understand is somebody has to be in his ear because he's also the play caller. There's no need to call a timeout with 14 seconds to go. Let's not bury the lead here. If they let that go down to 12 seconds or less, we're not talking about what happened with Baltimore, which they deserve all the credit in the world. They executed perfectly, but they took a timeout with 14 seconds, completely unnecessary. If that clock is 12 or less, then we're in overtime. We'll see what happens. And look, a couple of other things. Did he throw the ball away? You know, Pickens, like, we could quibble about that, but there's some very fundamental things that happen that I'm sure he will clean up. But somebody should have been in his ear to say, hey, let's let the clock run down. Here's that throw to Pickens. Look, the second best thing that happens in the passing game, guys, is an incomplete pass. I'm not upset with that. And then the last thing, kicking the ball out of the end zone, totally inexcusable. You want that clock to run. You want that ball to land in the landing zone.
20: Mr. T, 3 weeks, 3 wins. Are the Raiders a good team?
33: Oh, I thought we were talking about the Cavaliers. I'm sorry. yeah, the Raiders. Look, this reminds me a little bit of Alex Smith and Patrick Mahomes' rookie year. Again, just to remind our audience, Patrick Mahomes started one game that year. Alex Smith played really good football, and the baton was handed probably a little bit later than expected. And I feel like this has a little bit of shades of that. And ironically, the Chiefs and the Raiders play next Sunday. I think what they're doing well is they're not losing games. And they've won a couple games at the end now where their opposition's made a mistake. And when you know, I've been fortunate to be around Hall of Famers like Bill Parcells, Bill Belichick, and they talk about the avoidance of losing is more important than winning games. And I think that's what they're doing really well right now. Brock Bowers came back yesterday. He'll only get better. So I think this is a team with probably a low ceiling but a higher floor than we thought.
0: Let's stay in the division. 3 games, 3 losses for the LA Chargers. And Mike, if you look at their schedule, they go to Seattle, they have the Broncos, they go to Kansas City, they go to the Rams, they have the Texans, and then they go to the Baltimore Ravens. I don't know if I see any wins in that stretch, Mike. What is happening there, and how bad could this get?
33: Yeah, look, no one's been a bigger supporter of Justin Herbert than I am, but that interception was absolutely inexcusable. May have cost the game and their season because they're in control of that game before this play. He's got to know that the middle of the field is closed. There's a safety there. Again, throw the ball away if you don't like it. So, look, he's got to play better. You know, we could put on the offensive line, new offensive coordinator. It doesn't matter. He's too talented. That was really disappointing because they were in control of that game for a while. Buffalo was trying to give them the game. I thought after that game to see Buffalo have the amount of turnovers they did and win – tells me Buffalo may be a better team than we thought. But in terms of the Chargers, They got to figure out a way to go into Seattle and win a game. You know, much the way the Commanders with a backup quarterback, give Dan Quinn a ton of credit, you know, beat Seattle yesterday, Chargers are going to have to go get a win here. Because if not, you know, they're going to be eliminated quickly. I mean, they're already, you know, three games behind two first place teams, and we're not even out of the end of September.
1: Yeah, and it's really four if you look at the Raiders in terms of the tiebreaker, right? Because the Raiders have the tiebreaker already. So let's stay with the Chargers and let's group them in with a couple of other ones. The most likely team to turn this around between the Chargers, Texans, and Bucks all are 0-3.
33: Yeah, I got to go with the Texans. Their defense is just too talented, Evan. Again, give Shane Steichen credit. That was a must win for them. They came through. They pulled out a game. I believe in D'Amico Ryan. They have more than one way to win a game because their defense is so good. So I think they'll be okay.
20: Mr. T, how should Browns fans feel about their football team this morning?
33: Shocking. I mean, it just doesn't make any sense. Again, you guys have heard me say this. I mean, you've heard me say this before. In God we trust. For everyone else, we need data. And show me the data or the fact pattern that Deshaun Watson improbably is playing as well as he is. And give him credit. Now let's see if they can sustain it. But they are 2-1. And as the saying goes, you are what your record says you are.
0: But Mike T, what happens if they do sustain it? What happens if he keeps winning games? What does his front office do then?
33: You graduate. You give him his cap and gown. You say, thank you very much. We gave you $230 million and good luck. And, you know, we're going to draft somebody next year. Just given the injuries alone and, you know, the off-field stuff, which again is pretty significant. I don't mean to minimize it, but just the injuries alone between the shoulder and the Achilles twice, like to give him a dollar of guaranteed money, I'm hard pressed to do. I mean, what do we learn this year? The depth of the quarterback position is more important than ever. And to put real, guaranteed money into the future for Deshaun Watson to me would not make sense.
1: Mike, and we're talking about Mike Tannenbaum, ESPN NFL front office insider. The data in terms of the Browns, and it's not good data, but it's fact. They're 11-11 in games that Watson has started, which is weird because you wouldn't think he'd put them in position to win based on his play. I'm not crediting him for all the wins. I probably would credit him for a lot of the losses. Brock Purdy, is he the MVP of the NFL right now?
33: No, but he's playing great football. You're talking about somebody that plays quickly and accurately. His ball placement's phenomenal. How about Kyle Shanahan calling a hook and ladder early in a game? You realize Deebo Samuel had 80 receiving yards, guys, and zero catches?
1: Did you know that stat? Right, did you know that stat? Because yes. We've been talking. You did know that stat.
33: Yes.
1: That a lateral is just a run. It's a passing yards, but not reception. Wow. Good for you. It's almost like you worked in the league or something.
33: But it's, you know what's amazing, guys? Imagine if this team was healthy. Brock Purdy's playing great football, and let's give credit to John Lynch and Kyle Shanahan for really having meaningful depth and trying to squeeze a year out of someone like a Deebo Samuel, because Ricky Pearsall, last year's first round pick, gets hurt. Deshaun Stribling, this year's second round pick, gets hurt. And that's what you have to do in the NFL, guys. Like, go out and on 1 year deals, a guy like Keenan Allen with the Colts, Deebo Samuel with the 49ers, and then, you know, try to get some of these guys back. And then, you know, next year, if you have Pearsall, Stribling with Mike Evans and Samuel, that's a great group. So to me, this is always about like win for today and develop for tomorrow.
1: Mike T will join us on Thursday. Wine, dine, and combine.
20: Hey.
1: Questions for us. We'll flip the script on Thursday. We'll talk to you then, Mike. Thanks so much.
33: Just make sure you have Rapper's Delight ready to go.
1: Yeah, we will. Who knew? Mike Tannenbaum's entrance music, Rapper's Delight. 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
10: Week 3 of the NFL season wraps up tonight in Chicago, where the Bears play host to the Eagles. I'm Bill Scott with sports. Bears will be without quarterback Caleb Williams, who is out for about a month with a hamstring injury. The Packers back today after taking the last 3 days off after a 1-2 start. Matt LaFleur asked how

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5: Browns fans don't find their team insufferable. How about it?
4: Yeah. You only need to find one.
5: They only need to find one.
4: That's right.
5: Did they find their quarterback?
4: Maybe.
6: The guy who's been there all along?
5: A 20-yard scramble on third and three, right at the three-minute mark in the fourth quarter? That was a game-changing play.
4: Stumbling.
5: Yeah, I mean, that's what he was. That's what they were. But they won the game.
6: I can't believe they won that game.
5: Touchdown pass to Harold Fannin. Two-point conversion.
4: Let's go. What they like.
5: They clearly liked Deshaun Watson yesterday.
4: Yeah. That division is fascinating now because this Thursday night, we now all of a sudden, as the baseball playoffs start tomorrow, NBA media days start today, Thursday night we'll have a lot of things going on, including the Browns and the Steelers because of what the Steelers did yesterday to your Cincinnati Bengals, CeCe.
6: To your Cincinnati Bengals?
5: I mean, listen, every team in that division is 2-1, and I don't believe in any of them.
4: Ravens, you don't believe in yesterday?
5: No, I don't. I mean, listen. We can't go chapter and verse on how the Dallas Cowboys offense, defense, and special teams gave away that game, and then for me to come out here and say I believe in the Ravens. That would be hypocritical, wouldn't it?
4: I think the Ravens have some life right now. I think that was really important what they did. Steelers obviously show that Mike McCarthy and Aaron Rodgers, are they winning the Super Bowl this year? No. Was it a mistake for them to get back together? I still think that's on the table, but at least they could fight towards a winning record right now. And the Browns, as you mentioned, 2-1. Now, Cincinnati is supposed to be the team that, in theory, were to run away with it.
5: They are supposed to be the team.
4: And they've let 27 points up.
6: They told us they were going to be the team to run away with it.
4: That's right. 2019 LSU and then 2021 Bengals. Those are the two comps.
5: Except Joe Burrow can't hold on to the ball at the end of the game.
4: 30-27, he fumbles the ball, and Burrow post-game is sick and tired of self-inflicted mistakes.
7: When you lose, there's always self-inflicted mistakes. We got to be better. We just can't shoot ourselves in the foot like that. You can't win in this league when you do that. It's really hard. It's really hard, and we could have overcome it, but it's really hard to win like that.
8: Is it especially frustrating that that's been a theme the last couple of weeks, kind of some of the self-inflicted stuff?
7: Yeah, that's been a theme for a while. Guys got to take ownership of their roles, got to take ownership of themselves, and just be smart, situational football players.
4: If you do the college football ranking system and you apply it to the Bengals, in other words, you factor in strength of schedule, right? Mm-hmm. Texas is number one overall. They barely beat Tennessee, but they beat Tennessee, which 14th at the time. They beat Ohio State previously. Like, that's why they're number one overall. Strength of schedule is important. Florida jumps way up. They were favored against Ole Miss. And Jaden Ball, their running back, maybe a Heisman winner. They go up 13 spots, but strength of schedule because Ole Miss was hot. They just coming up the win against LSU. All that stuff, right? Strength of schedule, if you use that for the Bengals, and we try to hype them up, their wins, two of them, combined record of opponents, Tampa, Houston, 0-6. Two teams we thought going into the season were going to be really good. They're 0-6 combined. They lost to the Steelers by 3 points. So have they made that much of a change in Cincinnati? Is it that much better, or is it kind of the same but masked through wins so far?
5: Feels like it's kind of the same, doesn't it? Does anything feel like it's materially changed with the Cincinnati Bengals?
4: No, because the 6 points they allowed in the game against Houston almost feels like, yeah, Houston just can't get
6: their offense is not in a rhythm.
4: Offense going. Nico Collins not there. Keyshawn Booty has done very little since he came over there. They should give him back to the Patriots. But the point that I'm making is, even when it's like, oh wow, what a dominant defensive performance, was it against that offense? Plus, and I'm taking a glass half empty approach. I understand that on this, but the reality is you, Joe Burrow, who's awesome, compared this team to the 2019 LSU undefeated team. You compared them to the 2021 Super Bowl team that you had. Oh, and Baker, who unfortunately is hurt now for Tampa, but Baker in that first game had three fumbles.

0: which again, give the defense credit, but you still allowed 27 or more in two of the three games you've played so far. That's not some dominant defense. Okay, Dexter Lawrence is there. That's great. But 27 or more.
1: So if you're not believing in them, then on the other side of the coin, are you believing in the Steelers, the team that won the division last year, who's now sitting there at 2-1?
0: I'm believing in them to be exactly what they've been over the last 5 or 6 years with Mike Tomlin. I said when they hired Mike McCarthy that, and I'm a huge fan of Tomlin and a huge fan of McCarthy. I think they're both actually underrated in some ways, especially McCarthy. I think that they as an organization, were not ready for Tomlin to walk away.
2: Mm-hmm.
0: And I think what they did was they basically are continuing the Tomlin regime, the offensive version of it. Go look up Mike McCarthy's resume as it compares to Mike Tomlin. It's kind of the same. Different side of the ball, multiple stops versus one stop, but it's kind of the same. They didn't
2: except a whole nother Super Bowl appearance.
0: For Tomlin.
2: Yes.
0: Understood. Okay, so
2: that
0: fine.
2: Matters.
0: You could take Tomlin over McCarthy. That's
2: yes.
0: fine. But they hired a continuation of the Tomlin era, how I look
2: sure.
0: at it.
2: Okay.
0: So when you're saying, do you look at the Steelers now as contender? No, I look at them as 10-7, 9-8. That's which is what they were with Tomlin. They're kind of the same thing. They have the same quarterback. They went out there and they got Michael Pittman, but they're still at wide receiver who did play yesterday.
2: The receivers actually caught the ball, and the one time they didn't ends up being an interception that gives the Bengals a touchdown. So
0: yeah.
2: Before the half, so that can't happen. But yeah,
0: that should be a shot at the Bengals defense because Christian Gonzalez shut them down the week before.
2: You're right
1: you said
2: that.
1: You see them as 10-7. They were 10-7 last year and won the division.
0: Well, I don't see them winning the division at that record this year.
1: Because Lamar's back and healthy.
0: Yeah, if Lamar plays the full season. What's the stat where Lamar plays the full season?
2: Yeah, they play the full season. The Ravens are in the playoffs.
0: But I think there's a certain amount of wins that he has at least.
2: You're not wrong.
0: Yeah.
2: I'm just saying when Lamar Jackson plays the full season, the Ravens are in the playoffs.
0: Yeah, so why not project that?
2: Yeah.
0: If I'm going to project, let's project every starting quarterback in that division.
2: Ravens defense, though, man. Whew. Ravens defense needs some work.
0: Which so is.
2: But here's the thing, though. I don't believe in any of those teams in the AFC North.
0: Okay, so it's up for grabs then.
2: Yeah, it is up for grabs. And
1: so
2: this was supposed to be the year for the Cincinnati Bengals. And they just lost to the Pittsburgh Steelers, who got embarrassed the week before up in New England. And New England looks god-awful.
1: Terrible.
2: So I don't know who to – let me frame it a different way. Who do you trust in that division?
0: Baltimore.
2: I can't even go there.
1: Would it not be the head coach quarterback duo that's done it before?
0: Tomlin, McCarthy and Rodgers.
1: I'm just saying, is there a world in which
2: Zach Taylor and Joe Burrow have been to the Super Bowl before?
1: They didn't get it done.
2: They didn't win it. Yeah, sure.
1: I'm just saying, Aaron Rodgers told us, if everybody around me can execute, I can do this. Mike McCarthy thinks he could do it. He said yesterday, cut it loose. And guess what happened? He did, and he looked like vintage Rodgers. Is there a world in which we're not believing in the other teams in this division and we're sleeping a little bit on the Pittsburgh Steelers?
0: Not as it relates to contention in my mind.
2: See, to me, if the Pittsburgh Steelers end up winning the AFC North, it'd be because the other teams lost it. It would be because the Bengals and the Ravens gave it away, which is totally on the board. And that's the scary part about the state of affairs with both of those quarterbacks. Football season is heating up and DraftKings is now live in all 50 states. 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
7: Here's your ESPN Radio Tri-State forecast. Partly cloudy skies with fog and spots early today, with daytime highs approaching 72. Lows level off around 51. Tonight, mainly clear skies. Sunshine mixed with clouds at times. Tomorrow, daytime highs approaching 72. Currently, 60. I'm staff meteorologist Jennifer Wojcicki on ESPN Radio, AM 1590 WPVL.
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0: 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Along with Michelle Smallman, Chris Canty, Evan Cohen with you. After a wild, bizarro week in the NFL where 12 of 14 games were decided by one score, crazy week that included Seattle losing to Washington, controversial calls at the end of the Denver-LA game, as well as the Baltimore-Dallas game, unreal game-winning field goal for the Ravens there, injuries left and right, including, unfortunately, Baker Mayfield with that right thumb dislocation. We give you one line or so on every single
2: Before we even game. Go there, okay. though, right. Close games on the week three slate, and yet both of your teams got blown out.
0: Cool. Thanks for going there.
2: I'm just saying. Just putting it out there. Go ahead. Proceed.
0: Her team got
1: Feeling
0: blown out.
1: About the Giants and about the Ravens. I see what's happening.
0: Yeah, Michelle's team and the Packers got blown out. My team got blown out and now has questions around the quarterback position. Not something you would have anticipated. Maybe a letdown year from last year. Questions at quarterback, Drake May.
1: My team's got questions about everything.
0: Yeah. Well, I would take everything over quarterback. I'd take the other 52 over quarterback. Seriously.
2: But ain't the quarterback a questioning?
1: I was going to say.
0: Well, yeah. Okay.
1: No, no run game, going. No protection. Let's get going. Questions about Jordan Love's decision-making, some of the throws he made.
2: Go ahead with your one-liner, sir.
10: Chiefs at Dolphins.
0: 24-10, Kansas City over Miami. Little did they know that their home was just a town they were just a guest in. Kansas City wins in Florida against the Dolphins. One hell of a shrug.
1: What?
2: Say that again.
0: Did you both set me up unknowingly for what I have already prepared. Little did they know that their home was just a town they were just a guest in. Kansas City wins in Florida against the Dolphins. One hell of a shrug.
2: Taylor Swift?
0: You're damn right. Great song, Florida. Oh, there's more. And boy, did you guys do
1: me a
0: huge
1: solid. Don't worry, it's not in our catalogs. So it went over our head.
0: 24-10, Kansas City beats Miami. Patrick Mahomes was great. K-9 was great. Kelsey was great. Like, they're 3-0. They have a big game against the Raiders this week, which I think is great that the Raiders are good. Because of the fact that they're not going to overlook them or anything like that. Like, I think it's cool for Kansas City in this kind of rebirth of the Chiefs again to have a big game early, division rival. Has there ever been a big game against the Raiders in the Patrick Mahomes era? Not a game they've lost, because they've lost games against the Raiders.
2: Yes.
0: But a big game both ways, where both teams were good going into that game.
1: Well, it feels like a measuring stick game for the Raiders.
0: For sure.
1: A surprising start for them, but let's see how you stack up against the Kings in that division. Two of the best, if not the two best, offseason acquisitions, Kenneth Walker to the Chiefs and Eric Bieniemy back to the Chiefs.
0: No doubt.
1: Yeah. This offense is electric and bombastic and efficient in a way that it never is without him. There are certain...
0: You said bombastic twice. That better not be the word of the day, because that's way too common, but I'll say bombastic word of the day.
1: Bombastic is not our word
0: of
1: the day.
0: Why did I do that?
2: I don't know why you did it.
0: Terrible. Terrible.
1: It is not our word of the day, Evan. But this offense and Patrick Mahomes, clearly a different animal with Eric Bieniemy at the helm. And Kenneth Walker has come in and added a completely new wrinkle. He is awesome there. And it gives Patrick Mahomes support and a different mechanism for this offense to attack opposing defenses. They've been really, really good. Really good. I'm interested to see what they look like against the Raiders.
2: Can I ask you a question?
1: Or the Raiders look like against them.
2: If the Raiders get a win in week 4... do we have to change who the best offseason acquisition is? Because, I mean, at some point, we're going to have to give Kirk Cousins some credit for what's going on in Las Vegas.
1: Huh.
2: He's leading the league in touchdown passes. So, like, at some point, that, you know, the Kirk Cousins of it all has to matter, too.
1: So it could be Kenneth Walker and Bieniemy back there, or it could be Kirk Cousins and Clint Kubiak.
2: As the best offseason additions.
1: Yeah. Kubiak's been great.
2: He's been awesome.
0: You know what's crazy? If he keeps this up, Kirk Cousins, not undefeated, he's going to get another contract.
2: Who paid him? That's the question. Well, I want to know who's going to pay him.
1: This is a fun game.
2: Who's going to pay Kirk?
0: The Vikings.
1: He always finds a way when that contract is due. I'm looking at it now. He is like, all right, time to run
0: the
1: job.
0: In essence, he got the buyout, let's call it, from the Falcons.
1: Who's it gonna be?
0: Pretty sure the Raiders is a short 1-year cheap deal. So someone, if he
1: Dolphins
0: and they can't
2: no. the Dolphins gonna draft somebody.
0: They can't.
1: For Bridge? I mean, Malik Willis is there.
0: They can't have him there next year as the starter. And if he thinks he's gonna start, I mean, that's fascinating. All right, next one.
14: Panthers at Browns.
0: The Cleveland Browns won yesterday 21-18 over the Panthers. Watson took the Browns to Cleveland and showed them the heights. Had it already written in there prior to you clowning on that song.
2: Oh, boy.
1: I loved this jingle in the opening scene of The Office. Great show.
2: Well done.
0: I think Patrick
2: does sound like Patrick
0: into
2: the
0: this,
2: Office.
0: Right? This is good.
15: Yeah, I think it's a good song.
0: I do too.
2: Oh my God. Well, Pat thinks the latest Will Smith single is a good song.
15: That is a good song.
1: Head, shoulders, knees, and toes. A banger in the kindergarten classroom.
2: Oh my God.
1: I loved that bop when I was 5. Head, shoulders, knees, and toes. We're learning about body parts.
2: Oh my God.
0: All right. Well, Cleveland almost gave it back to Carolina at the end there. Watson, 16-30, 144, 2 touchdowns, 11 carries, 45 yards. Quinshon Judkins had a big game. Harold Fannin Jr. had a big game. And how good is he, man?
2: Harold Fannin Jr. is so
0: beast.
2: Good.
0: They got the stat that is needed, which is 0 interceptions. If you have a quarterback that you don't think is your franchise quarterback, that is playing quarterback for you with the hope of obviously winning games, but he's not your franchise quarterback, every game plan should start with how do we prevent him from losing the game for us? And they did.
1: If you would have told me prior to the first game of the season that the Browns would be 2-1 through 3 weeks without Myles Garrett and with Deshaun Watson as quarterback, I would have said, you're nuts. I would have never, ever envisioned a world where this is happening. So good for them, and good for Todd Monken specifically, because after week one and with the decision for them to roll with Deshaun Watson over Shedeur Sanders, he took a lot of heat. But he seemingly has galvanized this team in an important way through 3 weeks. So he deserves some credit here.
0: Next one.
14: Patriots at Jaguars.
0: Absolute destruction. Jacksonville wins 35-6. One-liner. New England not at all in sync. What will fix it? It's going to be May. He has to be the one that fixes it.
2: I like what you did right there. I like what you did right there. Well done.
0: Thank you.
2: Well done.
1: That's very good.
0: This is, I think, the most disappointing individual performance of the season so far. Not specifically this game. There is no one singular player off the top of my head that is more disappointing year over year than Drake May. Justin Herbert, we can't say is so disappointing when we simultaneously, when we, a year ago and off season and into the season saying, why is he crowned the way he's crowned? Mm-hmm. What has he done to be crowned? Jordan Love, we've said the same thing. Drake last year was the quarterback of a team that won the AFC East. They went to the Super Bowl, their biggest turnaround, what, in NFL history, and was runner up in MVP.
1: Baker, I know he got injured yesterday, but after you get paid through 3 weeks, 0-3.
0: I think he's been better than Drake May.
1: I'm just trying to think who else would be in that conversation.
2: Has he?
0: Yeah.
2: He's been bad.
0: Yeah.
2: Baker's been bad.
0: I know, but he's been better than Drake May. Oh. Drake May was not great in their win. Cost them the game in week one and cost them the game in week three.
2: But they got a win. They ain't on the board down there in Tampa. Well,
0: that's fair. That's fair. But, okay, so Baker.
1: We're talking about their coach Drake being May. On the hot seat, yeah. About them regretting that contract through 3 weeks. Again, he got injured yesterday, but still, it's in the conversation. He's on the board.
0: There are very few players on the other side of it that you could sit there and say, that guy should be the best in the league at what he does. Every time I watch Trevor Lawrence, I'm like, he should be the best quarterback in the NFL. He is that good. Go watch him against the Blitz yesterday. It was unbelievable. Is he the best quarterback in the NFL?
2: Of course not.
0: Of course not. But he should be. He is, as Dan Orlovsky pointed out on Twitter, how decisive he is. He throws just rockets. And he's awesome.
2: That's what it should look like, Ev?
0: Next one.
14: Cardinals at 49ers.
0: Well, San Fran continues to roll. They win 36-30 over the Arizona Cardinals. At some point, we can't be shocked by Purdy brocking all night long. The Niners continue to roll, this time without Mike Evans, who gets hurt in the game, without Trent Williams, who gets hurt in the game. They have so many injuries, and what we're realizing is, as long as Brock Purdy's there, they're going to have a shot. He had 4 touchdown passes yesterday. He had a touchdown run called back also because of a holding on George Kittle deep into Arizona territory. Brock Purdy does the really simple thing extraordinarily well, which is hit the guy that's open.
1: The story for them is the same as it's been. Can they survive the war of attrition? And Brock Purdy, to his credit, has been that stabilizing force when everything seems to crumble around him, when so many important pieces on this team get banged up. We saw it last year. We've seen it this year. I just wonder, with the Broncos up and then they go to Seattle, what it's going to look like these next 2 weeks. Because beating the Arizona Cardinals and the Miami Dolphins and the Rams, who got no rest on their way to Australia, I'm not minimizing through 3 weeks that they've looked great, but I'm interested to see, with so many injuries, how they're going to fare against the Broncos and then going up to Seattle.
2: I'm just going to say this. For folks that think you can go ahead and write the wins in and pin against the Arizona Cardinals, don't think that. That Cardinals team is going to give you a fight. They are. Their game, Jacoby Brissett, professional quarterback, and Jeremiah Love, going to be a hell of a football player. Just 49ers got to win. That should be the headline, obviously. But Arizona Cardinals, that's a football team that believes they can compete against anybody.
1: That's been an interesting storyline through 3 weeks. Teams that we thought could be an easy out, Raiders, Cardinals, for some people, the Jets.
2: Yeah.
1: Definitely putting up fight. I mean, the Raiders are obviously undefeated. But those other two squads definitely putting up fight, much improved than what we expected. And other teams like the Bucks, the Chargers, Packers, Patriots that we thought could roll or at least be in contention, looking awful.
0: Last one. One-liner.
14: Chargers at Bills.
0: Well, you mentioned the Chargers. They lose to the Bills yesterday 24-16. One-liner about this game. A low mark at high mark with a 12th man on the way. The Chargers are 0-3 this season, and they go to Seattle with the Seahawks coming off of a loss yesterday. Wake-up call kind of game for Seattle against Washington. Not that we're worrying about Seattle, but you don't think they're going to come home ready to kick some tuchus?
1: Absolutely.
0: You know they are.
2: That's the Chargers' massacre.
0: The Chargers are 0-3 on the season. The partnership between Justin Herbert, Jim Harbaugh, and Mike McDaniel clearly is not working, at least yet. And if it continues to not work, I don't know that you can even use the word yet, because something will have to change as a result.
1: There's not a game on their schedule until December 27th that I think, oh yeah, they could win that game. They go to Seattle versus Denver, at Kansas City, at LA to face the Rams versus the Texans, at Baltimore, then they've got the Jets and the Patriots, maybe, at Tampa Bay, maybe, at Las Vegas versus the 49ers, and then you get the Dolphins on December 27th.
2: I mean, I'm going to tell you this, Smalls. If I'm on that Chargers defense, I'm asking, what else we got to do, man? We got 5 takeaways. The first play of the game for the Bills was a takeaway, a fumble on James Cook. Set up point-blank scoring opportunity for the Chargers offense. You got 5 takeaways. You know how hard it is to lose a football game when your defense gets 5 takeaways?
0: So what's wrong with that?
2: And yet Justin Herbert found the way to do it. That's impressive, actually. We should be giving him credit.
1: You found a way.
2: You found a way. You snatched defeat from the jaws of victory. Congratulations to you. How do you lose a game when your team takes the ball away 5 times? It's wild, man.
0: Great tweet from our guy Theo Dorsey, ESPN West Palm. Great host, great guy. So Chris Rimm, who covers the Chargers for ESPN, tweeted, Justin Herbert on throws 20-plus air yards this season, 1 of 12, 3 interceptions. Theo quote tweeted it, it's the air's fault.
1: Very good tweet, Theo.
2: Very good tweet.
0: I mean, that's kind of the storyline. It's always everybody else's fault around Herbert.
1: How are you
0: going to
1: defend him? How do you defend this?
0: At least you and I, I'll credit you and I. You destroyed Jordan Love, I destroyed Drake May. At least we're honest about that, like in terms of our teams, right?
1: I actually think it is a sign of respect to be critical because you're holding someone accountable because you believe in their talent. I don't know why Justin Herbert always gets a pass. Sure, the offensive line. You can point to all these different things, but he is the consistent through line. You can't say it's coaching because Harbaugh's had success everywhere he's gone. Mike McDaniel was able to engineer an electric offense with Tua. Do any of us sitting on this set think Tua is a good quarterback right now?
0: No, but what if his career ends up the same as Justin Herbert with 0 playoff wins?
1: But no one.
0: Not that he's better than him, obviously.
1: So many people still want to point to the line or something else and defend him. At some point, everyone's going to have to look at him and say, how much of this blame pie does Justin Herbert deserve?
2: Smalls, the last time a team won a football game when they committed 10 penalties or more and had 5 turnovers or more was the Eagles in week 1 of 2012.
1: 2012?
2: Was that 15 seasons ago?
0: I don't remember that game. I'm not going to sit here
2: and tell you. Who does? And it was against the Cleveland Browns, of course. But who does? But still, that's how long, a decade and a half.
0: You want to talk about blame game? Some in LA are giving it to the referees. We will explain next. We're on Sportsmanlike, presented by Progressive Insurance.
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23: Here's your ESPN Radio Tri-State forecast. Partly cloudy skies with fog and spots early today, with daytime highs approaching 72. Lows level off around 51. Tonight, mainly clear skies. Sunshine mixed with clouds at times. Tomorrow, daytime highs approaching 72. Right now, 61. I'm staff meteorologist Jennifer Wojcicki on ESPN Radio, AM 1590 WPVL.
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30: 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Talanoa Hufanga! 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
31: You had a 16-point lead in this game. Your quarterback turned the ball over twice in the final 5 minutes, including a pick six. If you don't make those mistakes, you win the game. So I can't get to the place of blaming the refs for the outcome for the Los Angeles Rams.
0: 850 KOA in Denver, Broncos Radio Network. 30-26 win last night over the Rams. Sunday night football. As someone, unlike the two of you, that absolutely would support the Rams and thinks they're really good, I totally agree with the take. I'm sorry. Like, I can't sit here today and worry about a 3rd and 6 from the Rams 11-yard line with 1:15 to go, where Josh Wallace intercepted a pass intended for Pat Bryant. He was called for the PI, but I can't sit here and say that the refs crushed the Rams. The Rams should have won because the refs screwed them. When you're the Rams, you're the Rams. You have McVay, right? Did he coach the game last night? I believe he did.
32: Mm-hmm. Mm-hmm.
0: You have Stafford. Did he play last night? Pretty sure he did.
1: Some.
0: You have Aaron Donald. Yes, Myles Garrett and Puka Nacua are out. Nobody's denying that. You have Kyron Williams from
1: St. Louis,
0: who has been an awesome fantasy back now, catching the ball, running the ball, all the above.
1: St. Louis is kind of the home of running backs now. Jeremiah Love, Kyron Williams, just saying.
0: I would say that Kenneth Walker, Derrick Henry, Jahmyr Gibbs, and Bijan Robinson are the best backs, but sure.
1: just saying.
0: Did I leave any out that are not St. Louis guys? Just saying. Anyway, sure. What, could it have been deemed a bad call late? Yeah. They were up 16-0, win the damn game. You're the Rams. You're that good. I'm going to compliment you by being critical of you and not defaulting to the refs. That said, did the Rams get screwed last night?
31: Listen, man, the refs owed Sean Payton a call in a game against Sean McVay, didn't they?
0: No.
31: I mean, after that 2018 NFC Championship game, I mean, Nickell Robey Coleman, like, seriously, we going to pretend that wasn't defensive pass interference? But I digress. No, man, listen, the refs, was it a questionable call? Sure. But also, you had the lead inside of 5 minutes, ball inside the 40-yard line going in, and your quarterback throws a pick. What are you thinking about? Like, your quarterback throws a pick that creates a lead change. How is that acceptable? If Matt Stafford doesn't throw those interceptions within the final 5 minutes of the game, the Los Angeles Rams win that game, period. So I it's hard for me to go to the place of, oh, the refs gave the Rams the old screw job when their quarterback decided that he was going to give it up at the most inopportune time.
1: And Sean McVay knew that. That's why he had such a compendious presser after the game last night.
0: We know
1: night.
0: What the word of the day is. What a moron I am.
2: Man, you had to get him to bite on one of them because he was going to pick up compendious.
1: Thankfully, he took the bait, CC. Compendious, meaning giving all the vital facts and information without unnecessary filler or extra fluff. Sean McVay, a compendious presser. He was obviously upset with what happened with his team last night. And I think he knew it was more than that call that a lot of people thought was controversial. As you said, if they were up 16-0 at halftime, I don't care that you don't have Puka Nacua or Myles Garrett. You still have a team that's riddled with talent and a coach that's won a Super Bowl. You would think that going into halftime with a lead like that, that you would be able to bring home that game.
0: I would bet he agrees with us. I bet McVay, if you sit here and talk to him off the air, he would agree with you. Like,
1: why he had that attitude. Not the attitude, but that's why presser felt so tense.
0: And we'll play that in a second here. So just so people understand, 3rd and 6, Rams 11-yard line, Rams leading 26-23, 1:15 remaining in the fourth quarter. Broncos quarterback Bo Nix threw a pass towards Pat Bryant, right sideline. Josh Wallace of the Rams intercepted it, inside receiver, mutual contact, and basically, they called it as a pass interference because he kind of moved him and bumped him a little bit. There's also an argument that it could have been offensive pass interference in that spot. They throw the penalty for the pass interference, wiping out the turnover, and then the Broncos ultimately scored. I believe that was on the quarterback sneak, right, for Nix to win in that spot. But again, Hufanga had the two picks in the fourth. He had the pick six in that spot.
2: I mean, the pick at the end, I mean, it is what it is. It's fourth down. They got to go for it, right? They had just clocked and only 2 seconds left. Like, I understand that one. The one that they had at the 5 minute mark when they've got the ball, what, on the plus 38? How and why, sir? It's 3rd and 6, right? Like, preserve the opportunity for a field goal attempt, if nothing else. You got the thicker kicker. Why not? Right? Like, I just don't understand why you forced that throw in that situation. The thicker kicker.
0: Is that his nickname?
2: Yeah, that's his nickname. He's got it trademarked and everything.
0: I did not know that.
1: Yeah.
0: Okay, as long as he's okay with that. Well, I did not know that.
2: Yeah, but I mean, you had that situation. I don't understand why you force it. It just doesn't make sense to me. You gave the Broncos life when you didn't need to.
0: Smalls referenced what's the word you want to use? I don't know, feisty postgame with McVay short postgame, 90 seconds. Here's what Sean McVay, Rams head coach, had to say in the loss to the Broncos in that final minute.
3: Yeah, it's tough. You know what? But this is sports. You sign up for all of it. And, love our group. Just came up short. You give the Broncos credit. They found a way to get it done. We'll look at ourselves and figure out how we can improve.
0: Yeah, it's weird because there's so many built-in excuses for this team right now. And they're all true, right? The travel disaster.
2: Well, they did that to themselves though,
0: right?
2: Didn't they?
0: That's what I'm saying.
1: 15 staffers. 2 years, many, many, many trips to Australia.
0: None of them were football players, so who cares? That's the thing I've never understood. You want to send the Staffords, that's awesome, right? Not the Staffords, the Staffers.
1: Maybe they should have sent the Staffords.
0: But what I'm, right, isn't it what you need to know from a football player? Like, if we're playing a game and ESPN sends Smalls and I to Australia, and we're like, we're exhausted. The first day we were a disaster. Second day we were okay. Third day was when we were back. Fine. But if CeCe, who's playing in the game, doesn't experience it the same way, who cares how we feel in that spot? Oh, that's great. Your medical staff feels this way. They're not playing football. Anyway, so they have that. The preseason hype, right? sometimes that can work against the team, as we've seen with the 2011 Eagles. I don't remember who won the Super Bowl that year. Anyway, also the injuries to first ballot Hall of Famer Myles Garrett, to all-pro player Puka Nacua. So there's certainly built-in excuses here. That said, you were up 16-0 against the Broncos.
1: And you still have Devontae Adams, Kyren Williams. Oh, and you have Aaron Donald back out on the field. It's not as if you're lacking for talent.
0: I agree with you. This is now a problem for them in terms of how they've started here. And if you look ahead now, with the Rams.
2: Mm.
0: It's going to be a little bit tricky because of how good that division is. Because we just talked about the idea of Arizona being a hard out at this point. They're at the Eagles next week, then home against the Bills. I mean, is 1-4 on the table? Is 1-4 on the table for the Rams?
2: No. Couldn't possibly start the season 1-4. Come on, man. Preseason Super Bowl favorite.
1: Favorite to win every game, I think, right?
2: They couldn't possibly start the season 1-4, Ev. It's not possible.
1: We were talking undefeated.
2: It's not going to happen.
1: There's no chance.
2: No chance. They're gonna find a way to beat the Eagles. They're going to find a way to beat the Bills. Trust me. There's no chance for them to start 1-4.
0: Mm. All right, we need things to look better here. We'll talk about Jalen Hurts next. We're on Sportsmanlike, presented by Progressive Insurance.
4: Hey, this is Myron Metcalf. 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
12: The Packers get back to work today and start preparing for Sunday's matchup at Tampa Bay. The Packers have plenty of issues on their side of the field, but the Bucs, they're 0-3 and lost quarterback Baker Mayfield to a thumb injury in their loss to the Vikings yesterday. He's expected to miss some time, and Tampa will likely start undrafted rookie Julon Daniels against Green Bay. Packers made an attempt to give their struggling offensive line some much-needed help by signing 34-year-old Laken Tomlinson off the Cowboys practice squad. Tomlinson, a 2015 first-round pick of the Lions out of Duke. He made the Pro Bowl in 2021, and don't be surprised if he's penciled into the starting lineup this week at Tampa.
13: When you take your first bite of that cheese curd delight, that's a soybean.
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15: The Packers have no running game and haven't been able to give Jordan Love time to throw. But we knew that going into their 35-14 loss to Atlanta. But even more disappointing, the way the defense played last week. They couldn't stop the run even when they climbed back to 27-14 with just over 8 minutes to play. Packers knew Atlanta wanted to run the football and they couldn't stop it. Captain Isaiah McDuffie.
16: I just think it's kind of a snowball effect. Just kind of one thing after the next. And again, it's just kind of centering ourselves. Next play mentality. And I think that's kind of just going to be our mindset going forward.
15: I'm Bill Scott. 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
0: What to watch for, brought to you by Allstate. You're in good hands tonight, 8 p.m. Eastern, ABC, ESPN, ESPN Deportes, ESPN app, the Philadelphia Eagles at the Chicago Bears, Monday Night Football. Can this keep up the trend of 12 of 14 games, one score games this weekend? I mean, just yesterday, Detroit beat the Jets by 7. The Giants beat the Titans by 5. Cam Ward throwing an interception in the end zone. The Colts beat the Texans by 2. Houston is 0-3. Pittsburgh, with a late fumble by Joe Burrow, beat Cincinnati by 3. I mean, if Buffalo beats the Chargers by 8, technically that's considered a one-score game. Chargers are 0-3. Washington with the upset of the day over Seattle, 33-31 by 2. Cleveland, 2 wins behind Deshaun Watson, 21-18, another one-score game. San Francisco beat Arizona despite all the injuries for the Niners by 6. Minnesota beat Tampa. Still no update on Baker Mayfield's thumb. Dislocated right thumb is what their early reports are. But again, one-score game by 7. The Raiders beat the Saints by 8, one-score game. The Ravens beat the Cowboys on a 56-yard field goal to win it in Brazil, Tyler Loop, by 3. And then late last night, Denver over the Rams by 4. I mean, unbelievable trend on Sunday in the NFL. Will it keep up, CC? Monday Night Football, no Caleb Williams. It seems like Tyson Bagent, because of concussion protocol, is not going to start, but will be available. Veteran Case Keenum, who's certainly been there and done that in the NFL, he will start for the Bears at 1-1 at home against the 2-0 Eagles.
2: Yeah, I mean, if we're going to stay with the close game theme for week three. If you're the Chicago Bears, you want it to be a close game because you're working with Case Keenum as your starting quarterback. And this is somebody that's 38 years old, the same draft class as Lane Johnson and Geno Smith. So, yeah, I don't think you can put it on his right arm in terms of your team being able to go out there and find a way to win again prime time against a team that has been in the playoffs each of the last 4 years. You're going to have to try to find a way to muck this game up. And there's no better way of doing that than running the football, shortening the game, limiting the amount of possessions for Jalen Hurts in that Eagles offense, and hope that you can get it into the fourth quarter and be within striking distance.
1: Well, and lucky for them, they have a very effective run game. So I still don't know if we're going to see it be that close. And that's a bummer because heading into this one, we had what could have been one of the best games, in my opinion, of the season on deck for Monday Night Football. The Eagles undefeated. The Bears, after week one, they're putting up a historic 59 points. I know that dropped off in week two, and it's unfortunate that Caleb's not available for this one. But that was a game that we were looking at and saying, could this be an NFC Championship game preview? And it's a shame that we won't get that. However, even with the effective run game for the Bears, I don't know if that close game trend is going to continue and extend in Monday Night Football tonight.
0: What's the mark of a good head coach? Is it winning with everyone or winning with no one? Because we go to this place of like, oh, this is going to really tell us about Ben Johnson.
2: I think it's just winning, period.
1: Yeah, I agree.
2: And you can find ways to win. I think that's important.
0: I know, but I've heard people say like, this is going to tell us about Ben Johnson, how good he is, and so on and so forth. Like, I think he's kind of proven.
2: I think Ben Johnson is a good coach.
0: That's what I'm saying. I think he's kind of proven.
2: I think that conversation.
1: You know who else is a good coach? Nick Sirianni.
0: No, Nick Sirianni, by the numbers, is a great coach. Great coach. By opinion of someone on the show, not named Michelle, not named Evan. Again, I don't know who. I don't want to call out names. Just not Michelle and not Evan. He's a great coach.
1: And they get off to fast starts.
2: Listen, in this matchup, Nick Sirianni is the more decorated coach. Who's the best coach in this game?
0: I don't know
2: the answer to that question. So that'll be interesting to see the X's and O's and how that bears itself out. But the Chicago Bears have a running game that can present some problems for Philadelphia Eagles front that has had trouble stopping the run.
0: How does that make sense though? Like how have they, when they have a guy in Jalen Carter who like, I think he played maybe 2 seconds and you said he should be the best defensive lineman in the league.
2: Yeah.
0: Like he's that guy. And they gave him a contract extension, rightfully so. They gave Jordan Davis a big contract extension. Those mm-hmm. two guys have familiarity playing together at Georgia.
2: Yeah.
0: They have Fangio coordinating the defense. How could that group have trouble with stopping
2: the run? Stopping the run is all 11 guys on defense. It's not just the two defensive tackles. So it's everybody being at the point of attack. It's your linebackers. It's your secondary. It's guys being able to fill. It's being able to set the edge. It's corners being willing to tackle. Being willing to replace when safeties get cracked, all of those things have to fit together hand in glove. And if they don't, you get gashed, which is what we saw on Black Friday last year when the Chicago Bears rolled into town and ran it up for over 300 yards. Like that's what happened. So mm-hmm. like if you're the Philadelphia Eagles, tonight is a good night to prove that you've got the issues around stopping the run game fixed. Because if you can stop these people from running the football, you can stop anybody.
0: What does Jalen Hurts do tonight against that Bears defense?
2: Just win. Isn't that all we care about?
0: That's all he does.
2: Well, yeah, that's all he does, but certainly you don't want it to come down to the last moment like it did in Tennessee, right? A lot of those late game theatrics that we saw in week two were of his own making because of the miscues that he had earlier in the game. In this matchup, when you're going up against a team that has their third string quarterback, you can't give them any life by being able to make mistakes. Right? That's the only way you can lose is if you give them the ball.
1: Mm-hmm.
2: So the first thing for the Philadelphia Eagles offense should be do no harm. Avoid self-inflicted wounds. Because if you don't, then this Chicago Bears team with short fields, extra possessions in that running game, and Ben Johnson as their head coach can find a way to pull off an upset with the eyes of the NFL world watching you in a standalone game.
1: Jalen Hurts, historically, pretty good at taking care of the football.
2: Yeah, but on Monday Night Football, he's got 14 picks. So make that make sense.
1: On Monday Night Football, he has 14 picks.
0: How many games has he played, roughly, Monday Night Football?
2: I'd have to go back and find it, but yeah. But anyway, listen.
1: So it's
2: Jalen,
1: an anomaly.
2: Jalen Hurts ain't been in the league that long, right?
1: Yeah,
2: like he came in the league in 2020.
0: Right.
2: He got 14 picks on Monday Night
1: that's
2: Football.
1: A very
2: it
1: strange
2: can't be
1: stuff.
2: Good.
1: But that's an odd stuff.
0: I don't like that.
3: Remember, four of them came last year against the Chargers in that game that he kind of threw away. So that's like a third of them right there.
2: Okay, there's 10 other picks we got to account for. So.
0: Couple of
4: that's since 2020, the 14 picks.
2: Yeah, that's when he came in the league.
0: Right. Yeah. How many games?
2: I don't think he came in the league in 2019.
4: 11 games.
0: That's still too many. Still too many. For a guy that is a winner, although if you take one of the games away, now you're down to 10, and then you're 10 and 10 is still too many.
2: But my point is this.
0: Right?
2: It's more than one a game on Monday Night Football, on the average. You can't give the ball away at all. In this game.
0: But that's a weird stat considering one of the things that we love about Jalen Hurts is that he rises to the occasion of the big game, and one would think that Monday Night Football on ESPN is always a bigger game.
1: And that the criticism of him for a lot of people is that he's too cautious at times.
0: Yeah, that's an interesting, weird stat. So since 2020, as Nuno said, 11 games, as Pat said, and four of them in one game, as Cam said. Javonte, you're slacking. You need to have a stat here with this. The Vegas East did a very good job.
3: He's thinking about
0: Jalen Duren.
3: Jalen Duren, yeah.
0: So am I. A qualifying offer. But anyway, so that is weird. That does not fit the trend of who the person and the player is relative to that kind of performance.
2: The assignment is simple tonight. Don't turn the ball over. If Jalen Hurts don't turn the ball over, there's no way the Chicago Bears can win this football game.
0: Canty's pick of the day on Sportsmanlike Moments. 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
2: All right, pick of the day, as brought to you by DraftKings. We're going with the Chicago Bears at home with quarterback number not one, not two, but three, in Case Keenum, who hasn't played in a game since 2023. Yet still, got a feeling about tonight. So I'm going to take the Chicago Bears plus 3.5. Chicago Bears plus 3.5. Now, to be clear, I think the Eagles probably still win this game, but they have a nasty habit of playing with their food, as we saw in week 1 against the Commanders, where they won by only 2. We saw against the Titans, they won by 4. This will be close, and the Eagles will probably win. But I like the Bears as a home dog getting 3.5 points. So I'm taking the Chicago Bears plus 3.5 points. That is the pick of the day.
9: He survived a terrible, terrible moment in our history.
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0: All right, we got a lot today, and it's going to be a busy 24 hours. You got Monday Night Football, as CC just mentioned. Of course, all the NBA media days are today. LeBron will speak as a Sixer in a Sixer uniform for the first time. Giannis will speak as a member of the Heat, which he has

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2: That's what I'm saying.
3: That was poor form.
2: He had reason to want to dunk on that in the presser.
3: Credit to Villarreal being ready to step in that moment, because he absolutely went off. He was outstanding. Did not expect to see that from him.
2: Mm-hmm.
3: But, you know, when you stay ready, you ain't got to get ready. And clearly he stayed ready.
4: 19 to 25, 289, two touchdowns.
3: Yes.
4: Everybody kind of thought about him as maybe a little bit too cocky and like, oh, trying to be like Mahomes.
2: Yeah.
4: Voluntarily transfers to Oregon knowing he's going to be a backup. Doesn't redshirt, comes off the bench. There's a humility.
3: So
4: that he's
3: Dave Canales himself.
4: Dave Canales. Oh, with
2: Bryce Young.
4: Yeah, but don't you? I mean, he's got family that have been in the league, uncle, that, whatever. But still, that's essentially what he did.
3: Though.
4: Yeah,
3: instead of being a starter, let me go sit on the bench and learn from a guy that's going to be a first round pick.
4: Fascinating. That was one college football moment for unsportsmanlike moments of the day. The next one, so PJ Fleck is the coach at Minnesota. He beat Washington. It was a big win. They're celebrating afterwards. He sees one of his players. His player gives him a hug. He sees that he's bloody.
2: Oh, I hated this.
4: He takes his hand, wipes it on his bloody mouth, wipes the player's blood off, and wipes it on his own face.
5: There's steps you don't cross.
3: That's just unsanitary.
2: I did not like this at all.
3: I don't get it.
4: Unsanitary is the, like, yes, amongst a million other things. That would be the very last thing I would ever think to do. But if I'm the player,
3: I don't know that I'm celebrating with him when he does that. I'm looking at him like, bro, are you okay?
5: This is one of the most disgusting things I've ever seen in a sporting event.
3: Strange.
5: Disgusting.
6: Hold on, did we play? Because it looks like
2: I
6: we
2: know.
6: Lost.
2: Wait, show that graphic again.
4: You know what? My buddy Pat Chun, the AD of Washington, probably likes that we covered that Washington lost.
2: I thought the same thing. I was like, look at us.
4: Minnesota
2: losing
4: 27.
2: The game in Minnesota.
4: One sportsman like 24. Put the W.
5: One sportsman like.
4: It's on the screen right now. The unsportsmanlike logo is in place of the Washington.
3: Coach, that's a little bit weird. You took it a little too far, Coach.
2: He's hugging other players, and I'm like, oh, you got someone else's blood on you. Get away from me.
3: If you're that player, though, how do you respond to that? Like, I mean, are you flattered? I mean,
2: I'd be like,
3: the player smiled.
5: I'm transferring
3: is that
5: immediately.
3: Perfunctory? Like, why did he, like, to see your coach do something like that?
2: I'd be like, I guess you really love me?
3: Like, Coach, I want you to ride for me, but that's, man.
2: That was a choice.
3: Right?
4: Gross. All right. Cam, on the weekend that Justin Verlander pitched his final game for the Detroit Tigers and in the end, in Major League Baseball, which one of the greatest moments you'll ever see in your life, when
2: so
4: his daughter
2: great.
4: Surprised him to take him out of the game, ran on the mound. His wife, Kate Upton, supermodel, was there as well.
2: With their other child.
4: And the daughter running out there. I mean, I don't know how you don't tear up on that one.
2: It was so emotional.
4: Unbelievable. And Justin Verlander is a first ballot Hall of Famer, but like, real dude. Because he clearly didn't know that, and he broke down immediately in that moment.
2: And also, he spoke post-game about that moment and got emotional again, saying that it takes sacrifice and discipline to be great at something, and that his daughter goes off to school and he's not there. And things like that, that he has sacrificed in order to have the career he's had, he hopes that it's worth it, and now he's looking forward to being able to be in there for his family in a different capacity. But that just illustrates why that moment was so special and emotional for him, because of everything he's given up with his family in order to be the player he's been.
4: There's a big three of pitchers in my mind, and maybe I'm missing someone, so maybe it's more of that era of Verlander, Scherzer, and Kershaw.
2: Bumgarner.
4: Yeah, he's a little bit before, but he was unbelievable.
2: He was awesome.
4: So fascinating stories about him.
2: Mason Randolph or something.
4: And he dated someone or married
5: someone Rudolph,
4: who's also named Madison Bumgarner.
2: Yeah, hold on.
4: Which is the most random of names. Anyway, so Scherzer had a bit yesterday also.
2: Mason Saunders, excuse me, not Mason Rudolph.
4: And I'm pretty sure a significant other at some point had the exact same name. I could be wrong about that, but I think I'm right. Scherzer did a bit yesterday with the Blue Jays where he was fighting coming out of the game as like, you know, because that's his thing. Like, I don't ever want to come out. And he was fighting doing that. But Cam found a fascinating stat about Verlander as his career, Hall of Fame career, now comes to an end.

0: Yes, this was tweeted by either Codify or Codify Baseball. So Justin Verlander, his career started in, I believe, 05. And at some point this season, he faced rookie on the Pirates, Connor Griffin, who was born in 2006. He also, since his career started in 05, faced Julio Franco, who played from 1982 to 2007. Julio Franco was born in 1958.
1: Oh my gosh.
0: So he faced the player who was born in 06 and in 1958 over the course of his career.
2: Wow.
3: Nuno produced shows in both years.
0: Yes.
3: As a matter of fact, I would say that Julio Franco growing up was the most imitated batting stance by like my friends and I. Like the bat was upside down over his head. I don't know that there was a more imitated batting stance than Julio Franco.
0: Kevin Youkilis was a big one for our generation.
3: No, was that who am I thinking of?
4: Gary Sheffield.
3: Sheffield,
0: a big swinging bat.
3: Yeah. I would do Leyritz with the bat flip. I can do that. I could actually do that with a bat. What about Nomar?
2: Wouldn't you have to get a hit in order to do the flip?
3: I'd get a hit. Come on now. No, you're thinking of a bat flip, like flipping the bat. He spins, I'll show you after, he spins it in his hands. Nomar with all the batting gloves, where he goes back and forth and back, and all the superstitions around that.
2: Mm-hmm.
3: I'm telling you, you guys obviously weren't that cool. I was imitating batting stances growing up.
0: Oh, I was doing that all the time.
3: Exactly.
0: In wiffle ball.
3: Thank you. I don't know if you heard, Lamar Jackson, the Ravens won. They played in Brazil. They beat the Cowboys. Here's what Lamar said about playing in Brazil.
5: Like I said, it was a great experience for us to be here. I've never been to Brazil before, and for us to have fans here and people be pulling up to the hotel, like going crazy, bro, that was like so amazing to me, man. Shout out to Brazil again.
6: They really love you.
5: I love them too, for sure, no doubt.
7: Thank you, Lamar. That's it.
5: Lamar dance? Yeah. How? Ballet du Lamar? Ballet du Lamar?
8: Yes,
5: Ballet du Lamar.
8: I love y'all, man.
3: You get the feeling that he has no idea how famous he is. Like, he's so, in a positive way, in his own... Everybody says, like, oh, he's not, like, dealing with everybody else. His mom's his agent. He's got his own life, all this kind of stuff. And I've seen him play since he's in high school. The fact that he may have that level of innocence still is awesome. I know that's not what you're thinking, why he loves Brazil. I get it. But what I'm saying to you...
2: I didn't say that.
1: Why do you love Brazil?
3: I just unplugged myself here.
2: I did not say that.
3: You didn't have to say anything.
2: I wasn't even thinking that.
1: Thinking what? What are you guys referencing?
3: What? I unplugged myself, actually, here. That was true.
1: Beautiful terrain.
2: There were a lot of number 8 jerseys in that stadium yesterday, which is really, really cool.
1: Mm-hmm.
2: I'm saying, as far as exporting pro football games,
1: pretty good one.
2: NFL did pretty good with that one, that first one in Rio de Janeiro.
3: I don't think Jerry agrees with that. We are on to Tuesday. Goal, it's coming up next. We're on Sports Night, presented by Progressive.
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4: Here's your ESPN Radio Tri-State forecast. Mainly clear skies today with daytime highs approaching 72. Mainly clear skies tonight, lows level off around 51. Sunshine mixed with clouds at times. Tomorrow, daytime highs approaching 72. Currently, it's 63 degrees. I'm staff meteorologist Jennifer Wojcicki on ESPN Radio, AM 1590 WPVL.
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13: 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You play against a really good defense at the, you know, on the road.
14: Yeah, it's tough. You know what? 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You sign up for all of it. And love our group. 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They found a way to get it done. We'll look at ourselves and figure out how we can improve.

0: 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You can get in touch with us, 888-729-3776 on this Overreaction Monday. Dad, a journey on his trip to Mile High in the building last night on the call for Sunday Night Football with Westwood One. Uber into the wrong radio station this morning, doesn't answer his text messages from the show staff. We're all worried sick as you're trying to get into the stadium. What's going on,
1: man? I had never been trying to do 10 things at once, and anybody who knows me knows I can't do 10 things at once. And it was amazing. The directions I had for the station took me to a place 10 minutes away. I got another Uber, gave the same directions. It said, well, we're here already. I said, no, we're not. So I had to get here, and all the hookups that I have to do. It's really embarrassing to talk about, because in this day and age, it is really easy, the technology, and I make it so damn hard. I really do. Thank God there are people that I can call, normally starting with your mother, my wife, that could set me down the road. But in this case, the Ryan Bastic from ESPN Engineering has just been my absolute lifeblood. And I'm sorry I ghosted you guys, but I couldn't communicate with you guys while I was trying to get hooked up. And then the game last night, I was screaming, I'm out of control. By the way, Mike, happy birthday.
0: Thank you.
1: Yeah.
0: Happy birthday to you. Oh, by the way. Sneak that in there. 37 doesn't hit quite the same when you're trying figuring out where your father is the morning he's supposed to co-host with you coming off an NFL weekend. We're sitting in here thinking that you might be getting ready to set up your stuff out by a bus station, seeing if you can hook up to the Wi-Fi from some Starbucks around there, which again, none of that would be possible for you. So we could rule that out pretty quickly.
1: The only thing I would have been able to do is be on the phone, is be like a phone interview the entire 2 hours. That would have been as far as I could take it.
0: You know what? We're just glad you made it here in one piece, because we had a big weekend. We had a big weekend. At college football, there were some massive wins that we'll get to in a little bit. But this was the NFL get right weekend. Right? The minute that we think we know everything about everybody, the NFL in particular, because the margins are so close, because there's only 32 teams, and because everyone has got a collection of some of the best players on the planet, will give you silly results like we had this weekend. In some cases that did close the deal, in others that got close to closing the deal, that all remind you that this is a league that, especially as we go along here, who's healthy, the matchups at the right time are going to dictate so much. But last night, an interesting situation that happened on Sunday Night Football that we need to address first, because as we're getting ready, we got a group chat that's trying to figure out what's going to get talked about on the show. And through the first half of that game, we're all saying, all right, well, maybe we'll lead with the Ravens in Rio. Maybe we'll talk about that. And then the second half came barnstorming into the picture. So let's talk about it. No matter where you are, you can always listen to the Golics on the ESPN app or Sirius XM Channel 80. Let's get to the opening drive.
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0: So as we mentioned, a first half, lackluster, especially if you're a home team Broncos fan, watching your offense get completely blanked as Matthew Stafford and that Rams rushing attack slowly bleed you dry. And then Bo Nix and Talanoa Hufanga come to the rescue for the Broncos. They win 30-26 in a game that came down to the very last play. The Rams have the ball with 2 seconds left, a chance to throw a game-winning touchdown pass as time expired, and it ultimately fell short. What changed for the Denver Broncos from half one to half two that you saw in the stadium last night that allowed them to get this win?
1: You know, it would normally, in a situation like that, with 16-0 at halftime, and then the second half is 30-10 for Denver. 30-10. And by the way, Denver's making a habit out of this. They were down big to Jacksonville last week and came back, and won that game. Normally you say, well, it's kind of half one team, half the other. Half one team making adjustments, half the other maybe taking their foot off the gas. But I give Denver most of the credit for this one. I mean, they're creating turnovers on defense. The offense, you know, and there's the Davis Webb, Sean Payton scenario, right? where Davis Webb is calling the play. Sean Payton is not. The offense is not looking good the first 2.5 games. Objects appear larger in the side view mirror than they are. And that's Sean Payton getting closer to maybe taking over the play calling. And how many times on the TV version last night, they had the split screen of Sean Payton and Davis Webb.
0: I mean,
1: I felt so bad for Davis Webb, but he called a really good game in the second half. He kept the Rams on their heels. He really did a nice job. And Hufanga does a great job disguising whether he's blitzing. That interception he had, he was covering Tyler Higbee. And Higbee ran an in route and Stafford thought Hufanga was going to go with him and he broke on the out route. It was just beautiful, a beautiful interception. He is a hard hitting, really smart safety. But I give more credit to Denver for what they did in the second half and scored when they're down 16 and they scored in the third quarter. I thought, well, maybe they just kick the extra point and don't try and chase. Because they needed two touchdowns and two pointers. I thought, should they chase? And the two touchdowns were amazing, but to hit two consecutive 2-point conversions is pretty impressive as well.
0: No question. It was the intestinal fortitude that we have become used to with Sean Payton coach teams, not afraid to go for it in big moments that we've seen over the course of his career. You mentioned the defense. Hufanga was great, but I thought Zach Allen and that defensive front in the second half were sensational. They pressured Matthew Stafford in the second half on 57.7% of his dropbacks after doing so just 23.5% of the time in the first half. They made him uncomfortable. They made that Rams offense uncomfortable in a way that slowed them down long enough to get big plays like that and then let the offense complete on the other side. We also had, and unfortunately this is the case because second half of this game, like we said, 2 seconds left, Matthew Stafford has a chance, albeit after a false start to back them up.
1: Yeah.
0: To try and throw a touchdown pass to win the game, pressure in his face forces him to uncork it early, and it's a bad ball that Hufanga intercepts for his second on the night. It was an awesome second half that I think, unfortunately, so much of the conversation today is going to be marred by officiating. You look at the end sequence of these games, most specifically, I think the play that most everyone's going to be talking about today, cornerback Josh Wallace would have had his second interception of the night on a drive down in the red zone that could have ended the game for the Los Angeles Rams. But he got called for a defensive pass interference call on Pat Bryant that ended up giving Denver a new set of downs. One of two penalties that wound up giving them a new set of downs. A hands to the face, which at least seemed a bit more plausible, although a glancing blow. What did you think of those two calls in real time?
1: Well, let's start the hands to the face. That was known as incidental contact. I mean, there's hands to the face and then there's just a swipe that really doesn't affect anything. It was right out there. It was blatant. I guess I can probably see a little bit of that call, but still, I thought it was a bad call. The call on Josh Wallace was, and there were a few really questionable calls, but that one in fast motion as the play was happening, I even said on the broadcast, well, they're kind of got hands on each other. So a lot of times in that case, defense loses and they're going to get the call against them.
0: Sure.
1: The DB defensive back is by far the hardest position to play in the NFL with the restraints that are on them right now. So in real time, I thought, okay, kind of close, but usually the call goes against the defender. I saw the first replay and I'm like, what the hell was that? I mean, Pat Bryant actually, his right arm actually had the right shoulder of Josh Wallace and was pulling it. And again, not only should it not have been interference, that should have been game. Josh Wallace intercepted that ball and got a knee down before going out of bounds. It was an unbelievable play and he gets the DPI. It was brutal. That last drive, for Denver, 10 plays, 65 yards. Where Bo Nix does the Tom Brady, you know, just put the ball over the goal line, a quarterback sneak. But yeah, there were two third down defensive pass interference. One, it was an incompletion, so it would have been fourth down. The other was it would have been an interception, would have been game over. So, and it's a shame we have to talk about it, but I said in the post game on the show last night, I said, I think the refs are going to get some bad grades for this game.
0: Yeah, the Golics here on ESPN Radio. Mike Golic Jr., Mike Golic Sr. talking about the Denver Broncos come from behind win on Sunday Night Football. And I'm with you. I mean, you had it continue to compound in those big moments. Why we had to spend time reviewing that Tyler Higbee sideline catch on the final drive for the Rams that was right in front of the official. It was not a banner night for them. Same could be said, though, for the Rams on the other side here. Letting this kind of lead get away in the second half of the game, going to be a lot of answer for a team that came in with all the fanfare that they did and now sits at 1-2. Here was Sean McVay, the Rams head coach, after the game talking about what went wrong.
3: They did a good job. You know, the 2-point conversions that they converted on were big. They got the momentum back. We weren't able to establish much rhythm offensively. You know, when we ended up getting a little bit of, a drive going after we got the turnover to be able to get a field goal was good. We had too many penalties that put us in negative situations. And then obviously the turnover when they ended up taking it back the other way, that was costly, but it was really impressive to be able to go match it and score. And we just came up short tonight.
0: I'll say this. For a team that came in as the overwhelming Super Bowl favorite, team of destiny, team of the field, all the conversation we had this offseason, who has now played 3 straight primetime games to start the year and is sitting at 1-2. This is the perfect crucible for an overreaction on a Monday in week 3 to try and talk about this. And I got to tell you, I can't find it in me to be worried about this Rams team based off what we've seen. No. I don't know if you disagree, but considering that this team right now is missing still the reigning defensive player of the year, who was the biggest offseason acquisition for them, and their best wide receiver on the other side in Puka Nacua, and this is how they've looked through 3 weeks, especially accounting for the fact that one of those was against a coach that's always had their number in the 49ers in Australia, I really don't have any issues with the Rams team other than, hey, you played good teams out of the gate and this is kind of what happens. What about you?
1: Yeah, not really. I mean, maybe some more sacks. They only had 1 sack in the game and I think, a couple of tackles for losses. They're normally used to playing on the other side of the line while Denver had 4 sacks and 8 tackles for losses. But we know Denver is really good, at sacking the quarterback. They led the league the last 2 years. But no, overall, if you want to worry, Here's a worry, and here's what I said going into the third quarter last night. I said, look back at the first half. I said it was 16-0. Rams were in total control, but the last 3 Rams scores, field goal, field goal, field goal, and short field goal, 36-yarder, 35-yarder, 40-yarder. That means the Rams had the ball at the 20 or inside. And they couldn't get the ball in the end zone. And then the 1 score they had in the fourth quarter, field goal before a touchdown. So not being able to close those drives out, 4 field goals sandwiched in before another touchdown. To me, that was, we were talking about how bad Denver looked in the first half, but that defense did hold. So 16-0 seemed bad, but as I even said then, hey, they need 2 touchdowns and 2-point conversions. Quite honestly, not thinking they were going to get 2 touchdowns and 2 2-point conversions. And that's exactly what they did. And one of the reasons they tied it up, because they held the Rams to field goals.
0: They did. And if you're the Rams going forward, you've got to find ways to address that. That being said, with a team that's got Devontae Adams, who had a spectacular first half against Pat Surtain, and there was a no-show, including a big drop on the final drive, ended up not mattering much, although time at that point incredibly valuable, any play that could have mattered, a little bit of a different story. These are all good-on-good matchups that we're talking about, and I guess that's why I'm not worried, because I've seen the way that this Rams team has operated so far. Your big concern coming off game 1 is, was Matthew Stafford going to maybe hit that cliff that sometimes we've seen in quarterbacks of his age? Would some of the back tightness and some of the signs of wear and tear show up even coming off an MVP season? And for the most part, that hasn't been the case. We've seen more vintage Stafford than not. The offense can still run the ball incredibly well. The only thing that scared me was seeing Kevin Dotson on the ground at one point.
1: Yeah.
0: That's the one area they cannot afford to have any sort of bumps or bruises because of the lack of depth. And if you're looking to nitpick, as you went along in this game and you were looking for plays to be made or you see that right there, you know who's not helping you do that is the backup quarterback on the sideline that you drafted in the first round that could have been another offensive lineman to help you out, could have been a 3rd wide receiver on a team that desperately needs it right now. And you wonder if you get into a few more of these tight moments and that pops up, if all of a sudden this conversation around drafting Ty Simpson in the first round versus that in a year with this kind of importance continues to become a storyline.
1: Yeah, another thing that hurt them, they're the king of 13 personnel. 1 back, 3 tight ends, right? And what they do, they pass and run out of it. They've run it 30% of the time. They were running it more last night. But then Terrence Ferguson gets nicked up. Colby Parkinson gets nicked up.
0: Yep.
1: So that kind of took that away from their offense a little bit. Those are all big, big targets. They love that personnel, but those guys getting nicked up certainly hurt.
0: That is the fear, especially when you try and play bully ball the way the Rams are going to do all year, especially with Puka Nacua on the shelf. That was the opening drive brought to you by Progressive. 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All right, we had fun with Sunday Night Football, but coming up next, we got to get to the game of the weekend. It only took 7 seconds to change everything. We'll explain next here on the Golics on ESPN Radio.
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13: Here's your ESPN Radio Tri-State forecast. mainly clear skies, today with daytime highs approaching 72. Mainly clear skies, tonight lows level off around 51. Sunshine mixed with clouds at times, tomorrow daytime highs approaching 72. Right now, 65. I'm staff meteorologist Jennifer Wojcicki on ESPN Radio, AM 1590 WPVL.
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18: Crazy thing about it, I had no doubt in my mind. I'm like, I got all my faith in him right now, man. It's, shout out to Luke.
19: It's up. It is. Inside the left upright. And good. Baltimore downs Dallas in a stunner south of the equator.
20: We got everything we need. 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
0: Over. Kansas City Chiefs 13-second playoff win, 7 seconds or less. That's all it took for the Baltimore Ravens to get the win of the weekend. The Golics here on ESPN Radio, the ESPN app, Mike Golic Jr., Mike Golic Sr., and they do just that in Rio for a 34-31 win over the Dallas Cowboys. Was that the best game we've ever sent abroad, Dad?
1: I think so, right? I mean, I obviously don't remember all of them offhand, but man, especially the ending. You know, we have seen games before where the beginning of the game, kind of like the game I did last night, it was kind of lopsided, a yawner. We had no expectation of talking about it coming out of the gate. And then all of a sudden it was a great second half and a great ending. So yeah, I would say this was.
0: Yeah, a second half for the ages, as it was the stoppable force meets the movable objects of sports talk reactions, right? For the Ravens and the Cowboys, one way or another, we were going to have something interesting to talk about. Either the Baltimore Ravens were going to blow yet another double-digit second-half lead to a team in the Dallas Cowboys by trying to flummox it late. It was the talk of the broadcast the entire time. Or the Dallas Cowboys were going to do what they did, which is find themselves in a hole too big to climb out of early in the season, who, as always, is America's team, are going to be widely talked about. So let's start at the close here, Dad. Lamar Jackson and the Baltimore Ravens get the ball back, and 7 seconds, thanks to a big-time catch from Zay Flowers, who we weren't even sure was going to play in this game, right, going into the week, and then Lamar Jackson and company alertly calling timeout, giving Tyler Loop the chance to go and hit the field goal, hit the CU celebration at the end, in a way that we go here. Who's at fault in that? Is that just credit to the Ravens for incredible play calling? Or
1: the defensive play call, the secondary. Listen, I am not going to get overly technical and break down and use the terminology. Just watch the play. What you'll see, Zay Flowers running the middle of the field. You'll see another receiver running an in route, and you'll see two Dallas defenders switching. Why you're switching and this call in this play when they need a deep route, I have no idea. The player that was on Zay Flowers stepped up to take the in route, and oh, the person left to go with Zay Flowers, at least underneath, was a linebacker. And that gave him more room for the ball to go over the linebacker and in front of the safeties who were other DBs who were playing deep. I thought it was a horrible defensive play call to have two players switch on those routes. Again, I'm not going to get technical with it. Just watch it. Watch the middle of the field. You'll see two Cowboys kind of switch responsibilities, and Zay Flowers just pulls away.
0: I mean, you look in the middle of the field and you were just trying to figure out which Cowboys were going to be out there. I think that was the perfect place to attack, considering you came into this game with a banged up secondary, and then Jalen Thompson leaves with a hamstring injury in the second quarter. Marquise Bell left with dehydration at a certain point that we came back. So this was a group that was out of sorts that, again, when the Baltimore Ravens have had Zay Flowers available, and even in this game, it was limited use necessarily. It wasn't the kind of volume that we saw from him in week one. Boy, oh boy, it can feel like a different team. Here was Lamar Jackson, the winning quarterback, in the press conference after the game, talking about that final play that led to the field goal.
18: Yeah, it was a get down timeout situation. It's something we've been practicing since camp. We were practicing almost every day after camp, probably mix it in practice sometimes. We were surprised because we didn't go over that all week. We wasn't expecting to be in a situation like this, but coach called the play. Everyone was on the same timing. Zay did a great job. Line did a great job at protecting. Ran a great route, and I just had to deliver the baby. He caught it, and I was just, as soon as he get down, I was, please see me, ref. Yeah, but they did. Shout out to everyone. Shout out to the whole offense, defense, man, special team.
1: That's the beauty of having a timeout in hand, right? The whole field is available to you. Right? You can use the middle of the field. They don't have a timeout. They have to go to the sidelines, and they're not getting to play that deep. Yeah, so to have, boy, 1 second left has certainly been the kind of a theme this year, starting with Western Michigan and Michigan. But that was inexcusable for the Dallas defense to give up that big of a play. And they're not the only team we've seen that happen to. I understand that. But this Dallas defense still struggling. I mean, again, I compare them all the time to the Cincinnati defense and the Dallas defense, all getting new parts. This Dallas defense still not playing very well.
0: I'll say this. The Dallas defense started off well, and I thought ended the game well, right? Quinnen Williams and that defensive line finally got the kind of pressure that they expected, punctuated by it. And hey, if you're Baltimore, if you're this offensive play calling group with Declan Doyle and company, you weren't going to let them accuse you of not giving the ball to Derrick Henry late in these games when you had the chance to win. As stunning a play on the weekend, the fourth and goal, giving the ball to Derrick Henry and watching him get stuck.
1: Yeah.
0: That felt like one of those moments that, had they lost this game, would have been that pin you put here to think about the rest of the season of, all right, have we finally reached the end of that? Because as automatic as we felt like a play that was, that stuffed up in that moment. That being said, for Baltimore, you tell me, I thought the biggest difference and maybe the biggest boost for them coming off this game was something you talked about a lot last season. Lamar Jackson as a part of the design rushing attack back on the menu in a way that really helped them set the tone early in the game. Only 6 carries for 50 yards, but it felt like very timely in the way that it set up the rest of that rushing attack in this game. Derrick Henry, it wasn't monster totals, but you look down at the end, and as a team, 192 yards rushing, averaging over 5 a carry, 2 touchdowns. This Ravens rushing attack has looked ready to go so far this year, and if you can mix in just enough Lamar like that, it only makes it more potent.
1: Well, between Derrick and Lamar, they basically had 139, 140 yards between the two of them. And you're right. It's not high volume. Lamar Jackson, earlier in his career, had been averaging 8, 9, 10, 12 carries a game. This one just 6, and we know last season was less because of the injuries. But he has to be used as a threat. Again, it doesn't take much. 6 for 50, as you mentioned, but the timely ones and the damage that he can do. They're not going to go where they want to go without him being a run threat. Just like Buffalo is not going to go where they want to go without Josh Allen being a run threat. You have to be who you are. By the way, another horrible interference call.
0: Yeah,
1: brutal. In this game. Nate Wiggins on CeeDee Lamb. CeeDee Lamb actually had Nate Wiggins' arm hooked, and they called it the other way around. To be a DB in the league today where you can only touch for 5 yards, you get called more often than not on DPI, it's a brutal position to play.
0: Absolutely. I couldn't agree more on that. Especially, I mean, you already have your hands full going against the receiving duo that you do on the other side with CeeDee Lamb and George Pickens, who looked awesome. Like, if you're a Dallas fan looking for a silver lining, and there aren't many, I mean, play calling inexplicably bad in certain moments, especially down by the goal line, electing not to run the ball on a day where Javonte Williams in that rushing attack looked like they were back. And Nnamdi Madubuike was back on the other side for Baltimore. You had every reason to think that maybe that would go oppo. And this Dallas offense looked every bit, especially in the second half, like the group we expected this season. Some bad play calling that I think Dallas is going to have to answer for in this that led them to that moment. But I want to give a shout out on the other side. The Baltimore Ravens, in this game, a mash unit on the offensive line, particularly at center. Starter goes down. You bring in Ethan Pochich, who they had signed. He goes down. And so your rookie guard, Venga Yuane, has to, in a pivotal moment down in the red zone late in this game, shift over to center. And I am holding my breath on every play thinking, oh, my God. The rookie's gonna airmail one, he's gonna roll one back to Lamar Jackson, and they're gonna lose this game off the backs of that. He was my favorite offensive lineman in this draft. I thought he was the most consistent and pro ready, but that's even above and beyond. He had some snaps, and they talked about in the broadcast early in his career at Penn State. But to be able to go and produce in a moment like that really validates the reason why I think this guy is going to be a perennial Pro Bowler for the next decade when he gets rolling.
1: Well, we mentioned Lamar Jackson running, Derrick Henry running. Ben, we should always stop and make sure we mention the offensive line, right? Because they're not running as well as they do. Now, they're great runners. Don't get me wrong. They can still make yards. But they're not getting 192 yards averaging over 5 yards a carry without the O-line. And, oh, by the way, for the Cowboys, no sacks, one quarterback hit. So a nice job of protecting, as you mentioned, with the line that had to shift some players around.
0: Yeah, both sides look good. I thought both quarterbacks had some really bright moments in this game. Lamar Jackson played some exemplary football at quarterback, as he is wont to do. But the Dallas Cowboys on the other side are going to be on the tough end of this, and we know there's going to be some strong feelings. And we want to hear from you, 888-729-3776. Our buddy Jordan in Texas. I have a feeling this could be therapeutic. Boy. Jordan, how you doing this morning, man?
2: What's up, Golic? I'm pissed off this morning. I am so sick and tired of this Dallas Cowboy preseason hype and then getting my heart broken. Christian Parker needs to be diagnosed for running man coverage. He should have been playing that road zone. They need to pick up the phone. They need to call the Steelers. They need to go get Joey Porter. I know that playing quarterback is the worst position to play, but I would just love it.
0: Oh, no. Yeah. Jordan, we appreciate the call. Unfortunately, he short-circuited his own phone in rage. I heard go get Joey Porter Jr. in the mix of that. That is every stage of grief manifesting in one call.
1: Joey Porter, don't be playing man the way they did on that play. I mean, it is, again, you got a bunch of new pieces on defense and a first-time defensive play caller. So obviously everybody needs to look in the mirror. But you're right. I thought the D-line led by Quinn and Williams started to get a little bit of pressure and a little bit of push. But you look, they have the Texans next, the Battle of Texas. The Texans certainly have their issues. And then they play Tampa Bay, where we know Baker Mayfield dislocated a thumb on his throwing hand.
0: You mentioned some of the other news around the NFL. We heard the strong reactions from Jordan. We got a weekend full of plenty of incredible results that are ready for an overreaction Monday. 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
3: 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It's time for Golic Jr.'s NFL Overreactions.
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0: Well, the overreactions here, I don't think going to be inappropriate if you're a Miami Dolphins fan who's ready to auto sim to next season. We got the breaking news from ESPN NFL insider Adam Schefter that Dolphins running back Devon Achane suffered a torn ACL in Sunday's loss to the Chiefs, going to be out for the season. Brutal blow. We saw him go down in this game. One of the few bright spots you could point to on this team and one of the core guys they wanted to keep around. As they strip it down to the studs and get ready for that next iteration, a devastating blow. Dolphins fans, I know you all knew what time it was this year, but for the one spark of joy to be gone from that backfield, really, really disappointing and obviously terrible for the player.
1: Yeah, listen, the best player on that team, right? Looking to just have individually an excellent year. You knew the Dolphins weren't. Again, if you want to go glass half full, which is tough to do when a season-ending knee injury, but I'll say it was early in the season. So normally, you know, if it's middle of the season or later in the season, you're rehabbing through the off season, not really being able to get back into training. But this is early in the season, so he'll have a lot of the rehab going and pretty much out of the way later on in the off season.
0: One of the few, you know, at least sighs of relief is Devon Achane already signed a big extension last spring, including a bunch of guaranteed money, $27.3 million. So, it's never easy for these guys, but I always at least can sleep a little bit better knowing they've been taken care of financially and had that chance to change their lives. So, a difficult one there. Saw the news already this morning as well. Brian Burns with the New York Giants looks like he's believed to have torn his ACL. Yeah. So it's just a brutal start to the season all the way around for so many of these guys. So, all right, with that breaking news out of the way here, heartbreaking, let's get to some of the overreactions from this weekend. We talked about how the NFL always has these get-right moments. You and I both joked, hey, the Chargers beating the Bills after the start to the year they have would be the most obvious this is the NFL moment. And we almost had it. But unfortunately, the Chargers just cannot help being the Chargers. According to Evan Abrams on Twitter, since 2013, teams with 5-plus turnovers and a -4 turnover margin are 3-81 straight up. The three wins have all come against the Los Angeles Chargers, including yesterday. Dad, Jim Harbaugh, is he on the hot seat? Like, if this continues the way the Chargers are going this year, are we going to have a real conversation about Jim Harbaugh's future?
1: Well, I think we are. I mean, we thought they were prime bringing in Mike McDaniel as the OC to help out, according to Jim Harbaugh, one of the greatest quarterbacks of all time, and Justin Herbert. We know they've had injury deals, but IEC San Francisco, the king of injuries, yet they find ways to win. You got to find, your injuries happen every year. You got to find ways to win. I didn't think we would be saying Jim Harbaugh on the hot seat, but boy, the way this season is going, I don't know if he'll be sitting directly on the hot seat, but there's going to be way more questions than answers the way this season is going.
0: It just looks like an undisciplined football team right now, and I think that's why when so many things look out of sorts, people are going to generally tend to move back to coaching. It's been befuddling. Maybe the most, and we talked about this last week, disappointing results so far of the NFL season. Followed closely behind this one, the Golics here on ESPN Radio. The New England Patriots seem fully broken right now, as does their quarterback, Drake May. Here was Mike Vrabel, their head coach, talking about his concern level after this loss.
4: Well, my concern level is very high for this football team. I just want to coach and improve. You know, so I think that's the biggest thing, is when you come off a game like that, that you just want to get back and work. And there's nothing you can do about it, but we have to take care of the football. You know, I mean, we can't force things. You know, we can't do things in all three phases that, you know, end up, you know, getting you beat. So certainly we have to, you know, fix a lot of things.
0: Taking care of the football starts with his quarterback, Drake May, 14 of 25, 199 yards, no touchdowns and two interceptions. I know A.J. Brown is out and you accounted for that, but what's wrong with this third-year signal caller who was the runner-up for the MVP last year?
1: I mean, poor decisions. You look at some of the interceptions, they're just absolutely poor decisions, which is somewhat amazing. And you can't put it all on A.J. Brown. He didn't have A.J. Brown last year, you know, when he made the run that he did. I definitely put this more... You know, we look, was it more New England being bad or Jacksonville being good? Jacksonville, I'm still trying to figure out. Now, they put up 34, I think, against Cleveland in week one. Only 13 against that Denver defense in week two, right? They had a double-digit lead in that game. But putting up 35 against what is always a very, very tough Mike Vrabel defense. But really, I'm more head-scratching on New England about what is wrong with them. We all said they were one of the teams that we thought would regress, right? It was the Bears. It was New England. It was one other team that I've slipped my mind. Might have been Denver as well, as far as regressing from last year. And New England is certainly fitting that bill right now.
0: You're right about Drake May. The decision-making seems confounding for a player who has been as accomplished as he has early in his NFL career. 6 interceptions this season. Most in the first 3 games of a season by a New England quarterback. since Drew Bledsoe in 1994, a year he would go on to lead the league with interceptions with 27 that year. So hopefully not a harbinger of things to come for Drake May. On the other side, I'm not going to lie, watching this game and watching the way the Jags bullied them, you talked about the Rams being the poster for 13 personnel. Jacksonville not far behind in the rear view on that side and the way that they've decided to build this offense. I think this is a physical group. I thought we saw them harassing Drake May in the pocket for so much of that game. Pressured on 14 of 30 dropbacks was Drake May and was awful when he was under duress. As much as I'm worried about the Patriots, I'm pretty ready to say the Jags are right in the medal stand right now for AFC contenders, the way I look at them in the early part.
1: Well, yeah, especially because Houston has been such a disappointment,
0: yes.
1: Right? I mean, Tennessee we kind of left out of the conversation, but the Houston Indy, obviously that was a big divisional battle that for Indy there with that win. But I'm with you. Jacksonville, especially losing Travis Etienne to the Saints, I thought that running game would take a bit of a hit, but they've been doing pretty good.
0: They were incredible yesterday and have been so far through the start of this season. So plenty more overreactions. 888-729-3776, 888-SAY-ESPN if you have any of your own. 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Speaking of which, coming up next, we'll tell you why there was definitely crying in baseball this weekend here on the Golics on ESPN Radio.
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38: 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DeAndre Swift and the Bears looking to get that Chicago magic cooking again.
39: 1, 2, 3, 4!
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12: The inability to protect the quarterback and offensive line wise and not provide time for Jordan Love to not even have 20 yards rushing in that 4th and 1 at the Atlanta Falcons 8-yard line told me everything I needed to know about the identity and the mindset of this football team. Where's the pride? Where's the dignity and the guys that are actually on that offensive line? So you know what, coach? Call a run here. He didn't even feel comfortable running a quarterback sneak with his quarterback, Jordan Love. So that lets you know up front, there's off. And then the inability to stop the run on the opposite side. And I get it. Bijan Robinson is a top 10 player and the best running back in the National Football League and is the hardest person in the league to tackle. But man, 242 yards you gave up on the ground. The Falcons possessed the football 14 more minutes than Green Bay. This is a finesse football team. This is a soft football team. And physicality is not in their DNA.
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1: And that,
2: hey, it was
3: Revan itch engine. Yeah,
2: one
3: yeah.
2: more time, Devin. It's the sound of playoff baseball. Revan itch engine.
3: Yeah.
2: Itch engine.
3: Yeah, when you have to talk for a living and you do that, that's, I mean, listen, take it from someone, I've rarely ever made speaking mistakes because I speak so good.
2: Oh yeah, no, this is like that old gambling PSA. I learned it by watching you!
3: Yeah.
2: 100%. God help us all. That's what happens. The Golics talking baseball. We do have good reason to talk baseball too, by
3: yes.
2: the way. Final day of the regular season. We have now got the clinching spots for a couple other teams. The Phillies clinched the final NL wild card spot with a win over the Rays. The Astros clinched the AL West title, finishing at a dead even 500, which is spectacular. So,
3: yeah.
2: We have got the playoff field set now and the wild card matchup that get going tomorrow here on ESPN Radio. The White Sox at the Astros, the Red Sox at the Yankees. Phillies at Braves and Cubs at Padres. So excited to check all those out.
3: Yeah, you know what my Guardians are doing? Sitting home waiting.
2: Oh, God.
3: Sitting home resting and waiting for the winner of the White Sox and Astros to be the first victims on the Guardians' run to the World Series. That's right. Now, my Diamondbacks, they fell two games short of getting in by a wild card. So little bummer there. I thought I would have one in the AL and the NL.
2: You'd be able to diversify your portfolio
3: yeah,
2: a little bit,
3: much.
2: You ghoul.
3: Yeah,
2: it's ridiculous.
3: Much.
2: Think of you talk about the example you set for me being able to trip over our tongues 9 out of 10 times on air. Think about the example you're setting for kids out there. Kids who grew up listening to Mike and Mike in the Morning and now are excited to have you back. And the example you want to set for them is it's okay to have a team on either side of baseball, have multiple teams that you get to root for here. You should be ashamed of yourself.
3: I'm teaching the youth to cover their bases, right?
2: Is that a baseball pun?
3: Ah, how about that? That worked out well. And I didn't even realize it. That's how slow I am.
2: Wow. Really impressive here. Well, speaking of someone being blindsided by something, one of the coolest moments of the weekend, you're going to be hard-pressed to beat this visual in sports. Justin Verlander came back this year to pitch for the Tigers. Obviously, not the year here the Tigers envisioned for that team, but what a way to go out here, making his final send-off this weekend. Verlander on the mound. Detroit Tigers get a 4-3 walk-off win over Pittsburgh. And after pitching 5 1/3 innings with 6 strikeouts, he got pulled in the game by his 7-year-old daughter, Genevieve. And the reaction that you saw of him on the mound in that moment will tug at anybody's heartstrings. Full standing ovation. His teammates watching a father break down with his daughter there. It just doesn't get much better than that.
3: That was, I mean, to watch your kid run out. She ran out onto the field, onto the pitcher's mound. As a dad, it just, I mean, I just had chills and just choked up. It was absolutely amazing. It's something you certainly don't see every day, but certainly worthy of that happening, of going out that way for the career that Verlander's had. And I love how they show the old clips of when he and Kate Upton, his wife.
2: Incredible.
3: Tossed her the baseball. Yeah. What that led to in their life together. I mean, it's unbelievable, but that was an incredible, incredible moment.
2: Justin Verlander, an incredible career, 21 years, 10-time All-Star, three-time Cy Young winner, 2-time yeah. World Series champion. The accolades up there. We don't know if it's the end on the other side for Max Scherzer, but how about that lunatic going out there and pitching on 3 days rest? Maybe in no small part due to the fact that he was trying to continue to hold serve with him and Verlander, who I believe are pretty close in the all-time strikeouts list. So the least surprising thing ever, Scherzer making it impossible for his manager to try and pull him late in that game. Just two of the all-time greats. And again, we don't know if it's going to be the end for him or not, but you know, if it is, this era of pitching and what those two guys both provided for us, pretty incredible. Not as incredible as this moment here during the Twins broadcast. I got to play this for you. So the Twins Rangers were playing here. Minnesota announcer Corey Provis went viral in the middle of this game, was talking about Cody Clemens' compassionate meeting with a fan that was facing a terminal cancer diagnosis. It was the type of heartfelt moment that at times can be undone by hits in this game. And here he was as one of the Twins players gets up to bat and knocks one out of the park, trying to pay homage to this moment.
4: Audra, so many times throughout this year, you've shared these great moments between Twins players and fans.

0: and many of them have involved Cody Clemens. It was a family earlier in the year, a fan with terminal cancer who really wanted to meet Cody Clemens, and you helped assist that connection. So we showcase these players and all they do on the field, the stats, the big swings, the home runs. But the impact that these guys can have on the game and on this fan base is much larger than that. Swing and a drive by Castellanos, and Berger just hit a home run to center. And now it's a 6-1 Texas lead.
1: It's unbelievable.
2: So for anyone confused, it was a Jake Berger home run, but paying homage to the Nick Castellanos phenomenon of always managing to have home runs hit during either the most poignant moment story told in the broadcast or major world events.
1: But I'm really glad he kept his tone the way he did because of the subject matter he was talking about. But my God, I mean, you had to know it was coming, right?
2: I just appreciate when people break the fourth wall at times. Didn't need to linger on it, but let everyone know, hey, we understand what this moment usually means. Coming up next, speaking of big moments, we had plenty in college football. We'll tell you who had the best win next on the Golics.
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14: Here's your ESPN Radio Tri-State forecast. Mainly clear skies today with daytime highs approaching 72. Mainly clear skies tonight, lows level off around 51. Sunshine mixed with clouds at times tomorrow, daytime highs approaching 72. Right now, 68. I'm staff meteorologist Jennifer Wojcicki on ESPN Radio, AM 1590 WPVL.
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19: Game is over. The Longhorns survive. Texas wins the game. Texas 20, Tennessee 17.
20: Up front, not good enough. Quarterback, not good enough. Everybody's got a hand in it. Ultimately, we got to be better.
21: It seemed a little bit closer by the score, but it wasn't when you watched the game.
22: I didn't play very well, but our team played great. Defense played well. SEC rollin', that's what it's all about.
23: We're 4-0. We're 1-0 in conference play. Not sure who wrote the article today and what coach said we weren't a physical football team. They want to write another article.
2: Everyone getting their licks in at the podium after a big weekend in college football. 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
1: Are there any more sarcastic quote coaches in the world than college football coaches? I mean, man, they love to just stick the knife in.
2: I know, and they act amazed then when their players pop off and say something wild here. I saw the quotes from Steve Sarkisian, who we'll get to, about society and the look-at-me nature of Twitter and all these things that have led to one of his star players pantomiming peeing on someone in the game. Yeah. This was that kind of weekend in college football. A bunch of big rank matchups and certainly a ton of fun ones to get to. We had Texas go on the road to Neyland and get a big-time win there. We had Oregon with their backup quarterback going off for a win on the road in the Coliseum. The Kamario Taylor show continues to go rolling along this season. Their first ranked win in a good long time in Starkville. As you look around college football this weekend, who are the biggest win in your mind, especially among some of the ones we just mentioned?
1: Oh, Florida. Florida by far. You know, I was wondering why Florida was favored that. I mean, I wasn't wondering. I knew why. Ole Miss coming off the big win. Everybody said they were primed for letdown, but I was kind of giving Ole Miss credit, saying, oh, you know what? I think they can get up for it again. Not so fast. 302 yards rushing for Florida, 6 rushing touchdowns, 2 running backs over 100 yards. Absolute domination. They jumped 13 spots to what, number 8, I think? Just an incredible display. And that, boy, they have a tough schedule too the rest of the way, but that can set them up. Obviously, well, they play Missouri, they play Texas, they play Georgia. I mean, really a tough schedule, but to me, that was the best win of the weekend. Not so much because it was a win, but how dominating the win was. I mean, they had 17 points in the first half, but 35 in the second half.
2: Yeah, I think if you look at the job that John Sumrall's done coming in, building a tough football team around maybe the best running back in college football in Jaden Baugh, that one, Vegas called. Credit to them. They saw that. And I know John Sumrall had to act like there was good drugs out there for everybody. And why would they? But I think in the back of his mind, I'm sure he had the confidence of knowing, hey, you're coming off that kind of win that Ole Miss was, walking into an environment like the Swamp against a team that the total antithesis of LSU, especially offensively, they're just going to run downhill. So the theatricality and deception that helped you flummox Sam Leavitt at quarterback isn't going to work when Aaron Filo can just hand the tater off and watch his two running backs go and do what they did. So massive one there. And like you said, Florida one of the toughest schedules in the country. If they can keep this up, they're going to be the number one team in football by the time we hit November, and no one's going to be confused as to why. I do have a ton of respect for Oregon and the way they handle their business on the road, especially in light of one of the more, you know, ugly situations on the weekend. For anyone that missed it, Dante Moore knocked out of the USC, knocked out of the game against USC during the second quarter of what ultimately was an Oregon 41-27 win, authored by Dylan Raiola, the backup who came over after being a former blue chip recruit and starter at Nebraska. He steps into this game as a monster performance and wins, but the ugliness of that moment surrounding Dante Moore going to be the story. Now, Dan Lanning confirmed the diagnosis on Sunday, said he had an MRI and CT scan that came back clean, no additional injuries. Diagnosis was a concussion, and so they're going to wait and see how he responds to that. The hit became the story. Desmond Stevens, the second, was a linebacker, penalized, ultimately ejected, and now Lincoln Riley announced a day later, suspended for a game. Let's start with the play itself. What did you think of the play? Was that a dirty hit?
1: So let's separate play and reaction. Play, listen, obviously it broke the rules that are in college football right now. But as I said in the NFL, that the secondary and back seven, especially secondary, is the hardest position to play. And this is one of the hardest. And I know people are like, this kid should be kicked out of football, blah, blah, blah. And maybe more about the reaction, but I'm completely separating the hit. The hit was bad, no doubt about it. He got called for targeting, got ejected. But DBs are almost in a no-win situation. Quarterbacks, they can slide as late as they want, and they're protected. I mean, we saw that play 1,000 times in slow motion. And everybody who's watching it is throwing their hands up saying, oh, my God. But this is one of those where I'm saying you got to be on the field to know just how fast that play is happening. Just what a bang bang play that is. And for the quarterback to wait to the last possible minute to slide feet first, it is almost impossible to stop. And once a DB starts to let up, we've already seen it on the sidelines, a quarterback will fake running out of bounds. A DB or a secondary person will let up and the quarterback will keep running. Quarterback holds all the cards. They can fake a slide and keep going, or they can slide as late as they
2: can't,
1: want.
2: They can't anymore. The fake slide was penalized the year after Kenny Pickett did that. So they took measures to do that. But your point stands that this is a difficult spot, and you even look at the nature of this slide. There's no doubt Dante Moore got into it late. The reaction was what ultimately did this for everyone.
1: Yes.
2: Getting up and celebrating as much as he did, as Dante Moore is on the ground, borderline convulsing in a scene that's scary. And players always know the difference. Like, I understand people might fall back on this idea of gladiator sport. You're running high. Your blood's hot. You know, you're going to maybe do some things that are atypical. But you and I have both been on plenty of fields. Hell, I can remember being on the sideline. We played, I think, Washington at home in South Bend. And our two safeties sawed a wide receiver in half on the final play of the game, where you could have been celebrating a win, and they're immediately waving people over because this guy is unconscious on the ground, and they want to make sure, even in that moment, heightened aggression, game on the line, they had the understanding that this guy is unconscious and something, you know, needs to happen to help him. There's no excusing what happened after that play. And the one game suspension, it might not seem like enough to people. Getting litigious about the number of games and the way that that's managed, we'll see if more happens going forward, but that is absolutely a player that needed to be sat down for what went on there. Nothing you can condone if you're Lincoln Riley in that program.
1: Absolutely not. After the hit, what he did, absolutely positively inexcusable. I'll tell you what I was surprised about, Mike, is some of the old linemen. I would have thought an old lineman was going to get kicked out of the game trying to destroy that dude for hitting Dante Moore. I saw they kind of went after him, then kind of stopped.
2: There was a full-blown fight while both teams basically cleared the benches while Dante Moore is on the ground getting tended to. So I'm with you. A lot of those guys went over to Dante Moore, which in the wake of what we saw with Jaden Daniels, I know everyone's kind of has a heightened awareness of that. I'll shoot them some bail. They went over to check on their quarterback, and then everybody on Oregon seemed to want to fight this guy on the field after that, understandably so.
1: Absolutely understandably so. The way he was celebrating was just horrific. That was bad. Again, so separate the hit from the reaction.
2: That being said, Dylan Raiola, I cannot say enough good things about what that young man did. And I get it. Well compensated, came over to this program. It kind of similar to how Dante Moore did. having the future in mind, saying, hey, I know I'm probably not going to play this year behind a guy who's getting talked about for the number one pick in the draft, but I believe in this place enough and what I've seen them do for quarterbacks that I'll wait for my opportunity and be ready if this comes up. And to do it on the road, to do it with as much swagger and confidence and to be as effective as Dante Moore was in this game, you look at the final numbers for him, 19 to 25 for 289 yards and two touchdowns coming in midway through the second quarter.
1: Yeah,
2: it was exceptional in that moment. And we mentioned the wrestling promos off the top. Leave it to Oregon head coach Dan Lanning to get a couple of licks in. Here he was talking about the crowd in the LA Coliseum first and foremost and how Oregon may have had a little impact for them.
0: A lot of guys stepped up. It's hard to play in a tough environment. I told our players the reason this place, I've watched three of their TV games. I haven't seen a game packed yet, but we were here. It was packed tonight. So I guess when the Ducks show up, right, that's how you fill up the Coliseum. And we got to take advantage of that.
2: And then, of course, he mentioned, you know, the other promo at the end of this, the Chris Brown concert soundbite that went viral. Listen to this one.
0: Three wins against these guys. I guess if you're interested in winning football games and you're from this area, you should go to Oregon. If you want to go to a Chris Brown concert, you should go here.
2: So Dan wow. Lanning, I heard this morning, I think he was on Wake Up Barstool saying, you know, they had taken some shots at us this offseason during the recruiting run, USC socials. It kind of prodded a couple of their rivals, Oregon included. And so Dan Lanning never one to mince words, making sure he gets a little bit of that always be crouton into the postgame press conference.
1: Didn't want to take the high road there, huh? Wanted to go ahead and get his digs in. He pulled Lane Kiffin on. Yeah, I guess we can fill this place. Like Lane said, that Ole Miss getting filled when LSU came back there. Yeah, coaches, boy, college coaches have no problem getting their zingers in, do they?
2: No, they certainly don't. But at the same time, Dan Lanning and company get to puff their chests out. This is an area that's a contested bit of recruiting for them. And, you know, unfortunately for Lincoln Riley and USC, they're going to get the same questions about the way that they've built this program. It was supposed to be different this year, heralded recruiting class that comes in, Gary Patterson takes over the defensive coordinator. And we've still watched, especially in the last couple of games. I know they beat Rutgers, but they got pushed around a bit on the ground there. And it seemed to be more of the same this weekend along the lines of scrimmage. And so until further notice, that's the moniker and the rap that Lincoln Riley's going to have to overcome before people believe he can bring USC back to the kind of places they expected him to.
1: Yeah, without question. And for Dan Lanning, they left themselves no room for error, right? Because of that loss to Oklahoma State, they still have Ohio State. November 7th on the schedule, Northwestern, which gave Indiana a game. They play UCLA, which got into the rankings this week. They play them this week. So they have to basically have a clean slate.
2: No question. That's why I think this might have been the biggest win of the weekend. Oregon was on life support. We talked to Josh Pate last week. Whoever came out of this game with a loss was going to be dealing with some existential questions about the direction of their season. For USC, it's going to be, is this any different than the same old same that we've seen under Lincoln Riley? An incredible offense, a really capable quarterback in Jaden Maiaba, but unfortunately a defense and a line of scrimmage that they still can't win. Versus Oregon on the other side, wondering if their season was over. So Oregon gets to go forward into that Big Ten slate with a little more confidence now. It's the Golic here on ESPN Radio. Mike Golic Jr., Mike Golic Sr. I got an important question I have to ask you, Dad.
1: Okay.
2: If you have five sacks for your team in a road win, a conference game, massive stage, one that was hotly contested towards the end, are you allowed to pantomime peeing on someone? Because I'm not, like, Colin Simmons, I have a tough time with this one, man. The celebration that was the star of the weekend. But you got five sacks in the game. It's hard to say, yeah, hey, in that moment you hurt the team. But when you have five sacks, does it offset that?
1: Well, I mean, we all know that stars get a longer leash, right? But I would say you get a longer leash for maybe jumping off sides or doing something like that. For doing something after a play, pantomime peeing on somebody, is one of the most stupid and ridiculous acts that you can do. How could you think that you're going to get away with that without getting a flag? And how can you basically know I'm going to get a flag and I don't care? I mean, to me, it's ridiculous. It's selfish. The guy's a hell of a player. Don't get me wrong. It's like separating the USC hit from the actions afterward. The player, fantastic. The action, you have to know when you do that what the ramifications are going to be, yet you do it anyway. Listen, I know I or nor you was ever confident enough in our play to do something like that that you knew was going to eventually was going to hurt the team a bit.
2: It was so bad that even his teammates in real time were coming over to him like, dude, no, don't do this. You saw, you didn't even have to get to the coaches.
1: No.
2: The guys on the field next to him were like, dude, what are you doing? They're absolutely going to fly. In a day and age where we talk about how behind the NFL, college usually are in punishing celebrations because you're never going to be ahead of the references that young people have in how they structure these. We've seen it in the NFL with Ja'Marr Chase and T. Higgins, and now we're seeing it in college. The fact that everyone knew in real time, hey, man, you're not even being clever about it here, is crazy. And it was a 10-3 game at that point. It's a one-score game. Again, Colin Simmons had an outsized effect. But in general, for pass rushers with bright NFL futures, not a banner weekend. Well, no. Colin Simmons at least had the production on field to point to. He's on a team in Texas that's still ranked number one. And ultimately, this is going to be water under the bridge. I'm sure Steve Sarkisian's going to give him a talking to.
1: Right, right.
2: The situation with Dylan Stewart in South Carolina now is wild. If anyone missed it, South Carolina got bludgeoned by Alabama this weekend. Dylan Stewart, who was late coming back dealing with a back injury this offseason, finally back on the field for the Gamecocks, but ends up being now suspended indefinitely by head coach Shane Beamer after throwing a punch at Alabama's tight end Josh Ford, arguing with coaches during the game, seeming to ignore Shane Beamer going over to the side, Shane Beamer going over to the sideline in this one. If you're an NFL team, Dad, does seeing something like this give you pause? A guy as talented, physically gifted, productive early in his career as Dylan Stewart was, does seeing the kind of immaturity that we saw in this moment here give you any sort of pause whatsoever?
1: You would think it would, but I think play basically supersedes almost anything depending on just how good, that he is. And this is a guy who's ranked very high as far as the draft coming up. And you also know how coaches are. Coaches are like, well, I can get him to not do that. I can get him to not act that way because they see the positives of the play on the field. A lot will depend on how deep that position is coming out in the draft as well, right? Of how many players, you know, can go up that high. I think it can hurt marginally, but I still think in the NFL, talent wins.
2: Yeah, that generally is where I land on this as well. That being said, brutal look for him. You always, you know, expect the best players in your team to try and maybe set a standard and if not be vocal leaders, at least be leaders by example. And anything but in that spot, difficult situation for Shane Beamer and company. Obviously, this season certainly not going the way that they hope with a couple of losses now in back-to-back weeks. But to have to suspend your best defender for you, I'm sure you were thrilled to get back a couple of games ago. Now in this moment is a really difficult lump of the road. And when he's measured against other great edge rushers, like Colin Simmons, maybe this is something that comes up in terms of your worry that you might not be able to get this player working on your side in the locker room. That's still a lot of talent. And just seeing the sheer size of him ignoring Shane Beamer, I was like, man, that's a dude that's built different. ESPN Unlimited is now part of YouTube TV. If that means, what does that mean for you? It means you can watch us, the Golics, every day, 10 a.m. to noon Eastern. So make sure you check that out. Coming up next, Golics Gamers. We hand out game balls to top performers from the weekend here on ESPN Radio.
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14: Here's your ESPN Radio Tri-State forecast. Mainly clear skies today with daytime highs approaching 72. Mainly clear skies tonight, lows level off around 51. Sunshine mixed with clouds at times tomorrow, daytime highs approaching 72. Right now, 68. I'm staff meteorologist Jennifer Wojcicki on ESPN Radio, AM 1590 WPVL.
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2: Game balls from the weekend here on the Golix on ESPN Radio. We're presented by Progressive Insurance. Got to recognize some folks that put it on the line this weekend. And first up here, an easy place to start. We talked about today the unfortunate news. Devon Achane lost of the year to an ACL injury against the Chiefs this weekend. But for so many of the other running backs that secure big paydays this offseason, you've seen examples as to why that was a good investment to start the year. And look no further than Jahmyr Gibbs. The Lions get a win this weekend. Jahmyr Gibbs, 20 carries for 99 yards and 2 touchdowns, 7 receptions for 65 yards, and a 3rd score on the day. He has been a sensational engine for a Lions team that's certainly gone through it for the first 3 weeks of the season, but you don't have to blame him for any of the things that have gone wrong. He's been sensational.
0: Well, you talked about the fact that David Montgomery no longer there. It's no longer, the two backs that they had there. He's carrying the load by himself. He's 4th in the league in rushing, but tied for 1st with Derrick Henry, Josh Allen, Jackson Smith and Jigba for 6 touchdowns, for the lead in touchdowns this year. So he has no problem carrying the load by himself.
2: No, we've talked about the diverse portfolio running backs can have in this league, guys like him and Christian McCaffrey, but, you know, Jonathan Taylor, Derrick Henry, guys that just go out there and tote the rock almost exclusively. It's been a great start to the year for all of them. How about Brock Purdy? Dad, 15 to 27, not going to light it up in the completion percentage, but almost 300 yards, 4 touchdowns, including some big time stuff from them down the stretch here. Kyle Shanahan said he's got as much confidence in Brock Purdy as any quarterback that he's coached. Right now, 2nd in the MVP odds on DraftKings as well. So it seems like people are noticing the kind of stuff he's putting on tape now, back fully healthy to start this season.
0: And the 49ers just keep getting it done. I mean, the injury list for them, it's almost become a joke, right, of the nicked up players that they had. And then in this game, Mike Evans and Trent Williams get nicked up. I mean, it's ridiculous, yet here they are sitting at 3-0. Big game against the Broncos next week in San Francisco. San Francisco plays the Broncos, then the Seahawks in back-to-back weeks. So a couple of two-game stretch for them that's going to be tough. But Brock Purdy, you know, always talked about as being a good game manager, you know, and this and that. But boy, oh boy, he just keeps getting the job done.
2: Game manager don't do the full Jordan jump man over by the sideline and almost complete one of the more improbable passes of the season this weekend. Showed off some of the mobility, the extracurriculars that have made him, I think, the, you know, one of the best Shanahan quarterbacks of this era for so long. He was getting it done with a guy in Jimmy Garoppolo who was a fine replacement level starter and got paid to be a little bit better than that. Brock Purdy's been awesome. To your point, Nick Bosa, calf injury in practice this week, going to be out a few weeks. Mike Evans and Trent Williams go down. The Niners continue to show us, as long as you've got Brock Purdy and even not that, really Christian McCaffrey healthy.
0: Yeah. Yeah. George
2: this
0: Kittle.
2: This thing can keep chugging along. Yep. George Kittle, great to see him back out there doing his thing as well. The Golics here on ESPN Radio handing out some game balls. I have to imagine you appreciate this one. Greg Rousseau, the Bills, hang on in an improbable circumstance and beat the Los Angeles Chargers. He becomes the 3rd player in NFL history to record at least 2 sacks in his team's first 3 games. I saw this courtesy of Jordan Schultz on Twitter. Greg Rousseau, through 3 weeks, leads the NFL in pressures, sacks, quarterback hits, and forced fumbles. He's been phenomenal for new defensive coordinator Jim Leonard in Buffalo.
0: Yeah, he has been having himself a year for a guy who has never had double-digit sacks, right? Remember, he was not a late pick. He was the 30th pick, but a first rounder in 2021. And his sack totals from his rookie year, 4, 8, 5, 8, 7, and already 6. You said leads the league with 6, so he is really kind of coming into his own at 26 years old. He is right now. He's doing an excellent job of edge rushing.
2: Always had the gifts, but now to see him consistently put those on display has been pretty darn special for Buffalo. And last but certainly not least, one time for our own producer, Devin Kane.
0: Yes.
2: Thugged it out in the rain. There was some will he, won't he last week about if he was going to go. He had bought tickets to go watch the Giants take on the Titans this weekend. The first start for Jameis Winston in the wake of the Jackson Dart injury. Is a nor'easter going through, getting to MetLife, all these different challenges. Devin not only persevered, but was there to watch the Giants author win and caught a t-shirt in the crowd. What can't you do, Dev?
1: I certainly did. T-shirt cannon came up to section 306. I made sure I caught it. I will say one of my friends, Harrison, it was kind of in his line of sight, and I might have reached over and grabbed it from him. Is that fair or foul? I think it's any person's game at that point.
0: Oh, it's all fair. Oh, it's that. Unless you can't do it to a kid.
2: Exactly.
0: Can't do it to a kid. And I don't know what the age cutoff is. 10, 11, 12. You know what? It's one of those things you know when you know.
1: Yeah.
0: You know if you reach over a kid that you immediately, at least you should, immediately start feeling pretty guilty.
1: I learned a couple things. I learned there are different levels of ponchos. We had the lowest form of poncho. And so it didn't really help at all. Some people were absolutely ready to go. And, you know, it's MetLife. It's the Northeast. People are prepared for the weather. It was very wet. It was fun, though. Second half, we got down to the 100 level. No one was checking tickets. There was open seats. So, yeah, we had a good time. And, you know, I would do it again. Maybe a little less rain.
0: What? Wait, you'll do it again. You had the tickets up for sale.
1: Yeah, but I took them down quick.
0: But still, if somebody had bought those tickets, you wouldn't have been at the game. So there was at least some trepidation about going to the game.
1: 100%. But now that we've done it, I would do it again. It's an experience you can tell for the rest of your life. You saw a football game in a nor'easter.
0: So is that what you're going to tell people for the rest of your life? You saw the Giants beat the Titans?
1: Yes, a win is a win. Woo! Is a win. You know
0: what
1: this.
0: A memory.
1: Yeah, absolutely.
2: Devin, if that's something that comes up on your deathbed, we got to have a conversation about the next, you know, 60 years or so. That being said, I have a question because, unfortunately, part of this Giants game was also, it is feared that the Giants may have lost star pass rusher Brian Burns to an ACL for the season. You couple that with the start of the year they've had with Jackson Dart. Do you have any concern, and we've talked about this a few times in the show, that you carry your father's gene of being a cursed fan? For anyone that's missed it, Devin's dad doesn't watch Giants games anymore, loves this team almost as much as he loves Devin, but refuses to watch the game because he believes that he is cursed, and when he does, only bad things happen to this team. Do you think that this is your powers starting to manifest now later in your life?
1: It could be genetic. It could be absolutely genetic, passed down, because I did see the one game I saw live of the Giants last year was the game that Malik Nabers tore his ACL. And so this could be... Okay, laugh it up, Bubs. So here's the thing. Here, quick story. Man. We were kind of right in the line
3: Stop
1: of sight
3: watching
1: in,
3: the game.
1: In the hundreds for when Brian Burns went down. And so obviously the stadium was quiet. And a fan right next to us, some of the stuff I can't say. He said, "Hey, Kayvon Thibodeau, that should have been you out there."
0: Oh my God.
1: I know. Oh. And like, it was one of those things where like everyone could hear this guy. And I'm like, what are we doing, bud? But yeah, I mean, listen, it could be genetic. And if it is, do I need to stop watching the games?
2: It's time to at least start thinking about it.
0: Let me just be the voice of reason again. You have zero effect on the game. Your father has zero effect.
3: Maybe you can stop being a fan like your
1: How
3: dad.
1: Do you explain two games I've been to, two ACLs? How do you explain that one?
2: How do you explain it? Explain it, Dad. Please. You got all the answers. You're the smart guy here.
0: Do you know how many injuries happen every week in the NFL? Every week.
2: But to stars, to guys like
1: to
2: this.
1: To stars, yeah, to absolutely just ruin your season.
0: You don't have that kind of power, Devin. I hate to tell you that. I'm sorry to all the fans out there. None of you have the power.
2: Well, Dad, while you may think that, I think Devin's got some soul searching to do. We're going to give him some time to do it right now. 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
2: 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Mike Golic Jr., Mike Golic Sr. Football always busy. Clouds up our Monday. A lot of stuff to sort through, so much so we're going to have to get to a lot of it on Tuesday. But for everything else, we pop over the fridge and get to the leftovers. Devin, going to run us through some of the other headlines of the weekend that we may have missed. What do we got first, Dev?
1: All right, first up, the Steelers edged the Bengals 30-27 as Aaron Rodgers threw for 292 yards, three touchdowns to outduel Joe Burrow. He rebounded, Rodgers that is, from a prior poor performance, connecting with DK Metcalf for a key score, setting up Chris Boswell's go-ahead 33-yard field goal with 2 minutes and 18 seconds left after a big play to Darnell Washington. Jalen Warren added 176 total yards, while the Bengals' late chances ended when Derek Harmon forced a Burrow fumble. Here's Joe Burrow after the game talking about the self-inflicted mistakes that the Bengals are going through.
4: When you lose, there's always self-inflicted mistakes. We got to be better. We just can't shoot ourselves in the foot like that. You can't win in this league when you do that. It's really hard. It's really hard. And we could have overcome it, but it's really hard to win like that.
5: Is it especially frustrating that that's been a theme the last couple of weeks, kind of something self-inflicted stuff?
4: Yeah, that's been a theme for a while. You guys got to take ownership of their roles, got to take ownership of themselves, and just be smart, situational football players.
1: Golic Sr., any cause for concern on what you saw from the Bengals yesterday?
0: I was actually more surprised by, I thought, how well Pittsburgh played, especially that rushing attack, averaging 6 yards a carry. That was impressive. I easily was going to give this game to the Bengals with that offense and the improved defense. But listen, Joe Burrow said everything I would say. You can't, I mean, just for some of the results we've seen in the first couple of weeks, you can't make mistakes. You can't have too many penalties. You can't shoot yourself in the foot. I'm not saying too many penalties in this game, but I'm just giving the general thing of things you can't do. Turn the ball over. Not in this league. Of the haves and have nots, at some point, it's just too close to call.
2: Yeah, it's going to be interesting now for the Bengals. You get the Jags next week, who another team seems like the perfect antidote for what the Bengals defense has done well to start the season. We saw Pittsburgh doing a great job locking down Dexter Lawrence, putting multiple bodies on him, which he's used to. But that group up front in particular, Max Honichor, got a chance to really get some extended game action for the Steelers. Their rookie first round draft pick looked darn good out there. We talked about that group, but Aaron Rodgers, credit to him, after a rough outing against the Patriots a week ago, I thought looked much better in this one here. What else we got, Dev?
1: All right, Minnesota coach P.J. Fleck celebrated the Gophers' 27-24 road win at Washington in an unusual way after linebacker Maverick Baranowski suffered a bloody mouth on the final play. Fleck embraced him, wiped some of the blood onto his own cheek, and called them blood brothers. Gold Jr., thoughts on this video that's going viral?
2: Hey, man, I understand we all love some football guy stuff. The blood thing was a little weird for me, man. That was a bit much. P.J. Fleck is all gas, no brakes, has always been a big ball of energy here. I do wonder if at some point, especially when, because it's one thing in that moment when it's just the two of you, but then all of a sudden, when you see one of your assistant coaches, a ball boy on the team after that, and you're covered in somebody else's blood by your own doing, if maybe you stop and think, this was a bridge too far.
0: I mean, this is something that back in the day would have been perfectly acceptable. But nowadays, when there's blood seen anywhere, you have to clean it or
2: You were wiping the other people's blood on you all the time back in the day?
0: I'm just saying it would not have been, you would not have raised really an eyebrow really at it. Quite honestly, you wouldn't have. But you said, I'm telling you, PJ, because blood was left on everything, now, I mean, in other sports, you have to change your jersey right away if there's blood. They have to bring a cleaner out and try and clean it. They used to let you bleed all over yourselves and others. Back in the day a little bit, but you were right. PJ Fleck, he is all gas, no brakes. I wonder at some point when things calm down, if he looked at him and said, whose blood is this? Where the hell did I get this blood?
2: Very dodgeball. Nobody makes me bleed my own blood. In this case, no one did. He chose this blood of himself. I'm willing to believe a lot of back in my day stuff. I'm not sure I'm willing to believe that everyone was just walking around covered in other people's blood.
0: Well, I didn't say everybody was. I mean,
2: you
0: again,
2: made it sound like, oh, we were just all swapping face blood back in the day. You
0: what,
2: did.
0: What, make it sound like I'm jumping into a pool of blood? I did not.
2: You made it sound like you were jumping into a pool of blood.
0: Stop
2: I didn't do
0: it.
2: That. Oh, yeah, we wouldn't bat an eye at this back in the day.
0: Listen,
2: walk up to Reggie and Clyde and Jerome and just wipe blood on each other's faces another great outing with the boys.
0: I haven't sent your birthday present yet, and I will not if you keep this up.
2: I hope it's not a bunch of blood at this point, because apparently that's just something you guys handed out all willy-nilly back in the day.
0: I hate you right now.
2: What else we got, Dev?
1: All right, doing a little leftovers. The United States rallied dramatically in Sunday singles matches at Medina Country Club to defeat the international team. 17-13, claimed their 11th consecutive President's Cup victory. They were facing a three-point deficit, the largest the Americans had ever overcome at home. They dominated the final day, winning 9 of the 12 singles matches, having the other, marking the most lopsided single session in event history. Standouts, rookies Jackson Koivin, Jacob Bridgman, Scotty Scheffler balled, Colin Moore, everyone had a great day. Senior, thoughts on the President's Cup victory, the 11th in a row?
0: Well, weren't we heavily favored to win this? And wasn't it more shocking that day one we basically got blanked? That was the more shocking thing, right? I mean, us winning shouldn't be a shock.
2: right? No, it shouldn't be a shock, but at the same time, to find yourself in the hole, and for whatever reason, it continues to be true. Like, we dominated the one-on-one, the match play stuff at the end. Going back to some of the Ryder Cup issues, we just seem really struggle with team golf. Like, it just is not in our tool bag for whatever reason. But shout out to the young guys. I also believe the captain's picks did incredibly well in the clutch moments for this. So overall, a great comeback, a fun rally. But like, even Scotty, didn't he get sat down for the morning session one day? Like, it was not a great start to the weekend for him by any stretch.
1: Koivin is 21 years old. This guy is going to be a stud for the next like decade plus.
0: By the way, did you hear Scheffler jump on the fan when his opponent was in his backswing on the tee?
2: Oh yeah.
0: The dude yelled and the guy dropped his driver. He said, there's no place for that. Yelled at the guy. Yeah.
2: And give him the putt later on too, after all that, as a show of sportsmanship. Yeah. So leave it to Scotty to always make sure, that we are on the straight and narrow. Anything else we got, Deb, before we wrap up?
1: Yeah, one more. Cleveland Browns rallied for a 21-18 victory over the Panthers on Sunday. Deshaun Watson leading a late fourth quarter drive, throwing a 14-yard touchdown pass to Harold Fannin Jr. and threw another one to Fannin. Jr., thoughts on the Browns continue to win with Deshaun Watson at the helm?
2: Yeah, again, I want to go back and watch this one because last week, an impressive win, and my takeaway was still, hey, the defense is great, your young skill is great, and your quarterback's doing just enough. It's not like Deshaun Watson's carrying this team, but he's going out and doing his part. Honestly, I give a lot of credit to Todd Monken coming in here and immediately seeming to get this operation a little more satisfactory across the board. Mason Graham continues to flash on defense. I think the second year pro is really coming into his own along the interior of a defensive line and a defense in general that still look like one of the better defenses around the NFL.
0: I tell you what I'm impressed with is, again, some of the talent that they have, like receiver and tight end, like Denzel Boston, Harold Fannin and Casey Concepcion, all 22 years old, and they're the top three leading receivers for the Browns. So they have some pieces, and we keep wondering when they're going to make a quarterback change, if they're going to go to a different quarterback. But here is Deshaun Watson, 5 touchdowns, just 1 interception, completing 68% of his passes. He's hanging on to that job. I mean, it's been interesting.
2: Again, I look still more towards the defense that had 3 sacks, 6 tackles for loss on the day, was harassing Bryce Young during this game. And I said, this is kind of think more of a grading point for Bryce Young and the Panthers, who had looked good early in the start of the season, but the NFC South always feels like you're grading on a curve. So we'll wait and see still, but Deshaun Watson's certainly making it so that they cannot pull him out of the lineup at this point. And that's really all that people have been waiting for since the start of the season. But since the Browns keep winning games, which, listen, you could argue for the long-term plans of the Cleveland Browns, is that exactly what you wanted coming into the season if you're a fan, knowing and hearing everyone all offseason say the quarterback of the future's on your roster? And I still don't believe they are, but it's going to become increasingly more difficult to acquire that next guy if you keep going out and having the rest of your team be good enough.
0: All I have to say is, now it's early, but there's one division in football where every team has a winning record, and it's the AFC North. Who'd have thought that?
2: Certainly not me at the beginning of the season. I can tell you that much right now. If you have not been able to listen to the Golics Today live, hey, don't worry about it. You can catch up on the show, the Golics, the podcast, available daily wherever you get your podcast. Coming up next, we still got one more. The Eagles set to take on the Caleb Williams-less Chicago Bears. Can that ground game do enough to keep Chicago in it? We'll tell you next here on the Golics.
6: This is Rich Eisen. 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
2: I have a question for you in the meantime. Yeah. When is the age that you started to feel old? Because for whatever reason, hearing 37 next to my age is finally the year where I went, oh, that's a weird number.
3: So in all honesty, I thought 50 was going to be that. But quite honestly, your mother and I talked about this. Our 50s were fun. I think 60. I'm 63. When I turned 60, man, all of a sudden, the workouts became a little bit tougher. I got a little more tired during workouts. I had to work a little bit harder to get where I wanted to go. 40s and 50s were actually a lot better than I thought they were going to be. So, and I mean, for your guys' generation, hell, 30s, you're like 20s, you know. The bites you take, I'm always impressed with the monster bites.
2: I'm so sorry to the radio audience leaving you behind, but I just got handed tiramisu cake by my fiance. Ooh. And I'm having a moment. I'm going to black out here soon.
4: We got a couple of reactions that some gifts are going to be made.
2: Oh yeah. I know. You guys got the side of my giant block of cheese head for the audience watching on ESPN Plus, the ESPN app, or YouTube TV, by the way.
3: 37 should be nothing. Again, 40s and 50s, your mother and I, we really enjoyed those years. Quite honestly, it's because you kids were away from us for a while.
2: Yeah.
3: You know? I mean, but as parents know, kids always boomerang back, i.e. your sister Sydney. But you know, that's a whole nother story.
2: So this is the thing for me is, I feel like I have aged much slower because I don't have kids. Like, you and Mom had me when you were in your early mid-20s. Most of my friends, especially the ones that I went to Notre Dame with, Midwest on Midwest couples, married early, started having kids early, all that stuff. I think kids age you and mature you at a different rate. There's a reason I feel like a 37-year-old, 23-year-old. It's because I don't have any actually real responsibilities. I have the bills and the mortgage and all that stuff. I have the love of my life and a 6-year-old pug named Gumbo, but, you know, we don't have any, like, human children that we have to worry about.
3: Yeah, I mean, I think I was 26, 27 when we had you in 89. Then in 94, I was born in 62, so I was gonna be 32. When we had Sydney. So yeah, I had three kids, you know, by the time, you know, 5 years younger than you right now. So it is definitely a different world. I think your generation, all marries a little bit later, has kids, a little bit later. But yeah, I mean, like I said, you got a long time before you hit 60. And that's when it really started, physically going, God, I'm starting to hurt a little bit more. I had to start getting joints replaced.
2: Yeah, no, it's going to be tough. I'm going to need all that time to flush my arteries the way I'm pounding it.
3: You're
2: this
3: killing
2: right
3: that
2: now.
3: Thing. I mean, my God. It's,
5: you're halfway through right now.
2: I love tiramisu, man. This is, you know, get the lady fingers down there. It's just, we've gotten to the middle portion. There was a lot of the gel on the outside and now we're hitting pay dirt. So with that in mind, it's the goal that you're on ESPN Radio. Let's preview a little Monday Night Football. It sounds like Case Keenum is going to be the one getting the start for the Chicago Bears. Obviously, Caleb Williams dealing with, I believe, was upgraded to a grade 2 hamstring injury. Tyson Bagent was in concussion protocol this week, got out of protocol, practiced a little bit, but I don't think enough in time to be ready to go. So how do you think this Bears offense will need to adjust against a locked and loaded Vic Fangio-led group for the Philadelphia Eagles?
3: You go ahead and eat. I'll take care
2: of
3: this.
2: That's what I was trying to do is set up and then just go to this.
3: You go back to last year in November when these two teams played, and the Bears ran all over the Eagles, and they beat them 24-15. They ran for 281 yards. Both DeAndre Swift and Kyle Manunga had over 100 yards. Now the Bears are leading the league in rushing this year at 212 yards a game. The Eagles are in the bottom third, giving up 127 a game. You have basically your third string quarterback in here for Chicago, so you know they're going to try and run the ball. That's what they're going to do. Tyson Bagent could possibly enter the game. He didn't talk about or report the concussion until Tuesday. So then he went through protocol and he's out of protocol, but obviously wasn't involved in any of the game plan. Doesn't mean he can't go in, but as we mentioned, Case Keenum will start. They're absolutely going to want to run the ball. And I think the Eagles are going to want to run the ball as well behind that line and Saquon Barkley.

0: But at least they obviously have more of an ability to pass the ball with the starter and Jalen Hurts over third stringer and Case Keenum, who has been around for a long time and played for a whole lot of different teams.
1: No question, but at this point in his career, going to be a massive challenge. Jalen Hurts and company going to try and parlay all the good feelings from that final game-winning drive against the Titans a week ago. Maybe the passing attacks come online. Still some questions about the offensive line there. This Bears defense could be a nice soft landing spot for that going forward. Speaking of soft, that is going to be my belly after I go and throw more of this tiramisu cake down the gullet. Rich Eisen, good luck topping that. Next.
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6: Here's your ESPN Radio Tri-State Forecast. Daytime highs approaching 72 today under mainly sunny skies. Clear skies tonight, lows level off around 51. Sunshine mixed with clouds at times tomorrow, highs level off around 72. Currently 69. I'm staff meteorologist Jennifer Wojcicki on ESPN Radio, AM 1590 WPVL.
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11: Well, the Milwaukee Brewers closed out the regular season with a 6-4 victory over the St. Louis Cardinals, completing the sweep and having their record sit at 103 wins and 59 losses. Yesterday saw starting pitcher Jacob Mizorowski pick up the win. He allowed 2 hits and 5 1/3 shutout innings while striking out 5 and walking 2 to improve his ERA to 1.8, the best in the majors. He talks on getting a standing ovation from the American Family Field crowd.
12: That was fun. Yeah, that was cool. You know, hopefully there's a few more like that. No, it was really cool. It was a cool way to cap off the season. You know, obviously it's not done yet, but, you know, cool way to cap off the regular season.
11: The Brewers now turn their attention to the playoffs. They'll get the winner of the series between the Chicago Cubs or the San Diego Padres. There's more from manager Pat Murphy.
13: 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The National League's no joke.
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0: Welcome. How we looking? How we looking? Monday, three more hours of the Bill Michaels Show yet to go. Kudos to everybody out in La Crosse. We had a wonderful time out there on Friday, Saturday. It was just, it was awesome. It was such a fun time. I got myself the mug, and I got the Stein that I get. I get a Stein every year out there. I love them. And no, I haven't put it up here yet. Usually, because the other Stein from last year is right back here. I keep it. I always keep the Steins from my trip to La Crosse and the Oktoberfest on the set here. But have not put that up yet. Not yet, but I will. I'll get the new one up here. But wow, what a fun weekend it was. I got to tell you, that was one of the best brats I think I've ever had. I get some of the good stuff with the jalapeno cheddars from Roberts, but the brat that you guys brought over to me on Friday, Grant, was absolutely fantastic. I don't know if it was because of some kind of a sweet sauerkraut or the bun or what it was, but I was craving that thing. Another one all weekend long.
1: I think it was the sweet sauerkraut that was on the stand, right in between the entrance and the exit to the men's room. I think that's, yeah. I think it's the positioning of the sauerkraut that really, no, I those were awesome brats, but that's because yeah. I always forget to eat when I'm down in the best grounds and any food that I put in my mouth is always excellent.
0: It was awesome. I had, you guys brought me a brat and then I had a couple of guys, brought over a beer. And you're always leery because, you know, you're always thinking, if somebody put anything in it, you know. But I trusted them, and I did. I had the beer, and then I was packing all the equipment up after the show, and this young lady, she said she listens, and brought me a pretzel. And I'm, oh, my God, I got the trifecta. It was actually a banner day, so it was awesome. I got a chance to stop over at Big Boar Barbecue, and I brought home a big you know, pint thing of the Wisconsin beer cheese soup. So, from over at our friends at Buzzard Billy's. So it was, you know, trifecta again. Banner weekend. When did you come home? When did you leave? Did you come home on Saturday or Friday?
1: So I hung around Friday night at a friend's and then I went to Iowa on Saturday. Just stick around in Northeast Iowa because we had nothing else going on. Right. I came back last night. Okay. So I was over there. I just set up shop for the weekend, visited some friends, did some things. So. I did some hiking and went to some breweries and stuff. It was a good time.
0: Yeah. It was a fun weekend. Got home and, high school football, checked that out. Saturday, afternoon, Kristen and I ended up going down to the third ward. We went down to the Edison. It was a beautiful day. So we went to the Edison, which is a restaurant and sat there at the bar and watched some of the college games that were going on and had, they have a bunch of really good appetizers, like little meatballs and then pigs in a blanket and all that kind of stuff. And we had that and a beer, and then we walked down to the Third Ward Beer Garden. Didn't even know they had the Blues and Jazz Fest going on down there. So went down and just sat there and listened to some really good blues music. They had the group, I don't even know the name of the group, but they were all Hall of Famers from the Blues and Jazz Hall of Fame, where I would assume that's in Chicago. I don't really specifically know. But they were fantastic. Their sound system sounded like a 1972 radio, but they all were just amazing, you know, musicians. So we listened to that for a while, and then after that, I wanted to watch the end of the Badger game. So we went out to Nice Ash and sat down with a cigar and just sat there with the because it was on Peacock, they didn't have it there. I kind of forgot about that. So I put it on my phone. We had the Badger or the Brewers game up and the Badger game on and watched the end of the Badger game and then just hoisted one and lit a cigar and enjoyed the day and then came back home and crashed out. So that was the that was the end of the weekend. I was tired. Come Friday night, I was wiped after the Thursday night and Thursday jaunt. And then having to try to, you know, expunge my mind of the catastrophe that I saw at Lambeau Field on Thursday evening. So anyway, but thanks to everybody in La Crosse. We had such a wonderful time. And I had no idea that many people, one, listened to us, and two, of all walks of life and of all ages. I'm always astounded at the people that come up and say they listen. The people that are under the age of, you know, 20, people that are over the age of 60, women. I'm always astounded at people that listen to the program for whatever reason. So it was a great time. It was a lot of fun out there. 877-867-1670, 877-867-1670. 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And if you want to track us down on the social media platforms, you can. And that's Facebook, Instagram, and TikTok. We're also on the Twitch app, the Kick app, the LinkedIn app as well. And you can catch us television show-wise every Saturday night, 8 o'clock Central Time on My24 TV in Milwaukee. That's My24 TV in Milwaukee. So there you go. Summer Shack, does Kristen smoke cigars also? She does. She likes a hookah instead more often than not. But there are Sweet Baby Jane made by distributed by Drew Estate. And they come in minis. And if she's going to smoke a cigar, that's usually what she smokes. So the Sweet Baby Janes. So it's a flavored cigar. But, yes, she'll smoke cigars. She'll hang out with me and smoke cigars. So not a problem. But most of the time she'll do a hookah. We've got she'll do a hookah down there at the Nice Ash because Nice Ash does hookahs. And we actually have them. We've actually got a hookah collection here in the house now. I probably have five or six of them. And there is a blueberry mint shisha that she likes. So, and it's not bad. I mean, I've done it too, but there you go. That's what it is. And it's not any of the funky stuff. It's not the stuff that's going to make you see, you know, pink elephants floating by. It's not that kind of stuff. Just an FYI. But yes, she does smoke cigars every now and then too. So there you go. 877-867-1670. 877-867-1670. You want to find us? Hit us up. Hit us up. The Minnesota Vikings have traded J.J. McCarthy to the Giants for a fifth round pick. Adam Schefter confirming this, and the Giants are picking up J.J. McCarthy. I'll tell you this. I don't know if I'd do that. I don't know if I'd do that, but J.J. McCarthy is now headed over to the Giants. There's a couple of things here that I find interesting. One is, you know, Jackson Dart's your guy, and you're bringing in a young guy that was drafted also in the first round. Now, I don't think J.J. McCarthy has the same talent as Jackson Dart. And Jackson and J.J. McCarthy has been somewhat of a less than stellar quarterback. He's had about a quarter and a half or two to two and a half quarters of solid play as a starter, and that's it. All right? But I do understand also that they being the Giants, are desperate for a quarterback. And in return, the Vikings get a fifth-round draft choice. So they basically wasted a first-round pick. But you're going to look at it and go, God, what a bust. Yeah, but at least they went, hey, we turned it into something. We got a fifth-round draft choice out of it. And we are willing to say we were wrong and we're moving on. That's it. Now we'll see if J.J. McCarthy is able to redeem himself in any way, shape, or form, knowing that Jackson Dart is out for the remainder of the season. And if J.J. Now, here's the question. J.J. McCarthy, say he comes in and plays extremely well. I would assume he's not, but let's just say he does. What do you do then next year in camp? Do you trade off McCarthy and try to get something more for him? Or do you actually have a legitimate quarterback competition, knowing that Jackson Dart has been injury-prone since he's come into the league?
1: As has McCarthy. Both of them.
0: As has McCarthy, yeah.
1: For different reasons.
0: Right.
1: Dart's kind of a hammerhead. J.J. McCarthy just might be a little fragile.
0: Right. So, I don't know. I think it's a calculated risk on both parts, to be perfectly honest with you. But, well, it could work out for both. Who knows?
1: Well, here's the thing. If Kyler Murray went out, I don't know that the Vikings want to play this guy ever again. You know
0: right.
1: what I mean? Like,
0: right.
1: I don't think they'd be psyched about going to him if Kyler Murray and or Carson Wentz got hurt. So I personally just think they're waiting for an opportunity to come up to trade him because I think they're done with him. I think they're out on him, even as a backup, even as a developmental prospect. So they were just waiting for the chance. I will say, I watched a lot of the Vikings game yesterday, and I like Kyler Murray more than you and more than most. He looks bad. He doesn't look comfortable. He looks like when it's bad with Aaron Rodgers, and I noticed this a little bit with Rodgers yesterday too. Bill, he just kind of stands back there and flings up prayers along the boundary. You know, back shoulder, really low percentage. That's what it looks like with Kyler Murray right now. And I get that a big part of Kevin O'Connell's offense is pushing the ball down the field, but it looks hard. It looks like high degree of difficulty, low percentage throws for Kyler Murray.
0: Right.
1: And that's always what Aaron Rodgers look like when it's bad. It's like he's side-arming back shoulder passes that feel like they don't have a chance. It felt like the same thing.
0: Yep. Completely agree. By the way, speaking of Jameis Winston being the starter over there, did you see his pregame interview yesterday? By any chance? Did you see? I saw some highlights of it. I didn't see it live. But they say, Jameis, you know, coming in today, you're the starter and blah, blah, blah. And then he was like, and then the path that was, and I'm on a new path today, and the path that could be.
1: Yeah, I got it if you want it. You're almost right on, though. I think you're nailing it.
0: And I'm like, and then she says, so what about the weather?
2: How confident are you in carrying this team forward?
3: One thing that I do is forgetting those that is behind and reaching forward to what's ahead.
2: Well, we're having beautiful weather today.
0: What?
1: That's where the club cuts off.
0: What? So what about the weather? Oh, man. Okay.
2: Well, we're having beautiful weather today. How much do you feel that's going to impact the game out here?
3: Man, I'm so grateful that we get to focus on winning one play at a time. The circumstances, conditions, and facts, they don't matter. It's us doing, being doers, not speakers.
2: We're looking forward to seeing you doing it today.
0: Wow. All right. Now, I got to say, when you do an interview, a quick hit like that, and we leave going, you know what? Jerry Jones doesn't sound so crazy now. That's bizarre. Jameis Winston's always been a great interview. He's always got something just off the beaten path to go down. But it's like the more experienced he gets and the longer he gets into his career, the weirder he gets. He's just the path was and the path and the doers were speakers, not doers, doers, not speakers. And yeah. Okay. All right. There you go.
1: We're doers.
0: We're doers.
1: All right. The dumbest human being on the planet.
0: Just
1: at least Cardale Jones, when he got interviewed, at least he didn't stand up there and try to sound smart. He's just like,
0: right? I'm like,
1: I'm
0: here
1: to play school.
0: Is he like attending a Mensa meeting that he's trying to be deeper philosophically speaking than maybe he should be in that particular moment? Or did he just not pay attention to the question? Or is half the sentence that he wanted to say still stuck in his head somewhere? Just, okay, I'll go along with that. It's like when Jerry Jones was, like Jerry Jones is running the option. We're going to run the option, and when we get there, and we can turn it up field, play football because we got helmets on. All right, I'm good with that, Jerry. Oh, God. Yeah, I did take a lot of pleasure in watching Jerry go down yesterday. I have to admit, when the Cowboys went up and Jerry's standing up and he's in that light blue jacket, he's pointing a finger. Yeah, yeah, number one. Yeah. He's high-fiving his son. There's Steven there and there's everybody, Jared Jones family. All right. And then when they showed that kick go through the uprights, just barely, by the way, Luke just maybe within a 2 foot variance got that thing inside the upright. And he'd had his problems, specifically last year and then in the preseason. And he kicks that. I mean, give him credit, though. He hit a 59-yarder. But then to see Jerry's face go from, he's like looking, and then he couldn't tell. So he looks down. You can see him look down further at the officials coming out of the end zone with their arms up. You know, it's good. And you could just see him go, oh, give him a long play right home. It's going to be a long play right home. Oh, God. Oh, it did do my heart good. It really did. Did my heart a little good to see that. So. 877-867-1670. If you want to give us a shout, please feel free. Go ahead and do so. Again, 877-867-1670. A reminder coming up today is not a Green and Gold Monday because the Green and Gold played on Thursday. We had a Green and Gold Friday. But we do have the huddle coming up on Wednesday night. We're back at it 6 to 8 on many of these same stations. 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
2: 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Daytime highs approaching 72. Today, under mainly sunny skies, clear skies. Tonight, lows level off around 51. Sunshine mixed with clouds at times. Tomorrow, highs level off around 72. Currently, 69. I'm staff meteorologist Jennifer Wojcicki on ESPN Radio, AM 1590 WPVL.
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0: Welcome back in the Bill Michaels Show. How we looking? Yes, thank you. Thank you. Thank you. You got the Eagles on the road tonight taking on the Bears at the giant toilet seat that is Soldier Field, and that's going to be taking place later on this evening. I can't wait for that. I'm looking forward to Monday Night Football. I got work to do down in the great room. There's all kinds of stuff left over from the ride and from the gala and all this paperwork and all the, you know, all the different things that we needed. I just haven't put it all away yet. I've been really lazy. So that is going to be my night tonight. Cleaning up the great room, turning it on, turning on the game on the big screen. And, I don't know, probably cooking up something really, really healthy because I've eaten like crap and gained 3 pounds over the last, I don't know, week and a half. So got to do that, but I'm still looking forward to it. Get a good workout in, maybe a little bit later tonight. Some upper body stuff. Be good to go. Good to go. 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That's kind of a sweet sauce. The sticky fire is really good. I get a lot of friends that tell me that because they send me some of this stuff and I try it all and then I'll bring friends over and grill out or whatever. And everybody likes that sticky fire too. That's really good. They have hot sauces too. Kristen puts the hot sauces on the tacos. So great stuff. 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So there you go. Let's get back to the phone calls, or to the phone calls, I should say. Let's go to Carolina Bob. Carolina Bob, what's going on, man? How you doing?
1: Hey, man, not too bad. You know what? I think maybe Jameis Winston has been hanging out with Kamala Harris.
0: It's just bizarre to listen to, man. I just, you know, the questions about can you guide the team? And he goes off and waxes in philosophical versions. So, like, okay, oh, good for you.
1: Yeah, I don't know what the heck that's about, but, you know, the J.J. McCarthy trade, you know I'm a Michigan fan, and I think the Iowa game was karma. I don't even want to go there.
0: Right.
1: Karma for Western Michigan. But, I mean, I saw J.J. play. You know, I watched all his games, and you never know how a college skill set is going to transfer to the pros. I thought he was serviceable at Michigan. I thought he was okay. He had a lot of good pieces around him, you know, but I don't know if he, you know, you just never know. My nephew's a great example, another Michigan quarterback, how you just never know, how it's going to translate. And I think, well, obviously Minnesota's just cutting their losses. And maybe New York doesn't want Jameis Winston hanging around either.
0: Right. Right. Know? Maybe they just look at him as going, dude, you're a little off the beaten path there.
1: Yeah, so I mean, settle for a fifth round pick. You know what the heck? It's a lower draft pick. It's a low. Neither side is risking too much, and make everybody happy. That's kind of how I see it.
0: Yeah. See, well, it gets JJ maybe an opportunity to play, and maybe just out of that situation, he betters himself. I don't know. Wait and see. See what happens.
1: Yeah, exactly.
0: All right, bud. Appreciate it, man. Talk to you later. Carolina Bob dropping off. Let's go to Bill in Maribel. Bill, how you doing, man? What's going on today?
2: Pretty good, man. Great show as always.
0: Thank you.
2: I just wish Green Bay do the same thing that Minnesota does when they find somebody they don't think is quality, so they get rid of them and
0: right.
2: at least get something for them. But in Winston's defense, he's quoting scripture, the Apostle Paul.
0: Okay,
2: so that's what he's doing. I mean, whether that's cool thing to do or not, I don't know, but yeah, don't make him look too good. But anyways, that's what he's doing.
0: Okay.
2: Just thought I'd chime in with that.
0: No, I appreciate it. And look, I get it. I mean, if he wants to quote scripture at that point, then it's a bizarre response to the question. That's all. I get it. And I'm not saying he's massively wrong. He's just a different cat. And you're doing a sideline interview. You're just saying, can you guide this team? You know, and then it would be something to the effect of, yeah, I just feel like, you know, it's my time again. I'm going to get an opportunity. You know, hey, you know, glory to God, you know, if you want to. Yeah, but the bizarre answers, you know, it's like, okay.
3: It is pretty close to Philippians 3:13. I did some Googling, but it's pretty butchered. He's got the gist of it now that I'm looking at the two statements next to each other.
0: He's got the gist of it.
3: It's good source material, but he did put his own spin on it a little bit. Okay. You know what I mean?
0: He's got the gist of it. All right.
3: The Philippians did not,
0: they didn't write it that way.
3: In St. Paul's letter to the Philippians, he did not say, forgetting those that is behind. He said, I forget what is behind me. But then again, you know, different Bibles, right. Different translations. Maybe
0: sure.
3: Like the King James or something. I don't know.
0: Sure. There you go. Okay. Just, all right. I'll live with it. Good for him. 877-867-1670. If you want to hit us up, please feel free. Go ahead and do so. Let's see here. This is from Dan. Dan says, hey, guys, great show. You make me giggle and you inform me all at the same time. I think Luke Fickell got a huge win, and as long as he comes back with some additional wins, he's bought himself another year to be able to formulate that top 25 draft class that he has coming into the UW system next year. Dan then says, I think that it's time for Matt LaFleur to go. It's not that I think Matt LaFleur is a bad guy. I just think that his message has become stale. Do we really think that in his eighth year he was suddenly going to take this team over the top? They made a huge mistake. Do we know what the extension is? That is from Dan, and Dan is listening to us in Sheboygan Falls. Dan, appreciate it. We don't know what the extension is. We don't. This is what bothers me. For a team that says, hey, we need your money, buy the stock, you're all owners, every player's salary is out there, but we're not going to tell you what the extension is, the length of time, or the money. The money you don't even have to tell. You know, I get it. If you want to keep the money side of things private, that's fine. But the length, I mean, come on, man. Come on. And I get it to a certain extent. On one hand, you look at it and you go, you know, we don't want a coach to feel like a lame duck coach or to feel like we don't have faith in him. If we're so worried about feelings at this point, you don't have the right guys for the job sitting inside the executive walls of 1265. I've always been a big believer in pay for play. You get paid for what you've done, what you deserve, and what your optimism is. Absolutely. But if you had one of those, well, you're going to have to earn it deals, right? And you didn't want to do that publicly because it might hurt the feelings of the coach or the GM or anybody else. You don't have the right person in the place to begin with.
3: Which is weird because he wasn't out worried about the coach's feelings or emotions when he basically called him and the general manager out last offseason. That's why, you know, Ed Policy's moves are a little bizarre.
0: It's absolutely.
3: I think
0: absolutely.
3: We talked to Aaron Nagler at the Combine, and I don't know if he pointed this out to you, but he pointed this out to me when he's on my show, and he said, don't skirt past the fact, or don't completely ignore the fact that when Ed Policy talked about his decision to bring Matt LaFleur back, he made a point to say, you know, I was on the search committee. I was part of the team that hired him. Like, he went out of his way to say, hey, I was one of the people that hired this guy, identified this guy. I think he's got some personal stake in this coach.
0: Mm-hmm.
3: He told us that a couple different ways this offseason. So when Packers fans are sitting there this season crossing their fingers the coach is going to get fired, I would not. I think this president obviously really likes him.
0: I do not at this point think that this early in the season there is a change coming.
3: No, and they shouldn't.
0: No matter how bad it's looked, they shouldn't. However, and I'll reserve my point here. Let's say they go and get beat again by a winless backup quarterback in Tampa Bay this weekend, and things are just ugly. And I said this, and they're not going to do anything then. But if they lose and then lose to the Bears and lose to the Cowboys in back-to-back fashion, and I'm talking booed off the field, empty seats, There'll be more empty seats. Well, then again, the Cowboys fans travel really well too. I mean, if you got more Cowboys fans and more Bears fans in the stands, and they're cheering for their team, and the only boos that are raining down are the boos that are coming from Packers fans at the disgust for the way the team is performing, then maybe they make a change. But I don't think anything is coming soon, and I would think that if they do make a change, it would be bye week change. But I still go back to, I think that there was a meeting of come to Jesus this past weekend when they canceled the media sessions. Everybody just wanted to kind of take some time to kind of purge this thing. That's my personal thought. So that there was a gathering of the minds, if you will. That being said, let's do this. We'll step aside, take a quick break, and we'll get back into it. Mike Renner from CBS is going to be joining us. We'll talk some NFL with him, specifically some Green Bay Packers stuff, obviously. But, man, oh, man, oh, man, there's a lot of topsy-turvy going on right now in the National Football League, so we'll get into that whole discussion also coming up. By the way, Grant, did we miss breaking news? The Packers signed yet another veteran. Did I read that?
3: Yeah, I mean, it's news. I don't know if we needed to stop the presses. They signed Mekhi Becton.
0: Okay.
3: Which, ask Mike Renner about that. I mean, it's worth talking about. To me, it's more, you know, the fact that they need to go out on the street and get multiple veterans before October 1st is just such an indictment on the way they handled the offseason and built this team. I don't even really care about the player. The fact that they're having to go out and get anyone right now is just so damning for how they prepared for this year.
0: Yeah. Well, they've had a couple of injuries, that I know, but I agree with you where we said at the beginning, if they guessed right, this thing's going to be great. If they guessed wrong, it is going to be a travesty. And I will say this, I can't blame everything on the offensive line anymore. For a while, for the first couple of games, you look at it and went, boy, this is not any good. And you're not, you know, offense is not helping the defense and yada, yada. But this is bad. This is lackluster football. Just really, really bad. I don't want to go on and on about it. We'll talk with Mike Renner about it when we come back. This portion of the program brought to you by our friends at Smoke on the Water. Smoke on the Water, located on Wisconsin Avenue in Okochee. They had a big musical thing going on this past weekend. They had them on the stage at the Below Deck. Straight from Nashville. They do a bunch of up-and-coming country artists. And they kind of go on the bar tour. And they always bring them in over at Smoke on the Water. They do a lot of that stuff. Located, again, on Wisconsin Avenue, Okochee Lake, right there in Okochee, Wisconsin. Go to Smoke on the Water BBQ Okochee. That is Smoke on the Water BBQ Okochee. And, oh, by the way, they got really, really good food. Smoked martinis, smoked margaritas. The bourbon bar is still open. A lot of great stuff happening out there at Smoke on the Water BBQ Okochee.
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0: Welcome back to the program. Phil Michaels Show. Hopefully you are enjoying your day. I know we are. I know we are. And the NFL has been somewhat, we'll say, topsy-turvy. And you've got teams that you thought were going to be maybe postseason contenders. Right now, they are winless. And then you've got some teams like the Raiders, who we thought would not be very good, and they are 3-0. You've got the team like the Green Bay Packers, who had postseason, deep postseason aspirations after getting bounced by the Bears last year. They are now a dismal 1-2 and look absolutely awful. They have just signed Mekhi Becton, who has won a Super Bowl, by the way, in case you did not know. He's played a lot of time at right guard, back when he was with the Eagles and even with the Chargers, but he came into the league as a tackle, a left tackle predominantly, and then he moved over to right tackle with the Jets, so he's played both, but can he help solidify this offensive line? A lot of things going on. Joining us now on the hotline, Mike Renner, CBS Sports, working with NFL draft analyst. Mike, how you doing, pal?
1: I'm doing great. Thanks for having me, Bill.
0: So this has been a very unpredictable, for the most part, start of the NFL season. I want to start with the rest of the NFL because you see what happened to the Rams last night. Bad call, but ultimately they get beat yet again. They're 1-2 on the season. The team with all the injuries is 3-0 in that division, and that's the San Francisco 49ers. The Buffalo Bills are really good, but they turn the ball over five times, and they're not perfect by any stretch of the imagination. What do you make so far of the NFL this year?
1: I think it's cliche to say, but it's difficult to win games in the NFL. There aren't a lot of hapless teams who can't show up week in and week out. And, you know, even the Seahawks, they get their quarterback back. Darnold's back. They're the, you know, Super Bowl champs, and you lose on the road to a backup quarterback. So it is difficult to win games. I think one of the biggest takeaways, what you want, though, is consistency. You want week in and week out to be in the mix. You don't want high variance sort of players or to be a high variance team, because those are the ones that I think will struggle to be there when it's all said and done. And unfortunately for the Packers, they look very high variance, at least offensively and defensively, gosh, this past week to this point in time.
0: Yeah, a lot of people here think now that it was the mistake to give Matt LaFleur the extension after the dismal failure, the way they kind of went out of the postseason and losing those five straight games down the stretch, and then the way this season started, that maybe Ed Policy might be rethinking his decision at that point. But the Packers, where do you specifically see the Packers' problems? I mean, we all know the offensive line is not any good right now, and that's been a big, big part of it. But is there anything else that you look at and go, man, this team just, they don't have it?
1: Yeah, I mean, it really is the offensive line. Offensively, that's what it comes down to, because LaFleur really hasn't adjusted. I don't think he even understood how bad this offensive line was going to be, right? And the way he's calling plays is as if you still have a relatively, you know, kind of what they had last year, when they're dead last in the NFL on first down runs. They are the worst team running the ball in the NFL on first down runs in terms of EPA per play. They're just getting nothing out of that. So it doesn't even behoove them to even try with how bad the offensive line is, how bad the running back room is. And they're not really finding ways of getting those productive plays on first down to keep you in front of the chains. And then you're behind the chains, and it kind of compounds the problem. You're behind the chains, and they know you're going to pass, and they know you're going to pass with a bad offensive line that is new at a lot of different positions. And not only just bad, like, your best players are also inexperienced. So there is a just compounding sort of errors there with what's going on offensively, even if there's a lot of talent at wide receiver. This is a great receiving core at full strength, and I think they could be a good passing offense still. But I think LaFleur is still stuck in this balance mode when there just isn't balance to be had with how bad this running back room and offensive line are.
0: I was going to say, when, you know, there was a drive in the game the other night, and I even made a comment about it, where there was a screen pass, there was an RPO, there was a draw. I mean, it's like he did, like, play calling wise, it was a really solid drive. It was the drive in which they scored their first touchdown on. And I thought, okay, that's it. You kind of helped out your quarterback. You put him on the run. You moved the pocket. You didn't just let him stand back there and get his brains beat in. I'm like, this is great. And that was it. There was nothing after that. It was either dropbacks or just constant shotgun, abandon the run completely. You know, at some point, I mean, you know, you got to talk about Matt, like you said, Matt LaFleur in the play calling, and go, dude, you're not even helping anybody at this point.
1: Yeah, and that was, when you go back to the LaFleur extension, the reasoning for it, and kind of every, you know, the biggest LaFleur defender would say his play calling is why you extend him, right? You know, he's probably a top 5-10 play caller in terms of scheme design, whatever, in the NFL. When that's not there, you know, when you don't have that, so you took away his biggest superpower, or at least it hasn't been there through 3 weeks. Unfortunately, this is what I think the team ends up looking like.
0: So now I want to talk about the rest of the division. The Lions have looked good to a certain extent offensively, but defensively, man, they're giving up points, and they don't look like they can stop anybody. Now, granted, they've had some injuries. The Bears, obviously, are without their quarterback at the moment. We'll wait and see what happens a little bit later on tonight when they take on the Eagles. And I think, correct me if I'm wrong, but isn't Caleb Williams down tonight and should be back next week, if I'm not mistaken?
1: It could be even more than that.
0: It could be even more.
1: 3-4 was the time.
0: Okay. Okay, so you've got that. And then you've got J.J. McCarthy being traded, getting him out of that quarterback room. Kyler Murray's now their guy who doesn't look that great. And then there's the Vikings, who ended up getting beat this past weekend as well. Or, excuse me, getting a win this past weekend as well when I had picked them to get beat over the hapless now Buccaneers. But the rest of the division, how do you see this? I thought this division was going to be one of the toughest in football, and it's turned out to be kind of a hang-on-by-the-skin-of-your-teeth train wreck.
1: Yeah, as much as the Packers don't look good, I don't think anyone else in the division has looked like championship contenders either. I think you hit the nail on the head that the Bears and Lions defenses are flat out bad. They just don't have the talent walking through those doors right now. The Bears especially, because they don't have anyone coming back. The Lions will maybe at some point get their two safeties back, but they're both coming off of massive injuries that they suffered last year. That's why they're still out. So are they even going to be the players they were before? Because they're just, their pass defense is hapless without those two. And then Minnesota, best defense in the division, you can hang your hat on that. But Kyler Murray did not look good this past week against a Bucs D that's not exceptional, and he's been very inconsistent over the course of his career. And as good as their defense has been, I do think it is a lot, it's a very scheme-dependent defense, and we've seen Brian Flores' defense start great over his 10 years, and then kind of just slow as the season wears on. When people start to understand and see their concepts and their blitzes more, all of a sudden you find out ways to attack it better, because I don't think from a talent perspective they are that much better than Green Bay. They just have Brian Flores, who's one of the best in the NFL. So I'm looking at this division, as much as, you know, the Packers are 1-2 and it hasn't been good, and they could very easily be 0-3, they're not too far from still competing in this division if they can just find answers along that offensive line.
0: Some of the teams with losing records, a team like the Texans, we thought the defense would be much, much better. And while it has been good to a certain extent, their offense has just not been able to get on track. You got a team like the Titans who are 0-3, and we kind of expected them to be bad anyway. But then there's the Patriots and Drake May, who is being talked about as being an MVP last year, who looked terrible yesterday, and they're sitting at 1-2 right now. You kind of expected the Cardinals to be bad, but we thought the Raiders would be bad, and the Raiders are now 3-0. You know, so it's, I agree with you that it's kind of bizarre, and an 0-3 Buccaneers team who I'd mentioned. But out, what's the most surprising? A team like the Raiders being 3-0, or that the Buccaneers are 0-3, the Texans are 0-3, the Chargers are 0-3? What's more surprising? Is some of these teams that we thought were going to be good just aren't?
1: I think, I mean, the Raiders being 3-0 is very surprising, even as someone who was maybe Clint Kubiak's biggest fan, even dating back to his time with the Saints. I thought this guy is the top head coaching candidate, even that year when they cleaned house in New Orleans. I still didn't expect the Raiders to be 3-0 because Kirk Cousins at quarterback. So that was a huge surprise. And then the flip side, the Chargers. Chargers are 0-3, and they've played two teams that were drafting in the top three last year. They lost to the Cardinals. They lost to the Raiders. Like, they just don't look good offensively. Well, kind of everyone said, oh, yeah, just wait until

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1: McDaniels would sort of alter his offense to play more to the strengths of Herbert and be much more of a vertical based, you know, we don't have to complete 70% of the passes the way Tua did, but we'll get some big plays because Herbert can hit windows down the field that Tua never could. And that just hasn't been the case. I mean, that is not what they're doing. They're trying to shoehorn square peg into a round hole, it seems like. And gosh, again, it's tough to win games in the NFL. A team that was in the playoffs last year with no offensive line, and they get their tackles back, and all of a sudden it somehow looks worse. It just doesn't make sense.
2: The Bills are 3-0, the Chiefs are 3-0, the Raiders are 3-0, the 49ers are 3-0, and the Vikings are 3-0. Do we look at the Bills coming out of that bunch or the Chiefs as the best team in the NFL right now? If I had to pick a team to win a Super Bowl, I would say the Chiefs, because I thought about them, or the Bills, because I thought about them coming in, that if they got their offense right and their defense was sustainable, all of this momentum, new stadium, the whole thing, yada, yada, I thought they were going to be at least the AFC representative to get to the Super Bowl. And so far, even with five turnovers against the Chargers, they've been able to do that, so they're undefeated. But are the Bills right now the best team in the National Football League, or are the Chiefs, surprisingly, now that they have a run game?
1: It's hard to argue against the Bills, because if you can put up 38 on the Texans, and, you know, they obviously haven't lived up to expectations this year defensively, but it's still an incredibly talented defense. If you can do that to them, you can go toe-to-toe with any team in the NFL just because you'll put up points. And Josh Allen has more weapons at his disposal than ever. The offensive line looks great. And I think Joe Brady, I was wondering, you know, would him getting promoted to head coach leave him less time for game planning? Well, it seems like actually more unlocked plays that maybe Sean McDermott was holding back or didn't want to run, and the aggressiveness of the offense that you see now that wasn't there a year ago. So, yeah, it's hard to argue against the Bills with what they've done against some of the best in the NFL. And even, like you said, playing a really mistake-prone game is just a really sloppy game and still beating the Chargers. That's when you know you're a good team, is when you can make mistakes and still not have them do you in at the end of the day.
2: Well, on the other side, it's going to be interesting because you got the 3-0 Raiders taking on the 3-0 Chiefs this coming weekend. So we'll find out really how good the Raiders genuinely are. Mike, great stuff as always, bud. Thanks for running around the NFL with us, and we'll touch base with you soon, okay?
1: For sure, Bill. Appreciate you having me on.
2: Thanks, bud. There you go. Mike Renner joining us for a couple of minutes from CBS Sports. Let's do this. We'll take a break. We'll come back. We got more to get to. Our friends at Game Day Men's Health. I just touched base with them today. They said, hey, how are things going? I said, hey, I've had some back issues. I haven't been able to work out and move around. They said, well, have you gained a lot of weight? I said, no, 3 pounds, but I think that's more food I ate yesterday than anything. And they said, okay, well, let's get you back in. We'll take a look at everything, make sure you're good to go. But the back is feeling a lot better. I'm probably now about 80%, and I'm going to, you know, lift it a little bit today. I'm going to lift a little bit tomorrow, see how I feel. Got another doctor's appointment today. But as far as feeling good, waking up, feeling rested and refreshed, no more brain fog because of the testosterone. And then when it comes to the peptides and working out muscularity-wise, it's been great. So whether you want to gain weight, lose weight, gain muscle, lose muscle, whatever it is you want to do, energy, maybe you're not sleeping well at night. They can take a look at that for you. There's so many different things that they can do just to get you feeling really good, because that's what it's all about. Game Day Men's Health. 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
8: Here's your ESPN Radio Tri-State Forecast. Highs of low around 72 this afternoon under mainly clear skies. Lows dip down to about 51 tonight, clear skies. Sunshine mixed with clouds at times. Tomorrow, daytime highs approaching 72. Right now, 71. I'm staff meteorologist Jennifer Wojcicki on ESPN Radio, AM 1590 WPVL.
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0: Glad to have you. Bill Michaels Show, we continue on. 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The Becton deal, Mekhi Becton, we'll talk a little bit about that. And I had mentioned before, first of all, big dude, big dude, 6'7" or something like that, 330 pounds. He played a lot of right guard during the days with Philadelphia with the Eagles, when they won the Super Bowl a few years ago. I played there for the Chargers as well last season. Did not have a great year. Did not grade out really high. And but he started his career to left tackle, then moved over to right tackle with the Jets. So he's played 4 out of the 5 positions on the offensive line. I don't know how much of a help he's going to be, but I put it this way. Can't hurt, right? Can't hurt. Can't hurt. Stay tuned. Stay tuned. More of the Bill Michaels Show coming up right after this.
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3: Well, the Packers are regrouping after getting blown out last night by Atlanta, 35-14. Green Bay could get nothing going on the ground, running for just 17 yards on 9 carries. The offensive line also couldn't keep Jordan Love upright. Falcons credited with 12 quarterback hits. Packers defense no better, getting gashed for 246 yards rushing, including 194 from Bijan Robinson. Defense also couldn't slow the Falcons passing game. Drake London went for 194 yards receiving. All that led to the crowd booing the team off the field at halftime, and then again, with what fans remained at the end of the game. Tight end Tucker Kraft admitted the boos impacted him.
4: Yeah, it's pretty tough. You know, like everyone pictures Lambeau Field and the, not boos. I don't picture boos. I picture my home stadium. That's tough. It's pretty disappointing, especially for home opener.
3: Packers will get a few days off before getting back together and starting to prepare for a trip to face Tampa Bay next Sunday. Turning to Wisconsin, they're on their way to Happy Valley. So they're going to face the 13th-ranked Nittany Lions tomorrow. Kick there is at 4.
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3: Well, the Packers are adding to their much-maligned offensive line. They signed veteran guard Laken Tomlinson off the Cowboys practice squad last week. Then today, reportedly added veteran free agent tackle Mekhi Becton. They do so in advance of their trip to Tampa Bay this Sunday. Buccaneers lost yesterday. Also lost quarterback Baker Mayfield to a dislocated thumb. With this Wisconsin Sports Zone Network update, I'm Zach Heil.

0: Morgan. Bill Michaels Show. Thanks for hanging out with us. There's so much to get to. Joyous weekend for the Milwaukee Brewers. Now they get the chance to sit back and wait as the wild card round gets underway, and that is going to take place beginning tomorrow night. Tomorrow night, you've got the Phillies and the Braves, the White Sox and the Astros, the Red Sox and the Yankees in the game that we're going to be paying specific attention to, which comes on late. And by the way, it's a Peacock game if you don't have Peacock, but it is going to be the Cubs on the road taking on the Padres in the National League wild card round, game one. The winner of that series will then get the Milwaukee Brewers, who had the best record in all of baseball. And the winner of the Phillies and the Braves, two teams in that same division that are extremely familiar with one another, they're going to face off then against the Dodgers, and then the winner of those two series are going to face off against each other in the NLCS. So you had the Houston Astros getting in. The White Sox, by the way, both Chicago teams are in the postseason. The Astros got in yesterday. The Red Sox and the Yankees, very familiar. There's going to be a lot of people following that, which is the reason they're on NBC and not on Peacock. But the Red Sox and the Yankees, those two storied franchises are going to be going at it. And now we are into the October-esque portion of Major League Baseball. So we just kind of sit back, relax, and kind of wait and see what happens. But, man, just a really good time. The Brewers get a chance to kind of rest up a little bit, Ortiz a little bit nicked up. Others kind of just needing some time off. You got Tampa Bay who ended up winning their division. Like I said, then the Yankees and the Red Sox both in that as well. Cleveland, who won their division, the Guardians, at 85-77, they have a bye as well. And then the Astros, who got in, ended up winning that division by a game, by the way. That's why it came down to the final day yesterday, because it was either them or the Rangers, and the Rangers ended up losing. The Houston Astros win two straight to get themselves into the postseason. They won on the last day, and the Rangers are now sitting at home. So good stuff regarding Major League Baseball. And the Brewers, like I said at the beginning of the program, 103 wins, five straight wins. You know, hopefully you're hot at the right time, but five straight wins to end the season and finish strong. They didn't stub their toe. They didn't fade. It wasn't like last year where they started losing some games. They finished strong, and they ended up with a 55-26 record at home, which, by the way, yes, that is the best home record in all of Major League Baseball, tied with the Tampa Bay Rays, who also ended up at 55-26 at home. And the Brewers still with a winning record on the road, 48-33. So the only better winning record on the road were the Dodgers, who were a game better this season. The Dodgers were 49-32. So the Brewers with the second best road record, the best home record. So there you go. And the Dodgers, 49-32, they were the best team on the road this year. The Brewers ended up with a run differential of 214, a plus 214, by far the best in Major League Baseball. The Dodgers ended up at plus 201. Now think about this. The Atlanta Braves are plus 116, and that is fourth best in all of baseball. The Yankees, who ended up being a wild card, 4.5 games behind the Tampa Bay Rays, were at plus 138 on the season. Plus 138 on the season. They had this third best run differential in all of baseball. So anyway, good stuff for the Brewers. Brewers end their season winning 8 of their last 10. Then again, so did San Diego, who the Brewers could end up facing in the NLCS or the NLDS, or the Dodgers, who they could face up in the NLCS. Dodgers also ended 8-2 in their final 10 games of the season. So just a few stats to throw at you regarding the Milwaukee Brewers. So welcome back to the program. If you want to find us, please feel free. Go ahead and do so. 877-867-1670. 877-867-1670. You've got a tremendous win this past weekend out of the Badgers. And for those, I'm not saying that it changed your mind on the whole Badger program, because I'm not going to ask you that. I'm not going to ask you to make a, you know, to be a prisoner of the moment. Did the win and a come-from-behind fashion win against Penn State, the fact that they did not fold, does that now give you a brighter ray of hope? And I'm not talking next year. I'm talking about this year for the Wisconsin program. What is your expectation now for the Wisconsin program? I'd like to know that. I'd like to know that. Like, what is your expectation now for the Wisconsin program? You know, where are they in your eyes? The Badgers next up on the docket. They got Michigan State. And then they play back-to-back ranked teams, by the way. They have UCLA on the road. They go out to the West Coast. Then they come back home to face USC. Then they go, I was wrong. I thought Iowa was at home this year, and it's not. I was on the road. Because what do they got? Four or five of their next six, seven games? I think most of them are road games. They're at home against Michigan State, on the road against UCLA, home against USC, on the road against Iowa, home against Rutgers, then Maryland and Purdue are on the road before they end their season against Minnesota at home. So what is that? One, two, three, four road games versus what? One, two, three, well, four home games. Yeah, out of the next eight, four on the road, four at home. Okay, there you have it.
1: Mileage may vary on folks for how this maybe changes the way you feel about Fickell or the quarterback or whatever, right? The complexion that's changed by the win, mm-hmm. and how that could affect things moving forward. Just from a logistical standpoint, and I can't remember if Carolina Bob brought this up earlier, or maybe this is something you or Colton said. At this moment in the season, I expected the Badgers to be 2-2, right? I didn't expect that to be a win. So before the season started and we're going through the schedule and we're kind of circling games, I thought that would be a loss. At Penn State, and why would you think it's a win? They haven't won in that building in 23 years?
0: Correct, yeah.
1: So now that's one win. They don't have to get the rest of the way. So just from a logistical standpoint, if you're talking about getting to seven games, they're ahead of schedule right now from where I thought they'd be. That's just a fact, right? That maybe that doesn't change how you feel about the coach or the talent, but the fact that they got a win at Penn State that I didn't expect, well, now if you lose a heartbreaker on the road in Iowa City, it doesn't kill you. Right. You're already ahead of schedule at this point in the season. And that has nothing to do with how you feel about the coach or the program. That's just a fact. That's a schedule.
0: Right. Correct. But I will say this. We kept talking all season long about, well, it's time. You got to get past two specific teams. You got to get past Iowa and you got to get past, you know, Minnesota. And by the way, did you see PJ Fleck rubbing blood from his on his face?
1: That's weird. There's people everywhere across the country who have to take like bloodborne pathogen classes and training, and they're like,
0: right?
2: Oh my god.
0: Yeah. I just, you know, smears blood on his own face. Okay. All right. Well, all right. I guess.
1: That's what does it for you.
0: The dude is a weird dude, for lack of a better term. Just a weird dude.
1: And to be fair to PJ Fleck, not that he deserves it, I think most college coaches are pretty friggin' weird. Like, I think that's a world that we would really struggle to understand. But not everyone's rub blood on your face weird.
0: That's what I'm saying. I mean, there's a lot of weird people. We've seen coaches headbutt guys and cut up their own head. Okay, that's great. But I've never seen a guy walk over, take blood off of another guy's face and smear it all over his own face. You know? That's weirdly bizarre.
1: Well, it's war, Bill. You don't understand. You're not.
0: I know, right? Field. Yeah.
1: It's just like war. I also think, you know, that win on Saturday, it changes, for me at least, you don't have to agree, it changes how I feel about some of these games where I think Wisconsin's kind of on par. I think they're on par with Michigan State or maybe UCLA. Minnesota and Iowa, maybe, right? There's a bunch of these games on the schedule where you're like, well, that should be a winnable game. But if they get smashed by Penn State, that kind of changes how I feel. Like, oh, maybe they're not, you know, maybe they're not able to win against Michigan State. So at least for me moving forward, I might look at some of these games that felt like toss-ups a little bit more confidence. And also, if you can go to Penn State and win, why can't you beat USC at home?
0: Right.
1: I just think that gives this kind of, you know, so much confidence to this program and this team that has been dying. They've been close. How many times have they played Oregon or Penn State or Illinois or Indiana close, and they just haven't gotten it done? To break through and finally get one of these, I just think that has to do so much for this room. I'm not in there. I've never played the sport, but I would imagine that's how it works.
0: I I have not really adjusted my win total or thoughts when it comes to the Badgers, but it does give me now, and we talked about this with Colton Bartholomew earlier, it gives me now more energy going into Saturday. I'm more excited about this Badgers program. You know, I think they should beat Michigan State. What if they beat Michigan State, go in, and they get UCLA? And UCLA, say, is still in the top 25. So you got two top 25 wins. At that point in time, you'll be 5-1 going into face USC, who's coming. And then at that point, you've got some enthusiasm back at Camp Randall, which means it would be, and I would assume at that point in time, and again, I'm getting way before the horse, but let's say the Badgers get those wins. They knock off Michigan State. They knock off UCLA. Big home crowd for USC, who is maybe at that point in time still ranked, although Lincoln Riley's team just, that cheap shot they took on the Oregon player, that was disgusting. But, let's say they get that win. Then they'll be now sitting at 6-1 on the season. They will have beaten three top 25 teams, and it will then be for a mass amount when you talk about playing Iowa and Iowa City coming up on October 31st, which is the Halloween bash over there. So it'll be a crazy one going into that contest. And then after that, God forbid you win that game, you should get Rutgers, Maryland, and Purdue. And you should beat Minnesota, for that matter, if you do that kind of damage. But that's what I'm saying. Now all of a sudden I'm sitting here going, do I dare start to dream? Do I start to have hope? Because if that's the case, they beat the number 13 team in the country. Is UCLA better or worse? And they don't, UCLA still does not have the same level of crowd and enthusiasm as Penn State does. It should be a better environment for the Badgers to succeed in. Out at the Rose Bowl. Then they've got USC at home. Well, Camp Randall should be lit up by that point in time if they get the win over Michigan State and UCLA. The toughest task will then be Iowa. Let's just say by chance they lose to Iowa, but yet run the table after that. That is a massive season for this team. Even though we talked about it being an easier schedule, it's a massive season, a two-loss season for this team. They'd still be ranked in the top 25. And at that point in time, depending on how the rest of USC, UCLA, and Iowa's schedule plays out, they could find themselves actually, do we even dare to dream? Mid-ranked, highly ranked, coming out of the Big Ten as maybe the third best team in the Big Ten. Do we find them all of a sudden a bowl playoff? I doubt it. But, and again, I'm just playing a lot of waxing nostalgic here, but there's some optimism now. There's some reasons to be optimistic. I hope they destroy Michigan State. And everybody says, whoa, wait a minute. This team is actually maybe better than we thought. We'll wait and see. We'll wait and see. Michigan State right now 2-2 on the season, 0-1 in the Big Ten. The Badgers 1-0 in the Big Ten, 3-1 on the season. So we go from there. 877-867-1670. Am I getting way down the road here?
1: No, I don't think so. I just the way I view it, so I'm worried about Saturday now, and not worried. I'm looking just to Saturday and thinking, okay, what does this change for Saturday? Michigan State. Michigan State's going to be without their star running back for the rest of the year. We just learned Pat Fitzgerald announced today. And also, when is the last time, like, think of the most rowdy, you know, Camp Randall crowds in recent memory? You'd have to think, I know it's an 11:30 kick, but this is probably as charged up and as excited as Camp Randall's been in a while. In a long time.
0: Yeah.
1: And I'm not down there for a bunch of games. Maybe I should ask RJ, but 3-1 coming off that Penn State win with the team that feels better and more talented, I would imagine, especially if they get good weather Saturday, that building should be turned up in a way that it has been, as much as it can be for 11:30.
0: Absolutely.
1: I like 11:30 games, but that's just me.
0: They should have a good, raucous crowd with some hope and enthusiasm at Camp Randall coming up this weekend. All right, speaking of that, when we come back, we're going to hear from Luke Fickell. Luke Fickell had a really solid presser after a big win like that. You got to give him credit. So we're going to hear some from Luke Fickell when we return. This portion of the program brought to you by our friends at Suburban Harley-Davidson. They had their final big ride, organized ride of the season over the weekend, and the weather was beautiful for it, which was tremendous. I don't know. They had a couple hundred bikes. And it was great. It was, people said it was a lot of fun. They had a really good time, but more so than anything, It was always about the camaraderie, and hey, we'll see you again next year as we start to wind down on the motorcycling season. 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
10: Here's your ESPN Radio Tri-State forecast. Highs of low around 72 this afternoon under mainly clear skies. Lows dip down to about 51 tonight, clear skies. Sunshine mixed with clouds at times. Tomorrow, daytime highs approaching 72. Right now, 73. I'm staff meteorologist Jennifer Wojcicki on ESPN Radio, AM 1590 WPVL.
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12: You got to hit it, bang it, rock it, put it in the pocket. 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
0: How we looking? Marinette, Wisconsin. Fish City, baby. They got events. They got Blues, Brews, and BBQs coming up. They've got all the fall color tours that are going to be going on, which is awesome up there this time of year, specifically as the season goes on. They've still got music, and you can go up and see historically everything that they have to offer, whether it's wineries, cheese shops, rebuilding the downtown, new boutiques that are opening up. There was something to do for everybody, the outdoor hikes and such. 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That is discovermarinette.com. You go over to the events page, and they've got a lot of cool stuff happening. And like I said, including the Blues, Brews, and BBQs. And then during the Christmas season, from 1 to 92, they have some musical stuff coming up for the Christmas season. They have the Christmas markets and everything also that are going to be taking place. 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That is discovermarinette.com. I was just on their website over the weekend taking a look at a few things. So cool stuff. 877-867-1670. 877-867-1670. 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Again, 877-867-1670. Give us a shout. Luke Fickell, after the contest this past weekend and having a chance to meet with the media on a much more joyous occasion than some of the other occasions that we've had a chance to listen to Luke Fickell. Take a listen to what he had to say after the ball game.
13: We'll move on, but just a quick reflection there. Can't be happier for our guys, for our team, for our program, you know, what the night was and ended up being. But I think that more than anything, like I said, just to reflect back a little bit on it, it was probably one of the bigger wins I've been a part of. And I mean, in particular, it was a comeback win on the road, the way it all went down. And then for more than anything, just for the guys, for the team, for the program, that's what I kind of said before. It was one of those things that everybody needs, but I think in particular, it was something that I know we needed big time. And the way it all happened, the way it all went about was unbelievable. There's a lot of people that I think deserve, you know, this. You could say the fans and all the people, but there's another group of people that I want to make sure that I say thank you to as well. And it's to the families, to the wives, my wife in particular, like they battle through a lot of things too. And nobody has to kind of endure some other stuff that we get to go back to work and go about our business and just continue to grind away through a season. But there's a lot of other people that, you know, rise and fall and all the things that we do. So, you get a lot of people that text you and call you and say congrats and, you know, I want nothing more than for our guys to enjoy it and did enjoy it and then move on. But also for, you know, some other people that are part of this program too that, you know, have battled through a lot of things with us as well. So I think that's a big deal. You know, to be honest with you, we didn't play a lot of four quarters of great ball. I think in particular offensively, we did not play very well in the first half. The second half, I think we really kind of settled in. I'm not saying we, you know, lit it up in the third quarter, but I think we got our feet underneath us. We played a hell of a lot better in the third quarter, in the fourth quarter, obviously. But we know we've got to be able to play better. And a lot of people will ask questions and point at the quarterback play. We know we have to play better, got to make better decisions at the quarterback position. But I think that there's a lot of other things that go into that. We got to do a better job as a whole on helping our quarterback out. And so it's not just falling on the shoulders of the quarterback. I think there's a collective group. And don't get me wrong now. I mean, it's an incredibly tough environment. And so I thought the preparation for what they did offensively and how they handled some of the silent cadence and things, still cost us a little bit there, but it's something that's really hard to replicate. And so we know darn well that, there's some things we got to do a hell of a lot better, but there's no better way to learn and grow than through a win like that. And so the reminder to us will be continued to be, look, we can't be arrogant and we can't be delusional, right? I mean, we did some things that ended up being really, really good, but we have to build off of that. But don't put ourselves in any other position than we know we're a team that has to grind things out. We're a team that has to grow. We're a team that is still continuing to climb. And nothing has changed in the way we go about our business. And so that's where, you know, that part of this thing for the first time, we've got to be able to handle some success and some positives and keep us going in the right direction.
14: Luke, you mentioned it right at the end there, but you've gone through the challenge of trying to get your team to move on from tough losses and some of those heartbreaks. How's the challenge different to move on from a high like that?
13: Well, I think we'll find out, right? I mean, I think there's a point of this that, look, you got to celebrate it. We said it after the game. Like, I'm not going to be the first one to try to, you know, stop this, celebrate this thing, but just make sure that, you know, whether it was after week two when we said, hey, we can't be arrogant or delusional based on the things we got to be able to do. And that's through positives, that's through negatives. And so we've been preaching it since we started in January. We've been preaching it all through spring football and fall camp about how do we handle the situations? How do we continue to grow? Do we focus on a thing that is a journey? And this is just another opportunity for us to kind of reiterate some of that about what this journey looks like and how you got to be able to continue to do the things you do and believe in the things you believe in and be who you want to be, regardless of, you know, having an incredible game and having excitements like that and maybe even some people talking about you a little bit different. But, you know, the maturity is going to be tested.
15: Luke, last week, you know, we talked a little bit about some of the wide receivers that have been around for several years. Another guy that's been around since he came in, Darion Dupree. Obviously, he's really prided himself on some of the dirty work. Just what can you say about him and the time he's played?
13: Well, obviously, he's one of the offensive players of the game, and just grown man performance. I mean, for a guy that has been around for a little bit, and you know, maybe wasn't the guy that, you know, started the game off or the, you know, so to speak, the featured guy of, in some ways, but there's been a rotation. You know, there's been three guys that have been playing and, but for him to step up, obviously when Abu went down and for him to have, I think, 48 reps, not just the amount of carries and catches he had, but the way that he played down the stretch, you know, I think it's just, you know, I know we celebrated it and we talked about it as a team. We brought it up in after the game as a team and talked about it. As a team, you know, when we obviously announced the players of the game, but I couldn't be more happy and proud for a guy that, you know, hasn't had everything exactly the way he envisioned. And, but he came through big time. I think he showed us that, you know, he may be different than maybe we even thought. And when put in some of those situations, you know, he continues to raise his game, and we're going to need him.
16: Coach, with Kai out, you're obviously, you know, one injury away from a cornerback from potentially having to throw somebody into the fire there. Just how do you kind of maybe feel about it?
13: No, I think we played three corners. We've got a fourth corner that we feel really good about in Donovan Dunmore, who's a freshman who hasn't played a whole lot. He's played a lot on special teams. You know, and so, yeah, it's a little tougher with Kai out. I mean, that was a pretty stable group we had with some rotation going, but I think we had a little bit more of a three-man rotation, probably not as much with J-Rob didn't substitute out of there much. But those other guys have done a really good job. I think that Donovan Dunmore is a guy that's just waiting for an opportunity. I'm not saying he's not waiting. He's continuing to earn more opportunities through some special teams. Not a guy we would be worried about throwing in there. I think Bryce West is another guy that we've played at nickel as well. Obviously, he's, you know, starts at, he played at corner as well as he's our starting nickel. There's some flexibility in the back end of things that we can be able to do, but we got to continue to grow. We got to continue to develop some of the other pieces. There's some other opportunities for other guys that are out there. So I'm not going to dwell upon it. Injuries happen. Things happen. It's all about continuing to develop the guys that you got. And so I think we feel like, you know, that back end's got some multiple people that can play some different positions if we get into situations we need.
17: Wanted to get your thoughts, one on Hammond Russell Saturday evening, and then two, just your thoughts on the interior defensive line in general, and what kind of stands out to you about how that group's coming.
13: Well, I think first you'd say Ham has been a guy that has done really good things for us. I mean, I'm not saying I've known Hammond since he was in high school. Grew up down the street, or went to high school down the street from where I was, and recruited him, you know, out of high school when we were at Cincinnati, and followed his career a little bit. You know, and when he came to us this past year, I was kind of, you know, intrigued by, you know, maybe some of the things he had done at West Virginia, maybe, you know, some of the success, but I was curious as to why maybe not as much. And so he's, you know, I don't want to say exceeded my expectations, but since he's walked in the door here, he's been nothing but a great influence. He's been a great teammate, and he's continued to raise his level. Not just because he tipped the ball and had a sack and, you know, had a pretty good set there on the goal line for us, but he's just a guy that's mature beyond his years. I say that as, I don't know if he's only a fifth-year guy. I guess we have some sixth-year guys, and there are some seventh- and eighth-year guys, so I don't know where that line of maturity is, but I can just tell you that he's done a lot of really good things for us, and he's been a great example for us. And I think that in that room of having a lot of, you know, having a lot of guys that are transfers, And so that room is kind of a unique collection. Coach Whitlow's done a great job with those guys, but you're always curious as to how those things tie together, you know, and how guys are going to handle their roles and what is their role going to be. Are they going to be a 10-play-a-game guy? Are they going to be a 30-play-a-game guy? Could they be a 50-play-a-game guy? And I think Hammond fits into all those situations, and I don't know that I expected that, but I'm really happy to see where he is and where he's continued to go to. I don't know if I answered the entire entirety of that interior group of guys, but I think there's five or six guys that are playing in there. And there's some guys that the great thing about it is are just earning more opportunities, you know. And so you have guys playing for anywhere from 28 to 32 snaps to, you know, 10, 11 snaps. So a guy maybe playing two snaps. And so there's a lot of competition in there. And there's a lot of people for us to move around.
18: There seems to be a sentiment, even from some of the new guys, about getting this place back to where you want it to be. Do you think – you're laughing already. Do you think part of that is from the off-season presentations you did, or is there something more to it?
13: Yeah, I think we all – I mean, when you have history, it's great to reflect on it. It's great to try to build on it, but it's great to understand it. And I think that's where a lot of guys that maybe came in here didn't know the history. You know, the landscape of where college football has gone is not that much – different. It's different, but I remember, you know, 15 years ago when we had a guy in from, you know, from didn't grow up around the area, and they didn't know some of the former great players. And I don't know that it's any different. And I think the landscape is a little bit more unique in the last 4 years, where you do have more transfers. You have more guys that are mature or have played in college, so maybe didn't grow up in a region. I think you're seeing more. Our team is probably more national than it is regional. I don't know that I ever would have expected that. So I think that a lot of times those guys don't know the history. And not saying that they didn't come here because there's great history here, but even guys like a Hammond Russell, I don't know if he really understood the history of Wisconsin football. And then to come in and to kind of see and recognize some of it, I do think it means something. I do think that, you know, there's a realization that, like, they know when they walked in the door where this place had been 15 or 20 years ago. I don't know they knew. They knew where it's been the last 3 or 4 years. Recognizing the difference and where we're trying to get to, I think, has been really important for us. And I think we've got enough maturity that guys are taking some pride in that.
0: There you go. That's Luke Fickell talking to the media. That was actually today. That was from this morning, Luke talking to the media a little bit today. So let's do this. We're going to step out. We'll take a quick break. We'll come back. By the way, yes, we have got – isn't it – is Matt LaFleur speaking now, or is he speaking in about 15 minutes, Grant?
1: Clemens told me 12:50 whenever he okay. goes. He may have started already. If that's true, I'll go grab it and we'll get to it in the last hour.
0: I was going
1: to
0: say, we'll check on that too, because Matt LaFleur did not talk. They shut all media down on Friday until today. So, and we'll hear from the coordinators coming up tomorrow, but Matt LaFleur speaking today. So we'll try to touch base and maybe get some of his, presser, today as well. This portion of the program brought to you by our friends at Road America. Look, season passes. 2027 is right around the corner. And it was a tremendous race season. 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

0: we looking? Monday. Tonight you got Monday Night Football, Eagles, Bears, the giant toilet seat, all going on. Got to say hi to our friends and tell you about our friends at a Calderon Club, 838 Old World Third Street, downtown Milwaukee, San Giorgio right next door. 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That's where you find them. So, 877-867-1670, 877-867-1670. If you want to give us a shout, feel free. Go ahead and do it. I got emails to get to, and I have also some text messages to get to from earlier today, and I want to make sure that I get to everybody. Right now, though, I want to go back to the phone calls. Let's go to Brian listening to us in Whitehall. Brian, how you doing, man? What's going on?
1: Morning, Bill. How you doing?
0: I'm doing great. What are you thinking?
1: It doesn't necessarily encompass the whole team, but I think from what I saw or what I heard on Saturday, it seems like at least a few of the members on the Badgers team have a little bit stronger mental, I don't know how you'd call it, but they seem to be a little bit mentally more mature. You can tell because of a couple of the drives, especially in the late third and fourth quarters when they commit a penalty like a holding or a offside and they got way behind the sticks. They were able to make at least one or two plays enough to get the first down despite the added yardage tacked on with the penalties. And I want to point out in particular, Harris, the tight end, he had like at least two or three offside or false start penalties. But then he gets open in the fourth quarter for the game winning touchdown. And that takes a certain thinking upstairs that
0: it's kind of an intestinal fortitude.
1: Yeah, there you go. You have to have that to overcome the mistakes that were being made during the game that night.
0: Right. No, I would agree with that.
1: And it seems like at least a few of the members have started to grow up a little bit more than they were last year.
0: Sometimes just that maturity, I agree with you, can start to come to fruition and guys can just handle it a little bit better. They don't get nervous. They don't make mistakes as it goes, you know, kind of down the road. I agree. I appreciate the phone call. And, you know, again, does that lead to, again, more wins as time goes on? Does that lead to more wins as time goes on? Does it lead to more, we'll just say better decision making, for lack of a better term, better decision making? 877-867-1670, 877-867-1670. This from Mark. Mark says, did you see that it's Bucks Pictures Day today? I did see that. I did get a note on that from the Bucks. I'm not worried about Bucks basketball right now, to be honest with you. If you are, that's great. Don't get me wrong. But right now, no. Bucks don't even get going for real until you get into November, so I'm not even concerned about that. Not at all. And let's put it this way. If you're a hardcore Milwaukee Bucks fan, that's great. But there's really not an expectation coming out of this season. It's more of a just see what you got and see what you can move. That's it regarding the Bucks. 877-867-1670. Okay, I got a couple things here. This is Tyler from Nina said, I've been chatting with a lot of friends about the Brewers. Some are optimistic. Some are concerned with the break between the regular season and the playoffs. My thought is 103 wins. We've got the pitching, the bats, and stepping up when they need to. If not now, when? Go Crew. Which is an optimistic way to look at it. I agree with you. And I said it last week. I said, why not Milwaukee? Why not? I'm excited. As long as they don't have massive breakdowns in pitching, I think they can do enough. Now, kind of was energized about the way they played ball last year, and then they got completely annihilated via pitching staff-wise. I should say hitting-wise against the pitching staff of the Dodgers. The Dodgers just shut them down, and they really couldn't generate anything. And then when they did, they just couldn't plate runs. So I feel better this year. Out of the 608, Bill, if the Brewers were to win the World Series, and if Pat Murphy's record after that is at least 500 or better with the Brewers, given his college baseball managing success, four college World Series appearances, one win above 500 is a minor league manager, and has to be a legitimate baseball Hall of Fame candidate at that point, getting all these wins with the Milwaukee Brewers and going winning a World Series, your thoughts? Now, I would say that there is that possibility. I don't know what the longevity factor has to be, how many more years he has to manage for them to go, wow, this guy, you know, has put together just a phenomenal regular season record, and now he's got a World Series, he's got an NLCS, he's got postseason appearances. Yes, you would have to say that, that if they continue to kind of do this, the quote, the Brewers way, yeah, I would have to say I would agree. I don't know how many wins it's going to take. I don't know what it's going to do, you know, what he's going to have to do to, you know, does Dave Roberts get in? Because Dave Roberts has been winning a lot of baseball, but Dave Roberts also has the payroll to go along with it. I don't know what that, where that puts Pat Murphy, but I'll tell you this, to be the first manager in Brewers history to get to 100 wins, if indeed they win a World Series. So he's going to have that. He's going to have a World Series. He's got an NLCS and NLDS. He's going to have all those accolades in a short period of time. That's just it. He's just got such a short period of time of Major League Baseball managing. But, yes, he would be certainly on a fast track to answer your question. By the way, out of the 608, listen every day in Santa Fe, New Mexico. So perfect. This one's, Grand Man Mike says, happy Monday, guys. Great win by the Badgers on Saturday. And you're right. We need to give Fickell his kudos. However, can we pull the reins back a little on getting booted, for the top 25? This is their first top 25 win since the crucifixion of Christ. Wrong. They won two of them last year, one against Illinois and one against Washington.
2: This one and feels better and bigger.
0: This one feels better, absolutely, but they still did it.
2: Oh, yeah.
0: People, because, you know, Illinois and Washington faltered down the stretch, but they were top 25 when the Badgers beat them. You got to give them credit for that. He says, as the informal president of the Fire Fickell fan club, this will definitely make me watch another Badgers game this year. Terry and Sun Prairie, by the way, Steve says, has he emailed you back? No, nothing from Terry and Sun Prairie. He said he's a douchebag. The Badgers have a chance to go 9-3 or 10-2. There you go. Then Grain Man Mike says, yeah, I forgot about those wins last year. I was already done watching at that point. out of the 920, if that's the type of defense the Badgers are going to put out there every week, then they're going to have a chance every week. Mark from Lacrosse, great win for Bucky. Keep it going, keep it improving, and going from there, Darren in Green Bay. An incredible comeback coinciding with the interceptions. It was signature win.

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2: You didn't see Kurt Cignetti or people like Kurt Cignetti doing this 10, 15 years ago because college football has completely changed.
3: Right.
2: So Kurt Cignetti is a stud, and he's the gold standard right now. Luke Fickell is lucky to still be employed with how the first 3 years went. That's not saying that he couldn't have an awesome year this year, and it won't go well. But looking at how his tenure has gone so far, even, you know, considering the patience of college football, he's lucky to still be employed, in my opinion, and to have this opportunity, and I hope he does something with it. But
3: mm-hmm.
2: In most situations, he would have been relieved of his duties, I think.
3: Wade from Green Bay says, good morning, guys. Your thoughts, and as always, if I'm wrong, please correct me. I can take criticism. The Packers signed the former first-round pick and veteran who has been a left guard for most of his career. If he can remain healthy and just be at least serviceable at the position, or at least better than the team has been going on right now, I would think that could give the offensive line a little more flexibility, maybe put Jagger Burton at center, move Ryan back to right guard, regardless of the contract. Then all that is left to figure out is the tackles. Hopefully Morgan can figure it out. After all, that's his natural position, and he just needs a little more pro experience to figure it out. And who knows, maybe there is another tackle out there or another on a practice squad. To me, it's still too early in the season for all the negativity and doom and gloom talk. I just know how I feel, and it's too early to give up on everything. Go Pack, go. That's Wade in Green Bay. Wade, I like the optimism. They did, don't forget, on that Packers that Packers roster, they do have Cordell Volson, who is a guard as well, who they brought in, and he was the guy that came, I think, from Cincinnati. He came from Cincinnati or Tennessee. He was in Tennessee. He was drafted by Cincinnati, brought in. Then he was waived. Then he came back on the IR. Then he went out as an unrestricted free agent. Then Tennessee picked him up, and they used him. So he's another dude, 6'6", 315 pounds, and he's an interior lineman as well. But when you talk about Mekhi Becton, who they just picked up, he's played both guard and tackle. Now, he's playing right guard when they won the Super Bowl. When he came into the league, he started his career primarily as a left tackle with the Jets, and then they moved him over to right tackle, and then they cut him loose. He goes to Philadelphia, and then the rest is history. And last year, he's with the Chargers playing the guard position, and they ended up cutting him loose. So, but I agree. I mean, that's what I said earlier. It can't hurt. It can't hurt. We'll take a quick break. We'll come back. We'll get back into the phone calls. Don't go anywhere. We got Trell and a cast of thousands. Stay tuned. More of the Bill Michael Show. It's coming up right after this.
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4: Here's your ESPN Radio Tri-State forecast. Lots of sunshine this afternoon with daytime highs approaching 73. Lows level off around 51. Tonight, clear skies. Daytime highs approaching 72. Tomorrow, sunshine mixed with clouds at times. Right now, 73. I'm staff meteorologist Jennifer Wojcicki on ESPN Radio, AM 1590 WPVL.
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7: Bill Michaels Show. We only got about a minute here till the top of the hour, so I don't want to shortchange anybody. Trail, hang on through the top of the hour. Want to say also thanks to everybody that stopped into Buzzard Billy's this past weekend on Pearl Street, La Crosse, Wisconsin. Dropped our name. I like that. Starlight Lounge upstairs, Buzzard Billy downstairs. I picked up a big old thing of the Wisconsin beer cheese soup to bring home with me, and I can't wait. Can't wait. A little face first into that stuff. Oh, so good. Buzzard Billy's, Pearl Street, La Crosse, Wisconsin. Stop in, tell them we said hi, but thanks to everybody that came by, whether it was the Starlight Lounge upstairs, Buzzard Billy's downstairs, dropped our name, both locations. Two great spots under one great roof on Pearl Street in La Crosse, Wisconsin. We had a blast out there this past weekend. Had a blast. After the top of the hour, we'll get to Terrell. Terrell will be first out of the chute. I got some more emails and such to get to. And I do want to make sure we get into everything as well, but we'll cover everything. We'll get it all taken care of. Hang in there. Got a lot more. Another hour yet to go. We hope to get you some of Matt LaFleur's discussion today as well, as the Packers getting ready to start, well, at least start getting ready for Tampa Bay. I mean, practice doesn't get underway until Wednesday, but after a brief weekend off, Packers back at it. So stay tuned. Stay tuned. Another hour yet to go. More of the Bill Michaels Show coming up right after this.

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2: Well, the Packers are regrouping after getting blown out last night by Atlanta 35-14. Green Bay could get nothing going on the ground, running for just 17 yards on 9 carries. The offensive line also couldn't keep Jordan Love upright. Falcons credited with 12 quarterback hits. Packers defense no better, getting gashed for 246 yards rushing, including 194 from Bijan Robinson. Defense also couldn't slow the Falcons passing game. Drake London went for 194 yards receiving. All that led to the crowd booing the team off the field at halftime, and then again with what fans remained at the end of the game. Tight end Tucker Kraft admitted the booze impacted him.
3: Yeah, it's pretty tough. You know, like everyone pictures Lambeau Field and the, not booze. I don't picture booze. I picture my home stadium. That's tough. It's pretty disappointing, especially for home opener.
2: Packers will get a few days off before getting back together and starting to prepare for a trip to face Tampa Bay next Sunday. Turning to Wisconsin, they're on their way to Happy Valley, so they're going to face the 13th-ranked Nittany Lions tomorrow. Kick there is at 4.
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2: Well, the Packers are adding to their much-maligned offensive line. They signed veteran guard Laken Tomlinson off the Cowboys practice squad last week. Then today, reportedly added veteran free agent tackle Mekhi Becton. They do so in advance of their trip to Tampa Bay this Sunday. Buccaneers lost yesterday, also lost quarterback Baker Mayfield to a dislocated thumb. With this Wisconsin Sports Zone Network update, I'm Zach Heilprin.

0: Thank you, yes. Oh, boy. Good stuff. Beautiful weather, 70 degrees. Badgers get a win. Brewers at 103. Now they get a chance to sit back, relax a little bit. As the National League Wild Card Series gets underway. The NLWCS gets underway. Padres and Cubs, 9 o'clock tonight. And I'll be watching that. Got Monday Night Football. The Eagles are on the road taking on the Bears. The Bears down there in Illinois, in Chicago, in the giant toilet seat that they play in. So that's going to be taking place. So we got all kinds of good stuff going on tonight. I'm excited. Peacock, by the way, if you want to watch the Cubs and the Padres, Peacock. Because on NBC, you've got the Red Sox and the Yankees, of course, right? There you go. 877-867-1670, 877-867-1670. If you want to hit us up, do it. Let's go back to the phones because he held on through the break. I appreciate it. Trell on the north side. Trell, what's going on, man? How you doing?
1: How you doing, unit?
0: I'm doing good today. What you thinking?
1: I don't want to go too much to the Packers because I don't want to get negative. So only thing I'll say about the Packers, Bill, is that I do think that since the offensive line is in flux, that they should put Jacob Burton at center. He's been a center most of his college career. That's his best position. And I believe that he's going to eventually be the center of the future. So I don't want them doing him like they did Jordan Morgan. Just, you know, slotting him in different positions and then, you know, try to put him in at center at 2 or 3 years. Just put him in, slot him at center, put Ryan back at guard like he was before the injuries, and then just start, you know, plugging and playing and fitting that offensive line in about who plays the best.
0: Right.
1: I call for the Brewers because I'm so full with this team. My heart is so full with this team. They've had a phenomenal season, 103 wins. And I was just thinking, with the Packers, with the bad taste in my mouth, with the Packers, that this could just be the year that the Brewers would win the World Series. This would make my year. I swear to you, I would be able to get past the Packers having maybe not such the season that I thought or whatever if the Brewers can win the World Series. So I'm just hoping everything works out. And I got one question, Bill, before I leave. I read something that the Brewers have Madei on some type of list. And it said something about the only way he would be able to play if they had an injury or something like that. Do you know anything about that? I'm confused with it. I don't know. I thought
0: Jesus Madei?
1: Yes. They said that he's on some type of list the Brewers put him on. But the only way that they could put him on the roster is if they put someone on the 40-day DL or something like that.
0: Okay.
1: I'm confused. I don't know the exact rules to it. That's why I'm asking, because I don't know if that was possible. But I think that would be such a, like, something that, like, a hidden spark for the Brewers. Like, that could just, man, I would love to see him being able to play in the postseason for them.
0: Okay. Yeah, he had a hell of a, I appreciate the phone call, Trell. He had a hell of a year. He batted, over 270, I think, close to 100 RBIs. I think he had, you know, like 15 home runs, something like that, close to 40 stolen bases. He's the number one prospect in the Brewers system. I did read he's Major League Baseball's 56th overall prospect. I don't know what the rule is, but I don't think he's going to be on the roster for the postseason. Because here's the other thing. He just, if you were at the discussion we had with Pat Murphy on a couple of Thursdays ago, Pat Murphy said, now he played in Double A. Okay. Pat Murphy said, it's not that easy. People think that it's just, you know, hey, they're playing really good in the minors. Come on up and be great. Very few players come up and just get it and take off right away. He just said that he believes that the big league game is just a different game. Because in the minors, and we heard this from Tim Dillard, in the minors, you're being developed. It's not about winning and losing. It's not about the pressures of winning and losing. It's about the pressure of you being the best you can be, period, end of story. In the majors, it's all about the team. It's about taking pitches. It's about getting great at bats. It's about working counts. It's about getting, because then you're about winning. You're not about you. And Pat Murphy says he, you know, there are times where there are players. He didn't say who, but he said, I got to go to players and say, hey, it's not about you. It's about the team. So knock off worrying about your own stats and money and everything. It's about the team. And right now he's being developed in double A, which means he could possibly, most likely, move up to triple A next year. But I don't think they're going to bring him up. And that was a really good insight from Pat Murphy in all that sense. Like, you know, because fans, we get enamored with numbers. Like, this guy's really killing it. He should be up. And he said, look, some guys have the wherewithal and the ability to come up and do it. Other guys don't. And it's not that he doesn't. It's just that you're not going to make the jump from the Biloxi Shuckers to suddenly playing in an NLCS or an NL, you know, DS and thinking you're going to just pick up where they left off. So that's the reason, more so than anything, that I think he's, and I believe he's not going to be here. What else we got? Let's go to Tim and Elroy. Tim, how you doing today, man? What's going on?
2: Pretty good. So I'm going to give you the glass half full for the Packers. I think if they can beat Tampa without Baker Mayfield, it's all in front of them. I think Parsons will be back probably bare week. He makes their defense a lot better. Now, he's not going to be as good as last year right away, and we got to worry about his legs, but hey, our defense is great, and our special teams are great. It's just the O-line.
0: Mm-hmm. Well, the offensive line needs a massive upgrade. I don't even care if it's serviceable upgrade. It needs a massive upgrade.
2: Yeah.
0: Completely agree.
2: They don't have to get great. They just have to be average.
0: Yes. 100%.
2: And they just brought in two guards in the last 2 days. So
0: yep.
2: Plus there's two tackles out there, too. But I think those guys might contribute. I think this is their year.
0: I hope. I'm not going to hold my breath, but I hope. So, Tim, appreciate it, man. There you go. Tim brings up a good point. Like, Micah Parsons beginning today is eligible to begin practicing. Will he? We'll wait and see. Did we regroup our optimism suddenly for the Green Bay Packers, Grant? Did all of a sudden, like, over the weekend, the pain of what happened on Thursday night, did it go away? Is that where we're at now? Like, it's okay.
3: So I won't go as far as that last caller, Tim and Elroy. I will say I think the door, like, I'm not giving up on the season. And I think giving up on the season, the reason I won't do it is it lets the coaches off the hook. Like, look around the division. Mike Renner talked about this. There's not a world-beating team in this division. Nobody in the NFL has looked unimpeachable. So to say that the season is over, to me, lets Matt LaFleur and his staff off the hook. Well, no, there's no coaching. You know, there's nothing you can figure out. I think there is coaching and things to be figured out. I don't know if this is a Super Bowl team, but they should look a lot better than this. And that's, to me, that the coaches need to bring that out of this team and to find that in practice, even if the roster has some limitations.
0: If the season stays as crappy as it is, I don't think any coach is off the hook. If I said the season's done, that doesn't let any coach off the hook. Right now, there's nowhere to go but up. If you stay the same, it's atrocious. If you go up, say you end up with 8 wins on the season, it's probably a massive positive, but it's not going to let anybody off the hook. You're still going to have changes at the end of the year. Let me ask you this. Are you picking them this weekend?
3: No.
0: I'm not either.
3: No.
0: That's what I'm saying. I'm not either. So, in the grand scheme of things, my attitude towards them has not changed. It was a dismal, horse blank performance. I don't know how else to put it. It was poor play calling. It was like, it's like the team gave up. It's like the defense said, you know what? Offensively, you're not going to do anything for us. You know, we're just whatever. That's what it felt like. Do I think that every player on that team gave up? No. But I think the energy and wherewithal to go, okay, let's go out and get this. you know, hey, we are going to give our offense a few more bites at the apple. I think they looked at it like, yeah, it doesn't matter how many bites at the apple we're going to give this team. The offense is broken. This team is broken. Maybe a couple of days off to maybe soften the blow or not have to look at the film or something. Maybe it gives them a little bit of a mental reprieve. But, you know, somebody said today, well, now the preseason's over. Like, all of a sudden, they're going to get good. You know?
3: Oh, that drives me nuts. And here's the thing. I hate watching the first two or three weeks of the NFL season and everything's sloppy. And well, no one plays in the preseason anymore. It's an extension of preseason. Maybe a little bit. But guess what, Bill? The Packers played guys in the preseason.
0: Uh-huh.
3: Like, they're not one of these teams that didn't give anybody a snap. Like, if anything, that should give the Packers an advantage. If this is truly an extension of the preseason, the Packers should be farther ahead than some of these teams because Jordan Love and some of these guys got reps.
0: And other teams, if they did the exact same thing, if you want to consider it their preseason, which means they're better than you. So I don't want to hear that crap. That's excuse-making loser mentality. This team has embarrassed itself now in the beginning of the season, period, end of story. There was probably a come-to-Jesus meeting this weekend. What are we going to do? How are we going to fix this? Goody's out trying to find guys off scrap heaps to come in and maybe make this thing a little bit better. Offensively, this is the other thing. Offensive lineman, you could say, well, this guy's coming in and he's won a Super Bowl. And this guy's coming in and he's a really big dude. This guy's coming in. But yeah, but they haven't played in this system. They haven't learned that snap count, that cadence and such from their quarterback. So now it's going to take these guys a while to get it together. Hopefully they do. But I don't have any belief. I mean, the only reason I would even consider taking the Green Bay Packers right now over Tampa Bay, just consider it, is because Tampa Bay has lost their quarterback. Tampa Bay hasn't won a game, and Baker Mayfield is done, and you got Jalen Daniels now, who's going to be the quarterback. That's it. That's the only reason I would consider taking the Packers over the Tampa Bay Buccaneers.
3: Agreed on that. But, you know, you asked me if I'd pick them. Well, maybe I'll see the spread with the quarter. But all things being equal, no, I wouldn't pick them against anybody anywhere, let alone on a trip to the state of Florida right now, which is what you were asking. You don't care about the backup quarterback.
0: Nope.
3: You're asking me how I feel about the team.
0: I agree. I can't take them. And I'll say this, and this is why I was in this discussion, was they play the Buccaneers. Then they've got the Bears, the Cowboys, and the Lions. If they lose the Buccaneers, lose to the Bears, which I would assume at this point it's going to be a predominantly Bears crowd at Lambeau Field. If they lose to the Buccaneers, I think people are selling their tickets off en masse. Then the Cowboys, then they go on the road to take on the Lions. I can't imagine what that game against Carolina on Prime, that Thursday night game against Carolina, is going to look like. I got to think it's going to be a bunch of empty seats.
3: And
0: I have to figure, and I don't see them winning a game.
3: And if so, not to fast forward, because who knows what's going to be going on, you know, a month from now, but that's the type of loss that gets a coach fired.
0: Right.
3: Thursday night, national TV, at home, losing to a lesser team, and the crowd is, you know.
0: Yeah. And
3: money.
0: It's a lot of empty seats in the upper areas. Yeah. That's when I can see maybe a change made. But I would say I'm doubt it at this point. If I don't think there's a change coming anytime soon unless it just gets that ugly. But I don't see, you know, again, I don't know where the optimism comes from other than just saying, hey, Packers, maybe you can turn it around. Maybe, because you're still waiting on and again, I said this last week, so I'll say it again. But I know people are saying, well, what about when Josh Jacobs comes back? He's still got to run behind that craptastic offensive line. What about when Micah comes back? Well, Micah's still coming off a major injury. And he's not going to be Micah, not yet. Next year he will be, but not this year. If he is, I'll be stunned.
3: And here's the thing, and this is the bummer. I want to see this team improve because I want to see the coaches and the players. I want to see what they're made of. That's what sports is about,
0: yes.
3: Right? Can you pull yourself out of a pit? So I'm interested in that. That is not nothing to me. But if they do pull themselves out of the pit, the way this offensive line looks, and now with Jaden Reed injury and the injury to Zach Bakobi-Welly, like, what's the best case scenario? They win 9 games? Well, we're right back to where we were last year, and they've made no progress.
0: Exactly.
3: Right. So that's a long way down the road. But even if everything comes up, you know, whatever, card aces, they're still probably not better than last year. And then I look at the general manager and the president and say, what did you do this offseason to build the,
0: yes,
3: build the team? But I'm only going to do that if I feel like the coaches are doing their job. And I don't really think that so far.
0: And this is my other point. If you're waiting for two guys to make your team better, you don't have a very good team to begin with. That's it. You don't have a very good team to begin with. If one guy, two guys are going to make this team that much better, that means your team, or at least your depth, is not that good to begin with. They'll make it a little better, but I don't think it's going to make it dramatically better. And that's my point. 877-867-1670, 877-867-1670. If you want to find us, please feel free to go ahead and do so. Again, 877-867-1670. 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More of the phone calls coming back.
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19: Here's your ESPN Radio Tri-State forecast. Lots of sunshine this afternoon with daytime highs approaching 73. Lows level off around 51. Tonight, clear skies. Daytime highs approaching 72. Tomorrow, sunshine mixed with clouds at times. Currently, 74. I'm staff meteorologist Jennifer Wojcicki on ESPN Radio, AM 1590 WPVL.
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0: we look it. Bill Michaels Show. This portion of it brought to you by our friends at Steady's, Second and National in Walker's Point, Watertown Road in Pewaukee, and Dodges Bay Road in Mequon. Steady's said, hey, a reminder, not only do we have great food and award-winning Bloody Marys, best sports bars around, and shuttles to all major sporting events and concerts and such, and boy, they've got a great thing going in all three locations for that matter. But don't forget, they're running shuttles to all the Brewers' home games, playoff, all that kind of good stuff. They're going to be running them out to Camp Randall this coming weekend when they face Michigan State. They're going to be running them up to Lambeau Field when you want to take a look at what the Packers are, may or may not have to offer. So Steny's, they have something going on for everybody. And once the Bucks get going, they run Steny shuttles to the Bucks. They run them to the Admirals games, everything. That's our friends at Steny's. Second and National, Walker's Point, Watertown Road in Pewaukee, Dodges Bay Road in Mequon. That is the North Shore location. Steny's, as they say, you should be here. Back to the phone calls. Let's get to Greg and let's get to Russ and Ashwaubenon. Greg just dropped off. Russ and Ashwaubenon. Russ, how you doing, man?
1: I'm doing good, Bill. Hey, I was before the break. You were saying exactly what I was thinking. I couldn't agree with you more about the situation. I think there's a possibility that maybe these two offensive linemen, at least with their maturity, might be able to maybe bring a little stability to the offensive line if they're not more talented, at least a little more savvy about, you know, the blocking schemes and everything. So, I mean, it can't hurt. It's worth the try. It's worth something to try to get them. But what you were talking about, the people that said, well, what about when Jacobs and Micah come back? You hit the nail on the head. The problems they have are way bigger than just those two coming back and fit. It's just absolutely, the offensive line would have to improve greatly for Josh Jacobs if and when he ever comes back.
0: Mm-hmm.
1: And Micah's going to be not 100% when he comes back either. So they have a lot more issues to work on. And I think the biggest problem is a leadership issue more than anything else.
0: Yeah, I don't know what's going on behind closed doors from the outside looking in at portions of this. It looks like maybe the team just – what bothered me the most was it looked like the team – I don't want to say quit, but just basically kind of conceded or whatever other adjective you want to throw behind it in that game on Thursday night. And for the third game of the season, that's terrible.
1: I'd say they quit because, to me, it looked like they quit. So I will use that word.
0: Okay. Well, we'll see if maybe Mekhi Becton or whomever is going to the practice squad, if they're able to then elevate and be able to be a part of this thing coming up against Tampa Bay. And maybe, they, like you said, they can solidify that offensive line. Just make it serviceable to see what can happen from there. I don't know what else to make of it. And I'll say the other thing. I'm not blaming it all on him either. But you got to get more out of Jordan Love.
1: He had a bad game.
0: He had a bad game, too. There was enough blame to go around. It wasn't like it was one thing, but I don't think the play calling specifically in the second half was very good. I think some of the other, you know, things that Jordan Love did, you know, throwing the ball, missing guys, Christian Watson missing Matthew Golden, a couple of drops in that game, including Tucker Kraft. There just was enough blame to go around to everybody, and it was just a really crappy game.
1: Yeah. Well, it seemed like in the second half, Jordan started finding the receivers, and like you said, then they started dropping, which when the quarterback's struggling, you can't do that. You got to catch those balls.
0: Exactly.
1: It was 100%. A mess. It was a pure mess.
0: You're 100% correct, man. Appreciate the phone call. That was Russ and Ashwaubenon. Russ, appreciate it. 877-867-1670. Let's see here. We're going to have Matt LaFleur coming up here after the bottom of the hour. So I want to get to that. So we'll get into that. This is from Steve. He said, thanks to the Badgers and the Brewers for picking up the weekend after the blank show last Thursday. The Badgers look like the Badgers of old. I didn't get a chance to see the game. No Peacock, but listening to them on the radio, it seemed like it was a really solid effort. The crew finished very strong. Who would have thought at the start of the season they'd end up with 103? This team is solid, deep, very well balanced, very well coached. Listening, to others on my way into work after the doctor's appointment and other stations were saying that the Brewers are going to have to go through this very difficult National League. My thought is that the rest of the National League has to go through Milwaukee. Special team, special destiny. I will be in Ireland during the NLCS, and I fully expect to see them in the World Series when I get back. That is Steve in Richfield. Steve, appreciate the email. Thank you very much. What else do we have here? This is Rick, who says, please tell Murph to never, ever let a player slide into first base like Contreras did last night. If you want to end a career, that's how you do it. Okay. I will. I don't even know if Murph would probably. He'd probably say that as well. I don't even think I would have to. This is James says, hey, Bill, could you pass this along to Mr. Policy? Florida AD Jeremy Foley once quipped, what should be done eventually must be done immediately. This pertains to general manager Gutekunst and Coach LaFleur being relieved of their duties so they can start a new course. Move heaven and earth to get John Schneider back here and give him a complete control of the football operations like Bob Harlan once did with Ron Wolf. He'll find a great coach for the Packers. Thanks for all you do. That's JP. JP, appreciate it. Well, they're not giving up John Schneider out in Seattle. That's not happening. They love that guy. Mike says, Lynn Dickey was right. Great show. 100%. Lynn Dickey hit it on the head. Maybe you could bring that back up in a later show and play those comments back again. That is from Mike. Mike, appreciate it. Yeah, we always have that. We always have that. Bruce says, by the way, I was at the game and spoke with a lot of Dirty Bird fans there at Lambeau Field. They were all pretty great. I'll tell you what else stinks about the NFL in the established schedule. Too many non-Sunday games will already have driven away fans 2 years in a row. The Green Bay Packers fans, mostly Green Bay folks, don't get the Bears or Vikings. BS, total BS. We went last night at my wife's tickets. I couldn't sell my 50-yard line seats even for face value until an hour before the game, and it's going to get a lot worse. People in this town still working for a living. Thursday, Sunday, and Monday night games piled up like all of this BS. Bruce giving us a shout. Bruce, appreciate it. Yeah, that's what I was saying earlier, is that eventually when these games are Monday night, Sunday night, Thursday night, people got to get up and go to work the next day. You got to make your decision. You want to go see a bad team, or do you want to go, you know, just kind of get back to your normal life, so to speak, because you're really not playing for much at this point, at least not optimism-wise. That's when you start to see some of those empty seats, and that's when Ed Policy goes, okay, maybe there's something here, you know. Let's do this. We'll go ahead and take a quick break. When we come back, Matt LaFleur speaking today, and I'm really interested to see what he has to say. Hey, this portion of the program brought to you the great people. We had a blast, and it's a great setup at Homefield Pub and Social in Titletown, our own little area. We had a great crowd that came in, sat down, listened to the post-game show. During the commercial breaks, we were all sharing thoughts. It was just fun. It was a great atmosphere, even after such an incredibly craptastic performance. Right there in Titletown, Homefield Pub and Social, the restaurant, the Topgolf, the Swing Suites, even if we're not there, stop in, check it out. On Lombardi Avenue in Titletown, that is Homefield Pub and Social. More of the Bill Michael Show, Matt LaFleur next.
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0: We're back. This portion of the program brought to you by Levine Iceburner, attorneys that actually answer their phone. They actually build a relationship with you. They actually go to court for you. They work with you. Personal injury, estate planning, contracts, civil litigation, whatever it happens to be, they can handle it all. And they're big enough to get the job done. They're small enough to still have that personal contact touch, which is exactly what you want when you need an attorney. Hopefully you never need one, but if you need one, you want somebody that's good and somebody's going to answer the damn phone. That's what they do. 608-621-2888. 608-621-2888. Levine Iceburner. And Brent Iceburner, I've told you before, he is a veteran, brings that same attention to detail to the courtroom, to your case, to the relationship, and they get the job done. So that's our friends at 608-621-2888, Levine Iceburner, 608-621-2888, Levine Iceburner. Matt LaFleur, just moments ago, talking to the media, here's what he had to say.
1: Spent some time in the office and then let the guys get out for the weekend and kind of everybody get a reset and ready to go.
2: When you say reset, is that enough time to make significant changes to what you're doing on offense, or do you have to just kind of fine-tune it at this point in the year?
1: Well, I think it's, you know, this league, it's week to week, and you're always fine-tuning. Certainly, we've got to go out there and execute at a higher level. So I think the bulk of the emphasis moving forward is we've got to be better fundamentally, and that goes across the board.
3: Will Micah practice this week?
1: He will not.
3: Can Tomlinson and Becton help you right away?
1: Potentially. I mean, we haven't been out on the field with them yet, so it's tough to say. But I think as we progress through the week, we'll have a better indication of that.
3: What's realistic when you've had these guys that you've gone through the offseason with, you've gone through camp with, and now you may go a different direction? Like, how do you go about this? You've never really faced anything quite like this before, right?
1: Yeah, I mean, all you can control is how you respond to every situation. And, you know, we're going to attack it head on and try to put the guys out there that we feel give us the best opportunity to go win a football game.
4: I know it's, they have to get acclimated and they got to learn a playbook and all these other things, but what does it do for you to get two veteran guys who potentially could be big contributors for you?
1: Yeah, I think it's great. I mean, these guys have played a lot of football, so, you know, they know how to play the game, and, you know, the game's not too big for them, but it's certainly, there's going to be a learning curve there.
5: What is it like trying to get them up to speed and help them navigate that learning curve as quick as possible?
1: Yeah, it's just meet. You have a lot of meeting time, and then, you know, when we get our opportunity to get out on the field with them, you got to maximize that time.
2: Thomason's basically played only at left guard for the last several years. Is that ideal to keep him on that side, or can he play a right guard as well?
1: I think he's got the versatility to go either left guard or right guard.
2: Which spot do you feel is best for that? He's played both at left guard, obviously.
1: Probably more so on the right side. That's primarily where he's played.
2: Either guard or tackle?
1: Yes.
6: Banks going to be available for Sunday?
1: Again, another guy that we got to work through the week, and we'll see.
6: Is Micah still on track? Have there been any setbacks in his recovery?
1: No setbacks, just part of the process. He's got to get cleared before we can let him get out there.
4: You've obviously faced both those guards before. What are your recollections of playing against them?
1: Yeah, just really good. Obviously, big people, you know, that have played a lot of ball that can come in and potentially help us.
5: When it comes to the offensive line play, are there aspects where you can kind of go back to square one and build up from there? Is that too difficult to do in the season?
1: No, I mean, fundamentally, we've got to get better. And I think that's where the majority of our focus will lie, is in terms of our pass sets and how we're passing off twists, how we punch. All that stuff, it's got to improve in a hurry.
2: You talked about passing off twists. Well, why has that been such a struggle for this offensive line this season?
1: Well, I think if we did a better job, we wouldn't be talking about it. So it's one of those deals that both guys got to be on the same page, and you got to stop the initial movement. You got to flatten those guys out in order to pass them off.
2: Is that a vision thing during the play? Is it recognition before the snap, communication?
1: It's all of the above. I mean, you got to be – sometimes there's not tells for when it's coming, but I think situationally you know. Like if you're in known pass situations, you've got to expect that some of that stuff can happen.
3: And I understand fundamentals are important, but, like, did you – there's no way you envisioned your offensive line struggling to the degree that it has in the first 3 weeks. Has that taken you by surprise? And are you second-guessing anything that you guys could have done differently to prevent where you're at now?
1: Well, I think it just goes to show if you get into a game where you feel like you have to drop back like that. I mean, it's tough in this league, and I think you're seeing – D lines. I mean, a lot of these D lines are pretty darn good. So, I would say first and foremost, you got to stay out of those situations as best you can. Obviously, there's going to be known pass situations, 2 minute, obviously long, you know, third down can be that. But it's just tough when you're in the third quarter and you start to resort to that.
3: So you've proven over the years that you like to run the football. I think the first 15 plays on Thursday night, I think it was 12 passes and 3 runs. Now, that's not – some of those are cans, right? It's
1: sure.
3: Just you calling them. But are you thinking, okay, I need to go back not to necessarily Tennessee with Derrick Henry, but are you thinking you need to just figure out a way to run the ball more?
1: Yeah, absolutely. I think it just keeps defenses at bay, a little bit off balance, and then you're just not getting hard chargers at your quarterback on every snap.
2: As a play caller, because you know that you need that balance. You know that you need to call more runs, but you're not getting the efficiency there in the run game, and you just kind of feel like you're running into a brick wall when that happens. So, like, how do you balance that out between knowing that you need that balance, but also it's not working for you?
1: Yeah, I think that's always the tough question. I mean, you gotta stick with it. And sometimes in early in games, it may not be working to the level that you would like to in terms of the run efficiency. But I think they're like body blows in a boxing match. You just gotta keep throwing them. And there's a lot of things that play off the run game. So we gotta do a better job. I gotta do a better job with that.
6: Any more clarity on how long Jayden Reed might miss? Is he gonna have to go to IR?
1: No, I don't have any updates on him.
3: What did you and JG's
7: Thursday night?
1: Sorry. Excuse me?
7: You mentioned after the game Thursday night you feel you got the right guys in the locker room to get through this. What was your message to them after their weekend off when you got them back together?
1: Well, I just think I first asked them how many guys watch games throughout the course of the week, and I think 12 of the 14 games were one-score games. So these games are battles, and it doesn't matter who you're playing, when you're playing. You got to show up and be your best each and every Sunday. So it's just more or less you got to keep fighting. And sometimes in some of the games that we saw, the scores were lopsided early, and teams just kept fighting and battling and were able to overcome that. So I think that's the main message. And then ultimately, I you know, the one thing that you love about this league is just the attention that it gets. I mean, there's a lot of interest in the National Football League, and that's a blessing. But you gotta drown out the outside noise, and we gotta focus internally. And at the end of the day, all that really matters is what our guys believe in the locker room and how we're working together and trying to find solutions for our problems.
3: Now, what did you see when you and JG looked at the run defense on tape and what happened?
1: Yeah, he's an elite player. I mean, he's one of the best in the league at any position. I think that there's some things we can do schematically, and then there's some things that we absolutely have to execute better. I mean, we had what we call cup violations where, you know, the ball breaks contain and, you know, they're getting more yards than what should be there. So, bottom line is it takes everybody. It takes the call, it takes everybody doing their job and doing it at a high level.
4: I assume you guys had done some work on Tampa in advance of Sunday with Baker going down. What does that do just to challenge you guys as far as a completely different style of quarterback?
1: Yeah, you know, we're kind of diving into that right now. Certainly, you'd never expect that. It happened on the last I want to say, or one of the last offensive plays for him. So yeah, there's an adjustment there, and our guys will work through that. But Daniels has shown, we've seen a little bit of him in the preseason, and he's a guy that through the scouting process coming out in the draft, very talented player, certainly can beat you with his legs as well. He's got a big arm. So there'll be a little bit of an adjustment there for sure.
5: With the running backs in the run game, what have you seen from that group in terms of getting what's available or being able to generate more than maybe what's blocked up?
1: Yeah, I think that's one of the things, you know, whether you're a running back, quarterback, D lineman, you got to get allow guys to get into a rhythm. And I don't think, and certainly if you run the ball nine times, it's hard for them to do that. So, yeah, are there opportunities to get more there? In some instances, yes. And then, you know, sometimes not every run has to be an explosive game. You just sometimes you just got to go hit it and get 3 yards, and it's 3 yards in a cloud of dust just to kind of stay on schedule and set yourself up for some more manageable third downs.
2: Jordan was saying after the game that he needs to process quicker, but if you look at what he's done through three games, I think he's got the quickest time to throw in the league. Is it possible for him to actually process quicker and still run the offense that you want to run?
1: I would say there are certain situations, yes, but then there's a lot of times where, you know, the rush has been hitting home quick. So, again, you got to look at what you're asking your guys to do and what we're doing schematically. And, you know, we've got to do a better job of mixing it up, I would say, so it's not just all these longer developing plays. Certainly we love explosives. He loves them. I love them. They typically lead to points, but we just got to be a little bit more timely, I would say, when we're calling them.
3: Matt, I know there's a lot of fires you're putting out, but did you feel better about reducing the number of penalties on Thursday night? And then what do you think of what Watson's been able to give you? He's been an awfully bright spot.
1: Yeah, I thought that was Christian's best game. You know, he was fighting for extra yards. He was making plays down the field. As far as the penalties, yeah, I guess if there is a bright spot, it was less. It was still too many. And there were some unnecessary ones. But, you know, there's plenty to still clean up in all three phases.
4: Thank you, guys.
1: Take care.
0: There you go, Matt LaFleur. And we can talk a little bit about it, take some more phone calls when we come back. Stay tuned. Some interesting stuff, nothing too in-depth there. Certainly that, I guess the biggest thing was that he's able to practice, but he has not been cleared to practice, meaning Micah Parsons as of yet. So we still wait on that. Other than that, just, you know, kind of business as usual, taking a look back, more intensity, you know, just trying to put the train back on the tracks, basically. Hey, our friends at Sobelman's coming up, I believe it's next Monday. They've got a networking event. They do them on the first Monday of every month. So if you're thinking about anything in the Milwaukee area, any business leaders, people you want to meet, people that are in the know, they gather at Sobelman's next Monday night starting at 5:00. It's kind of a happy hour thing. Sobelman's on St. Paul Avenue in Milwaukee for their annual monthly

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1: Reality with Stein. 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Stein has yield. Soybeans are sharply lower on fund and technical selling. November beans down 30.5 at 1288.5. January beans down 29.5 at 1303. Corn is lower on fund and technical selling. December corn's down 5.25 at 523. March corn's down 5.25 at 536.75. Live and feeder cattle are down on fund selling. October live's down $1.02 at 217.85. October feeders down 227 at 332.65. Hogs are mostly lower on spread adjustments. October contracts up 32 at 78.55. December lean hogs down 65 at 68.37. I'm Megan Grebner for Brown.
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7: Here's your ESPN Radio Tri-State forecast. Sunshine mixed with clouds at times this afternoon, with daytime highs approaching 75. Mainly clear skies tonight, lows level off around 51. A blend of clouds and sun tomorrow, high temperatures reach up to 72. Currently, it's 74 degrees. I'm staff meteorologist Jennifer Wojcicki on ESPN Radio, AM 1590 WPVL.
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0: Phil Michaels Show. Enjoying our day today. Final segment of the program. Back at it. Nothing real earth-shaking out of what Matt LaFleur had to say. The only thing that we noticed was that you've got now Micah Parsons, who can come back and start practicing, but is not just yet. He's got to be cleared, so we'll have to wait and see at what point that actually happens. But this is just, the guys left. You got the guys out of the building, go away, reset, come back, fresh, rejuvenated. Is the season over? No. No. Is it waning? Yes. This team's going to have to look a lot better. And I don't know if just picking up a few guys that are out there to try to solidify your offensive line in some way, shape, or form is going to actually do it for you. I just don't know. So let's get back to the phone calls. Let's go to John listening to us in Chilton. John, how you doing today, man? What's going on?
1: Sorry, John didn't make it through. You can give us a call. John, if you got a sec, but didn't make it
0: John,
1: through.
0: Call us back.
1: Sorry, I should let you know.
0: Call us back. Call us back, John. Got text messages.

0: And Madison, unit, very little personal accountability. It's almost like all the players have to execute better. That's KS out of the 608. Right? Right? He needs to call a better game. It right then and there. You are 100% right. Bill, I listen to your program most days, but I've not heard you talk about the numerous letters that the Packers send us as season ticket holders warning us about selling our tickets on the secondary market and literally threatening to take it away from our family's tickets. We know the Packers fans travel well to opposing stadiums as we do to the bank every year. The Packers organization certainly loves the Packers fans at away games. How do the Packers think we get those tickets? They can't have it both ways. What they're trying to do is like, look, if you want to resell them back to the team, sell them back to the team. So we can hopefully sell them to Packers fans. Out of the 608, I usually go to a home Packers game every year, but not this year. I'm not spending $1,500 to $2,000 for a game, hotel, food, and to watch this garbage product. I'll spend that money elsewhere. Out of the 608, a season ticket holder lives on the other side of the state. I'm trying to get big bucks for the Cowboy game just to make up for the fact that I probably ain't going to be able to sell the last couple of home games to anybody. Out of the 920, Tampa Bay without Baker Mayfield and the Bears without Williams maybe gives you something to look forward to, maybe a glimmer of hope over the next couple of weeks. So there you go. That's from the text line, just to name a few. Real quick, this one is from Grant. Grant says, hey, guys, just a question for you. If Matt LaFleur actually says, I need to call better plays, who does he lean on in the organization to call better plays? Isn't he the coordinator, and isn't he the play caller, and isn't he the head coach? Who else is going to override him? I don't know. I don't know what that dynamic is like. I don't know if Stanovich is like, hey, dude, this isn't working. You got to go in this direction or what have I don't know. Put it this way. It's a great question. But had there been a voice of reason in some way, shape, or form that would have said, dude, you know you've only run the ball eight times. One of the times you ran the ball in the ninth time, that was a scramble from Jordan Love, who was just trying to make something out of nothing. It wasn't a planned run. So you ran the ball eight times in a game. Why wouldn't you go back to that?
1: I wouldn't go back to it because they suck at it.
0: Right?
1: They're an awful, miserable running team. And they can't pass protect. So I know you and Mike Renner had a good conversation. I was just cutting it right now, actually, for my show tonight about LaFleur's play calling. You can always look at play calling and second guess things. I truthfully don't know what Matt LaFleur is supposed to do right now. His offensive line can't run block, and they can't pass block. And then on Thursday night, their wide receivers started dropping passes, and Tucker Kraft is bad. I'll criticize Matt LaFleur for a bunch of things. I don't understand how we're upset at his play calling right now. You know what I mean?
0: Yeah. We'll talk more about this coming up tomorrow. We'll hear more tomorrow, I'm sure. But we'll digest this today. You got the Bears coming up tonight, taking on the Eagles. You've got what else do we have tonight? I think that's it, right?
1: No baseball.
0: No,
1: I think baseball
0: no baseball until tomorrow.
1: Tomorrow.
0: Yeah, baseball tomorrow. So nothing else coming up tonight. Baseball starts tomorrow. So tonight, just enjoy some NFL football, relax a little bit, and then we'll get into breaking down Tampa Bay and such. I guess beginning tomorrow, more so than anything. That is going to do it. What a good day today. Fast and furious. Time for us to get out of here. Until we talk again 20 hours from now, have a go.

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1: I'm John Ryder. The Vikings have traded former first-round pick quarterback J.J. McCarthy to the Giants for a 2027 fifth-round pick, and ESPN NFL analyst Herm Edwards is surprised by the move.
2: Minnesota basically saying, we're okay. Mm-hmm. That's interesting, right? They went and got Kyler Murray, and they went, we're okay. I mean, this is like he was a high pick, and he's not there. Like, that's kind of almost, it's a little bit shocking.
1: J.J. McCarthy was the number 10 overall pick in the 2024 draft. New York making the move with Jackson Dart out for the rest of the season with a knee injury. Buccaneers quarterback Baker Mayfield will miss at least 3 weeks with a dislocated right thumb that he suffered in yesterday's loss to the Vikings. Undrafted rookie free agent Jalon Daniels out of Kansas will get the start at quarterback for Tampa Bay when they host Green Bay on Sunday. Tonight, Monday Night Football features the 2-0 Eagles taking on the 1-1 Bears in Chicago and on ESPN-TV and ABC at 8:15 Eastern. Bears starting veteran Case Keenum at quarterback with Caleb Williams and Tyson Badgen out with injuries.
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6: Well, I did an event with Mike Tomlin. I opened for Mike Tomlin, and he was competitive. Like, he's
7: at the Ha Ha Club? What do you mean you opened?
6: No. I was at a conference, and I was the first speaker. 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
7: What was the topic that had you opening and then Mike Tomlin?
4: Myron Metcalf.
6: You don't think I'm good at anything, I don't think. I'm known in some circles, man. I'm known in some circles. That's all I'll say. 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I get into places.
7: I'm sir.
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7: It is a Monday afternoon here. I'm Matt Myron, ESPN Radio, presented by Progressive Insurance. Getting ready for a big week. This is our only show, at least through Thursday, as the baseball playoffs are starting on ESPN Radio, and we are preempted for Phillies Braves. So we got to make it a good one, Myron.
6: Yeah.
7: We're not going to be on tomorrow, not going to be on Wednesday, might not be on Thursday. You got to bring it today.
6: I hope so. You've been telling me that. Like, before the show, you were trying to hype me up. Like, am I not bringing it?
7: Well, I mean, you're not matching. So that's a start. That's kind of a start that has me a little worried with your sort of olive green hat and red shirt. So that worries me a little bit. But otherwise, I think you're going to do a great job.
6: Okay. And I do think, depending on, I don't know what kind of fashion trend you're into. This matches in some parts of the world, so.
7: What parts of the world does that match?
6: I'm in Europe. I'm all over. Okay, I'm looking at trends outside of here. You're too stuck into the American fashion trends.
7: I didn't know you were in Europe. Disney Plus, you can watch us. You can see Myron's apparel. So, Matt and Myron, on Mondays, we, of course, always review the NFL games and the college football games. We're going to, you know, we believe people at ESPN Radio, they're big on segments, Myron. Yeah. We've talked about this. They're big on, like, let's play this or that, or who wants to be a radio host, like all these kind of segments. So we've been trying to create segments. You did Let's Make a Trade, which has done a good job, right?
6: Let's Make a Trade. Yeah, it's going viral. I get DMs about it all the time, man. Everybody's talking about it.
7: That's good. So I decided, you know what, as we try to go over everything that happened in the NFL, we needed to have a way to do it. And I have a caller to my local Kentucky show, this kid who called, his name was Memphis, and he was 13 years old. And I was like, Memphis, where did you get the name Memphis? And they named him after a character, Myron, in the movie Gone in 60 Seconds. Nicolas Cage's character is named Memphis. And so this kid's parents named him Memphis, which I thought was funny, right?
6: Yeah, I promote that. More of that. Like, more of giving your kid a name after, like, a cool movie. Because you're always going to have something to talk about no matter what happens in life.
7: Like, you meet a woman. Yeah. Why are you named Memphis? You have a story. So yes, I was thinking about Gone in 60 Seconds, and I thought, you know what? That's a good way to start a show to talk about what happened in the NFL. Yeah. What happened in the NFL? You have 60 seconds per game, Myron, in order to do it.
6: I like it. I love it. I'm ready. I like the,
7: so
6: I
7: here's
6: like it
7: what
6: all.
7: We'll do. We're going to do it. First game, I'll go first, then you. Second game, you go first, then me, and we alternate. Are you ready?
6: I'm with it.
7: This is the first time we've ever done this.
6: Yeah.
7: To listeners, if it doesn't work, you know what? You were part of the process. So
6: yes.
7: For the first time, we welcome you on Matt and Myron to Gone in 60 Seconds.
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8: This is Gone in 60 Seconds.
10: All right, I'm a little tired, a little wired, and I think I deserve a little appreciation.
8: On Matt and Myron.
7: That's the first time I've heard that.
6: Yeah,
7: I like it. I like it. That's the great thing about our production team. They come up with cool stuff. All right, James, what's up first? We're gone in 60 seconds.
8: Ravens versus Cowboys.
7: Ravens
8: from Rio de Janeiro, Brazil.
7: Ravens versus Cowboys. They were in Brazil, as you know by the fact that J.J. Watt would not stop trying to do Portuguese sayings during it. The Cowboys completely, Myron, broke down at the end. Terrible clock management, terrible decisions. Ravens end up getting a win that was very entertaining. But for me, what sticks out is how the Cowboys blew it towards the end.
6: Yeah, I mean, that's going to be the storyline, how the Cowboys fell apart. But you got to give the Ravens a bunch of credit, too. They've struggled in fourth quarters in games just like that when they came out on top. Lamar Jackson with the big pass and Zay Flowers, they kicked the winning field goal. So I think it's a big boost for the Ravens, and certainly the big boost for a new coaching staff.
7: I don't know what they were doing at the end of the game. Yeah. They threw it on first down, should have run it. Dak throws it out the back of the end zone when he shouldn't have done it. And then the kickoff, you cannot kick that in the end zone. You cannot do it. And the such stupid mistakes by the Cowboys down the stretch.
6: You know, I have a lot more to say about the Cowboys. I'll hold off on a bigger rant.
7: All right, what's next?
8: Rams at Broncos.
6: You know, that was such an interesting game, right? I thought the Rams were in control. I think a lot of people were saying, oh, here we go. Bo Nix getting off to a slow start. You can't trust this Broncos team. And this is what Bo Nix has been doing, whether you like it or not. Fourth quarter finishes. He's decided that he's going to be the guy who shines at the end of games. It works again in Denver's favor. You got to credit, I think, the defense for really winning that game. They held the Rams in check in the red zone. And now you have more questions about the Rams, Matt. I know we thought we kind of got over that last week, but now you're wondering, is the defense enough to hold up and get this team to a Super Bowl?
7: Yeah, I'm actually not worried about the Rams. I thought that was a terrible pick six that Stafford threw at the end. He now has the all-time record for him. It was great. Collinsworth goes, you never really see Stafford do that, right after Tirico had said he now holds the all-time record for it. I still think it was fine. It was in Mile High. I'm good. 30 points in the second half for the Broncos is what sticks out to me. They had no offense in the first half, looked inept, but Bo Nix comes back, and I actually think for me that's what counts. What's next?
8: Bengals at Steelers.
7: This was a great back and forth. The Bengals, I feel like, have to think they blew this one down the stretch. Joe Burrow cannot make that fumble. That fumble was he is too good a quarterback to leave the ball out like that on that last play. Aaron Rodgers was not great, but when he needed to, made some really good passes. This is a big win for the division. All four teams in the AFC North are 4-1, or excuse me, 2-1. But for me, Joe Burrow's mistake, uncharacteristic in what lost him the game.
6: Yeah, I know we put a lot on Joe Burrow's shoulders and say he doesn't have enough help in those situations. I don't think that was the issue, Matt. I think Joe Burrow didn't use his help. It felt like to me Joe Burrow was forcing the issue. And when he does that, I think that's when you see some of those mistakes. So I think it was obviously a big win for the Steelers. They proved they could run the ball. Aaron Rodgers did what he had to do to get a win. The defense showed up when they had to. But Joe Burrow can't feel like he's got to go into the phone booth and put on a cape every time during one of those situations. He has more weapons than he chose to use in that situation.
7: Next.
8: Panthers at Browns.
6: All right, I guess I got to talk about Deshaun Watson. Everyone said he's turned the corner.
7: It's a feel-good story, isn't it, Byron?
6: Yeah, well, no comment. I think Deshaun Watson obviously played better down the stretch. Coming into the fourth quarter, he wasn't great. And then he did what he had to do against the Panthers. My question is, Matt, is Bryce Young a franchise quarterback? Like, if you're the Carolina Panthers, how confident are you that he can win games like that down the stretch? Because to me, he just wasn't good enough in a game the Panthers could have won.
7: That's a game the Panthers, in my opinion, need to win. If they want to take the next step, you got to go on the road and get that one. Deshaun Watson, I mean, it's tough because every time you talk about him, you want to put the caveat of Well, I'm not saying he's a good guy. Yeah. But if you're just talking about his football, I actually thought he played pretty well. It's crazy how Cleveland will cheer him one play and boo him the next play. I've never seen anything like it in football before, Myron.
11: Well, I mean, we thought that if he won, Cleveland would decide that, okay, we're going to back him for the time being.
7: What's next?
12: Chargers at Bills.
7: You know, this is a huge loss for the Chargers. If they win this game, I think they still have a pulse. Now I think they're done. Josh Allen, I mean, they had 5 turnovers in this game. For you to win, if you're the Bills and you have 5 turnovers and win, that's pretty impressive. This is the worst game, in my opinion, the Bills will play all season, and they still won it. Their uniforms, however, were hideous. I am very upset the fact they basically took UFL uniforms and made it in their thing, but they still get the win.
11: We need a uniform committee, I think, Matt. Somebody who approves you before you go out onto the field. I was surprised nobody got fired. Like, I woke up thinking, who on the Chargers staff is getting fired? Because you can't tell me that you've invested that in Justin Herbert. You have a team that committed 5 turnovers. Josh Allen could have thrown 2 additional picks, and you don't find a way to win. The Bills hadn't won a game like that with a -4-point turnover differential in more than 40 years, Matt. So here you are, and you can't beat that team? What are you doing?
7: And schedule only gets harder. I mean, like, there's no open dates. What's next?
12: Jets at Lions.
11: I mean, if you look at Aaron Glenn, I feel his pain. You know, this is a guy who has been close. They should have beat the Green Bay Packers. You can certainly make the case that comeback against the Lions, that should have been their game too. Here's the problem. Nobody cares about your almost. And that's the situation that Aaron Glenn is in. If he can't find a way to win those games, they're going to take his job. Because you can't be that close and not finish, Matt, and that's the Jets' problem.
7: I guess I'm a little bit more defensive for Aaron Glenn. I mean, that's a game they have no business winning, playing in Detroit. They were essentially the equal for the entire game. I thought it was a really good performance. Their 2 losses are a Packers game that they kind of blew, and then a Lions game that they were competitive throughout. So I think you can't help but think the Jets are better. As for Detroit, they got to win. Still not impressed. That defense is still a worry for me on Detroit. It just doesn't show up.
11: No, the defense has to get better. I thought they fixed some things down the stretch, but if you're the Jets, they're not going to give Aaron Glenn credit for almost, Matt.
7: You're not being nice to Aaron Glenn. You don't think it's impressive?
11: Well, nobody's going to be impressed by it.
7: We're gone in 60 seconds. What's next?
12: Texans at Colts.
11: Man, you look at a Texas team where you go, okay, CJ Stroud played better.
7: That was supposed to be me that went first.
11: Is it supposed to be?
7: But that's
11: I messed
7: you
11: it
7: go
11: up.
7: Ahead.
11: No, you go ahead. I didn't mean to mess it up.
7: You skip ahead. Go ahead.
11: Okay, sorry. I didn't know I messed it up. But listen, the Houston Texans messed it up by going 0-3. Yes, they've done it. Come back from an 0-3 start last year and in 2018. The only 2 teams in the last 25 years to make the playoffs after an 0-3 start. I don't think that's the case this year, Matt. No team has ever come back from back-to-back 0-3 starts. I don't think it'll be the Texans year.
7: Yeah, the Colts uniforms were pretty awful this game too. You know, oddly, I'm not worried about the Texans. Like you said, only 2 teams in history have ever gone 0-3 and made the playoffs, and they're both the Texans. So for some reason, like, I'm not as concerned. I was surprised that the Colts were able to win because they won without having great performances from Daniel Jones and Jonathan Taylor. So to still be able to win that, the problem is in the AFC, it's hard to find a 7th playoff team. And because of that, I think the Texans are still in it. Look at the list and try to find 7. What's next?
12: Chiefs at Dolphins.
7: The Dolphins are terrible. And now that they lose the running back, they're even worse. So really the story for me is the Chiefs. Travis Kelce, it proves a good marriage can make your life better. He finds a woman to settle down with, and now he's back. But more importantly to me, Mahomes is looking more like Mahomes every week. And I disagree with the narrative that call at the end was unfair. That's the rule. I don't like the rule to put all your weight on the quarterback, but it is the rule, so I do think that was a penalty.
11: Yeah, I thought it was a textbook roughing the passer penalty. I think that's exactly what the NFL has said will always be a penalty, especially if you're dealing with a high-profile quarterback. I got to give Miami a little bit of credit. They had no business being in that game.
7: It was competitive.
11: Against Kansas City, and they were more competitive than I thought they would be. Malik Willis was better. It's still not going to be enough to actually win.
7: Do you agree Mahomes looks 90% Mahomes now?
11: He's getting more comfortable. He looks healthier. I got to see him against better teams.
7: What's next?
12: Titans at Giants.
11: I think Cam Ward, to me, is like this laid-back quarterback who doesn't have a right to be laid back. Like, to me, your problem is you're losing to Jameis Winston and a Giants team that just lost their starting quarterback. And in part, Matt, I think it was because Cam Ward just didn't care. Like, there were passes where you're like, are you really in this game throwing passes like it's practice? I just don't trust him, and I don't trust his heart for the game. And he's got to prove everybody in Tennessee wrong that he actually wants to do this, man, because right now there are a lot of doubts.
7: Worst game I've ever seen. I mean, honestly, just brutal. I'm going to be honest with you, I watched like 5 minutes of this game. Jameis wasn't even interesting enough for me to keep it on this. We'll talk a little later about the trade they made today, but I could not act like I had an interest in Giants-Titans. Titans are a no-watch for me all season. What's next?
12: Seahawks at Commanders.
7: This is a big loss for the Seahawks, not because I think it means that they can't make the Super Bowl or win, but this could end up being a game that hurts them in the differential between whether or not they host. You know, in a 49ers and Rams division, you might look back and say this game at the Commanders made the difference. Marcus Mariota, I love a dude who's like, I'm going to look gray. I'm just going to do it, and then I'm going to go and win. Commanders made all the big plays. I thought Sam Darnold looked a little rusty, but this will be a game at the end of the year I'm going to circle as a potential bad loss for Seattle.
11: I mean, Marcus Mariota was on the NFL's PlayStation 2 games, it feels like. I mean, he's a veteran, but this is why you go and sign a guy like that, because you trust him in these situations. I think if you're Sam Darnold, this was really his first game. Matt didn't really play the first two games. The biggest concern has to be the lack of a running game for the Seahawks without Kenneth Walker. Is there a real issue there going forward? They got to figure that out.
7: Yeah, I have to say, in the rain and all that, I actually thought it was a really entertaining game. Next.
12: Patriots at Jaguars.
11: I don't know, man. You tried to convince me that Drake May was broken. I didn't believe it. Now I do. 15 turnovers, Matt, since the start of the 2025 playoffs. And we can talk about Jacksonville. I mean, 82 points they've scored on offense. Travis Hunter gets an interception. He's figuring it out. There's a lot to like about the Jags, but maybe something is wrong with Drake May. And I don't know what it is, but I think they got to find that answer very fast.
7: I think it's the biggest storyline of the season so far is what has happened to Drake May. I mean, this is a dude who was second in the MVP voting last year, right? Mm-hmm. I mean, this was a dude who could have won a Super Bowl, and he looks awful. I mean, he looks awful. He seems to have no confidence. He has no connection with his receivers. You do wonder, did all the Vrabel offseason stuff have an effect? I mean, the Patriots look terrible. Also, somebody's got to do something about the Jaguars ball boy. Yeah, like the thing with Josh Allen, where he's like, don't touch me! Stop touching me! Like that video, do the ball boys in Jacksonville, they just need to calm down a little bit, Myron.
11: I thought Josh Allen was going to throw him into the stands. I was
7: Josh
11: worried.
7: Allen's a big boy. I wouldn't mess with him. What's next?
12: Cardinals at 49ers.
7: I thought actually this was a really good performance by Arizona to keep it close. The storyline for me is A, Brock Purdy looks great. If you were to ask me who the MVP is so far, I mean, it's either Josh Allen or Brock Purdy. 2 weeks into the year, maybe Gibbs. But I'll say this. San Francisco's injury situation continues to plague them. Trent Williams goes out. Bosa's got problems. I mean, they continue to have these things. At some point, you have to say, what keeps happening with San Francisco? I think the injuries will be the story for this game.
11: Drake Greenlaw goes out. Mike Evans. Like, to me, are they going to waste what, to your point, is a really good season for Brock Purdy? And Brock Purdy is playing great. And no one cares, because every time you talk about the Niners, you're thinking about who's available and who's injured. I just don't know who's going to be in that roster by the time they get to the end of the season to understand what kind of contender they can be.
7: Yeah, and it's nice to see Arizona be competitive. I have to watch them every week at 4:15 on Red Zone.
11: Too.
7: So if they're going to be on every week, I might as well have some enjoyment, and I love watching. The team's much more interesting. What's next?
12: Vikings at Buccaneers.
11: I mean, if I told you that the Vikings and Raiders were both 3-0 and the Bucks and Chargers were 0-3, nobody would believe it. The Vikings won ugly. You know, this is a team that found a way. Kyler Murray wasn't great. You lose you lose Justin Jefferson, and yet you win an ugly game against the Bucks with that defense making plays down the stretch. I just think that's what they are. I don't know if quarterback play would be great, but the defense will keep them alive, and they can win close games in the fourth quarter.
7: Baker Mayfield's, the Bucs really, I think they've not covered in 11 straight games, or 12 straight games, which is insane. Baker Mayfield's thumb is going to be the storyline. I don't understand how the Bucs have an undrafted rookie now as the starting quarterback from Kansas. He's going to be playing the next three games. The Bucs are in the NFC South. They could still have a shot, but I don't think they do now, Myron, with their quarterback situation.
11: Maybe they'll be on the hunt for somebody. But that's just a tough blow, losing Baker Mayfield during that stretch.
7: That's right. One more. What's next?
12: Raiders at Saints.
7: You got to be impressed with the Raiders. I mean, Kirk Cousins may make it where Mendoza doesn't even play this year. They are a legitimate contender. This was a battle, by the way. Both these teams are much improved. And the Raiders go on the road and get a win. They set up next week, Chiefs and Raiders, both teams 3-0, with a chance to be first place in the AFC West. But the Raiders, to me, are not only fun to watch, they are competitive and legitimately good. And Cousins look like a bounce back year.
11: I don't know if we're going to see Fernando Mendoza.
7: I don't think we are.
11: Yeah, I mean, Kirk Cousins, I think 9 touchdowns he's thrown already, 3 on Sunday. I don't know if we'll see the number one pick. If you tell me Kirk Cousins continues to play this way, that was a huge win down the stretch. I feel bad for the Saints. Should have had one at Detroit. Should have had that one Sunday.
7: Saints
11: it changes the narrative.
7: Saints could be 3-0, and they're 1-2, but they certainly could be. And, you know, Brock Bowers being back when he gets fully integrated the offense. Ashton Jeanty is what everybody hoped he would be when he was drafted, and he's actually making it happen. So there you
11: go. Can you say Fernando Mendoza?
7: I'm going to be saying it on the bench now. All right, what do we think? Gone in 60 seconds? Do we like that, James? What do we think?
13: Yeah, that was a lot of fun. That's really good.
11: Except I messed up one of the times and Matt called me
7: out. That's okay. You know what? Listen.
11: That's like a teacher in the middle of the session.
7: As they say on Sesame Street, everyone makes mistakes. Oh, yes, they do. Your sister and your brother and your dad and mother too.
11: Okay, I never saw that Sesame Street. Maybe that was a different one that y'all had.
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23: Cutting fertilizer costs can save farmers money up front, but a senior agronomist with Yara says there can be a trade-off. Marcus Broughton says farmers often don't know whether cutting back on crop nutrition paid off until harvest.
24: In situations where we have maybe turned that fertility program down and maybe our yield environment was average or maybe slightly below average, we likely will be fine. 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I think the exercise is worthwhile because then that helps us to begin to understand, well, what should I do going forward? 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Maybe I need to explore, you know, different forms and timings for my nutrients. You know, maybe I need to just adopt precision, right? There's a lot of things that kind of can cascade out of this kind of retrospective analysis.
23: For more information or to reach a Yara representative, go to yara.us.
25: Here's your ESPN Radio Tri-State forecast. Sunshine mixed with clouds at times this afternoon, with daytime highs approaching 75. Mainly clear skies, tonight lows level off around 51. A blend of clouds and sun, tomorrow high temperatures reach up to 72. Currently, it's 76 degrees. I'm staff meteorologist Jennifer Wojcicki on ESPN Radio, AM 1590 WPVL.
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1: I'm John Ryder. Minnesota is moving on from J.J. McCarthy after they drafted him 10th overall 2 years ago out of Michigan. The Vikings have traded the quarterback to the Giants for a fifth-round pick in next year's draft. ESPN NFL analyst Marcus Spears with his thoughts on the trade.
34: Well, one, I think because he still has a first-round draft pick attached to him, and teams are always thinking, if we evaluated this guy and people watched him and he went this high, there's something in there that we maybe can get out of him to play at a very high level. And obviously with Jackson going down,
1: Marcus Spears on the Rich Eisen Show. Jackson Dart out for the rest of the season. New York's quarterback room now includes McCarthy, along with Jameis Winston and Jake Haener. This just in, Jets running back Breece Hall is considered week-to-week with a quad injury, reports ESPN's Adam Schefter and the NFL Network's Ian Rappaport. Tough news for the 0-3 Bucks. Quarterback Baker Mayfield will miss at least the next 3 weeks with a dislocated right thumb. Undrafted rookie out of Kansas, Jalen Daniels, gets started quarterback on Sunday against Green Bay.
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3: This is Rick the Mauler here on Dallas Cowboys Radio. 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
3: It's Matt Myron here on ESPN Radio, presented by Progressive Insurance. He's Myron Metcalf. I'm Matt Jones. They're doing a new thing here on the interwebs where on the ESPN YouTube page, you can see the best of Matt and Myron for the week. So I hope you all will go. If you're a listener of this show, go to the YouTube page. They have a clip up last week of where I did the top 10 games of the week. Go check it out. Click on it. Support your boys. That way, you know, people at ESPN know we exist. Because right now, I think the amount of people at ESPN that know I exist is 5. You're more well known because you've been on like big shows.
5: Yeah, I'm kind of everywhere. But I think people know you. People know who you are. They do.
3: Do they?
5: I think so. They're listening right now.
3: Well, thank you all. It's good to see it's good to see all of you all. All right, so let's go over the two biggest pieces of news, I think, from the NFL so far this week. Number one, J.J. McCarthy has been traded from the Vikings to the Giants for a fifth-round pick. The Giants now add McCarthy to potentially compete against Jameis Winston for the starting job. And the Vikings essentially get, you know, a fifth round pick. But really they're saying we're good with Carson Wentz and Kyler Murray, and they're giving up on the J.J. McCarthy era. I mean, this is a guy that was a first round pick 2 years ago. Is that right? You rarely ever see this, Myron. You rarely ever see a guy just given up on 2 years in. You've been around Minnesota.
5: Yeah.
3: Why just completely give up on him?
5: Because he's not good at football right now. I think that's like ultimately.
3: That's pretty harsh.
5: But I mean, it's just the reality. First off, I think people don't understand how young he is. J.J. McCarthy is younger than Ty Simpson, who was picked in this year's NFL draft by the Rams. J.J. McCarthy is a year younger than Shedeur Sanders, who was picked in the 2025 NBA NFL draft. So this is a very young quarterback, and it showed. Comes out of Michigan. Yes, he won a national championship, but he wasn't using his arm to do it. So I think Kevin O'Connell thought he had the Midas touch, and he just didn't have it with J.J. McCarthy. They moved up to get him as the 10th pick in the 2024 draft. And you're right. This is the Vikings saying we failed. We got this one wrong. Maybe somebody else can turn things around with him. But it is a big admission if you're the Minnesota Vikings that this just didn't work with a young quarterback.
3: I mean, was there something happening like off the field? Cause I it's hard for me to believe that you just simply cannot imagine a pick in the first round 2 years later playing. Like there had to have been something, right?
5: Yeah, I mean, I've said it before. Like, I think he was a guy who had a hint of arrogance he'd never earned. I covered games. I was on the field, you know, for ESPN Radio as a sideline reporter. And I would watch Matt as he kind of came to the sidelines, and it was sort of just him. Like, it wasn't like everybody coming together. And
3: I was going to say, there are reports that he and his teammates just didn't get it, right?
5: I would see frustrating moments where J.J. is kind of in his own world. And now, if you're 22, 21 when he played for the Vikings, if you're Justin Jefferson, you're going, this is the dude leading me in the prime of my career.
3: I said he was second year. He's third year.
5: Third year now. So that's the problem. It's his second full, His first year he missed with an injury. So this is his second active year.
3: So he's going to the Giants, who have Jackson Dart, who's a year younger than him. Mm-hmm. So, you know, now he's heading into that, are you a career backup territory, right? Yeah. Do you think that's what's right for him?
5: I think right now he'd be lucky to be a career backup.
3: Okay. Does he play this year? Cause I mean, the Giants probably believe that they could compete for a playoff berth. I personally, as much as I like Jameis, I don't think it's happening with Jameis. Like I said, I think he spent most of the offseason not prepared for football. Yeah. Is there a world where by week 8, 9, JJ McCarthy's playing?
5: I think Jameis Winston spends Saturday night figuring out his quotes. Like, I feel like he just focuses a lot on, like, what he's going to say when there's a microphone. And that's nothing against Jameis, but they paid him a lot of money. I think it was $13 million, a two-year deal. They're going to play Jameson until they feel like they can. But I think if the losses pile up, that's when you throw J.J. McCarthy in there. I mean, you mentioned a fifth-round pick. That's a lot better than a seventh-round pick or a sixth-round pick. It's a fifth-round pick can be a guy. Better. Yeah, you know, so I think you got to put him out there if you're the Giants at some point if the season's lost.
3: All right. Now, yesterday, the big game was in Brazil. Cowboys lose. I want to talk about the last 30 seconds of the game for the Cowboys. Yeah. Let's talk about all they did wrong. Okay. Okay. They get down to the 1 yard line. So it is first and goal from the 1:30 seconds to go. So in my opinion, you have, this is what frustrates me about football. There are everyone in the NFL, or virtually all of them, know football better than me, but I do know math and like logic. Yeah. And sometimes I wonder if these coaches in the NFL or college have any sense of any of them. It's first and goal from the 1. You got 30 seconds left. You have one timeout and they have, I believe, one timeout. Mm-hmm. The most important thing for you to do here is number one, try to score a touchdown. Mm-hmm. If you score a touchdown, then they are going to have to drive the length of the field. Number two, you'd like to waste as much of the clock as possible. And then number three, you got to make sure you get a field goal. Mm-hmm. They got number three. First and goal on the 1. Myron, in my opinion, it's very simple. Run the ball. Mm-hmm. Run the ball. Yes. You'll either score, or if you don't, you can then control the clock and put the amount of time on the clock that you want. Yeah. They throw the ball on first down. So they take away no time. Myron, in my opinion, that's a mistake. What did you think of the first call?
5: I thought it was ridiculous.
3: Okay.
5: I mean, there's no other word for it.
3: So on second down, now they run, but there's a false start. Mm-hmm. If you're an offensive lineman for the Cowboys, you cannot get a false start. You cannot. It's the most killer thing you can do because it takes running off the table at that point. And they get a false start. If I'm the offensive line coach, I'm like, start 3 seconds late. You cannot get a false start, Myron, from the 1 yard line.
5: And you can't get a false start in Brazil. Like, you're not playing in front of a Baltimore crowd.
3: What does Baltimore have to do with that?
5: Because it's not a crowd in Baltimore.
3: Oh, it's not loud.
5: Where the noise, it's not that. You're in a neutral field in a different continent. Like, how do you mess that up?
3: Yeah. So that's their next mistake. Now they're backed up. Second down, don't get it. Now you're to third down. Apparently Schottenheimer said to Dak, if in doubt at all, throw it out of the back of the end zone. Mm-hmm. Okay, that's not bad advice right there. But according to both Dak and Schottenheimer, that's what was in his head. So yeah. George Pickens is standing there wide open, and rather than throwing to him, he chucks it into the end zone. Mm-hmm. Do you think that was a mistake by Schottenheimer to sort of put in his mind, throw it away?
5: No, because I don't think anyone has to put anything in Dak Prescott's mind. He's a veteran. He's viewed as a top tennis quarterback in this league. No one should have to tell him how to handle those situations.
3: He should know, you mean?
5: Yes.
3: I pretty much agree with you. All right, so now you get to fourth down, you kick it, game's tied. This is what drives me crazy as a person who tries to have any rationality. There are 7 seconds left. Mm-hmm. Again, only one thing you can't do. The only thing you can't do is kick it out of the end zone.
5: Yep.
3: if you kick it and they catch and they field it, Myron, you are guaranteed to probably run the clock out.
5: Yeah.
3: And if you don't run the clock out, you're going to end up in just a Hail Mary situation. Like, I think they said after the game, no one told the kicker to not kick it out.
5: Yeah. Funny how this is becoming a theme in Dallas.
3: How does nobody look at Aubrey? And maybe Aubrey should know, but the coaches should definitely say, do not kick it out of the end zone. How does nobody say that to them?
5: Because it's the Cowboys. Like, what? You're asking why aren't the things working that should work? You're asking why it's not 1 + 1 = 2 in Dallas. It never has been. 1 + 1 is always equal 3 in Dallas. Time goes backwards. Nothing is the way it's supposed to be with that organization. Like, this is what they are. The thing that's supposed to happen that everybody else would do, the Cowboys are going to do the opposite. Like, this is what they are as a franchise.
3: So then they get the ball at the 35. Now, the one thing you can't do is allow them a pass that gets them in field goal range.
5: Yes.
3: They are in a defense where they leave the middle of the field completely open, which, by the way, would be the defense you would do if the Ravens had no timeouts. But the Ravens have a timeout. So I'm wondering, Myron, did the Cowboys not think the Ravens had a timeout? That's exactly. You would do the defense they did if they didn't have a timeout.
5: Yeah.
3: Do you think it's possible that the Cowboys didn't know they had a timeout?
5: It's certainly possible. But let's give them the benefit of the doubt. Let's say they were trying to prevent this. If you're going to play that defense, you can't let Zay Flowers catch it anywhere near where the Ravens could kick a reasonable field goal. Like, you can't do that. So you can't give them that kind of a buffer to put themselves in a spot to potentially win the game.
3: And of all people, Zay Flowers.
5: Yes.
3: they allowed the best receiver, and there was nobody near him, Myron. Nope. They were giving him the middle of the field.
5: Yes.
3: And then, of
5: course.
3: That's
5: what they are.
3: Of course, Luke makes the field goal. I think the end of that game, and they're not going to fire him, but it's almost like so egregious that to me it's almost a fireable offense. I don't know if in the moment the announcers were forceful enough about how terribly the Cowboys were playing those last 30 seconds.
5: No, because you expect it. Like, at the end of the day, if they would have been better, you'd be surprised. This is a team giving up 387 yards per game. That's the third worst in the entire NFL. Last year, they gave up 511 points over the course of the season. That was the sixth worst total in NFL history. And everyone told me Christian Parker was going to fix it, new defensive coordinator. The Cowboys are just that bad. And you saw it in a situation like that. They didn't know what to do. And I think that's the problem. If it's personnel, if it's mistakes, people can fix those. If you have a fundamental problem as a team, I don't know what you do about that.
3: Do you put this loss on Schottenheimer?
5: I put the loss on Schottenheimer definitely. He's got to manage the game and he couldn't do it. Was Mike McCarthy coaching? I don't know. Like, to me, you didn't do what you're supposed to do to put your team in a position to win. Zay Flowers caught that?
3: I would be livid if I was a Cowboys fan.
5: You should be.
3: I would be livid. I'm not.
5: They live livid.
3: But
5: though.
3: I would be livid because the chances of you losing in regulation when you have the ball first and goal on the one on. Down three are like 2%. And yeah. They found a way to lose in regulation. But it was an absolutely pitiful, pathetic display of sort of intelligent football. But
5: yeah, they stay livid, though, as a result.
3: They did.
5: And I don't think the offense was great either.
3: They should be. If I was a Cowboys fan, I would be as well. There's other things going on in the world of sports. We got to get to what happened in college football this weekend and more. It's Matt Myron here on ESPN Radio.
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8: The following is a public affairs presentation of Queen Bee Radio. I'm Rob Spangler. We're joined in studio today by Wayne Wooders, Executive Director of the Platteville Regional Chamber, and also Michael Walsh with Platteville Main Street. Good morning, gentlemen.
9: Good morning, Rob.
10: Good morning.
8: Thanks for stopping in. So we want to talk about a fun event that is coming up pretty quickly, Sunday, October 4th at the Broski Center. It is the Taste of Platteville. You guys are excited to have this coming back to our community, aren't you?
9: Yeah, we've got about a dozen vendors lined up to present their food and ware, and we're looking forward to it. So there's some new vendors, got some of the basic ones, some of the regular standbys. Rice is Nice will be back there. Pioneer Sweets, A&W, Popcorn Kernel, and Taco John's are some of the returning ones, and Michael can share with you some of the new vendors.
8: Yeah, who are some of the new vendors, Michael?
10: Yeah, a couple of them. I was going to leave them as a bit of a surprise for everybody, but I think everybody would be happy to know. Grace Your Plate will be joining us this year.
8: Okay.
10: Crossroads, which was there last year, which they're planning on returning this year, and Granola and Greens, which is a new eatery that'll be down on Main Street in Platteville. They'll be opening up soon. They'll be there as well.
8: Outstanding. Now, this event allows, you know, people to come into the Broski Center and sample the different food items. So how does that exactly work? Do you buy tickets at the door? Is that right?
10: That's correct. Yeah, we sell tickets at the door just to take the emphasis off, you know, cash at each one of the locations. So all cash sales are done right at the door. You purchase tickets. You take those tickets to any of the vendors that are there, and they will have $1 or $2 samples available. Or one ticket and two ticket samples, I should say. You just give the tickets, you get your samples.
8: Now, if you really love one particular sample, let's say you're going through and you can go back to that business and get more samples while they last, right?
10: Oh, absolutely. There's no limitation whatsoever on what you can purchase, and we've encouraged people, bring Tupperware.
8: So if you buy plenty of tickets, and then if you find your favorite and you want to come back for more, I'm sure they would welcome you. Again, it's Sunday, October 4th. Now, doors open at noon, is that right? And what time does it go till?
10: It goes from noon to 3.
8: Okay.
10: And we'll also have live music that day. Dustin Lloyd will be playing for the duration of the event, so it should be a great time.
8: Outstanding. So live music, some delicious food, lots of new food vendors, as they pointed out. And, again, it all happens at the Broski Center in Platteville. Check out the Taste of Platteville. Anything else before we wrap up today?
9: The sun will be shining indoors.
8: Yeah, that's right. Yeah, we don't have to worry about weather with the Broski Center, right?
9: No, that's true.
8: I had my daughter's graduation party there this year. A great venue. So yeah, lots of room indoors if it does get nasty, but it'll be a beautiful day out, I'm
9: perfect.
8: Sure.
9: Yeah.
8: So, all right. Well, thank you guys so much for stopping by to tell us about it.
10: Thank you.
8: All right. Don't miss the Taste of Platteville coming to the Broski Center. Again, Sunday, October 4th from noon to 3 p.m. Along with Wayne Wooders, Michael Walsh, I'm Rob Spangler. This has been a special public affairs presentation of Queen Bee Radio.
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3: 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That means tomorrow and Wednesday, Matt Myron will not be on. I apologize to everyone, but you do get to hear baseball. That's exciting, Myron.
5: Hey, man, it's going to be a fun playoffs. I think baseball playoffs are second to none in sports.
3: Really? How would you rank the four major sports playoffs?
5: NHL, number one, okay. I'd say. I think baseball.
3: So then you don't think baseball is second to none.
5: Yeah, that's true. I messed
3: up. You think it's actually second to the NHL.
5: I think it's second.
3: NHL. So specifically, it is second to something.
5: NHL.

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1: Right, like this is early.
2: No, when do we get started on Christmas?
1: When do we get? Maybe that's when I knew it was on.
3: It's a little bit earlier. Usually, it's like
2: well, they added more games.
3: October.
2: There's like 84 games now. By the way, we are a good hockey show, as you heard the other few days ago when Meyer named one hockey player.
1: Yeah, it's gonna be fun. I'm gonna do updates.
3: Meyer's gonna learn.
2: I'm gonna teach you. Okay.
1: About hockey.
2: Yeah,
1: that'll be a great fun show.
2: We'll do. I tell you what.
1: Let's do a hockey show. Yeah, everybody will tune in. We'll get massive ratings for that. We'll definitely stay on air for years if we do that. Any other ideas? Should we cover chess while we're at it?
3: I don't think we have the whole show, Myron.
1: Should we have
2: I'm not asking. I'm just saying, like, it wouldn't be the worst thing in the world. It's the hockey season for us to just, like, pick who's going to the Stanley Cup Finals.
1: Yeah, no, let's do it right after the ping pong segment. We'll cover international ping pong.
2: You just said the hockey playoffs were the most exciting sporting event, and now you're calling it ping pong.
1: No, I'm saying the playoffs are very interesting, and hockey is fun. It's a lot of fun.
2: Okay.
1: You know.
2: One person says, Matt, you tell Carl Winslow over there that if he want to watch his mouth when he talks about the Cowboys.
1: Don't tell me to watch my mouth about anything. This is my show. It's Matt and Meyer. I'm not watching my mouth. They're terrible. Matt. They were historically one of the worst defenses we've ever seen last year.
2: I think they're terrible. All right, we do need to make picks for baseball, okay?
1: All right.
2: Phillies at the Braves. That's a wild card series. 2 out of 3 starts tomorrow. Who you got?
1: Chris Sale's going to start, right?
2: Mm-hmm.
1: For the Braves. Cy Young finalist. Ronald Acuña had an incredible September. I just think, you know, the Phillies have been kind of a Disney story. Right? And everything they've been able to do with this turnaround, but I just think the Braves are better. You know, they got more bats and they got the best pitcher in the entire series. One of the best in the world.
2: So you're going to take the Braves?
1: I'm taking the Braves.
2: All right. I'll take the Braves as well. White Sox. How exciting is it the White Sox are in at the Astros? This is the series that only friends and family will watch.
1: No. No. People will watch this.
2: No, they won't.
1: They will. I mean, the White Sox have been an incredible story. I think
2: I mean, like, I think it's a good story, but no one knows anyone on the White Sox.
1: Murakami?
2: Nobody knows anyone but Frank Thomas. And
1: they know Murakami. They know Murakami.
2: No, they don't.
1: They know, and I think, was it the first team, I think, to have 3 consecutive 100 loss seasons and then to make the playoffs the fourth year?
2: 4 consecutive.
1: So I think they're a fun story. Baseball.
2: So who are you picking?
1: I'm going to pick the White Sox. I can't support the Astros after what they did.
2: I'll take the White Sox as well because everybody loves them so much. Cubs at Padres.
1: Man, it's hard for me to support the Cubs, but if it's just about picking the winner, I'll pick the Cubs. Like, I feel like baseball more than other sports, Matt, the best player in the series changes things, and obviously there's Pete Crow-Armstrong, so I'm taking the Cubs.
2: I'm going to take the Cubs as well. And then finally, Red Sox and Yankees, for the 93rd time this season, they are playing. Now, this time in a best-of-3 series.
1: Yeah, the Yankees.
2: I would love to be in the Bronx. This would be awesome to attend. Yeah. Who you got?
1: What are the Yankees? The 49ers of baseball, right? Like, who's healthy? Stanton hasn't played in months. Aaron Judge is still hurt. It's been a mess. But I'm still going to go with the Yankees.
2: I'm going to go with the Yankees. Red Sox have had a terrible September.
1: Yeah.
2: Plus, you're wearing a Yankees hat. Now, granted, it's not a color that the Yankees use.
1: But this is what we wear. And when I lived in New York, this is what people wear, all different colors.
2: You wear moss colored hats.
1: When I lived there, we wore all kinds of stuff.
2: That's like what is on the top of a pond.
1: When I went to the bodegas, man, this is what we wore. I don't know if you were there.
2: This looks like what a frog would sit on.
1: Were you getting a sandwich? No.
2: Looks great. Looks good on you.
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7: 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A blend of clouds and sun this afternoon with daytime highs approaching 76. Mainly clear tonight, lows dip down to about 51. High temperatures reach up to 72. Tomorrow, sunshine mixed with clouds at times. Currently, 76. I'm staff meteorologist Jennifer Wojcicki on ESPN Radio, AM 1590 WPVL.
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11: I'm John Ryder. Breaking NFL news. Vikings star receiver Justin Jefferson has a sprained ankle, but imaging today was positive, and there is a chance that he plays on Sunday against the Dolphins, reports ESPN's Adam Schefter and the NFL Network's Ian Rappaport. Vikings have traded quarterback J.J. McCarthy to the Giants for a fifth-round pick in next year's draft. McCarthy was the 10th overall pick 2 years ago. Monday Night Football in Chicago with the Bears battling the Eagles. With both Caleb Williams and Tyson Badgett out, the Bears will start 38-year-old Case Keenum at quarterback, and the veteran raves about head coach Ben Johnson.
12: I see just about every coach I've ever had, like kind of like a father figure. 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
11: 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Dolphins running back Devon Achane out for the rest of the season after tearing his ACL in yesterday's loss to the Chiefs.
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16: Herm Edwards, my man Myron, is taking Beyonce hair growth products to try to grow a beard on his face with oil. What do you think about that?
17: She's a beautiful woman, so it must work.
16: But he wants to use it to grow a beard on his face, Herm.
14: Myron Metcalf.
17: You had a beard before?
18: I can't grow it out. No, I can't. I can't do it. That's what I'm trying to work on.
17: Oh, so you're forcing the issue, huh?
18: So I'm trying. I don't know what else to do.
17: You're hoping, huh? You're hoping you get it by. What, you going to be Black Santa Claus this year?
18: I would love to.
17: Be careful. Ain't no ho-ho Santa Claus in my house. Not no black one anyway. You better be careful coming to my house.
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16: Myron's never grown that beard. I've been waiting.
18: I can't.
16: That's 3 months of attempting to grow right there on his face. All he ends up with, what's the guy on Sanford and Son? The son. Yeah. Got his mustache. What?
18: I bought the Beyonce cream, and that didn't even work.
16: It didn't work. It's Matt Myron on ESPN Radio. Herm Edwards is with us.
19: Well, first of all, not only did Kane grow a beard, but he wearing the wrong Yankee hat. Ain't no Yankee hat brown.
18: No, this is what we wore. Hey, Coach.
19: No, Coach, you don't know my
18: history.
19: That's what you wore.
18: I lived in New York. I lived in New York for almost four months.
19: For 4 months. And
18: I'm a New Yorker.
19: And it shows us that you're not a New Yorker.
18: I'm part New Yorker, Coach. This is what they say to me when they see me.
19: Is that cashmere brown, whatever you're wearing? Get up out of here.
18: I'm one of them. I lived there almost 4 months, Coach. I'm with the people.
16: I said he looks like Herm when like pond water is not clean.
19: No. If you're a Yankee fan, they're saying, who is that dude with that cream Yankee hat on?
18: And my neighborhood, when I lived there, everybody loved it, Coach.
19: It's a
18: knockoff hat. This is what we want.
19: Now, it's a knockoff hat.
16: He bought a knockoff hat.
19: I know he did.
18: He didn't buy no real one. No,
16: that's right. He bought that from the guy selling peanuts outside the stadium for $2.
18: Thanks to the folks at Lids, this is a certified hat. It is a great hat. And when I lived there, this is what we wore, Coach.
19: If the Yankees know Lids selling that color hat, they ought to sue him. That's awful.
16: For the record, my hat is Lids, and it looks good, Herm. My Bears hat.
19: Yeah, you got a nice little Bears hat.
16: Let me ask you, do my Bears have any chance tonight with Case Keenum?
19: No, not at all. They're done.
16: What?
19: No, they ain't going to win with Case Keenum. No, I'm sorry. They're not.
16: What's wrong with Case Keenum?
19: He's okay. He's a statue in the pocket.
18: Yeah.
19: The Bears play helter-skelter football with Caleb Williams, all right? He makes plays that you can't defend because you don't know when it's coming and you don't know what he's going to do when he starts running around.
16: What about next week when they get Bajent back?
19: A little better, but you know, I think the Bears fans are going to realize how good their quarterback really is.
16: Yeah.
19: They're going to understand, oh, that's what he does.
16: What's better, Case Keenum or Myron's hat?
19: Oh, well, Myron's hat.
16: You think Myron's hat's better than Case Keenum?
18: Yeah.
19: I worry about Case Keenum.
18: As you should.
19: You're going to hit him early now. You got to hit him early. I mean, no. When you get a guy like that, not nothing against Case Keenum, but, you know, he hadn't played in a while. I mean, defensively, you got to hit him early. You're sending six. You got to hit him. You want to hit him early to let him know, hey, you ain't going to sit in his pocket, partner.
18: Coach, I'm curious with the Chargers. I thought I'd wake up and someone would have been fired. Why isn't somebody fired this morning after that performance from Justin Herbert against the Bills?
19: Well, look.
16: Herm doesn't like to fire people.
18: I would have fired Mike McDaniel before he got on the plane.
19: No, it's just, look, they were under duress the whole day. I mean, that poor guy, he didn't have a chance, guys. I mean, you know, they got to go back to old-fashioned football. And I don't know why Harbaugh's not going to do this. Look, run the ball. Don't try to use this quarterback to win games. Just run the ball. Take the pressure off this quarterback. Let him get through a couple games where you guys can win. You know, running a little play-action pass. Roll him out some. Just don't put it all on this guy's plate.
18: Are we babying, though, Coach? Are we babying a guy making $50 million plus? What are we doing?
19: You know what you're babying? You're trying to win.
16: Yeah.
18: But I need to go $50 million.
16: But with that offensive line, I mean, Herm, can they run the ball with that offensive line?
19: Well, you know what? Here's what you do.
16: All right, I want to know.
19: You go get you some tight ends. See?
18: Where do I get them? Is there a store?
19: You have to use more tight end packages, end packages. Gotcha. I mean, and you see some teams doing that. I mean, the Rams got 5 tight ends on their roster.
20: They do. They just keep bringing them in. Yeah. Let me ask you. So I get really upset, Herm, when I see what things that I think are like in-game coaching decision malpractice, specifically when it comes to team and strategy.
19: Yes.
20: I do not have any idea what the Cowboys were doing in the last 30 seconds of that game. Play calling, clock management, telling the kicker where to kick the ball. How does that happen?
19: Well, obviously, it happens on the off season. It really does. Because all these situations that happen, what I used to do when I was a head coach, I had somebody on our staff, I said, look, here's the deal. All these situations that come up in games, I want you to take them, put them on tape.
20: Mm-hmm.
19: And in the off season, we're going to study them. Mm-hmm. We're going to study what's happened, right? And so now you study these things on the offseason, say, hey, look, if this happened to us, what would we do? In a calm room on the offseason, you say, okay, this is what we'd do. If we're doing this, this is what we would do. So at least, because sometimes you don't experience them until you experience them.
20: Yeah.
19: And sometimes it's good to get ahead of it and go, what would a decision you would have made?
20: Well, let me ask you a question. Yes, I've always thought that coaches should have one nerd on the sideline.
19: Well,
20: and what I mean by that is the nerd who's not a football guy, but just talks about time and like timeouts and so all that kind of stuff that maybe says, okay, we have 7 seconds. Let's kick the ball to where it has to be returned so it uses the seconds.
19: He's in the box.
20: I had a guy in the box. Would you listen to them?
19: Oh, absolutely. We'd have to, and they let you know not just when it's about to happen, but going forward. Coach, if we're in this situation, remember we talked about doing this.
20: Okay.
19: Because, look, I had the same problem when I became a head coach because you're wearing so many hats that, you know, you're trying to deal with the players. Because my thing was to deal with the players when they came off the field after the coach got them. I wanted to deal with them and make sure they were okay. But as a head coach, you always got to look at the field and you got to understand the situation. So when you have a guy in the box that's calm, there's no noise, he's sitting up there, he's kind of, and he's on the headphone, you click to him before the series starts, anything, and he goes, coach, this is the situation. If this takes place now, remember, we talked about doing this. I go, okay.
20: Yes.
19: Give you
20: so
19: a
20: that exists.
19: It exists.
20: Because I feel like it needs to
19: exist. It does. Okay. It exists.
18: J.J. McCarthy, the Vikings are basically admitting that they made a mistake, sending him to the Giants. At the same time, he's young. Can you fix a J.J. McCarthy, or does he just lack the talent to play at this level?
19: I don't know. I'm not there every day, but I do know their coach. He's a quarterback, right? He's a former quarterback. So they looked at it and went, guys, at least I'll give him credit for this. At least they had enough guts to say, we're going to move on. Most people don't do that.
20: Yeah, it's embarrassing.
19: It is.
20: Yeah.
19: You take the hit, but the Vikings say, you know what? We made a mistake. This is what we're going to do. We're going to let the kid go somewhere else. We're going to get something for him. Okay, you didn't get a lot for him. I get all that. But you know what? When you're 3-0, you can do that.
20: Yeah, you can.
19: You can't do it when you're 1-3.
20: Yeah.
19: But when you're 3-0, you better do it now. Get him out. Because that gets overshadowed by, hey, we're 3-0. We're in first place.
20: Well, if you know he's not the guy for the future, then
19: that's why they brought in Kyler Murray, right?
20: Yeah. Drake May.
19: Yes.
20: I've always thought he wasn't as good as he got hyped a little bit, but I didn't expect this. I can't think of a time a quarterback has been so much worse from one year to the other. How do you make sense of what we've seen through 3 weeks from Drake May?
19: Well, I've always said this, and I experienced this myself. When you start playing, like my rookie year, I started as a rookie, but I think I had 7 interceptions or something like that. And the next year you come back and
18: that's it, coach. 7.
19: That's all.
18: That's a huge number.
19: Yeah. 4 corners.
18: I would be bragging all day. If I had 7 interceptions, that'd be the first thing I said in every conversation.
19: So what happens is the next year, you know, it's almost like you want to do better.
20: Yeah.
19: It's like, oh, and all of a sudden you start rushing things, you know, and that happened to me my second year. It's like, man, you know, I'm out, every play I'm trying to get a pick and finally one of the veterans says, hey man, calm down, man. Just, you don't have to do. And, you know, I ended up with 6, which is okay.
18: Oh,
19: but
0: really you know, good. You just try to, you overdo it sometimes.
20: Well, you had to have at least gotten 50 in your career, right?
0: Well, you know what happens is, no, I had 38, but you know what ends up happening was the fact that when you go 2 years and you get 13, guess what?
20: They stop throwing it.
0: Yeah, you go. Yeah.
20: Okay, so we have a guy on this show, whose name is Josiah.
0: Yes,
20: and he says that he can do an impersonation of you. He actually did an impersonation of exactly what you just said. But can we let him do the impersonation?
0: Here's the question.
18: Yeah.
0: Why would we want to impersonate me? I ain't nobody.
20: Oh, you're somebody. You're on Good Morning America. Yeah, you're on Good Morning America.
0: Do somebody famous, man.
20: No. Well,
0: I ain't that guy.
20: Can we just see if he can do it?
0: He needs to do that with you guys. I don't want to see
18: it. Yeah, I don't. I think we.
20: So wait a minute, Herb. Hang on a second.
0: I'm not that important. I'm just one of the employees at the Worldwide Meter, man. I'm just glad to be here.
20: So Herb, you don't like impersonations.
0: We had
18: to test the temperature.
0: Don't have to be. You know, I always tell people, just be you, man.
20: You don't like impersonation.
0: I tell people, just be you. Don't try to be nobody but you.
20: So like,
0: when you start trying to be other people, that ain't never good. Don't go down that road, man.
20: So you're saying like the people who impersonate the president or famous people, you don't think they should do that?
0: Well, that's what they do for a living. He works in radio. Just be the radio guy. If you want to go to acting school, then go to Hollywood if you want to do that. When you work for ESPN, just be the radio guy. Make sure the lights are on. Make sure I have my mic in here. Make sure I'm live. All that other nonsense. No, don't do that here.
20: Okay.
0: The Worldwide Leader. Yeah,
18: I told him we had to check it. You know,
0: and I'm not mad at him. I appreciate he even considered
18: it's admiration.
0: To do that.
18: It is admiration.
0: Look here, just be you.
18: It is admiration.
0: Just be you. You's good enough. You ain't got to be nobody else. It's hard enough just being you. I wake up every morning and I say, you know what, man? I just got to be me today, man.
20: So you tell me you don't do any impersonations of like Rex Ryan or Randy Moss?
0: Zero.
18: Okay.
0: I'm okay with me.
18: Yeah.
0: I just have to worry about me enough.
18: Yeah,
0: I got enough problems with my own self. I ain't trying to be nobody else.
18: I also appreciate, Herm, that you said, 6 interceptions was like an underwhelming season for you, which I think a lot of people, that would be the best they've ever done. I want to go to the West Coast of San Francisco.
0: Yes,
18: Brock Purdy to me is playing like an MVP. Dre Greenlaw, Mike Evans, Trent Williams. I've never seen a team face this many injuries through 3 weeks. If you're the coach of a team where you literally just can't keep guys on the field, does that change practice? Does that change how you go in the games when you are dealing with those kind of roster issues?
0: You know what? I know this organization pretty well. No excuses, no explanations. And the players know, somebody get hurt, we're not even talking about it. We're going to move on. Next guy up. And that's what they do. They don't talk about it. They just move on.
20: Do you buy the whole substation thing?
18: Yeah, there's something going on?
0: They did everything over there. They tested the ground. They've done everything.
20: Yeah. So you don't believe there's anything to it?
0: Are there Martians flying in at night sprinkling the grass? I don't know. Who knows? But every time I turn around, they get like I watched it. Evans got hurt. I said, "How did he get hurt?"
20: I know. It just keeps happening.
0: But you know what? This is a mentally tough football team, man. The coach does a great job of getting these guys prepared every week, regardless of who's playing. And if you're a 49er player, you know. And this is the reality. Coaches always say this to the team. Hey, man, we're one injury away where you got to play, son.
20: Yeah. Well,
0: guess what?
20: They do that because they have a lot of them.
0: Yeah.
20: Myron's a big Deshaun Watson fan.
0: Oh, yeah.
20: And,
0: Deshaun Watson. No. Okay.
18: That's not exactly how I was saying. Be careful.
0: He's playing pretty well, isn't he? No, he's playing good.
20: Yeah.
0: Let me tell you something. And I told you, I think we talked about this. You remember before the season started, or maybe the first game, when they were booing him?
20: Yes.
0: And he said, I got 17 away games.
20: He does. Remember?
0: No, that's what he said. He said, the crowd don't like me. And I went, and this is before the coach named the starter. And I go, he can't name him the starter. He's mentally out of it. He ain't ready to play. Mm-hmm. Excuse me. I'm sorry. He was ready to play. Coach knows. He knows his team better than me. He made Deshaun Watson the quarterback. Deshaun Watson's playing well.
18: I mean, they didn't beat the 85 Bears.
0: But it doesn't matter. He's still playing. He's playing okay.
20: He's got a good quarter.
0: He's played okay.
20: All right.
0: He's playing okay.
20: Yeah.
18: No one paid him. My challenge is no one paid him to be all right. He had a good fourth quarter. Going into the third quarter, he wasn't good. Well, so to me, you're still talking about a guy who's supposed to be among the elite. That's how they're paying him. And I don't know that this is enough to get into the playoffs.
19: Well, let me ask you this. Yeah. They're in the AFC North, right?
20: Yep. Yes.
19: Everybody 2-1.
18: Everyone's 2-1 right now.
19: So they're in first place. That you know what? That's just like the AFC West. The Raiders with the patch on their eye are tied with the Chiefs
18: through three games.
19: With Kirk Cousins, you like that? Kirk Cousins is playing quarterback.
18: Through three games.
19: I'm just saying.
20: Yeah, I mean, all right. So
19: that's all you can be is in first place after three games. You only played three.
18: Everybody's getting a little over the top with all of this after three games.
19: I'm just, well, you know what? It's better to be 3-0 than 0-3.
20: Who are you more surprised about, Herm, that's playing good? Kirk Cousins, Aaron Rodgers, or Deshaun Watson?
19: Deshaun Watson.
20: Really? Yeah, that's the one that surprised you the most.
19: Yeah, because I thought he was out of it. I thought mentally he was out of it. When he said, the crowd is going to boo me. I got 17 away games. I went, he's done, man. This dude ain't ready to play. I said, you can't start this guy.
20: Yeah. And who are you more surprised was playing poorly? Drake May, Justin Herbert, or Baker Mayfield?
19: Baker Mayfield.
20: Really?
19: Yeah. Because, you know, I thought he got all that out of it. He Baker Mayfield's trying too hard right now. He's trying to do too many. You know, they're 0-3 football team. And here again, here's the saving grace, boys. Watch this.
20: I love that sound.
19: This is Merry, Merry Christmas. Do you remember the winning record in the NFC South? 8-9. They ain't out of it, boys.
20: They ain't out of it.
19: And that's what you got to tell Baker Mayfield. If I'm the head coach, I'm Todd Bowles. Bake, just calm down. We're good. 8-9, we might win it again. Just hang in there, buddy. And that's his division, right? I mean, that's when you look at the
20: division. He's out the next three weeks with his thumb injury.
19: I know. That's hard.
18: How do you fix the Titans? I mean, 0-3 again. Yes, they made the playoffs last year. But how do you fix a team that was supposed to have a Super Bowl level defense?
19: The Titans?
18: The Texans.
19: You mean the Texans? Yeah, okay. That's odd. I'm watching them. I go, is this the Texans?
20: But they could have won all those games. They haven't won any of them, but they could have won all of them.
19: Well, you know, look, coulda, woulda, shoulda. I mean, I get all that. I mean, come on, man.
20: I know. I'm just saying.
19: If I say ho, ho, ho and put a mask on, I could have been Santa Claus. There's certain neighborhoods that can't go in, but if I say ho, ho, ho, you could have been Santa. So, you are what you are, man.
18: It's true.
19: Right? At the end of the day, you are. So now you can fix it because it's not over. Look, this season's a long way from being over, guys. We all know that.
20: See, I love the energy. You said, give me 3 weeks.
18: I like it.
20: And now you got it. All right. So let me quick, because you're a Renaissance man. You know lots of stuff.
19: Oh, I don't know.
20: So let's go to baseball. The playoffs are starting today. I want you to give Herm's picks.
18: Yeah.
20: Phillies at the Braves. Who wins the series?
19: Well, come on, man. I gotta take the Phillies.
20: That's right. You're a Philly guy. Yeah. That's right. White Sox at the Astros.
19: Ooh. White Sox at the
18: White Astros. White Sox are a feel good story, coach.
19: I like the feel good stories. Come on. I go White.
20: You gonna take the White Sox. Yeah. All right. Red Sox at the Yankees.
19: Oh, stop it.
18: Remember the hat.
19: Stop it. Look, if I, first of all, ever pick against the Yankees.
20: Yeah.
19: I'm gonna get a call from Reggie. And say, what are you doing? Right?
20: Oh, Reggie calls you.
18: Say Reggie who?
19: Reggie Coach? Jackson. He's right down the street from me.
20: Reggie Jackson? Famous?
18: This is how known.
20: Well, Reggie. Do you just hang out? Cook out?
18: Mr. October?
19: I golf with Reggie. He's right down the street from me. Listen to
18: this. Mr. October?
19: Yeah, Reggie.
20: Hey, Herm, if I come to your town again, will you take me to play golf with Reggie?
19: I'll take you down to where all his cars are at.
20: He's got a lot of cars.
19: Oh, he collects cars. Vintage cars.
18: Oh my God.
19: Yeah. Now, I'll give you one better than that. Give me the coach's name of the Yankees. What's his name? Tell me his name.
18: Aaron Boone.
19: What's his name?
18: Boone.
19: What's his name? Aaron Boone, right?
20: Yes.
19: You know his daddy played for who?
20: Everybody.
19: No, his daddy played for the Phillies. Was a catcher.
20: Okay.
19: I remember him when he was in elementary. He was riding a little moped in the locker room. He was a little kid when I was playing for Philadelphia Eagles.
20: And that's why the Yankees are going to win?
19: Well, I got to pull for the Yankees. I'm pulling for the Yankees.
20: I got to go with the Yankees.
19: Come on.
20: I'm a host.
19: And I got a real, by the way, I got a real Yankee hat.
20: Is Reggie Jackson nice?
19: Is he nice?
18: Certified.
19: Great. When you're one of his guys, he's great. Right. He is fantastic.
20: Mr. October. Quickly, Cubs Padres.
19: Oh, Cubs, Padres. I'm a West Coast guy. Well, you know, but I'm not a Southern guy. I'll go with the Cubs.
20: All right, there we go. So he's got, for those of you at home, Cubs, Yankees, White Sox, and Phillies.
19: Gotta go with the Phillies.
20: Great time today, Herman. Yeah, and you know, next week, yes, I won't let Josiah do impersonations of you.
19: No, he's okay. I'm honored that he would do that.
18: Yeah, I stopped it.
19: But I can't let him do it.
18: Yeah.
19: I can't let him. You know what I found out? You know what somebody told me one time, long time ago?
20: What's that?
19: He said there's only one Herm Edwards. I said, you're correct.
20: That's right. Don't anybody do an impersonation.
19: There's only one. There ain't two, just one.
20: Just true.
19: All right. Thank you, Herm. There only needs to be one. There comes two, we couldn't handle it. We're good.
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28: Here's your ESPN Radio Tri-State Forecast. A blend of clouds and sun this afternoon, with daytime highs approaching 76. Mainly clear tonight, lows dip down to about 51. High temperatures reach up to 72. Tomorrow, sunshine mixed with clouds at times. Right now, it's 77 degrees. I'm staff meteorologist Jennifer Wojcicki on ESPN Radio, AM 1590 WPVL.
2: In their first game, and here's the list. 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Terry McLaurin, Puka Nacua, Jamar Chase, A.J. Brown, Caleb Douglas, DK Metcalf, Zay Flowers, Cooper Kupp, Drake London. 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
6: We put a lot of criticism on the defensive side of the ball for the Dallas Cowboys, but the offense deserves more criticism. And we can go back to the sequence with the goal-to-go situation at the end of regulation. But the possession before that, your offense goes three and out after your defense forces a three and out for the Ravens. That can't happen. Your offense goes three and out in the penultimate possession. And to me, that's when you got to go into four-minute offense and you got to find a way to be able to kill the clock. Your offense only took up a minute and 44 seconds of game time. That can't happen. You scored a touchdown. You got the lead. The defense did the job. They got to stop. Force the Ravens three and out. You got the ball back. Kill the clock. Kill the game. You're the greatest offense there is. That's the moment to win the game.
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11: I'm John Ryder. After just 2 years in Minnesota and the number 10 pick in the 2024 draft, the Vikings have dealt quarterback J.J. McCarthy to the Giants for a fifth-round pick in next year's draft, with Jackson Dart out for the rest of the season. Another quarterback injury, the Bucs' Baker Mayfield will miss at least the next 3 weeks with a dislocated right thumb. Jalen Daniels, an undrafted rookie quarterback out of Kansas, will replace Mayfield, Tampa Bay head coach Todd Bowles.
30: Yeah, it's consistent with everything we thought it was, the dislocation. Right now, we're probably talking a minimum of 3 weeks.
31: Do you guys have any plans to add another veteran quarterback to help in that span?
30: Either a veteran or a practice squad one in that span. So, you know, we'll go with Jalen, and we'll go play, and we'll see what's out there that we can bring in to help out on the practice squad or help out on the team.
11: Tampa Bay hosts Green Bay on Sunday, and right now Jalen Daniels is the only other quarterback on the roster. Former Chargers quarterback Easton Stick is on the Bucs practice squad. Jets running back Breece Hall considered week to week with a quad injury. Week 3 wraps up tonight in Chicago. Monday Night Football, Bears and Eagles on ESPN 8:15 Eastern.
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0: All you got to do is look at all the environments that just took place last Saturday.
36: Yeah, but you're like, say, hey, Myron, what's your answer to this question? And I say, well, this is my answer. And you'll say, that's the worst answer that anyone could ever give. And that's basically the show.
0: You are correct. Matt Myron here on ESPN Radio. You know, we've done a lot of pro football, but college football happened this weekend, too. And the thing is, a lot of times people forget about the college games. That's why I'm here to give you Matt Jones's top 10 college football games of the week.
1: Goosebumps, baby. Goosebumps.
8: Can you believe it?
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33: This is the Matt Jones top 10 college football games of the week.
36: Like that.
13: You like those, Myron?
33: Yeah. On Matt and Myron.
0: All right, let's get started. We'll start with number 10. There you go. I'm going to take you out to Washington State. Minnesota goes on the road late at night. It finished at 2 a.m. Eastern time and beats Washington 27-24. Why was it a great game? When the game was over, P.J. Fleck, the coach, hugged one of his players. His player was bleeding from the mouth. Myron, he reached up, grabbed the blood, and rubbed it on his face. P.J. Fleck took his player's blood and rubbed it on his face. Awesome or weird?
36: Clearly, he didn't go to the seminar because I don't think you're supposed to do that. Very weird, but also, this is a man who has a boat in his office. So I'm not surprised that he would do something like that.
0: I have to tell you, that's one of the weirdest things I've ever seen. Very weird. He literally, it was late at night, so people didn't really see it, but he rubbed another man's blood on his face.
36: In these times?
0: In this era, I'm not sure. Next.
33: Number 9.
0: I'm going to take you to the FCS, Montana. Ranked number 4, beats UC Davis 62-22. Eli Gilman had 275 rushing yards. Montana State is number 1 in the FCS. Montana is number 4. Why are the schools in Montana so good, Myron?
36: Because there's not a lot up there, right? And in the portal era, what people forget, Matt, everybody can't go to UCLA and USC and those big schools.
0: So
36: they end up
0: Montana.
36: At places like that.
0: In a good way. They say Montana's beautiful. I must say, Eli Gilman has rushed for over 200 yards in 2 games this year. I don't know who that is, but if he's got another year of eligibility, I bet somebody comes and gets him.
36: You recruited
0: next year. I just think if you're in Montana, you could go to another state and probably get some money. Next.
33: Number 8.
0: Wake Forest goes to Louisville on the ESPN radio game, beats Louisville 30-27. Here's why I care about it. Not so much the result. Wake Forest coach Jake Dickert had what I would argue is one of the best post-game interviews I've ever heard. Let's play it right now.
14: Coach, congratulations. What was the mindset prior to this game?
15: We talked about having a hard edge coming off the Miami game. Our program's built in the dark, you know, so we trained this way. Like, our guys kept believing. Great job by our coaches. Great job by our players. Just really proud of our program right now. We came in to get this win. Confidence we could win the dang game, and our guys pulled it out.
14: A ton of penalties on both teams. You said the game wouldn't be decided by field goals, but it was. What do you think put you over the edge there at the end?
15: We just talked complete game, not perfect game, and it was definitely imperfect. But the heart and soul of our team. Last night we talked about the last of the hard. Our team is the last of the hard. We're doing it the damn hard way. I mean that. Okay, and I'm just so damn proud of our team. And we just beat a team, man, that's got triple our resources, dude. And to come in here in their house, in this environment, the confidence our guys have in what we're doing right now is unbelievable, and I can't wait to celebrate with them.
14: Where's your emotion come from, Coach? We feel it.
15: You want me to be honest? My wife's dad passed away a couple weeks ago, and she's there today, and I'm not there for someone I love. Like, everyone thinks coaching is this, like, it's perfect thing. My heart was with her today. She knows I love her. Honey, I love you. Thank you.
14: Congratulations, Coach.
15: All right, go Deeks.
0: I thought that was beautiful from the Wake Forest coach, and shows like life, we talk about this like it's just games. Life gets in there, too.
36: Man, that was such a powerful speech. It and I watched it a few times. He also mentioned that there was a guy who made some big plays in that game who they benched last season, brought him back. So you got to have a lot of respect for what they just pulled off.
0: Shout out to Wake Forest for getting that win. What's next?
33: Number 7.
0: I'm going to go to Division 2, Indiana Wesleyan. Indiana Wesleyan beats St. X of Illinois 59-17. Why am I bringing that up? Indiana Wesleyan, Myron, is averaging 55.5 points a game. 55.5 points a game. Myron, that's crazy. It is located in Marion, Indiana. So I looked up, where's Marion, Indiana? 24,000 people in Marion, Indiana. Can I give you some of the famous residents from Marion, Indiana? This is pretty good for a town of 24,000 people. James Dean, the actor.
2: Wow.
0: Zach Randolph, the basketball player.
2: Legend.
0: Yes. Kennesaw Mountain Landis, the former baseball commissioner. And how about this, the biggest one of all, Jim Davis. He is the creator of Garfield.
2: All in that little town.
0: All in this little town. They have a college that gets 55.5 points a game, and those people are from their town. Shout out Marion, Indiana.
2: I love it. You know the thing about D2, Matt? All you need is like one receiver or one running back who's better than everybody, and you can put up some big numbers. So I'm sure they're having a lot of fun watching that team.
0: What's next?
3: Number six.
0: Oregon 41, USC 27. Dante Moore goes out with a terrible hit that was really scary. The backup comes in, plays well, gets the win. Lincoln Riley and USC, a lot of questions, Myron, not just about the play, but the attitude of the team. The player was taunting the Oregon people after the Dante Moore hit, and then Lincoln Riley almost acted like it was not that big a deal after the game. USC, that program seems out of control.
2: Yeah, the player got suspended for a game. Does Lincoln Riley also deserve a one-game suspension with his reaction? And I got to give Dan Lanning a lot of credit. He was petty after that game. He said, if you want to go to a concert, go to USC. If you want to win games, come to Oregon.
0: No, that was his Suge Knight.
2: Yes.
0: If you want your producer all up in the videos, come to death row. That was one of the great quotes of all time by Dan Lanning. What's next?
3: Number five.
0: Wisconsin goes on the road and wins 24-20 against Penn State. I don't care who the coach is. Penn State finds a way to disappoint, losing at home to Luke Fickell, who hadn't won a road game in the Big Ten in 2.5 years.
2: That's a tough start for Matt Campbell. I mean, it gets real in the Big Ten. But who'd have thought that Wisconsin would go up to State College and win a game like that? That's a huge win for the Badgers and a tough loss for Matt Campbell. A
0: lot of concerning things for Penn State. You lose the game and the crowd. Lots of empty seats at Penn State. I'm not sure I thought I would ever see that.
2: It's not 1997. Like, people don't realize, Matt, there's a bunch of programs like that that filled the stands 10 years ago and having a much harder time doing it now.
0: What's next?
3: Number four.
0: Florida 52, Ole Miss 28. Ole Miss just comes off beating LSU and gets beat down 24 points in Gainesville. New coach John Summerall with a signature victory. Is Florida back?
2: It feels like it. They destroyed Ole Miss, which beat LSU. They reminded me of those teams in the early 2000s with Florida, Matt, where they just had a better athlete at every position that mattered. Like, that's just what it looked like to me. They had the best athlete at the most important positions. And if you can do that going forward, Florida might be back.
0: And Ole Miss has a lot of talent. They have a lot of talent. And to see them get dominated like that, really surprising. What's next?
3: Number three.
0: We'll stay in the SEC. Mississippi State 31, Missouri 24. Mississippi State's now made this list 3 weeks in a row. Kamario Taylor, once again, great pass towards the end of the game. Mississippi State wins at home and sets up a massive tilt this week in Starkville against Alabama. Mississippi State, like, if they could beat Alabama, sniffing playoff, Myron?
2: Not only sniffing playoff, Kamario Taylor's your Heisman Trophy winner right now. To me, if the season ended today. Matt, can we stop talking about him going into the portal? Can we stop talking about him leaving and taking money elsewhere? It's just not fair to him, and he had to answer the questions again. Can we just let him play this season and enjoy it?
0: Grew up a Mississippi State fan. I'd be surprised if he
2: loves
0: would ever
2: Mississippi
0: go
2: State.
0: Anywhere else. Next.
3: Number two.
0: Texas 24, Tennessee 21. It was the most hyped game of the weekend. And even though it wasn't the most exciting throughout, Tennessee had a chance to win. They ended up having an onside kick that the SEC today should not have been allowed. Had a chance. Texas had a terrible penalty when one of their players acted as if he was going to the restroom, according to the referee. But Texas holds on.
2: Yeah, that was one of the more surprising celebrations I've seen.
0: What did you think about that? I've never heard a ref go 15-yard penalty acting like using a public restroom.
2: Yeah, it was. I mean, the player afterwards, he was like, hey, I was in the moment. But it feels like the celebrations are getting more, like, edgier a little bit.
36: That seemed to be the story.
0: But he said
36: of the
0: he
36: game.
0: Was in the moment. I've been in the moment. That's not what I think to do.
36: He definitely planned that. But Arch Manning wasn't great. They did enough to win, though. Josh Heupel, Tennessee, against ranked opponents, Matt, is still a thing. Why can't they beat teams like this when they have the opportunity to?
0: Yeah, that's a Texas. You got to give them credit. Texas did not play their best game and still won in that environment. To me, that's impressive. And last.
3: Number one.
0: Game of the weekend. Ending of the weekend. Karma is real. Iowa 20, Michigan 19. Iowa, of all teams to do a 90-yard drive to end the game, the Iowa Hawkeyes, and they score on the last play of the game, an amazing throw and catch to finish to beat Michigan in the Big House. Somewhere the football gods said this is payback for Western Michigan, and the Hawkeyes get a win and get to host game day this weekend.
36: Ball don't lie. Iowa wins that game at the end, a buzzer beater, and then you gotta appreciate the greatest celebration in all of sports where they wave to the people in the children's hospital, the young folks. It was just an amazing finish for that team, and more questions about Michigan.
0: Kurt Ferentz was crying. Wasn't that nice? And the people in the Big House were shocked. I was shocked. I can't think of any program less likely to drive 90 yards to win in a minute than Iowa, but they did it.
36: It was amazing. Now game day is headed there.
0: Those are your top 10 games of the week, Myron, and hopefully everybody enjoyed it, and maybe they'll visit beautiful Marion, Indiana.
36: Man, a lot of famous people from one place.
0: That is. James, who do you like more, James Dean, Zach Randolph, the creator of Garfield, or Kennesaw Mountain Landis?
36: It's got to be Z-Bo for me. I
0: mean, Randolph.
36: Yeah, Zach Randolph.
0: You got something against Garfield and Odie?
36: No, but Zach Randolph is like one of the best power forwards of my era. So
0: Garfield loves lasagna. Did you
36: But did he average 12 rebounds a game?
0: Probably not. Not for the Grizzlies. We will finish. Talk a little bit about the game coming tonight. Bears and Eagles. It's next here on Matt and Myron.
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0: Monday Night Football coming tonight. Eagles at the Bears. Eagles a 3.5-point favorite on DraftKings, 8:15 on ESPN. We're going to make our pick here in just a minute, but a couple things here. I got 2 questions for you. Let's start with this. You may not have known the President's Cup was yesterday. The golf, did you know that?
2: I knew it. I didn't pay attention.
0: It was Americans versus the internationals. Basically, we play the world except Europe. And in a key match, Scottie Scheffler was playing against a golfer. And it was very close, and the golfer went back to swing, and while it was in his backswing, someone in the crowd screamed to, like, mess him up, right? And he ends up slicing it to the right. So they were trying to help Scotty and ruin the other guy. Scotty Scheffler, then, when they get to the ring, or to the green, the guy has a 30-foot putt for par. Scotty gives it to him, as a, to say, like, basically, sorry about our fan, and ends up having the hole. Had he not, the guy would have had to make a 30-footer to tie. Do you like that level of sportsmanship? And Myron, could you do it?
2: Absolutely not. We play to win the game. International competition, no chance. No chance.
0: Even if it was one of your own fans that had screamed and, like, caused him to shank it?
2: Lock in. You know, this is the President's Cup.
0: So you do you not believe in sportsmanship?
2: I definitely believe in sportsmanship. But I think golfers think they have a little bit more of it than everybody else.
0: But this isn't this the epitome of sportsmanship?
2: International competition? It's us versus them? No, listen, figure it out. That's how I would feel. It was a good story. It was a great story. I get it.
0: You wouldn't do it.
2: No, not me personally.
0: I mean, he's a hardened criminal, right? And yet he's

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2: As a result, it was concluded that today is my last day as manager of the Seattle Mariners. I'm still processing this with my family, and it's a very difficult day. We love this city. We love this community. And we appreciate the organization for what it has meant to the family since coming here as a player in 94.
3: Do you think that was poor form by the Mariners to make him have to announce his firing?
4: Definitely. That's just, it's odd.
3: Yeah.
4: You never see that in sports where someone has to announce that they've been fired. I don't know if I've ever seen that, Matt, when someone gets fired and they announce it themselves. I mean, borderline cruel, almost, I would think.
3: Do you, if ESPN fires us, would you want to announce our own firing here? They have just, Matt Myron, we are done. Thank you all very much.
4: Yeah, no, I'm not. If you want to, I wouldn't. That's just awkward, right?
3: It is awkward. It's very awkward. I'd want to do it though, because I'd probably sneak in a little shot.
4: They wouldn't let you. They wouldn't let you.
3: Well, I'm surprised they let him. I mean, like, yeah. He was like,
4: they trusted him a lot more.
3: Why wouldn't they trust me?
4: Nah, they, you know, maybe baseball, you can do that and everyone's going to be nice and play nice. There's a lot of places, sports you can do.
3: I was shocked. I don't think I've ever seen that before. Where you announce your own firing. It's a very strange situation. But I mean, credit to him. I guess he handled it very well. Chicago and the Eagles tonight. Eagles 3.5-point favorite. Case Keenum starting at quarterback. Does he have any chance of winning this game?
4: I don't, if he started stretching last Wednesday or something. I don't know. I mean, I don't know where they found Case Keenum.
3: He's 38 years old.
4: I don't know where you find him.
3: Hasn't thrown a pass since Christmas Eve 2023.
4: I mean, what was he like at his 25-year class reunion and he got a call?
3: That's pretty amazing, by the way. He hasn't thrown a pass since Christmas Eve 2023. And even that was in his yard.
4: Yeah, what are the chances? Like, what are the actual chances that he can pull this
3: off? I'm shocked it's only 3.5. I mean, it feels like to me this is a rout. But I'm going to take the Eagles. You're going to take the Eagles as well?
4: I'll take the Eagles. The bigger question is, will we learn more about the Caleb Williams timeline? But that's going
3: to
4: be the story.
3: 3 to 4 weeks. 3 to 4 weeks.
4: Closer to 3, closer to 4. Those are big differences.
3: Yeah. We are sponsored, Matt Myron, by DraftKings. Stay tuned because you're going to hear more about DraftKings and all it has to offer throughout the show. DraftKings, the crown is yours. I enjoyed today's show, Myron. You were very pleasant, which is always a good thing. Herm was excited, and it was wonderful.
4: Am I unpleasant? Is that what you're saying? Like, I'm not pleasant sometimes?
3: Well, sometimes you come in and, like, you've had a bad day, and you yell at the producers before we start. And it was good that
5: does,
3: you...
5: It does, man. It's terrible.
3: Good that today you were in a really good mood.
5: Might need
3: and
5: a hat.
3: That was nice. I think it was your pond-colored hat. It was
4: anybody.
3: You were just in a good
4: I have
3: place.
4: A beautiful hat. Represent New York City. You all know me.
3: Yes. Two people much nicer than Myron. Freddie and Harry are going to be up next. We thank you all very much. We will see you Thursday or Friday.
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4: Here's your ESPN Radio Tri-State forecast. Mainly clear skies this afternoon with daytime highs approaching 77. Mainly clear skies tonight, lows level off around 51. A blend of clouds and sun tomorrow, high temperatures reach up to 72. Currently, it's 77 degrees. I'm staff meteorologist Jennifer Wojcicki on ESPN Radio, AM 1590 WPVL.
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6: The Cleveland Browns are 2-1 with Deshaun Watson as their starting quarterback. Huh? The Las Vegas Raiders are 3-0. They are actually well-built, well-intentioned. Mendoza's not playing yet. Kirk Cousins on his fourth team, tied for the lead league in touchdown passes. How about the Pittsburgh Steelers, who a week ago we saw with Aaron Rodgers and Mike McCarthy looking awful against New England? They come back and they beat Cincinnati 30-27. And Minnesota keeps rolling, whether it's Carson Wentz or Kyler Murray. Sunday seemed to be the bizarro day in the NFL. 12 of 14 games played so far were decided by one score. And of those one score games, teams like Vegas, teams like Minnesota, Cleveland, and Pittsburgh all of a sudden have us thinking, you know what? They may be pretty good. This is what makes the NFL great. When they're talking about parity, which I don't believe there really is, it's not at the top, it's in the middle. And that's where the NFL has it, with teams like that actually performing pretty well. For the ESPN Radio Sports Beat, I'm Evan Cohen.
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9: I'm John Ryder. The Vikings have traded former first-round pick quarterback J.J. McCarthy to the Giants for a fifth-round pick in next year's draft. The ESPN NFL analyst Herm Edwards is surprised by the move.
10: Minnesota basically saying, we're okay. Mm-hmm. That's interesting, right? They went and got Kyler Murray and they went, we're okay. I mean, this is like, he was a high pick and he's not there. Like, that's kind of almost, it's a little bit shocking.
9: J.J. McCarthy was the number 10 overall pick in the 2024 draft. New York making the move with Jackson Dart out for the rest of the season with a knee injury. Buccaneers quarterback Baker Mayfield will miss at least 3 weeks with a dislocated right thumb that he suffered in yesterday's loss to the Vikings. Undrafted rookie free agent Jalen Daniels out of Kansas get the start at quarterback for Tampa Bay when they host Green Bay on Sunday. Tonight, Monday Night Football features the 2-0 Eagles taking on the 1-1 Bears in Chicago, and on ESPN TV and ABC at 8:15 Eastern. Bears starting veteran Case Keenum at quarterback, with Caleb Williams and Tyson Bagent both out with injuries.
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14: Mike and on Nation's Capital, Big Mike, we have the Bills 1, Seahawks 2, 49ers 3, Chiefs 4, Vikings 5, Bengals 6 on our best 2-0 teams. Mike, who's the best 2-0 team according to you?
15: What's up, Freddie?
14: What's going on?
15: What's up, Harry? You going on? Hey, all I wanted to say is to answer your question. I'm going to say Seattle, but I wanted to say to you right now, when my Commanders beat Seattle this week, I don't want y'all to switch y'all list up. Y'all keep Seattle as the best team in the league. I want y'all to keep them on that list.
13: Okay. We'll keep Seattle on our list. I don't think your Commanders are beating them.
16: Mike, we'll do it like this. E-Dog, make sure you clip that off. Uh-oh. And if Mike and DC is right, we're going to play it.
13: Absolutely.
16: If Mike and DC is wrong, we're still going to play it.
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0: And greetings and salutations, brothers and sisters. Welcome to the best show on your radio. It is a Reggae Monday when it comes to Freddie and Harry, and we are here. You got me, Freddie Coleman. You're going to have Harry Douglas presented by Progressive Insurance soon. We'll have a little technical difficulties trying to get him hooked up to make sure that Reggae Monday is going to be a Reggae Harry Monday. But don't forget about us in the ESPN app, SiriusXM Channel 80, as well as tune in always to Les Smart Speaker to play ESPN Radio, because I know HD's feeling good about his Atlanta Falcons. I know that Shannon Penn is feeling good, one of our producers. He and his wife went to see Virginia Tech play Boston College in the Northeast, happening in the Northeast. They were able to get that victory. And I know that Josh Kapke, Captain Cap, is feeling good about his Florida Mighty Gators tearing apart Ole Miss, which HD, that was something you predicted was going to happen, that Ole Miss would go down to the swamp and get swapped by the Mighty Gators, like what happened on Saturday.
1: Freddie, I just felt it in my spirit. I seen the skill position players for the University of Florida, but something else that I noticed while watching their film, the pride that they take in blocking for one another and winning the line of scrimmage, whether it's offensive line, defensive line. And we all know the University of Florida and their rich history of athletes and top-notch players coming out of that university, playing in the NFL, or if they had to go to the Canadian League. But they have supreme talent. And boy, was it on full display starting at 3:30 p.m. this past Saturday. And I was loving every moment of it.
0: I bet you were, because now, whether people in the SEC want to hear it or not, we kind of need Florida and Georgia to stay undefeated before they play the world's largest outdoor cocktail party in late October. We kind of need
1: that word on the street. Freddie Coleman loves a good cocktail.
0: Well, everybody loves a good cocktail. Don't just put me in that box all by myself. Don't do that to me.
1: Sorry.
0: You know you're the same way as I am.
1: I apologize.
0: I just wanted to make sure people, so Freddie's the lush in the program and not everybody else. I don't want that to be put out there. Now, maybe back in the day when I was a little younger and more Freddie. Yeah, a good cocktail.
1: When you were a spring chicken.
0: Whether it was spring, summer, winter, or fall, the cocktails were there.
1: When you were Charles Cole.
0: For those who don't know that story, no, I'm not going to say it again when that happens. But you can always say what you got to say. We can't wait to hear from you at 888, say ESPN, 888-729-3776. When it comes to the Freddie Harry calling line, hit us up on the socials at Coleman ESPN. And don't forget about us at 888-729-3776 and H. Douglas 83.
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0: And your Reggae Main Thing on this Reggae Monday is brought to you by hands-free Skechers Slip-Ins Aero Burst, high-performance running shoes that cut through the wind. Well, apparently, the New York Giants looked at that 12-7 victory yesterday against the Tennessee Titans and saw Jameis Winston looking like that and said, we better get somebody else. We don't know if this is a sustainable recipe to have a winning season.
1: That's not what they said.
0: Okay, what did they really say?
1: They were singing Sam Cooke. change gonna come.
0: Well, we don't know when the change is going to happen, but in case Jameis Winston looks like Amos Instant, because there's no JW in what we saw yesterday, the New York Giants trade a fifth round pick in 2027 to bring in J.J. McCarthy, a former top 10 pick by the Minnesota Vikings, to be a part of that quarterback room. John Harbaugh, why J.J. to back up Jameis?
7: Really glad, really happy, very excited to add J.J. McCarthy. Think he's a strong young quarterback, has some experience in the National Football League. Obviously was a very high draft pick, very talented player, and is going to make us a stronger football team. So excited about it. Think it makes us better. And get him in here as soon as we can. Get to work on learning the offense. Obviously that's going to be a challenge. But we'll go to work on that.
0: The key words are, it's going to be a challenge with J.J. McCarthy, because he had a full year to learn the Minnesota Vikings offense when he was injured his rookie season. He finally gets a chance to be a starter last year, HD, and it was horror-awful involving J.J. McCarthy. Justin Jefferson, I think he pulled the grills out of his mouth so much, he almost lost his teeth with the ball not seeing him last year. Jordan Addison's like, I feel you, partner. I'm open too. I can't see the football. So I like the confidence that John Harbaugh has to get him in here quick, and the challenge isn't pick up in the offense. HD, that may not happen till November. We don't know what this is going to look like with Jameis Winston if he's not right, and you're hoping that J.J. McCarthy will be right enough learning this offense.
1: Well, J.J. McCarthy is definitely about to figure out what it means to be a pro and how quickly can you forget everything that you learn, for the most part, from a playbook standpoint in Minnesota and grasp the thing that's in the playbook of Matt Nagy and Greg Roman and be there for John Harbaugh like he wants you to be there for the team and this organization. And, Freddie, it only made sense to me because, you know, I'm a firm believer of having a backup quarterback that's some kind of similar to your starting quarterback so you don't have to alter your offense.
0: Right.
1: Now, as far as J.J. McCarthy, he's going into his third season. We know his first year he missed with the meniscus tear, and he had that surgery. Last year he wasn't that good. He got injured a few times. And now, you know, going into this offseason for 2026, he couldn't beat out Kyler Murray. Also, Carson Wentz was named the second string, so he was just sitting on the bench. And where Minnesota is as a football team, they don't have time.
0: Right.
1: For a win-now football team to be saying, hey, man, we got to devote a lot of time into J.J. McCarthy. So they traded him. Kudos to them. I believe don't keep a mistake in the building. If you know it's a mistake, move on from that person. Allow them to go somewhere else so they can forlorn their career. And now we're right here with the New York Giants. But for a guy like J.J. McCarthy, the quicker he can learn this offense or at least 75-80% of it, the better off it will be for him because this is the type of offense that fits his skill set.
0: Yes.
1: I thought when he was drafted to Minnesota, I didn't think it was a fit. Initially, when he got drafted.
0: You did not.
1: Because what he did in college was lean on that run game, make plays in the pass game here and there when they needed to. And also, he had a top-notch defense. Remember, they won a national championship. Jesse Minter was their defensive coordinator. Jim Harbaugh was their head coach. And I can assure you, John Harbaugh, the brother of Jim Harbaugh, those two had a conversation about J.J. McCarthy before this trade went down.
0: I have no doubt about what you're saying, and everything you're saying is on point. But let's get to the skinny involving J.J. McCarthy. This is an indictment of Jameis Winston. John Harbaugh and the Giants like, whoa, I know it's the weather. I know Mother Nature was winning. It still didn't look right. Despite the fact that John Harbaugh still is professing that no matter who they went out and got involving J.J. McCarthy, Jameis Winston is still QB1.
7: Jameis is starting. You guys asked me that last night. He's our starting quarterback, and that's why we're rolling. We'll be ready to play this next game and going forward. Excited about Jameis. I think we're going to find ourselves. I mean, you know, we won the game. We did what we had to do to win the game, and that's what we had to do. And I think Jameis did all the things that as a quarterback that we needed to do to win that game. But that doesn't mean that's where we stand. You know, we're going to keep growing. There's going to be new challenges in front of us. He's not going to be coming into a game, you know, kind of out of the blue, so to speak. Or is he going to be coming into a nor'easter every single week going forward here? So I'm looking forward to seeing where we go, and we'll build around, you know, as we go too, we'll get a chance to build around Jameis' strengths, all that kind of stuff. So I feel good about it.
0: Yeah, I'm not buying that from John Harbaugh. You're not going to dime out your player. You're not going to put him out there and say, yeah, we have no confidence in this guy. We're going to get J.J. McCarthy ready sooner than later. You do not want that message to permeate your locker room. But if Jameis Winston had looked anything to give you confidence despite the nor'easter that was going on in the Giants 12-7 win over the Tennessee Titans, you're not going to be as profuse about your J.J. McCarthy-ness to get him ready sooner than later. Because even he said, we're going to get him in here soon. We know it's a challenge. They want this guy to be their quarterback the rest of the season because, like you said, HD, he fits a lot what they're trying to do with the Giants than Jameis Winston. I know it was awful weather out there. It was something out of Stranger Things on the streaming services. But the Giants saw enough to say, we don't want that Stranger Thing as our quarterback if we believe we can be a potential player in this division of the NFC East.
1: Yeah, I don't believe he was telling the truth, but like you mentioned, he's not going to get up there and belittle his starting quarterback, which is Jameis Winston right now. A lot is going on within this organization, and I would say you go back to this game versus the Tennessee Titans. Well, Jameis was 14 of 22 for 118 yards.
0: Uh-huh.
1: They were 4 for 13 on third downs and 0 for 2 in the red zone.
0: I
1: mean, I guess he did everything he was supposed to do. He didn't turn the football over, so, you know, that didn't hurt them, but
0: right.
1: He won this ball game 12-7, and from a GM standpoint, from a front office perspective, and also for John Harbaugh, you have to exhaust every possibility.
0: Absolutely.
1: Because you owe it to fans. The front office owes it to those players in that locker room. And as a head coach, you owe it to the locker room as well. You have to exhaust every possibility when it comes to how to make this roster the best to put guys on the field, 53 guys, mm-hmm. on Sundays. So they had to make a move. I didn't think it was going to be this move, but it makes sense now for J.J. McCarthy and also for the Giants as an organization. If J.J. McCarthy gets in there and he becomes a starting quarterback at some point, and he performs well.
0: Mm-hmm.
1: Now you have that trade collateral.
0: Absolutely.
1: If you're the New York Giants and if you're J.J. McCarthy, you feel kind of good about yourself because there are going to be some people calling and asking for your play on the field.
0: Absolutely. You do not want to be the Josh Rosen of this potential generation.
1: No.
0: Josh Rosen was a top 10 pick by the Arizona Cardinals, and then all of a sudden they got rid of that coaching staff. They bring in, at that time, Cliff Kingsbury, the head coach, and he says, what we do, you can't do. And they drafted Kyler Murray number one. If you're J.J. McCarthy, you don't want to be that. Because if you are that, then you're called a journeyman, which is a long way away from when the Minnesota Vikings thought enough for you to hand you the keys to the kingdom. When Sam Darnold had it, got you to the playoffs, you got the keys to the kingdom, and all the alligators jumped out of the moat and ate everybody in the castle for the Minnesota Vikings at the quarterback position. He is Harry Douglas and Freddie Coleman. It's Reggae Monday, Freddie and Harry on ESPN Radio and the ESPN app presented by Progressive Insurance. 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
3: It's just a good team win, a good team finish, and we got the best defense to go out there and stop them.
0: The great Dave Logan on the call on 850 KOA in Denver. And real quick, got to give a shout out real quick, HD, because we love when people want to tune into our show and hit us up on the socials at Coleman ESPN and at H. Douglas 83, like Mama in the Mitten, who says, you know you are hurrying to get out of Sam's Club when you both open your trucks to grab your goods so you can be on time for Freddie and Harry. So, Mom in the Mitten, we're not going to let you down. You want to be here early? You go to Sam's Club? You want to make sure you're taken care of? We're going to take care of you, Mom in the Mitten, because you know and we know you want to hear what happened to the Los Angeles Rams. How can you be up 16-0, HD? You're having any way, anything you want to do. Offense is cooking. Defense is making Bo Nix look like no Bix. They were doing everything possible to make sure the Denver Broncos were not going to be a 2-1 team. And then it all unraveled, HD. And all of a sudden, yep. You got a Los Angeles Rams team. And I tried to warn people, this team could go 15-2 or 16-1 or undefeated. Apparently, you don't know what the hell you're talking about when it comes to the National Football League. Even with all that personnel, it still is going to take time to gel. And now a good part of that personnel is not going to be available for another 4 to 5 weeks involving Myles Garrett on the defensive side and Puka Nacua being week to week. So now you got a team that was up 16-0. They lose to the Denver Broncos. All of a sudden, it could be troubled times in L.A. City for the Rams.
1: Yeah, a game when you're up 16-0 that you don't want to lose if you're Sean McVay, Matthew Stafford, Davante Adams, and company, even Les Snead as a general manager. But, Freddie, they had opportunities last night. Make no mistake about it, that pass interference call, was it the right call in my opinion? No. But that's not the only play that cost them the football game. Matthew Stafford was 7-for-22. 91 yards, a touchdown, and 2 interceptions when he was pressured. And guess what? Vance Joseph in the second half put that pressure on Matthew Stafford.
0: Sure did.
1: And made sure he didn't allow him to sit back in that pocket and just deliver the football, because we all know he will carve you up if that's the case. I would also say the penalties, entirely too many, 13 for the Los Angeles Rams. You have to be a more disciplined football team than that, especially if you have those dreams and aspirations of making it to the Super Bowl and winning it in SoFi Stadium. Hell, I would even say if you have dreams and aspirations to make the playoffs, you better be a better disciplined football team. But that red zone, 1-for-4, 25% in the red zone.
0: With Davante Adams, Kyren Williams, that offensive line, and that quarterback.
1: Like, it's no way you can settle for field goals and allow the Denver Broncos to stay in that ball game. But then also, you had times defense.

0: defensively where you could have made plays. You could have stopped them on the two-point conversions that the Denver Broncos and Bo Nix were able to convert. Make the plays. The plays are out there for you to make when they're presented. If you don't consistently make those plays, and Freddie, how many times do I say this? It's 5 to 8 plays in every ball game that determine the outcome. It's not just one. It's about 5 to 8. And I thought the Los Angeles Rams had about 6 or 7 of those plays that cost them the ball game last night.
1: Well, Sean McVay, the head coach of the Rams, he does not like to make excuses, but
2: they did a good job. You know, the 2-point conversions that they converted on were big. They got the momentum back. We weren't able to establish much rhythm offensively. You know, when we ended up getting a little bit of, a drive going after we got the turnover to be able to get a field goal was good. We had too many penalties that put us in negative situations. And then obviously the turnover when they ended up taking it back the other way, that was costly, but it was really impressive to be able to go match it and score. And we just came up short tonight.
1: And I'll give a lot of credit that he did not make an excuse, because he said, we did this to ourselves. Blowing a 16-0 lead, like you mentioned, HD, going 1-for-4 in the red zone. You also have all those penalties, including the one that should not have been called against you. But this is what happens when you put your fate into the hands of strangers. You're up 16-0. The game should not have come down to people talking about, that was a terrible penalty. It should not have been called against the Rams. When I heard that, HD, I just turned my ears away from the whole conversation. Because if you're the Los Angeles Rams, you're upset. I know it's the NFL. Nothing's off the table. We've seen way too many teams blow leads, a.k.a. the Baltimore Ravens before yesterday against the Dallas Cowboys. But if you're the Rams with all that pedigree, and it's you versus the NFL to get to a Super Bowl, you go up 16-0 on the road, I don't want to hear it. I don't want to hear anything about a pass interference call. Did that impact the game? Yes. Did it decide the game? No. The Rams decided the game by not holding on to a 16-0 lead when you were literally kicking behind and taking names in the first half and in 2.5 quarters before it all came apart. A lot of that was your doing involving the Rams.
0: No, I agree with you. And you also have to give a lot of credit to the Denver Broncos, them facing that adversity in the first half and then coming back in the second half and playing lights out football. Hufanga, the safety for the Denver Broncos. Last night, I had flashes of Troy Polamalu. There was one time, Freddie, where he timed up the blitz so doggone well, and the Rams, they were driving down to go get in the end zone. That was a third down play. He did a great job timing it up and shot the gap and went and sacked Matthew Stafford. He had the interception return for a touchdown and then the closing interception. So an unbelievable game by Hufanga, who had the hair out. Yeah, that reminded you of Troy Polamalu.
1: Yeah.
0: And the young man, I'm telling you, he is a special player. And Freddie, you said something in our production meeting. That reminded you of the Hufanga that we seen in San Francisco before the injuries.
1: Because he was no joke. He was literally a combination of Troy Polamalu and Ed Reed. Had that kind of potential to his game, because you could line him up anywhere. Third, middle third, close to the line of scrimmage. He could cover tight ends. Hell, they had him covering wide receivers, and he's shutting those guys down. And then when he tore his ACL, he's had to reinvent him. Now he's got the perfect defense to do that, because we've seen what happened last night. They made the adjustments in the second half. A guy who understands exactly how to coach a defense when it comes to Vance Joseph. He brought that pressure. He brought different things. He brought run blitzes to make sure the Rams could not have 2nd and 4, 2nd and 3, or 2nd and 1, or 1st down. But having a Swiss Army knife like Hufanga is going to make this defense even more lethal now that it seems that his legs are back after tearing his ACL not too long ago.
0: Yeah, and also, like, they had 4 sacks, they had 8 tackles for loss, and they had 7 pass deflections. So everyone on that defense, they were active. And did they give up some yardage early on? Yes, they did. But when it was time to clamp down and go after Matthew Stafford and pressure him and have him a little rattled in that pocket, they were able to do that. So you have to give a lot of credit to Vance Joseph and also Bo Nix. You know, making the throws and making those plays in the second half necessary that was needed in order to get this victory. Now, this was two teams, I thought, because of both of their schedules coming into this ball game, that they both needed to win. The Denver Broncos came out on top. They did what they, I would say now, have been accustomed to doing the last year and a half. Being down and finding a way to win. Stay in it in the third quarter and win it in the fourth quarter.
1: Yeah, because Bo Nix in his first 2+ years in the NFL has 15 comeback victories, more than any quarterback in the National Football League. He is Harry Douglas. I am Freddie Coleman. Welcome to Reggae Monday, Freddie and Harry, on ESPN Radio, the ESPN app, SiriusXM Channel 80, as well as tune in. And don't forget to tell that smart speaker to play ESPN Radio. We're going to have one of our compadres, part of the radio network, who decided to go against Harry Douglas when it came to picking a particular college football game. Why would anybody do that? Tell me why. Yeah, we're going to find out why after Harry gives you this word, courtesy of the Wellness Company.
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12: Open. Here's your ESPN Radio Tri-State forecast. Mainly clear skies this afternoon with daytime highs approaching 77. Mainly clear skies tonight, lows level off around 51. A blend of clouds and sun tomorrow, high temperatures reach up to 72. Currently, it's 75 degrees. I'm staff meteorologist Jennifer Wojcicki on ESPN Radio, AM 1590 WPVL.
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1: I'm John Ryder. Minnesota is moving on from J.J. McCarthy after they drafted him 10th overall 2 years ago out of Michigan. Vikings trading the quarterback to the Giants for a fifth-round pick in next year's draft. ESPN NFL analyst Marcus Spears with his thoughts on the trade.
23: Well, one, I think because he still has a first-round draft pick attached to him, and teams are always thinking, if we evaluated this guy and people watched him and he went this high, there's something in there that we maybe can get out of him to play at a very high level. And obviously with Jackson going down.
1: Marcus Spears on the Rich Eisen Show. Jackson Dart out for the rest of the season. New York's quarterback room now includes McCarthy along with Jameis Winston and Jake Haener. Jets running back Breece Hall considered week to week with a quad injury. Tough news for the 0-3 Buccaneers. Quarterback Baker Mayfield will miss at least the next 3 weeks with a dislocated right thumb. Undrafted rookie out of Kansas, Jalen Daniels, will get the start at quarterback on Sunday against Green Bay. Monday Night Football is in Chicago. 1-1 Bears and 2-0 Eagles on ESPN 815 Eastern.
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0: Harry Douglas. I'm Freddie Coleman. 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
1: 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And while we're talking about the one and only Chris Canty, Super Bowl champion, that is.
0: That's
1: I got to
0: right.
1: make sure I call it correctly. Last week, we had an opportunity to talk a little college football, and he had to pick a team. I had to pick a team who we thought would win last week, and these two teams happened to face off. Now, Canty, you picked the Texas A&M Aggies. I chose the LSU Go Tigers. How are you feeling today on this glorious Reggae Monday, man?
0: Wow. Savage.
2: Man, I'm not feeling great about it. That was an ass kicking. Had to hand the LSU for Texas A&M. That was an embarrassment. And I told you, Harry, I didn't have much faith in either quarterback throwing the football. It was all about the quarterback that was going to be able to use their legs to play make. And clearly, Sam Leavitt, even though he was banged up, was able to do that at a higher level than Marcel Reed.
0: Speaking of quarterbacks, and one of the teams used to play for, the New York Giants, they have a new dude in town named J.J. McCarthy. Chris, they get him from the Minnesota Vikings for a fifth-round pick. I said, even though it was terrible weather for Jameis Winston and the Giants yesterday beating the Tennessee Titans, I wanted to see how much of this was an indictment of saying, yeah, we can't allow this to continue, having Jameis Winston part of our quarterback recipe. What are your thoughts on that?
2: Yeah, I mean, listen, you came a Cam Ward errant throw and poor decision at the end of the game from losing against the Tennessee Titans. And the reality is, Freddie, every game the Giants play for the remainder of the season can't be in a monsoon. So every offense that you're going up against isn't going to be as limited as what we saw from the Titans yesterday. So it's clear that the organization felt they needed to upgrade the quarterback room after the two-game sample that we got from Jameis Winston, because, frankly, what we've seen from the Giants offense against the Rams on Monday Night Football and then yesterday in MetLife Stadium against the Tennessee Titans ain't good enough.
1: Chris, let me ask you this. I'm a big believer in your backup quarterback being similar to your starting quarterback, so you don't have to alter your offense. Do you believe this is kind of the thinking as well for John Harbaugh, especially it being a guy that his brother coached so much at the University of Michigan? Do you believe in your backup being similar to your starter so you don't have to alter your offensive system?
2: Well, listen, it's a nice to have, but I think the most important thing with this, Harry, is that the Giants as an organization have to give the players a reason to show up to the building, right? You've got to be able to sell winning or sell hope. And I'm not quite sure that Jameis Winston offers either for the guys in that locker room, because, you know, the head coach can stand in front of the podium and say whatever he wants to the media, to the fan base, but he can't lie to the locker room. And I think this move, investing a fifth-round pick in this trade for what is an unproven player in J.J. McCarthy, tells you everything you need to know about the organization's faith in Jameis Winston the rest of the way.
0: Great stuff as always by man Chris Canty. Catch him Monday through Friday on Unsportsmanlike with him, Evan Cohen, and Michelle Smallman from 6, 8 to 10 a.m. Eastern Time on ESPN Radio and ESPN2 joining us on Reggae Monday when it comes to Freddie and Harry, presented by Progressive Insurance. Speaking of not lying to the locker room and speaking to the media, CC, I want you to hear what Mike Vrabel, Patriots head coach, after that beatdown they suffered against the Jacksonville Jaguars, and Drake May was a part of that beatdown. Check out what he had to say about what is wrong with Drake May, what he said on WEEI earlier today in Boston.
3: I think quarterbacks want to make plays. I think they do. I think they want to throw touchdowns. And I think sometimes, you know, when Greg and I go golfing, we really want to make a good score, right? Sometimes we're so focused on it that we try to, you know, choke the life out of the golf club, and we're squeezing it so damn tight that the ball has no choice but to go sideways. And we need to stop trying to choke the life out of every single play. We need to relax. We need to settle in and go play football and not try to force things that aren't there.
0: CC, when you heard that from Mike Vrabel about the poor decision making, we've seen pretty much all three games involving his quarterback, Drake May. What say you?
2: He's pressing, clearly. He's not playing free and easy like we saw last year when the Patriots offense generated the most explosive plays in the National Football League. And so I think that's the most important thing is, as a head coach, and certainly with Josh McDaniels as the play caller, to find a way to help Drake see his way out of this. And the thing of it is, Freddie, when you watch the tape, it's not as if Josh McDaniels isn't scheming up completions for him. If you look at the corner concept that they ran to Pop Douglas at the end of the first half, Pop Douglas is open by any standard, not just NFL standards, college standards, even high school standards. And Drake May can't put it on him. He sails it. Those are the types of plays that you got to have to help your offense go, right? To be able to make everything easier on a down-to-down basis. If you can't hit those throws, then you got a problem. And so I think that that's where the Patriots are. And you know, the issues on offense get exacerbated by the ball security or lack thereof. So it's snowballing for Drake right now. Everything is hard. They've got to find a way to make it a little bit easier on him. And certainly A.J. Brown getting healthy and getting back as soon as possible will help in that regard.
1: We're talking to Super Bowl champion Chris Canty, host of Unsportsmanlike as well. Chris, another surprise last weekend, in my opinion, was the Pittsburgh Steelers actually scoring 30 points against the Cincinnati Bengals. Up until this weekend, I thought Cincinnati and their defense, they made plays across the board, although they had given up some yardage. What did you think of that defense and their showing versus Aaron Rodgers and the offense of Pittsburgh?
2: Man, every time I get ready to trust the damn Bengals, they screw me. and that's exactly what happened, man. I put them in my power rankings going into week three, and they go out there and they have that kind of performance. Remember, that was a Steelers team that was embarrassed in Foxborough a week ago.
0: Mm-hmm.
2: And the Bengals came out there and they allowed Aaron Rodgers to have his way. It was a vintage Rodgers performance, right? I mean, you know, 300 yards passing, three touchdowns. The interception wasn't even his fault. Roman Wilson lets the ball go right through his hand and allows Jordan Battle to pick it off. I mean, Aaron Rodgers was comfortable, I think is the best way to describe it. And anytime you let a player of that ilk get comfortable, it's going to burn you. And so that's exactly what we saw. For them to allow Rodgers to have his way, for Jalen Warren to go for a 170 from scrimmage on him, that's inexcusable. And all that being said, the Cincinnati Bengals still had every opportunity to win that game in the fourth quarter, but you had two fumbles. You had the
4: really glad, really happy, very excited to add J.J. McCarthy.
0: Sorry about that. Go ahead, Chris.
2: Yeah, so at the end of the game, I mean, in the fourth quarter, the Bengals had every opportunity to win that game, you know, but the fumbles killed you. You're right, they had the muff punt, and then you had the situation where Joe Burrow fumbles on the sack fumble by Derek Harmon. So, I want to get to the place of trust in the Cincinnati Bengals, but when you have a performance like that, you prove yourself untrustworthy. And right now, Freddie and Harry, everybody in that division is 2-1, mm-hmm. and I will tell you that I don't trust anybody in the AFC North.
0: Number one, cosign. Number two, when it comes to the word trust, where's your trust level with the Los Angeles Rams at 1-2?
2: Oh, I trust the Rams to be what I thought they were going to be coming into the season. And for those that don't know, I didn't think the Rams would be a playoff team, and we're on our regularly scheduled program. I said it was a top-heavy roster, and it would have a disproportionate impact when said stars got hurt. No Puka Nacua, no Myles Garrett. That hurt them yesterday. And also, quarterback Matthew Stafford put his team up against it when he threw that pick six to Talanoa Hufanga with 5 minutes to go in the fourth quarter. And the team driving the ball inside the plus 40 and a lead. Those types of mistakes can't happen. I said it in Monday Night Football against the Giants. Matthew Stafford throwing a second quarter interception shouldn't happen when the only way the team can beat you, the opposing team can beat you, is if you give them the game, you give them the ball. It happened against the Denver Broncos, and it just so happened that the Los Angeles Rams were playing against a much more game opponent in Denver as opposed to the Giants on Jameis, their backup quarterback.
1: Canty, you're very familiar with the Dallas Cowboys, playing with that organization for some time. What went wrong for that defense versus the Ravens on the final drive? Should they have been in a different defense?
2: Well, Harry, I don't think the defense should have been on the field. And that just goes to the mismanagement of the offense in the goal-to-goal situation seconds prior. I don't understand why the Dallas Cowboys took a timeout and stopped the clock. It just doesn't make any sense to me after the Dak Prescott scramble. It doesn't make any sense. You try to run it all the way down, and at worst, you kick a field goal and you get it into overtime. I just don't know what the Dallas Cowboys were thinking in that sequence of plays. It just didn't make any sense to me. Then you have the issue with the kickoff, kicking it out of the back of the end zone, not allowing time to run off the clock by kicking it in the landing zone. Just makes no sense. It really was a comedy of errors, Harry. It really was. And so I get that the low-hanging fruit is to blame the defense for giving up that completion today. But to be honest with you, there are a lot of mistakes by the coaching staff in the lead-up to that, which opened the door for the Ravens to take that game down in Brazil.
0: Well, now that the Eagles have a chance to keep that door open, they're trying to go 3-0 tonight, Chris, against the Chicago Bears, who are 1-1. That game at 8:25 Eastern time on ESPN and ABC. Eagles, 3.5-point favorite, CC. Where are you landing on this one?
2: Yeah, I'm going with the home dog. I like the Chicago Bears getting 3.5 at home, and I get it. Case Keenum ain't played football in years, but the Chicago Bears can run the ball. It's arguably the most diverse run game in the NFL under Ben Johnson, and the Eagles' run defense hasn't been what we thought it should be given some of the personnel on that side of the ball. So I expect for the Chicago Bears to run it early and often. And if the Eagles aren't more up for the challenge, it could be a repeat of what we saw last year during Black Friday.
1: All right, so for me, I'm going with the Philadelphia Eagles. I do believe they're going to win this one. I like that defense, although that offense still needs some work. When the game is on the line, Jalen Hurts, time and time again, mm-hmm. he showed us that he will provide and he will be there for this team to be able to get a victory. So I'm going the Eagles. Chris Canty, you're going the Bears. Let's see what happens.
0: Yeah, let's see if Canty's going to be 0-2 versus HD, or he's going to be 1-1 like the Chicago
1: Bears. I'm
0: going
1: to have to bring that 5-hour energy.
0: Yeah, you do that, they won't let you photobomb the show anymore like you did last week when the Green Bay Packers lost to your Atlanta Falcons. You're going to be persona non grata if that happens.
2: Yeah, they brought the energy. The Atlanta Falcons brought that energy. They gave the Packers that
0: dun-da-da.
2: Yeah, I was a
0: problem. CC, always a pleasure, brother. Go knock it out tomorrow morning. We'll talk to you soon.
2: All right, guys. Enjoy Monday Night Football.
0: Absolutely. One of our favorites, Chris Canty from Sports and Like with him, Michelle Smallman, and Evan Cohen, Monday through Friday, 6, 8 to 10 a.m. Eastern Time on ESPN Radio and the ESPN app. With Harry Douglas and Freddie Coleman, it is Reggae Monday, Freddie and Harry, presented by Progressive Insurance. So we're 3 games in to the NFL season. We want you to fill in this blank. After 3 games, my NFL team is what? If you're feeling good. Or you're feeling like this.
5: I'm hurt, dog. Don't ask me if I'm all right. Hell no.
0: After 3 games, fill in the blank. My NFL team is what? 888-SAY-ESPN, 888-729-3776. You get a chance to speak on a takeover the nation next on Freddie and Harry.
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0: He's Harry Douglas. I'm Freddie Coleman. Welcome to Red Game Monday. Freddie and Harry, thank you very much on ESPN Radio, the ESPN app, and SiriusXM Channel 80. After three games, fill in this blank at 888-SAY-ESPN, 888-729-3776. My NFL team is what? Is it this? Or is it?
1: I'm hurt, dog. Don't ask me if I'm all right. Hell no.
0: We want you to fill in that blank like Brianna in Indiana, which is my daughter's name. Miss Brianna, give us your NFL team and fill in the blank. After three games, my team is what?
2: The Indianapolis Colts are meh. Just meh. Neat. They tried to lose to the Texans. They almost beat the Chiefs. They had a great first drive against the Ravens, but then they missed the extra kick and it was or extra point and it was all down from there. It's just meh.
3: That's also upsetting because the Jacksonville Jaguars and the way they're playing right now, they're looking like the team that's going to win the AFC South. But if you're the Indianapolis Colts, I would say like you want to be consistent throughout the ball game and like in all phases. You don't want to be just great in one area, mm-hmm. a subpar here, or sure. just mediocre there. So hopefully they can get it together. Their next game is against the Washington Commanders, and you can't just pencil that being a win.

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1: Oh, yeah. Better the Buffalo Power Rangers than the Buffalo Turtles. I love being a turtle. You don't want to hear that up in Buffalo.
2: Brian, Turtle Power.
1: Brian in Denver. Give us your NFL team and fill in the blank. After three games, my team is what? Go ahead, Brian.
3: People of Raiders. I feel good. Wow. Nine touchdowns through the first three games.
1: I think we lost. He's feeling so good. Even his technology does not want him to continue to feel good.
2: Yeah, I'm high on the Raiders right now, and thank you so much for beating New Orleans this past weekend.
1: That's why you're high on the Raiders, helping out
2: great your Falcons. Great job, Raiders. And my dad is wearing his gear now, his Raiders gear.
1: Yeah.
2: Oh, yeah. He's repping his team.
1: I just wonder if it's 1980. We got a 3-0 Raiders team by the way, a 3-0 Chiefs team this weekend.
2: It's crazy.
1: How about that? Old school AFL love. The 11 angry men in black, silver and black on one side and the home of the Chiefs on the other side. 3-0 at this point in the season. Where are we right now on planet Earth? Big Al in Houston, one of our favorites. Big Al, give us your NFL team and fill in the blank. My NFL team is?
4: The Baltimore Ravens. You know, we just got to figure it out. We should have beat New Orleans, but it is what it is. Part of the season makes us stronger. We got to get offensive line has to. Stanley has to either suit up or just go ahead and retire, man. But yeah, we got to work on our offensive line. But we're gonna be all right, man. We're gonna be all right.
1: After yesterday to blow a fourth quarter lead, of course they're feeling good. They're feeling all right.
2: That's one of the things that I did, like, when I watched the film, is notice their offensive line last week and this week. But Big Al, you know, the Knicks had media day today.
1: That's right.
2: Yo,
1: that's
2: New right. York Knickerbockers.
1: That's right. That's right. That's right, Big Al.
4: Yeah,
1: let's go, baby. We had Jalen Brunson and the boys on Saturday night live with Cat's Eye. And Jalen Brunson said this was the shortest summer ever, but it was all worth it. That's right. They ready. They gonna bring it. We can't wait.
2: Opening night.
1: That's okay. At least we'll open the night with the champs. A lot more.
2: The king.
1: Kings
2: coming to town.
1: Keep weighing in after three games. My NFL team is what? Fill in that blanket. 888 say ESPN 888-729-3776. And will this that was said by Cowboys quarterback Dak Prescott after losing to the Ravens in Rio at the buzzer?
5: Yeah, frustrated. Frustrated as hell.
1: Really make Dak's team better? That's next on Freddie and Harry on ESPN Radio and the ESPN app.
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6: Here's your ESPN Radio Tri-State forecast. Lots of sunshine this afternoon with daytime highs approaching 74. Mainly clear skies tonight, lows level off around 51. A blend of clouds and sun tomorrow, highs level off around 72. Right now, 75. I'm staff meteorologist Jennifer Wojcicki on ESPN Radio, AM 1590 WPVL.
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10: I'm John Ryder. The Vikings have traded quarterback J.J. McCarthy to the Giants for a fifth-round pick in next year's draft. Giants head coach John Harbaugh.
11: Really glad, really happy, very excited to add J.J. McCarthy. Think he's a strong young quarterback, has some experience in the National Football League, obviously was a very high draft pick, very talented player, and is going to make us a stronger football team. So excited about it, think it makes us better, and get him in here as soon as we can, get to work on learning the offense. Obviously, that's going to be a challenge, but we'll go to work on that.
10: J.J. McCarthy was the 10th overall pick of the draft 2 years ago. Vikings star receiver Justin Jefferson has a sprained ankle, but imaging today was positive, and there is a chance that he plays on Sunday against the Dolphins. Monday Night Football is in Chicago. Bears battling the Eagles with both Caleb Williams and Tyson Bagent out. Bears starting 38-year-old Case Keenum at quarterback. It's on ESPN-TV ABC tonight at 8:15 Eastern. Dolphins running back Devon Achane out for the rest of the season, torn ACL.
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10: Hell yeah. Trey in Minnesota.
14: Yo, how y'all doing, man? We're appreciate good. Y'all taking my call.
10: Absolutely.
14: Hey, Douglas, I used to go in with you on Madden, bro. My boys, they was mad, bro. Was
15: going hey, hard appreciate that, man. We used to give them the business. That's what I'm talking about. Tell all your boys
14: off
15: to shut
14: rip,
15: up.
14: Off the rip.
15: Like Lou Richard used to say, shut up.
16: Everybody needs just a little shelter. Shut up.
13: This is Freddie and Harry.

0: What is good with you on the Reggae Monday, Freddie and Harry? Thank you very much. He is Harry Douglas. I am Freddie Cummings. You know, when it comes to Reggae Monday, we are here, presented by Progressive Insurance. 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Always tell that smart speaker to play ESPN Radio. 3 weeks in, and how are you feeling about your team? After 3 weeks, are you feeling like this? Or are they so bad that you're...
1: I'm hurt, dog. Don't ask me if I'm all right. Hell no.
0: So on the Freddie Harry call-in line at 888-SAY-ESPN, 888-729-3776, let us know by filling in a blank. Tell us your NFL team and how you're feeling about them. Eddie Spaghetti, HD and the Soul, so the Coleman ESPN, and at HDougs83 says, at the three games, my team is the Browns, and they're playing better than expected. So maybe at the Thursday, we can be in the lead in the division. Nobody... had that happening with the boys by Lake Erie.
2: Freddie, I did not believe that this Thursday.
0: I know.
2: And the game that we're going to have between the Pittsburgh Steelers and the Cleveland Browns was going to be one to drop everything for.
0: Absolutely.
2: And that's exactly what we have. Like, we thought this would potentially had the makings to be a team 1-2, a team 0-3, going into week 4 of the season. We may get a pretty good treat on Thursday night, and it's not even Halloween yet.
0: Yeah, no.
2: Trick or treat.
0: Browns and Steelers for first place in the AFC North. It is 1991 all over again. Bernie Kosar on one side, Neil O'Donnell on the other side. What kind of world are we living in? Well, we got the Raiders, the Steelers, and the Browns all in first place or tied for first place. Right is left. Up is down. Everything is not everything. Brian in Oklahoma at 888-729-3776. B, give us your team and fill in the blank. At the three games, my team is what?
3: Well, I'm a Cowboys fan, and it's interesting because I have my daughter on the line. I was going to call in about fantasy football, but her team play like the Cowboys defense. And I sure frustrated her because they suck. And I put that... Like the Cowboys defense has been getting that BTA put to their behind for the last year and a half.
0: That's the Cowboys defense right now.
2: Well, hold on. You got to give your daughter an opportunity to talk.
0: Brian,
2: we need to hear from her.
0: We need her name and rebuttal. Exactly, HD.
4: Listen, I made a fatal flaw this week. It's my first time doing fantasy, and things got bad real quick.
0: What's your name, lady? What's your name, young lady?
4: My name is Kate.
0: Okay, well, put it this way. It's fantasy football. It's just like gambling. It's the luck of the draw.
2: Yeah, it happens sometimes.
0: Mm-hmm. Unless you know the Cowboys defense.
2: Uh-oh.
0: And you should probably stay away from them.
2: No.
0: When it comes to fantasy football.
2: Is there more?
0: There's plenty more. 7 seconds more. Because that's how much time the Dallas Cowboys left after Brandon Aubrey tied the game at 31 with 7 seconds left in regulation. They decided to kick the ball. You and Chris Canty made that point about 30 minutes ago. Our man from Unsports are like, instead of bouncing it or kicking it above right past the people are and let it land in the landing zone, no. They started that ball in Rio, and it wound up all the way in Caracas, Venezuela when he kicked that ball in the end zone. One deep completion. They called time at 1 second left. And then Tyler Loop, who grew up in Dallas, Texas, as a Dallas Cowboys fan, said, hometown be damned. Drilled it right through the middle of the uprights from 56 yards away. First time a game which both teams scored in the final 10 seconds of the fourth quarter since the Super Bowl era began in 1966, which left Dak Prescott, the Cowboys, feeling...
5: Yeah, frustrated. Frustrated as hell. Embarrassed. We know, call ourselves best offense, you know, Gotti, and we get down in the one-yard line and don't put it in. Yeah, it just sucks. Not a lot of words or full explanation of it. Defense shouldn't even have been in that position. You know, those guys are over there. You know, saying it's on us. Absolutely not. We've got to put the game away. Period.
0: He knows of what he speaks because he said to himself, if I had done my job, or I have to continue to do the job for the sins of others, for the transgressions of others. And I warned people as a Cowboys fan, before the season got started, oh, they got the personnel, Freddie. They got a new defensive coordinator. And I said, I may not be from Missouri, but you got to show me. And after 3 weeks, I do not like what I've been shown. So really, Justin Bieber said it best.
6: Sorry.
0: That's the Dallas Cowboys defense that I warn people until I actually see some kind of improvement. I'm not going to buy it. After 3 weeks, that's where I'm at with the Cowboys defense. Not even close to the Cowboys offense or the Cowboys coaching. Those two things are fine. But that defense, they don't have work to do. They haven't done any work so far in the first three games.
2: But Freddie, they should not have even been in that situation at the end of the ball game. Hey, what did I tell y'all in our production meeting, right? The last 2 or 3 years, what has been kicking the butt of a lot of these head coaches in the National Football League is situational football.
0: Mm-hmm.
2: There are thousands of people who are former players that are sitting at home that you can put on that payroll and stop putting your buddy on the payroll who can't help you with situational football and allows you to lose football games that can be there for situations and situational football. You don't call a timeout right after you run a play to stop the clock and leave time on the clock for the Baltimore Ravens. You let that clock run down a little bit. If you know you're going to throw a pass and it's going to be a quick one and you know that's going to end up being an incomplete pass, then you can use that timeout. But don't use it at the time you actually did use it.
0: Mm-hmm.
2: Why would you use it there? And then on the kickoff, everybody and their mama knew for you to squib kick or allow that ball to land in the landing zone to take more time off the clock. And what do? You kick it out of the back of the end zone. No time goes off the clock. Lamar Jackson did a great job. Zay Flowers did a fantastic job beating man coverage. Now let's get to the defense. You shouldn't have been in man coverage. At that juncture in the ballgame, Freddie, the thing that can beat you is an explosive play.
0: Absolutely.
2: So why would you put your players in man coverage in that situation? Against a guy that's quick, shifty, fast, although he was coming off a hamstring, if he's out there playing, that means he can move. Why would you put your guys in that situation? And then fantastic job again. Mm-hmm. Lamar Jackson having the awareness to call timeout and then miss the loop. Yeah, he was all in the loop on that last field goal to get a Baltimore Ravens. And you can tell that was a team that really had a lot lifted off of them.
0: Absolutely.
2: Because of the history of losing games when they had been up by double digits multiple times over the last, I would say, 5 or 6 years. So for the Dallas Cowboys, you shouldn't have even been in that predicament, because situational football was not handled in the proper manner, in my opinion.
0: You and I are both on the same, we're both on the same train and the same train track when it comes to, and our form when it comes to calling plays. You know what's the best part about that, our form? If you know what the hell you're doing. If you know exactly what the situation dictates and you have those plays designed accordingly. You have that kind of deployment designed accordingly. Because to your point, Lamar Jackson knew exactly what he had to do, even with 7 seconds left. And he couldn't be more happy about it, because so many times in these situations, they didn't do the right thing in the offense of the Baltimore Ravens.
6: It was a get down timeout situation. It's something we've been practicing since camp. We were practicing almost every day after camp, probably mix it in practice sometimes. We were surprised because we didn't go over that all week. We wasn't expecting to be in a situation like this, but coach called the play. Everyone was on the same timing. Zay did a great job. Line did a great job at protecting. Ran a great route, and I just had to deliver the baby. He caught it, and I was just, as soon as he get down, I was, please see me, ref. Yeah, but he did. Shout out to everyone. Shout out to the whole offense, defense, man, special team.
0: When Tyler Loop made that field goal, the entire Ravens team ran over and lifted him on their shoulders, because they've always been on the other side of that, especially in the fourth quarter and in overtime. It's as if Lamar Jackson said, thank God, Dallas, that you guys were us for one time, because we're tired of being us and not being on the right side of that equation involving plays in the fourth quarter not being made or coaching decisions going wrong in the fourth quarter.
2: So, Freddie, last year, the first game of the year for the Baltimore Ravens, they were in Buffalo, and I was at that game. And I remember sitting in a suite with some of my buddies, and a lot of those people up there thought that game was over. And the Baltimore Ravens, they had plays where they were just giving the game away. In the Buffalo Bills, they were chipping away. And then they came finally and won that game 41-40 after Baltimore had a massive lead in that one. So I could understand the relief and the sigh and the excitement, not just from Lamar Jackson, but everyone else on that roster who's been on that team for the last few years, especially last year, the last two, to finally say, man, we didn't give this one away. But there's still a lot of things for Baltimore that they have to work on. There are a lot of things for the Dallas Cowboys that they have to work on. For them to have that football that close to the end zone,
0: right,
2: and cannot get it in.
0: Yeah, I think they got the benefit of the whistle of a pass interference penalty that was called in their favor.
2: Which wasn't a pass interference call.
0: Yeah,
2: It was offensive pass interference.
0: Yeah, it was offensive pass interference or no call. Either one, you got the benefit of that whistle to have a first and goal at the 2 yard line. You find a way to get that ball game in the end zone. This way, no matter what time is left, you're banking on maybe we can keep them out of the end zone. They got a full length of the field. Then you go from there. Instead, miscue here, false start there, incompletion there, and there you have the Dallas Cowboys. After I warned y'all about the Cowboys defense, Freddie, they're going to be better. They got an inspirational new defensive coordinator. I said, until I see it on the field, I'm not buying it.
2: They had some big moments in that ball game, Freddie. That fourth down stop down in a tight red zone.
0: Absolutely.
2: In their own territory. They had some good moments though.
0: They did. Jesse Minter helped them out in the first quarter by going for it in a 4th-and-2 inside the 35, which made no sense. They tied up Derrick Henry, then they made it a 10-0 lead. And you're right about the fourth quarter play. But at a certain time, HD, it can't just be about baby steps. It can't be about toddler steps. It's gotta be grown man steps. And until I actually see that from Christian Parker, the defensive coordinator, and this defense, it's gonna be SOC. D. Same old Cowboys defense. And that is not something you want to hear continuously if you're a Cowboys fan like me.
2: I will give that defense of Dallas this.
0: Okay.
2: Jayshon Barham. Y'all got y'all one right there.
0: Yeah, in the middle linebacker spot, yeah.
2: That is a player out of Michigan.
0: Mm-hmm.
2: Yeah. Man, you talk about a young guy stepping up and making plays and showing the emotions of excitement out there on that football field yesterday.
0: Absolutely.
2: And he's getting that time because of the injury of Overshown. So he's showing that he can be trusted. And even if he has a lot of weight on his shoulders. The young man made some plays yesterday, so I'm proud of him being able to showcase that. So that was a bright side to the defense of the Dallas Cowboys.
0: When Overshown comes back, you got two young linebackers that can play. Now Overshown can be free to wreak havoc on the other side of the scrimmage, because now you got a play caller to get guys lined up where they're supposed to be. Even though I think they lost everybody in the secondary, not named De'Ron Bland, and losing that game by 3 points in Rio at the buzzer to the Baltimore Ravens. But give it up to Tyler Loop, the Dallas kid, and the Baltimore Ravens. 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
0: 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Each and every week, you don't know who's going to be Mr. Good or Mr. Bad. But for this week, when it comes to 3 Up, 3 Down, Harry that Rascal is Mr. Good, and Freddie Coleman, the other rascal, is going to be even worse as Mr. Bad. So,
7: Number one,
2: this one is for my mother, and I know she's going to love it. I said it's great to be a Florida Gator. I said it's great to be a Florida Gator. I said it's great to be a Florida Gator. Man, the Florida Gators, they hosted a game this weekend versus a top 10 opponent, the Ole Miss Rebels. And from start to finish, they were full throttle, pedal to the metal, all gas, no brakes. Freddie, as a football team, they had 53 carries, 302 yards rushing, and 6 rushing touchdowns. Jaden Baugh, a guy who's a Heisman candidate at the moment right now, 29 carries, 142 yards, 3 touchdowns. His backup, Duke Clark, 12 carries, 126 yards and a touchdown. Florida's back. Dunna. Dunna. Dunna. Dunna. Dunna. Dunna. Dunna. Dunna. Dunna. Dunna. Dunna. Dunna. Dunna. Go, Gators! Dunna. That's for my mama.
0: And
2: that's
0: also
2: for my mama.
0: And also Josh Kapke, who also graduated from the University of Florida. He is happy to be a mighty Gator after what they did to Ole Miss. So that's the good when it came to college football. The bad was not one, not two, not three. because of three boneheads. Number one, South Carolina star edge rusher Dylan Stewart. He's been suspended indefinitely after he threw a punch at an Alabama player and argued with coaches during the beatdown Saturday night, losing to Crimson Tide. Number two, USC suspending linebacker Desmond Stevens II for one game for his conduct, following a late hit on Oregon quarterback Dante Moore that lost to Oregon. While Moore was still on the ground, Stevens ran around the field celebrating the hit and continued to do so even though teammates told him to knock it off because you were called for targeting and you could wind up being ejected. That was one bad, too bad. Nothing was as bad as what Texas star defensive end Colin Simmons did in the first half of Texas win over Tennessee. He had five sacks on Saturday. He couldn't be blocked by the Tennessee offensive line, the tight ends, the fullbacks, the water boy, nobody. But after one sack, he decided to mimic like he was going to the bathroom on the field at Rocky Top in Knoxville, Tennessee. Steve Sarkisian, the Texas head coach, said, you know what? That's this generation.
10: Yeah, we took him out, we addressed it, and put him back in. You know, I mean, at that point, you know, I mean, I'm not going to give the guy the death penalty, right, over an unsportsmanlike conduct penalty. We got to fix it, though, right? That can't continue as we move forward. And so, you know, as I touched on with the team in the locker room, we'll address that on Monday and what that looks like and how to control our emotions. And the best way, I know guys are excited when they're making plays. The best thing you can do is go celebrate with a teammate. And, you know, unfortunately, in our society right now, we live in the look at me society, and all you guys have your Twitter accounts, and as fast as you can type something because you want everyone to look at your account and you get clicks. Well, that's the world that we live in, and so we got to get to it's about the team and focus on the team and not so much look at me. And so we'll try to improve upon that. But five sacks was pretty cool today, too.
0: Yeah, it was pretty cool. Nobody was talking about it. You know why? Because as talented as Colin Simmons is, he wasn't SOS stuck on silly, he was SOS stuck on stupid. You were stuck on sacks. They couldn't block you, but you decided to make it all about Y-O-U instead of T-E-A-M. You weren't stuck on silly, Colin. You were stuck on stupid, and you should know better.
2: Freddie, I'm not going to lie. I was doing the college football raps with Kevin Connors, and we were so in disbelief. Like, we didn't believe what we just witnessed with our own eyes. I looked at Kev, and I was like, did we just see what we thought we seen? And he was like, I think we did. I was blown away. I couldn't believe. You know what? I have advice. Mm-hmm. Use the restroom in the locker room before you go on the field, man.
0: Exactly. Regards, management.
7: Number two.
2: Number two, let's go to Major League Baseball. The playoffs are here. MLB wild card. Now, we have a stellar lineup. Get ready, ladies and gentlemen. Buckle up your seatbelt. We have Yankees, Red Sox. Mm-hmm. We have Cubs, Padres. Mm-hmm. We have Braves, Phillies. Mm-hmm. We have White Sox, Astros.
0: Uh-huh.
2: But those first three I mentioned, enjoy the ride. Enjoy the ride. Let's see if those Yankees can take down their rival in the Boston Red Sox. Let's see if the Braves can take down their rival in a team in their own division. I'll be honest, Freddie, this is the matchup I did not want. But late, we played very, very well versus the Philadelphia Phillies. But when it comes to playoff baseball, what you did last week has no bearing on this week. Guys have to step up and make plays.
0: You have learned, Grasshopper. You have learned. And don't forget, every pitch in the Major League Baseball playoffs starting tomorrow, 1:30 Eastern time, will be right here on ESPN Radio. From the first pitch, starting the wild card, to the final out, declaring a World Series champion, each and every pitch of the Major League Baseball playoffs right here on ESPN Radio. That's the good about baseball. But then you have this that happened in Seattle. Now, after 3 years, the Mariners, who, by the way, made the playoffs last year, got the ALCS last year, but lost to Toronto Blue Jays. This year didn't go according to plan. So they decided to make a move to move on from their manager, Dan Wilson. It happens in sports. Here's the problem. Dan Wilson held a press conference today in which he announced that he was fired by the Seattle Mariners. Seriously.
11: This season has been very difficult. And, of course, the results have not been what any of us have expected. As a result, it's concluded that today is my last day as manager of the Seattle Mariners. I'm still processing this with my family, and it's a very difficult day. We love this city. We love this community. And we appreciate the organization for what it has meant to the family since coming here as a player in 94.
0: That is sad and shameful. the sadness hearing him break down. The shame is that they weren't adult enough to do it themselves in terms of making the announcement. If he wanted to do it, even they said, no, Dan, this would be a bad look. We can't let you do this. We appreciate your endeavors. We know you're very upset about being fired, but we can't let you do this. This is our responsibility to address the media and our fan base to say, we're moving on. That was sad, his reaction, and shameful that the Mariners allowed him to go out there and do that with Dan Wilson no longer in charge of the Seattle Mariners.
12: Number three.
2: Number three, let's go to the Raiders.
0: Who?
2: The Raiders.
0: Never heard of them. They ain't good this year?
2: Just win, baby. Just win. Al Davis said it loud and proud back in the days, and that's exactly what they're doing right now. One of the few undefeated teams left in the National Football League at the moment. They beat the New Orleans Saints on the road. Kirk Cousins, 248 yards, 3 passing touchdowns. But welcome back Brock Bowers. Mm-hmm. 10 receptions, 116 yeah. yards, and a touchdown. The Raiders are undefeated. Freddie Coleman.
0: Yeah, my last down. Hey, Rams, didn't you have a 16-point lead against a team in the Raiders division, the Denver Broncos? And then you lost that lead? And then even a defensive pass interference was called against you, shouldn't have been called against you? You still wind up losing? And more people talk about that instead of you blowing a 16-0 lead? You're the Rams. People excuse the opening day victory lost by you to San Francisco 49ers going to Australia. Well, although you took some blame for that. But 1-2, when you should be 2-1, letting that 16-0 lead get away? Yikes. Even though it's still early in the season for the Los Angeles Rams. He is Harry Douglas. Hit him on the socials, the H Douglas 83. I'm Freddie Coleman. You can do the same at Coleman ESPN. It's Reggae Monday when it comes to Freddie and Harry on ESPN Radio, the ESPN app, and Sirius XM Channel 80. When it comes to prove it on a separation Saturday that happened this weekend in college football, who proved it the most? Maybe it could have been a team, a coach, or even a player. We get that answer after Harry gives you this word courtesy of 5-Hour Energy, baby.
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21: 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Lots of sunshine this afternoon with daytime highs approaching 74. Mainly clear skies. Tonight, lows level off around 51. A blend of clouds and sun. Tomorrow, highs level off around 72. Currently, 77. I'm staff meteorologist Jennifer Wojcicki on ESPN Radio, AM 1590 WPVL.
22: That can't happen. Your offense goes 3 and out in the penultimate possession. And to me, that's when you got to go into 4-minute offense and you got to find a way to be able to kill the clock. Your offense only took up a minute and 44 seconds of game time. That can't happen. You scored a touchdown. You got the lead. The defense did the job. They got to stop, force the Ravens 3 and out. You got the ball back. Kill the clock. Kill the game. You're the greatest offense there is. That's the moment to win the game.
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0: I'm John Ryder. The Vikings have traded former top 10 overall pick quarterback J.J. McCarthy to the Giants for a 5th-round pick in next year's draft. Monday Night Football is in Chicago. The Bears taking on the Eagles, and with both Caleb Williams and Tyson Bagent out, the Bears will start 38-year-old Case Keenum at quarterback, and the veteran raves about head coach Ben Johnson.
29: I see just about every coach I've ever had, like, kind of like a father figure. Now, we're a little closer to brothers, I think, than we are fathers and father, but that respect I have for great coaches, man, you know, you want to run through a brick wall for the man.
0: Bears versus Eagles is on ESPN TV and ABC tonight at 8:15 Eastern. Buccaneers quarterback Baker Mayfield will miss at least 3 weeks with a dislocated right thumb. He suffered that in yesterday's loss to the Vikings. Undrafted rookie free agent Jalen Daniels out of Kansas will get the start at quarterback for Tampa Bay when they host Green Bay on Sunday. Dolphins running back Devon Achane out for the rest of the season with a torn ACL. And more injury news for the Giants. Standout pass rusher Brian Burns out for the rest of the season with a torn ACL.
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0: He is Harry Douglas. I'm Freddie Coleman. It is Reggae Monday, Freddie and Harry, presented by Progressive Insurance. Appreciate you joining the Sunshine on ESPN Radio, the ESPN app, Sirius XM Channel 80. Don't forget about us on TuneIn and tell that smart speaker to play ESPN Radio. If one Harry's good, then two Harrys are better. You got Harry Douglas on one side. I'm over here, not named Harry, but we always got to have Harry Lyles Jr., our ESPN college football reporter, stopping by to talk about the weekend that was when we had six top 25 matchups. Hit him on the socials at Harry Lyles Jr. Out of those matchups, H, when it comes to either a player or a coach or a team, who proved the most as a part of a separation Saturday that happened in college football this weekend, Harry?
1: Ooh, man, I think to me, it's Florida because they, I think finally the people that weren't believing in what was going on there finally believed. Obviously with Ole Miss coming off the big win against LSU, but this is a team that coming into this year, I thought was going to definitely be much improved, but I think they even to a degree have somewhat exceeded my expectations because bringing in Buster Faulkner and Aaron Filo, offensive coordinator and quarterback from Georgia Tech, we knew that was going to be sort of a good table setter for this Florida offense. I did not expect just how much it would uplift everything else around them. And it's been impressive. I mean, Jaden Ball, we already knew he was talented. But to me, he's now, I think, pretty clearly the best running back in all of college football. HD did some really good tape on Countdown to Game Day this past weekend on the wide receivers, Vernell Brown, Dallas Wilson, like, this is just a really talented group, and I think you've started to see the defense come around too, which is John Summerall's bread and butter. And so now, when you look at this Florida team, I mean, there's a bunch of statistics on just scoring margins and points put up in the first 4 weeks and a new coaching staff and all these kinds of things, to where if you weren't paying attention to the Gators before last week, you definitely need to now.
2: Harry, let me ask you about their head coach, John Summerall. What drew you to him? Because when he was at Tulane, you had an opportunity to talk to him multiple times. What was your biggest takeaway talking to John Summerall?
1: HD, it's that, and it's funny, so two things. One, when he was actually at Troy, he is the first coach that I have ever heard opposing coaches in his conference say, we've got to get him out of the league because he's so damn good. I mean, like when your peers talk about you that way, like that is something, you know? Yep. But when he was at Tulane and I got to talk to a lot of his players, they all mentioned that everything started with his demeanor. And it's because he always brought the same good energy into the building. And they would say, hey, like if he could put the pads on and go out there and play with us, he would do it, which, hey, you know what? If you get your little lawyer in the right court and jurisdiction, you might be able to do that today, right? But it makes his guys not just want to play for him, but his expectation is that they will play for each other. And, I mean, shoot, H, you showed it on the film last weekend. The receivers, everybody is blocking for each other on that football team. Like, they take on that identity. And so, to me, they really do. A lot of, you know, teams will say this, a lot of coaches will say this, a lot of players will say this, that they take the identity of the coach on. This team actually does it.
0: No doubt about that. Maybe the swamp is back in college football, not just in the Southeastern Conference. Harry Lyles Jr., ESPN college football reporter, stopping by with his knowledge on Freddie and Harry on ESPN Radio and the ESPN app. Staying in that conference, why aren't more people talking about the Georgia Bulldogs, Harry?
1: Because they're so damn good. I mean, it's funny, like, Freddie, though, to your point, man, like, if you think about all the years that Georgia's been, like, just so good and even a cut above the rest, like, even their couple title seasons, everybody sort of ignored them until they played a close game. And they haven't even played a close game up to this point. And you saw what they did with Oklahoma. I mean, but there's nothing really to complain about here. This defense had a lot of young pieces that came back this year. They're incredibly stout. I mean, just watching them manhandle Oklahoma last weekend was incredible. Gunnar Stockton's completing over 74% of his passes. He's only turned the ball over one time. And then when you look at this three-headed monster in the backfield between Nate Frazier, Dwight Phillips Jr., and Chauncey Bowens, like this is a really dang good football team, man. And until, like, they get one of those – you know, marquee ranked on ranked games on their schedule, people are going to continue to ignore them because we're getting distracted with all the other things that are going on, right? It's been Ohio State, Texas. It's been Ole Miss, LSU. It's been Ole Miss, Florida. It's been Texas, Tennessee, and Georgia. And this is the way they like it, man. They just like to quietly cruise along, right? Pick apart teams week by week. I mean, shoot, man, they were getting practice reps in a couple weeks ago during the game against Arkansas. So Georgia is, and I am not making that up, by the way. If you're listening to the show and you think I'm making that up, there is literal film of Georgia's defensive linemen getting practice reps in during a timeout.
3: Wow.
1: And that is the way that Kirby Smart wants it.
2: That is hilarious. I want to go to the Big Ten. We had a big matchup. The USC Trojans, they hosted the Oregon Ducks. Life right now at the moment without Dante Moore. Dylan Raiola, he is now going to be the starting quarterback moving forward until Dante Moore gets fully back healthy. What were your thoughts on Dylan Raiola coming in that ball game and handling his business?
1: It's interesting because a lot of people have been critical of him over the years because I want to say he played at least four different high schools. I think he played four high school years at four different high schools, if I'm not mistaken. And then obviously transferred out of Nebraska to Oregon. You know, a lot of people have been getting on him about, you know, trying to look like Patrick Mahomes and all this kind of stuff like that. But I thought it was so interesting when he transferred, one, because he knew he was going to have to sit behind Dante Moore, but to see, all right, is he going to be prepared when his number is called? And you saw that he was. I mean, the first pass that he threw was the touchdown pass. And I want to say he was like, off the top of my head, 19 and 25 for like two touchdowns. I mean, like he executed what they were looking to get done. And I think it was even more impressive, HD. I know we've talked about this USC defense struggling, but when your Heisman Trophy candidate starter gets hurt, you come in on the road, they finally packed that stadium. Like those are some real stakes. Like that is a real situation for you to be coming into as a backup. And they really didn't miss a beat. And so I thought it was really impressive. So if you're Oregon, it seems like Dante Moore is probably going to be back. I don't know when exactly, but they said, you know, it's concussion. He's healing from it, whatever. They're going to take the best course of action for him moving forward. But worst case scenario, if Dylan Raiola has to be the guy the rest of the way through, I think given everything you've been through up to this point in the season and what you saw out of him on Saturday, you should feel pretty good about it.
0: Harry Lyles, Jr., ESPN College Football Reporter, stopping by on Reggae Monday, Freddie and Harry on ESPN Radio. He's Harry Douglas. I am Freddie Coleman. How did Penn State lose to Wisconsin?
1: I personally have felt that people were putting unfair expectations on Penn State. And I also think Wisconsin is better than what people thought that they were going to be. I think people just kind of got a used to Wisconsin sort of being down. I really liked the quarterback they added in Colton Joseph. And then, I mean, plainly, like, Penn State let them hang around, and they took advantage of it. So, to me, it's sort of a combination of those things. Like, I still think Penn State is going to have a decent year again. And I think the thing that people need to realize is, like, it's still year one there for Matt Campbell. And I know we talked about how easy the schedule was and how that made them a playoff contender. I've never really bought that. And again, I just think that this is a table setting year for Penn State. It's not the year, in my opinion, that they're supposed to be, competing, you know, for a playoff or even a national championship.
2: College game day, they were in Knoxville, Tennessee for number one Texas on the road versus number 16 Tennessee at the time. Very dominant performance by Texas in their defense, 10 sacks. They held, you know, Tennessee to 70 yards rushing. They came into the ball game rushing just shy under 300 yards per game. What did you like about the defense of Texas and this football team as a whole moving forward?
1: The defense is going to have to be their identity, because I think we saw their, you know, people like to place everything within the offense on Arch, and I'm not saying that he is not worthy of criticism, but I do think, obviously, they're missing Hollywood Smothers. I think we have seen that this offensive line is still trying to figure it out a bit. I was also curious, HD, to me, I don't know if it is nerves. I don't know if it is like, if you call it the yips or what, but I thought it was really odd that Arch twice in the first half threw the ball when he was past line of scrimmage. Like, it's one thing to make that mistake once. I feel like it's not common to see a quarterback make that same mistake twice. And I almost just feel like he needs to let loose a little bit. And I think it might be difficult because everything around him is sort of inconsistent as well. But with that said, I think given what you saw out of the defense, it's going to allow this Texas offense to figure things out. As we saw last year, right? I mean, Arch was one of the more improved players in all of college football, basically through November. And so you've got an opportunity to do that again. And then I will say this, because I know a lot of people wanted to talk about Colin Simmons' celebration and, you know, the nature of it and all this kind of stuff like that. I thought it was really good. The fact that you saw from him, he had two sacks after that and didn't celebrate. It was a stupid thing to do, but clearly he learned from it almost immediately, and he didn't let it stop him from continuing to perform. So if you're Texas, you lean on this defense.
0: Yeah, you have to, because if they play like that the rest of the season, the SEC could be in for a world of hurt. Hey, Harry, always great to catch up with you. Enjoy the week. Can't wait to talk to you in 7 days, my man.
1: Yes, sir. Enjoy your Butterscotch Monday.
0: Absolutely. The Butterscotch brother knows Harry Lyles Jr., ESPN college football reporter, a great founder of Souls. Harry Lyles Jr. joining us on Reggae Monday, Freddie and Harry with Harry Douglas. I'm Freddie Coleman. How about Hank Brown? That game-ending 16-yard touchdown pass to Reese Vanderzee. The lift, number 17, Iowa over number 18, Michigan, 20-19 in the Big House. That is the college football moment of the week, which is brought to you by the Manscaped Lawnmower. Keep weighing in. 888-SAY-ESPN, 888-729-3776. Fill in the blank. Give us your NFL team and say, after 3 weeks, my NFL team is blank. Fill in that blank at 888-729-3776. And what in the blank happened to the Seattle Seahawks when they lost the Washington Commanders with a backup quarterback on Sunday? 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
15: 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A multi-vehicle crash in Jefferson County over the weekend leaves two dead.
16: The accident happened late Sunday morning just east of Johnson Creek. The sheriff's office says it involved a car and two motorcycles. The driver of the car told police he thought the motorcyclists were in his lane, so he swerved, causing the collision. The driver of the car and one of the motorcyclists received minor injuries, while the driver and a passenger on a second motorcycle both died at the scene. The crash remains under investigation. In Madison, Robin Colbert, Wisconsin Radio Network.
17: A weekend plane crash in southeastern Wisconsin. A small aircraft carrying four people went down in a cornfield in the Waukesha County community of East Troy on Sunday. Three people were taken to the hospital for evaluation, one treated and released on site. The Federal Aviation Administration is now leading the investigation into that crash. A UW-Madison fraternity shut down by its national organization amid a hazing investigation. Here's WRN's Raymond Newbert.
18: Alpha Epsilon Pi issued a cease and desist order after 30 pledges were found in appalling conditions last week. Madison police, acting on a tip, found the young men covered in food and other liquids in the basement of the fraternity. The thermostat was set to 81, and according to a police incident report, several men showed signs of having been physically assaulted. Two fraternity leaders were arrested on misdemeanor hazing and disorderly conduct charges. Alpha Epsilon Pi's order shuts down all activities while the national organization investigates the Madison chapter, which was suspended by the UW more than a decade ago, but still occupies its campus area house.
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19: Packers are adding another free agent offensive lineman today, attempting to desperately fix the problems that have plagued them in the first three games. I'm Bill Scott with sports. First came the signing of guard Laken Tomlinson off the Cowboys practice squad over the weekend.
20: I feel like I come in and provide some stability, you know, some toughness, some leadership as well. You know, obviously going in year 12, I played a lot of ball, and I feel like, you know, I still got a lot left in the tank. So I feel like I can bring a lot to the team.
19: Add in free agent offensive lineman Mekhi Becton, and the Packers have already made themselves better up front. Head coach Matt LaFleur confirming today that star edge rusher Micah Parsons will not practice this week and open his practice window. He said no setbacks, just not ready for Parsons to start working yet. Vikings traded quarterback J.J. McCarthy to the Giants today. The Vikings get a 2027 fifth-round pick in return. Bill Scott, Wisconsin Radio Network.
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He's Harry Douglas. I'm Freddie Coleman. Welcome to Reggae Monday, Freddie and Harry on ESPN Radio, the ESPN app, as well as Sirius XM Channel 80. Before we get to how in the name of Washington did a team from the D.C. area beat last year's champion?

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2: The more that I can serve others and be there for my team, the better the team's going to be. So that mentality for me has never changed, regardless of whatever organization I've been a part of. Something that was kind of instilled in me at a young age, and it's just who I am. And I do appreciate all the support and the belief. And at the end of the day, like, it takes all of us to be able to put together a win like that, and I can't thank those guys enough.
3: I'm just proud of them. Marcus is a former teammate of mine. He's a brother. He's a friend. Fred, I had a chance to talk to him in training camp where he got injured.
4: Mm-hmm.
3: And I just literally told him, man, I wish you a speedy recovery. You know, you've always understood how to overcome adversity. This is going to be another one of those moments. And then, you know, your quarterback goes down. He's out there. He's balling out. But I'm happy for him. I'm proud of him. He's a family man, and he's what you want a person to be to represent your organization. That's he's everything
4: point.
3: You want.
4: That's a great point. And I thought David Blau really helped him out, the offense coordinator. Not saying it was a masterclass, but he adapted the offense to what his specific skill set was compared to Jaden Daniels. Wound up throwing 3 touchdown passes. He had a Seattle defense that's really good. He had him on skates seemingly the entire game. They would think he would do one thing, he did something else. They think he'd do another thing, he did something else. It was a terrific game plan for any quarterback, whether you're a backup quarterback, third string, or a first string, what he did for Marcus Mariota yesterday in getting that upset. He is Harry Douglas. I'm Freddie Coleman. Welcome to Reggae Monday. When it comes to Freddie and Harry, hit us on the socials at Coleman ESPN and at HDogs83. Keep weighing in at 888-729-3776. Fill in the blank. After 3 weeks, my NFL team is. And we're going to have one of our favorites fill in the blank in terms of not just the Bears and Eagles tonight, but try to fill in the blank of that Dallas Cowboys defense. This is ESPN Radio.
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14: Do you want me to be honest? 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
14: Unfettered greed has caused us to be where we're at.
10: We need

0: more working class folks to represent us in D.C. that aren't so far left or so far right. We want to work across the aisle to actually get things done.
1: See, what is your name again?
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5: Here's your ESPN Radio Tri-State Forecast. Lows of a low of around 51 tonight under mainly clear skies. Sunshine mixed with clouds at times. Tomorrow, highs of a low of around 72. Chance of thunderstorms. Tomorrow night, lows dip down to about 61, overcast. Currently, it's 77 degrees. I'm staff meteorologist Jennifer Wojcicki on ESPN Radio, AM 1590 WPVL.
6: I was thinking, you know what? 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
9: I'm John Ryder. After just 2 years in Minnesota and the number 10 pick of the 2024 draft, the Vikings have dealt quarterback J.J. McCarthy to the Giants for a fifth-round pick in next year's draft, with Jackson Dart out for the rest of the season. Another quarterback injury, the Bucs' Baker Mayfield will miss at least the next 3 weeks with a dislocated right thumb. Jalen Daniels, an undrafted rookie quarterback out of Kansas, will replace Mayfield, Tampa Bay head coach Todd Bowles.
10: Yeah, it's consistent with everything we thought it was, the dislocation. Right now, we're probably talking a minimum of 3 weeks.
11: Do you guys have any plans to add another veteran quarterback to help in that span?
10: Either a veteran or a practice squad one in that span. So, you know, we'll go with Jalen, and we'll go play, and we'll see what's out there that we can bring in to help out on the practice squad or help out on a team.
9: Tampa Bay hosts Green Bay on Sunday, and right now Jalen Daniels is the only other quarterback on the roster. Former Chargers quarterback Easton Stick is on the Bucs practice squad. Viking star receiver Justin Jefferson has a sprained ankle but still might play on Sunday against the Dolphins. Monday Night Football is in Chicago. 1-1 Bears and the 2-0 Eagles on ESPN TV and ABC at 8:15 Eastern. Chicago is starting veteran Case Keenum at quarterback. He's 38 years old. Baseball postseason getting underway with four games tomorrow. The Red Sox have named rookie lefty Peyton Tolley as their game one starter against the Yankees in the Bronx on ESPN Radio. Coverage starts at 7:30 Eastern. Every Major League Baseball postseason game is on ESPN Radio.
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0: Douglas and Freddie Coleman. When you put us together, you have the best show on your radio. 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Call Freddie and Harry, and we are here on the ESPN app, SiriusXM Channel 80, as well as TuneIn. Always tell that smart speaker of yours to play that ESPN radio. And when you get a Monday and you need a little happy hour to make sure the day's going to be better, nobody does it better than...
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0: Played in the NFL, coached in the NFL, and knows a lot about the NFL. And we're gracious to have Herm Edwards, ESPN NFL analyst, in studio for a little Monday happy hour. Hit him on the socials at Herm Edwards. I'm going to start with the real involving the Los Angeles Rams. 1-2 in the season, 16-0 lead last night against the Denver Broncos, Herm, and they let it get away. I know it's early. We've seen this before. A team with all these expectations start slow, but then build up. But what is really wrong with the Rams being 1-2?
3: Well, last night, I think when you watch that game, their red zone offense did not meet the billing. And you got to give the opponent a lot of credit as well. I mean, they kept them out of, kept them from scoring, held them to field goals. Also, I think Puka not being in the lineup. There's this other guy that they paid a lot of money. Miles Garrett, he not there either. So, I mean, you know, so, and I'm not making excuses because you get to win with the players you have, and they have a talented team. But this was a team going into the season. I can remember talking about the first week. You know, they were projected to maybe represent the NFC in the Super Bowl.
0: Right.
3: And, they still have the ability to do that. But, you know, it's games like that that slip away from you. You know, the interceptions in the red zone. I mean, that's no points. You drive the ball all the way down there and you come up with nothing. Tunga Failoa, from used to be with San Francisco.
0: Exactly.
3: Went to Denver.
0: Right.
3: He gets two big interceptions. That right there was like, whoa. That was backbreakers, right? They got nothing. They got even get 3 points out of those. So it was one of them games. They moved the ball at times, but here again, you turn the ball over. Don't take the scoring opportunities. You end up losing games like that.
4: Coach, I thought Vance Joseph did a remarkable job, especially in the second half, forcing the issue and bringing pressure to Matthew Stafford, not letting him sit back in that pocket. Is that something from a head coaching perspective, something you would love your defensive coordinator to do if you see somebody having a lot of success in the first half, make those adjustments and come out and do something differently in the second half?
3: Well, yeah, it's easy to do that. When you have the secondary that he has, right? Now, if you don't, not so much. It's either we get him or he about to get us. And so, you know, it varies, but the concept is correct. Matthew Stafford plays from the pocket. He doesn't want to go outside the pocket. And if you come right at him through them A gaps and them B gaps, that's the fastest way to get to the quarterback. You make him speed up his count. Getting rid of the ball, right?
0: Right.
3: He can still move around, but look, he's an older quarterback.
0: Sure.
3: I mean, none of those quarterbacks move as good as they did when they're in their 20s and they're in their late 30s, right? Mm-hmm. Almost 40 years old. So, you know, Rodgers is the same kind of deal. When you rush Rodgers up the middle, you know that. But the problem is this. If you don't get there, they know where to go with the ball now. And all of a sudden, it's like, we receive. Okay? It all sounds good. All fun and games until that guy says, oh, we receive. Because if you don't get there, he going to get you.
0: Herm Edwards, ESPN NFL analyst in studio here on Reggae Monday. Freddie and Harry on ESPN Radio and the ESPN app presented by Progressive Insurance. I look at a team that they've been giving it out more than receiving when it comes to the Las Vegas Raiders. That game against the Saints, firefight back and forth, but they made the physical plays defensively down the stretch. They were able to find a way to win the first couple of games. The Miami Dolphins in one. A lot of people did not think they'd be 3-0 or 1-2, but here they are 3-0. What are you seeing from the Raiders that even though it's early to say to yourself, they may be more of a player in that division than we think?
3: Well, schedule is right now. Okay. And we like that Kirk Cousins. We like this Kirk Cousins. Now, there might be a time or two where we're going to say, we ain't liking that Kirk Cousins. And so right now, because you got to give Kirk Cousins, you love Kirk Cousins. I mean, he's competitive. He plays with a lot of energy. He's playing well for him. And the Raiders are a team that, you know, they are rolling right now. I mean, they are tied. And no one would have said this in the beginning of the season. You wouldn't think that they had the same record as Kansas City Chiefs.
0: Absolutely. 3-0. They won 3 games last year, total.
3: That's it. They've already won 3. Kirk Cousins. I mean, you know, and Mendoza sitting there learning, and Kirk Cousins has played a lot of football games. He you know, he's a competitive guy. Players love playing with him, and they're 3-0, so you got to give them credit.
4: Coach, I want to ask you about the New York Giants. They acquired J.J. McCarthy today via trade from the Vikings. As a former head coach, when you acquire a player such as J.J. McCarthy, what's your first conversation to a guy like that?
3: Well, the first conversation is my brother called me.
4: I know that's right.
3: And he said, he said, you're a good player because you played for him. You remember that? And McCarthy starts with me, he said, that's why you're here. My brother called me. I mean, that's why he's there, basically. I mean, because everybody was shocked. So what happened? Well, he played for his brother in Michigan. I mean, what are you talking about? And, you know, they got Jameis, famous Winston. And Jameis is a throwaway or two from like, and he ain't famous, but he's Jameis right now. You know, and he can get into that role, too. And so, you know, and so they're looking at this going, just in case it gets slippery.
5: Right.
3: Look, if I can't trust my brother, then I'm in trouble. My brother said, hey, man, this dude played for me at Michigan, so I don't have to tell you, he's a good player. And his brother said, well, we might need to bring him in here.
5: Uh-huh.
3: That's why he's there.
0: Wow. Raised up by Herm Edwards, like we mentioned, played and coached in the NFL, ESPN NFL analyst in studio, a little happy hour with Herm on Reggae Monday, Freddie and Harry, presented by Progressive Insurance on ESPN Radio. The old adage is, I'll believe it when I see it. People kept trying to tell me the Dallas Cowboys defense, they got different personnel, it's going to be a different scheme, they got a hotshot new defense coordinator, and Herm, I kept telling people, I'll believe it when I see it, because I know the offense is going to be special, and the offense has been special, but that defense is still the same old defense. Why have they not been able, even with better personnel, to look a lot better than we've seen in the first three games?
3: Well, when you're a head coach and you play the Cowboys, the question you have to ask yourself is this, okay, Coach, we ain't beating them 17-10. Can't beat the Cowboys 17-10. Can't. They're a 30-point offense. So you whatever we've done the last couple weeks, that ain't going to win. We got to open it up. So you go in playing the Cowboys knowing first to 30. If I could get to 30, I got a chance.
0: Okay.
3: Because they're going to score 30. Now, they needed to score 35. They didn't. But they need. But they'll get to 30.
0: Sure.
3: And so when you play them, you can't say, oh, we're going to slow them down. You ain't slowing them down. You ain't slowing them down, man. Dak Prescott doesn't get enough credit for the type of quarterback he is and this the way this offense can play. So it makes you, when you play the Cowboys, understand we got to score. So you're more aggressive now as the play caller. Your offensive coordinator is more aggressive. We have to score, coach. We can't mess around with these dudes. That puts a burden on who? They're not very good, Dallas defense. That even puts a bigger burden on the Cowboys.
0: Absolutely. Unless the offense.
3: Unless the Cowboys defense can take the ball away, it's very difficult for them to get off the field. You're not going to slow play the Dallas Cowboys when you play them. You can't say, oh, we're going to slow the game down. We're going to run it and we're going to try to beat them 17-10. No. They can score. That's what they do. They score. So when you go in with that mentality, you go, hey, guys, we got to score points, man. We ain't beating them 17-10. So it puts pressure on their defense.
0: Right.
4: Coach, I also think situational football is getting the best of these folks.
3: Oh.
4: I mean, you said, Coach, tell them to call you so you can be their situational football guy, somebody, because I just don't like how it's the dark cloud for a lot of these teams and these head coaches.
3: Well, and you make a great point, Harry. And sometimes, look, first of all, do the math. And we talked about this early. And it's showing up. 10 new head coaches. 20 new coordinators.
0: Right.
3: On new teams. You think they ain't trying to figure it out? They're trying to figure it out. All right? Head coach with the two coordinators. He hadn't worked with them before, a lot of these guys. And all of a sudden, now there's a bunch of them, and you watch these offenses and defenses, they're trying to figure it out, and you know what? They couldn't figure it out in the preseason. You know why? Because all the starters wear the baseball hats, and they don't play. They're playing now. So now it's the preseason, right? But the games count. We said that before the season started. When I was in this, sitting in the same chair, I said, you watch what's going to happen. And now the regular season is preseason games for your starting players, and it looks like that for a lot of these teams.
0: Well, there are a couple of teams that are still in preseason mode.
4: Texans,
0: 0-3. Chargers.
4: The Texans!
0: Yeah. I mean, what's wrong with, start the Chargers. 0-3? What's wrong with that team?
3: Coach. The Chargers?
0: Yes.
3: Did you watch the game?
0: I watched it against Buffalo Bills.
3: They were giving out Christmas gifts in September. They were just giving the ball away. Anyway,
4: Justin Herbert should have had 5 interceptions in that game.
3: You.
4: The Bills just dropped them.
3: Thank you. It was like, hey man, we're going to give out Christmas gifts now in September. They was just turning the ball over. I mean, you can't play like, it's sloppy football. You watch it. I mean, quarterback exchange from the center. He fumbled that one time. I'm like, what are you doing, man? You're the quarterback. You don't fumble that one, do you? Yeah, I fumble it. Right? It's a mess.
0: Right.
3: It's the preseason. But the regular season, it's the preseason. And now the games count. They count.
4: Coach, I did want to ask you this question. Between these four teams.
3: Which ones?
4: Who has been the most disappointing? The Chargers 0-3, Texans 0-3, Bucks 0-3, Packers 1-2.
3: I would probably say, for me, I don't want to beat them up, but I thought the Chargers were going to be better.
4: Mm-hmm.
3: With Harbaugh going there, but the quarterback, man, is like, whoa, he's all out of whack right now, man. You know, I mean, he's just out of whack.
0: Yeah, that pick up 13-10 changed the whole game.
3: It's just, he's turning the ball over. I mean, he's the quarterback, man. When that guy starts doing that, mm-hmm. Ooh, you got problems.
0: Yeah.
3: You know, and Coach Harbaugh's a good coach, but it's like, hey man, what are we doing here? You know, I mean, we can't keep doing this. Cause the Chargers, you know what? I always used to say this. Even when you watch them, you know, even when I was at, when I left Cal and went to San Diego State, they had them pretty uniforms and all that and then shooting cannons and all that stuff, you know, and they pretty boy. Their uniforms look nice and they got big, long, good looking players. Now they were pretty good when I was in my era. They had Winslow and they had Muncy and they had Fouts and they had them boy Joyner, you know, and old boy.
0: John Jefferson, then West Chandler.
3: In the pregame warm up, it's like, woo. I got to cover these boys. I said, oh man. They could ring it up now, but also they could ring up some stinkers too.
0: Right.
3: You know? And it's just kind of, it's been the history of these guys. You watch the Chargers in the pregame warm up and you go, how are we going to beat them dudes?
0: Mm-hmm.
3: I mean, literally, you stand on the side and you go, look at them dudes over there, man. You know, they got the lightning bolt coming out the helmet, and it's like, whoa. And you're in San Diego, you're going, whoa. Coach, in the pregame warm-up, you think you have no chance.
0: Right.
3: You think you have no chance. You sit there, you go, whoa. I know one thing. I took that Jet football team out there, and I told them, I said, hey, man, don't worry about the pregame warm-up. Don't get all involved in that. Just, we're going to be fine.
0: Right.
3: We left up out of there with a victory.
0: Yes, you did.
3: So, you know, it's just, but – in the pregame warm-up, you can't beat them. can't beat them. And I think they're going to get better. I'm a Harbaugh guy, man. I think he's a really good football player.
0: So do I.
3: But they gotta fix it, man. They gotta fix the quarterback. Cause right now, he's turning over at high rate.
0: Yeah, and in key situations.
3: Yeah, man.
0: Herm, always a pleasure, man. Man who always looks good in the pregame and also in the regular game when it comes to Herm Edwards. Talk to you next week, my man. Take care.
3: Thank you, man.
0: ESPN NFL analyst, always appreciate our man Herm Edwards joining us in studio for Happy Hour with Herm each and every Monday around this time. He is Harry Douglas. I'm Freddie Coleman. It's Reggae Monday when it comes to Freddie and Harry on ESPN Radio, the ESPN app, and Sirius XM Channel 80. When it comes to Brock Purdy, the San Francisco 49ers, he's giving all his haters plenty of crow to eat. What else is part of 3 up and 3 down that you may have missed? You're going to find out that my man Harry Dulles gives you this word from Marriott.
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13: Here's your ESPN Radio Tri-State forecast. Lows of aloft around 51 tonight under mainly clear skies. Sunshine mixed with clouds at times. Tomorrow, highs of aloft around 72. Chance of thunderstorms. Tomorrow night, lows dip down to about 61, overcast. Currently, 74. I'm staff meteorologist Jennifer Wojcicki on ESPN Radio, AM 1590 WPVL.
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0: He's Harry Douglas. I'm Freddie Coleman. Welcome to Reggae Monday, Freddie and Harry. Thank you very much on ESPN Radio, the ESPN app, as well as Sirius XM Channel 80. And Reggae Monday always makes you feel good. That's the truth, the whole truth, and nothing but the truth. And that's not inconvenient. But then again, there's always going to be an inconvenient truth.
1: Inconvenient!
0: That you may need to hear about your team, whether you want to hear it or not.
2: This is...
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2: Freddie and Harry's Inconvenient Truth.
0: The only inconvenient to Harry Douglas, and maybe you as well, because in my opinion, the truth is never terrible, no matter how it sounds, no matter what it smells like. Let's get right to it.
2: Number one.
0: With the Buffalo Bills and the Philadelphia Eagles on the horizon, the Rams could be 1-4, HD, and not make the playoffs. They're going to get their guys back, but the last thing they need with all that pressure and all that scrutiny is to go 1-4. If that happens, they might not make the playoffs with all that talent.
4: They're going to be just fine. They're going to be just fine. Trust me.
0: But if they're 1-4. But if they're 1-4.
4: All right. So if they go 1-4, the next two, and you can't really say, you really can't say any team is easy right now. The next few games after Buffalo, Arizona, the Raiders, Chargers, Commanders, Arizona. You could make up some hay within that stretch, but nothing is guaranteed. And what we know about this league, any given team, especially the way the Raiders are playing this season, and we just got surprised by the Commanders beating Seattle last weekend, anything could happen.
2: Number two.
0: No quarterback so far after three games is playing better than San Francisco 49ers quarterback Brock Purdy. And plenty hate it because they still believe he's overrated. They don't want to give him the credit he's deserved. But this offense has not looked like this under Kyle Shanahan since he took over, because the way that Brock Purdy is playing at that kind of level after three games.
4: Freddie Coleman, I love that you brought up Brock Purdy, because there are a few people out there, especially here at our job, Devin Kane, who do not like Brock Purdy and always find a way. I need to see more. I have to see more. Open your eyes. Go get some glasses. Go get some contacts, because he's showing you he's that dude. There are a lot of people, former players of the San Francisco 49ers, who are very, very high on Brock Purdy, and he's showing you exactly why.
0: Nine touchdowns, one interception, completing over 72% of his passes. Not too shabby for Mr. Brock Purdy.
2: Number three.
0: Right now, the Buffalo Bills are going to run away the AFC East, period. We don't know when the Dolphins are going to win a game. The Jets have been close, but they don't know how to win at 1-2. And Drake May, we don't know what's going on with him in that Patriots offense. And they got the fool beaten out of them. Meanwhile, the Buffalo Bills are cruising at a nice altitude, HD. They're 3-0, playing with all the confidence in the world. Once again, they're going to run away with the AFC East, because nobody's going to challenge them in that division.
4: You know what, Freddie? I'm going to correct you.
0: Okay.
4: They're not going to run away with the AFC East.
0: Okay.
4: They're going to fly away with the AFC East. They got that private jet.
0: Yes.
4: They gone. And no one's catching them.
0: I got my plane ticket right here.
2: Number four.
0: Right now, the AFC North with everybody, Browns, Bengals, Steelers, Ravens, everybody's 2-1. That division may be a little overrated, HD, because there are no dude teams in that division. At least right now, nobody's stepping up to be a dude in the AFC North.
4: I agree, Freddie. I'm looking at the Baltimore Ravens and one of their deficiencies right now, or a few of them. Their offensive line has to play better. And also, if you want to beat them and you have a quarterback and a wide receiver or two, attack their secondary. The Cincinnati Bengals, like Chris Canty mentioned earlier when he joined us from Unsportsmanlike, I was ready to have the Cincinnati Bengals as one of those upper echelon teams. And then they allow Aaron Rodgers to throw touchdown pass at the touchdown pass against them. The Cleveland Browns. We are all shocked right now, but it's not like the Cleveland Browns are winning games because they're just drastically better than the teams that they're playing.
0: Right.
4: They're just capitalizing off the mistakes. Now the defense is stepping up and making plays. And then the Pittsburgh Steelers, they didn't look good the first 2 weeks, and then they actually looked good this past weekend. So I don't know what to expect from them. So a lot of questions on every single team in that division, in my opinion.
0: This is Freddie and Harry. More next.
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0: I'm John Ryder. The Vikings dealing quarterback J.J. McCarthy to the Giants for a fifth-round pick in next year's draft. Giants head coach John Harbaugh.
22: Really glad, really happy, very excited to add J.J. McCarthy. Think he's a strong young quarterback, has some experience in the National Football League, obviously was a very high draft pick, very talented player, and is going to make us a stronger football team. So excited about it, think it makes us better, and get him in here as soon as we can, get to work on learning the offense. Obviously that's going to be a challenge, but we'll go to work on that.
0: J.J. McCarthy was the 10th overall pick in the 2024 draft. Jameis Winston will get the start at quarterback for 2-1 New York when they host Arizona on Sunday. Vikings star receiver Justin Jefferson dealing with a sprained ankle, but imaging today was positive, and there is a chance that he plays on Sunday against the Dolphins, reports ESPN's Adam Schefter and the NFL Network's Ian Rappaport. Monday Night Football is at Soldier Field. Bears taking on the Eagles. Both Caleb Williams and Tyson Bagent are out. Bears going with 38-year-old Case Keenum at quarterback. Buccaneers quarterback Baker Mayfield out at least 3 weeks with a dislocated right thumb. Dolphins running back Devon Achane, torn ACL. His season is done. So is Giants pass rusher Brian Burns with a torn ACL. Baseball postseason underway tomorrow with four games and all on ESPN Radio. Red Sox named rookie lefty Peyton Tolley as their game one starter. Still not known if Aaron Judge will be on the Yankees roster with a strained calf. The three-time MVP did take batting practice today.
1: Hey, it's Evan Cohen. 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

0: He's Harry Dodes and Freddie Coleman. 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We're going to get to you at 888-729-3776. That is the Freddie Harry call-in line, because after three games, we want to know from you. 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Or you could feel...
1: I'm hurt, dog. Don't ask me if I'm all right. Hell no.
0: After three games, you'll get a chance to fill in the blank about your NFL team. 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
2: Also, Freddie, there's a alert out for someone by the name of Crumb Snatcher. If you know where that little cowboy is, Freddie, please let me know. Little cowboy Crumb Snatcher, if you're listening today, make sure you call 888-729-3776. Little cowboy hide.
0: I can guarantee you that he probably feels...
1: I'm hurt, dog. Don't ask me if I'm all right. Hell no.
0: Especially about our Cowboys being 1-2 and coming this close to handling that business. But that defense, oh my God, that defense. I guarantee you plenty of Texans fans, and Chargers fans are feeling disappointed about their teams. Both had a lot of high expectations. Many people had the Texans as a sheet pick, made it get to the AFC Championship game and get to the Super Bowl. Both of those teams 0-3. Which 0-3 team is it? One of those two or somebody else, HD, that you believe right now is the most disappointing 0-3 team?
2: I'm going with the Los Angeles Chargers, because there were a lot of people before the season even started that felt like this team not only could win the AFC West, but also represent the AFC in the Super Bowl. And there was a lot of talk about, man, it could be a LA in LA Super Bowl. And it doesn't look like we're getting that, because the Los Angeles Chargers, and it's the self-inflicted wounds, it's the penalties, the amount of drop passes that they already have this season is, I can't even imagine dropping that many passes within the first three games of the season. But then also, their defense against the Buffalo Bills yesterday, they were able to get 5 takeaways.
0: Yeah.
2: How do you lose getting 5 takeaways? But that pretty much sums up, in my opinion, the year that the Chargers are having right now. Justin Herbert, he is not seeing the field correctly. And for some odd and apparent reason, when guys have strong arms, they feel like they can make every single throw and sure, that they're invisible to making mistakes. Justin Herbert literally yesterday should have had 3 or 4 more extra interceptions if the Buffalo Bills and their secondary players knew how to catch the football.
0: Well, if you're Justin Herbert, this game completely changed. 13-10. You got a really, really not nice, but nice drive going. You get in close to the 25-yard line. To your point, tries to force the ball between two people. They have a pick. They tilt the field. The Bills score a touchdown. And the Chargers had no chance after that. And Justin Herbert says, all this, you got to put the blame on me.
3: Yeah, it wasn't good enough. The defense, you know, played so well, forced so many turnovers, and the offense didn't help them out. So they don't feel good about it, and it starts with me.
0: Yeah, you do not want guys on the other side of that locker room looking at you going like, we forced 5 turnovers, and all you got us was 13 points? We had that lead, and then you're driving down the field. You get a touchdown there, it's 20-10, and we really got them where we want them on the road, and you guys do that. Yeah, you do not want stink guy from the guys trying to knock people's heads off when they were literally doing that against the Buffalo Bills, HD, when it comes to finding those turnovers and forcing those turnovers yesterday.
2: But also, I think from a concentration standpoint and being locked in and fine-tuning your game and being detail-oriented at everything that you do, it's not there within the first three ball games of the Los Angeles Chargers. You lost to the Raiders. You lost to the Arizona Cardinals to start things off. And then you go on the road in a hostile environment where they just opened the new Highmark Stadium up in Buffalo, New York.
0: Right.
2: And you lay an egg. You have an opportunity. They give you 5 turnovers. Like literally, they give you 5 turnovers and you can't capitalize off of it. I would say the early touchdown that they scored, the Los Angeles Chargers, DB dropped the interception in the end zone on that drive.
0: Absolutely. They set up the offense pretty well.
2: But they have to lock in. And for Justin Herbert, I can understand the arm arrogance if you're making throws and you're making plays on a consistent basis. That is not him for 2026 at the moment. So you might have to be a little bit more conservative with your approach as a quarterback because your arm arrogance right now is actually getting you in trouble.
0: Yeah, because arm arrogance can lead to decision arrogance. And right now he's getting an F in both of those categories.
2: And Tom Brady even brought it up on the broadcast. Mm-hmm. Like, that might be the most I've ever heard Tom Brady. And he did it in a positive way, but he was negative about a quarterback playing a ball game.
0: Yeah, you know why? Because he knows what kind of gifts Justin Herbert brings to the table, and he's seeing that. He's thinking, man, oh, man, if you just calm down a little bit and do what you're supposed to do with your ability and your talent that goes with that, athleticism, everything, you are too talented of a quarterback, in his opinion, and not just his, to be making those kind of mistakes and undoing what your defense is doing to get the ball away from the Buffalo Bills and put your offense in not a disadvantageous position. That being said, I got another team that I think is more disappointing than the Los Angeles Chargers. It's that team down in Texas. No, not the Dallas Cowboys. The Houston Texans. 0-3? DeMeco Ryans. Coach, what say you?
4: As a team, wherever we are, it all starts with me. So right now is not good enough from our perspective, but I like the way our week went, our process went well this week. Our guys connected. Our guys brought the joyful intensity that I was asking them to bring throughout the week. And also today on game day, we came up short today, and I got to get back to the drawing board and I got to do a better job.
0: Well, then the players should join him at that drawing board because he can't be the only one up there saying, this is wrong, this is wrong, this is wrong.
2: He sounds exhausted too.
0: Right, but this one.
2: It sounds like that that 0-3 start is weighing on him early in this season.
0: Well, yeah, because he believes they shouldn't be 0-3, and guys have got to do a better job of self-scouting. Not just CJ Stroud, but the offensive line, the coaches who coach these guys, the defense letting up plays, even though they were a little bit better yesterday. Yeah, he does sound exhausted because he knows we shouldn't be 0-3. Not with the personnel that we have in this locker room. So he's taking the sword. He's falling on the sword for his players. The players better start doing that for DeMeco Ryans because he laid it out there saying, it all starts with me. I'm the head coach. If you're the player, you got to say, we got to stop letting that guy down because that guy's in it to win it. And right now, we have not been able to step up and be all about that.
2: Well, Freddie, I think all the units, offense, defense, special teams, they have not played their best football collectively as a team all together once this season. The first two games, we've seen the defense, and particularly that secondary, give up explosive play after explosive play. Well, just like the Buffalo Bills that we just recently talked about, they had 5 turnovers, and the Los Angeles Chargers couldn't capitalize.
0: Mm-hmm.
2: Well, that defense of the Houston Texans, they forced 3 turnovers by the Indianapolis Colts.
0: Right.
2: And the Texans couldn't capitalize. So you would think in a ball game where you get 3 takeaways, you would come out of that on the right side of things. But when you don't capitalize off those takeaways, you're going to end up in a 19-17 loss like they had this weekend.
0: Because they can't run the ball. 21 carries, 70 yards, 3.3 yards a carry. If you can't run the football, you're not going to have any kind of success no matter who you play, no matter where you play. With Harry Douglas and Freddie Coleman, it is Reggae Monday, Freddie and Harry on ESPN Radio and the ESPN app. After 3 games, we want you to fill in this blank. My NFL team is...
5: It's time to hear from you. Just call on me, brother. Hello. Dial us up. Hello. 1-888-SAY-ESPN. That's 1-888-729-3776.
0: Give us your NFL team and fill in that blank. After 3 games, my team is what? You could be feeling good or not feeling good. We can't wait to hear how you feel at 888-SAY-ESPN, 888-729-3776. One of our favorites is Steeler Juan in Georgia. Yeah, you got a pretty good idea that his team is the Pittsburgh Steelers. So Steeler Juan, after 3 games, your NFL team is what?
6: Unchanged from last year. I don't see what the point was in running off Mike Tomlin, and the team is doing the same thing. We have an aging defense, and we have a gaggle of wide receivers that we're not getting the ball to. We're not consistently running the ball. You have to be able to take an objective look at your team and be honest. Like the Atlanta Falcons, right? We can't do much, but we own them. We beaten them. The only time they beaten us was twice in history. Now Harry took a shot talking about throw back. Let's throw it on back to the first time when you beat my Steelers, 1970. Little Harry Douglas. If he was around, he would have been in diapers.
2: Oh, 1970, I was not around.
0: No, you weren't.
2: Some years later, I came.
0: Some other Douglas may run around in diapers, but it wasn't you.
2: It wasn't me. Hey, right about that
0: You do not apologize for 2-1 because there are plenty of other teams that are not in that situation. And we got two 2-1 teams playing Thursday. Cleveland Browns against the Pittsburgh Steelers. Not a lot of people HD saw that coming involving those two teams in a four-way tie for first place in the AFC North.
2: Literally no one would have told me week four that the Pittsburgh Steelers would be 2-1 and the Cleveland Browns would be 2-1, and this is a big game in their division.
0: No doubt about that. One of our new favorites is Debo Jones in Albany, New York, 5-1-8 stand-up. Debo, give us your NFL team and fill in the blank. My team after three games is what?
7: My team after three games, which of course you may already know, is the New York Football Giants. I can't
2: say it with your chest, Debo. Say it loud and proud with your chest.
7: The New York Football Giants.
2: There you go.
7: That's what I got, my boy. And you know what? I'll tell you what I told Shannon when he picked up the car. I said, I feel like going on. That's how I feel, baby. We got us a win. Jameis Pixton, you know, he tried to give it away, but we didn't let him give it away. We lost Brian Burns. We down one, but we still got more in the chamber. I want to see what's going to happen. I don't know how, you know what? If my brother told me to sign J.J. McCarthy, I probably might have done it too. But we'll soon see. People get a fresh start all the time. Look at Sam Darnold. Look at Geno Smith. People get fresh starts all the time. You just never know what it could turn into. And I'm a diehard Giant fan, so I want to see what's happening. I'm just curious right now. I'm in a curious state.
0: Yeah, that's a great, great description, because I guarantee you Debo's not the only one in a curious frame of mind regarding their NFL team after 3 weeks.
2: No, we shall see, though. I want to know how long it's going to take before J.J. McCarthy's actually playing. And if I'm Jameis, I'm saying to myself, I need to step up my game so I can keep this young buck that they just traded for on the bench.
0: Yeah, both of those things are true, except for this. Number one, if J.J. McCarthy, if he couldn't pick up the Minnesota Vikings after having that offense around him for a year, sitting behind Sam Darnold when he was injured, I'm not liking that. And number two, Jameis stepping up his game. He may need some holy water for the right Reverend Jameis Winston to make that happen with him and the New York Giants. Harry Douglas, Freddie Coleman is Reggae Money, Freddie and Harry on ESPN Radio, the ESPN app, and SiriusXM Channel 80. We can't wait to give our picks for tonight's Monday night game in Chicago as the Bears host the Philadelphia Eagles. And what can we expect to see from the Eagles offense and the Bears offense with a backup quarterback? We'll get to that, but Harry has this word for you to get well, courtesy of the Wellness Company.
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0: He's Harry Douglas. I'm Freddie Coleman. 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Well, Ace, we got two riddles involving Monday Night Football tonight. Bears a 3.5-point favorite, even the backup quarterback, against the Philadelphia Eagles. Now, Case Keenum is going to get the start tonight for the Chicago Bears. The Eagles' offense still in transition mode, even though they're 2-0 coming into this game. When it comes to Caleb Williams being back for the Chicago Bears, Ian Rappaport, NFL Network insider, said, it's going to be a little bit.
22: We're going to find out a lot about this Bears offense when it's not Caleb in there. And then for Caleb, you know, he's out 3 to 4 weeks. With a grade 2 hamstring strain. So probably going to miss time after this, and that would likely be Bajent next week.
0: So who do you like, Harry? I'm sorry. Eagles are 3.5-point favorite on the road in Chicago against the Bears.
2: Yeah, I like the Philadelphia Eagles. I know their offense, they haven't hit on all cylinders, but this is a game versus a defense in Chicago Bears who has been questionable all season long, where you can actually start to hit your stride. So Jalen Hurts, if the game is close and on the line, he showed us time and time again that he's going to be able to get it done. And I do want to see how Chicago plays without Caleb Williams being at the starting quarterback position.
0: Yeah, I can't wait to see that because Case Keenum got all the practice reps. Tyson Bagent, the other quarterback, He did pass concussion protocol, but Case Keenum, the old veteran, is going to get a chance to be under center tonight for the Bears in place of Caleb Williams. And man, oh man, how much does Case Keenum love Ben Johnson, the head coach?
1: I see just about every coach I've ever had, like, kind of like a father figure. Now we're a little closer to brothers, I think, than we are fathers and father, but that respect I have for great coaches, man, you know, you want to run through a brick wall for the man. And if I get a chance to have that guy in my ear, like, golly, man, I mean, he's going to go down as probably the best play caller, play designer, coach, all of the above when it's all said and done. I mean, some of the stuff that man does is unbelievable. And the way he sees the game, the way he's able to prepare guys, the way he's able to lead, man, I'm the biggest Ben Johnson fan. I'm here right now because of him. I was retired and he called me 2 years ago, basically in my own head. I had prepared, you know, to be ready, but you know, there weren't a lot of phone calls coming and he called and we met and, supposed to meet for like 15 minutes and wound up talking for 2.5 hours. And I'm like, okay, I want to do it with this guy.
0: I half expected Case Keenum to start breaking down in tears. That's my coach.

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1: Found themselves winning the NFC North and playing in the playoffs. So, you know, Ben Johnson is one of those coaches where people look at and say, hey, That's one of the great ones that we have in the game, and you have to appreciate it.
2: Yeah, by the way, who do you like tonight? Are you taking Eagles or are you taking Bears?
1: Fly, Eagles, fly. I'm going with the Eagles.
2: Yeah, me too. I know Case Keenum was waxing poetic about playing for Ben Johnson. That Eagles defense is still pretty good. The offense will find enough plays to be made. I'm with you, HD. We got the Eagles winning by more than 3.5 against the Chicago Bears. Monday Night Football, kickoff at 8:15 Eastern Time on ESPN and ABC.
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2: They had NBA Media Day all over the place. Every team at NBA Media Day at specific times, which is very smart by them. A lot of focus on Media Day in Philadelphia involving LeBron James going with the Philadelphia 76ers. He said that he did not leave his family to lose in the second round. But HD, he also said, and I quote, about maybe joining the Knicks. He told ESPN, I had visions of playing in Madison Square Garden and finishing my career in the Garden. One of the best places I've ever played. I think it's the number one arena in the world as far as a basketball player. But after the Knicks beat San Antonio, I was like, hey, I can't. I couldn't do it. End quote. Sure, LeBron.
1: See what y'all messed around and did? Went on and won a championship and missed out on LeBron James.
2: I think we'll be fine.
1: LeBron James. Yeah,
2: call it a hunch. Somehow, some way, I think the New York Knicks will be fine.
1: There's no reason for LeBron to even have to say that. I agree, you could have kept that to yourself.
2: I agree. If I'm a 76ers fan, I'm going, what the bleep? Aren't you rocking with us now? You still want to be with them?
1: I need the attention. Look at me.
2: Amber Nia comes your way next for Harry Douglas and Freddie Coleman. This has been Reggae Money, Freddie and Harry on the mighty ESPN Radio. Take care. God bless and keep cool.
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0: lows of off around 51. Tonight, under mainly clear skies, sunshine mixed with clouds at times. Tomorrow, highs of off around 72. Chance of thunderstorms. Tomorrow night, lows dip down to about 61. Overcast. Currently, it's 72 degrees. I'm staff meteorologist Jennifer Wojcicki on ESPN Radio, AM 1590 WPVL.
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4: I'm John Ryder. The Vikings have traded quarterback J.J. McCarthy to the Giants for a fifth-round pick in next year's draft. Giants head coach John Harbaugh.
5: Really glad, really happy, very excited to add J.J. McCarthy. Think he's a strong young quarterback, has some experience in the National Football League, obviously was a very high draft pick, very talented player, and is going to make us a stronger football team. So excited about it, think it makes us better, and get him in here as soon as we can, get to work on learning the offense. Obviously that's going to be a challenge, but we'll go to work on that.
4: J.J. McCarthy was the 10th overall pick in the 2024 draft. Jameis Winston will get the start at quarterback for 2-1 New York when they host Arizona on Sunday. Vikings star receiver Justin Jefferson has a sprained ankle, but imaging today was positive, and there is a chance that he plays on Sunday against the Dolphins. Monday Night Football is in Chicago, Bears battling the Eagles, and with both Caleb Williams and Tyson Bagent out, the Bears will start 38-year-old Case Keenum at quarterback. Bears-Eagles kicking off in 15 minutes on ESPN-TV and ABC. Buccaneers quarterback Baker Mayfield will miss at least 3 weeks with a dislocated right thumb. Undrafted rookie free agent Jalen Daniels out of Kansas will get the start at quarterback for Tampa Bay when they host Green Bay on Sunday. Baseball postseason gets started with 4 games tomorrow and all on ESPN Radio. Red Sox have named rookie lefty Peyton Tolley as their game one starter against the Yankees tomorrow night in the Bronx. New York counters with their ace, Cam Schlittler.
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8: Boy, did we have some moments in college football. The AP poll is a mess. 7 seconds in the NFL, more than enough time to get the job done. Lots of NFL injuries. We've got a ton to react to tonight on Amber and Ian. We're presented to you by Progressive Insurance. At Ian Fitz, ESPN is how you find him. At Amber W Sports is how you find me. We've also got Monday Night Football coming up. You heard it there from John Ryder in the SportsCenter update. The way he said 38-year-old Case Keenum, the way he said 38, Ian, it made me giggle because you would think Case Keenum's 138, but I guess compared to who we thought we'd be starting for the Chicago Bears, it feels a little bit like that. We will get into Monday Night Football as well. Before we do any of that, let's talk about you barfing on the sidelines.
9: On the sidelines, it was, I made it to the restroom. But yeah, I had some, gummy oysters in my gumbo in Baton Rouge. Yep. And, the moment it goes down the gullet, you take one bite and you're like, wait, and you swallow it and it's like, that didn't taste right. So yeah, it was a long night on the sidelines. I wasn't just sweating because it was humid as hell and muggy. It was, bad oysters and the gumbo. And happens every now and then. It hadn't happened to me in probably a decade, but still battling through it. But we're good and we're moving forward. Thanks for bringing it up. Yeah, because it was one of those moments where after talking to Mike Elko at halftime, who it was a very quick answer, by the way, where I asked him, what's your message to the boys here, coach? And he said, Fitz, we got to be bleeping better.